0: you'll understand why it's so important. We had that popping off the group chat last week, even. Somebody posted in the group chat, and I won't say who, but I didn't let them get away with it. They posted this drivel, and I don't know if anybody knows these names. Every time guys come up, everyone's like, oh, not name, and it's like, okay, Kratter? Matthew Kratter, anybody? They lied. It's a trap. That's what the thumbnail says for a YouTube video.
1: Oh, boy.
0: Of Michael Kratter.
1: Sounds like clickbait.
0: And he's the Bitcoin University guy. I don't know if you've seen the Bitcoin University videos. A lot of times they're pretty good and informative. But other times it's like, okay, chump. And in this video, he rolls out like this argument of why Bitcoin Core is compromised, and that's why you need to be on BIP 110 or else Bitcoin's going to die, basically. Which, by the way, if that narrative is true, we are all cooked, okay?
1: Yeah.
0: If the narrative that this matters in such an existential way is fully true, we're cooked. Anyway, and who cares? It's already over if that's the case. He rolls out this long-ass thing. He literally starts the interview off by talking about COVID and Fauci.
1: Oh, boy.
0: And all this stuff. And then he's trying to say that, like, Bitcoin Core is full of Faucis and blue-haired college liberals. And it's just like a red hat, MAGA, boomer, Facebook user type thing forever.
1: Hmm.
0: I wait for, like, 40 fucking minutes into this video for them finally to get into anything technical.
1: Jeez.
0: And he finally gets into something technical, and his claim is that the UTXO set has expanded from, what did he say? He claimed like from 4 gigabytes to 16 gigabytes, okay?
1: Okay.
0: And because of this, you can no longer run a node on a Raspberry Pi because Raspberry Pi only goes up to 8 gigabytes. Referring to RAM and not storage. Yeah. And by the way, if you run a Raspberry Pi, you have to buy storage of some sort.
1: Right.
0: At least one, right? You got to buy a micro SD card or you got to buy a external drive, right? So this guy finally gets to the fucking tech specs and shows his ass to the world by confusing RAM with storage, which it's like, okay, I get if you're not a coder and you're not, you know what I mean? Like, I'm kind of averse to the other side of the spectrum where like, oh, if you don't know how to code in C++, then you don't really have a say about anything in Bitcoin's code. It's like, no, there actually is a wide middle spectrum of knowledge needed, right? You don't need to know how to code in C++ to run a Bitcoin node, for instance. But knowing the difference between RAM and storage is kind of nice.
1: Yeah.
0: Just in general. Just in general computing, right? So his claim was that because of Bitcoin Core, you can no longer run a node for like that. Now it costs like $1,000 to build a node.
1: Great.
0: More and then you can't run a node for cheaper. And I'm like, yo, this is some of the most disappointing, blatant propaganda that's just blatantly wrong. You know?
1: Yeah.
0: I'm like totally open to hearing all these different arguments on one side and the other side of wouldn't it be nice. But once you start getting to these hyperboles, we're all going to die if we don't do X, Y, or Z. Bitcoin's going to die if we don't do X, Y, or Z. And Bitcoin Core has made it impossible to run a node. Dude, we've been running nodes. We still running nodes. And I'll tell you, it is more expensive now to run a node. Do you know why? Because every single fucking price tag at Micro Center is up.
1: Yeah.
0: Especially RAM, right? And it's a RAM crunch. we'll get over that hump.
1: Yeah.
0: These things are cyclical. So what they're going to do is they're going to come out with a new generation of RAM. All the old shit that's been stockpiled, burnt out, and is going to be cheap all of a sudden. Because they're on this new generation of RAM. It's just cyclical. So just wait it out. If you've got this low time preference mentality and you're getting all whipped up into a frenzy, that's a big-ass red flag in this Bitcoin thing.
1: Yes.
0: If somebody's trying to tell you you can't lay under a tree for 2 years and then come back and see what's up, then they're probably full of shit. They're probably trying to move you in a direction. They're probably trying to influence and control your mind. And that's just some guy we got to point out and laugh at.
1: Mm-hmm.
0: Say, hey, look at this fool. Look at this fucking idiot with his hair on fire talking about if we don't click here, Bitcoin's dead. Brother, how long have we been doing this?
1: Yeah, that's wild.
0: Trust me, it's gonna be okay. And not because you came along, okay? Everything's gonna be okay. And no, not because you came along. Everything's gonna be okay because it already was gonna be okay. So that was a fun little discussion and topic. I got the video up. We try to remain kind of audio forward with most of our stuff. Episode 404 was probably the biggest deviation from that, where it's really about the visuals in that one.
1: Yeah.
0: But I would say that our discussion on BIP 110 last week is greatly enhanced by the visual presentation. I'll just say that way.
1: Agreed.
0: It's greatly enhanced by the visual presentation, and it made me realize that kind of the way that we do post-production on the audio versus the video is different. And so the chapters don't exactly line up one-to-one, and even the entire length of the episode is not in sync, let's say. Mainly because it's easy to kind of shorten up long pauses in audio, whereas in the video element of that, it makes it jump and look funny.
1: Yes.
0: You know what I'm saying? So
1: yeah.
0: That's one of a, there's a few other little nuances, but that's the main one. So it occurred to me that maybe there's like potential for like a video chapters that are different than the audio chapters, and how even does that fucking work? You know, thought about it. Yes, Reed shows the BitcoinDeaths.com. We were pulling up BitcoinDeaths.com last week and talking about all the times Bitcoin has died over the years. Also, would be fun to make a similar timeline of Bitcoin saviors. Maybe call it BitcoinSaviors.com. Dudes who like came to save Bitcoin, who are either like broke or bankrupt or in jail or got put in a trunk and taken away from the earth. Because there's a long list of those guys too.
1: That's for sure.
0: There's a long list of those guys too. So anyway, Bitcoin, it's going to actually be fine. And the reason is because it's actually bigger than any one of us or any one group. You know, even the people that are trying to jump up and down about what Core is and who's got it, like Core is already kind of spread out way more so than anything that has tried to, you know, challenge it, let's say. And if you've got a huge problem with the underlying code of Core, you can always build a new layer one implementation, sort of like Knots. But I'm willing to bet that you also may not be able to do that, you know? And so then that begs the question, well, if you're not to the technical prowess of being able to simply fork the code and add or subtract your little changes, because that's really how Knots started and what it continues to be. The two code bases have very little differences between them. It's just this extra filter mechanism.

0: you just can't take rules out. You can add rules on. Simple as that. I personally don't really need any extra rules right now. All the rules in play that have been in play since I built my node, I'm fine with. So that's where we're at. That was a fun breakdown, though.
1: Yeah, definitely.
0: I've had some good feedback about it, and that's just how we do. That's how we get you through your workday. We just are doing an open riff and exploring. You know, we're all looking at these things together. We bring you on the ride. You're a bowler with us. That's the difference between us and the other guys. The other guys, you're like a student in some seat or something. You're like this simple idiot normie that they're trying to exploit and tell what to do. They're trying to explain it to you like you're five. None of the bowlers are five. Okay. True. If you're five, you need to go to bed.
1: That's right.
0: What are you doing here? You know, where are your parents? You know, a bowler's a grown-ass adult that's on this journey with us. We are with you guys. You and us are we, see? That's the difference. That's how we do it around these parts here at the Bowl. So, thanks so much for being a part of the journey with us together. What else do we got? Okay, so I guess a real recap. Thursday, we started doing things like homegrown hits.
1: Yeah.
0: I was out of cigarettes, which kind of made, I'm not going to lie, this BIP-110 breakdown a little bit challenging because we got behind the curtain and things got a little bit loopy. And although I, thank God, I had my tabs all opened up, I did end up skipping a couple of things that were open just because we were looking at the time and we were going, oh me, oh my, dude, we're going to get out of here sometime. So, but I don't know, dude. Bim Rose did have a point way back in the day when he was like, yo, like, maybe cool it a little with the jazz at the beginning of the show. And so we compromised and we said, yo, once we get behind the curtain, maybe we smoke a little shmee and let loose. Well, the problem with that is that then the shit stain is toward the end and you kind of, you know.
1: Gotta rein it back in.
0: Yeah, you have to be a little tighter and, you know, say what you want about the shmee, smoking a little bit of weed. It's very nice, but it doesn't keep you nice and tight. It's harder to keep on those sentences. Find punctuations for them all. You know what I'm saying? That point that you were making kind of trails off, and then you're like, whoa, wait, what? Where did it go? It was right here. Fuck. And boy, that did happen to me a couple of times. You didn't, no one could tell. I'm a professional right here. No one could tell.
1: Don't tell him we're high.
0: Don't tell him we're high. Listen.
1: Maybe a little high.
0: It's really late. I just could use a little bit of a shmer. And I was out of cigarettes. But Thursday, I went and I got more cigarettes. Because Wednesday, like I said, when I said I didn't do nothing, I mean, I didn't even get more cigarettes.
1: Yeah.
0: I was just said, fuck it, dude. We out of cigarettes today. We got work to do, and we're doing the work, and then that's all we're doing. That's it. We smoke, oh, you know, just enough to get by. Just enough to get by. Anyway, I come home. It's homegrown hits night. Wonderful night.
1: Yes, it was.
0: One of my favorite nights of the week. We are making a pizza, me and the kids. And I'm like, where's the fucking pepperoni? All we've got is like the crust, the sauce, the cheese, and a can of black olives.
1: Oof.
0: And I said, dude, where's the pepper? All my pepperoni got eaten.
1: Yeah.
0: Just right out of the bag eaten, not used for anything, not put on a sandwich, not put on a pizza,
1: It's one of the most popular snacks in our house.
0: It's like straight up Canadian truck stop. With the amount of pepperoni people are eating right out of the bag. So I was like, fuck it. We're going to get in the car. I just took Cena. So it was just a me and her mission. We went to the grocery store. And damn, I walked in to get just some pepperoni mainly. I knew we had to get some banana peppers too because you got to make it perfect. And then we ended up spending a couple $100 on groceries. That's right. Because, yeah. You know, they had the ground beef sale. Always got to re-up on that.
1: Yeah, that's

0: It's when it's on sale.
1: I got that down during Homegrown Hits. So we were like blasting the show in the grocery store there. And then the post show of Homegrown Hits was one of the more fun post shows of any show I've ever done. For real.
0: It was titillating.
1: It was the most titillating post show I've ever been through with my clothes on. Let's put it that way.
0: We played a little game.
1: We were talking all about all kinds of shit, and we were rolling through like world's fairs and the history of world's fairs and stuff. Yeah. And that somehow led to, I forgot the jump again. Oh yeah, because we were talking about the
0: royal wedding
1: of your douchebag and my douchebag.
0: Yeah.
1: From Battle of the Douchebags, a specific episode that we brought these two douches to. Swifty ended up winning the whole thing. So anyway, we've been following closely because we need new material for the season ender, right?
0: Yeah, it's coming up. End of the month.
1: End of the month, we'll be doing the season finale of season two Battle of the Douchebags. And so, you know, you're going to have to bring Taylor Swift as one of the 8 finalists.
0: That's right.
1: So we've been watching the royal wedding very closely. And I was on a TMZ article, which somehow led to Guess Who, this game where TMZ will present you with the picture of a woman in a patriotic bikini or some sort of swimsuit. And then you have to guess who it is from their body. And then they'll zoom slightly out and show you the face as well. And then that's the big reveal, right? Well, that was how it was supposed to go down, but we didn't know who any of these fucking people were.
0: Yeah, it was all commercial people.
1: It was.
0: Influencers.
1: It's crazy. So I totally polluted the IRC chat over at Homegrown Hits with these TMZ guessing games. But dude, it was so fun and so funny. We had a hell of a time, and we ended up just micro-analyzing all of these women.
0: Yeah.
1: And it was great fun.
0: It Fantastic. Was a lot of fun. And patriotic.
1: It was fun. It was patriotic. It was a great time. It was a great preparation for the big fourth weekend.
0: That's right.
1: We ended up going up to my dad's house on Friday, but not before we tried out Tay's Cheesesteaks.
0: Oh my gosh.
1: Not an ad, just a recap. Tay's Cheesesteaks. So, certain friend of ours in the KC Bitcoiners, I'm supposed to make a house call for a node session. We're fixing a node, right, where our sats come in. And, gosh, I got to play that really out of obligation, right?
0: Yes, you do.

0: Yes, yes, yes. So I was supposed to be fixing a node, not my own, but a Casey Bitcoiner. And he's like, all right, meet me at Tay's Cheesesteaks. We'll have lunch. We'll go back. We'll work on the node. I said, bet. That sounds excellent, but don't you mean Tay's Burgers? He was like, you know, they fry their fries in beef tallow, which is so game changing, right? I don't really know. I'll be honest with you guys. I don't even know. I don't know, and I've eaten both, and I, you know, still shit the same, actually. So I don't know. I like it. I like the idea, and like all the coolest guys like the beef tallow, and the seed oils are bad. And so, like, if you stop eating all of the seed oils, then, like, your aches and pains go away. You actually don't need sunscreen because you'll never get a sunburn. Your penis grows 3 inches, two in length and one in girth. And you don't need glasses anymore or contacts. So I thought all that sounded pretty fucking cool. But when I eat the beef tallow fries, I'll be honest with you guys, like, they taste pretty much the same to me, and I shit the same afterward. I thought I would shit better. And it's like, I don't know. I'm still trying and learning these things, so I don't really know. I'm just one idiot, you know, but I'm like giving things a fair try. I want to root for the tallow fry. But so far, I've missed the difference. I need to explore it longer for more and harder. I haven't got a sunburn in a long time, and it's not because I use sunscreen, because that actually is evil. But I just stopped going out in the direct sunlight without any shade breaks whatsoever for hours on end. I'd take like shade breaks every once in a while. That's what I try to do. And then I try to, you know, I do exposure for longer over the summer. As long, you know, the summer gets longer and longer, and then I can actually build a tan up. You get a base tan. I still do like the initial burn once, like at the beginning of the year, you get like a burn that's not super bad. Not right. One that's like, not one that goes full peel,
1: no.
0: But one that definitely you can feel the heat coming off your skin after when you go inside.
1: And you need a nap.
0: Dr. Zhivago stopped eating seed oil and he still dislikes his neighbors. So maybe that wasn't part of the list. Yeah. I like it. I think it's great. So he suggested Tay's Cheesesteaks because they fry their fries in beef tallow. And I thought, wow.
1: And their beef is grass-fed and grass-finished.
0: But I'm already on the Tay's Cheeseburger, the Tay's Burger Shack kick. We actually did a No Agenda meetup there once.
1: Yeah. And a Casey Bitcoiner meetup.
0: And a Casey Bitcoin meetup. Meet up there once. It's a good meetup spot.
1: Playground across the street.
0: So I was like, you mean the cheeseburger? And he's like, you know, Tay's has another location about 10 blocks west of Cheeseburgers. I said, what? What?
1: And you weren't going to tell me.
0: And I wasn't going to tell Lorian, and here's why. Imagine me going to a cheesesteak place somebody else is buying. My good friend.
1: And
0: retro arcade gaming legend. Okay. So that's bad enough, but it's cheesesteaks, her favorite food on earth.
1: Yeah. It's the one food I could eat for every meal for the rest of my life, I think.
0: And you know,
1: never get tired of it.
0: What if it's bad? I was thinking about these sorts of things. Like, I knew it was Tay's, so there's probably no way it's going to be anything bad. Other than incredible.
1: Yeah.
0: What if it's bad, though? Like, what if it sucks? I knew that I couldn't just bring the whole gang. It's like, okay, he's offering to buy me lunch. It's the boys, right? That's for the boys. Yeah. And it's just for the boys, okay? Yep. And it's just for the boys. So I'm not going to show up with my wife and 5 children. That would be crazy.
1: Yeah.
0: That would be crazy.
1: Yeah.
0: And don't get me wrong, I love doing crazy shit, but not like that, right? Like, it has to also be cool. It cannot be uncool in that way. Okay. it can be cringe, but it can't be like dickhead, right?
1: Yes.
0: Anyway, there are these unspoken rules. I'll explain them to you later at a different show. I was like, I'm just gonna see how it plays out. I will take you there, absolutely, after I do some reconnaissance. But I wasn't gonna be like, oh yeah, so I'm gonna be taken to this place you've never heard of that nobody knows that. Cheese steaks. You know, that would have just been, you would have been like, right?
1: I would have been salivating and then begging for cheesesteaks for a while.
0: You would have been FOMO and been, you know.
1: Oh, yeah. Don't mess like, with a pregnant lady and food.
0: I was like, she doesn't need all that, right? I can save her from that. Well.
1: Well, the way you put it before you get to this part, you're like, I'm going to meet him in North KC and then we're going to head up from there. And I didn't think anything weird about that. I'm just like, oh, okay, cool.
0: And then you were like, does that mean we're all going? And I said, no. That was literally my reply.
1: Because I'm reading, because these were texts.
0: You thought it was like I was going to go up to my dad's.
1: Yeah, we are heading north from there or something. And I was like, no.
0: I said, no.
1: And I was glad because I didn't want to have everyone ready by noontime.
0: Anyway, the important point of the story, the actual plot pivot is this. The big reveal is this. 1 hour before the fucking meeting, 1 hour before my ass is supposed to be there, he texts me, he's like, I've got this devastating sickness, basically like walking pneumonia. I can't make it. And this is the second time we were supposed to fix the stone that didn't work out. So, whatever. I hope he wasn't sick. I hope he was just making the sick part up because it sounded bad. It sounded bad. But at any rate, we just went and did the cheesesteak thing on our own. I was like, all right, this changes everything. Now you can come. Now everyone can come. And let me tell you, it was fucking fire.
1: Yeah, it was the best cheesesteak I've had outside of Philadelphia.
0: Holy shit. And the closest, dude, the closest to.
1: Yeah, the authentic thing.
0: Because Makey and MK taught us what a real Philly cheesesteak is supposed to be. And it's actually really not the thin, shavy steakums experience that you've always had everywhere at Fire in the Jacks or whatever the fuck they're called.
1: Yeah.
0: Or the place at the mall.
1: Yep.
0: Or anywhere else you get a cheesesteak. Subway sells a cheesesteak. They'll sell you one. Lots of guys will sell you a cheesesteak. They're all this thin ass meat. And then you go to an authentic place in Philly, and they will chop up a ribeye, and they'll put chunky ribeye beef with all the other stuff. Now, all the other stuff is correct, like the peppers and the cheese sauce thing.
1: Yeah.
0: Even the bun, though, is a specific bun. I'm telling you, they got all of it right. I would say the chunks are maybe a little thinner of the beef. I feel like I remember the beef being a tiny bit thicker. Bites or cubes or whatever in Philly, but it was close enough to not really matter, especially when compared to all of the thin ass cheesesteaks that you have come to know from everywhere else.
1: Yeah.
0: So now we found, and I think it was just a week prior that you were saying something about the best Philly around being like Twin Peaks.
1: Yeah.
0: Which is like,
1: and how pathetic is that, right? National chain. I mean,
0: yeah,
1: and also it's like you go for the titties, not the cheesesteak, but I go for the cheesesteak too because it is correct. One of the better ones around. Then I was saying the only thing wrong is that they use like a just white bread roll, and it's so soggy you got to eat it with a fork and just kind of ignore the bread, like you're just eating the beef out of the middle.
0: Yeah, totally.
1: And so this, not the case. Bread was toasted and did not sog. It was delicious.
0: So god dang good. And
1: we got to share two different ones. I want to try them all. But for this visit, you and I both just took half and half of each other's cheese steaks.
0: Yep.
1: And so we tried one that was kind of like a classic take, which was really good. And we tried the one that was called F'n Hot, which was also really good. But I made the mistake of eating the mild one by itself first. I'm like, a warm up. Ah, yes, that was quite delicious. And I took like three bites of the F'n Hot and was like, Man, if only I'd kept a few bites of that mild one around, I'd be eating this a lot quicker. I still ate it all, though.
0: So good.
1: Dude, I ate it all.
0: Dude, I was a monster. I couldn't believe what I was seeing with what you devoured.
1: Yeah, it was like a little pig.
0: It was almost revolting.
1: Even
0: but actually endearing.
1: Hard to believe. Like, where did it go?
0: I mean, I saved
1: half
0: the other half of my sandwich for later, minus two bites. I took like a couple of bites.
1: Yeah.
0: Just to try both flavors, right? But then I was like, all right, we'll have a couple of flavors of the regular one. Then we'll eat the whole hot one because then we'll spice it up and then we'll chill it out with the rest of that. And by the time I got the hot one in me, I was like, dude, we'll just let this burn for a while. And then I'll eat that later, right? Because I don't need to be a great big fat guy. You are in the perfect spot of being a fat lady because you're around with child.
1: Yeah.
0: Right?
1: Yeah.
0: So you have to do that, actually.
1: That was hella protein.
0: You have to do that.
1: I said, and fuck the fries. I'm eating the cheesesteak. Like,
0: the excess goes to the baby.
1: Yeah. Yep.
0: Most part.
1: Yeah. I only got 1 week left.
0: And then she's going to eat all of that through the titties for a while, too. And so, you know, that just gets like
1: sucked up
0: after birth in the postpartum. That just gets like eaten out of you.
1: Yeah.
0: So that's all fine. I don't have that luxury. So I said, let's chill. Let's cool it. Let's.
1: And then I was hounding for your leftovers.
0: You were like trying to eat on my shit. And I was like, look, now there's going to be limits here. Okay. Don't touch my fucking sandwich. Even the next day when it's in the fridge. And I'm like, listen, I'm going to eat that sandwich and I'll heat it up and I'll eat it. And you better not touch it or look at it. Thank you.
1: It was tough.
0: And then I cut you off a piece.
1: But yeah, you were kind and shared.
0: It's a reward for not eating at all.
1: Yeah, oh, for sneaking God, into bro. It.
0: Yeah, that was crazy.
1: So good. So I'm excited to go back there.
0: Up to my dad's for the weekend. We did do the 4th, just like last year, out at the great Nick Foster's place.
1: Yeah.
0: His childhood home. He has a big bash up there for us fellas, and he blows a bunch of money on a bunch of fireworks. And my contribution each year is to do some of the drone footage out there.
1: It's pretty epic.
0: Yeah, it's fun.
1: Your drone literally got caught in flames at one point in time, though.
0: It caught some ashes. It caught a couple of shells. I haven't reviewed all of the footage, but I did upload all the footage to his group folder.
1: Nice.
0: So he can see it. Let's just
1: do look. With it as he pleases.
0: Yeah, exactly. Well, and show it to everybody else. It's so funny because, like, I can hear conversations going on around me when I'm flying the drone about, like, people are, like, talking about me flying the drone and whatever, and, like, I think I'll have to ask him that and stuff like that. And it's like, dude, I gotta pay attention to the drone, so I can't really, like, join into this conversation that I'm kind of, like, half-assed eavesdropping on.
1: Yeah. But they're also not directly asking you anything.
0: Right, exactly. So. But then they don't actually come and ask me anything.
1: Aww. And you got to change the battery pack.
0: That part's kind of funny. I don't know, though. I mean, I don't know if I would approach me either. You know what I mean? If I wasn't me and I was some other person, would I approach me?
1: Takes a bit of courage.
0: I want to say, yeah, but that's only because I'm me. You know what I mean? Like, it's hard to think about if I wasn't me. Like, if I wasn't me, how scared would I be, actually? You know,
1: it's hilarious.
0: Like, how afraid would I be? How intimidated? Like, I don't know. It's so hard to put yourself fully out of the into kind of a neutral space and think about it that way. I don't know.
1: I'm only me.
0: Yeah.
1: But I didn't approach you the first time I saw you.
0: Smart.
1: I approached you online after seeing you.
0: Yeah. You got to do a little day. Like, you got to get a feel for it first. You got to make sure. You got to be like, wow, this guy could be crazy.
1: He's a little scary.
0: He could be crazy. It's possible. So, like, I don't know, man. I don't know if I would approach me. You know? It's not like I'm upset. I'm just intrigued. I'm just trying to understand.
1: The wolf is off his leash.
0: Here's a great I think this is what I want. No. Damn it.
1: But this is beautiful scenery.
0: This is some of the stuff. Yeah, here, for the video, guys, I can show you some of the stuff that we shot. We're just flying around, making you a little seasick here.
1: Yeah, the turns are tough. Gotta slow that down in post.
0: Yeah, and I'm going to chop this up and make it cute.
1: Nice.
0: But it's probably going to take me like a year based upon my average of getting video done, okay? So like by next 4th of July, I'll have the last two 4th of Julys stitched together or something like that. Beautiful property, though, right? And we're kind of just out here on the edge of nowhere, right by Smithville Lake, one of the larger lakes in play around here. I know it's right in here, but like all of these plastic drums that we flew by here eventually got blown sky high, which is probably the funner part of it. Let's see what's in here. Oh, there's some kids walking by. I'm just trying to see in the shot if the barrels had been indeed blown sky high by this point. Let's take a look and see if they're ever in the shot. Oh yeah, there's the boys. I was chasing them with the drone. That's always fun. They're running away from it, and then I'd stop and back up, and then they'd chase it. It was a little, you know, cat and mouse type situation. That's always fun. And yeah, I think this... Oh, I got to chase somebody else's drone. That was pretty cool, too. That was a little bit of a challenge, but I accepted it. And yeah, you see the barrels are kind of blown to shit behind us, so... Let's see, what else do we got? It must have been before this one.
1: Yeah.
0: Let's just try a couple of more, and then we can move on, of course, but... I want to see them barrels get it. Dun, dun, dun, dun, dun. And then, of course, there's two different screens I'm clicking on. So if you click on the OBS, you can't actually control the video.
1: Oh, no.
0: Oh, that's me chasing the drone. So I think that's post-barrel. Yeah, that's post-barrel apocalypse. This was 0113.
1: Oh, brother. This guy should label his files better.
0: Oh, brother. These barrels stink. And actually, what the hell are they sorted by? Because that could have a impact on it. Well, if it's sorted by name, that'll also be sorted by time, right? Da-na-na-na-na, da-na. I just really want to show you guys the damn barrels blowing up pretty badly.
1: Yeah. But the barrels bursting in air. Oh, that looks like...
0: Looks like after?
1: That's something. Something.
0: After they've been blown? That's after they've been blown. Oh, this might be it. They're all setting up.
1: Nice.
0: Let's see.
1: The visual experience is great. If you like loud noises, that part's great, too.
0: Yeah, the problem is, of course, the drone is not mic'd, right? So you're not going to get a microphone on the drone because it would just sound like, woo, the whole time. Like,
1: I know, but this is my ideal 4th of July experience.
0: Oh, right. You're saying that without the noise is actually perfect. I get it.
1: 4th of July is when I turn into the tard in headphones.
0: I was kind of hovering around watching the barrels because I didn't really know when they were going to do it, but I had to be ready at any moment. I think they did it. It's like a blink and you miss it type situation. It's because I think when I flew in on them, you know what? This might not even be the goddamn one. Because I flew in on them, they weren't kind of quite ready for it. Holy shit, dude. What a disappointment. I'll find it and put it in the show notes because I'm not going to spend 17 years on it.
1: We can make it an 8-hour show.
0: Okay, well then how about you tell us about the weekend from your side of things while I find it.
1: Okay, it was a fantastic time out at this lovely place, our second year back, and... there was burgers and dogs the American way, barrels bursting in air, lots of sticks of dynamite, some going into the pond, some just being thrown off into the field, and oh, we had the perfect weather. Everyone loves a good weather report, right? I was saying the night before that at 8 months pregnant, I was kind of dreading the 4th of July because I heard it was going to be a real hot one, and... Here I am, prone to the heat and whatever, thinking, oh, it's going to be like 93 degrees. There's not a drop of rain in sight. Well, to my surprise, the forecast changed. And Friday night, we got a nice little rainstorm, thunderstorm, and that continued on into Saturday morning. So that was perfect and beautiful. Got everything nice and wet, just the way we like it. And it also made me less worried about our hood home and all the fireworks going off in residential areas because, you know, it doesn't take much for a house to burn down. Happened pretty much down the street from us a couple of years back where someone, it was just kids shooting off like bottle rockets and one got caught in the roof of a house and they didn't get it put out fast enough. Whole place burned down. So I was thinking about all that crap, you know, paranoid, whatever. But the rain came and then it was like a little too much rain. It kept raining till probably 3 o'clock. So we had a nice slow start to the day. Watched some Saturday morning cartoons, which was neat, up at Spence's dad's house. The kids love that. His dad loved that. They have some classics on, it's like MeTV Tunes, which is great. All the best tunes. The greatest tunes you'll ever see. And then we headed up probably around 4 o'clock. And so it was still bright. The sun came out just for us. And again, barrels bursting in air. All sorts of loud things, if you're into that.
0: Yeah, I found it.
1: Cool.
0: So I'll play it while you can still talk.
1: There were obviously snakes and sparklers for the younger participants. You know, the good stuff. And then there were some good friends there, too. Like, Augie and his wife and the boys were there, so I got to hang out with them.
0: Yeah, we met the twins for the first time. Yeah,
1: finally seeing the boys. And they are handsome little guys. There's those barrels flying up into the air.
0: Ba-blam, dude. Oh, my God.
1: It's so epic.
0: Okay, it was worth the wait.
1: Yeah, definitely. At one point, one of the barrels got shredded, which I hadn't seen before.
0: There were some great sunset shots.
1: And you can see fireworks in the distance.
0: And yeah, the nice thing with the drone is it can see for ages. So you just see stuff going off all over the place.
1: It looks like a war zone.
0: Well, I mean,
1: all that smoke.
0: Independence Day, you know. It's not a war zone.
1: Yeah. No injuries where we're at. All responsible, sovereign individuals. But yeah, in the nighttime, great fireworks.
0: Stuff like that.
1: Presented. You know?
0: God, it's so fun.
1: Yep.
0: All right.
1: A good hang.
0: I will put it together so that it's like
1: a nice show.
0: Yeah. It's like all the good stuff and none of the fluff, you know?
1: Yeah.
0: That's what you want. But that's for another day.
1: Yeah, but it was a nice tour day, 4th of July weekend.
0: Yes. Great time. It's always a fun time. Always a blast going out there. And we continued American Day the next day with Waffle House.
1: Oh, yeah.
0: Keeping it America 100. Did some Waffle House. Tried to go to Walmart to get like the cheap 4th of July day after shit. They didn't mark it down. Tried again on Monday here. Like, what the fuck? Every other holiday the day after, you could go to Walmart, and they're like, they at least start at 25%. Where they're like, all this holiday stuff, 25% off at register. And then they knock it down to 50 after a couple days or whatever. Now, with this 4th stuff.
1: Yeah, isn't
0: so that like weird? We didn't buy a goddamn thing, which is probably better, honestly.
1: Didn't you say some of the little fireworks stuff that they had, like the kiddie fireworks stuff, was like $2 off?
0: No, it was like $2.
1: Oh, it was $2 for.
0: It was like $2.45 for a little pack of Snapdragons, dude.
1: Oh, jeez.
0: I'm like, no. You're not. Don't double charge me for that.
1: Yeah, so. Yeah,
0: not gonna.
1: But that's the way to do your holiday shopping after the holiday for the next year.
0: That's right. That's just an obvious move.
1: You know, thrift stores, though, like secondhand stores.
0: Yeah.
1: They might have a good clearance section of their red, white, and blue.
0: Pop took everybody to the Dairy Bee.
1: Yeah. Oh, my gosh.
0: Little so hometown yokel ice cream stand. That's a great spot.
1: Yeah, except for, I don't know, there's some kind of dairy shortage or something because hard ice cream or real ice cream is very expensive.
0: I mean, I think that's always been the case.
1: Is that just everywhere? Your dad got a milkshake and he wanted the real stuff.
0: Yeah. I don't know what he's all about on that.
1: $10.
0: I got a milkshake the size of my head for $6.
1: Yeah.
0: Which, I mean, he bought it all, so it wasn't really my money.
1: But still. Oh, yeah. And it's like, you want what you want. You're going to get
0: what you want.
1: Yeah.
0: Especially when you're him.
1: It's just...
0: I want whatever. You know what I mean? I want something that's good, but whatever.
1: But soft serve is good.
0: He wants a very specific thing.
1: Yeah.
0: He wants, you know, his chocolate milkshake can't be too chocolatey or he'll be like, mm. I've never heard of such a thing.
1: Yeah, I remember. That was a good one. A little too much chocolate flavoring in the chocolate milkshake.
0: I got a milkshake that was as big as my head for $6. He got a milkshake that looked like a small, but they called a medium.
1: It was the size of my fist. $10,
0: dude, $10.
1: Yeah.
0: I was like, dude, you're getting scammed, bro. Whatever.
1: It was all good, though.
0: Whatever it was.
1: So good.
0: It was great. Everybody got what they wanted, which was the important part.
1: Yeah.
0: The kids got dumbass SpongeBob ice creams on a stick. That's what they wanted.
1: That's what they wanted.
0: Turns out, cheapest thing. So.
1: Oh, nice.
0: Yeah.
1: Hell yeah. One of them didn't, though. One of them got something different.
0: One of them got a cone.
1: Ooh, classic. Like a twist?
0: And... Nope.
1: Oh.
0: The scoop.
1: Nice. See, I had the luxury of sitting in the car because the youngest was sleeping, so.
0: Yeah. We only got one nice break of the heat, and it was on the 4th. Like, thankfully, it was, like, perfectly aligned.
1: Yeah, so
0: very next day, it was hotter than hell again.
1: It was, like, in the 70s to the point where people were talking about, it's a little chilly. Should have brought a sweater.
0: Oh, I would have slapped anybody who said it was chilly.
1: That breeze came. It was chilly.
0: I did do a freedom run.
1: Yeah.
0: With, like, streak in the red, white, and blue Speedo, star-spangled Speedo. I still haven't got any photos from that, so I'm a little disappointed. I'm going to have to press yet again, but at any rate, the midwife visit was the next day, kind of the final check-in before the thing happens, right?
1: Maybe. She's like, so if you haven't had the baby by next Wednesday, maybe come to my place, and I was like, what about Thursday? And she's like, gotta be Wednesday, and I was like, how about Thursday?
0: Yeah, Wednesday's really bad for us.
1: Dude, yeah, she wants me to come over at like 10:30 on Wednesday.
0: That's not going to happen.
1: Mm. Yeah.
0: Not tomorrow Wednesday.
1: No, next Wednesday.
0: A week from this
1: Wednesday. If no baby.
0: Tell her we can do 4:20.
1: Right. But yeah, it went well. She came over. Baby is head down, but sunny side up. Mm. So she's facing the wrong direction and smiling at all of you now through my stomach instead of facing my back.
0: Face to the backs.
1: It wouldn't be the first sunny side up child of mine.
0: Yeah.
1: But I'm trying to do things to flip her around a little bit.
0: Including the chiropractor forward today.
1: And going to the chiropractor. Yeah.
0: Back to the chiro.
1: Trying a new one.
0: I'm trying to get my car washes and my chiropractors from places that are franchised across the nation so that I can get car washes and chiropractic adjustments when I'm traveling as well.
1: Yeah.
0: We'll see how that goes. For car washes, it's convenient now.
1: Nice.
0: For chiropractors, we have yet to see. We'll figure it out.
1: Yeah. I saw a bunch in this area, at least, though.
0: Yes. It's good, though, to get back adjusted. I thanked my chiropractor. Would you like to thank some bowlers as well?
1: Yeah, let's thank them.
0: Let's thank some people before we hit the hour mark, and then maybe we can keep it sane, because, you know, people have been smashing the pins.
1: That's right.
0: All night long. You can play along yourself through any Noster client. Any Noster client that shows live events, that's for sure. Also, through any podcasting 2.0 app. Bonus if the podcasting 2.0 app does live video. But live audio available at all the nude podcast apps. And of course, we thank people who contribute value back to the show. We thank the people who make these monetary contributions by name at the beginning here because it's part of the value for value philosophy. The whole framework is that we put the show out and you put the value back in. You gotta see the show, hear the show, participate with the show first to kind of understand what value you got out of it and to, you know, what you're gonna say, what you wanna do, what you wanna give back. It takes a little bit to kind of understand that. But once you get it, like the bowlers get it, we get right back at it and we get the value back out. And we're going to thank some people. Of course, we had a couple of PayPals come in. You can get on that PayPal action just by going into bullafterbull.com and scrolling to the bottom of the page. Any page will do. To the bottom of every page, there's a big donate button. There's also a big boost button there as well. So you can pick your poison. You can pick a side. Still no update. I said I was going to work on the website, and I forgot how much time freedom will consume. And so all of my time was spent celebrating freedom. And that includes freedom from making any updates to my website. So I reserve the right to be free from that at this crucial time of the year. And I was free from that at this crucial time of the year. So there you go. I also noticed before the show, I'll have to make an adjustment to this friggin' spotlight because it's not quite hitting the boost, the disco ball head on.
1: Oh.
0: It's sort of off to the side and askew. And I've only got one of the lights. You know, we said there's some studio tidying up. There's some camera angles that we need to figure out and implement. And we've got this baby on the way stuff. So really, it's my instinct that it'll probably be after, by a couple of weeks at least, the arrival of the new lass. But at any rate, we will keep it going. Let's thank some people who came in for PayPal this past week, including Kevin S.
1: Hey, Kevin S.
0: He's back again like clockwork, beginning of the month, and it's another stonation. Five doll hairs.
1: All right.
0: He is on a monthly recurring for $5, and he has been for years. We appreciate that very much.
1: Yeah, thanks, Kevin S.
0: And also Chad F.
1: Oh, Chad F.
0: CEO of the Free and Open Internet. Chad F. with a 1420 stonation.
1: Nice.
0: He just recently rolled over the 3-year anniversary of that. So for as long as Jack Dorsey has been dumping money on Noster, Chad F. has been dumping regular monthly money on the bowl. Look at that.
1: Hell yeah.
0: Look at that. And whose money's going farther? Well, I suppose we could have that debate. But you might not like where it goes. That's all. We like it, though. Thank you, Chad F.
1: Yeah, thank you, Chad.
0: Yeah, the studio is chaos. Yeah, these little nuances would only be seen by someone like me who knows where everything's supposed to go. And thus notices when anything is even a little bit out of order or amiss. So that's our PayPals for the week. You can, of course, join in on that. We really do appreciate it because the server bills come out of there automatically each month. And so it just kind of keeps everything running as expected each month. And I also notice, talk about value for value, the Linode statement was 111 for the previous month. So again, I'm going to reevaluate that and try to get some of the costs, the Linode costs, down a little bit lower, because I think that's probably more than we need to be paying Linode. But I, again, that's another thing that takes some time on my part in order to get down. So at any rate, that's kind of what the PayPal mostly goes to, is to those kind of things. And then anytime we get some headroom, some higher ceiling, a lot of times we can sneak in and grab some upgrades to the studio. Speaking of which, we kind of teased this earlier in the year, and then I kind of completely forgot to revisit it. But maybe we can put something like this in the show notes this week. I'm going to eventually add it to the V for V page officially. But we did put together a Amazon list of things that are like bowl enhancements. And there's all kinds of different stuff. But we thought, since it's the year of the fire horse, we were just trying to brainstorm different ways that's value for value. Because a lot of these value purists want to, you know, zero in on just like, this is value and you need to do more of this. Like, give me more money. Give me more PayPal. Give me more Zaps. Give me more, not only a specific currency, but in a specific way, right?
1: Yeah.
0: And it's like, we would rather expand the thought of what value means and what it could be. Open that up rather than narrowing it and purity testing it. We want to actually expand that and do things different. So There is an Amazon list that I'm trying to find, and of course, like, if I just think of it off the top of my head, then of course it's going to be
1: the last thing you click.
0: A bitch to find. Oh, here, accounts and lists. Your wish. Your lists, bowl after bowl, V for V list. Okay, this has got to be it. Right? That sounds right. Invite someone to view only, I guess. How do I just get a link? Right. Copy link. Okay.
1: There you go.
0: We're going to put this link in the show notes this week, and then I promise I will get a link up for a more permanent thing. And these are just silly, different things. Some are smaller, some are larger. I try to just do a whole plethora of different potentials. I don't know why some of this is on here, actually. I think I put some of the things on the wrong list. No, maybe not.
1: Yeah, I was going to say, who doesn't want to see the butt cushion in use?
0: The butt cushion. I didn't even know. Have you been adding shit in here?
1: No.
0: So anyway, just some ideas. I am interested also in, like, if you have ideas of things that you would want in the studio. This is by no means like an end-all be-all. It's not like a baby shower or a wedding registry or something like that. You know what I mean? Like, this is a starting point for different things that we've thought about saving up for. Cameras, lighting.
2: You can, like, faintly hear, like, the... Mm.
3: Oh, yeah.
4: How does that feel, baby?
3: That's good.
2: Ugh.
3: Ugh. Yeah.
2: Ugh.
3: Yeah, the thing about, like, porn stars is, like, oh, all I can hear is the girl making sounds, and it just sounds so fake. I'm like, are you really enjoying this, girlfriend? You're just coked out of your mind going with it.
2: Oh, yeah. I mean, it's... There's there's a lot of... There's some fucking messed up porn out there.
3: That's a whole other episode to be had of just fucked up porn.
2: The worst thing ever is when a dude, like, is making noises or talking in the porn. You're just like, shut the fuck up.
3: See, now it's the opposite for us ladies. We can never really find a lot of porn that isn't gay porn of men actually moaning and making sound. And then when you actually are having sex with a guy, they don't want to make noise. And that's one of the best parts. So, I would actually disagree with that. But,
2: opposite,
3: you know,
2: we have the opposite problem.
3: Exactly. Like, the stuff that you guys are watching is not targeted towards women, it's targeted towards men, which, you know, is understandable since you guys are one of the biggest consumers of it. But yeah,
2: now
3: actually,
2: like gangbangs and blowbangs, where it's like 10 or 15 dudes is like all nutting on a girl's face, who is that targeted for? I've never understood that. Is that targeted
3: Bukkake and stuff? That's definitely targeted towards men. It's a power thing.
2: Or like, well, I guess not Bukkake, but like just like gangbangs where it's like a bunch of men and one woman. Is that like targeted at all towards women? I've never understood.
3: I think it's definitely targeted towards men, but I also think it's a very common lady fantasy too, in the same way that consent and like gangbanging and blurring the lines of consent is a very popular fetish with women, surprisingly enough. So I think it's a mixture of both. That's my very academic answer.
2: Yeah, I actually think it was Brett. Maybe Brett or Eric Weinstein. I heard talking to... I think it was Brett because he's the evolutionary biologist talking about why it is like the evolutionary biology reason that men enjoy... On average, men enjoy seeing like porn fantasies with a bunch of dudes and one woman, where you would think that it'd be the opposite. Like they would want to have like a bunch of women.
3: Incentive would be just your, you know, DNA getting her pregnant instead of just a bunch of other competitors. But power and socialization and culture changes a lot of things.
2: Right. Okay, get ready for this one. This is a dude getting his ass eaten.
3: See, very different.
2: This was particularly disturbing for me to watch, by the way. See, that's...
3: He's having a great time.
2: And he's doing what you were... He's doing the moaning thing that you were wanting to hear.
3: See, yeah, women like that. This sounds like a dog. He sounds like a dog. Oh, bless his heart.
2: No, that's her. He's going, oh yeah. And she's going like,
3: oh wait, I thought you said it was a guy and a guy.
2: No, no, no, no. This is a little blonde girl eating out a big black dude's asshole.
3: Oh, and, wow.
2: And he's just smashed her. He's just holding her head in there too, just getting her deep in his ass. It's really disturbing to watch.
3: I mean,
4: I love it.
2: You get the idea.
3: I do get the idea, and I do definitely think it backs up something I was saying before with, I do think men actually might be more into it in the feeling than women, because that lady porn star did not sound like she was having, like, such a great actual, like, physical response to it, and she's right. Just moaning for the camera.
2: That
3: guy sounded like he was having a great fucking time, and just like you said, he was, like, holding her head into his butt and everything.
2: Yeah.
3: And I almost think it's, like, sad that, men who might be potentially into that kind of stimulation are struggling with internalized both misogyny and homophobia to where they can't, like, really have such a great time that guy in that porn video might be having just because of, like, keeping their masculinity card. Like, let go, dude. Have some fun. Just message to all dudes, you rock, have fun. Get your butt eaten. Do it.
2: Yeah, I mean, maybe if I tried it,
3: he's
2: I'd like
3: yeah,
2: it.
3: Yeah, not me.
2: Yeah, maybe if I tried it, I'd like it, but it's just gross to me.
3: Oh, definitely. It is inherently disgusting, but so are a lot of things about sex, frankly, even though, like I said, you could get salmonella and die.
2: Oh, yeah.
5: Yo, it's 2016, and if you're not cool with homosexuals in your schools teaching your kids about butt sex...
2: That's what we're doing.
3: Teaching people about butt sex? I mean, yeah. Well, if I wanted to hear the rest of that. What happens? Little, what happens?
2: It was just Sam Hyde.
3: I gotcha.
2: Yeah, well, you know who
3: it
2: he is,
3: right? Interesting how the act is still considered gay, even if the act is being done by a female, in the same sense that pegging is also somehow gay. Is just anything related to butts gay?
5: I want you to look at yourself in the mirror right now, because this is the last time you're going to be looking this gay in your whole life.
3: I wonder if the cultural shift towards ass-eating being, and ass stuff in general, being heterosexual versus homosexual changed with the porn boom of the 1980s and 90s, since we have so much access to kinkier stuff. I mean, BDSM is even featured
2: sure.
3: in mainstream things like 50 Shades of Grey, books and movies, and things that were so taboo, like, even just 50 years ago are just so mainstream to where we can scream about it on Texas Tech campuses now.
2: Nobody shaved off their bushes to be baby smooth, like men or women, until porn. So porn's definitely dictated, like, a lot of sex stuff.
3: I 100% agree with that. It's completely reshaped our attitudes towards sexuality, and especially making, like, sex acts a total meme. Like, I feel like I've seen, like, I mean, just, I was gonna open this podcast just being, like, I totally said this idea for the podcast drunk and secondhand, like, oh, what are we gonna talk about? Eating ass. Like, it's such a non sequitur, I just say it.
2: Yeah.
3: But there's right. actually so much history and discussion to be had about, like, why are we so obsessed with the sex act? One, because it's taboo. It's funny because it involves poop. And two, people kind of, like, really enjoy it, but don't really actually want to talk about how they might enjoy it. It's very interesting.
2: Yeah, I mean, this is a groundbreaking episode for the show.
3: I'm very glad I could break ground, which could be another way to describe butt stuff, breaking ground. Hey girl, I'll break your ground.
2: Oh boy.
3: Any more clips for us to listen to? Because I pretty much exhausted all of my history stuff.
2: Yeah, I mean, if you're out of stuff, I got one last little set of clips we can cover. Then we can wrap this bitch up.
3: Are we not getting our expert?
2: I don't know. I can call him. He hasn't hit me up, so we'll see. I'll give him maybe I call him live on the air, see if I can at least have him on speakerphone or something.
3: I mean, do it. He actually sounds like really cool. I want to talk to him.
2: I'll do this. Okay, so let me set this clip up while I'm trying to get a hold of him. So there's a, Florida man story. Florida man's the superhero that's always doing crazy stuff. And this was actually, like, the least crazy thing I've heard Florida man do. He was arrested for a decal on his car. I'll play the first part of this.
6: What's going on, gentlemen? My name's Deputy English. Hey, man, the reason I'm pulling you over is your derogatory sticker on the back of your truck. What is that? How's it not derogatory?
7: It's words.
6: It's words, okay? What does those words mean?
7: It's ass.
6: I eat ass, okay? So some 10-year-old little kid sitting in the passenger seat of his mama's vehicle looks over and reads that I eat ass and asks his mom what it means. How's she going to explain that?
7: That's the parents' job.
6: Okay, let me see your driver's license and your registration. Sir, you got ID on you also? Step out. Can I check you for weapons? Turn around.
8: Is there a problem with the truck?
6: What's that?
8: Is there a problem with everything?
6: Is there a problem?
8: Yeah.
6: I'm going to explain it to you. Step back here. I'm in front of my patrol car. Here's your driver's license back. Here's your buddy's ID back, all right? Here's your proof of insurance and your registration, okay? Listen to me. What you have on the back of your window, okay, is a misdemeanor in the state of Florida, okay? I have four kids. A 14-year-old, a 10-year-old, a 6-year-old, and a 4-month-old. If my 6-year-old was to look at me and be like, Dad, what does I eat ass mean, okay? I'd be furious, all right? And the way that we handled this situation, okay, I'm not pleased with. So what I did is I issued you a court date, all right? So you can go explain it to the Columbia County Court System.
8: Okay.
6: All right. Put you to sign right here. All right. This isn't saying that you're guilty. It's just saying the fact that I gave you a copy of your notice to appear. Okay. You're going to have a court date. It's going to be on May 23rd at 8 o'clock.
3: Are you freaking kidding me? Come on. I was just reading about the Comstock laws in England and all of these, like, anti-pornography and censorship laws. I'm like, are we really back to this kind of shit? If somebody wants to, like, put an entire penis on the back of their car, I think that is their goddamn right.
2: Right.
3: Yeah. I sound like a total, like, patriot conservative, even though I'm a leftist by saying that, but, like, come on, it's his private property. If you can't, like, find a way to, like, raise your goddamn kid and explain things about the world to them, then you shouldn't be popping kids out of your vag. Jeez. Right. Oh my god. If he wants to advertise that he eats butt, he has a right to advertise that he eats butt. There are people out there who want to know.
2: How's that different than a bumper sticker that says ass, gash, gas, or cash, gash?
3: Ask, both are good.
2: Ass, gas, or cash, nobody rides for free. It's like the same premise. But it gets better. He's pulled over, his mom, like, shows up. It's pretty
6: cool. You're going to have a court date. It's going to be on May 23rd at 8 o'clock. I'm going to have you take off one of those letters so that the word...
8: You're not infringing my First Amendment right. You're not doing that. I'm going to need a copy of your... ID too.
6: It's all on that ticket right there. So, all right, hang tight right there for me then.
9: Hey, so I pull this Mr. Dylan Webb over because he has a statement on the back of his truck that says, I eat ass. Okay. It's a misdemeanor in the state of Florida. All right, I issue him a notice to appear. I ask them to take one of the letters off so that it is no longer derogatory, and he is refusing. Is that not resisting?
8: What are you charging him with?
9: I'm charging him with obscene riding on a vehicle.
8: Okay. How old is he?
9: 23.
3: Okay. That other cop is like, dude, grow a pair.
2: Yeah, but then the other, you'll hear.
8: So, fucking physically arrest him, take him to jail, and tow his shit.
2: The other cop just said, take him to the jail and tow his shit.
3: Oh my god. For a bumper. Okay. Ooh, I'm about to go full ACAB right now. Just come on, man.
9: It literally says, all in capital letters, I eat ass.
8: Is it like covering the entire windshield? Is it small?
9: It's about 5 to 6 inch letters, bold, capitalized, in white letters on the back window. It's as big as this third brake light.
8: Okay.
10: make sure you take pictures of all of that?
9: Yeah, I already got the pictures.
10: Arresting, taking to jail, tow his shit. That way you can get it off the road, you know what I'm saying?
9: All right, Ms. Webb, let me see your hands. Place your hands behind your back.
11: For what?
9: Place your hands behind your back.
11: For what?
9: Because you're going to jail, fool.
11: For what? For what?
9: Because I gave you the option to take that off your window, okay? That is a violation of a Florida state statute, and it is a misdemeanor, okay? And then I asked you to take it off, and you refused. Let's step back here.
11: Let me get my phone up.
9: Nope, you're going to step back here. Is there anything illegal inside the vehicle?
11: I'm not searching it.
9: Okay, I am searching it because I'm towing it. Get inside the vehicle.
2: Asshole.
9: Yes, ma'am. Okay, your son's going to jail. So he has these obscene words on the back of his truck that says IES. Okay. I wrote him a notice book here so that he could explain it to a judge.
12: Okay.
9: I gave him the opportunity to remove one of the letters so that it was no longer obscene. Okay, he refused.
12: Okay.
9: And whenever I asked him to do it, he was resisting. And so he's getting charged with obscene riding on a vehicle and resisting.
2: All right.
3: Wow.
2: Incredible.
3: I have actually.
2: But that guy's a legend, by the way.
3: Oh, what a total fucking legend. But I think I've come to a realization just about eating ass, both the act and the expression. And it is just one of the ultimate, like, fuck yous to people with just, and I, you know, it's funny that I say this, people with sticks up their ass.
2: Yeah, I agree.
3: It is disgusting and we love it. Fuck you, you know?
2: Yeah.
3: Like, because nobody's really going to pull somebody over for, like, I love

0: while stationed at an underground installation near Boulder, Colorado, I was introduced to Project Skybeam by Lieutenant General Andrew Garris. I was then led down a corridor and into a large hangar where a stealth bomber hovered only 20 feet above me. I stood there confused. Then Garris looked over me and smiled, then asked if I was certain of what I was seeing. I replied, of course. What else could it be? I was then shocked to find out that this wasn't a real craft. It was a projected hologram. Since the early 1950s, scientists have been developing holographic technology, and over the years improved it to a state that we can only imagine. As I stood there staring at the bomber, which looked so absolutely real and solid that I could reach up and touch it, I contemplated the possibilities. What if this projection was 1,000 feet up in the sky? How would anyone know that that was an illusion? The Phoenix Lights craft, witnessed by 10,000 people, was the first grand-scale skybeam test upon the public. It succeeded beyond expectations. In October 1938, Orson Welles unleashed his War of the Worlds radio broadcast to the American public. It was so realistically portrayed, vast portions of the population went into panic. Terrified citizens scrambled to evacuate their cities in droves. America had been easily tricked by very simple means. To amplify this response, those who are truly in power, not only our country, but all the countries on the planet, and who are the true purveyors of the depopulation process, have formulated the final stage of their sinister plan. In the year 2024, a global event will alter the course of mankind's future. The world will stand witness to a massive alien invasion. Thousands of projected holographic alien warships will blanket the skies, sending people into a global panic. Real military crafts within the holograms will inflict actual damage to the surrounding areas to sell the gimmick. And as a result of the ensuing human chaos, a one-world government will immediately form without any resistance from the people. They will be the new world order.
1: It almost sounds poetic the way he kind of lays it out. It's got a nice cadence.
2: I like this guy.
1: Yeah.
2: And also, I think I was wrong about him having a lisp. I think it's just that he's like from the Boston or like Maine area.
1: Yeah, I mean, and this thing's been compressed fucking three times over by the time it hit Instagram.
2: I just think people from that East Coast, Upper East Coast, just all sound like that.
1: I want to say this is early to mid-2000s.
3: Sounds like Brooklyn. Is this a sewer Brooklyn fella? He's a Brooklyn rat.
1: But yeah, he pretty much lays out exactly what the plan is with Project Bluebeam. There's things that I kind of take issue with at the beginning, kind of like what you were saying on as far as whether or not he was actually working with alien-human hybrids. It's possible, but I'm more of the mindset that it's not so much physical aliens as it is interdimensional or spiritual aliens, things that ride in to our realm on like a elevator from lower levels to upper levels down.
2: Yeah, I'm definitely with you there.
1: So
2: seen some shit, man. No, but I also the if he was, you know, MK Ultra or something to that effect, they could have just implanted false memories of alien human hybrids.
1: For sure. And then the question becomes, well, how many of those statements did he make were of his own volition and how many were scripted for him? And if and it's like, why would you choose that as the script unless you're just trying to plant the idea about this fucking depopulation event, about these fucking planes flying into the fucking towers like you did with those on your Super Tramp albums, on your fucking video game boxes, in your goddamn Simpsons cartoons?
2: Yeah,
1: I gotta find where this came from, because I'm fairly certain it came out of some documentary, movie type deal.
2: Man, there's so many good documentaries that you just can't find online anymore. Yeah. But maybe, actually, I saw a YouTube comment on I think it was the Rachel Maddow thing, and it like the top comment said, They're pushing this idea of a fake alien invasion so much that they must know there's going to be a real alien invasion, and they want us all to believe it's fake.
1: Well, actually, I can add to that, because my mindset was always, well, if there was actually like a super, oh shit, we're fucked pandemic, I don't think that they would tell us about it.
2: Exactly.
1: I think
2: same with the asteroid.
1: Yeah. I think they'd be like, nope, nothing to see here. Move along, folks. Move along. My next clip is called Bitches Love Chips.

0: And I don't remember what this one is. So I at least want
1: to
0: play
1: it. I think that's the Ike one.
0: Is it?
1: I remember that title.
0: Oh, okay. We'll skip it then.
1: Go ahead and play it. Let's see.
0: All right. I'll start it at least.
2: In the 1960s, Professor Jose Delgado took a normally hostile bull and implanted electrodes into its brain. Electrodes that could be activated by a radio transmitter. His objective was to see if stimulation of the bull's midbrain could short-circuit the rage signals, stopping the bull before it reached the matador. After the bull had recovered from the implantation and in mid-charge, the button was pressed. The bull's aggression ceased and the bull's aggression ceased.
0: All right.
1: Bull after bull.
0: So we'll skip the hologram moon for now. I just want to get into some War of the Worlds. I do have one of the juicy parts from that. it's good.
1: Oh, yeah. By the way, we went right into the show without me complimenting that intro you did, which was fantastic.
0: Oh, hell yeah. It's fun.
1: It's a good one.
0: Especially since it's
3: great intros, both of them.
0: It sat in the fucking to-do pile forever until today. But I do want to hear that part over again, because that was a discussion we had with Pat on whatever episode it was that he guested with us on. But he told us the story of how the War of the Worlds broadcasts and all the hysteria that it caused was bullshit. It didn't actually cause that many people to freak out. And what you were looking at was the news media was kind of blowing it up, creating the idea that there was this mass panic over this radio broadcast that made people believe that there was aliens invading. So not only are they going to broadcast these aliens in the sky, but the news media, like all other things, will be hand in hand telling you with these fucking blue screen, blue wave, blue chip bullshit boxes. They'll be programming you to respond just like you would with everything else that's ever happened.
4: Aliens!
0: So here's a part from War of the Worlds.
5: We are bringing you an eyewitness account of what's happening on the Wilmoth Farm, Grover's Mill, New Jersey.

0: We now return you to Carl Phillips at Grover's Mill.
1: Ladies and gentlemen, am I on? Ladies and gentlemen, here I am, back of a stone wall that adjoins Mr. Wilmer's garden. From here, I get a sweep of the whole scene. I'll give you every detail as long as I can talk and as long as I can see. More state police have arrived. They're drawing up a cordon in front of the pit. About 30 of them. No need to push the crowd back now. They're willing to keep their distance. The captain's conferring with someone. Can't quite see who. Oh, yes, I believe it's Professor Pearson. Yes, it is. Now they've parted, and the professor moves around one side, studying the object while the captain and two policemen advance with something in their hands. I can see it now. It's a white handkerchief tied to a pole. Flag of truce. If those creatures know what that means, what anything means. Wait a minute. Something's happening. A humped shape is rising out of the pit. I can make out a small beam of light against a mirror. What's that? There's a jet of flame springing from the mirror, and it leaps right at the advancing men. Strikes them head on. Lord, they're turning into flames. Now the whole field's caught up by the woods, the barns, the gas heading everywhere. Coming this way now, about 20 yards to my right.
2: One of these nights, I'm going to probably play the record that I got for the... I found vinyl for this War of the Worlds broadcast, so if anyone wants to hang out and check out the whole thing, I'll be passing that info out.
3: This alien invasion brought to you by the bicycle. We used to have unicycles, but now we have two wheels, the bicycle.
2: I'm going to call back
4: in. Greatest advancement in wheel technology since the unicycle. I would fucking crush that vinyl. That's a sick thing to have.
2: I found it at Goodwill. Awesome. Goodwill.
4: Oh, classic. Goodwill's got all the good stuff.
2: That and Frankenstein. Oh, and okay, let's back up for a second to that last Men in Black clip. There was two cities mentioned, Boulder, which is Spooksburg, according to No Agenda. And then there's Phoenix, which, if you think about what a phoenix is, I mean, that's fucking kind of in-your-face rebirtherism. Rebirtherism? Rebirtherism, yeah.
4: Quiet sun worship, yeah.
2: So, the argument that I want to make is all of these, if you look at this narrative through the lens of Bluebeam, it always ends up in this place where the aliens are not actually there. The whole combining of all of the planet's deities into one super god, it's still not there. It's all this projection work, right?
4: That'd be the idea.
2: I should have asked you to pull some clips talking about comparing aliens to demons.
5: I probably can't find any on the fly, but at some point I had a bunch of Alex Jones.
2: Well, the reason I think that's important is there's a technique in theater called Pepper's Ghost. Are y'all familiar with this?
4: Pepper's Ghost?
2: Yeah.
4: Can't say off the top of my head.
2: Well,
5: no, me neither.
2: It's it's pretty old. It goes back to, I want to say, late 1800s. I'll find a date. Here's the first clip.
6: Pepper's Ghost was a Victorian theatrical illusion. The audience saw a ghost suddenly appear on stage with a strange transparent quality which instantly disappeared soon afterwards. The first time the ghost was shown was on Christmas Eve, 1862, as part of a performance of a story by Charles Dickens called The Haunted Man and the Ghost's Bargain. And it caused a complete sensation. It was all over the newspapers and the public flocked to see it. And this included Queen Victoria's eldest son, Prince Albert. But the thing to remember is that Pepper was quite different from a magician in that he told his audience exactly how it was done. The essential principle of the Pepper's Ghost illusion was a reflection in a sheet of glass. So originally, a huge sheet of glass projected from the front of the stage at an angle towards the audience, and when a bright spotlight was shone on that actor, his reflection would appear in the sheet of glass, And then to make the ghost vanish, you simply switch off the spotlight and he vanishes in an instant. So the version of Pepper's ghost we have in the Buckingham Palace summer opening exhibition essentially follows the original, but the difference is rather than having a live actor being reflected in the sheet of glass, the actors are recorded on video and then projected onto a screen, and it's the screen that's reflected in the glass to create the illusion. So it's using the very best in Victorian technology, but given a 21st century twist.
2: So yeah, that's Pepper's Ghost. Giant sheet of glass, you got it on an angle, you shine a bright light at a subject, and it reflects off of the glass. It's actually... Yeah, sorry, what?
5: I was going to say, I have some similar clips about this that I can skip now. It's like I didn't realize that's what it was called, Pepper's Ghost. It's pretty...
2: And the thing that... I mean, what is a ghost? Is it this spiritual residue? Is it the past spirit of someone that's no longer with us? Are they demonic? Are they aliens? I mean, that's kind of where my head ends up in all of this. But the one thing that really just weirds me out the most about all of this is the idea of ghosts and resurrections, because there's a new form of entertainment that is out. It's already happening. And well, I'll just let the clips do it.
7: We don't often think about digital humans, and if we're doing our job right, you don't necessarily notice their existence. Movies like Curious Case of Benjamin Button, we were very proud to have the elder Brad Pitt not recognized as a digital character for many, many months after the film. But over time, with breakout performances like Tupac at Coachella or Michael Jackson at the Billboard Music Awards, the digital human has really arrived in a much stronger way and created new forms of entertainment that, frankly, we didn't even anticipate.
8: My name is Jack Leroy Wilson Jr. You know me as Jackie Wilson. I never liked Jack. Do I look like a girl to you? You're about to see something amazing.
9: What we do is, it's a patented technique. It's the same technology that did Tupac at Coachella, right? It's a 200-year-old technique using 21st century technologies. It's really not 3D. It's a two-dimensional image that's projected in a specific way using angled reflective material that is invisible and high-powered projectors or high-powered LEDs that is projecting video with black backgrounds that gives the illusion that you're looking at a live person standing on a stage in a three-dimensional space.
2: Straight up resurrection magic, bro.
5: Yeah. I think I found the video, or the one of the things you might have been asking about.
2: Let's I'll save it for after I get through these next couple of ones, because there's one that really stood out to me. It's the Whitney Houston hologram.
10: The dancing in the aisles, the arms in the air, it could be any old concert. But look a little closer. Is that really a diva which I see before me? These are Whitney Houston fans singing along with someone, something completely new.
11: Whitney Houston died at just 48 in 2012, a career cut short after years of addiction and health problems, shocking many who hoped that one day this powerful voice of pop would be back on stage in all her glory. Now, in a quirk of innovation, many have a chance to celebrate her once more. Introducing Whitney Houston, the hologram. This hologram is not just performing here in Sheffield, it's being taken to 11 other cities in the UK and is touring Europe. The image itself is not created from Archive of Houston. A choreographer worked with a body double to mirror her movements.
12: We wanted to make sure that we not only hired someone to capture the essence of Whitney, we made sure that the song set list actually laid out so that people can enjoy the best hits from her.
11: This tour has the support of the late singer's family. Her sister-in-law, the CEO of the Whitney Houston estate, says now is just the right time.
2: That shit freaks me out. And it's that whole idea of capture. I don't know what sort of technical magic that is.
4: It's creepy as shit.
2: Yeah.
4: They mock someone up with it, right? They put someone in one of those Marvel suits.
2: Yeah, with the dots.
4: And they have them dance around. And then they fucking put her face on that body. The whole thing is weird.
2: I need that. I need that face off. You mean you want to take his face and put it?
4: I want his face.
5: We're gonna kidnap the. We're gonna kidnap the Declaration of Independence.
4: Like it's gonna be for hours.
5: There's another
4: alphabetical
5: thing that this all reminds me of too. And this is getting into kind of where I was going with my clips later, so this ties in really well. But you remember Kanye, and I would have divorced Kanye too if he did this for me. For Kim's birthday, he got a hologram made of her dead father so she could talk to him.
4: Oh, yeah.
2: Holy shit, I did not know that.
4: Our boy Rob Kardashian.
2: Wow. Yeah,
5: fucking weird.
2: Dude.
4: Kanye... You dumb fucking son of a bitch.
2: You just broke Frodo, buddy. You're done.
4: You get a job here.
5: Fuck.
4: No
5: okay,
4: deal.
5: I hope this is the right thing real quick. Tying in if you're ready for the demon talk.
2: No.
5: Aliens or demons.
2: Let's hold on to that for a second. Okay. I wanna build my case just so you can burst that bubble so hard. But this is part two of Pepper Graham.
7: We're about the content. We're agnostic as to the display technology. If we're building a digital human, hyper-realistic character like The Curious Case of Benjamin Button or Michael Jackson or projects that we've been talking about, like the ABBA, for example, whether those characters end up in film, in music videos, in print, imagine you now have unlimited new inventory of imagery of Marilyn Monroe. The world is really used to seeing the same 30 photographs of her. Well, now you can see many, many more.
2: I mean, well, I guess I could have rung the bell there too, because that's deep fake territory. But building a digital human, I mean, come on. I think we know where this one's going.
4: We all know immediately where it goes. Where does technology immediately go every time? Where did the internet go? You gotta, you know, the basic stuff, basic needs, people.
5: Yeah.
4: I want a fake Marilyn Monroe to run around my house and shit.
5: Have you seen Sassy Justice?
2: Would you call
4: Sassy
2: me?
4: Sassy Justice. Yeah, Sassy. Yeah.
5: With Fred Sassy?
4: With Fred Sassy, Channel 5 News.
5: Yeah.
4: Yeah, or whatever the shit
5: deep
4: is.
5: Fake,
4: yeah.
5: Like, I'm going to have to put that in the show notes, the deep fake thing. It's like, what is a deep fake? And then he's got, like, Trump's face on him the entire time. It looks super real, and, like, Mark Zuckerberg's in there with a deep fake. But then when they show the actual deep fake, it's just like... Trey Parker holding a shitty puppet of Tom Cruise going, "Hey, vagina poop." Wait, but I thought you said this was a deep fake. That's just Tom Cruise. And they're like, "No, it looks real, but it's not." It's like the deep fake shit is going to be like, I don't know, man. Like that video, as goofy as it was, like it's like that Tom Cruise one that was going around too. It looks way too real.
4: It's fantastic. It's, by the way, it's made by Matt and Trey, the South Park guys.
5: Yeah,
4: you can probably find it on YouTube. It's probably like less than 4 minutes, and it's a cable access news like spoof thing. Nice. And it's awesome. It's really well made.
5: It's good. Vagina poop.
4: Yeah, my guy, vagina poop. Those guys' voice. I've been listening to that guy's dumb voice for like 30 years, and he still cracks me up. Fucking it's blows me
5: too
4: away.
5: Good.
4: Yeah. Or not 30 years, but like 20 years. Not that long. Just 20 years.
2: I still haven't.
5: Okay, boobs. So how do deepfakes and holograms tie into demons? I'm excited.
2: Well, first off, they're fucking resurrecting spirits. I mean, that is sort of demonic, I guess. Maybe demonic is a strong word. You'll have to...
5: Well, in the Bible, didn't that happen? Didn't, like, somebody, a king, pay a witch to resurrect somebody from the dead, and then they were like, why did you bring me here, or whatever? Don't be part of Pharmakia, because it gets you with the evil spirits.
4: Don't do it.
2: I thought Lazarus was, it was done out of goodwill. Like, it was more.
5: Well, that's
2: more
5: when Jesus does it, it's okay.
2: Oh, so when Jesus does it.
4: Oh, he's cool. He gets to come back. He's cool.
2: My man.
4: You're a king, whatever thing. Yeah, you deserve to die.
2: All right. This is part three of Pepper Graham.
9: All the content that we create, whether it's taking old footage and wrapping it in a Matrix-like image or video presentation, or in fact, life-size or larger-than-life-size images of living people, animals, 3D models, they're all created larger in a life. Way so that it can fit the Pepper's ghost illusion. We really use a whole myriad of technologies, and then when we take the technology and we start streaming it, we then use advanced 360 and VR technologies. So what we're offering is that we're offering a live experience.
7: I think we can get excited about the holographic technology, but we have to make sure that we don't put the tech in front of the content. Some of the best projects we've ever worked on in the visual effects space, if we're doing our job right, people aren't thinking about the tech as they're enjoying the content.
13: I think the entertainers that we've picked are all the leaders within their respective areas, and you know, it's also the partnerships that we've built with their rights holders. And taking that and seeing what we can do as a partnership collectively together, not just, you know, one-sided.
5: And it's just fucked up that when you die, the record company still owns your likeness. Like, even in death, they can just bring back you.
4: Imagine if you're a big artist and you die unexpectedly. Like, say some big artist died tomorrow. The hologram people scramble for the rights to your ghost. We get to that point, like 20 years, 30 years, once there's a whole industry built around this. They're like vultures. Oh, my God.
2: And
4: I
2: don't
4: think the entertainment industry could get any more fucked up.
2: And I unfortunately, I don't have any clips because it was hard to find anything that good on it. But Zappa has had a couple of these come out. There's like two different versions of a Frank Zappa hologram tour, which just doesn't sound. I mean, one of them is supposed to look more like a multimedia sort of experience where they've got all sorts of screens and projections, and he'll kind of fade in and out, so it looks very ethereal.
4: Does it have Dweezil's say so? Dweezil's okay.
2: I think it's the other side of the family that was pushing it. And it's been forever since I've looked at all this stuff, and I've lost one of my folders and my links. So I feel like I'm...
5: I just can't imagine paying for tickets to something like that either. It's like, why not just watch old footage on YouTube and pay, you know, $60 to see a hologram do songs?
4: If it was really sick, I would go. If it was like...
5: If it like was a full like band really and a production and everything.
4: Yeah, if they had a real band and they had a real light show, like a Floyd-esque light show and
5: well,
4: all
5: that,
4: you can see like Elvis or something, and it's legit.
2: I mean, these are concerts, cool. Though. That is the idea. I'm sure that they have to darken part of the like the front of the stage where the screen would be. But it's still like a full-scale concert if you go and look at any of these videos. And it's just this weird, like, worship thing. It's a whole idea of when you sell your soul for fame, you're just selling your image. And while your physical body dies, your face is going to be plastered on T-shirt until the end of man or the end of T-shirts, whichever one comes first, you know?
5: Mm-hmm. What if metaphysically... you can't ascend to the higher plane until literally everyone has forgotten you, like, and there's no consciousness on Earth that remembers who you are, so you're just stuck here longer because of that.
4: That's a classic version of a hell. You don't get to pass on until your name will never be spoken again or whatever.
5: Yeah, right? Or there's no memory of you or memory of me. Yeah,
4: that's, you die two deaths.
5: Very woo woo, but
2: No, I like
5: that. What if, man?
4: What if?
2: Well, this is my last one for Pepper Graham.
7: You know, if you look at sort of our history, the people of Pulse in leadership and the digital artists, this especially. Like you know.
2: Oh my God! Yes. From Breaking Bad.
5: I've
4: been thinking that this whole time, and I never mentioned it. But this guy sounds like Badger. Yeah, from Breaking Bad.
5: Hey, man.
4: We could totally. Yeah, sure.
5: Left 4 Dead had the best zombies. I can't do Badger's voice. How do you?
4: I can't do it either. You got to like breathe in straight asbestos for 5 days.
2: In your mask, just pack it up.
7: We've been lucky and accomplished enough to have developed the most believable digital humans in history.
9: The future of the technology, I would say, comes in the evolution of the supporting technologies. You know, ultimately, in terms of making this a viable technology for the consumer to enjoy or for businesses to enjoy, it has to be scalable and it has to be cost effective.
2: I mean, scalable? Come on. And this is just oozing transhumanism through and through. Evolution, digital people, digital humans, rights holders.
5: Ray Kurzweil shit. Like, the whole reason, like, the godfather or, like, you know, the modern godfather of transhumanism wanted to get into it, because he's like, I want to live forever and have my brain in a computer, and I want my dad to come back to life, so I'm going to bring him back in a computer. And it's like, I just don't see, I don't know. I just feel like you're just the age-old question of how would you even do that transfer of consciousness? And if you did, wouldn't it be like just a digital hell you're stuck in?
4: Y'all ever play New Vegas? Fallout New Vegas?
5: Yeah.
2: No, I heard Mr. House talking about it.
5: Mr. House, yeah. There's so many different endings. I can't remember which last one I got was.
4: I was replaying it lately, and I just, like, went with it, and I'm just going for it. And I basically killed him right away. I macked him right away. Took his shit. But he's in, like, this little tube. Spoilers for this fantastic video game, if you haven't played it. He's in, like, this little tube, and he's been around for, like, 300-400 years. And he's in this huge, like, form, this omnipotent techno overlord mastermind, you know, that controls all these robots from his big central tower. But when you get past the doors and you find him, what he actually is he's this old, withered, 300-year-old body that's rotting, just barely on the cusp of being preserved in like a tube. And even if you don't kill him, even if you just open it up, you kill him. Like, he's gonna die in a year because you opened up the tube. So, like, the idea being, if you are going to preserve yourself, that's what you're in tune for, is you're going to be in this hell, like what you're talking about. That's just one idea of it.
5: Yeah.
4: I like that, though. It's an interesting concept. What does eternal life, what kind of hell does that bring for you?
5: Yeah, it's not going to be good.
2: Sounds awful.
5: Yeah.
2: Now.
4: Yeah.
2: There's quite a few instances of predictive programming in modern day entertainment and media. Any guesses off the top of your heads what I'm about to play next? It's a movie. I'll tell you that much.
4: Is it The Watchmen?
2: Nope. It should have been, though. All right. Well, I'll just do it then.
14: I created Mysterio to give the world I control the truth. Mysterio is the truth.
2: Of course, we had Spider-Man Homecoming, or Far From Home. Sorry, Far From Home.
5: Is that what that was?
2: Yeah.
5: So I didn't see it. Is that the one with Jake Gyllenhaal?
4: There's no way we're going to guess that.
2: What?
5: Is that the Jake Gyllenhaal one?
2: Yeah. He plays Mysterio, and it's the whole, he's got drones that have holographic projectors built into the drone, and they fly around in these formations and literally craft reality around Spider-Man as he's trying to fucking fight off Mysterio.
5: I've always loved Mysterio as a character. Maybe I should watch that movie.
4: Yeah, I should probably watch it.
5: I just hated the casting for the new Spider-Man kid.
4: I can't watch that shit, those Marvel movies, man. It's too much.
2: Well,
5: there's just a new one every, like, two a month, and I can't keep up.
2: But
4: yeah, but that's basically more it.
2: The way to approach it is, what sort of predictive programming can you find there? Because not only do you have this Spider-Man movie, but you also have the Winter Soldier, which is Operation Paperclip in a nutshell.
5: Oh, yep.
2: And then you've got what was the one Mo did on Black Panther? Like a rightful heir to the throne shows up, challenges the Black Panther, beats him, wins, and then Black Panther turns to the CIA to overthrow the king.
5: And then the actor that played back Black Panther dies.
2: Yes, and that was a bummer. To be replaced by his sister in the movie. If she didn't get canceled.
5: Anytime you got Disney involved, man, they'll murk you. I'm suspicious.
4: Hollywood involved.
5: Yeah.
4: To make it to a certain level in Hollywood, you have to pay the price.
2: Let's see. This next one, I think everybody's going to know where it comes from.
15: From the gates of hell comes the ultimate evil.
16: Who are you?
17: The devil.
15: A demonic power terrorizes a peaceful planet.
18: These people are all convinced that their world is coming to an end.
15: And a deadly game of seduction could steal Picard's soul.
19: I can do anything for you, Captain.
20: Your life is in danger here.
21: Enterprise, come in.
19: Your ship is gone, Captain.
15: Duel with the Devil on Star Trek The Next Generation.
5: I have never even heard of that.
2: Season 4, Episode 13, Devil's Due.
5: Deal with the Devil.
2: Devil's
5: I thought
2: due.
5: At first, before I heard Picard and anything Star Trek related, I thought this for sure was going to be the trailer for, what's that Brendan Fraser movie where he gets all these wishes from Satan?
2: Oh
4: my God.
5: Bedazzled or something?
2: Bedazzled.
5: Fucking.
4: With Elizabeth Hurley, my girl.
5: Yeah. Oh my God. He's like, every time he makes a wish, it's just, he fucks himself even harder.
4: Yeah.
5: Wants to be like rich and powerful, and he basically turns into Pablo Escobar and he's getting shot at and shit.
4: I want to be famous and rich and well hung, and they turn him into a gay basketball player.
5: Oh, God. Well, it's still better than Monkey Bone, I guess.
2: I was going to say we should do a back to back feature of Bedazzled and Monkey Bone.
4: Oh,
2: I'm for
4: I would
2: that.
4: Need drugs for that one. Dog.
2: I am for Weren't we talking that.
5: Weren't we talking about on the last Blue Beam doing like No Agenda Stream watch parties?
2: Yeah, sort of like a Mystery Science Theater 3000 because like of the Alex Jones movie, the one that was all animated cell animation.
5: Oh, Waking Life. Yeah. I can't remember what they call that. It's the same way they did Scanner Darkly, which is a fantastic movie and an even better book, Philip K. Dick. But
2: yeah,
5: it's got a name for it. Something stenography or somethingography, but basically they just film it with actual cameras and then hand draw over it.
4: Mm-hmm.
2: So back to the Star Trek episode, this creature, she's portraying this super powerful deity. She's able to cause earthquakes on command. She can change her appearance. She goes through a couple of different aliens. One of them is a satanic looking devil motherfucker. Q is also mentioned, and I haven't seen enough Star Trek to remember the Q character all that well, but
4: Q's the best character in Next Gen.
2: It's been a long time since I'd seen, TNG. So it's sorry. I was kind
4: He's
2: of
4: like
2: fuzzy
4: the super powerful, omnipotent, but just like fucks with the Enterprise, fucks with Picard. Great sense of humor, and he's capable of doing anything at any time.
2: And that's
4: probably the most powerful character in the show.
2: Gotcha. And that's who they kind of wonder this if this is who they're dealing with in this particular episode. I did get a pretty good ISO from it that I found.
22: We live in a universe of magic.
2: I got to go back and clean it up. Because I was just recording straight from the browser instead of getting the file.
22: It
2: sounds like shit. But yeah, this
4: that would be a good one to look at. Watch an episode of Next Gen, all of us or whoever wants to do it. That would be a good one.
2: Yeah,
4: because it's so over the top. Sorry, your clip.
2: I can't remember where. I guess it was on Netflix. I'd have to go back and try and find it. Let's see. Oh, a Bemrose. Well, In the meantime, while we wait for Sir Seatsitter to get back, I'll play you the super old school vaccine clip.
16: Joe brought it home from the office. He gave it to Betty and one of his kids and to Betty's mother. But Betty's mother went back to California the next day. On her way to the airport, she gave it to a cab driver, a ticket agent, and one of the charming stewardesses.
4: What's wrong with this family?
16: Joe's kid gave it to some other kids, and Mrs. Miller got it and gave it to her husband. In California, Betty's mother gave it to her best friend, Dottie.
2: Betty
16: had a heart condition and she died. But before died, Dottie gave it to her girlfriend, the man, the paper boy, and the vet when she went to pick up her chihuahua.
4: These dirty assholes.
17: If a swine flu epidemic comes, this is how it could spread.
2: You'll want
17: to be protected, especially if you're elderly or chronically ill. Get a shot of protection, the swine flu shot.
4: Ugh.
2: Now, the only reason
4: I thought they were talking about the clap or something. And then you gave it to her son and then and the paper boy and the mailman and her daughter.
2: And the chair that your grandma was sitting in at Christmas dinner.
4: Yeah, gave it to the cab driver and the fucking the grocery man. Everybody got the clap.
2: Now it sounds kind of out of place to play that one. The only reason I brought it up is that would be arguably another example of Project Bluebeam, in the sense of you're projecting this idea through light waves, i.e. televisions, i.e. black screens, i.e. you're warping people's perspective and making them see something that may or may not be there. I thought that clip is almost one for one what you can fucking find these days in regards to COVID-1984. I got another one. It's a little long. Next up,
4: it's dirty.
2: Yeah,
4: so fucking filthy. Yeah, it's affecting the mental space, not the physical space around us, which is another space that can be affected.
2: Yeah, it's another field there's something there. There's a really clever phrase.
4: Were you guys talking about TVs like pulsing at a certain frequency on one of the previous episodes about Bluebeam?
2: We touched on it, but I don't think we hit it all that hard.
4: You didn't hit it too hard, but I think you did bring it up. You just brought up like basic, and it was more like Alex. I think it was an Alex Jones clip.
2: Yeah, because he talks about the patent.
4: He goes on and on and on. He talks, 222 megahertz. You know, he goes off, but
2: alpha you're talking about just dwaddling him.
4: Yes. So you've got certain electrical devices in your home that have certain influences on you that you really just take for granted. You don't really think about it, but they do exist. And like today, I turned off my TV and my computer, and I just felt better. I could breathe easier. And maybe it's all psychological. It could be completely psychological, but there's definitely something captivating about the TV. Once it's on, and like it's designed to reel you in, you know, and lull you, put you in a certain way.
2: One thing that I can't recommend
21: is the flicker rates. Flicker rates. It's all about the flicker rates.
4: Well, 222 megahertz, straight to the dome, people.
2: It's pulsing, man. It's all it is. It's just fucking pulse wave. It's repetitive. It lulls you. It lulls you into a slumber.
5: See, trance music is like the it like hypes you up, but in a slum, it's like a yeah. See, I hate that shit.
4: Wom wom. Psytrance, baby. Infected mushroom.
2: You know, probably my most favorite instance of holograms and Project Bluebeam in the media is from, well, it's probably my favorite news station.
23: You saw Jessica Yellen over at Grant Park just a little while ago when we were talking to her. We're going to do something that's never been done on television before. We're going to bring her in from Chicago into the Situation Room, into the CNN Election Center, right now. I want you to watch what we're about to do, because you've never seen anything like this on television.
0: Hi, Wolf.
23: All right, big round of applause. We did it. There she is, Jessica Yellen. I know you're in Chicago, but we've done something, a hologram. We beamed you in. We beamed you in here into the CNN Election Center. I want to talk to you as I would normally be talking to you if you were really face-to-face with me. I know you're at least 1,000 miles away, but it looks like you're right here. Well, you know what I like about this hologram, and you're a hologram now, Jessica. Instead of having thousands of people behind you screaming and shouting, you know what? We could have a little bit more of an intimate conversation, and our viewers can enjoy that as well. How excited are you, Jessica, that this is you're the first one that we've beamed in to the CNN Election Center?
0: I know, it's like I follow in the tradition of Princess Leia. It's something else. It's the first time it's been live on television, and it's a remarkable setup, if I could tell you about it for a moment.
2: Because
0: I'm inside a
2: R2-D2 had the SOS message.
4: Oh,
1: yeah, look at that!
2: That was blue.
5: Every video about holograms that I've pulled from YouTube for this, without hesitation, every time brings up Princess Leia and has the little, like,
4: she'll be the first one to be recreated and when the technology gets up and running.
5: Well, shit, they already did. Going back to what we were talking about, they deepfaked her into Rogue One, and then she died, and they still came out with that movie. I think some of that was done in post.
2: As a young Princess Leia, because it took it was the prequel to A New Hope, like direct prequel.
4: I think that was all without without Fisher. I think when Fisher saw that scene, she was like, "What? When did we do that?" That's the story that I heard.
5: They brought back Tarkin too, and that one looked even more realistic.
2: Yeah,
4: they really did all out on that guy.
2: Well, this one's only got 50 seconds left.
0: Tent in Chicago that's been built. Engineers spent about 3 weeks doing it. There are 35 high definition cameras ringing me. In a ring around me, I'm in the center, and they shoot my body at different angles. And I'm told that transmits what looks like an entire body image back there to New York. These cameras, I'm told, talk to the cameras in New York. So they move, and they know when to move when the cameras in New York move. And it looks a little different from a real person there, but it's pretty remarkable.
23: It's still Jessica Yellen, and you look like Jessica Yellen, and we know you are Jessica Yellen. Let's get back to the important politics there. All right, Jessica, you are a terrific hologram. Thanks very much. Jessica Yellen is in Chicago. She's not here in New York with us at the CNN Election Center, but you know what? It looked like she was right here. It's pretty amazing technology.
5: Sounds like she got put through the ringer.
2: Oh, I just thought that was an interesting little do it.
4: Hardly know her. Son of a bitch.
2: that one's a pretty funny video because, again, it's just like, oh my God, look at this hologram beaming in. This is CNN. This is amazing.
5: I like how Burlf was explained after everybody had already seen it on CNN and he already set it up and then talked about it with Jessica as that she was a hologram. He had to explain it twice more. As they went, they closed out the segment.
4: Just reminding you folks, this isn't a real.
2: I did shorten the middle up, so this is around the time frame. I think it was Obama running the second time because they were talking about John McCain. My last clip that I have, this one brings us back to the skies, and this was a fairly popular story from what I remember because I definitely remember hearing about this. And this is kind of where I'm going to conclude my argument.
3: This video surfaced out of China, and it looks like their city is floating in the clouds. Of course, we can't verify if the video is real or not, but we have seen things like this before.
5: Oh, yeah.
3: This is a type of superior mirage called a Fata Morgana, where air temperature near the surface is actually cooler than the air above. It can make objects appear like they are stacked on top of each other, or in this case, like a city floating in the clouds. The same phenomenon happens when you're driving in your car on a hot day and you see what appears to be water or something liquid on the road in the distance, or you've heard of people walking through the desert and they see water in the distance, and then once you get closer, it disappears. Light waves travel through the atmosphere from the sun straight to your eye. but they actually travel through the atmosphere at different speeds. A mirage occurs when the temperature on the ground is hotter than the air above. When light travels through the cooler air into that warmer air near the ground, the light is refracted or bent. And what your eye is seeing is not that U-shaped bend, but an illusion.
2: Just an illusion, man. It's all illusions.
5: Wait a minute, because I've seen this, if this is what I'm thinking of. Yeah. The city floating in the clouds above China, it looks like an alien city or something.
2: Yeah, it's kind of got like a rocky base to it.
5: Yeah, and maybe I just misunderstood animes. That clip, but are they saying that whole thing was just an optical illusion?
2: Mm-hmm. And they've done that. Done that a couple times. So I got to thinking, Fata Morgana, that's an interesting term. And what it reminded me of was the movie Merlin. I don't know if you've seen that with Sam O'Neill.
4: With Sam O'Neill? Classic.
2: Yeah. We'll come back to that in a second. But I want to share a couple of quotes from a Wired.com article that I found. I think Sir Seatsitter and Lavish are really going to like this. It starts off with, Jesuit priests aren't especially known for their heavy drug use, but it were to believe the accounts of Father Domenico Giardina, he was tripping pretty hard. Looking out over the sea from Messina, Sicily, Giardina saw a city all floating in the air, and so measureless and so splendid, so adorned with magnificent buildings, all of which was found on a base of a luminous crystal. The metropolis suddenly transformed into a garden and next a forest, and in a flash it was all descended into chaos. Huge armies sprang forth, as did towns they had laid waste to, before the whole mess disappeared.
5: That's a Wired article?
2: Yeah. Yeah, I can do that right now.
5: Yeah, what's the headline of that?
2: Fantastically wrong. The bizarre mirages that once scarred the bejesus. Scarred? Jesus Christ. Once scared the bejesus out of sailors. Ugh.
5: I mean, honestly, if you would have just gone with it as scarred, I would have believed you.
2: I know. It's okay. I would have believed me too. It's been so long since I looked at this art. I gotta poke through this here for a second. He's high on life, though scholars believe he actually borrowed his sightings from another observer. The great and marvelous theater he claimed to have witnessed was a mysterious Fata Morgana, an incredibly complex mirage that has historically both fascinated and scared the hell out of sailors and landlubbers alike. Whether it be the work of necromancers or fairies or a god, few phenomena have captivated humankind quite so thoroughly as Fata Morgana. This article's got all sorts of like just little buzzwords, and starting out so strong with the Jesuits there.
4: Ugh.
2: Yeah, they're Fauci. Everywhere.
4: My goodness, that guy is just the worst. You guys ever been to Ripley's Believe It or Not? Or you ever heard of that spot, Ripley's Believe It or Not?
2: Which one?
4: Either one, anyone. The one I'm talking about is over in the San Francisco Bay Area, but I've been to a few, and they're all kind of the same.
2: Yeah.
5: Yeah, we had one in Gatlinburg.
2: Myrtle Beach.
4: Okay, there you go. Yeah, they're everywhere. So there's a display at Ripley's where you reach into what looks like a jewel case. You're supposed to reach into this hole in the wall and grab a jewel. That's
5: J-U-U-L?
4: A J-E-W-E-L. A jewel. Oh. A gem. A stone. Precious stone. And you're supposed to reach in and grab it, and it looks like it's just right there. And you reach in and grab it, and you can't grab it because it doesn't exist, because it's an illusion. And it's what we're talking about reflecting, we're talking about mirrors, and we're talking about refraction. That's the kind of technology that I think about. And I think about that exhibit. That exhibit is trying to teach you something. And that gem looks so real when you reach in to grab it. It looks like it's just right there. The illusion is so spectacular. I would not be surprised if they would be working on that kind of illusion making, because it's very believable. You can sell it, absolutely.
2: Well, yeah, and then look at the what they did with the Space Needle in Seattle as well. I mean, they...
5: Oh, yeah. And I sent you a couple videos that I will be in the show notes of just all kinds of, like the German circus one where they project like horses and elephants. And then there's like a bunch of, some of them, I think it was hard to verify that because they might be the Magic Leap stuff, which you have to have goggles on for augmented reality.
2: Yeah, VR goggles.
5: But you see like a, you know, the whale like jump up and in a gymnasium out of the gym floor and splash back into the gym, or like, you know, elephants, a tiny elephant in the palm of your hand. That stuff's out there, but it's like in beta, at least to the public, and you have to have...
4: Do that at basketball games all the time. They'll just make it look like the basketball court collapsed. It's pretty cool.
5: Pretty wild.
2: The one thing I think that really hit me in the mouth with this Wired article, and this is what stood out about the Fata Morgana, this is what made me want to reach out, or not reach out, but look out and see what the fuck was going on here. I just lost it, damn it. Oh. But before the scientific, scientific revolution and all its wonderful advances in physics, mirages were firmly in the realm of mysticism. Indeed, Fata Morgana takes its name from Morgan Le Fay, the treacherous fairy, enchantress, and half sister of King Arthur. Now, the reason I brought up the Merlin movie is, if you remember, at the end of the film, the only way... And I don't think it's Morgana that they're actually facing in the movie. I think she goes by a different name. It's been a hot minute since I've seen it. But let's just, for this argument, call her Morgana. The only way that they're able to achieve victory over Morgana is to turn their backs to her, to turn their back from the witch, to not look at the illusions, to not give in... give that power of attention to. And I had a way.
5: Don't look at it, Marion.
2: Yeah. Close, shut your eyes.
5: Yeah.
2: I had a way better argument prepped for doing it closer to the last two episodes. But it got me thinking on something else. And if you look at the first two cards of the Rider-Waite tarot deck, it's the Fool and the Magician, 0 and 1, right? And in that traditional classic illustration, the Fool is walking down the mountain with his like traveling. He's got his hobo travel stick bag going. He's descending from, you know, whatever mountain or precipice that he's on. It doesn't give a shit. Doesn't give a care in the world. And then the next card is the Magician. The Magician embodies all four elements. You see, I believe he's holding. He's holding a wand, which represents like intellect and fire, knowledge, that kind of what we were talking about in our last episode of Behind the Schemes, this like second sun illumination. And on the desk in front of him, what is he holding in that one? Well, on the table in front of him, he's got the pentacles, the chalices, the swords, the wand, which represents all four elements. The only way that you can get the Fool in this deck to look at the Magician is to invert the card, to flip the Fool 180 degrees and turn him on his head.
4: Mm-hmm.
2: And I think that might be our only saving grace. The only thing that's gonna save us is by not looking at the illusions, by not watching the fucking alien invasion,
4: by leaving off TV. The cave of shadows.
2: Turn your back to the witch.
5: Yeah, I like that. If But it's going to be hard if they have, like, you know, a fleet of UFOs projected in the sky, not to go outside and be like, point up
1: at
5: you.
1: Look at that.
5: Look at that. It's going to be hard, man.
4: What I love about this, what you guys are doing with this little program, is you're actually opening people up to the idea of it in the first place, which is the first step to protecting yourself from something like this. If this just happened and you never even conceived the idea that somebody would go through the trouble to create a giant hologram in the sky to dupe you into thinking that, you know, there's a false God or a false second coming of Christ, then, you know, you don't, it's just entertaining the thought is the first step. And then, you know, whether you really want to believe that it could happen or that it could be done is up to you. Personal prerogatory, but prerogative, I mean, fuck it, man. You gotta prepare for shit like this because we live in a world now where this shit's possible. Technology is unbelievable now. You know, you don't think they couldn't create a fucking giant hologram in the sky? Go fuck yourself. It can be done.
5: Yeah.
4: You know, you don't think people can't create earthquakes? They can. It can be done. You know, people can't change frequencies and they know all, there's so much shit going on right now. It's unbelievable. And we're only going to look at it in the future. We're going to look back on it and we're going to say what a great time it was. But right now we're in the jaw of it. We don't really know what's going on. That's my feeling on this whole fucking thing. I mean, this thing is real. This could really happen.
5: Yeah. I mean, at this point, like I probably said this before, but like UFOs could land, or like a flying saucer could land in my backyard and a little green man step out of it, and I would still like be halfway convinced that like it was some kind of fake trick. Like it's not even just seen on TV. It's like I could see, because like I don't know. It's like there's been so much bullshit that like something, or like it would have to be so convincing.
4: Yeah,
5: I'd have to like reach. I'd have to be able to touch it, and even then, I'm gonna. After our break, I got some holograms that you can hear and touch.
2: You gotta let me slip.

0: five stories high, while other schooners played about beautifully in the mirage. Some 20 years later in Buffalo, New York, 20,000 people gathered to witness a Fata Morgana on Lake Ontario. Though Toronto is over 50 miles away, its church spires could be counted with the greatest of ease through the mirage. And this is just a little special throw out. Update 3:30 p.m. This story has been updated to reflect the fact that scholars believe Father Domenico Giardina recycled the account of another witness of Fata Morgana as opposed to witnessing the phenomenon himself. So even him, he's like planting this fucking seed. And Jesuits planting seeds, well, I think we all know how that one goes. But yeah, I should have been more collected as far as everything that I had, but it's been so long, and I didn't.
1: I like the idea of a Santa Fe steamer. Like, I've heard of a Cleveland steamer, Santa Fe steamer. That's good.
2: Santa Fe deserves a good steamer.
1: No, that's because I didn't know about any of that, and I still don't think I could pronounce at least two or three of the words you were using, but that's pretty crazy.
0: It's okay. And I don't think I could either.
1: That's interesting. Historical. You're right. Just planting seeds even way back then in the 1800s.
0: Yeah. And, you know, really think about this Morgana idea, you know, this idea of, just magic being used, this idea of illusions being used. We played a clip earlier, but it's the pass along vaccine. It's like, oh, Becky gave it to her school bus driver, and her school bus driver gave it to her mom, and her mom gave it to this fucking fuckhead.
1: And that was the same swine flu vaccine that, like, killed a bunch of people and paralyzed a ton of people. That 60 Minutes did that, if I'm not mistaken. That whole 60 Minutes report in the 70s.
3: FBI, open up!
0: They're coming for you, dude.
1: that whole 60 Minutes report is on BitChute, but then there's also stuff in there like I think it's Muhammad Ali and not Carrie Fisher, but somebody like that, and a bunch of celebrities. They're like, so and so got their flu shot, and they used their picture. The CDC used their picture and likeness, and then it turned out it's like none of these people got the flu shot or gave their permission to be endorsing it. And they asked like the CDC head guy on 60 Minutes, like, did you approve this? And he's like, yeah. He's like, but did you actually ask any of these celebrities if they'd gotten the flu shot? And he's like, well, no.
2: Like, we couldn't get Farrah Fawcett to take it.
1: You know? So crazy.
2: We had to do what we had to do.
4: That's not the reason they're coming.
0: That's not the reason they're coming, y'all.
2: God damn.
1: Spend
2: it.
1: Money on the come.
4: Spend money on the come. And there's many people coming. That's why they're coming. Joe, because Biden, that's a serious question.
3: We can debate it!
4: It's just acceptable. Come on.
5: It's going down, ladies and gentlemen. Whoa!
2: Fucking Joe Biden hasn't come since 2005.
0: It sounded like...

0: Joe Biden coming is an illusion.
1: It's a Fauci wheeze.
0: You couldn't replicate.
2: I'll tell you
0: that.
2: This.
1: Alex, please.
3: Shut up, Alex.
1: Come on, Alex. Come on, Alex.
2: What drives me crazy is
3: You know what? I never did get the demon rant that I found. I hope this is the right one. I'm gonna do it.
0: Let's do it. Yeah, it's a good time.
2: What do I do, Lord?
4: Destroy the child. Corrupt them all.
1: Just straight from
2: this
1: the
2: is
1: get-go.
2: Their plan, people. These are demons. It's basically an intergalactic invasion into this space through people. I'm telling you, it's what all the ancients said. It's what they warned of. It's what we're dealing with. They're demons. They're freaking interdimensional invaders, okay? I'll just say it. Make fun of me all you want on CNN or wherever, but everyone already innately knows this. These people are not freaking humans, okay? Hillary Clinton.

0: just then it's just Alex in a Doom suit fighting aliens.
1: Oh god, enough of that. That's just Alex. Come on.
2: I'm gonna go to break. I'm gonna come back.
0: Are we ready for a 15-minute break here for a cigarette and a piss?
3: I could be game for that. Yeah.
1: Yeah. Sure.
0: I only have like two or three clips and two articles, so I don't have much on the other side.
3: That sounds
0: I don't know
3: good.
0: What else you got, but
3: no, that was
0: word.
3: It. Yeah, actually, that's the second or third show that I've actually been able to make it through all my clips. Wow. Feels good, man.
0: Golf clap.
1: Clap. Yeah. Oh, I need to get a Jeb, please clap. That one can't die. That one's going to be around forever.
0: Oh, please, yeah, that's clap. A good one. I bet there's remixes and all kinds of please claps.
1: Oh, there's so much please clap. So much a clap.
0: Yeah, I bet.
1: There's some great Alex Jones mixes, too. The Goblins. Alex Jones Goblins. You know that one?
0: Yeah, that those are the place boing, I think.
1: Was the what?
0: The place boing. I think that's who did the Goblins one.
1: Oh.
0: I don't want to see you kissing goblins. Yeah.
4: Please clap.
1: Oh, yeah. Oh, yeah.
4: Please clap. Please clap. Please clap.
0: Good stuff. Shout out to Place Boy.
1: Oh, yeah.
0: All right.
1: Jeb.
0: All right. Let's take a break.
2: I'm going to go to break. I'm going to come back.
1: I'm going to come.
5: And there's many people coming.
0: I think this is about 15 minutes worth of set up clips for the holograms, which we've already touched on a lot of it, so I can skip a little bit, but it's just some here's some hologram simulation stuff to wet the palate while we're gone. And I'm gonna go smoke and pee.
3: We'll be back, folks.
1: We have the best holograms.
0: We have the best grams.
1: Holograms.
0: The Instagrams, the holograms, the graham crackers, the Grammys.
1: These aren't your father's holograms. These aren't your grandfather's holograms.
3: They're much better than Joe Biden's grams. Better bad guys.
6: Are you okay?
7: Eric, what are you doing here?
6: I'm not here, Butters.
7: What?
6: This is going to be hard to understand, Butters, but you've become trapped in the simulation. None of this is real.
7: Nuh-uh.
6: Yeah, huh?
8: Take a shower with me, Morty.
9: What?
8: Listen to me, Morty. Get your clothes off. And get in the shower right now, Morty. You gotta trust me, Morty.
9: Oh, I'm gonna get an F in class, Rick.
8: Morty, that's not class. That wasn't your teacher. This isn't your school. This entire world is not the world. We're inside a huge simulation chamber on an alien spaceship.
9: Wait a minute, what are you talking about?
8: It's all fake, Morty. All of it. Nanobotic renderings. A bunch of crazy fake nonsense, Morty. I couldn't say so until we got in the shower. They won't monitor us in here.
9: Monitor us? Who?
8: Zygerian scammers, Morty. The galaxy's most ambitious, least successful con artists. You know, it's lucky for us that they're also really uncomfortable with nudity.
10: The simulation theory is that our reality isn't a reality at all, but actually, we're in some sort of extremely advanced simulation. Your consciousness is software.
11: The fundamental premise is that there's a mysterious, super advanced civilization that runs computer programs to simulate all sorts of phenomena, including reality itself. A world that's totally fake. An imaginary world where the people inside think that they're living a normal life when actually they're asleep in some pod someplace.
12: The idea there has actually been around for quite a long time. There's science fiction dating back many decades. And people have basically said that if simulating reality is possible, why would they just stop at simulating one reality? So if it is possible, then there's going to be lots of simulated realities, and those realities themselves will end up simulating other realities. So the argument goes that we're almost certainly living in a simulated reality.
10: Computers started off very weak, relatively speaking, very large, and now they're incredibly powerful and small, And our software has evolved to the point where we have virtual reality simulations. So what if there is some advanced civilization that is far beyond where humans are? Then could they create a simulation that is something like what we consider reality?
12: What if you had an alien civilization that had been working on this for millions, if not billions of years, and they build computers that encompass an entire solar system, billions of billions of billions of billions of times more powerful than anything we can possibly imagine, then the realities that could be simulated on that computer are just going to be unimaginably more real than we can possibly envisage with our current technology.
10: Then you could imagine that virtual reality could get more and more advanced to the point where you can't tell it apart from the real world. But the main argument against us living in a matrix is the very existence itself. That would have to be a very complex code, because we live in a system that's made up of elementary particles. Just think of every proton and electron in the universe.
11: There are so many atoms in the universe, so many possible simulations, so many possible futures, that it would require more atoms than the entire universe to recreate scenes of the Matrix. But it's impossible to disprove a negative. Let's say that you want to disprove the Matrix theory or disprove angels and unicorns. Well, you can't, because someplace on the Earth, there could be angels and unicorns hiding.
12: So if reality is some kind of a simulation, then strange things are going to happen because no code is perfect. But unfortunately, when I look into these things, they generally have a pretty boring explanation, which is a shame, really, because I would like there to be a bit more magic in the world.
6: What's a 911 area code? Hello?
13: Hello, Eric. My name is Steve from Oculus Customer Service. There seems to be an error with our virtual headsets. And on behalf of the company, I would like to apologize and try to help.
6: With what?
13: This is going to be very jarring for you, but there's been a malfunction with the headset you ordered from us. Right now, you're actually in your room at your computer wearing an Oculus headset, but you're in a coma-like trance, my friend.
6: Fuck you.
13: I understand your shock, my friend, but you have simply been in the virtual world so long, you have forgotten.
6: You should probably listen to him, dude. Uh-huh. Because I thought I was messing with Butters, but I'm actually the one trapped in virtual reality.
13: The people you are talking to are just computer programs, my friend.
6: Guys, tell them you're not computer programs. Maybe we are. Kyle, just don't be a dick right now.
13: I know this is very hard for you, but we don't have a lot of time.
6: You really think I'm that stupid? That I'd believe all of this all along has been me living out some kind of virtual reality fantasy? Fuck you!
14: Well, what's this? What could this possibly be? Because it looks like you're inside a simulation. Inside a simulation. You're still on the ship. Game day, bucket go, boom.
15: Sir, the doctor's appointment to examine the discoloration on your butthole flaps was...
14: Too loud, Cynthia. Too loud and too specific.
6: Are you fucking with me? What? What do you mean? Butters, I'm seriously, are you fucking with me?
7: I don't know what you mean.
6: Because if you are, it's not cool.
7: Eric, you said you were going to get me out of this virtual world.
6: Butters, I talked to Oculus customer service, and they said I'm the one who's wearing a headset and has forgotten he's in virtual reality.
7: Oh, really? Oh, that's a relief.
6: Oh, it's a relief, huh? Well, guess what, Butters? If I'm the one trapped in virtual reality, that means you're nothing but a computer program.
7: Oh, God.
6: That's right.
7: Oh, God.
6: That's right. Now, you better stop messing around, Butters, so I can help you out of this. Because you know how I said if you die in virtual reality, you die in real life?
7: Yeah.
6: Well, if you get grounded in virtual reality, you get grounded in real life, too. Forever.
16: Oh, no.
17: What the?
16: No!
14: Oh, my God, Rick. How dumb are you? You're inside a simulation of a simulation inside another giant simulation. We never had the recipe for concentrated dark matter. But we do now. We do now, sucker.
8: You simulated my grandson's genitalia?
9: You bunch of diabolical sons of bitches.
16: Kevin fought real hard to supervise that project.
14: You said you weren't going to tell anyone. I'm never going to live this down.
8: All right, okay. All right, great. Wonderful. You win. Can we go home now?
16: I don't know. Can you?
14: Ha! Nice. Okay. Show this gullible turd to a shuttle. I'm done with him. Oh, wait. Let me get a picture. Oh, look at his face. He's trying to figure out if he's in a simulation still. Are you, Rick?
18: Are you?
14: You're not. Or are you? Oh, and by the way, I don't have discolored butthole flaps. That was part of the simulation.
15: Oh, sir, should I cancel that appointment then?
14: Yeah, of course you should. No, keep it. Move it up, actually, if you can.
13: Yes, no, sorry. But because you bought two business class tickets, I cannot refund the fares. That's right. There is nothing we can do. All right. Have I answered all your customer concerns in a timely, polite manner? Thank you for calling Korean Airlines Customer Service. 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
7: Oh, we're trying to reach Oculus Customer Service.
13: Oh, yes. Yes, my friend. Oculus Customer Service. This is Steve.
7: Yeah, our friend has been missing for a few days, so we went and checked on him, and he's in a coma wearing your headset.
13: Oh, yes, yes. What is your name, please?
7: Kyle.
13: Kyle, I need to advise you that this call may be recorded to help with better customer service in the future. Is that agreeable to you?
7: I don't care.
13: He doesn't care. I can continue. All right, listen very carefully, my friend. The headsets we sold you are having some minor problems.
7: You mean he's actually stuck in virtual reality?
13: Yes, and that is why we are trying to locate all the headsets and do a recall. Do you understand? It is a total recall.
7: Fuck you. Fuck you what? He says they're doing a total recall. Oh, fuck you.
13: All right. Did I take care of all your customer needs in a timely and satisfactory fashion today?
7: You haven't done anything yet.
13: But the customer service, was that reliable? And did I accurately and politely respond to your concerns?
7: We need help. Our friend is in a coma.
13: Let's see. It looks like one of you is going to have to put on the Oculus headset and go into the virtual world and convince your friend to get to an access point. Could you try that, my friend?
7: Cartman, I'm going to tell you something, and I need you to believe me, even if it seems impossible.
19: Okay, Cal.
7: All right, here it goes. Cartman, you aren't really here.
19: And why do you know that, Cal?
7: Because I saw you, okay? In your room, passed out with a VR headset on. Customer service said that one of us needed to put on the headset and come get you, and that's why I'm here.
19: Mm-hmm.
7: I know it's hard to believe, but you have to trust me.
19: And why did the guy send you, Cal?
7: What do you mean?
19: Cal, I want you to brace yourself. This is going to be extremely hard to believe, but you are the one that's been in a coma with a VR headset on.
7: Fuck you.
19: I know it's hard to grasp, Kyle, but I was the one sent by customer service to try and convince you that none of what you've seen is real. You bought the Oculus Rift headset, Kyle.
7: Don't do that.
19: Calm down.
7: No, I put your headset on and came here to...
19: In virtual reality, yes, you did.
7: No, then I came into this virtual space.
19: You've been in the virtual space all along, Kyle. Think about it. We're arch rivals. Why would the guy send you in to convince me of anything?
7: Fuck you. Why would they send you in to convince me of anything?
19: Fuck.
20: Like Mr. Musk thinks, are we living in simulation?
21: I find it hard to argue against that possibility.
20: Meaning,
21: you look at our computing power today, and you say, I have the power to program a world inside of a computer. Well, imagine in the future where you have even more power than that, and you can create characters that have, for example, free will, or their own perception of free will. So this is a world, and I program in the laws that govern that world. That world will have its own laws of physics and chemistry and biology. Now, you're a character in that world, and you think you have free will, and you say, I want to invent a computer. So you do. Hey, I want to create a world in my computer. And then that world creates a world in its computer. And then you have simulations all the way down. So now you lay out all these universes and throw a dart. Which of these universes are you most likely to hit? The original one that started it, or the countless simulations, the daughter simulations that unfolded thereafter? You're going to hit one of the simulations. So statistically, based on that argument, which first appeared by a philosopher from Oxford named Nick Bostrom back in the 1990s, right when computers were becoming real enough to think this through, It's hard to argue against the possibility that all of us are not just the creation of some kid in a parent's basement programming up a world for their own entertainment. And then every time something weird happens in the world, some disruptive leader takes charge, and I wonder if that programmer just got bored and had to stir the pot. So they throw somebody in there just to, for their own entertainment. For me, that's some of the best evidence that we live in a simulation, because this happens every time there's peace and tranquility in the world.
20: But if it's true, what can we do about it? If, like the Truman Movie, or what was that? We're in that.
21: Yeah, well, he can try to escape by going in the Truman Movie to go through the barrier.
20: Yeah.
21: But yeah, if you were programmed by somebody, yeah, no, there's nothing you can.
20: So what difference does it make if I'm programmed by someone?
21: I guess I
20: don't know it.
21: I guess it doesn't make any difference at all.
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18: 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Wait, Stan? Hold on. Is this my virtual reality or Cartman's virtual reality?
22: It's neither. I know this might be hard for you to grasp right now, but this is all actually real.
18: No, after we found Cartman, I put the headset on and
22: no,
18: then...
22: No, dude, we've all been here the entire time.
18: Holy shit, then this is all real. We've all been here from the beginning, taking turns on the Oculus Rift headset.
22: No, you guys, this is virtual reality. How do you know? 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
18: God damn it, Cartman.
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26: Hey, Morty.
3: What?
26: Hey, little buddy. How you doing in here right now?
3: Oh, jeez, Rick. What are you doing, man?
26: You're a good kid, Morty. You're a real little character, Morty.
3: Oh, boy.
26: I had a really rocky road today, Morty. You're my little friend, aren't you? We had some good times together, huh, Morty? You're a real true hero out in the field. You're a real trooper, huh, Morty?
3: Have you been drinking, Rick?
26: I really appreciate you, Morty.
3: Okay, cool. All right, Rick.
26: You little son of a bitch.
3: Are you doing, Rick?
26: Are you a simulation?
3: Rick,
26: huh? Are you a simulation?
3: No.
26: You little son of a bitch.
3: I'm
26: sorry, Morty. You're a good kid, Morty.
3: Jeez.
26: You're a good kid.
3: Oh, my God. What the hell? What a life.
27: Elon Musk thinks it's almost certain that we are living in a computer simulation.
28: There's a 1 in billions chance that this is based reality.
27: He says that humans are basically some advanced version of The Sims. Yes, that idea sounds pretty absurd. But we shouldn't just write it off. People used to think the solar system worked like this. But almost 2,000 years before Galileo proved it didn't, Aristarchos of Samos posited the exact same crazy idea. Reality is probably not as it seems. Musk is echoing a paper on this theory by philosopher Nick Bostrom. His argument goes like this.
28: Call it 40 years ago, we had Pong, like two rectangles and a dot.
27: 30 years after Pong, we got The Sims.
28: Now, 40 years later, we have photorealistic 3D simulations with millions of people playing simultaneously, and it's getting better every year.
27: So let's go about 10,000 years into the future. It's possible that when we get there, civilization will be entirely gone because there is a ceiling to our advancement. Maybe it's because of global warming or self-replicating robots.
28: If civilization stops advancing, then that may be due to some calamitous event that erases civilization.
27: But another possibility is that if we keep advancing and assuming everything in the physical world can be simulated, eventually we'll simulate ourselves. Every synapse in the entire human brain for everyone on Earth. Getting enough computing power to run billions of ancestor simulations could be a problem, but Bostrom thinks we'd send tiny self-replicating robots to other planets, which would turn the planet into a huge computer, and some of the simulations would start making their own simulations. In this scenario, there are billions of universes that are indistinguishable from our own. That means that chances are, we are in one of the simulated universes. And given the other possibility, which is that human civilization has an inevitable ceiling, Elon Musk thinks we better hope that we're in a simulation.
28: Either we're going to create simulations that are indistinguishable from reality, or civilization will cease to exist. Those are the two options.
27: There is one other possibility. Maybe future humans just don't want to run ancestor simulations. Maybe they think it's unethical, because there is a tremendous amount of suffering in the world, and that suffering would still feel real to simulated humans. Or maybe they have other priorities. So to recap, there are three possibilities. One, humans go extinct before we're able to run a simulation this big. Two, humans don't run simulations because it's wrong or boring. Number three, we are living in a simulation. Elon Musk thinks that there's only a tiny chance we are in scenario one or two. The philosopher Nick Bostrom thinks it's more like a 20% chance that we're in a simulation. But if you're not into futuristic predictions, Bostrom thinks this argument provides other rewards. He says, it suggests naturalistic analogies to certain traditional religious conceptions. In other words, if we're living in a simulation, there is a higher level being, but it's some version of us. This leads to a rabbit hole of conversations, which is why Elon Musk has rules about when he can talk about this.
28: It got to the point where basically every conversation was the AI slash simulation conversation. And my brother and I finally agreed that we would ban such conversations if we were ever in a hot tub. Like,

0: So Midas actually shot me this CIA document, or he brought to the show when we did the time travel episode with Nick Durrett, a CIA declassified document. It's a long PDF that shows it's about time travel, remote viewing, like the past or the future with the brain, but it posits and it's got a bunch of diagrams and graphs of how the brain works and how the universe is shaped, and that it's essentially a hologram projected by our brains. Conscious energy grid. I don't know if you've ever taken a little bit too many hallucinogens, but the people around you and the setting around you can seem like it's all just happening inside your mind, and you're like, have this feeling that everything is kind of projected out of your brain.
1: Well, in the physical side of it too, isn't it, you end up ingesting more light to some capacity, like the light's more vibrant, it's more potent, you're seeing maybe like finer bits of the light spectrum almost.
0: Yeah, and like the longer you look at something, molecules break down geometrically and things get more and more intricate the longer you look at one spot sometimes. I don't know. What do you think? I never really bought into the simulation theory necessarily, but I've had the ones and zeros thing happen independently and then found out that it happened to other people. It does feel like things are projected, but that doesn't mean that out of your brain, but that doesn't mean that, you know, that doesn't mean that everyone in the chat and the two of you are just hallucinations on my end. I don't think.
1: It's certainly interesting. I mean, look at the Fool and the Magician card. That's 0 and a 1.
0: Yeah.
2: I always think that that's an angle of the numerology as well, that these numbers that we always talk about, 33, 666, and the cube and all that sort of thing, that all ties into just this sort of like binary code or a sort of a rule, a set of rules that exist that kind of plays into the theory that it's a simulation, that there's more at work that gives structure to our world than we give credit. Something that is conscious, or something that we would deem conscious, right? Yeah, it's a strange... Yeah. I never really liked the simulation theory, though, because...
0: It's pushed by too many people I don't trust is one thing.
2: There's that angle, of course. You're always going to have these people that you don't like that will take up the cause. But there's like a nihilist element to it that's distasteful to me. Mm-hmm. Where if everything's a simulation, then nothing matters is the sort of implication. And if
0: it depends if it's like a test simulation, it's like if it's a test that has consequences after the simulation or what, you know, it doesn't necessarily mean
2: what's the
0: mean
2: purpose
0: that
2: of the
0: matters.
2: Simulation. There's all kinds of other questions that come from the simulation theory. Why is there a simulation? What is the purpose of the simulation?
1: To feed the demiurge. It's got a feast.
0: Yeah.
2: And you look at the Matrix.
0: That's the Gnostic idea.
2: Like that, the idea of all of us being batteries in a little pod, fueling something that we don't understand, that, you know, there could be that sort of action going on. You never know.
0: Yeah, and the first time Alex Jones went on Rogan, he smoked some weed, and he went on this crazy rant about how humans are a hive organism. Like, the collective unconscious is one soul, essentially, and humans are like a hive organism that always lives, and there's trillions of worlds that humans have lived on throughout space and time, and we're like a hive organism where we die, like, in the span of time, just we're here for a second, and we like live close to suns, which are like Stargate jump gates off to different planes of reality. He went on some like crazy 10-minute rant involving all that, but like they have a diagram here I'm looking at in the CI thing. It's like a flowing figure eight, and it's direction of time space evolving, going in universally, going into a black hole and out of a white hole. where the nucleus is, and the hologram exists within the center of that point of where time flow and space turns. So I guess time is flowing backwards and forwards according to this chart, which would make sense if you've ever had like a significant moment in your life, like a life-changing event, whether it was good or bad, like traumatic or really good. It kind of ripples backwards in time, and you have like a feeling maybe the day before or right before it happens.
2: Mm-hmm. Sure. Totally happens, you know, or when something is happening, you know, the feeling of deja vu and the real feeling of deja vu, the feeling of like, oh yeah, this is happening exactly how I dreamed it or whatever. My subconscious is projecting it to me. In the idea of simulation theory, or the idea of a lot of different theories, time is merely a tool used to spoon feed existence to human beings one little bit at a time, because to the cosmic entities that we discuss, you know, that everything's already happened to them, and it's just a matter of having us go through the motions. I love the Andy Weir. I'm not sure if you're familiar with the Andy Weir short story where the egg, where every human being of all time is the same soul that is reliving a life again and again and again, and in so doing, it's maturing, and the universe is sort of like a fetus.
0: And yeah, I love that.
2: As time progresses on, all of the souls of the world eventually develop a maturity that leads them to become what you would call a star child, you know, the next step in the evolution. And I've always liked that theory. That's always been a fun theory to me. They were all kind
0: of really like the Earth is an egg yolk theory. And if it is a simulation, that would make sense, because if you fail the test, you go down a level, or you stay here in this level until you go up. Yeah, do it again.
2: You know, play again. You know, life is a sort of a play again type of situation. You fucked up. Want to try again? Yeah, it would make sense from a sort of philosophical standpoint.
0: Yeah, I like all these ideas.
1: Do you guys think there's any credence to the whole "don't go to the light at the end of the tunnel"? That's just part of the Saturn Moon matrix, and it's recycling you again. Kind of like y'all were saying, keeping that soul. Like, is it directly to the moon, or not moon? I guess it's just any light at the end of the tunnel.
2: I heard a ridiculously awesome story from a guy. He was he died and he'd come back to life. He was a big guy. He told me this story, and it wasn't your typical going to the light story. To him, he blew up into countless particles and scattered across the eons, and he felt a warm glow, and something came up to him and went, it's not your time yet. And all of the particles that he had divided into, they all collected themselves and pooled back together into, I guess, a soul, and he was saved, and he came back up on the hospital bed and is alive today, and we still chat. But that's, to me, that's my favorite, you know, personal. Like, I didn't just like read that on the internet. A guy told me that, you know, a buddy of mine. And I think that there's just a lot of weight to a story like that. There's a lot of things you got to dissect with a story like that, you know.
0: I've had like similar, pretty similar things. Yeah, and that's like a common thing. It's like you spread out and just become everything and know everything, and then you're back. I've had like one near death experience and one like super intense trip, and both had the same feel to them.
1: I was just gonna. That was part of the conversation we were having on the show that I did earlier today, when a friend of mine committed suicide the night before I got the message. I got hit with this like super hardcore head rush, and it almost knocked me down in the kitchen. And then I started seeing all this weird shit, like this big shadow rushing by, and it like blocked out part of the whole fucking doorway. And then for the next like 2 hours or so just laid in the bed, sinking into it and floating out of it and tasting all this copper and shit. And then turn around and the next day that get a text message that that my buddy had died.
0: Yeah. Yeah, I'm sorry, man. I believe in all that though. I think there's definitely something to all that.
2: For sure. Yeah.
0: So yeah, this is Newsweek. Government physicists think we may be living in a 2D hologram, which to me doesn't make a lot of sense because it seems pretty 3D to me. But it's, let's see, like characters in a TV show who don't know that their 3D-esque world only exists on a 2D screen, it's possible that our perceptions of three-dimensional space is merely an illusion, scientists say. And this is like a bunch of government-funded study malarkey. But hypothetically, let's just assume that this is like a holographic simulation, whether it's metaphysical, physically scientific on a computer. I tend to think it's more like extra-dimensional metaphysical, but let's just say that that exists for the sake of argument, that that's where we're at. It would stand to reason that the elite of the world, the people that have all the knowledge that's passed down in secret societies and occult shit, or just like super scientific shit we don't get to know about, or both, they know this. And if it is a hologram or simulation and they have way more knowledge than they let on, they could manipulate it. So they wouldn't even have to necessarily project holograms. They could just hack reality in a sense and create an invasion of real. Does that make sense?
2: Yeah, and operate side by side people who don't do that and be undetected.
0: Yeah. I don't know if that's making any sense, but
2: you've seen They Live, right? Everyone's seen They Live.
0: Oh yeah. It's one of the best documentaries of all time.
2: It's a great documentary, one of the best pieces of nonfiction you'll find in film.
0: Exactly.
2: And it's like that. It's like, it reminds me of that. Like there's a whole thing that exists right next to us that we can't see. It's really not that difficult to conceive that our senses are limited in the sense that we can't see, you know, infrared light, or we can't smell carbon monoxide, or we can't perceive certain things that other animals can perceive. And, you know, there's shit that exists that's all around us. Radiation. It's things that we can't see. And it's not hard to believe that there's other things. All kinds of stuff we can't see, in my opinion.
0: Yeah, and sometimes, like Boober was just talking about, there's something that is, that you sometimes you can see it or detect it in one way or another. I was just talking to a buddy that lives next door. We're coworkers, and he's convinced that there's a ghost in his bathroom, and him and his girlfriend have seen it. And it just mostly hangs out in the bathroom, but it's just like a solid black figure that like will be looming in the doorway. It's been there as long as he's lived in the house. And without bringing it up to people, because he's kind of weirded out by it, people that have been tripping like on mushrooms over there have seen it and be like, there's something in your bathroom.
2: Yeah, I totally believe that there are spooky spots in the world that you don't want to get involved with.
0: So all of that in mind, when you get into territory like this, it's hard to really make a coherent argument and prove anything. But Boober, you remember the Alex Jones clips we played in maybe part one or two? Where he was like, he's like, the Pentagon declassified a while back that they can project he's talking with David Icke, I think. He's like, they can project a 3,000 foot tall Easter bunny in the sky.
1: Right. Yeah. They were trying to do the second coming of Christ in Rio, I believe.
0: Yeah. And then there's all these stories about a giant pyramid appearing over the Pentagon. A lot of people have supposed photos of. They look decent. I don't know.
2: That'd be cool.
0: But
2: I'd be all about this if someone did this like as a concert thing, you know, giant holographic pyramid in the sky.
0: They Come did on. It on who was it? They had a virtual concert on Fortnite.
1: I remember Monty telling me the rapper. This. Yeah,
0: it's a rapper, and it's like a skyscraper sized rap concert with everybody running around with their Fortnite characters, and he's doing like a live hologram projection show. He's like tall. But so this is another Wired article. I thought it was interesting when you brought the Wired article because I had one too. I was like, I wonder if it's the same one, but it's not. This is a military one step closer to battlefield holograms.
1: Okay.
0: this is from 2010, I think, yeah. So yeah, it's one of those grandiose ideas that gets bandied about by Pentagon scientists and pops up in the press every 3 years. The face of Allah weapon would beam a massive lifelike hologram over a battlefield, projecting the image of some deity to incite fear or submissiveness in soldiers on the battlefield. Let's see.
1: I do remember this one, actually. I totally forgot all about it.
0: according to... Oh, freaking ads, dude. Wired, get your shit together. I need ad blocker on here. Okay, so we last checked in on a holographic weapons research 2 years ago when the University of New Hampshire was working on some Pentagon-funded projects. The New York Times called them actual moving holograms. They're filmed in one spot and then projected and viewed on another spot. They liken the holograms to the tiny image of Princess Leia that R2-D2 shows Luke Skywalker. Oh my God, you can't get away from that comparison. So they end up going into detail on the cost and like the practicality of something like this. But somewhere in this article, they talk about how high it would be, and it mentions 3,000 feet. So I'm assuming this is where Alex Jones got his
1: the bunny rabbit.
0: Yeah, they could project me. They could project Superman or the Easter Bunny, 3,000 feet tall. So, I don't know this.
1: Well, okay. So,
2: could I get a 3,000 foot tall Alex Jones?
0: said that. Yeah,
2: Put a pin in that and please continue.
1: It's not the hero we deserve, but the hero we need.
0: I got, just on the holograms before we get out of here, I got two clips from dumb YouTubers. They kind of contradict each other, so let me know what you think.
3: What if I wasn't here, but instead I was there, floating right in front of you? Yeah. Holographics, bro. They're coming. Greetings, programs. Trace here for DNews. Yes, I am really here. I am not a hologram yet. There may soon be a day where I'll just pop into your living room, into the palm of your hand, or I'll walk alongside you down the street. The idea behind holographic technology has been around since the late 1940s, when British scientist Denis Gabor coined the word hologram from the Greek words meaning whole message. But those are a little different. We've got these laser-based holograms on everything from novelty toys to credit cards and money. Since the post-war years, holograms have jumped out of that little two-dimensional window into three-dimensional space. The most famous one recently was probably from last year's Coachella, where a hollow Tupac made an appearance. But the most widespread recognition of holographic technology is on Star Trek with the holodeck, a place where anyone can put themselves anywhere thanks to 3D touchable holograms. We're not quite there yet, though people in the business of holograms do think we'll see a holodeck someday. But so far, all holographic technology is really just visual trickery. The Coachella Tupac wasn't floating in 3D space, but projected onto an angled, see-through Mylar screen, a technique that's been used since the Victorian times with mirrors and glass.
0: That goes, kind of touches on what you were doing. I had a whole clip on the Victorian era, like hologram technology, but he states there that you like none of the holograms that exist you can touch or feel, which this next clip just totally contradicts, and it's not quite the same without the visual aspect, but this is pretty interesting how this works.
4: We may be closer than ever to recreating some of the most iconic tech in sci-fi history.
5: Help me, Obi-Wan Kenobi.
0: There it is.
2: Oh my God.
4: We've seen hologram technology move leaps and bounds over the last few years. Maybe you caught Jesse's look at 3D volumetric displays a few weeks ago. Now, researchers from the Interact Lab at the University of Sussex have created three-dimensional holograms you can hear and even feel. They call their device the acoustic trap display. Essentially, it's using sound to manipulate a tiny particle that traces out these images. Here's how it works. The display is made up of an array of small ultrasound speakers that produce sound waves, LED lighting, and a 2-millimeter bead. The sound waves keep the bead suspended in midair, and they can manipulate the bead's position. The bead moves around the display too fast for our eyes to see, so what we see is a 3D image. And remember, this is genuinely a three-dimensional image. It doesn't just appear to have depth. That means it can be viewed from any angle.
0: So this is like, if you look at it, it's like an extreme, you know, on steroids version of when you have a sparkler and you flirt around, you draw stuff in the air with your, by waving around your hand.
6: Right.
0: Does that make sense?
2: With a long exposure camera you're talking about, you take a sparkler and you carve something out. Is that what you're talking about?
0: Or just like in, I mean, it doesn't stay in the air very long, or it doesn't stay in your eye sight very long, but you can just, you know, spin it in a circle and you see a circle.
2: So they take a bead and they shake it so fast in the image of something that it looks like that thing. So like could they make like a helmet, a knight's helmet the size of my fist? Could they make it look like that with this one bead?
0: The video they showed was a butterfly, the single bead getting vibrated around by sound fast enough that it formed a butterfly that moved and flapped its wings, where you could even touch it and feel the wind coming off the butterfly wings. So what I'm thinking is, if UFOs are a government technology and they can actually move the way these Tic Tac videos show, then they could theoretically do the same thing with like a spacecraft flying around at that speed to create a hologram the same way they're doing a bead, just by moving it fast enough, faster than the human eye, so the whole thing just forms an image like that, and that would be a physical object. So you could touch it, feel it, see it, hear it.
1: I just want to throw in here real quick, because this just sounds like an incantation. It just sounds like manipulation of audio to summon the visage or something, sure, right? Or the idea. Mm-hmm. At every point in one of these clips, it always comes back to these ghosts, these demons, these fucking aliens.
2: Aliens!
0: Sorry.
1: Yeah, and then, you know, not to mention you got fucking Alex Jones making that White Rabbit reference right there. It would have been a little sweeter if he had said 33,000 feet, but that's besides the point. He's talking about summoning the stuff that, you know, whatever you want to fucking summon, which is what it sounds like they're doing with those beads that you're talking about. Using audio to summon... especially butterflies. I mean, I don't know if there's any other sort of MK Ultra-y sort of shit in that video or not, but...
2: Well, is this the first step to remaking the pyramids? Like, this is the first step to learning how to use sound to construct things, to shape stone, you know? The sound technology is very important technology. In conspiracy circles, of course.
0: Hmm. Yeah, like Atlantis and the pyramids and all that. Yeah, I'm into that shit.
2: And even shit we got, like Machu Picchu and certain parts of, of course, the pyramids of Giza. And certain parts of Peru, certain parts of Mexico that have, like, these walls that are just, you know, immaculate. You've got these huge multi-ton stones that fit perfectly together in a way that we couldn't, we have no idea how the ancient people did it, you know? And then everything since then is rough stone, and you got mortar, and, you know, things get a little rougher after a certain period of time. But the original stuff, the old stuff that stood thousands and thousands and thousands of years, we don't know how they did that. And sound is always been the classic conspiracy theory about how, like, these giant stones, like, you know, even the pyramids themselves, how they were transported 500 miles and all that shit. That's from a simpler time, though. A simpler time, and, you know, we live in interesting times.
0: Man, I love all the Well, who knows what it was like back then? Because anything but stone is going to be totally disintegrated. Skyscrapers won't last that many thousands of years. I mean, to like Randall Carlson and Graham Hancock and all those guys that lay out a really good argument that the Sphinx and the pyramids and a lot of other structures are way older than archaeologists would like to admit.
2: They at least prove that they all correlate to one another and that they're made with a certain part of it has a certain construction that's unbelievable. Just points it out, you know. There's a lot of stuff that you can do, and there's some stuff that you just can't do. It's something we just can't even explain how they did it. And usually there's small walls that aren't taller than, you know, 10 feet that exist. They're just so locked into the earth. I think Easter Island has a few as well.
0: That's where Squidward lives, right?
2: Under it, yeah. Yeah, you know, pineapple.
0: He lives in the Easter Island hood or something.
2: He lives in the head.
0: Yeah, one of the sunken heads.
2: That thing's not cheap. Squidward has a hell of a mortgage, man.
0: That head's like the size of a pineapple, though. Unless the pineapple's really big.
2: It's like a tourist one. Yeah, it was a huge pineapple. Yeah, the pineapple's massive.
0: So the last dumb theory I had was if some of the flat earthers, because none of them really agree on this, but if the section of the flat earthers that think the earth is covered by a dome, then going back to like the Victorian era, what were those called again, Boober?
1: Pepper's Ghost.
0: Pepper's Ghost. Yeah, then if there is an actual dome, like Simpson style, over the earth, then projecting holograms would be super easy. Because you have that dome there.
2: Absolutely.
1: Yeah, it's a surface of some capacity. Yeah. Whether it's like physical or, I don't know, maybe more energetic.
2: It could be a series of mirrors, microscopic or maybe not even microscopic mirrors. It's just set in a certain pattern. And it could all reflect light all at once, if you could figure that logistic out. But
0: so if space is fake and all the stars and moon and sun are just projections, that's how it worked. They just spray that shit up on the dome with lasers.
2: The hardest evidence we have that we've been to the moon is those reflectors. They got those reflectors on the moon. If you point a laser at the reflector, the laser points back.
0: Right, but you can put that up there with a drone easily.
2: You could. But it would still prove that we've at least been there with a machine or otherwise.
0: Yeah. Well, that's probably real. Unless they just projected a reflector onto the dome.
2: They just coded it in, you know. it could be that easy, people. It's really not that far-fetched.
0: Oh, that's all I got. I don't know if you guys got anything else.
1: No, I got a couple of Crow 77 clips to maybe play us out if you're looking for something to use to wrap up. But
0: sounds good to me, man.
1: No, I think we cast a pretty wide net tonight. Definitely, it's all fucking esoteric and illusions and mirrors and just, it was fun. I'm glad we were able to finally revisit this and cap it off.
0: Yeah, I feel like we turned the corner. We can pat ourselves on the back for finally doing part three. And I really think we've exhausted all avenues of blue beam and now we can move on to something else like red beam.
1: green beans.
2: We need to move on to green beans.
0: Do a three-part show just strictly on green beans.
1: Get Abel Kirby in on that shit.
0: Yeah, I need to talk to him again. But hit me with what you got and we'll get the hay out of here, man.
1: Right on.
6: So I'm filming one night looking for objects. I pan my camera down and the wave starts, this hologram wave. I don't notice it. And then it catches up to the camera and I do notice it. I glance at the moon, but when you're staring at things, you know, you don't know whether it's your eyes or what. And then I notice a second wave coming. And at this point, I'm thinking it's my camera. I look up at the moon again, and, you know, I just don't know what to think. I save the clip out. I don't delete it. I almost did. And I look at it for quite some time, weeks maybe, looking at it over and over, and I'm realizing that, you know, this is not the way a digital camera malfunctions. This is an organic line, no pixelation, no shredding of the signal. And it finally dawns on me that the pan of the camera proves it. When I pan down, and I usually don't shoot this way, I usually stay centered, almost always stay centered, trying to increase my odds of catching something unusual. But when I pan down, the wave starts, and I pan in front of the wave, which catches up to the camera, and that is the proof in the pudding. You'll notice a couple things. The wave looks like it bulges in the center as if it's going down. If you stop the frame and measure it, you'll see that the sides are lower than the center, so there's kind of a bulge, and it's also tilted a little bit, and it mirrors the tilt of the poles of the moon. I haven't measured it exactly, but visually you can tell. I would urge people to go look at Jive Bop and GridKeeper. GridKeeper catches structures, and Jive Bop has done some incredible work with incredible setup, and he claims you can see through the floor of the mare or the mare, the seas on the moon, and you can see structure and stuff under there.
0: Damn.
1: This universe is a wild and crazy place. Full of Agreed. Wild and crazy
0: And we are
1: shit.
0: Three wild and crazy guys. wait, who's that guy? Again, I'm going to have to look
2: Martin.
0: At this.
1: Yeah, yes, three.
0: The guy, the video?
1: Oh,
0: not it's, the wild and crazy guys.
2: yeah, I was kidding.
1: Sorry, I was zoning out. Yes.
0: It's like, is this thing on?
1: No, I'm hitting walls hard here.
2: Word up.
1: Yeah, I think it's time to call it.
7: I was eating jalapenos during the break.
2: Yeah, two shows in one day.

0: 9:30 Central.
1: So you can tune into that on Monday.
2: It's going down, ladies and gentlemen. Whoa.
1: Woo. And yeah, thanks again, guys. This was, I feel like we have beaten this horse to death in a good way. And yeah, part three, Blue Beam in the books. Thanks again. This has been Abs in a Six Pack.
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5: You become a little bit like the conspiracy guy. But it seems like people just want to kind of attack you about it, you know?
6: They want to attack me for not trusting criminals. Can you believe that?
5: Yeah. Right. Yeah. Well, they don't want to think with you sometimes.
6: People attack me because I don't trust criminals.
5: Yeah.
6: That's why they attack me. I don't trust any information coming from a goddamn criminal.
5: Yeah.
6: And if you look at, everybody will agree that the government is corrupt.
5: Yes.
6: Everybody, 100% of everybody will agree that the government is corrupt.
5: Yes.
6: And they're involved in criminal activities, right? Yet, the government's definitely involved in, like, people have died because of the corruption in government, right? Everybody agrees.
7: I mean, there's
6: that,
7: so
6: right?
7: much proof, like, yeah. Bay of Pigs,
6: everything.
7: Gulf of Tonkin.
6: There's so much proof.
7: Yeah. It's interesting you say that, too, because, I mean, at the beginning of the year, the White House was releasing that alien footage. Remember, we even played.
6: They're pushing it. They'll put it on CNN. They're pushing it. They're pushing all that. They're pushing.
7: So do you think that's the start of it?
6: I used to be a super fan of aliens in space. I threw all the DVDs away, but I had stacks and stacks. Me and Joe, we'd watch space documentaries all the fucking time, over and over and over. BBC space, over and over. All the space documentaries you could find, I would fucking videotape that shit. I was a space junkie. And every now and then, I wonder, it is kind of weird that 100% of these space documentaries are all CGI cartoons. None of it's footage from actual, like, satellites or anything like that. I thought that was kind of weird, but I'm like, oh, they got it all figured out. And then I continue to watch it. People are hypnotized. That's what's going on. There's mass hypnosis going on.
5: Oh, I'm a victim of a lot. I can feel it. I can feel myself starting to escape from it sometimes.
6: Yeah, yeah.
5: But why are we allowed to, as humans, as thinkers, in whatever world this is, in whatever we're living in, why does, say it's controlled by something, why does that thing allow us to start to question?
6: They're not allowing us to question. We're waking up on our own, and they're doing everything to stomp it out. Like flat Earth, you go flat Earth, you go to YouTube, mm-hmm. you're going to get nothing but debunker videos. Like,
5: right.
6: Why are they making videos debunking flat Earth if it's so stupid?
7: Right.
6: Why are there people making videos and spending a lot of time, full-time jobs, debunking what we live on?
5: Yeah.
6: Why are they doing that? How does flat Earth have such legs? How does it have legs? It's so dumb.
5: Right.
6: How is it just keeps growing and growing. People are waking the fuck up.
5: And what are they scared of, that we're going to break
6: you
5: through?
6: The Jesuit goal is a one world order,
5: mm-hmm.
6: one world goal. All the secret societies, Skull and Bones, there's a bunch of them. Freemasons, there's a bunch of secret societies that all work together. They want a one world government. And the way it's going to happen is from a fake alien invasion.
5: Mm-hmm.
6: They're already preparing for it. They're doing it right now. It's Project Bluebeam. That's what they're doing. So I used to be really into aliens, big time. Then I realized, oh shit, they're tricking everybody. They're making it. So the alien community, they're going, look, there's all these government programs, Project Blue Book. They got all these documents where they're investigating UFOs. The government really knows. That shit is all done on purpose. So it looks like the government's hiding it.
5: Mm.
6: It looks like
5: right.
6: it is. So it makes you believe it. But meanwhile, they're not hiding it. They created it.
5: They created
6: Roswell. All that shit's fake. That's all fake. I used to believe that. I used to believe all that shit. Crash UFOs and all that shit. That shit ain't real. They want you to believe that the government is trying to hide it. It's brilliant.
5: Yes.
6: So now I look at that. Now I look at all the UFO sightings, is like, that's government shit.
5: Right.
6: They're making
5: it. Yeah, they know that we're looking for it, so now they're putting it out there so that they can control it.
6: So once the fake alien invasion happens, everybody buys it hook, line, and sinker. We go one world government. And you can't, they go, why are they lying to us about space? You can't have a fake alien invasion without space.
5: Yeah.
6: But
5: I think we got to stay out of space, man.
6: It all depends on, man. The space.
5: Yeah, we could go
6: real

0: deep on space, but
1: do you think that there are aliens?
0: Man, I think, again, this is a long story. If you hashtag Project Bluebeam, mm-hmm. Project Bluebeam is, you know, if you study history and politics, especially in this country, you know that the New World Order is real. I mean, mm-hmm. George Singer talked about it all the time. He's like, now it's time for a new world, a new world order. It's like a new world order this, a new world order that.
2: Out of these troubled times, our fifth objective, a new world order can emerge, a new era.
3: We have before us the opportunity to forge for ourselves and for future generations a new world order.
2: What is at stake is more than one small country. It is a big idea, a new world order.
0: And it's all about fucking one government. So if we're going to go with one government, right. we got to give up our Bill of Rights.
1: Right.
0: Every country. We got to give that shit. That's what they want. They want to kill, man, because those Bill of, the Constitution's huge.
1: Yeah.
0: The Constitution, it gives us power. Well, so if the goal is a one world government, mm-hmm. Ronald Reagan has said it at least 8 times. Wow. George Singer, now he's vice president. Now we have Ronald Reagan as the president. Mm-hmm. And all of a sudden he keeps talking about how in front of the UN, Ronald Reagan, you could even find there Ronald Reagan Aliens United Nations speech. He talks and he says this over and over. He says, wouldn't all the differences in the world vanish if there was some sort of alien extraterrestrial mm-hmm. threat and we would all
1: band
0: come together. Yes.
4: I couldn't help but say to him, just think how easy his task and mine might be in these meetings that we held if suddenly there was a threat to this world from some other species from another planet outside in the universe. We'd forget all the little local differences that we have between our countries, and we would find out once and for all that we really are all human beings here on this earth together. Well, I don't suppose we can wait for some alien race to come down and threaten us. Perhaps we need some outside universal threat to make us recognize this common bond. I occasionally think how quickly our differences worldwide would vanish if we were facing an alien threat from outside this world.
0: That's what they want. That would be the quickest
1: right,
0: way.
1: Right, to bring that threat yeah. and make us think
0: yeah,
1: that.
0: Yeah, and make us think that there's, oh shit, they're attacking
1: but
0: us.
1: Wouldn't that be great, you think? Because then we'd all band together. If it were real.
0: A constitution would go down the toilet. But, we would have no rights if we had a one world government. We would be in a police state. That's what's going on. Total control.
1: But then the bigger question is, then why does somebody want to do that? But how about this? If an alien showed up, could you beat an alien in fighting? Could you, if you got into a, with an alien?
0: Sub only, yes.
1: Submission only.
0: Yeah.
1: That'd be no, fucking awesome, no. dude. I could see you submit an alien,
0: it's,
1: bro.
0: It's a long story. It's a long story. And there's a guy, a whistleblower who used to be in U.S. Naval Intelligence. Mm-hmm. His name is William Cooper. He wrote a book called Behold the Pale Horse. Mm. It came out like in 1991. And this guy had access to all these documents because his job was to prepare these meetings for high-level military officers. And he decided to whistleblow, and they killed him. They killed him. But before they killed him, he had like this low-level pirate radio thing where he's dropping all this info.
5: I wanted to know just how true all of this was, and I began a program of research to find out if extraterrestrials were real. The first thing I did was collect every bit of documentation that I could find, both from the Freedom of Information Act, from the research of others, from books that had been printed on the subject of UFOs, and of course through my network of friends in the intelligence community. What I discovered was amazing. What I discovered, ladies and gentlemen, is that there has been a plan in existence since about 1917 and probably before that. to create an artificial extraterrestrial threat to this Earth in order to create a one-world totalitarian socialist government.
0: Mm-hmm. And I used to be really, really into UFOs. I got a UFO. I got an alien tattooed on my arm. I thought aliens used to be a conspiracy theory. Yeah. We thought, look, there's all this evidence that the government's trying to cover up aliens.
1: Right, but we don't even have that anymore.
0: No, I know, but it's different now because, and then I would listen, people say, you got to listen to William Cooper, man. He wrote that book, Behold the Pale Horse. And I looked into him a little bit, and he was saying that the UFOs aren't real. It's really just government craft, and the government's fucking with us. So I never really gave him a chance. Mm-hmm. And then 10 years later, I figured it out on my own. I'm like, wait a minute. Let me go back to William Cooper. And he's saying he used to be all full-blown into UFOs, too. Mm-hmm. He thought it was real because he saw all the documents. He goes, in the cover-ups and the projects and where, like, you know, government agencies investigating UFOs, he came to the conclusion that that was all – that was the hoax was – Let's pretend that we're covering up UFOs so that people will believe in it.
1: I see.
0: And then they started pushing. That's when all this
1: long-term reverse psychology.
0: That, you know, when you study Jesuits and you study the secret societies, all their plans are long-term. They're right. All long-term plans, and they go from generation to generation.
1: Any good business owner, any good business runner, you're thinking two or three things ahead. You start to think, okay, yeah, I can hire this person or let this person go today or do this or that, but I'm thinking two or three moves ahead now.
6: And as for the aliens, it's similar to what I was saying about the getting a whistleblower to give you the information so that you'll believe the propaganda more. They have a supposed flying saucer crash, and then they bring out the first newsreel that says that it was people saw the flying saucer crash and alien bodies recovered. Whoa! Then the next day, they cover it up and they say, it was a weather balloon. Sorry about that. We misreported. And so the thesis, antithesis, and then synthesis result, the Hegelian dialectic. Right. They've given you both sides here. The synthesis result they want is that you actually believe that there were aliens, even though now you have no evidence of it whatsoever. And they've even come out and come against it, but first they came out for it. And then after that, then they bring out more whistleblowers, more hearsay, no physical evidence, but more people with supposed inside information to tell you that, yeah, it was true. Meanwhile, the official channels continue denying it, and that gives this mystery that Adam Weishaupt talked about. When you want to inculcate someone into a new worldview, you have to shroud it in mystery so that they always want a little bit more. And that's what they've done with aliens. They've turned it into this insatiable mystery and giving us little bite-sized pieces from their supposed insiders, all the while the official establishment denying it so that we think that it's this counterculture truth seeping through the cracks, and we want to be part of knowing about it. And so that's what aliens have been for the past 100 years almost. And that what they want to do is to use that as their reason for the New World Order, as they've been talking about, like in the Independence Day movie. And now, what is it, 20 years later now? The new one, right? Because they want to make sure that this idea stays in your mind. The idea that if there's an off-world threat, what needs to happen is all the governments, all the militaries of the world need to come together in a new world order to face this threat. They want that idea fresh in your mind.
0: I turned down, I've been approached three different production companies want me to be a host for some conspiracy theory show. I'm like, fuck that. I don't want to be no conspiracy theory host.
1: Because you think something could be, because I'm thinking if I'm running around and that's part of, you know, the vibe that I'm carrying with me, then somebody who has a bigger ability to me and more control would shut me down like a roach.
0: Maybe that could happen. That could happen, but I'm already shutting myself down.
1: Right.
0: I'm not doing conspiracy theory shows. I'm only talking about conspiracy theories on podcasts where the host wants to talk about it. You know,
1: it's fascinating.
0: Yeah. You know, it really just comes down to, I don't trust criminals. I don't trust them. So when people are fucking making fun of me and calling me an idiot for not trusting, I don't trust any science that I can't verify for myself.
1: Yeah. I find right now is a great time where a lot of people are asking themselves, you know, they don't trust man, I grew up just trusting everything. And now I'm realizing, no, this is, I can't just trust everything. Because the people that are running things are people. And just like me, they are compromisable. They could be
0: corruptible.
1: They're corruptible. Yes, we're fucking broken people. We're made. No one has ever been fucking perfect. And 9 out of 10 times, when you get to levels of power, your ego is so infected that there's nothing that all you're going to do is fuck up. You're going to be so caught up in yourself. I just think that it's definitely a time where, yeah, it's like we can't trust what's happening. You know, we can't.
0: We just gotta get to the point where we can do our own research and we legitimately question everything,
1: right?
0: For real. Don't just say it. Actually question everything, right? And be suspicious about what you're seeing,
1: yeah,
0: on TV. Be suspicious. Don't say things that their defense attorney would say.
1: Yeah.
0: Say things that the prosecuting attorney would say, and the government is on trial. The media is on trial.

0: You desecrated all of my work. You disrespected science. What the hell did you put in that vaccine?
1: And when this vaccine fails, I'll be the scapegoat.
2: He created a flu that sparked the demand for a vaccine that doesn't work. After everyone in the country is vaccinated.
3: And the world.
2: He'll have murdered millions.
3: Nope, nope, you don't have it.
4: We need to go now before that vaccine ships and more people die.
3: Give a certain percentage of the population a fatal illness, and you make sure it's genetic. See, that was the exciting part. You pass it down. So if you have children before you die. Becky, do you have children? How much evil do you have to do good? People are driven by the need to know what happens next. Do you want to know what happens next? Your father created a world-changing, not world-ending, a world-changing, world-improving omnivirus. And we have taken that virus and embedded it in the vaccine of the Stearns flu.
5: I knew it.
3: I knew it.
2: He created a panic and now everybody's begging for the vaccine.
6: No. Demanding it with all the entitlement of a first world country.
3: Yes. And now we have exactly what we want. Hundreds of millions of Americans lining up, offering us their arms and letting us give them our creation.
2: I'm pretty sure when every vaccinated person starts dying, they'll trace it back to you, undetectable virus or not.
3: You've all been very busy. You're all very sharp. Are you sure none of you would like to come and work for me? No? Better than dying a terrible, violent death. Then understand this. What we are doing is far bigger than death.
0: Wait. This virus is not deadly.
7: It looks pretty damn deadly.
3: Tell me this. What have you done today to earn your place in this crowded world? Exactly. Everything I do is a cure for our current situation.
6: Wait, how's it a cure if
1: you're killing people?
3: I told you it does not kill. That was the amazing epiphany we had. We didn't have to kill to accomplish our goal.
4: Which is what?
3: We intend to stop human reproduction. For three generations. The busy, endless global assembly line of babies will grind to a halt.
6: You're sterilizing people?
3: Huh? In the first 5 years, we'll start to see major birth rate declines as teenagers vaccinated today hit their childbearing years.
2: You're controlling the future of human civilization.
3: Is that what they're calling it? It's a very nice euphemism for a species that has replicated like a contagion across the planet, killing all other species in its wake, except things that are cute, like puppies or koalas.
6: Pandas.
3: Never in history has there been a creature begging for extinction more than the fucking panda. Except us.
7: You hate people that much?
3: On the contrary, I love people.
6: How?
3: Why would doing what our government or citizenry is too spoiled or self-indulgent to do? We are saving ourselves from ourselves.
6: Halting overpopulation.
3: 100 years ago, the global population was 1.7 billion. 2011, it reached...
6: 7 billion.
3: People live too long, die less often, fuck too much, shit out babies like...
0: In 2050, they say it's gonna plateau.
6: Mm-mm-mm. We'll blow past 11 billion and then slowly begin to... decline.
3: But by then, it'll be too late to save an Earth that bears any resemblance to a world we actually want to live in. This planet. I love this planet. So I decided to take care of the problem.
4: By injecting your virus into the veins of every human on it?
3: Global warming, mass extinctions, food, water shortages. All these problems can be boiled down to one thing. Overpopulation.
0: It's not as simple as that.
3: But it is. At 1.7 billion, we can be as decadent, self-indulgent, and shitty as we want. At 10 billion, we have to live strategically. We have to live modestly. We have to live selflessly. And as you know, we're not that good at it.
6: And you're beta testing it on Americans since we're the worst.
3: If we don't do something now, right now, in a decade, our world will experience extraordinary prices. civilizations. A war of all against all.
5: Water. We'll go to war over water, and the people who will die first are the ones without power and money.
3: By then, we'll be fighting over a world that really isn't worth fighting for.
7: You can't just decide people won't have babies because...
3: I can, and I did.
2: What about what this does to people, society?
3: Salvation. We can form a new society.
7: Home.
3: Grand Social Experiment.
8: Being a part of the Grand Social Experiment and broadcasting live from East Tennessee.
9: I'm from Tennessee and I've been doing this for a long time.
8: This is a new live son of a bitch.
10: This is a new live son of a bitch.
8: It's episode 112 of Abs in a Six Pack and we're going to be here for the next 2 hours.
11: I can do this voice. Ladies and gentlemen, we're going to be live here for the next 2 hours.
8: And I'm here today with Dr. Zeynep? Dr. Zeynep.
12: Yes. I'm the doctor.
8: Nice. I heard you disrespected science, though.
0: You disrespected science!
12: Oh, yeah, I do that every day. It's my favorite thing to do now, since the science isn't science. So, yeah, more than happy to disrespect it.
8: Hell yeah.
12: Do it all day long.
8: I finally watched a little bit of Utopia with Rainn Wilson from The Office and John Cusack, and that's what that opening clip was. Got me this good ISO.
0: You disrespected science.
8: But yeah, are you familiar with that show?
12: Is that a movie or is that a show?
8: It was a show, and the premise was they release a virus intentionally that's not all that deadly so that they create demand for a vaccine, and the purpose of the vaccine is to sterilize the population for 3 generations so that we cut down on the overpopulation problem.
12: Wow, why does that sound so familiar?
8: It came out in 2020, a little on the nose.
12: Wow, what a coincidence. Crazy.
8: Wild how that works, huh?
12: Yeah, that doesn't sound like anything that's going on right now, does it?
8: No, not at all.
12: Yeah, man, you know what's crazy to me? All this stuff, you know, that show and... There's another show, I think it's called The Last Man on Earth. That's also about a virus, but that virus is deadly and it wipes out, like, everyone except for a few people. Anyway, it's like all these shows about viruses killing people and people not having babies and stuff. How can you see that and still be like, yeah, right now this is totally a very real pandemic and these vaccines are fine? How can you say that? I don't get it.
8: Yeah, we've talked, like when MoFax was on, we talked a lot about predictive programming, and it's because we were talking about in the Godzilla versus Kong movie, they mentioned fluoride being used by the Nazis in the water to make the population docile.
12: Really?
8: Yeah, and it's weird. I don't know if I still have that clip. Maybe I'll look what I'm talking about. We came to this conclusion, which is basically... And I think I talked about this with Fletcher on Hog Story, Fletcher and Carolyn, when we were on there. It's like, you can't really explain, you can't really use a Hollywood movie as proof to somebody because they're like, it's just a movie. But there is predictive programming throughout those things, but you can't cite it as, you know, evidence necessarily because without looking like a crazy person, unfortunately.
12: Yeah, but...
8: It almost serves honestly, the opposite purpose. It makes it seem like science fiction, because, like, that's from a movie. That couldn't be real.
12: Yeah, and the same thing with the things that they label conspiracy theories. They're like, oh, yeah, that's just conspiracy theory. That's not real. Yeah, it is. And just because you call it a conspiracy theory doesn't mean that it's not real. And same with movies. I'm 1,000,000% on board with this predictive programming stuff, as in, like, I... think they're doing it on purpose, and they're basically telling everyone, yeah, this is what we're gonna do, this is what we're doing, and people see it in movies and they're like, yeah, no, that's just a movie, that'll never happen in real life. So they just get fooled from all different angles, which makes them more willing to just accept anything that's happening.
8: Yeah.
12: And they don't even see it. It's right in front of their eyes what's happening. It's extremely obvious. It is blindingly obvious. Yet they still can't see it. That part baffles me.
8: Yeah, I mean, I know, like, I'm sure as you do, I'm like people that fall into both categories of that. But before we get too far into it, I did need to say I'm giving away a copy during the show of COVID Land, the documentary with Del Bigtree and Robert F. Kennedy Jr. and all those guys in it. I was trying to think of a trivia question that would be too like hard for people to just Google and look up, and that way they can get it right in the chat room. So I'm going to do it this way. The first person listening to this show that sends me an email saying, give me that copy of COVIDland or something to that effect, sends a show, not to my email, but the show's email, which, if you can spell it, is absinasixpack@protonmail.com. First email I get in for that, I will hit you up and mail you a copy of COVIDland. Here's the trailer for that.
13: You will always have conspiracy theories when you have very challenging public health crises. They are nothing but distractions. You know, I can assure you, we have so much to do to protect the health and the welfare of the American people that I would just hope we just put those conspiracy stuff and let somebody write a book about it later on, but not now.
14: The problem is you got some people out there who are fanning these conspiracy claims from the planet Pluto.
8: By the way, that's Jay fucking Inslee of the governor of Washington talking there.
15: You got these people fanning these conspiracy flames from the planet Pluto. Aye.
14: Got some people out there who are fanning these conspiracy claims from the planet Pluto. And it's just disgusting what they're trying to say of all these crazy deep state malarkey.
16: Well, later on, when the records were made public, it was not a conspiracy theory from the planet of Pluto, actually. There were inflated deaths. They were even taking gunshot wounds and categorizing them as COVID deaths.
17: You're saying there is a massive pressure to artificially inflate the number of COVID-19 cases?
18: Yeah, I have directly been told to, if a patient has fever and cough or anything similar, to put this COVID-like diagnosis on the chart.
19: COVID-19 is the greatest fraud ever pushed on mankind. It is not about a virus.
20: I believe this is a psychological war upon society.
21: What are the history books going to say about you? Do you stand up for common sense and critical thinking? I think the answer is clear what I'm going to be doing. What are you going to be doing?
8: That's COVID.
22: We will shut you down. We will cite you. And if we need to, we will arrest you and we will take you to jail. The time for educating people into compliance is over. We're watching you and we are going to take decisive action.
8: That's COVIDland. If whoever wins the DVD, I'll mail it out to you. And if you listen to the show, you probably already know most of what's going on in it. But, you know, give it a watch and maybe pass it on to somebody. Give it away as a little red pill package to somebody. You know? Oh, damn, I already got four emails in about the movie, so now I gotta see which one came in first. But anyways, I'll do that as later in the episode. I'll dissect what happened there. But yeah, COVIDland.
12: Wait, from that clip, that last person who talked, you said it was Lori Lightfoot?
8: Yes. Beetlejuice.
12: When did she say that? I didn't see that clip at all, like, ever. So that's insane.
8: This is months ago by now, I would think.
12: Oh.
8: But COVIDland just came out today, I think, was the official release.
12: Huh.
8: Yeah, so I got two copies in the mail and I'm giving them.
12: I want to send it to my friends.
8: You got friends in Chicago?
12: I have family in Chicago, and I hate to say it, but they are the useful idiots. They are part of the useful idiots,
8: yeah.
12: And it makes me so sad.
8: Brown shirts.
12: Me unbelievably sad. They are all about the vaccine. They're like, get the vaccine, wear your mask, social distancing, and they're like, where's my hand sanitizer? They are those people, and it makes me crazy. I have two family group chats. I had to leave both of them because I couldn't take it anymore. I just could not handle the stuff they were saying, and I tried kind of red-pilling them very gently, and I was met with a lot of resistance, so I just stopped trying, which is bad. I should have kept trying to get to them, but Yeah, it's exhausting. If they just don't want to hear it, they don't want to hear it. But all I can do is feel bad for them and hope they'll be okay.
8: Yeah.
12: But they're happy in their own little bubble. They're happy being that way. So
8: yeah, I mean, so many friends and family I know fall into that same category. And I'm just hoping the doctors like Tenpenny and Mikovits are wrong when they say like pretty much everybody that got the vaccine is going to be dead within 5 years. I can't imagine that that's true because, first of all, it would just be so crazy for something like that to happen and the people perpetrating it not get totally... I mean, the utopia scenario is more likely where it affects you generationally, you know, and long-term, like 20 years from now, you'll
12: see the
8: effects.
12: That's what I think is more likely. If everyone just drops dead within a few years, that's, one, going to be way too obvious.
8: Yeah.
12: And two, way too messy, way too chaotic. But also, in a state of chaos, it's easier to implement this new world order stuff that they want. They just want to knock it all down and then rebuild it.
8: Build back better.
12: So exactly. Build back better. My God, I am allergic to those words now. I can't stand it.
8: Have you seen the videos of Boris Johnson like eating pancakes, going build back better?
12: Yes.
8: He's like keeps posting videos of him like drinking a beer, build back better, build beer better. And he's like baking a cake and he's like build back better. Yeah, it's like what?
12: My God, what is that? Who thought that was a good idea? I mean, they're not even being subtle and smart about this. They're just being completely insane. And the worst part is people are okay with it somehow. They're just, well, what can you do about it? You can't do anything, but it's just so insane and just complete madness. And it's just happening and they're not being subtle about it. And they're making it insane just because they can. And that's the part that blows my mind. It really is, okay, I know this is overused, but it is a clown world.
8: Oh, yeah.
12: It really is.
8: Clown emoji, and, world emoji.
12: Yeah, exactly. And with all of this craziness that's been happening for this year and a half, if there's one thing I'm happy about, it's that I have been red-pilled so hard. And I'm very happy being red-pilled this way, because before I kind of didn't really care about politics that much. I was that idiot person living in New York City, just going to my job, going to the events I was invited to, and I just did not care. I had no idea what was going on in the world. And I'm so happy that I can see now. Wow, that sounded super lame, but it's true.
8: No, it didn't. Yeah, no, I feel you. Yeah, I mean, I was kind of raised to keep an eye out for this kind of stuff early on since I was a kid, but I know in the last, you know, year and a half, people that I never thought would have been woken up to this stuff are full on awake now, which is pretty cool to see. So there's an equal and opposite reaction to everything. The more they push, the more people they wake up.
12: Yeah, sure. Yeah, which that's another thing that I'm just thinking, why are they doing it like this? They're pushing this stuff so hard that, like you said, it is waking up more and more people. But why are they pushing it so hard and so fast? It's almost
8: I think they
12: want people to wake up.
8: There's a couple like theories as to why they had to advance the timeline, because you know 2030 was the goal for a lot of this.
12: Yeah.
8: One theory is that Trump being elected and Bolsonaro and people like that, but especially Trump, he was kind of rallying a populist movement, pro-freedom movement, whether or not you like Trump or not. He was definitely a threat to the establishment goals, and it was supposed to be Hillary in there pushing all this along. So they had to advance the timeline, and they released COVID early and all this stuff early, is one theory. I like the theory that I've heard tossed around, which is that the Epstein arrest, the kill switch, was the virus release during the Epstein arrest. I don't know how much sense that makes, but I just like it as a concept. But I don't know. But it seems pretty clear that they are having to do this quicker than they were ready to do it, this whole push.
12: Yeah, I'm getting that feeling too. Because if they want to implement this one world government stuff, they need to be a lot more subtle about it to get more people on board. But they also want to weed out anyone that comes in between it, like, wants to stop it. So maybe that's another thing. I don't know. It's just, it's so messy. And I think it was yesterday, I saw something about another virus called Yezo or Yezo virus discovered in Japan. And they're just pushing out all of these new, like, expansion pack viruses. And kind of no one believes it. And then they also tried to push that alien stuff for a while. And then no one really cared, so they stopped. Or
8: the aliens, maybe yeah, they the were blue just, beam shit, yeah. We were on that kick for a while. That still might be coming. They might fake an alien invasion before too long. At the very least, as Midnight Mike says on OBDM, it's just an excuse to get space tax for Space Force space tax. And then, you know, we can start going to war with aliens and taking their alien oil and their alien opium.
12: Oh, my God.
8: Yeah.
12: Wow.
8: It's all a bunch of fake shit.
12: This is stuff that I didn't even know about. And, wow. Totally possible. I could see it happening.
8: You got to get on the blue beam kick. Yeah, that's fun stuff. I know you brought some. A couple clips to have me play, but I had one before we get too deep into it, just because this made me laugh. Uncle Ted, a little Ted Nugent. He was being asked about the vaccine. This was going around, went mildly viral.
1: Well, would you speak to the people who believe it is a worthwhile vaccine and it is saving lives? Are they just dead wrong? Are they been fed a line from the federal government?
4: Tim, I appreciate the opportunity to speak to the people that went ahead and got the jab. I speak their language. I would speak to them thusly. Bah, bah, bah, bah. They understand that.
1: Well, so all these millions of people that got the shots, they're just stupid?
4: Yep.
8: Yep. Oh, I love that. I like that one.
12: Man, that was good. Okay, that's another artist then I'm going to start listening to more. Same with Eric Clapton.
8: Oh, Clapton's good.
12: Now,
8: Van Morrison.
12: Yeah, and I feel like there was another one, but I don't remember who it was.
8: Korn and Stained did a concert, and they brought out on stage a big banner that said, it looked like a presidential campaign banner, but it just said, fuck Joe Biden and fuck you for voting for him. That was
12: Really? Stained?
8: Yeah. Stained. Korn.
12: Oh, I thought I said Stained.
8: You know Korn, like with a K in the backwards
12: yeah,
8: R?
12: Yeah, yeah, yeah.
8: And Stained, S-T-A-I-N-D.
12: Oh, I don't know that one.
8: Yeah, they were all doing a show together and they brought that banner out. I thought that was good.
12: Oh, that's awesome.
8: And
12: I wish more artists would do that, stuff like that.
8: Well, they usually don't get booked much when that happens. But you brought this one, and I hadn't seen this until you sent it to me, this HHS ad here.
6: You can think of the vaccine as protection against COVID, or you can consider it your ticket to the next big thing in life. We can do this.
8: I didn't like that very much.
12: Can they make it any more obvious that this is not about health? How much more obvious can they make it? They're just telling you. They're saying, yeah, you can, it's to fight COVID, but think of it as your ticket to life. And similar to that clip, there was something from, I think, Heineken. They had this really weird ad. It was this commercial, like a minute-long commercial. It's like, the night belongs to the vaccinated. And it's like a bunch of old people dancing. It's like, what is this? Why are all these random brands doing this shit about vaccines? How does that make any sense? Like, how can you even trust something like this? I already had my life completely messed up by a vaccine. And I'm definitely not taking this one for a million different reasons. I will never take it. But if I did, and I was seeing all of this weird propaganda, I feel like I would want to scrape it out of my body somehow. It's like you can't see this stuff and then think everything is fine.
8: Yeah,
12: because it's not fine.
8: The Colbert things, I saw replies from vaccinated people being like, oh my God, this makes me want to get unvaccinated.
12: Yeah.
8: Yeah, no, feel free to plead the fifth on this, but I'm assuming you said, yeah, you don't have to answer this, but I would assume it's a Gardasil.
12: Yeah, and I'm more than happy to talk about it, because it's extremely important, and people need to know this stuff. I got Gardasil.
8: Barb's, our previous guest from New York, Barb's, the comedian, had a horrible reaction to the Gardasil shot.
12: Really?
8: Yeah.
12: Did she talk about what happened to her?
8: Yeah, it was a while back. It was probably the first time she was on the show. But yeah, it's. Huh. I mean, I've seen enough. I mean, they were trying to give it to men, and they did give it to men, even though it's for cervical cancer.
12: Yeah, I know one guy who got it, and like he was totally fine, totally healthy before getting it, and then once he got Gardasil, he developed crippling anxiety. Like, unbelievable anxiety. And I'm pretty sure it's from Gardasil. Like, nothing just happens overnight for absolutely no reason. Same with me. When I got it, the first dose, I passed out. After the second dose, it's like the next day, my hair started falling out, like in giant clumps.
8: Oh my God.
12: And then I had crazy heart problems, like my heart would start racing, and what else? It's like my blood pressure would drop out of nowhere, and then it's like I'm laying down, I'm fine, and then when I stand up, I almost pass out. It's like my legs would turn purple because all of my blood would start pooling in my legs, and I would get blinding headaches, and then after the third shot, immediately after, every single hair on my body fell out. Every single hair. It's called alopecia universalis. It's an autoimmune thing where your immune system attacks your hair follicles. Like, who just develops this out of nowhere? It's so obvious that it's from Gardasil. And I've heard of other people losing their hair after Gardasil. It's like, imagine all the hair on your head, eyebrows, eyelashes, like arms, legs, every single hair is gone. Even like the tiny little hairs, like, I don't know, on your ears or something, like the tiny, tiny hairs. It's like the nose hairs, everything gone. And then my blood pressure stuff
8: got... How long did that last?
12: I still have it.
8: Oh, wow.
12: It's, my hair's never coming back, probably.
8: Oh my God.
12: It's like, I get an occasional eyelash and stuff that grows in, and then I tell my mom and we clap and celebrate. It's like, it's that sad. But I'm used to it now, and I'm so lucky that it wasn't anything worse. And like my blood pressure stuff, I can manage, but if I don't take care of myself for a while, it gets really bad. And it's called POTS. And I can't exercise anymore. It's like I used to love rigorous exercise, but now I can only do something like gentle yoga because I pass out. It messed me up real bad. And through all of this stuff, I met another girl who got injured from Gardasil. She had to get her thyroid removed after Gardasil. So this is poison. Mm-hmm. This is not good. And it does nothing to protect you from anything. And apparently, assuming it offers protection, which I'm going to go ahead and say it does not. Assuming it offers protection, they're saying it only protects you for 5 years. So I got this for absolutely no reason. And I got it when I was in college. My university's health center basically made it sound like I would die if I didn't get it.
8: Yeah.
12: So, yeah, obviously, give it to me.
8: Joe, who's from OBDM, was on, and he's a gay dude, just like regular, kind of cool guy. His doctor was pressuring him to get the Gardasil shot, and he's not even
12: Oh my God.
8: So it's like, I mean, it's wild, and I've seen, like, you know, all the testimonies in Vaxxed 2, that documentary where boys and girls were getting it. Many of them died. The studies, the Gardasil's own, the manufacturer's own studies showed and I'm going from memory, but I believe it was you are 37, their own internal studies said you are 37 times more likely to die from the Gardasil shot than you are from the cervical cancer that it's supposed to be preventing.
12: Oh my God. Yeah. Yeah. It's bad. It's bad stuff. And get this. I knew someone a while back from college, and I started speaking out about this Gardasil stuff, and I posted about it on my Instagram. And this guy was in medical school at the time, and he sent me an essay basically telling me I'm an evil piece of shit, and I should go to the hospital and see all the young women dying from cervical cancer, and I should be ashamed of myself for even saying anything bad about Gardasil.
8: Jesus
12: and
8: Christ.
12: Another one of my closest friends, who is a nurse, basically told me the same thing. And she said, well, what happened to you is really unfortunate, but there's no way to prove that it's from Gardasil, so you should never ever say that again. It's like, I thought you were my friend. Like, I'm getting no support from my friends. They're just like, oh, man, yeah, that sucks, but you're cannon fodder. It's these people just suck so bad. They have no idea what's going on.
8: And
12: they have no idea.
8: The people up top, I think, are truly evil and know what they're doing.
12: Oh, yeah.
8: I don't know why this is going on, but I noticed this, like, right before we started the show, top trending on Twitter... under the COVID-19 tab, what we talked about years ago. Yeah, and what, like, Alex, what we talked about, you know, almost 2 years ago on this show, and what Alex Jones was pointing out 10 years ago, or whenever it was, probably more than 10 years ago. I guess it was 10 years ago, because Bill Gates, read the headline here. Bill Gates said healthcare and vaccines could reduce unsustainable population growth in a 2010 TED Talk, fact checkers say. Photo from Snopes. At a 2010 TED Talk about reducing carbon emissions, Microsoft co-founder Bill Gates said that one of the factors contributing to high levels of carbon emissions is population growth, and that better health care and vaccines could help lower unsustainable population growth, according to Reuters. Which, it's, for one thing, they're 10 years late behind Alex Jones pointing this out, but also, it's interesting that, I don't know, Bill Gates must be the fall guy for a lot of stuff going on, because I don't know why they're coming out with this and admitting it, even though this was considered crazy.
12: Yeah, that's what I was wondering. I saw this really late last night, and I just thought, why are they saying this now? Like, why are these fact checkers, who are the scum of the earth, I think. I hate fact checkers, because they're liars. Why are they saying this? Why are they pointing this out? But what's even crazier is the amount of people trying to defend Bill Gates and trying to make sense of this thing. How can healthcare and vaccines reduce population? They're saying, oh, it's because people are going to have less children.
8: Yeah, bullshit. That makes no sense.
12: Yeah, exactly. Like, how? Why are you even trying to make sense of this? Why are you trying to make it make sense? It does not make sense. Yeah, yes. And I don't get it. I don't get it at all. Like, what is the level of mental gymnastics necessary to even come to the conclusion that, yeah, it's going to stop you from having 8 or 9 kids, and then you're only going to have, like, 1 or 2 healthy kids. So, yeah, it's going to reduce the population with vaccines. And I don't even think it makes sense in their head, but they're still saying it anyway. Like, immediately, I think, yeah, it's going to sterilize people. Just like in that Utopia series.
8: Yeah.
12: Like, I don't know how it's possible to think anything else.
8: Yeah, it's... I don't know. The more I look into this kind of shit, the more I think it's an ancient evil that is, like, just running, like, the darkest occult, you know, secret societies that run this. Like, I don't want to go full lizard people, but at the same time, I kind of do. Like, how else could you explain this evil? But I do have to say...
12: I'm a full believer in the lizard people. Like, yeah. I think they're the ones doing it.
8: Yeah. Ike was on here, and he kind of convinced me even more than I already was. Real quick, just to announce the winner, we got 6 emails in, all within a minute of each other. Dust in the Wind in the chat, wins the COVIDland DVD. So I'll be shipping that out to you as soon as it comes in the mail, which should be in a day or two, because it just shipped out today as the release. So congrats, Dustin, the win. There you go.
12: Yay, congrats.
8: Enjoy it. I haven't seen it yet, but I'm assuming it'll be good. I got a couple updates from our last show. Andrew Wiggins, the NBA player, who was saying, did you happen to follow that? He was saying, well, I can, if I get the vaccine, I can still spread it and I can still get COVID. And why would I get it? Especially since I've already had COVID.
12: Oh, was that the guy who had the press conference a couple days ago?
8: Yeah, and there was Jonathan Isaac, there was Andrew Wiggins, and I think one or two other NBA players, but Wiggins had to cave, and the audio's not great on this, but hopefully people can hear it. This is just an update from the last episode we did with Truthzilla. Andrew Wiggins ended up caving and getting the vaccine, which this is kind of a sad clip, just but I think it's important.
2: Get vaccinated.
5: Not sure, like, the only options was to get vaccinated or not play in the NBA.
8: The only option was to get vaccinated or not play in the NBA.
2: Yeah.
12: Wow.
5: It was a tough decision. Hopefully, you know, it works out in the long run. In 10 years, I'm so healthy.
2: Does it feel, I mean, after tonight, particularly after this interview, really, the storyline is done, you're playing this season, does that feel good to just get behind you?
5: It feels good to play, but, you know, getting vaccinated, that's going to be something that, you know, stays in my mind for a long time.
2: Yeah.
5: That's something I wanted to do, but I was kind of forced to.
2: Will you have a sour taste in your mouth towards organization, towards the league, towards whatever? I mean, any, you know,
5: not towards organization, you know, they made the rules. But, you know, I guess to do certain stuff, you know, to work and all that, I guess you don't own your body. You know, that's what it comes down to. Want to work in society today, then I guess they made the rules of what goes in your body and what you do. And, you know, hopefully there's a lot of people out there that are, you know, stronger than me and keep fighting and, you know, stand for what they believe, and, you know, hopefully it works out. You know,
8: hopefully there's a lot of people that are stronger than me and fight for what they believe. Yeah, it's kind of eerie how he said, I guess in today's society, in order to work, you don't own your own body and what goes into it. Don't have a say in what goes into it. That's kind of concerning to hear
12: this
8: NBA
12: players terrible.
8: Talking like that. Yeah.
12: That's some scary stuff.
8: Yeah, that's concerning. And even more concerning that millionaires like that, I'm assuming he's a millionaire playing for the NBA and starting on a team, if they can force him to do it, I mean, although I guess you could say if you don't have anything to lose, they can't really force it on you because you don't have that $1 million paycheck to get cut.
12: Hmm. Yeah, did you see another clip? I think he's an NBA player. I know nothing about basketball, but I know he's a Turkish guy. I think it was with MSNBC or something. He did an interview talking about, I think, LeBron James. And yeah, he got the vaccine, but why isn't he telling other people to get the vaccine? Shame on him. I am appalled. This is terrible. It's like, what are you talking about?
8: Like, talk about Stephen A. Smith, maybe he said that. I guess a lot of people are saying that.
12: I don't. I just know he's a Turkish guy.
8: No,
12: he has a Turkish name. Yeah, it's super, super weird. And it is excruciatingly obvious that he's being either paid by Pfizer or threatened from the NBA about losing his job if he doesn't say this. It's just so painful to even watch. It's so bizarre. And there's a lot of stuff like this. It's just so obvious, like Stephen Colbert, too, with his nightmare vaccine song things. Like, those are just so weird. Oh, my God.
8: Yeah.
12: There's, like, five of them, and each one is, like, weirder than the one before. And it's pretty obvious that he's being paid to do this. Or forced. Actually, I don't think he would be forced, because he's stupid. I don't know.
8: I used to be such a big fan of his Comedy Central show, The Colbert Report, man. It's like, how did...
12: Everything just went to shit. Everything is unbearable now. Everything.
8: I'm sure you saw the Family Guy COVID vaccine video.
12: No.
8: Oh, well, I won't play it again because we played it on the last show, but Stewie and Brian go inside Peter's body and convince him to get a COVID vaccine and talk about how safe it is and how, like, you know, this is why polio doesn't exist anymore.
12: Oh, my God.
8: It's pretty
12: wild. Okay, see, this is... I don't want to say anything wrong, but I'm of the opinion that if there actually was a very dangerous pandemic right now, this vaccine would not need like a $1 billion marketing campaign.
8: Yeah,
12: and
8: there's
12: constant
8: that.
12: Reminders
8: and they wouldn't be
12: that,
8: firing all the healthcare workers. What is it, 100,000 healthcare workers, nurses and doctors and like all these people got fired from around New York during a pandemic. It's like, yeah, that makes a lot of sense.
12: Yeah, yeah. And this was last year. This is like summer of last year. If there was an extremely deadly pandemic, my friend who is in New York would not have been able to book a flight to Miami to get plastic surgery. If in an actual pandemic, that doesn't happen. Like, you don't fly to the other end of the country to get liposuction. That it just doesn't work that way. And this is someone who is fully convinced that there is a pandemic.
3: I'm going to go lay down and show them my belly.
12: But yeah, can you imagine? You, on the one hand, you think there's a pandemic, but then you also go and get liposuction. In a hospital.
8: Yeah. Doesn't make much sense.
12: No. And you also wouldn't be able to go to TJ Maxx and smell the candles there if there's actually a pandemic. There's just so much about this stuff that doesn't make sense. And again, I'm going to say the same thing. None of it makes sense. None of it makes sense. And it just sucks that there's so many people who can't put two and two together.
8: I know in my life personally, two people that work for Pfizer, and both of them are like, fuck no, I ain't getting that thing. And
12: really?
8: Luckily, Pfizer and Moderna, and along with Congress and the entire White House staff, are exempt from the mandates, which is convenient. But here's Colbert's. Sorry, go ahead.
12: It's just how can anyone who, even if you love the vaccine and you really want it, How can you hear that the company making the vaccines, the employees don't need to get it? Like, how can you see that and still say, yeah, this is fine, I still support
8: this? Yeah, and the legislators and politicians that are mandating it don't have to get it. It's like,
12: It's insane.
8: Here's Colbert. I haven't actually seen this one yet, so this should be good. I think this is, I guess this is an older one, but it's actually... probably translates to audio better than the one that's just da, da, da, da, da, da, da. Here we go.
7: 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Thanks to the readily available COVID vaccine, Americans are back to enjoying our favorite summer social activities, family reunions, pool parties, shoving your family in the pool. And I'll give you all the latest vax facts in my long-running segment,

0: Left out J&J there, maybe. Or did they say Johnson? Pfizer was first. Sorry.
1: I'm going to fling myself off the balcony. My God. This is so unbearable.

0: Now, we're damn close to President Biden's goal of 70% of American adults getting vaccinated by July 4th, but unfortunately...
1: Didn't make it. So, one thing I noticed, and I pointed this out a while ago, is did you... John Oliver and Stephen Colbert, once they got, I'm assuming, the Moderna vaccine, started looking way more like Bill Gates. They started wearing Bill Gates glasses. They got the gray in their hair like Bill Gates, like, and they got this, like, what Dvorak points out is the vasectomy look once you get your balls clipped. They all start looking, like, they both started looking similar to Bill Gates. Have you noticed this?
2: No.
1: Oh, look
2: at it. That's so weird.
1: Yeah, look at it. It's weird. I don't know what to think about it.
2: I mean, maybe it's aging them, but nope, it's probably more to the story than that.
1: I think it's also feminizing them, like Bill Gates is pretty effeminate. One more on the update front from last episode. I got an update on Australia here.
3: So first of all, I can announce that by Friday the 15th of October, every single authorised worker that is on that authorised worker list, whether they be in Melbourne or in regional Victoria, will need to have had at least one dose of a COVID-19 vaccine. That is, if they want to continue working.
4: If there's people that don't want this mandatory vaccine, how do we manage this?
3: Well, then they won't be going to work.
1: Oh.
4: Okay.
3: It's very, very simple. It's very simple. We want to open the place up. You want to? I'm not taking lectures on freedom from people who will hold all of us back. Right? We want to be free. We're going to be free. We're going to be open. And the key to that is getting these vaccination numbers up and up and up.
5: Does that mean you don't have confidence in that 80% number anymore?
3: No, not at all. We've just got to get as many people vaccinated as possible. And it's not about the ultimate number.
5: But will there be exemptions? I know you've just said there's a lot of...
3: No, there'll be detailed consultations, and I'm not looking to exempt anyone. I think I'm in the business of encouraging... and where necessary, through orders signed by the Chief Health Officer, mandating people getting vaccinated where they pose a significant risk. There's too much at stake. You will need to be double vaxxed as an authorised worker. Even when after we get to 80% and the authorisations are no longer there, the mandate, the rule, the Chief Health Officer direction will stay in place because cases will still be an issue then. But no, that's not the case. We're going to have a vaccinated economy, and we're going to lock some people out because that is far better than locking everybody down.
6: And the crowd goes, ah!
3: That's the decision that we've made. And I would appeal to people, these vaccines are safe and they work. So please go and get one.
1: They're safe and they work. That's pretty good.
2: Wow.
6: I'm going to go lay down and...
1: Oh, whoops. Wrong. I meant to do this one. Yeah.
7: He can run, but nobody escapes the needle.
1: Nobody escapes.
2: My God, see, a vaccine that's so safe, effective, necessary, and it works so good that you need to be forced to get it.
1: Yeah.
2: Forced.
1: We're going to lock him out of the economy.
2: My God, how can you trust something like that? I sure wouldn't. See, this is what I think. Say there's a new candy bar, a brand new candy bar.
1: Okay.
2: And it has the biggest marketing campaign ever from everywhere, government, celebrities, everyone just saying, oh, it tastes so good. So good. You need to eat this. You need to buy this. It's free. Actually, you don't even need to buy it. Just go to the store. We're going to give it to you. Eat it. Are you eating it yet? You need to eat this. Would you trust that? Hell no.
1: No, and I would trust it even less when the manufacturer could put whatever poison they want in that candy bar without being held liable.
2: Yeah, that should be the only red flag you need.

0: if something happens to you, you can't sue them. You can't do anything. They're just like, well, we don't care.
1: Boobery in the chat. It's kind of a non sequitur to what we're talking about, but I thought it was funny. My condom only works if you're wearing a condom.
0: Oh, my God. I think there's something about them not telling you all of the ingredients. Like, I saw this thing a couple days ago, and I tweeted about it, and Twitter threatened to suspend my account when I posted this. There was something in the Pfizer vaccine that they said something about it, and then they retracted that, and then they're like, yeah, don't worry about it, it's just salt water. Did you see that?
1: No, I did not, but please send me that. I'll put it in the show notes.
0: Yeah, I took a screenshot of it somewhere. It's so crazy.
1: Man. Yeah, that is wild. I need to look. There's so much stuff coming out every day that I just can't keep up with. One thing that really blew my mind. God, I can't. What's Dr. Carrie? What's her last name?
0: Made.
1: Yes. I could never pronounce it. And you said you peripherally, like your mom knows her or something, but that video of her showing the slide images under the microscope of Moderna was crazy. I don't know what to think about that.
0: I saw another one. Someone, I think they looked at the Pfizer vaccine, or maybe I'm still thinking of the same one that you're talking about. It was like a million different unidentified particles and stuff in it.
1: Yeah, and she said it was like self-replicating, assembling artificial material in there, and like there's that cube at the end of these strands, which I guess you could say is mRNA, but the one thing that really gave me the jibblies was the little tentacle creature that she said seemed self-aware, and she said it seemed like it knew they were watching it, and she said maybe that was a fluke, and then they got another vial of Moderna under the glass, and I'm hoping she comes through with what she said she could probably do is get the video under the microscope of that thing moving. But it's like this eight tentacled little creature that's in the Moderna vaccine, like some kind of GMO nanobot. Like, who knows what the fuck that's for?
0: Yeah, and I completely trust her, and I know she's telling the truth about everything she says. And I could say this because she's my mom's friend. Mm-hmm. Like, they are friends. And I was actually going to go spend some time with her in the Dominican Republic to see if she can help my vaccine injury and to help me, like, detox and stuff. But it never happened, which sucks, but...
1: COVID traveling?
0: Yeah. It was, like, right before all the stuff started that I was going to go. And then with my work schedule and stuff, I couldn't, and then the COVID shit started. So it never ended.
1: Well, yeah, she seems like a real knowledgeable person and a hero if she's exposing this stuff. I posted that video, and most of the responses I got were like, well, she's going to disappear pretty quick. And I was like, God, I hope not.
0: Yeah, I really hope nothing happens to her. Hope it doesn't.
1: It's a long video, like 15 minutes, but I'll put that in the show notes for anybody listening so they can go find it. She was on the Peter, some guy's show that I had never heard before, but they show you the pictures and she describes what she saw with the Moderna and the Johnson & Johnson under the microscope. And the Johnson & Johnson one was like, that doesn't look good, but the Moderna one was freaky what she saw there, so. Definitely go check that out. Anybody listening, I'll put that in the show notes. And I do have, I think she's in this clip here, actually, on antibody-dependent enhancement, which has been a real serious issue, not just from this vaccine rollout, but all the coronavirus and mRNA vaccines that they've tried to do over the last 20 years.
2: Wild virus.
3: Governments have been trying for almost 30 years to develop a coronavirus vaccine, and it's been unsuccessful. And between 2002 and 2014, they worked very hard to do that. And what happened is they developed about 35 vaccines, and they chose the four most promising, and they gave them to ferrets, which is the animal that is most analogous to human beings when it comes to upper lung respiratory infections. The ferrets had a brilliant, robust, and durable antibody response. But then something horrible happened. When those ferrets were challenged, when they were exposed to the wild virus, they got horribly sick. They got inflammation throughout their bodies, and they died.
2: The vaccines for coronaviruses have had a terrible safety record. There is a condition known as disease enhancement due to pathogenic priming. And this was discovered in vaccinated animals in past vaccine safety studies. When they did conduct vaccine safety studies on animals on coronavirus vaccines, where vaccinated animals got more serious disease after being vaccinated and then when they acquired an infection.
4: This modified messenger RNA.
1: This is her, yeah. Dr. Perry.
4: DNA vaccine. They have tried them in the past 20 years on animal studies, and they've been terrible results because in these studies, when the animals got the vaccine, at first they had robust immune systems, great antibodies, T cell response, great, good, looking good. Then they challenged them with that virus or that bacteria, and every time the animals got sicker or died than much more than the placebo group. So we can expect that, and I think that's why they skipped the animal trials with this vaccine. They don't want anyone to know that. So guess when all these people who get the vaccine, when will they be challenged? The next flu season, maybe the next cold they get. And then they'll blame it on the COVID-20 killing them when it wasn't
5: the COVID.
4: It was the vaccine that they intentionally gave them, knowing the results, knowing how many people they would hurt and kill, how many children they would hurt and kill. This is intentional, and people need to wake up to this, because that's pure science right there.
5: You've just absolutely nailed it. Bullseye.
1: And the Dr. Robert Malone, the inventor of mRNA vaccines, says the same thing. Like, this is going to cause antibody-dependent enhancement. Don't take it, is essentially what that guy's saying. So, the guy that invented it is saying
0: something. Let's see what happens.
1: Yeah.
0: I'm worried for everyone.
1: Yeah, I mean, I think the alarmism of people like I said, like Tenpenny and Dr. Judy Mikovits, even though I really like Mikovits, I can't imagine that she's correct, because the death toll is going to be, you know, that, I mean, if that's true, half the U.S. population is going to be gone in 5 years. Of course, there was the top outfit on population statistics was predicting that by 2025, the U.S. population would be cut in half, but that was before COVID. They predicted that. So, I mean, who knows? Like, who knows what's real and what's misinformation and what's just to get everybody in a panic?
0: I mean, that's the whole point of what they're doing. They're giving you some real information and then a whole bunch of lies, and it just confuses you, and you're like, I don't know what to believe. But I'm on the side of you just got to be careful no matter what.
1: Yeah.
0: Got to be prepared for anything.
1: And don't know, definitely don't know what to believe.
6: The heck's going on around here?
0: I still don't know what these vaccines are going to do to people. My aunt, she got the Johnson & Johnson shot. She was basically forced to get it. Like, my cousin emotionally manipulated her into getting it, which I will never forgive my cousin for doing. He didn't get it himself, but he forced his mother to get it, which is a total asshole move. Yeah, can you imagine? Like, I will never forgive him for doing that. Yeah, it's evil. There's something wrong with him. I mean, I already knew he sucked. Like, he has some very bad manipulative tendencies. But anyway, my aunt, she is of the type, like, hear no evil, see no evil, speak no evil. She's just happy. She likes to, you know, drink beer during the day and then take a nap and then play like a casino app on her phone. She's like 70, I think. But anyway, she's so happy. She's fine, healthy. And then she gets the shot. And then immediately after, her knees like swell up like melons, and she can't really walk now. And she's having kidney and bladder problems, which she has never had before. So there's definitely something in the vaccine that does it. I have heard of other people getting weird symptoms. One of my closest friends got the Pfizer one, and she has been having menstrual problems. And she's having problems with her ovaries, and one of them is, like, swollen, and she keeps having
1: she's
0: to
1: having
0: go to the doctor.
1: What kind of problems?
0: Menstrual problems.
1: Oh.
0: Yeah,
1: I thought you said mental problems, but then I was like, you know, potato, potato. I guess it kind of eased the same thing. Menstrual and mental. Was that sexist? I guess it probably was.
0: No. That's okay. Nah, I mean, it's true, so...
1: I walked into that.
0: Yeah, she's been having a whole bunch of problems, and I don't know if in her head she's connecting it to the vaccine, but it started right after she got it.
6: What is all this stuff?
0: It's like, yeah. What do you think? Why do you think all these people, they're having these problems, but they don't think it's from the vaccine? Like, how
1: because
0: is that possible?
1: Because they've been told it's not.
0: Did you see that one headline from a couple months ago? I think it was in the New York Post. It literally said, woman dies minutes after getting the vaccine of something else.
1: Yeah. Yeah. And I also love that it's like vaccinated. There's been a couple headlines like this where it's like vaccinated man dies of COVID-19, but his symptoms would have been far worse if he was unvaccinated. It's like, I get worse than death.
0: Oh, my God. Yeah, it kills you twice.
1: You're right. Yeah. I mean, it's insane. I think it's just it's working on less and less people, like we were talking about earlier, but there's still a good chunk of the population that, I mean, if the government, if the CDC or if, you know, MSNBC or CNN, whoever, Fauci, any of these people that they listen to as voices of authority, if they told them to, like, you know, drink quick dry cement and shove a pine cone up their ass to stop COVID, they'd do it. And then they'd, like, criticize anybody that wasn't doing that. It's like, but, you know, what are you going to do?
0: Yeah, I mean, I could totally see that happening in my building. There's a ridiculous mask mandate in my apartment building where even if you are completely alone, there's no one else near you, you need to wear a mask. And I'm not a crazy person, so I'm not doing that. I refuse. And I need to go get my mail. Like, I get my mail from the lobby, and there is, like, a receptionist there, and I get everything from her. Twice, she has withheld my mail from me, which is a felony, but because it's, like, such a gray area, that's what they said. They said it's a gray area, so I can't do anything about it. They're, like, committing felonies by withholding my mail over me not wearing a mask. And meanwhile, the lady not giving me my mail has her mask on her chin. And then she has the nerve to say it's for both of our protection. It's like, are you insane? And it is taking so much effort for me not to snap on her. I've been more than polite with her. I've raised my voice once, but I don't feel bad about it. It's just insane stuff like this. And with this mask mandate in my building, they had the mask mandate, and then they said, okay, you don't need it, masks are optional. And then they changed it back, and they said, okay, now you need a mask. And there's a $25 fine for not wearing a mask. And then they changed it again. And now it's a $100 fine, which they don't even have the power to do. It's like, imagine, I own my condo. I'm the homeowner. They can't charge me anything. Like, I'm not going to pay a goddamn thing. They can't do anything about it. And just because there is this mandate, and they have very aggressively worded posters all around the building saying, no mask, no entry.
1: Yeah,
7: and numbers are going up. The numbers are going up. The numbers are going up. Wear your mask. Wear your mask.
0: Yeah, exactly. It's like on red and orange paper in like all caps. And just because of those posters, people are complying. And there's this one lady. This was a couple months ago. She was obsessed with the fact that I am not wearing a mask. She reported me a couple times. She scolded me a million times. She raised her voice at me.
6: Who wishes to kneel before me?
0: Yeah, and I kept asking her, I'm like, why would I need to wear a mask? And she's like, there are rules. And then I saw her the day that they got rid of the mask mandate. She wasn't wearing a mask. So obviously she's just trying to follow the rules and be a good little slave citizen.
1: Karen.
0: And then, yeah, exactly. And then this was the other day. This was like a couple days ago. I was in the elevator. It stops on another floor. And then this woman walks in with her son. And her son looks about like 20. They're both wearing masks, like all the way up to their eyes. And I couldn't help myself. I asked the lady, I said, do you like wearing that mask? And she went all out. She's like, no, I hate it. I don't want to wear this. And so I asked her, I said, well, then why are you wearing it if you don't want to? Just take it off. She points to her son and she says, he makes me wear it. So I asked him, oh, no. I'm like, are you serious? It's like, why do you feel the need to wear this on your face, this like magic piece of cloth on your face, and then also force her to wear it? He looks like he's 20 or something.
1: Oh, okay.
0: And yeah, so I'm like, why are you doing this? You know what he said? He's like, well, there are rules. That's it. He's just like, yeah, I'm following the rules. There are rules. And oh, it's God. People like this who do not want to use their heads.
8: I am just that following are, orders.
0: Yeah, that's precisely. And it's just making everything so much worse. So much worse. And I'm actually thinking of, I don't know how I would accomplish this, but I'm thinking of making some sort of announcement in the building. Maybe I'll put posters up somewhere. I don't know. Maybe I'll just talk to people around. I want to get people together and people who are against this stuff and have had enough and just convince them that you need to stop complying or, I don't know, I'll run for the board of the building or something. Cause oh, they're the yeah. ones coming up with these bogus rules. It's like, I'm not going to do this anymore. I've had enough.
1: I like it.
0: Like
1: start. I have, the best change you can make is directly around you. I'm all for it.
0: Yeah. Yeah, and I just need to find the right people, because I know these people aren't doing it for their health. There's like no one who actually is scared of all this. And okay, get this. My building has a pool, and it's like on the beach, and you just like get out of the elevator, and you're basically by the pool. There are people like putting on their mask at the pool outside in like 90 degree Florida heat and like walking around with that and then getting in the elevator with their mask on. And I know that they are just doing it to follow rules. And, last night when I took my dog out, I saw a lady get out of her car in the parking lot and then put her mask on in the parking lot to walk to the elevator. And yeah. I just need to, I need this to stop.
1: I got bitched out by like a nurse last night at my job for no reason other than she was like talking about how she had a long day and at the hospital. And I was like, oh, which hospital do you work at? My wife works at the hospital, blah, blah, blah. She's like, oh, COVID's killing us. Make sure you get vaccinated. And I was like, nah, I'm good. Hard pass. And then she's like, well, it's because of you that our hospitals are filling up. And it's like, well, the vaccinated people can still spread, transmit, contract, and spread the virus. And I expect her to be like, that's not true. But she admitted it was true. She's like, yeah, everybody can still spread it, but it's the unvaccinated people that are filling up our hospitals. So she got real heated and started yelling at me. And especially when I started hitting her with statistics and, you know, the latest studies coming out of Israel and stuff, she just fumed off and stormed off. But it's like a lot of the healthcare industry is awake, I will say, since like we just had our first baby and, you know, our pediatrician was saying, make sure you don't bring the baby around vaccinated people because they could spread the virus to the baby and not know they're sick. And then one of the OBGYN or whatever at the hospital was saying, well, I'm supposed to, when we were taking the baby out of there, was like, I'm supposed to read you all this COVID stuff. And I was like, sarcastically, I was immediately like, we're going to make sure that baby has a shot every day for the rest of his life. And she, without missing a beat, she goes, well, if Pfizer and Moderna have their way, then that's probably where we're headed. So a lot of these people know it's bullshit, too, in the healthcare industry.
0: Yeah, I met someone, thanks to Twitter, a doctor at a hospital in California who does not want to take the vaccine, knows what's going on with it, and he's trying to find a way to, you know, get his exemption, keep his exemption, and maybe is thinking of moving to someplace like Florida, where it might be easier for him to stay not vaccinated. See, I don't even use the word unvaccinated, because the human default is not full of vaccines. So I'm not even going to say the word unvaccinated. But yeah, I'm guessing there's so many people like him, so many doctors, nurses who know what's up. And what we need is for them to speak out.
1: Yeah.
0: We really need that. If only people would stop being afraid of losing their jobs, because if everyone started speaking out at the same time, then yeah, no one would lose their job, probably.
7: Get those fucking babies vaccinated! I am at risk!
1: I think you're absolutely right. It's going to be the people in the field that are going to be the ones. And Veritas, I actually have a couple of those clips we have time to get into later. The Pfizer employees on hidden camera saying that natural antibodies are better and that it's all about money, but yada yada. Did you see that latest Veritas thing?
0: Yeah. And apparently there's another one coming out tonight.
1: Nice. Yeah, they're hit or miss. Sometimes they do really good stuff, and sometimes I'm like, you guys overhyped this one, but that one was really good.
0: I don't know. I kind of feel that way about all of them, and maybe it's because I already know the stuff they're saying.
1: Yeah, that's
0: that
1: part of it.
0: That it doesn't feel, like, overwhelming. Well, yeah, it's underwhelming, I should say.
1: Yeah.
0: It's just like, I already knew this, and just someone who works there saying it doesn't really do anything for me. But yeah. I'm sure it's pretty like, whoa, to many people. But weirdly, there are also so many who see it and they're like, this is misinformation. It's like, yeah. Dude, it's literally someone at Pfizer.
1: Project Veritas has been discredited. Yeah, but the guy from Pfizer's saying it. He doesn't work for Project Veritas. Well, how do you know that? Do you know who Peter Duesberg is?
0: No.
1: This is an old Joe Rogan episode. He's a molecular biologist going way back who was disputing HIV back when Fauci was killing all those people with his AIDS medication that he was pushing. Remember when Fauci was going to the gay bathhouses to, air quotes, investigate the cause of AIDS? He kept going to the gay bathhouses.
0: Wait. I did not know that.
1: Oh, yeah, look that up. Fauci frequented gay bathhouses to do HIV research.
0: My God. I'm sure he was doing some research, yeah.
1: So this is Peter Duesberg on Joe Rogan early on in Rogan's show. And Rogan, I think, has since apologized for having this guy on, but he shouldn't have because he was basically, well, he disputes the scientific community and their motives right here in this clip.
9: The CDC are not very straight or not very honorable about this. They never report pneumonias or Kaposi sarcomas of HIV-free people as pneumonias and sarcomas. They have an AIDS statistic when you're HIV positive, then they report diseases in gay men or in junkies that are not antibody positive, are not even in the same channel.
10: A lot of people
9: never hear about it.
11: So it just automatically gets lumped into the AIDS deaths.
9: Yeah, that's what they do.
11: And that's a political decision?
9: Of course. The whole disease is a political. How can you have a common cause for dementia, weight loss, fever, pneumonia, Kaposi sarcoma, diarrhea, leukemia, and whatever, wasting disease? It's 27 altogether from one cause? So one virus that doesn't do anything together, in the first place.
11: Lumping them all together is nothing but a money grab.
9: It's a mistake. Well, I mean, money, it's much more ego than money in scientists.
11: Really?
9: Oh, yeah, they want to be famous and they want to be in the history books, in the textbooks. They have discovered something. Gallo would sell his mother for a Nobel Prize.
10: The CDC has continued to exploit public trust by transforming seasonal flus and other minor epidemics into monstrous crises and by manufacturing contagious plagues out of non-infectious medical conditions.
1: So the German guy talking, Peter H. Duisberg, German-American molecular biologist and a professor of molecular and cell biology at the University of California, Berkeley. He is known for his early research into the genetic aspects of cancer. And then right up top, and this is a long Wikipedia page on him, but right up top they say he is a proponent of AIDS denialism, the debunked claim that HIV does not cause AIDS. I would say it's far from debunked, but that's a topic for another day. Let's see here. Just to kind of emphasize his point, this is Carl Sagan, who I guess would be fully canceled today. The great Carl Sagan.
12: Science is more than a body of knowledge. It's a way of thinking, a way of skeptically interrogating the universe with a fine understanding of human fallibility. If we are not able to ask skeptical questions, to interrogate those who tell us that something is true, to be skeptical of those in authority, then we're up for grabs for the next charlatan, political or religious, who comes ambling along.
1: Yeah.
0: Oh, man. They would have gotten rid of Carl Sagan so fast. They would have Alex Jones'd him, probably.
1: Yeah. Conspiracy theorist and science denier Carl Sagan.
0: They literally would have called me science denier.
1: I'm going to use this one so much now.
13: You disrespected science.
1: That's Dwight from The Office saying that on Utopia. Disrespected
0: science. That reminds me of Fauci basically saying, I am the science. If you
1: attacks on me, quite frankly, are attacks on science.
14: You do not know what you are talking about, quite frankly. And I want to say that officially. You do not know what you are talking about.
1: I don't have the actual clip of him saying that, but they play it on OBDM all the time. It's a great sound drop where Fauci says, quite frankly, attacks on me are attacks on science.
0: He is the worst. Did you see the trailer for that?
1: The Disney Plus documentary about him?
0: Yeah.
1: Jesus
0: I think
1: Christ.
0: It's Disney Plus with Nat Geo, and they're like making him into some weird, almost religious figure. It's like he's an idol.
1: Oh, yeah. He's the new Gandhi.
0: Oh, my God.
1: Gandhi profited off the sickness of millions for decades. If not billions at this point.
0: Surprise, surprise.
1: And also, like Gandhi, he's the highest paid government employee. Just like Gandhi, Fauci is one and the same.
0: He does not deserve any of that.
1: It's fucking ridiculous.
0: He doesn't deserve a penny.
15: Scientists do science.
13: You disrespected science!
0: I can't believe that people still... There are people who still listen to Fauci. I think it is a very small number at this point. I think it's pretty small. But, see, I don't want to trust the comments that social media platforms show me. But, for example, when I look on even Instagram on, like, some mainstream news outlets account, and if they post something about, like, Fauci or the CDC, I look at the comments, and all of them are like, this is ridiculous. You keep flip-flopping. I don't trust this. So I'm of the opinion
1: Fauci
0: that most
1: is
0: people
1: what we call
0: don't
1: him.
0: Trust this.
1: Flip-flopping Fauci. Triple F.
0: It would be so stupid of anyone to listen to a word that comes out of that goblin's mouth.
1: Yeah, he's a goblin demon. The creature.
0: Yeah, he really is. He sucks.
6: Where the what the what frickin' dimension is this little creature from?
1: I got a...
0: Yeah, that's what I feel about Fauci.
1: While we're on Fauci, I got the Fauci clip you brought. I think this is the one you tweeted out.
14: But you are a member of society. And as a member of society, reaping all the benefits of being a member of society, you have a responsibility to society. And I think each of us, particularly in the context of a pandemic that's killing millions of people, you have got to look at it and say there comes a time when you do have to give up what you consider your individual right of making your own decision for the greater good of society. But you are a member.
1: Yeah.
0: Oh, that clip makes me crazy. That is some.
16: The crowd goes, ah! Ah!
0: Yeah, like, can you imagine one person who hears that and they're like, yes, yes, go Fauci, go Fauci. Like, no, that is disgusting genocidal language. Like, that's actually genocidal language. And he's telling you, like that NBA guy, I forgot his name already, said, like, you don't own your body, which is what Fauci's telling you. He's like, you don't even have a choice. And he says, what did he say? He's like, what you consider to be your right to choose. So yeah. He's saying,
1: it's like the Australian
0: you already
1: guy.
0: Don't
1: I'm
0: have
1: I'm
0: a choice.
1: I'm sick of hearing about freedom.
0: Yeah.
1: Fuck your freedom.
0: Yeah, and that guy, he's another Turkish guy.
1: And Bill Gates also said, people act like you have a choice. You don't have a choice.
0: Yeah. I think he said that like a couple times in some clips. And there was that one influencer, I forgot his name, but I know he's a Turkish guy who lives in Los Angeles. He's that Twitch guy. Shit, I forgot his name. But he did, like, in part of his stream, he said, like, I want to, like, those hogs that don't get vaccinated, I want to inject them in their sleep. Like,
1: oh, you're
0: you.
1: Talking about Hesababi?
0: Yes!
1: He teamed up with H3H3 for a new show, and H3H3, Ethan Klein, is the worst human being on the planet. They're doing a show together now, and it's like in an InfoWars-looking big studio. It's the two of them.
0: Oh, my God.
1: The CDC is just like this whole body of scientists that, you know, make the decisions and tell us what to do. You don't have to think about it, dude. This is the one I meant to play, actually.
14: I don't think you'll ever see a mandating of vaccine, particularly for the general public. You cannot force someone to take a vaccine.
17: 3 weeks later.
14: You have got to look at it and say there comes a time when you do have to give up what you consider your individual right of making your own decision for the greater good of society.
1: But then Rand Paul, at least, even though it might just all be for show, Rand Paul's fighting back against the HHS secretary, Xavier Becerra. Xavier.
18: Mr. Becerra, are you familiar with an Israeli study that had 2.5 million patients and found that the vaccinated group was actually 7 times more likely to get infected with COVID than the people who had gotten COVID naturally?
19: Senator, I'd have to get back to you on that one. I'm not familiar with that study.
18: Well, you think you might want to be if you're going to travel the country insulting the millions of Americans, including NBA star Jonathan Isaac, who have had COVID, recovered, look at a study with 2.5 million people and say, well, you know what? It looks like my immunity is as good as a vaccine or not. And in a free country, maybe I ought to be able to make that decision. Instead, you've chosen to travel the country calling people like Jonathan Isaac and others, myself included, flat earthers. We find that very insulting, goes against the science. Are you a doctor or a medical doctor?
19: I've worked over 30 years on health policy.
18: You're not a medical doctor. Do you have a science degree? And yet you travel the country calling people flat earthers who have had COVID, looked at studies of millions of people, and made their own personal decision that their immunity they naturally acquired is sufficient. But you presume somehow to tell over 100 million Americans who have survived COVID, that we have no right to determine our own medical care. You alone are on high, and you've made these decisions, a lawyer with no scientific background, no medical degree. This is an arrogance coupled with an authoritarianism that is unseemly and un-American. You, sir, are the one ignoring the science. The vast preponderance of scientific studies, dozens and dozens, show robust, long-lasting immunity after COVID infection. Even the CDC does not recommend measles vaccine if you have measles immunity. The same was true for smallpox.
20: But you ignore history and science to shame the flat earthers, as you call them. You should be ashamed of yourself and apologize to the American people for being dishonest about naturally acquired immunity.
1: I like somebody. I like that somebody's out there on, in the Senate bringing stuff like that up.
0: Yeah, I don't trust anyone, but I still appreciate anyone who goes against what they're trying to do. Like Ron Paul,
1: I'm more of a fan of Daddy Rand Paul. Yeah, Ron's the man. Rand is like, you know, half-baked Ron.
0: Yeah. Yeah, Ron Paul is like the OG. He's the best.
1: Yeah, YouTube just took down his whole channel without
0: Didn't
1: warning.
0: Did they bring it back though?
1: Oh, maybe.
0: I think, I don't know.
1: Checking live
0: I don't
1: time.
0: I heard something about it being reinstated after it got taken down. They're like, yeah, we made a mistake.
1: They always do that, yeah.
0: Yeah.
1: And all your subscribers have been removed. Sorry about that. Whoops, back up now.
0: Oh my God.
1: Let's see.
0: They're so crazy. And like everything else, they're not subtle about it.
1: Looks like it's down. The Liberty reports
0: up. Oh, it still is?
1: I thought it was the Ron Paul Institute or something. It was what they took down. The Liberty reports up. Maybe I'm confused. Don't know.
0: Yeah, I don't know what's up, what's down anymore.
1: Yeah. In more ways than one.
0: Yeah. Yeah. And, like, my account got nuked a couple months ago.
1: Yeah, but YouTube?
0: My account... Well, no, just my Twitter. Not
1: YouTube. Oh, yeah, yeah.
0: Yeah. Claiming I impersonated myself. And then... That, like, I had this account for 10 years. It is linked to my author page that, like, on... I work at Maxim, like, the magazine, and my Twitter is linked there.
1: No shit.
0: And it's linked on my website, and I've had this account for 10 years. I used it professionally for 10 years, and then I started tweeting about this COVID stuff, and then I got nuked. And they sent me... Twitter sent me an email saying I violated their policy on impersonation. It's like, how is it possible to impersonate yourself? And I emailed them back 1,000 times, and then they finally responded and said, yeah, we'll let you verify your identity. Send us a copy of your passport. So I sent them a copy of my passport, and then they made my suspension permanent, saying I'm impersonating myself. So, yeah, what according to them, my passport, like, doesn't even confirm my identity.
1: Wow.
0: Yeah, so that's why I have this new account, and which was, I got threatened that they would shut it down too. So now I'm thinking, yeah, if I get nuked again, this time I'm going to come back as a lawyer. I'm back as a doctor now, so I'll come back as a lawyer next time.
1: Hell yeah. Yeah, get on Mastodon or something. When Twitter totally takes you down, get federated.
0: Yeah, my brother's been telling me to get on something like Mastodon. But those are used so much less. And
1: yeah. But it's the future, though.
0: It wouldn't be as
1: Because it's fun. Federated and localized nodes, so the people can't censor it unless they come to your house and shut your server down, you know, or whoever server you're on.
0: Yeah, actually, I might as well just make an account now.
1: I actually started following you on Mastodon, but it's like a clone of your Twitter. It just reposts your tweets.
0: Wait. So I'm already on Mastodon?
1: Yeah, it's like a bot. Like a bot that just reposts all your tweets on Mastodon, but it's,
0: interesting.
1: Yeah. You should be able to just take over that account and, start posting there. I'm not sure. We'll talk.
0: I'm not mad at that.
1: Here's part two of that Paul versus Xavier clip. I love, also, anybody who is, like, in charge of the HHS and his first name is Xavier, it's like, what the fuck is this, the sword in the stone? The fuck out of here.
21: Senator, I appreciate your question and appreciate Xavier. That everyone has their opinion. We follow the facts and the science at HHS. We use the expertise of
1: this. By the way, this is the same HHS that clip you played. This one.
22: You can think of the vaccine as protection against COVID, or you can consider it your ticket to the next big thing in life.
1: Yeah, so that's the same HHS that I'm assuming he greenlit that. Since he's the head of the HHS. God. But yeah,
0: surprise,
1: go back to...
0: Surprise,
1: Here he is.
21: Senator, I appreciate your question and appreciate that everyone has their opinion. We follow the facts and the science at HHS. We use the expertise of the medical professionals, the scientists at HHS to make decisions. It's a team effort, and we rely on what is on the ground showing us results.
20: Except for the dozens and dozens of studies. In fact, most, if not all, of the studies show robust immunity from getting the disease naturally. The CDC says if you've had measles and have immunity, you don't have to be vaccinated. The same was true of smallpox. You're selectively doing this because you want us to submit to your will. You have no scientific background, no scientific degrees, and yet you aren't really concerned about 100 million Americans who had the disease. You just want to tell us, do as you're told. That's what you're telling us. You want to mandate this on all of us. You're going to tell us if I have 100 employees, you're going to put me out of business with a $700,000 fine if I don't obey what you think is a science. Don't you understand that it's presumptuous for you to be in charge of all the science? Have you ever heard of a second opinion? I can't go to my doctor and ask my doctor's opinion. I mean, this is incredibly arrogant combined with this authoritarian nature that you think, well, we'll just tell all of America to do what I say and they better, or we'll fine them or put them in jail or not let them go to school or not let them travel. The science is against you on this. The science is clear. Naturally acquired immunity is as good as a vaccine. The Israel study actually showing it better. This isn't an argument against the vaccine, but it's an argument for letting people make a decision who already have immunity. You're not willing to consider natural immunity?
21: Senator, our team has reviewed every study that's out there on COVID, whether it's from Israel, from the U.S., or wherever else. They have used the facts that have been provided through the rigorous research that's been done to reach a conclusion. 660,000 Americans and more have died because of COVID.
1: I would dispute those numbers.
0: You know. Same. Same.
1: Yeah. I doubt it's even a third of that, but, well, you know, whatever.
0: They're saying people who have, well, this is in Croatia. This is like my go-to thing. That guy in Croatia falls off his roof or like off a ladder or something and then dies. And they're like, yeah, you know what? It was actually COVID.
1: Right.
0: He died of COVID. Like, dude, yeah. He fell off of a ladder.
1: Motorcycle accidents, car crashes, gunshots.
0: Gunshots.
1: Skydiving at this point, I wouldn't be surprised.
0: Yeah. How pathetic.
1: It's pretty ridiculous. I don't know. I have some Project Veritas, like a couple of those, and then a David Icke clip. I don't know. We can probably skip the Veritas stuff since you've already seen it. I think at this point it's safe to say most people have already seen that, but. Is there anything else you wanted to touch on before we wind down here?
0: I'm not sure. I had some stuff in mind, but see, when I don't write it down, I forget.
1: Oh, yeah. That's a constant
0: totally
1: struggle.
0: Forget. Yeah, I've been struggling with my memory lately. It's been so bad.
1: It's that 5G probably, bro.
0: You know what? I would not be surprised. It sounds crazy, but I feel like my brain is like slowing down, or I'm just overwhelming myself with so much stuff that
1: when they first rolled out 5G in those fire departments, I like saw interviews with like fire chiefs, all kinds like from all over the place when they had 5G rolled out at fire departments where like they were getting nosebleeds and memory loss and they'd be like walking somewhere and they didn't remember where they were going or where they were just a minute ago. And it's just like, fuck all that.
0: Okay, then, yeah, I'm going to say that 5G is messing with my head. I know what I wanted to talk about.
1: Yeah.
0: I forgot when this was. It was a couple months ago. At the Vatican, they had some weird event basically promoting the vaccine. Do you know what I'm talking about? They had, like, a bunch of people from, I think, World Economic Forum. They had, like, some really weird celebrities there, and it's just like the Pope is like, oh yeah, it was something about like vaccines and science and the soul. Like that stuff is so weird. And then there was that other thing,
1: vaccines
0: about
1: and science
0: Pope.
1: And the soul. You know what creeps me out about that is like this idea that like if
0: I think that
1: Dr. Carey's right and they have that shit is in the vaccine, that little like tentacle. Those little tentacle things, and like they could be terraforming your body to take your soul out of it. like, who knows what they're doing?
0: Well, yeah. Did you see that one clip of Bill Gates from a long time ago talking about some kind of...
1: a vaccine against to get rid of the God gene? Yeah, that was a DARPA guy. It went around that was Bill Gates, but I am fairly certain that it was not Bill Gates, but it was a guy that worked at DARPA.
0: Okay, well, then...
1: But he sounded like Bill Gates. It was, like, really weird how similar it was, but I'm fairly certain... I'm almost positive that's not Bill Gates.
0: Hmm. Well, regardless,
1: It's still a real thing.
0: I wouldn't be surprised...
1: Real technology.
0: Yeah, I wouldn't be surprised if they're putting some shit in the vaccine that is really messing with people that way. I don't know about the taking their soul out, but that's completely possible. But
1: it's totally spitballing.
0: I've noticed from a couple people who have taken the vaccine, their behavior has changed. I noticed it I have a doctor that I see regularly, and I've seen him for over 10 years. He got the vaccine a couple months ago, and at one of my appointments, this was like a month and a half ago or something, he went crazy on me for absolutely no reason, started yelling at me about how I'm costing him money, I'm wasting his time. It's just out of nowhere. He went completely crazy on me, and it made no sense. And he was like, well, maybe it's time for you to find a new doctor. He's like yelling at me. It's like, dude, I didn't even do anything. I didn't even say anything. And it's stuff like this. That's one thing I've noticed. Another I've noticed is another one of my friends who was completely against getting the vaccine, totally against all the stuff. He gets it. And then his personality, like, kind of changed.
1: Mm.
0: He stopped being funny, happy. Like, he's just been so weird. And he's been very cold. So I don't know what's going on.
1: If they can program your DNA with that, it would make sense that they would do it more. Like, I mean, they could do anything they want with that. Elon Musk said way before COVID that with mRNA, they could turn a human into a butterfly, theoretically. So,
0: shit.
1: They can modify your brain chemistry with that over time, I would say. There's no way. So my wife just brought me the mail, and those COVIDland DVD came just now, so I'll be shipping that out to Dust in the Wind tomorrow. What timing? That's Providence, right?
15: Scientists do science.
13: You disrespected science!
1: Yeah. I got one clip we can close out on, and then we can let people know where they can find you after that. This is Ike on the increase in VAERS reporting.
2: In the first
1: David Icke, that is, the man himself.
2: In the first quarter of 2021, reported deaths following vaccinations have increased by 6,000% over the numbers reported in 2020. In this period, when these gene therapies called vaccines have been rolled out, there has been a massive increase in deaths reported to the Vaccine Adverse Event Reporting System, VAERS, this year. That's not a conspiracy theory. That's an undisputed fact. Absolutely, and the same is happening in Britain, and the same is happening everywhere else, because these gene therapy alleged vaccines are diabolical in terms of infusing synthetic material and genetically manipulating material into the body. We're talking about a huge and unprecedented increase. So massive that in the last 4 months alone, VAERS has received more than 40% of all death reports that it has ever received in its 30-plus year history.
1: That's crazy. Play that last few seconds again.
2: Of all death reports that it has ever received increase so massive that in the last 4 months alone, VAERS has received more than 40% of all death reports that it has ever received in its 30-plus year history.
1: That's wild. Man.
0: And isn't counting the huge backlog, right? Because I think VAERS has a huge backlog.
1: Yeah, and the underreporting where it's 1 to 10, maybe even as low as 1% of the injuries and deaths actually get reported.
0: Yeah, yeah. And I have a big problem with the large number of people who are saying, yeah, you can't trust VAERS. It's not verified. It's just people can make this up. It's like, why would someone take the time to make up something?
1: Yeah, not only that, but it's a felony to falsely report on there. And yeah, like you said, why would someone take the time? It takes like 45 minutes to file one report.
0: Yeah, yeah. And these are the same people.
1: Who's going to risk a felony charge and waste that much time doing false reports?
0: Yeah, exactly. Exactly. And on top of that, these people like would trust any review or something that they see on Amazon. Like if they're going to buy a dish towel, they would read the reviews and be like, oh man, this one person gave it three stars. I trust that. I'm not going to buy this. But there are tons and tons, countless people saying, yeah, this really messed me up about the vaccine. And they're like, nope. I don't trust you. Trust the science. I only trust the science. These people are nuts. How crazy do you need to be?
1: You brought up Amazon reviews, and I think this would be a good... I wonder if I could even find this. It was a Yelp review. That's what it was. I'm sorry. I'm mistaken. Lori Lightfoot, did you read her reviews that she left on Yelp?
0: No.
1: Okay, so Tim Dillon covered this on an episode, and it was so fucking funny. But let me just read this review. 1 star from VIP Limos from Lori Lightfoot, since just to bring it full circle, since we talked about Lori Lightfoot right at the beginning.
3: 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I would never use VIP limo again. Driver Carlos showed up early for our pickup. A good sign, right? Turned out not to be so. Carlos shows up and wants to use our bathroom. A little strange, but fine. Turns out he pisses in our toilet and does not have the courtesy to put down the toilet seats. Beginning of the end. We are going to United Center. Carlos clearly has no idea who to get there. Who to get there. A lot of typos in this. He is totally reliant on a whacked GPS system that has him driving his huge Cadillac Escalade stretch down extremely narrow neighborhood streets going on a route that made no sense. I had to take over and give him clear directions to get to the expressway. Apparently that was totally emasculating to him. But how says, quote, my GPS says I should get off at Division. Off the expressway when we are going so much further south and west. We finally get there, and he says he needs 2 numbers for the return pickup. We had already given him one from my female spouse. I say, I will just give him mine since I am the person saying, Carlos says I need one from the gentleman. Whew, this is horribly written. Let me read that again. He needs 2 numbers for return pickup. We had already given him one from my female spouse. I say, I will give him mine since I am the person paying. Carlos says, I need one from the gentleman. I am totally confused and question this. Carlos explains to this dumb female that he needs a number from a guy because, quote, girls take too many pictures and run down the battery on their phone. My expression must have said something because then he just looked at me and said, trust me, I have been doing this 20 years. I am a middle-aged woman and not some dumb kid from his misogynistic worldview. Of course, I gave it to him, and his response was to rudely close the window divider while I was still talking. This guy was a complete a-hole, stupid, terrible driver, and a complete jerk on top of it. Cannot believe he's employed, and I would never use this service again while he is. That was lawyer Lori Lightfoot, 2017. Yelp review of the VIP limousine party bus service in Chicago, Illinois.
1: Okay, so this is the response of the VIP limousine response to Lori Lightfoot's
0: review. I need to know which year this is from. This isn't new, is it?
1: No, this is 2017.
0: This is too good.
1: This is where it gets good. The response to her. Comment from VIP limousine. 1. Our driver did not use your bathroom. We checked the vehicle cameras and he did not enter your home. You had lots of guests over and one of them could have done what you claim our wonderful driver Carlos did. 2. Our drivers have GPS systems that work with current events and traffic. Chicago often has festivals and we have to work our way around them. It is not your place to tell him how to navigate or do his job.

0: pictures as dumb females. Your driver arrived early. 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Your credit card you provided on the contract was declining. We even let you use a different credit card for payment, which is against our company policy. 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Wish I could review customers like you. Want something better to do with your time, and you should appreciate great service when you receive it.
1: Oh, that's so embarrassing.
0: She's terrible.
1: Oh, she really is. She sucks.
0: Fucking Beetlejuice.
1: She looks like she's dead inside. Probably because she is.
0: It's amazing.
1: That's pretty embarrassing that is online.
0: Yeah. I first heard that on Tim Dillon's show. I'd encourage people to go back and listen to that one.
1: That's pretty good.
0: Pretty good. But yeah, it's Amazon reviews and Yelp reviews, some of the best content you'll find there, especially when it's somebody famous that left like a shitty review.
1: I haven't seen any reviews from famous people, which I feel like I need to actively seek out now.
0: Yeah, there's ways to find them. I think also they're mostly going to find old ones because now people realize that they can be traced back to them. But yes. Well, I think unless you got anything else, I think that's a good place to end it.
1: Yeah.
0: Dr. Zeynep,
1: I got it all out.
0: Where can people? I know I'll have your Twitter linked, obviously. Zeynep, I don't know how to pronounce that. Myenisini. At Zeynep Myenisini.
1: Myenisini. M is my middle initial.
0: Okay, cool. Well, I'll have the link for people to click through and follow you there. That's at ZeynepMyenisey. But if you're listening to this on Spotify or the website or wherever, there'll be a link. You can just click there and follow her on Twitter. And what else? You said you work with Maxim. Is there can people see your work there? Or I don't know what you do there, but or anything else you want?
1: Well, I'm a writer there. I used to work only on the digital side, but now I'm only on the print side, so I don't really have new articles coming out, but you can see all of my old articles. I have like 2,000 articles or something on there, and you could see all of my work on either my own website, which is zeynepyenisey.com, or you could also go on the Maxim site and pull up my author page, which is also linked in my website. But the easiest place to follow me is on Twitter, which is what I use the most. And I'm also on Instagram, and my handle is at ZeynepYenisey. But I use Instagram a lot less, because
0: awesome. I got all that pulled up while you're talking. So yeah, I got your profile on Maxim.com, your author profile so people can read your articles, and I got your website and your Twitter, and I'll link all that in the show notes so people can find you and keep up with you. Thanks for doing this. This was really fun.
1: Yeah, thanks for having me.
0: Anytime. Anytime. And I will be back next week, everybody, Wednesday at some time. Just getting a little less time for show prep and everything with the new baby here. So until next week.
2: Okay, until next week. Leave me alone.
0: Thank you. I appreciate that. And keep doing what you're doing. I appreciate your Twitter very much, and I'll be following you closely, but not in a weird way.
1: Thank you. I appreciate that.
0: All right, everybody. Thanks for listening. Thank you, Zeynep, for hanging out. And I'll play out with this Veritas stuff. I'll talk to you later, Zeynep. Thank you.
1: All right. Bye.
0: Bye now.
2: Okay, so until next week, leave me alone.
3: Our next installment in the series exposing Big Pharma will feature multiple releases inside one of the nation's largest COVID vaccine manufacturers, Pfizer. The series features not one, not two, but three scientists within Pfizer talking to one of our undercover journalists, making stunning admissions about the COVID vaccine and the culture inside of Pfizer.

0: we're like bred and taught to be like vaccine is safer than actually getting COVID. And that's like honestly, we have to do so many seminars on this. Like, you have no idea. Like, we have to like sit there for hours and hours and listen to like be like, you cannot like talk about this. Like, it's not in public. You know, logically though, like if you have antibodies built up, like you should be able to prove that you have those built up. Like, and just be like, I don't know, maybe potentially that doesn't seem that crazy.
1: I had COVID and I have monster immunity after 8 months, so I just got checked last month for antibodies.
2: I mean, that's no worries. Same thing with my brother.
1: So, should I get the vaccine?
2: Wait.
1: Till when?
2: If your immunity starts to wane, then get vaccinated.
1: So, I'm well protected?
2: Yeah.
1: Like, as much as the vaccine?
2: Probably more.
1: How so? Like, how much more?
2: I mean, so when we came out with, let's see, so right now we're seeing an increase in the Delta variant, mostly not because of the variant, because of immune, basically their antibodies are waning. So they're still protected, but not at that 95% efficacy. It's more like 70%. So you're protected most likely for longer, since it was a natural response.
1: Mm-hmm.
2: So basically they're trying to keep track of everyone that's been vaccinated versus the census of how many people are actually reported. So, I mean, they're trying to get their numbers, but still, you shouldn't have to show anything, which is basically, in my opinion, a violation of HIPAA. No one has the right to ask you if you've been vaccinated, or so it's an invasion of privacy. I don't agree with it. So. I mean, you have multiple companies that were basically given a crap ton of money to produce vaccines, and they're pushing them.
1: So what happens to the monoclonal antibody treatments?
2: Push to the side.
1: Why?
2: Money. It's disgusting. You're not wearing a wire, right?
1: No. You want to check?
2: I mean, I still feel like I work for like an evil corporation, because it comes down to profits in the end. And I mean, I'm there to help people, not to make millions and millions of dollars. So I mean, that's the moral dilemma.
1: Billions and billions.
2: I'm trying to be nice.
1: No, yes. I hear you. I mean, I'll still give you a hard time about it.
2: Basically, our organization is run on COVID money now.
1: How so?
2: It netted like over $15 billion last year.
3: Chris Croce is a senior associate scientist with Pfizer. He goes on to explain a test that is currently taking place at Pfizer, not to determine the effectiveness, but to see if it is leading to heart attacks.
1: I'm glad you didn't get any myocarditis.
2: Yeah.
1: That's a concern, right?
2: No. More so for younger people.
1: Why?
2: That's what we're looking into right now.
1: Oh, cool.
2: We just sent like 3,000 patient samples to get tested for like elevated troponin levels.
1: Yeah.
2: See if it's vaccine based or so.
1: What's it look like?
2: I don't know. We just sent that over this past week, and the last batch will be sent over next week. All external testing. We'll see. Hopefully it's good.
1: Because,
2: I mean, if not, then, my opinion, that might pull something from the market.
3: If the scientists believe that the antibody works more effectively than the vaccines, it begs the question, what's with all the federal mandates, regardless of what the data says?
2: There's ears and eyes everywhere.
1: What do you mean?
2: at Pfizer, like, in the building. So it's kind of just like, you don't talk about anything that can possibly implicate you or, like, Big Pharma. Like, even if you shut the door to the office, it's kind of like, who's listening?
4: For instance, like, the city needs, like, vax cards and everything. It's just, like, about making it so inconvenient for, like, unvaccinated people to the point where they're just like, it, okay. You know?
5: What do you mean?
4: Like, if you are restricting people that are unvaccinated from doing anything, and then, like, vaccinated people are allowed to do anything they want, eventually they're just going to be like, let me just get vaccinated.
6: So the placebo that they have used, that the FDA has allowed them to use, has often been another vaccine. A vaccine with a known adverse reaction profile that's causing death and damage in its own right. That it's the aluminum as an adjuvant in the vaccine, a known neurotoxin, a known immunotoxin, a known poison in human beings that is in the supposedly inert placebo. Totally inappropriate. This is not good science. It is not science at all. It is an effort to cover up the true adverse reaction rates to these vaccines so that they can get through the low barrier of constraints put there by the FDA and onto the market. That is the only concern.
7: Oh, you want to have double-blind randomized placebo testing without what that means. You give 20,000 people the vaccine when it comes to phase two, phase three trials. And you give 20,000 people a placebo, and then you really look at health outcomes for a long period of time, not 4 weeks. There's a lot of these injuries, the autoimmune injuries, you're not going to see in 4 weeks. The cancers, you're not going to see in 4 weeks. And many of the neurological injuries, you won't see for 4 weeks. If the experience with other vaccines is instructive, you look at the other vaccines that are currently in the schedule, and there's about 400 injuries, illnesses, chronic illnesses that are listed.

God, I've tried so hard. I just belong to some other age, I guess. You know, humans don't communicate anymore, or they gibber and jabber about stuff that doesn't matter, and then they send a text message and never communicate with anybody about anything of substance. It's spiritual death. And then I just come to the realization, out of trillions of worlds, we're going to probably die. And everything we did as a species and all of our beauty and all of our goodness will just fail. And we're going to go down the tubes because a bunch of inbred child molesters in Hollywood had some psychotic dream that they wanted to kill everybody. You know, humanity just has to fall. It has, civilization has to fall. It just has to go down. And you know it's going to go down, too. And I just have been a fool trying to prop it up. It's just at a certain point, you're like, God Almighty, this is what death looks like. This is what laziness looks like.

No one has the instinct or the will to execute anything real. They only execute failure. I want to be loved by CNN, even though I don't watch it. We have totally legal censorship going on. We have them bragging about it. We have them dead to rights. No one will attack. No one wants to do it. Never took action when all the tools were right there in our hands because we weren't meant to. We couldn't do it. We didn't want it.

0: Well, dummies, you just wasted another amount of your non-precious time listening to Abs in a Six-Pack. When are you going to stop? You know, there's very few of you. If this is like a hands-on-a-hard-body thing of trying to figure out who'll be the last person actually listen to this show, it's a lose-lose proposition. By the way, he asked me to do this. The head moron who makes the show. Ha! The secret is, I think he's the biggest moron of all. It would indicate that you're a bigger moron for listening to his show. However, I think somehow that's not true. He actually is a bigger moron than the rest of you. Anyway, go outside. Read a book. Ride a bike. Take a walk. Go walk a dog. Go kiss somebody. Whatever there is, I can think of 1 million things to do better than listen to this dumb, crummy show. Abs in a Six-Pack. Well, I bet for most of you, you're half right. This is Master Shake. Do something with your lives.
1: Hit it.
2: They want us divided. Divided by religion.
3: Divided by gender.
2: Divided by political affiliation. Divided by race.
4: Divided by your inability to say a certain word.
5: A word that starts with N. When you are unable to say the N-word, you are divided, angry, controlled. You blame those who are different from you instead of those responsible, controllers. Groupthink, group thought, free thought, e-thought, N-thought. N-word thinking is a philosophical viewpoint which holds that all positions regarding truth are established on the basis of logic, reason, and atheism, instead of religion, authority, tradition, and dogma. These negative things are known as J-thought.
4: This represents a clear and present danger to our constitutionally guaranteed freedom to be online.
5: There's also the W word.
4: A new way of thinking. W-thought. Become what you cannot say.
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4: Crisis, nuclear crisis, domestic, cyber attack, flooding event in Israel, California, nuclear, sneak.
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8: You are now banned from the computer. Goodbye.
9: Hey, is this fucking, what are we doing over here?
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11: Oh.
12: Well, that's not very interesting.
13: No.
14: Hello, testing. Check 1, 2, 3, 4.
15: Caleb Stevenson.
16: Yes.
15: Because the virus essentially was invented.
13: Abs in a Six Pack.
17: Yeah, maybe Michelle Obama like might be a man. I don't know.
14: Smoking weed, drinking vodka. Would a bad set of boobs on a nice girl be fine, or would a bad set of butt on a nice girl be fine?
18: I will flat out shoot you in the fucking face.
19: What the fuck's going on?
20: I know Lil B. Talk to me.
14: I have a crystal meth medical card.
20: Yeah, I'm doctor prescribed.
21: It's Abs in a Six Pack, and we are joined by Larry of That Larry Show, thatlarryshow.com, and Darren O'Neill, Grumpy Old Ben's, and Random Thoughts. Check them out. Love these guys, and they have 10 times the radio voice I do. So it's gonna be nice.
22: In the morning.
23: Oh. Nice to be here. Now, where in the east are you?
21: The east.
23: In Chicago.
21: The east of Tennessee. And you're in L.A.,
23: east
21: right?
23: Of Tennessee. Oh, that's
21: yes.
23: Right. Tennessee. I'm in the belly of the beast. As
21: yeah.
23: is Darren, I believe. Yeah, it's a big belly.
21: Yeah, no, I've been super happy that I'm not in a big city. It's now more than ever.
23: Yeah, it's pretty grim.
21: I don't know how you guys do it, to be honest.
24: Well, you have to stay. I mean, we're about 45 minutes outside of the city. Nashville isn't getting much better. Nashville's been going down the same path that all these other big cities have.
23: It looks that way. It does.
21: Yeah, I'm not. Yeah, no thanks. I used to live in Murfreesboro, right outside of Nashville. And MTSU, the school over there, had this program where they just decided to like do a scholarship program like I couldn't even barely afford to go to MTSU. Like I didn't finish because I couldn't afford it. They decided to do a scholarship program to send a bunch of inner city kids from Memphis, give them all a free ride to MTSU. And the shootings went up like crazy. We had two shootings within, you know, 100 yards of my house within a week. My girlfriend, now my wife's house at the time, there was a shooting. It is bad. Yeah. Big cities, not a fan.
0: Well, they well, say there's going to be a huge migration stuff. Right? Huh?
24: Yeah.
21: Yeah.
24: You know, education is important, right? It's something that needs to be looked at as far as all the problems that we're having right now. But you can't force a system to work that isn't, you know, you can't put that square peg into a round hole. When it comes to education, it's like you can't force people in and say, well, we're just going to take a bunch of people and bring them into the school. And then what? I mean, it's even worse if they all fail out, right? Because then you got an even bigger problem. You know, so is it virtue signal? Do you really want people to have an education, or are you just virtue signaling that you're doing something? And, you know, one of the things may help, the other probably going to do more harm.
21: Well, right. And I got better grades than most of those people, if not all of them. And I didn't get a free ride. So it's like, I don't know. I guess it wasn't as bad as I made it sound, but there were shootings on a weekly basis and several of them by my house. Like I rolled into my driveway one time and saw 10 cop cars outside and I was like, uh-oh, they're raiding us. But no, it just turns out there was a shooting right next door. It's like, oh God.
0: Good.
21: But, okay, Larry, I have a question for you.
0: Yes, sir.
21: What is a pointy chick? Because I see you doing pointy chick Fridays, and I'm wondering what is it a generational thing? Like, why do I not understand what a pointy chick is?
0: No, it's not generational at all. In fact, it's as old as time itself. I mean, if you think it's a type of, it's a look that some women have, which is feline, tends to be more slender, but it can be more zoftic chicks can be pointy. It doesn't, they're not completely left out of the loop. But if you look at them, a lot of their body parts and so forth tend to come to a point. They'll have almond-shaped eyes with pointy corners, and their elbows are pointy, and their fingertips are pointy, and they wear, you know, spike-heeled shoes, and their feet are pointy. Their boobs are kind of pointy, and the best ones of all sort of point upwards, don't they, towards the clouds. So that's really what a pointy chick is, and they always have a tend to have an air of danger about them, perhaps of menace. As Darren knows well, one of the most pointy ever of modern times would be the Victoria's Secret model, Adriana Lima. So she'd be great to Google image or DuckDuckGo image, rather, her, if you want to.
21: Save Shershaw.
0: Attempt. Yeah, but I mean, if you look really, Cleopatra was really fucking pointy. Okay, that was an angular chick, man. She was not Rubenesque. And what was that, 3,000 years ago? So it's been around a long time.
21: Okay, yeah, because when you said pointy chicks, I always see your posts like Pointy Chick Friday, and I'm always, my brain immediately goes to the original Tomb Raider video games where her tits were literally triangles.
0: Yeah, Lara Croft, she's pointy, absolutely, yeah. Very pointy,
21: yeah. Literally, yeah.
0: Yes,
21: although yeah. They
0: good stuff,
21: yeah, they kind of undid that with the new iterations of Tomb Raider, kind of a flat chested, yeah. No more triangles.
0: You
21: don't. Yeah, kind of sad.
0: No. Trying to wreck everything good. But we'll stop them. We'll hold the line. I hope. So listen, I got to say, I loved your last show. Holy crap. And as I'm listening to him, thinking, man, that guy that you had on talking about Hopi Indian predictions and blue stars and comets, and I thought, you know, the guy was amazing. Both of you. I mean, your knowledge of that realm is absolutely encyclopedic. And I thought, oh, I kind of get intimidated. Like, how can I hold my own in this podcast? Because all I know, I mean, I used to listen to Art Bell, George Newry once in a while. But I'm really, you guys have like doctorates in that stuff, and I'm kind of a middle schooler, really. Darren, are you into that stuff?
24: No, not really. That's something out of my realm.
23: Okay.
1: Yeah, that podcast, what was that, the comet one you're talking about?
23: Yeah, it was fantastic. Really good work.
1: We recorded that in April, and I totally forgot that I hadn't posted it, so I just posted it the other day. But there's
23: details,
1: huh? Yeah, when I was listening back to it right before I posted, I was like, oh, some of this isn't going to make sense now. But no, that was my friend going under the anonymous name of Dr. Professor Kaizen Esquire. He's a character. I love that guy.
23: A lot of this, you know, kind of is very sort of sub rosa, I would say. I mean, your website, you really don't say who you are. You use Proton Mail. I mean, clearly you are trying to do this, but sort of be off the grid in some way at the same time. Is that
1: where my kind of we were kind of debating that, mulling it around.
23: Yeah.
1: Originally. And did I ever mention why my co-hosts aren't here? I don't even think I did.
23: Tell us.
1: I meant to do that. Beamer, we that's what I was going to say, is we mulled around, like, should we use aliases or use our real names? We just ended up going with real names because otherwise it was just going to be a headache to keep it straight.
24: Well, yeah, especially when you get high doing the show. So it makes it much harder to remember what you're supposed to call the other guy.
1: Exactly. Yeah. But anyway, yeah, Beamer, my one co-host, he's setting up his new podcast studio, so he's not ready yet. And then Stevenson, my other co-host, was supposed to be here, but his employer is holding him to work a couple extra hours. So that's why I was kind of like scrambling the last couple hours. I was like, oh, man, gotcha. I don't know what I'm going to do. But luckily, Darren showed up. And so now we at least have three people talking. Like a one-on-one conversation is a little trickier, I feel like.
23: And are you using an alias today, or how do you want us to call you?
1: I'm Sir Seat Sitter in the No Agenda circles, but Chris, considering considering my name is in the opening intro, I can't really hide too much anymore.
23: Hey, listen, I just got to ask you something real fast, because like I said, when I was listening to your show, I mean, clearly there's a lot of, there's a good amount of No Agenda DNA in there, and I'm glad I've got you too now. Darren, because the whole 33 thing, and the first time I heard anybody going about the number 33 as some mystical digits was there was this really shitty beer that was popular back east or in up around Pennsylvania way called Rolling Rock. Hated it.
24: Right.
23: And they had, you know, there was this whole mythology around the green bottles, and it was printed on them. I think there was a horse's head, and on the back side of the thing was the number 33 in quotation marks. And this is going back, I mean, the first one, I mean, they started brewing it, I think, in 1939. So when I was in college, there was all kinds of a whole thing about what does the 33 mean? So, I mean, what is it with the 33s? Well, what does it mean to Adam? And what does it mean to you? I heard you talking about it in your show.
1: The comment episode, we recorded that in April. But, 33's always been a thing on No Agenda as well. And kind of all over the place. But to me, it seems like some kind of signal that's some kind of messaging. And I think we came to the conclusion we don't know what the messaging is. I know Adam has said that it means abort mission. In certain circumstances.
23: Really? Is that right? Is that like a NASA code or something? Is it really?
1: Yeah, because the day Elon's launch got delayed, they had already had it scheduled for 4:33 or something. but I'm not really sure what 33 means, but it kind of reminds me of, have you seen the number 23, the Joel Schumacher movie with Jim Carrey in it?
23: No.
1: Jim Carrey, I don't want to give away too much, but it's a low budget movie, but it's definitely pretty good. Jim Carrey gets obsessed with the number 23. And once he has it in his head, he starts seeing it everywhere. You know, like there'll be like a sign that has one of the letters out. So now it says 23, or like two soccer players while he's watching his kid play soccer, like run next to each other. And like with the two of them, like running at the same time, it looks like 23 between their two jerseys. Or he'll just, you know, look at the clock and wake up and it's, you know, and then all the different historical events that all coincide, like September 11th somehow adds up to 23, the Titanic, all that stuff. So it's I look at 33 partly as messaging, some kind of, maybe somebody sent in a signal But also just like if you're looking for it, you're going to find it. I can't remember what they call it.
24: Well, it's always amazing where it shows up. Even the George Soros, one of the latest things was the amount of money that he donated to Black Lives Matter was $33 million. Okay, why 33? Why not 32? Why not 34? It's a, you know, it's always something when the number shows up, even if it's just randomly, you're looking for a reason why. And Larry, if you've been listening to No Agenda the last few shows, Adam, I think it was on the last show, maybe two shows ago, they had a thing where if you go into any search engine, put any three-digit number along with new cases, look at what comes up. It's bizarre.
23: It is bizarre. I did that,
1: Yeah, that's very strange.
24: It's kind of like the news is all just being auto-generated by a script somewhere, isn't it?
1: It's kind of like reality's being auto-generated. Simulation
24: theory. That's the real question then. What is reality?
1: Only the lizard people know, man.
23: Oh, man. The lizard king, Jim Morrison. He was the lizard.
24: Yeah. Break on through, man.
1: The West is the best.
23: Yes.
1: I noticed both of you guys, Larry and you, Darren, have kind of been touching on cancel culture lately. Like over the, not just like the last couple of weeks, but I guess even the last couple of years, you guys have both been talking about cancel culture. But I came to the conclusion the other day that like cancel culture sometimes makes comedians funnier. Like comedians that get canceled. After they get canceled, they have nothing else to lose. So they'll just troll even harder. And I kind of had
24: what comedy should be from the beginning.
1: Right.
23: Yeah.
1: Yeah. But I had this thought when I saw the Roseanne Barr video she posted, and she looks like she's back on the Ambien, but this made me laugh really hard.
2: You know what I think? You know, discuss amongst yourselves. If you don't agree, you don't really have to burn me at the stake for not agreeing with me. But let me just throw out one idea, and I hope that the hungry dogs in the street have enough meat as not to come after me for thinking and speaking. I'm tired of it. But I have this to say as follows, and it's okay I say it because nobody lives the fucking thing I say, which is great. I'm tired of being monitored, you know, and corrected and shit. Fuck it. I'm going to say what I'm going to say. Trump, hear me when I say this. Trump is, in my opinion, the first woman president of the United States.
1: She still got it, man. She still got it. And she got canceled harder than anybody. So I'm all for cancel culture now, I guess is what I'm saying.
24: You know,
23: I think there's probably an element of what level comedians are operating at. And in the case of a Roseanne,
1: dementia,
23: she's got oodles. No, she's got oodles of fuck you money in the bank.
1: Right.
23: You know, forever. So what has she to lose? Nothing. I think it's tougher, probably not so much on people who are maybe on their way up and haven't arrived at the, you know, financial success she has. And those are the ones that really, because they're going to be like doing oil changes at Jiffy Lube or something, because there's no coming back for them. Right.
24: Yeah.
1: Right.
24: And until you are canceled as a comedian, you can't be funny. So, I mean, you should be happy to get canceled and be able to go. I mean, you go and you see the best stuff throughout history when it comes to comedy is the stuff that made people uncomfortable. I mean, Richard Pryor made people uncomfortable. Red Fox, which a lot of people don't know if you've only seen Sanford and Son, you know, for his time was some of the bluest material ever. And this concept that if you say something and it offends somebody, you can't say it. That's the death of comedy.
1: Right. Yeah. Hicks, Carlin. I mean, those guys were not afraid to push buttons, and they're two of the greats.
23: No.
24: Well, making people uncomfortable, that is the whole point. You know, Sam Kinison, the whole concept is you're taking a, and the thing about great comedy is if people are going to laugh about it, 99.99% of the time, There's at least a kernel of truth there. So that's where it starts getting uncomfortable. You know, right. The old jokes were, you know, the Asians can't drive or whatever it was. You know, it's in, it, you know, hey, there's stereotypes for a reason. And there's, you know, it's interesting because it's still completely fine. I mean, you're seeing the end of Aunt Jemima, and then you're going to have Uncle Ben's and all this other stuff. But you can still have leprechauns running around. You know, as an Irish guy, I'm not offended. But, you know, people, if you hear the Irish, nobody thinks twice about me. Like, yeah, they're a bunch of drunks. You know, you got potatoes, and that's Ireland. Yeah. But that's okay. But if you dare say, well, you know, I think a lot of black people might like watermelon. Oh, my God, he's a racist. Well, do they? I mean, that's, I love watermelon. You know, it's, I don't know where.
1: It's also about the presentation of it. Like, if you make it funny and your own unique perspective, you're going to have a better reaction than just going like, oh, I guess blacks like watermelon.
24: Well, yeah, that's not really comedy then.
1: But. Yeah.
24: But yeah, for some reason, I mean, that's fine. You can have the little leprechaun with the pot of gold and nobody will say anything to you. But I don't know. That's the real problem is once you start having a protected class or a protected race, but you go in the other side of that, and then you go, well, no, you can't be racist against white people, or no, you can't, you know, they're fine, you can say whatever you want, but oh, you say anything about this race, no, then you're a horrible person. Oh, but the Chinese, I'll say whatever you want about that, but don't say anything about the blacks. But you know, it doesn't make any sense.
1: Yeah, the latest Project Veritas release, the quote-unquote Facebook whistleblower, the guy was like talking about, I was like, oh yeah, we Facebook has us ban anything like about any race other than like white trash or cracker or anything. And it's like, it, yes, that's a biased thing, but also the dude was acting like such a little bitch about it. Like, oh, my poor little white feelings. But he went on Alex Jones to bitch about it some more after he did the Veritas expose. And at the end of the interview, Alex said,
3: thank you for your courage.
1: And I was like, ah.
24: You know, it's the world is going nuts, and yeah, cancel culture has been a big topic because we saw it going on long before it has turned into the epidemic that it is now. And
0: yeah,
24: the real problem is, and I'll go right along with it to a certain amount. You can say that Facebook and Twitter and these other companies, you know, and they're private companies, and they can decide if they don't want, you know, me on their service or you or Larry, then that's fine. But when we've gotten to the point to where a vast majority of what people would consider public discourse in the United States is happening on these services, that's where a problem starts to arise when you start censoring. I mean, the fact that they're censoring the president of the United States, this isn't that they're going after, and they should, you know, the child predators. It's not like they're going after the child porn people. It's not like they're going after actual racists. They're labeling people who have different views than they do. If you're not a rabid leftist right now, you're a racist, hateful person, it seems, to the people that run these social media things. And that is a problem.
1: No, yeah, I mean, if you're promoting freedom, we got to get you the hell out of here. I mean, the hundreds and hundreds of doctors and scientists and nurses that have been suspended from social media for doing things like pointing out the COVID numbers or pointing out that wearing a mask for prolonged periods of time causes, you know, oxygen deprivation. And get those guys out of here.
24: That should be a concern when they are medical professionals. I mean, it would be one thing if an idiot podcaster like us was out there talking about medical things. But when it's an actual doctor going, well, no, this is what I've found, and this goes in, this goes against what the CDC or the WHO was saying, and here I'm backing it up with proof.
1: Oh,
24: when you censor those people, geez.
1: Check this out. Okay, so one of my friends was just, you know, retweeting a bunch of bullshit about how you're a sack of shit and a piece of human garbage if you aren't wearing a mask all the time, every day, all the time. So I tried to send him some like successfully sent him the video of the undercover nurse, but then I tried to send him an interview with the guy that got the Nobel Prize for discovering HIV and the Plandemic documentary with Fauci's ex-employee. Mm-hmm. And this was in a private direct message on Twitter. Blocked.
23: Okay.
1: Couldn't send it. Blocked. Tried to send the link, wouldn't send it. So I was like, maybe it's just BitChute, wow. But no, any BitChute video I tried to send that didn't relate to COVID could send. But all that stuff, it says like, your message has been flagged as suspicious activity. Wouldn't even let me. It's not like it sent and then got flagged. It was like, wouldn't even let me send it. And then I tried it on Instagram. The same links were doing the same things on Instagram in private messages.
23: Yeah.
1: Can't send it. That blew my mind. I was like, oh.
23: Yeah. Well, they're not so private, are they?
1: Those no kidding.
24: No. Nor is Gmail. I mean, it really comes down to get your own servers and avoid.
23: But even
24: you know, don't expect privacy even in direct messages on these services.
23: Yeah, but even when you do, this thing is so, pardon the word, systemic. This bias and this attempt to restrict freedoms. I mean, Darren, you certainly know of the Dick Masterson show, and perhaps you, Chris.
1: Yeah.
23: And you know, he did this pretty bold move in that he established his own version of Patreon, right? Because he figured it was only a matter of time until they were going to choke him off and say, we don't like what you're saying. Yeah, so we're not going to handle your financial aspects of your podcast. And he started his own version. And I guess the guy's pretty good with the coding and so forth. He had the chops to do that. And it was going along pretty well, and he was getting quite a migration of subscribers and donors from Patreon to his new service, which was called New Project 2. And then within not very long, a couple of months, maybe 3 months, suddenly he got an email from Wells Fargo saying, we're terminating your processing. We won't do it anymore. And, you know, it took him a long time of digging to find out why. And it was simply, we don't like what you say. We didn't like your show. So then he said, okay, well, fuck Wells Fargo. You're not the only bank around. And he dug up a family-owned bank in Chinatown here in L.A. and walked in there and said, hey, you know, you want to process this stuff? You want to cut? Guy said, yeah, no problem. We'll take your business. And he's back up and running again. And it ran along, I guess, for maybe a year. And recently, they just crashed the whole fucking thing again because there was no way, because it went right to MasterCard, right? Because even though the Chinese bank was happy to process the fees, MasterCard was not. And it's tied in, believe it or not, with the tenets of the Patriot Act, okay? That's what gave MasterCard the legal right to do what they did. So his project is now done. Pretty scary.
24: Yeah.
1: That's crazy. I had heard that Dick Masterson like got banned because he cheated on his wife with another streamer. Like there was all these rumors going around. I had no idea about any of that.
23: Well, Dick's not married, so I don't know where that came from.
1: So that's just Twitter nonsense.
23: Twitter bullshit.
1: Yeah.
24: There's a lot of that.
23: You know, he's Darren's size and all kinds of insane shit. It's just, you know, people have no idea what the fuck they're saying. I see that constantly.
3: Because you got a 1-inch pecker.
23: I get that myself. I get people saying, oh, that fucking Larry, he calls himself the Mac Daddy. And it's a book I wrote. I never called myself that. You know, it's the low information society. Soundbite intellects, isn't it?
1: Yeah. I mean, I'm a little guilty of that myself. Sometimes it's like, yeah, I read that, didn't fact check it. I'll just repeat it, no problem.
24: And we talked quite a bit about this, the Dick Masterson thing, on a Grumpy Old Bands that we just did on Monday, because we talked about it after the show last week on Friday. I'm like, you know, this really deserves to be on an actual episode, because this is very concerning, not just to podcasters, but anybody that runs a business for themselves.
23: Right.
24: You are at the mercy of MasterCard. And I think this is getting, you know, you're saying that, you know, that the proverbial slippery slope. I don't think we're that far down the line if you're a self-employed, you know, web designer, security expert, whatever it is. You usually take money through credit cards. That's part of the way you make your money. And if you post something even on social media, you don't have to be a podcaster. You post something on social media, just as, you know, Joe Public, but they can track that to your business, then all of a sudden MasterCard's going to shut you down. I don't think that's that far-fetched.
1: No, I mean, look at what happened to Laura Loomer. I mean, she's banned from ever using Airbnb, ever riding in an Uber. It's like, God. And then PayPal was banning all these people. But you know what? I just, while you were talking, I thought about a solution for MasterCard. I mean, cancel them. They have Master in the name. It implies slavery. Let's cancel MasterCard.
24: Yeah, it should just be card.
1: Yeah.
24: The virtue signaling stuff has to stop. The Dixie Chicks, now just the Chicks. I'm like, I like Dvorak. Like, I thought they were the Dicks. You know, Dixie Chicks shortened would be Dicks. You know, dude, Lady Antebellum was great. Lady Antebellum, a country group, drops Antebellum, goes to Lady A, and there's actually a black performer, Lady A, who's pissed now. So great. Way to go.
1: And every cartoon that you could think of is having people apologize and quit playing certain characters. Like the dude that's played Cleveland on Family Guy for, what is it, like 15 years or whatever. It's like, oh, I'm stepping down.
24: Oh, yeah, now.
1: Simpsons.
24: Yeah, well, you know what? But this is so racist, which means now if you're a black voiceover, you better not be doing any white characters, because that's wrong.
1: No. It's like, it's reverse racism is okay. You can't be racist against whites. Yeah. It's like, I get the sentiment behind it, but this, I mean, I've seen plenty of black people on Twitter going like, all we wanted was police reform. Why are you like shaming people out of their roles on cartoon voice acting?
24: Well, the reason is because Black Lives Matter, the organization, Inc. doesn't give a shit about black lives. They're doing one thing and one thing only, and that is trying to usher in Marxism, communism, socialism, whatever you want to call it, into the United States. The three women that started the organization, and this is on their website. There's no journalism that has to be done. There's no investigations that have to be done. They're self-avowed Marxists. It's unbelievable.
1: From out of their own mouth. O'Reilly.
24: O'Reilly looked into, because they're associated with another group called Thousand Currents, who just recently, I mean, I'm sure this had no bearing whatsoever, but one of the people on the board of a Thousand Currents was a domestic terrorist that worked back like with the Weather Underground that Bill Clinton gave a pardon to. I mean, nothing to see here. Nothing to see here, but because they're dealing with a Thousand Currents, who gets the you get the tax exempt for the people that give to Black Lives Matter. They looked at the books, and it was like 30% or so going into their own pockets, and about 40% going into that of consultants. It was like 71% of the money coming into Black Lives Matter, which is millions and millions of dollars. 71% was not going to help black lives. It was going into their pockets and to whoever they had hired as consultants. It's a scam.
1: By the way, what the hell is Bill O'Reilly up to? I'm Googling that right now. I didn't even know you were still alive.
24: His own news organization that he's on, one of these now, The First or something, which is streaming. But for like $70, you can get his nightly newscast video, like $70 a year, and my parents are always fans, so they,
1: a year's not bad,
24: you know, we got that. But I've been watching the his newscast, because he's one guy that is, at least now, I mean, when he was on Fox, he was much more of a guy that was commenting on things and giving his opinion, you know, which is what all news seems to be now. He's gone the exact opposite route now, which is 90% of the coverage that he's doing is factual. He's backing it up, and he's telling the stories that nobody will. And once this pandemic started, I wasn't really paying much attention to him until the pandemic started, and I start watching his newscasts nightly, and it was amazing to me how much he and No Agenda were in sync about what they were covering and what's going on, which it blows my mind in all different ways that, you know, Curry and O'Reilly could be coming from the same place. And that's what makes you know you should be scared about what's going on in the world.
1: Yeah.
23: It's
1: weird how Rush, and from what you're saying, it sounds like O'Reilly too, but definitely Limbaugh and Tucker and all these guys that were very like neocon, I would call them back in the day. Now they're kind of all starting to sound like Alex Jones. They're talking about globalism and the CCP and Soros.
24: There's a lot of truth to it.
0: There's a ton of truth to it. And I think that the question is, though, what? And this is what I never hear. I hear guys all the time, like you're speaking about there, discuss the state of affairs, how speech is no longer free, look at what this scamdemic, as I like to call it, has done to the American economy. And if it doesn't resolve quickly, the middle class, which has always been the independent business person, your restaurateurs and so forth, you know, independent truckers, you name it, you know, they're going to be wiped out. There will only be large corporations employing people. People won't be able to get an economic leg up anymore. And that's the death of America. Okay. So you've got all these heinous restrictions and forces at work that could very quickly destroy this country. And I don't hear anybody say, well, how are we going to turn this around? What's the solution? What's the pushback? Because what's going on is doing jack shit. I only see it worsening for us. I really do.
1: Yeah. I mean, look at what, the corporations that also own the media, I mean, and for all practical purposes, the governors and mayors, look at what they're saying is essential. So it's like, okay, the restaurant I work at, we had to be shut down and I had to go on unemployment for the first time in my life. Meanwhile, Walmart, right, Taco Bell, all that shit's still open. Yeah, so it's like, it's clearly corporations, global corporations are allowed to operate, but your mom and pops all have to be shut down. That's clearly an agenda there.
0: Of course. Of course.
1: Yeah. And look at the global banks, how much they've been just they've been just walking away with all kinds of cash from all those.
0: Yeah. And now, you know, Dorsey and Zuckerberg are, you know, in essence, controlling the speech. And in fact, that means they will control this election. I mean, how are people going to get their message out? It's not going to come through CNN or Fox or whatever. I mean, I don't know. Am I the only one who's sitting there going, holy shit? I mean, we are teetering on the precipice of disaster. I mean, it's really close.
1: Close. Yeah. The next 5 to 10 years could be, I mean, we talked about this a podcast or two ago. It's like we're going to be the Western United States of China if things.
0: Well, I don't think it's 5 to 10 years. I think we're talking 18 months.
1: Oh, really?
0: Yeah.
1: I guess, yeah. I mean, you might be right. It's the, I mean.
0: You know, this.
1: Go ahead.
0: With this much pressure on everything, the center cannot hold, you know, and. Which is actually why I was so jazzed by your last episode, Chris. I love this, you know, apocalyptic stuff with comets crushing the planet, and you know, just it's like the fist of the cosmos must come down and punch this sphere into a trillion zillion pieces and just reboot, because I don't see how it's going to get fixed.
1: I think that's happened. Kind of like what Graham Hancock, Randall Carlson, and those John Anthony West, all those guys talk about. I think that's probably happened several times throughout human history. And we might be overdue for another apocalypse, because, I mean, you see all the like skyscrapers, cars, all that stuff within 1,000 years. Yeah. That's all decayed. But like stone structures, the only thing that stands. And you got pyramids on 5 different continents all aligned to the North Star. It seems like humanity's gone through several resets and the survivors kind of
0: could be
1: rebuilt. I think we might be overdue for one of those.
24: Well, it's hard to get a gauge on exactly what's going on, because I do believe there is still a vast difference between online life and person to person life. Although those things are, you know, that area is getting less and less as more businesses and people, rather than calling somebody on the phone, just text. And I hate that whole way of doing things, because you lose so much of the ability to understand what the other person is saying. Or if somebody doesn't like something, maybe they'll just ignore it, where face to face, that's a little bit harder to do.
1: Oh, God, with my wife, I've run into that where it's like you read a text and you don't it gets taken the wrong way. Like the sarcasm doesn't translate, causes issues.
24: And when you're talking about politics now, I mean, geez, when you try to follow any kind of politics, it is such a left or right kind of thing where if you believe in one, if you're on one side, you will never give anything into the other. And that is a problem. That's because nothing will ever get done. That is just nonstop fighting. But what needs to be done is real journalism, which is harder now because a vast majority of the legitimate news organizations that were around when, at least when Larry and I were growing up, they were able to make money and have actual investigative journalism. Now we have a system. I covered one of the stories on Random Thoughts where there was a woman down in the South somewhere, Rachel Brummert, who claimed, oh, she thought she got the coronavirus from taking in her groceries. So I decided to Google her name, found out she had some other stuff in her past and she was an activist and all these things. But forget about that. It was one little story. And because I was following it over a couple of episodes of my podcast, I would continue to Google search and DuckDuckGo and Bing. I would keep putting her name in to see what would pop up. And based off of one story, which was done on a small television station and their website in somewhere, you know, southern U.S., but it's like Charlotte, something like that, small little station, that news story was then reworked. No new journalism at all. It was just reworked and posted as news in the UK, in Australia, in I think one was Russia. I mean, it was all over the US and the world, but that's journalism now, is you see a story that somebody else posted and you change it a little and write, you know, and you put it on your own in your own paper or your own website, wherever it is. And that's very dangerous if the original story was wrong.
1: Mm-hmm. Yeah.
24: You know, and
1: that's why.
24: Where wild. Does that leave the world, right?
1: Yeah, you know, we're in trouble, man. I have so many friends and family that just they're still cowering in place because of this virus. They don't want to look at the numbers. Even like you'll send them a video of, like I said, scientists. If Twitter will let you or Instagram will let you send it to them, I swear it won't be long before they're just blocking you sending links in a direct SMS text message. I mean, that's got to be on the way.
24: Yeah, yes. I think it is. And I think that may be a part because I know the Android systems just upgraded the way they do messaging, which I always thought it was very nefarious with the Apple system where once somebody read your text, they got a notification. And one, I think that's pushing. Maybe you can turn that off, but that's.
1: Yeah, I turn that off
24: a little
1: for me.
24: Too far. You know, that somebody has read the text, you know, but there is a control of information. And I mean, I believe that COVID-19 exists. My parents had a friend who got it and died. But you're right. The numbers mean you should be looking at this in a different way. For my parents who are 80 years old and my dad almost died a couple of years ago because he had multiple infections and almost killed him. Well, yeah, he needs to.
1: Yeah, you should be sheltered.
24: Powering in place.
1: Right.
24: Yeah.
1: But let the rest of us go to work.
24: Yeah. And for people that had it, let's figure out. That system too, that there's so many things that seem unlike any other virus we've ever had, which is we're doing stories like, well, okay, well, people have had it, but you know, wait, they might be able to get it again. That was one of the first early, you know, scare tactics. Now you're reading stories that are like, well, you know, even though they've not been testing positive for months, they still have symptoms and they're still, you know, have these horrible symptoms and repercussions from this disease.
1: Yeah.
24: It's interesting.
1: Long term, like it looks like you can get reinfected. It looks like it attacks your testicles, your liver. It seems like it was clearly made in a lab. You got Bill Gates and Fauci owning patents on different novel strains of coronavirus. And then even Newsweek said that back in like 2016, Fauci and Bill Gates are funding the Wuhan lab for gain of function research on coronavirus. It's like,
24: right. Mm-hmm. Yeah. Right. It just happened to come out of there then. I mean, yeah.
1: Like having the remdesivir, the cure. It's like, hey, we got the patents on this, ready to go.
24: Although that seems like it's not working. I mean, it's some very interesting stuff. Just like I saw the other day that, well, everywhere men are more susceptible to it, I think, except India. For some reason in India, men are less dying from it. So it's trying to put the data together. I still don't believe

0: I want to know if somebody shows up and gets tested over the course of, say, getting the disease. Say you get it, you test positive, and you're like, oh, well, I'm feeling better. I go back in 3 days. I test positive again. I go back in another 3 days. I test positive again. Are those being counted as, you know, each another positive?
1: Right. That's a good question. So how many?
0: Because that would really inflate the numbers.
1: I mean, yeah,
0: that would really inflate the numbers. And I saw a story the other day, another one where the woman, oh, I thought I did everything right, but I still got it. And she had her positive test, but her symptoms disappeared like within a day. So I'm thinking, you had a false positive, honey. But, you know, hey, I'm not a doctor.
1: Yeah, no, Elon Musk has been my canary in the damn coal mine with this whole thing, because he's just, you know, calling it like he sees it about all the false positives. And I liked how he was defiant and reopened Tesla, even though they told him not to, the California government.
2: Yeah, but amazingly, nobody seems to be able to cancel him, do they?
1: Well, he's a billionaire. He got money. So, yeah. He's a billionaire. So it goes back to what you were saying about Roseanne, Larry.
2: It's, I guess. Like, yeah. It's the money.
1: Yeah. The fuck you money.
0: The only stat that really makes sense is the deaths. And, you know, that's why I'm very skeptical when you start getting the stories of, oh, no, people still suffer for months after they get it and it's lingering. Because otherwise, deaths are the only number that matters. If people aren't dying from it, people aren't really afraid of it. Because really, then what's the difference between that and the flu when it comes down to, you're going to get sick, but you'll have it for a week or two and then you'll get better? If that's the norm, you're not going to have the fear. They're doing everything they can to sow the fear, and I'm not sure that is accurate.
1: Yeah, I'm hoping I'm wrong about this, but it feels like as soon as everybody finally lets their guard down and realizes this virus isn't what it was made out to be, not as deadly, they're going to release like the real bioweapon that, you know, takes out a third of the Earth's population, or I don't know, but it seems like that could happen.
0: Well, it certainly didn't seem like people were afraid of COVID the minute they wanted to riot and loot.
1: Right.
0: You know,
1: the pride parades going on worldwide.
0: Yeah, and no news coverage of, oh no, this is bad. I mean, come on. It's so obvious, the hypocrisy in the stuff that's done here. And the Random Thoughts episode that I just dropped today, I also mentioned something that almost nobody wants to talk about, which is Black Lives Matter, the organization, you know, is pushing for things like reparations for slavery in the United States that ended, what, 150 years ago. And I don't understand the logic there, because if Black lives really do matter, I have not seen one word from Black Lives Matter or Al Sharpton or any of these people that back Black Lives Matter. The NBA, the bunch of virtue signaling scumbags that they are. Nobody's talking about, do you know
3: China,
0: how many slaves there are in Africa today? Are either one of you familiar with this stat?
2: Well, I know there are, but what's the number?
1: After they took out Libya, I know this open air slave trade went way up.
0: The number that I got, the most recent thing I could find, was from 2017 or 2018 from some world organization that guesses 7 out of 1,000 people in Africa are slaves, which comes in, was like 9 point something million, more than the population of New York City, are enslaved in Africa. But not one of these assholes talk about that.
2: Wow.
1: Damn.
0: Over 9 million people.
1: And that's
0: we're worried about reparations from the United States. Come on.
1: And then you got like the complete epidemic of human trafficking and within the United States. I mean, I know people, I guess it was a year or two ago, within counties around me got busted. A bunch of kids got rescued. And that's just, you know.
2: Really?
1: The one
2: Tennessee?
1: Little. Yeah, yeah.
2: Wow.
1: Roane County. And then, I mean, that's rampant all over the U.S.
0: Well, yeah, the sex slavery, which is why I've been warning since like episode one on the podcast. If your kids are on, you know, TikTok, Instagram, any of this, you're idiots. Because if you don't think these are catalogs for the predators at this point, come on.
1: Oh, my God, dude. That the Mouthy Buddha pedo gate part one and part two. YouTube banned part one. But yeah, Instagram, the In-N-Out burger seems to be used. There's this whole in underscore and out underscore burger hashtag.

0: used with Instagram. Ghislaine Maxwell, you know, that's where she was with the book photographed at the In-N-Out Burger. And then the New York Post is posting all this stuff about In-N-Out Burger was found on the ground in Queens, like a freshly cooked In-N-Out Burger. Meanwhile, the closest one from Queens, New York, the closest In-N-Out Burger is in Texas. There's all this weird signaling going on with the In-N-Out Burger and Instagram and a lot of weird, like the Podestas are tied in. It's very, very strange.
1: Well, it's a weird world where, you know, parents let their kids post pictures and videos of where they are, not, you know, daily. Yeah. And there are some of these which I
0: with location
1: about
0: public.
1: Too, yes. With the location public, or they don't understand that some of these Instagram does. But there was another one of these VSCO sites, which is very similar to Instagram. It's VSCO.co, I think it was, not com. But if you take the photos from there, they don't. They actually post the original photograph. So any of the EXIF data, including GPS that was included in that original photo, is there. So if you have your daughter posting photos in her dorm room, they know exactly where that is. In your house, they know exactly where it is.
2: Right.
0: Yeah, hell no. Like, I do not envy. I'm like, I grew up, I was in middle school when like Facebook and Twitter and all that was coming out. I do not envy the kids like 5 years, 10 years younger than me getting raised with this stuff, because I know I wouldn't have handled it well.
1: Well, no, and you're going to be canceled. I mean, if you're a 10-year-old on Twitter today posting the N-word, you're going to go for a job in 15 years, and they're going to be like, oh.
0: Oh, yeah. No. Yeah, I deleted my Facebook like 2012, because I was like, I could already see that coming down Broadway. I was a senior in high school at the time, and I was like, just get rid of this Facebook page.
1: Yeah, it's going to be used against you.
0: Yeah. Well, I had a clip list that I kind of whipped up this morning, but I'm skipping over most of it just because I want to get to the really goofy, dumb shit. Because I was planning on, like I said, my co-hosts, neither of them were here today. So I was like, kind of whip something up. So here's the new segment for when Larry's on, where Larry reviews a song.
3: And now it's time for Silly Songs with Larry, the part of the show where Larry comes out and
0: reviews
3: a silly song. So without further ado, Silly Songs with Larry.
4: Boop-dee-doo-scoop. Scoop-dee-dee-whoop. Whoop-dee-scoop-dee-poop. 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
0: I know you're going to need to hear a lot more of this because it's 4 minutes of that. That's all it is. But scale of 1 to 10, this is Kanye West, you know, Yeezus, Yeezy at his greatest. Yeah. So let you hear a little more.
4: Whoopie dee scoop whoop poop. Poop dee dee whoop scoop. Poop. Poop. Scoop dee dee whoop. Whoop dee dee scoop. Whoop dee dee scoop poop. Whoopie dee scoop.
0: There's literally 3.5 more minutes of that. Oh, and it is that's the whole thing. So that's Kanye.
2: An 11 on 10.
0: 11 out of 10. Absolutely. All right.
2: Oh, yeah. Oh, Kanye, man. Come on.
3: This has been Silly Songs with Larry.
1: It's not exactly Zeppelin, the Stones, or the Beatles, is it?
2: No. No, it's not. But for what it is, it's gold.
0: I love Kanye, but I just don't understand that whole album was like, he is like, he has the right to call himself a musical genius because he is. But God, that whole album was trash. I don't know what he was thinking.
2: You know, well, I like that. I would call that like whimsical, you know, kind of stuff. And I think the world needs more of that type thing. And you know, through the years, there have been a lot of songs that came out and got really, you know, a lot of airplay and rocketed up the charts. And they were not too far afield from what we just heard. What was it? The banana rap, banana, bing bang, the banana name song from the 60s.
0: And
2: Coming to Take Me Away by a guy who called himself Napoleon III, which would be very politically incorrect today. Because, you know,
0: they're coming to take me away.
2: Yeah, that song. Yeah. You know, there's always been songs like that. Purple People Eaters, whatever. And
0: Cha-Cha
2: and,
0: Slide.
2: Yeah, you know. Yeah, any song that doesn't have a fucking political message in it, I'll probably say I like that because I'm so sick of it. You know, I don't like to be preached to in my entertainment. So, yeah, I give Kanye 11 on 10 on that. Yeah.
1: You know what?
0: It's the lightning round. All right, so I'm gonna just ask you what your favorite things are, starting with Darren, and then Larry second. Favorite movie director.
1: Favorite movie director. That's probably George Lucas. I think you got to go old school there.
2: Sam Peckinpah.
1: Star Wars, before they ruined it.
0: What was yours, Larry?
2: Sam Peckinpah.
0: All right. Favorite stand-up comedian. And we're going to run through these fast because after the lightning ends, the fart noises start.
2: Okay.
1: Sam Kinison.
2: Ditto. Kinison.
0: Good choice. Favorite band. It's a hard one.
1: The Pogues.
2: Alice Cooper.
0: Hey. Favorite rapper.
1: Snoop Dogg.
2: Kanye.
0: Yeah. Favorite movie.
1: The Blues Brothers.
0: Woo!
2: One you've never heard of. Called The Last Detail.
0: Favorite TV show.
1: Wow, that is not easy. There's too many.
0: We take a pass on that. That's okay.
2: I'll say the original Twilight Zone.
0: Ooh, good one. Favorite cartoon?
1: Ren and Stimpy.
2: Popeye.
5: I am what I am when I eat me spinach.
1: Yeah, favorite YouTube? Beavis and Butthead.
2: Man of Action.
0: King of the Hills. King of the Hill might be one of mine. King of the Hill, South Park, man. Favorite YouTuber?
1: Marquez Brownlee.
2: I'm going to have to take a pass on that. I almost spent no time on YouTube.
0: Favorite video game?
1: Don't really play.
0: Not even like Galaga, Dig Dug, like old school shit?
1: Nah. Well, if you're going back in the day, I mean, we can go back to Space Invaders.
0: Pong?
1: Yeah, I had a Pong machine. Little paddles.
0: Favorite politician?
1: Is there such a thing?
2: None.
0: Favorite
2: politician, I don't like it.
0: Favorite conspiracy theory?
1: All of them.
0: Yeah.
2: Well, the one I really believe, it's a commie plot. No question about that.
1: They do run media.
2: Yeah.
0: Who?
1: The commies.
0: Oh, okay. Thought we were getting a little anti-Semitic for a second.
1: No.
0: Favorite automobile?
1: I would say a classic Chevy Corvette.
2: 68 Cadillac Coupe de Ville.
1: Oh, nice. That's nice.
0: Nice. Favorite year?
1: Oh, wow. I don't know. That's a rough one.
2: I'm going to have to say it was one before I came along, you know, I don't know, sometime in the cowboy era of the 1800s, I guess.
1: Hell yeah.
2: I've been too happy with any of them so far.
1: Yeah.
2: In this century.
0: Favorite drug?
1: Caffeine.
2: Beer.
0: Yeah. Both in combination work out pretty good. Favorite sports team?
1: I would say the White Sox, but that's questionable now.
2: I don't do team sports. I only get into single combatant sports.
0: Favorite musical instrument?
1: Guitar.
2: Guitar.
0: Favorite firearm?
1: Sig Sauer 9mm. I have a P320.
2: Toss up between a 12-gauge pump shotgun and the Browning Parabellum.
0: Hell yes. Favorite brand of whiskey. Spray and pray. Favorite brand of whiskey.
1: There's a lot of good Irish. Well, it's definitely Irish whiskey for me. There's a lot of good ones. Probably Powers or Tullamore Dew.
2: The one I would consider shoplifting if I couldn't get my hands on it would be Lagavulin single malt scotch. Nice.
0: Yeah. I haven't even heard of that, but it sounds pretty good.
2: Yeah.
0: Favorite war? It's me. I'm a Vietnam guy.
1: Well, I don't know. We really haven't, except for the, except for the war in Iraq, we haven't really lived through. I mean, you can say like the Korean War because it was with MASH and that, you know, at least you kind of have a, well, wait, I'm sorry. That wasn't a war. That was just a conflict. So it's hard to pick a favorite war. I mean, you know, they're all great in their own way.
0: I know. Yeah.
2: I would pick the one we're celebrating this Saturday.
0: Oh, hell yeah. The Revolutionary War. Yeah. That's a good one.
2: I'd probably have to agree. It's my favorite.
0: Take that over Vietnam. Yeah. I'll change my answer.
1: Yeah. What do you think the founding fathers would be saying about these pukes today?
2: You can find out in my new episode, which drops later today. It's called Nice. Do Not Hold in Hand.
0: Hell yeah. Be linking that in the show notes.
1: Show.com.
0: And Random Thoughts Podcast will also be linked in the show notes.
1: Nobody can ever spell it.
0: We ran. Yeah. I took a page from your book, I think, is what you said with this.
1: Yeah. When you pick a podcast that nobody can spell, then the URL, that just makes it more fun.
0: Yeah. I got to restart the lightning round because we're three quarters of the way through, but the lightning and fart stuff. Okay, favorite talk show host?
1: Rush Limbaugh.
2: Mark Levin.
1: Levin's good. I mean, I'm assuming you weren't talking like old school, like Morton Downey Jr. or anything, you know?
2: Yeah. Yeah.
0: Anything, really. I'm going with Alex Jones all day, entertainment value alone.
2: He's up there.
1: Don't forget Nick the Rat.
0: Okay, right. Okay, you got me on that one. Favorite actor?
1: I don't think I have one, really. Maybe Vince Vaughn, because he's the only guy that has the balls to stand up to a lot of these bastards now.
0: He had the balls to shake Trump's hand?
1: Right. And let's be honest, Swingers was pretty damn good.
0: It's classic.
2: Yeah. I don't know, I might have to say Jack Nicholson. I don't know.
0: Favorite porn star?
1: Don't really follow porn.
0: Oh,
1: I mean, Sir Bembros could give you a list a mile long.
2: Was that?
1: I mean, that's the only thing he could give you a mile long, but that's Bembros.
0: It's a dude named Ben Rose.
1: Right. Yeah.
2: I mean, they're all great. I couldn't choose one. I'll tell you who it's not. It's not Ron Jeremy.
1: Right.
2: Who's also been canceled, by the way. I couldn't believe this fucking guy, his job is to harass women, and now he's been canceled. This heinous aging porn star is now fucking canceled because he hits on women. What?
0: Did you see the shit with his tree? That like they were tearing the city was tearing his tree down from his yard, and he's like, no.
2: Yeah.
0: Okay.
2: Yeah, I saw him. I was at a convention once, and he was saying, take a picture. He yells to me, do you want to take a picture with me for $5? I said, well, you can take one with me, but it'll cost you 10. He said, fuck you.
0: It's a fact. Yeah. That's great.
2: Yeah.
0: Okay. Least favorite SNL cast member of all time.
1: Oh, wow. Least favorite of all time.
0: I got my answer.
1: Much harder than favorite. You'd have to follow it enough to know, but probably what's his name? The one that was the senator from Michigan or
2: Al Franken.
0: Al Franken.
1: Yeah, Al Franken. Yeah.
0: For me, I'm going Chris Kattan. I hate that guy.
2: I would put it a toss up between Franken and Tina Fey.
0: Oh, yeah. Fey, that's a brave.
2: Never found either of them very funny. Just didn't.
1: It's a show that went downhill from the original cast. I mean, Belushi and Aykroyd and Jane Curtin and Gilda Radner and Garrett Jones. I mean, it was comedy then.
0: Yeah. Hey, honestly, my favorite is Bill Hader, but that's like early 2000s. But
2: yeah,
0: Bill Murray.
2: But there was an alternative that came up at the same time, which I never missed. I mean, if I watched SNL or not, I never really gave a shit, but I never missed an episode of Second City TV. There's my favorite comic of all time. I should have, you know what? Yeah, I said Kinison, but it would really be a horse race with John Candy.
6: Nice. I
2: forgot about the Big John.
0: John Candy did stand up?
2: He did everything. He was awesome.
6: Yeah, SCTV.
0: I had no idea that awesome. Candy. I love John Candy. I didn't know he did stand up. Learning something new. Okay. Last three. Favorite country.
2: Okay.
6: The United States of America.
0: Hell yeah.
2: I'm a Darren. USA, baby.
0: Favorite ethnicity. Don't answer that. But the last one is a serious question. Favorite genocide.
6: I don't think it's happened yet.
0: Okay. Yeah.
2: When they kill all the liars, I'll be standing and cheering. How about that?
6: Yeah.
0: Lightning round. I didn't expect how long it would take to get through that. It was more of like it was not really a lightning round. It was like a slow thunder.
6: What was more in-depth stuff? I mean, I haven't watched SNL probably since the 80s, so...
2: Yeah.
0: You're not missing anything?
6: I didn't think so.
0: Have you seen what they're doing now, like the live...
2: No.
0: God. It's like SNL at home, and it's like all over Zoom.
2: Unwatchable.
0: Oh, my God.
6: It's like a bad podcast.
0: It's so bad. It's scripted, though.
2: But you realize, and I think... Did you talk about that in your show, Darren, or maybe it was Adam... And John, how these fucking guys, okay, on that show are so bereft of comedic talent that with all the might and bells and whistles and production values that NBC could bring to their shitty party, they fucking fall apart into nothingness.
0: Yeah.
2: Nothingness.
0: Oh, it's so bad. It's so bad.
2: Beyond so bad. Beyond bad.
0: Yeah. You're right. It makes you realize how talentless everyone on TV is.
2: Yes.
6: Well, you wonder why. I mean, when Johnny Carson was the late night guy, a vast majority of the people in America watched. I mean, it was rating, maybe not vast majority, but it was probably 30% of the audience. And now you're lucky if any of these guys can get 1 or 2%. And there's a reason for it.
2: True.
0: We got to end on a happier note than that. That's just depressing, the state of TV today.
2: Yeah.
6: What do you
0: think? I was hoping somebody else had something happy.
6: You got politics. That's going straight down to hell. TV. Well, I would say that user-created content is the shining light. But I do worry because of all the stuff we talked about, including... You know, MasterCard shutting down Dick and making it almost impossible for people with any kind of let's be honest, it's all just conservative leaning viewpoints to make a go of this. It's, it's great that everybody can produce content, but it's getting to the point to where this maybe is where this is going, because people, when they produce the content overall, they want to monetize. Even people that are doing this, just Instagram photos and stuff, they're influencers and they're getting paid, although that's getting paid in a different way. So, maybe that still happens, but I do like the whole user created content thing, because when you go and look at what's going on television, and sitcoms these days are not funny anymore. They're non-existent. They're pushing different types of characters. I said, if they were to make Friends today or Seinfeld today, trying to figure out the cast. I mean, like Seinfeld, well, you'd have to have a gay black guy somewhere in there. You would have to have.
0: And you have to be a midget too, or a little person. I mean, little person.
6: Yeah. I mean, you would have to have all the boxes checked, which is what happened to Doctor Who when they switched it to being a woman doctor and then changed the whole way the show was being written. And now they're surprised that the audience has disappeared. I mean, surprise. Yeah. People want to be entertained. As you said, Larry, I don't want to be preached to in my entertainment.
2: Right.
0: Unless it's the type of entertainment I'm already going to with that intention in mind. Like if I want to watch a Bill O'Reilly or a Rachel Maddow, it's entertainment, but I'm going there to be preached to.
6: Right.
2: Yeah.
6: Well, you're going there for that particular viewpoint. I don't mind, and I've proven this on the No Agenda Rock and Roll pre-show, I will play artists that I don't agree with politically. If I didn't, I wouldn't be able to play any music, maybe besides Ted Nugent. But, you know, I'll play Steve Earle. I mean, Steve Earle has some great songs that, even though I don't agree with the message, I mean, they rock, and I'll play those because it's a great way for that viewpoint to get out there. You know, but don't, you know, make it good. If you're going to put that down into music, or if you're going to put that down into a television show, there's nothing worse than knowing something was added to that show just to make a point. It's like a little bit more subtlety would actually get the point across better than a, you know, glaring public service announcement in the, you know, you see this in almost every show now, where they're just going along, and then all of a sudden it'll be like, the actor will look at the camera, well, you know, racism in America is really a problem. It's like, come on.
0: I know so many friends that are huge sports fans, and they just can't even watch, like, ESPN. Like, I mean, even NASCAR now is political. Like, basketball, NFL obviously has been for a long time, but it's like, sports fans,
6: well, you know, door polls are really racist, Chris. Yeah.
2: Well, listen, you're telling me something I didn't know. I never watch sports. As I said, I'm not into team sports. I'll watch. The only thing I'll ever really go out of my way to witness is a good boxing match. I enjoy that. The original sport, I like to call it. But I never watch any team sports. So I was unaware of that. So they are now all laced with political messages. Is that correct?
6: Well, in the NBA, the NBA wants to put Black Lives Matter on every court that they're going to play on. They want, like, victims of police brutality's names on jerseys. I mean, it's getting to the point to where you're not really playing the sport anymore. You're just trying to be an activist. And when everybody stops showing up and nobody's paying attention to your sport, you can't be surprised, can you?
0: Yeah, and the biggest sports fans I know hate politics, hate talking about politics, hate hearing about politics. So when, like, their sport is, like, every sport is just getting flooded in with it, the commentary is all about race or, you know, whatever, about Trump or whatever. It's like people are.
6: Let's go back in time. You're probably too young, Chris, to remember Jimmy the Greek saying that blacks had a unfair advantage because they were able to, like, run faster and jump higher or something like that. And people went nuts about that at the time.
0: I wouldn't say that.
6: I don't know.
0: I mean,
6: it's, you know, and with NASCAR now, the only interesting thing, most sports, you shouldn't, baseball, basketball, football, you don't have to bring politics into it at all. NASCAR, I get a little bit because there's always been a big prevalence of the Confederate flag at NASCAR events. Always has been. It's a good old boy sport. And the Confederate flag has totally been hijacked as nothing but a symbol of slavery, which again is bullshit, because let's remember Nancy Pelosi and Chuck Schumer just put on the African garb and took a knee. But they're ignoring the fact there's still 9 million slaves in Africa. But you guys go ahead. The Confederate flag is the problem. And I don't believe that all black people have a problem with the Confederate flag. I worked with the guy with the company where my wife works now, and she talked to him about this. He's a black guy, and the Confederate flag thing came up, and he's like, well, I don't know. I watched the Dukes of Hazzard so much as a kid that him and his cousin were called, like, Bo and Luke Duke by, you know, their parents and stuff. And she's like, well, what do you think about all this? Do you think that General Lee's racist? He's like, no, it's a stupid show. I mean, that
2: stupid show,
6: you know, it just,
5: and them new boys.
6: Yeah, Gross Goatee, Coltrane, Cuckoo. I had no idea. Cause that's the beauty of IMDb now. Cause we've been watching the first few episodes of The Dukes of Hazzard, along with Buck Rogers, and as I posted on Twitter, Aaron Gray and Catherine Bach. I mean, when I was 9 and 10 years old, I could not appreciate the women in those shows. That is the epitome. Aaron Gray, the epitome of a pointy chick. There's no doubt about it. Yes. But I had no idea that the guy that played Boss Hogg worked in intelligence during, like, one of the wars. He spoke multiple languages, including Japanese, fluently. And it's like, you know, you see these people, he's so good as Boss Hogg, that you see him as this, you know, just idiot, you know, Southerner. And he was some Jewish guy from New York. And he played that part damn well.
2: He really did. He was convincing. Wow.
6: Yes.
0: Wow. See, me, as far as, I don't know if this counts as a pointy chick, but I'm more of a Marianne from Gilligan's Island type of guy.
6: Oh, yeah. I mean, that's subtle pointy, but still pointy nonetheless.
2: Subtle pointy, but see, pointy, see, Marianne sort of came off, you know, with this wholesome, innocent sort of thing. And not to be too crude about it, but pointy chicks tend to cast a persona that is fuck monster, you know. there's nothing very demure about them, you know, so.
0: Okay, but maybe I can think of a better example.
2: Yeah, I mean, she was cute, but there's no question. She was, you know, in her own way, sort of gentle pointy, I guess.
0: So would a pointy chick be like authoritative, like in control?
2: She could be. She can be. She can. If you're talking the dominatrix thing, sure. But she can. But what she is certainly assertive. They're never shrinking violets. I mean, they're like I said. There's what makes them even pointier is an element of menace or danger about them. Would you concur with that, Darren?
6: Well, yeah, and as you said, it seems like everything, their fingernails are pointy, the shoes are pointy, the heels on the shoes are pointy, everything comes to a point, as far as from a physical aspect.
2: Right. Yeah.
0: Well, I did learn a lot about pointy chicks today. Now when I see the Pointy Chick Friday post, I'll understand.
2: You know what I do? I very carefully curate those images, Chris, because what I try to do is show pointy chicks, but I never want them sleazy. And a lot of people comment on that. They will say, wow, she's really hot, but really classy, you know? And so I have a file on my laptop, the pointy chick archive. And what I should probably do, just round them all up and send you that file over, you know, Google Drive or something. You can go crazy. You see all the past pointy chicks.
0: Be a service to the world, really.
2: There you go.
6: Yep. Yeah.
2: Well, I'll do it for you. How about that?
0: All right. I got homework now.
2: Yeah. That's good homework.
0: Well, thanks, guys, for hanging with me today. This was a really weird episode because it's the first time that I haven't had co-host outside of maybe the first episode.
6: Larry will tell you, co-host can do nothing but bring you down, man.
0: Well, I love those guys. They're my buddies. But yeah, it was a last minute thing. Caleb couldn't be here. But thanks again, Larry, thatlarryshow.com. Support him on Patreon. Darren O'Neill hosts Grumpy Old Bens with Sir Bimrose. That is just grumpyoldbens.com, right?
6: Correct.
0: And Random Thoughts. Give them some value for value love. Thanks again, guys. This was great.
2: You,
0: hope to talk to you again soon.
2: I got to say, I really dig your show. And, you know, everybody should listen. You're in like 14th episode now, I think.
0: This will be it's really 15, good, yeah. 15, we recorded a Terrence McKenna podcast, but I haven't posted it yet because it was like 5 hours. We went in deep. And then we had a beer podcast where we were ranking different beers, and I was blackout drunk by hour three, and that went 6 hours. So I was kind of needle dropping for the last couple hours. I was like, this is not gonna work. So this will be episode 15. Well, so thanks again, guys. This was great.
6: Thanks,
2: thank
6: Chris.
2: You
0: in the morning.

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And I'll tell them, oh, I killed a cow out back, baby. You think Christ would eat somebody? He would never do that. I will. I'm ready to hang them up, gut them, and skin them, and chop them up. You know what? I'm ready. I

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But there's a guillotine that's sized small enough for Mike, and gulags for all.

0: nuts.
1: I'll eat your ass. 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
2: Yeah, if you got to get it up, you got to get them Nick the Rat pecker pills, man.
3: Woo!
2: I need some. Give me some of them Nick the Rat pills. Come on, man. We'll do it live. I'll do it right here. I'll take that rat. I will bend that fucking rat over, and we will do it live.
4: Everybody loves Nick the Rat.
1: What about that? Huh?
5: I don't think I need those pills anymore.

0: 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I don't know, how's my radio voice? Is my radio voice as good as yours, Darren?
1: You're getting there. But it's really, it all just comes from all of the microphone, technological stuff in the stream. It helps. I mean, you can get your big bottom going, you can get your oral exciter going, you can get all the good stuff going, so you can excite everybody.
0: Big bottom
1: on
0: and
1: the
0: oral exciter sound like the name of two porno movies.
1: I know, it's the greatest name for any audio gear ever, and I'm actually not using it on this rig. I should bring it up because I used to have that on the rig that's downstairs back in the basement before I start doing everything in the office here. I had the Aphex machine. I think it's the Aphex 450 or 405. I'm forgetting. But that was the two effects, which was Big Bottom and the Oral, A-U-R-A-L, exciter. And they do the magical thing that nobody can quite put their finger on, because the Big Bottom gives you that big low end without over-accentuating it to where it sounds like somebody just turned the bass way up. And the Oral Exciter on the other side of that kind of gives it an airy sound, so you don't sound like you're so closed in. And it's a magical device, but of course they're not cheap. But you can get them now in plugins and all that crap. So we fake everything now with computers.
0: Fake it till you make it.
1: Right.
0: Okay, let me try it. Let me try it. Let me redo that. Take two, radio voice.
2: Hey, it's Wednesday, November 18th, 2020. It's Abs in a Six-Pack, episode 46. We're joined by Darren O'Neill. So, Darren, what made you want to get into podcasting?
1: Well, I mean, it's all Nick the Rat. Everybody loves Nick the Rat. I mean, it just depends how much you love Nick the Rat. That's where it depends.
3: Reporting to murder on abs, six abs, and a pack.
1: Yeah, it all depends how much you love Nick the Rat, whether you need those pills or not. But the podcasting was just natural and been going on for, I went back and looked, and I was doing shows with a buddy of mine back before No Agenda even started. Of course, nobody was listening. So this is where podcasting was at its infancy. And even though, I really thought it was a cool idea doing show after show after show. And I mean, we did the out of the first podcast, which we was called Alt This, which started out as, and I know this isn't going to surprise everybody, it started out as a tech show and then turned political. I mean, I don't know exactly why that happened, but
0: there's another show I can think of that kind of went the same route.
1: Yeah, it is. It is the Grumpy Old Ben's, kind of following the same kind of a path. But, back at that time, you could do 20, 30, 50 shows and be like, oh, wow, 13 people are downloading it each week. It became a lot of work for very little payoff. So we were just a little bit early on that. And it is a very cool and humbling thing that people are listening to the shows that I put out. People are showing up here on the No Agenda stream where we're doing this live, as you said, that people show up to listen live and are in the troll room where they can, fact check you real time. They can tell you that they like what you're saying or that you're a moron. And it's all very much appreciated, because getting that interaction, I mean, right now it's easily, we're getting more people showing up live than we're downloading the episodes years and years and years ago. So it's a cool thing.
0: Yeah, we usually stream live on Twitch, and I just usually get people in my chat telling me that viruses are fake and they don't exist. So,
1: oh, I mean,
0: you listen to Higher Side Chats, Greg Carlwood was on Grimerica not too long ago, and he laid out a good argument for that, but I'm not smart enough to know if he's right.
1: Well, it's the Dimension A and Dimension B thing, which I just did a Random Thoughts, haven't popped it yet because we're doing this show, so I recorded that, and now we're doing this. So if my voice is a little shot, that's why. But it was all on the Dimension A and Dimension B and some stuff that Obama said. And when it comes to the virus, it's the same thing, going down those lines where, some people think it's just not even, the virus doesn't even exist. Bembro says it all the time on Grumpy Old Ben's, and it just makes me cringe because it's like, no, the virus exists. Now, I believe it's completely overblown, but it's actually a thing, and there are people that, we've known that gotten sick with it. There are, my parents had a friend who died of it. I mean, again, if you're believing that what the hospital tells you they died of, but
4: right,
1: you know, it's I don't have any doubt that the virus exists, but I do believe that, you know, if you want to go down the conspiracy route, then I do believe it's possible that this virus was put into the wild in order to create what they needed to for governments around the world to, of course, grab all the control they could, put their people in their cages and tell them, shut up, slave, put on your mask, and we'll save you by taking away all of your freedoms. I do believe that that's not beyond the scope of possibility.
4: Right. And of all the viruses that have been created in a lab, this one is clearly the least deadly.
1: Yeah, I mean, right, because it was going to be millions of people were going to die. And it's like, well, no, they didn't. And I understand it's horrible. If you believe the death count in the United States, and we can go on that assumption for a minute, I think it's a little bit inflated. But if you believe the 250,000 people died, it's like, well, do you know how many people die yearly normally? And most people have no idea. I mean, they're like, oh, my God, 250,000 people died. It's like, well, you know, like, I think it's like 3 million people die every year in the United States, if I'm remembering my facts correctly. If not, Troll Room's there to, you know, to fix that. But I think that, you know, on an average year, like 3 million people in the United States die. And then, you know,
4: still
1: millions
4: like
1: are born.
4: One-fourth as many as die from cigarettes every year.
1: Yeah. So, I mean, it's a thing, and we should be concerned about it, but you should also be concerned about, you know, cancer. Definitely, you should be concerned with heart disease. I mean, two things that my mom lived, you know, 80 years without having any problems with. This year, needed both bypass and cancer surgery. So, I mean, those things are also out there. They're also killing people, but nobody's talking about that anymore. Nobody's talking about what happens to people psychologically when they're stuck in their basements for weeks, months, years. Who knows how long this is going to go on? And there was an article like, well, the psychological effects of having COVID-19, but then they admit, they're like, all these people that are having psychological problems after COVID-19, we don't really know if this is because of something that physically happened by having this virus or just the mental strain of it all. And the mental strain is mainly because of what you read in the news here and all this other stuff.
4: That's my favorite strain of weed, is the mental strain.
1: Yeah. Does it work? does it make people smarter?
4: I did when I, the opposite probably. I did when I called in to the Grumpy Old Ben's post show a couple weeks ago. I did promise the ISO to Sir Bimrose. So,
1: I will bend that fucking rat over!
4: That's it.
1: Yeah.
4: That's it. There you go, Bimrose. But I do have some housekeeping to do.
1: Are you in like a French maid outfit right now and dusting or what?
4: Yes. A busty maid outfit is what I'm wearing.
1: Nice.
4: You had Void on. You had Void on Monday, the great Void Zero. And
1: yes.
4: You called me out, and I just have to debunk some things, and we'll go.
1: I mean, if you want to do zero work and just press record and walk out of the room for 2 hours and come back and go, thanks, guys. Thanks for being on the show.
5: Isn't that the Sir Seat Sitter model?
1: Yeah.
4: That happened one time.
1: But it was a great show.
4: That happened one fucking time.
1: It's podcasting. Once is enough.
4: I was hammered for that. But anyways, yeah, so that aside, I'm okay with that. Like, forever, that'll be what I'm known for, is that one episode that I was barely on. But, you know, that's okay.
5: Isn't that the Sir Seat Sitter model?
1: Yes. So, like you said.
5: And he's had some very successful shows doing that.
1: Yes.
5: Like, let's get Nick and Darren and Larry and just throw them all in a show together.
1: Yeah. And then you have to do nothing. It is kind of like podcasting 101. It's a system that works.
5: I mean, there was some hard drinking that wasn't going to do itself.
4: That part's true.
1: It's right. And, you know, that is abs in a six pack as that's their overall MO. I've never talked to either the other two guys he does the show with. I know he says there's three of them. I think it's just him and he's hearing voices.
4: That part's also true. No, but you know, okay. So that's what I need to address, because we start, and that gave me the inspiration to go back and, cause, this is episode 46, probably 20 of the episodes had all three of us on together, something like that. And so now I need to just go back and repost all those old episodes so that people know that it's not just me. But that being said, I can now announce it basically is going to be just me, because one of my co-hosts is had some unforeseen health problems, as well as he's got kids. My other guy lives in North Carolina. He's going to school and working multiple jobs. So the scheduling has been an issue lately. And so they'll be back off and on, theoretically. But yeah, so now that that's out of the way, I do have some proof that they exist from the last episode we were on together, just to settle down the conspiracy theories.
1: But let's be honest, you are the star out of all three of them. There's no question.
4: Well, that's just because I'm the one that does it the most and put all the money in, let's be honest.
1: Cash talks.
4: Yeah.
1: Free money.
4: Yeah, Skull and Bones.
6: Oh, Skull and Bones. Yeah. I almost forgot what the intro was for a minute.
4: That chicken's distracting you.
6: I think that's the weed, man.
4: Allegedly. Politically.
6: Allegedly.
4: Politically. Politically.
1: Non-binary. Was it a live chicken?
6: Wait, politically?
4: There's no telling with Noah. I mean, it could have been. Who knows?
1: There was a line in the show Silicon Valley, which for the one whole episode, the guy that was the leader of Hooli, which is kind of like the fictional Google, before he was leaving to go on his little meditation thing before, as they were getting ready for this big, that big launch. Right. It's like anything we should take care of while you're gone. And he's like, the bear is sticky with honey. And they went like days trying to figure out what he meant by that. You know, then he comes back and they actually had a real bear, you know, and they were ready to go on stage with him. And he goes to get some tea and he's like, this thing's still sticky. You know, it's one of those honey things. The bear looks like a bear filled with honey. And he's like, I thought I told you to take care of this. And everybody's like, oh, you know, to me, that was kind of what I thought of when I heard, you know, about that chicken distracting somebody. It's like, huh.
4: But you at least now hear their voices. So, you know, they're real. I'm not playing. I mean, unless it would take some serious editing for me to not only impersonate two other people, but edit it together into a conversation.
1: But you would do it.
4: Yeah, I would. But yeah, no, this also the rest of this clip might explain why I'm having a hard time getting them to show up as well.
6: Wait, politically?
3: Politically and non-violently.
6: Okay. I'll go with it.
4: But hang on, before we do that, I think Caleb, you and I already discussed this, but not on an episode. We are no longer abs in a six pack.
3: We are not.
4: We are now ABS in a six pack.
7: ABS in a six pack. ABS in a six pack. For now, we currently operate on the value for value, a value for V for N model. What is that?
8: Value for nothing.
7: Okay. Oh, I got it. No ads, no paywalls, and we don't accept donations.
3: and we don't accept donations.
4: But maybe one day we will.
3: Filthy money.
4: Maybe but for now, day. Keep your damn keep money.
6: It. I don't want it.
4: So yeah, that also might not have been a factor.
1: Well, see, you were smart, though.
4: It's hard to get co-hosts to show up when you're not paying them.
1: Oh, yeah. Well, see, but you got them to do the work, and now that you're at the point where people might start donating, you get rid of them, and you keep all the sweet, sweet cash.
4: Well, I still haven't set up a donation page, but, you know, we'll see what happens. Still value for nothing, baby.
1: Value for nothing. Well, that's podcasting in general, isn't it?
4: Yeah.
3: I always lose co-hosts. They always vanish.
1: Hey, well, co-hosts are rough, Nick. They're rough to, you know, having a schedule with co-hosts is probably the toughest thing. And as much crap as I enjoy giving Ryan Bembrose, co-host of mine on Grumpy Old Ben's, he shows up every episode when he's supposed to be there. And we don't, you know, besides every now and then, I mean, I had an issue with my mom's health. I had an issue with sick one day. But otherwise, I mean, we're there. We do the show. And this isn't like, oh, let's blow it off this week. We can skip this one. And that's a big part of it, finding somebody that will actually show up. And it doesn't have to be at the same time every week. I mean, we like to do that just because of the live factor. Most podcasts that aren't broadcasting live, it's just a question of finding somebody that, hey, every week I need at least 2 hours of your time. And if they can't give that to you, then, yeah, it's not going to work out. But it's rough. Right. It's rough finding somebody that'll show up.
4: Yeah, it was working for a while, but then, you know, with my buddies I've known them, both of them, for probably 12, 13 years now. So, you know, guys in their mid-20s with multiple, like, one of them has kids, the other one's going to school and working, and it's just, it became too much to, so now I have to, since ABS and Abs in a Six-Pack was our last names, now I got to figure out what the B and the S is for. Bullshit. It seems like a good way to switch that around, but.
1: Yeah.
4: But anyway.
1: You can always reinvent yourself. That's the beauty of podcasts. You can change the name. You can go in a different direction.
4: Changing the name just sounds like too much work. But the name, I didn't think it through. You gave me two good words of wisdom the first time you were on Abs in a Six Pack with Larry. And one was, wow, you picked a name that's even harder to find than mine.
1: Right.
4: And the second, which I hadn't really thought about. And then the second one was, co-hosts can do nothing but drag you down. And I didn't realize how real that was at the time. But, you know, 30, 40 episodes later, now I'm like, ah, yeah.
1: It's true. It's true. And I can't pin any of that on Bembros, which is the thing that it rarely works. No Agenda, it works. Adam and John both show up. They're professionals at doing it. It's easy to do that.
4: Well, that's their actual job.
1: Right. Right. That's what I say. It's easy to do that once you're making money and it's a full-time job.
4: Right.
1: And, you know, it's harder when you're just starting out. And, I mean, podcasting to everybody that decides they want to do a podcast, episode one is always really fun. It's always really exciting. You know, episode, you know, the first few episodes are usually like that, unless you're the one doing the audio editing and you're actually doing editing, you know, which right. is what I did with the first bunch of episodes of Grumpy Old Ben's, which was go through and cut out the, you know, big breaths and the ums and the doubled, you know, stuttering. And if you listen to those early episodes, they sound way more polished because they were. I mean, I even had with the fact that we had multi-track recording, I would move when we would talk over each other on the live stream. I would boost that. I would move it so we weren't talking over each other.
4: That was like a lot of work.
1: It was. And it's like, is it worth it? That's the one thing that I will agree, because of the fact that people are very used to listening to talk radio for decades and people do talk over each other. If the shows, I mean, I kind of put a time limit on it, which is, you know, if you're doing like a 20 to 30 minute show, then you could probably put the time in to make it perfect. Once you're doing anything longer than a half hour, especially when you're getting 90 minutes, 2 hours, 3 hours, trying to go through and make it perfect is not really necessary. You just need to try to make your audio sound as good as you possibly can right up front, and then maybe run a few filters and call it a day.
4: Right. Yeah, back when it was the three of us with no guests, especially early on, I was putting a lot of work into those episodes. So some of them might be irrelevant now based on how fast the news cycle moves, but some of them are probably worth going back and checking out, because that was when I was, now I'm pretty close to just being live to tape, but back then I was putting a lot of work in, not even mostly in post, except for getting volume levels right, but just like doing lots of clips, lots of research. But actually, let me vamp for me for a second, because I have an idea. Have you read the No Agenda subreddit /in the morning recently?
1: No, I avoid Reddit usually like the plague.
4: Oh my god. Okay, so I was looking at it, and I had this idea. Give me. It'll take me a second to maybe see if I can do this on the fly, because I was going to do it as like a No Agenda mix at the end of one of their shows. Maybe.
1: Yeah, you do
4: it on the fly. I was thinking like
1: nice mixes.
4: I was thinking of doing cold reads of some of the in the morning Reddit posts, because they're pretty crazy.
1: Oh, I'm guessing some of them are just a little bit toxic.
4: Oh, it's Adam and John are Nazis. It's like there's thousands of people on the In the Morning subreddit, and most of them hate No Agenda. So let me.
1: Well, of course, because the internet is filled with hate now. That is what it has become. It's become in fashion to hate something. It's not enough to just not like something, which I've never understood when it comes to music. When, you know, people want to go out of their way to review an album or something, like, oh, Taylor Swift, oh, her type of music just sucks. It's like, well, then listen to something else. You don't have to be negative about music, because nobody's forcing you to listen to any type of music you don't want to listen to. I mean, okay, again, if you work retail and you have to hear the songs over and over again, I can understand where that might cause a murderous rage, but people seem to enjoy finding things to bitch about, that it's like, well, then just go do something else.
4: Yeah. Okay, I think I'm ready. I think I can do this on the fly, cold read. Okay, so if you Google, one of the first ones that comes up, if you just Google in the morning Reddit, this is like the first post that Google thinks you would want to read. So here we go, cold read.
2: And now for a...
4: take two.
1: Take two. Come on.
2: And now for a reading from the No Agenda subreddit.
8: Sad to be saying farewell to No Agenda. For many years, I looked forward to listening to No Agenda more than any other podcast. Every show brought me laughs, made me think about things from different angles, and also brought in enough crackpot in the second half of show to make it very

0: 30 minutes of anti-Hillary talk, followed by 20 minutes of pro-Trump clips. This, by the way, goes on for another like 10 paragraphs. So that's that post. Let's see if we can get another one.
1: You are listening to Disaster Piece Theater on the No Agenda Stream.
0: I want this to be a new segment, just reading like retards on the No Agenda subreddit.
1: Yeah, and that's the name. That came from Blitz, too. I totally stole that from the troll room. Disaster Piece Theater.
0: Disaster. Here's a good one. You'll like this one, Darren.
2: Is it just me, or has the No Agenda artwork been very subpar lately? They
1: yes.
2: used to be interesting, but now they all look the same.
1: That's because I won them all. That's why.
0: Here's another. Yeah, okay, last one. Oh, I lost it. Ah, here we go.
2: No Agenda has been essentially two angry old white guys on a park bench bitching about women, minorities, and younger generations. Now it's official. Stop listening.
0: And this is not like an anomalies. Like this is like a majority of the people on the subreddit. And it's like every now and again, there'll be somebody like logically thinking like, why are you guys on this subreddit if you hate the fucking show?
1: Well, right. Well, one, it's why is anybody on social media? It's trying to belittle a show that they don't agree with. That's spewing a concept that they don't agree with. A whole, you know, again, this is where the dimension A and dimension B comes from. And it's worrisome. And I'm not just saying this because I am an old white guy, but the reality of the situation is generations that are successful have at least taken some kind of wisdom from the generation that came before. That's what parents are supposed to instill into their children and the grandparents, you know, on down the line is, well, hey, this is what happened to us. So use what happened to us to make sure your lives are better. And this whole concept that you just ignore all the old white folk is very troublesome. When I mean, I'm not just white folk, old
0: and the
1: black
0: young
1: folk.
0: White folk. I mean, I'm a straight white male too.
1: Yeah, I mean, but it comes down to the same thing with, you know, it's not just a white or black thing either. It's like listen to the people that came before and not just totally ignore them and be like, well, we're the millennials and we know better. It's like, fuck you. You don't know dick. You don't know what you're doing. I mean, this hate speech stuff has got to stop, and it's getting worse. It's getting worse. The guy, I'm not remembering his name, but the guy that Biden is putting in charge of, like, his media kind of thing, he was one of them that was saying we need hate speech laws. It's going to get bad, people. It's going to get very bad.
0: I mean, yeah. That's what I talk to people, and they're like, well, yeah, people in Europe and, you know, Asia and Australia and Canada, they can get arrested for their speech and saying offensive things, but that would never happen here. It's like, uh-huh. Yeah, just wait.
1: It's not at the point where you can get arrested yet, but my God, if you come out and say, oh, I believe marriage is only between a man and a woman, well, you're going to get canceled. You may get fired from your job. You may get beaten by a leftist Antifa mob if they find you, because that's what they're doing.
0: Yeah. Okay. If you thought that last segment was bad, just wait.
1: It's the concept of your podcast. Let's see if each segment can be worse than the last one. I'm trying to figure out, is there a template here? What are we doing?
0: Well, okay. Let's shelf that one for a second, because I really didn't want to do this upcoming segment, but man, I just can't help it anymore because it's gotten to me too much. But let's shelf that. Here's a palate cleanser. This is Ron Paul in 1988 owning a British guy.
3: The income tax is unnecessary. Again, something happened in the 20th century where the American people decided that there would be
4: the 16th Amendment happened. Yeah.
3: There's something happened where we have changed our attitude about what we want from our government. We've ushered in this overwhelming runaway welfare state that we cannot afford, and we've also became an American empire where we have troops around the world and we pay for the defense of Japan and Germany and everybody else. But at the same time, you had to have two ways of financing this. One we decided we'd have an income tax that we would start subtly and small, that would escalate to the point that it really is the biggest ripoff in the country, along with a Federal Reserve system that allows us to monetize
4: that happened 65 years.

0: years ago.
1: Well, I know, but since 65 years, we have seen the deterioration of this society that we love. I mean, the libertarian society is no longer with us because of these ideas.
0: Yeah, but in 1922, the top tax was 70%. Right now, it's 28%. So how can you say we have gone down a slippery slope where we're getting worse and worse?
1: Because the amount of tax coming out of the economy is still much greater. The amount of tax that government takes is over 40%. You know, when the founding fathers got sick and tired of the British tax, and they had a tax of about 25%, the American people are rather complacent to put up with this. But more important... Yeah.
0: Before you run away with that figure, let's remind our audience that in the first place it's not 40%, it's 39%. And the second place, 16% of it is by the individual states and localities. The federal tax is too high, but it's under 23%.
1: What did the indentured serf, what was he required to pay his master? 25%. And so we are a bit, we have enslaved ourselves. Not only are we enslaved through the tax system, but we're enslaved because we keep all the records. If we don't keep the right records, can you imagine this tax simplification bill that just came out? And if we don't learn those forms and do it right, we have a gun pointed at our head by the IRS and say, you're going to be put in prison if you don't learn to fill out those forms.
2: I love Ron Paul, man.
3: Yeah, when you said he owned a British guy, I thought slavery was illegal.
2: Yeah, I got one more clip from this segment. I call this segment, it's a new segment. It's called Inbred British People Getting Owned.
3: You are listening to the BBC.
2: Yeah. This is Sky News. This is from, I think, this week, actually. There's another inbred British guy getting owned on Sky News.
4: Said Joe Biden, you've just told me Joe Biden is not the winner. So you are arguing it. Don't say you're not arguing it. You are.
5: He is, darling, I told you that he is not the president-elect of the United States, which he is not. He has not been certified by each state secretary of state, and the Electoral College has not met yet. So if you want to be a proper Brit and be technical, those are the technicalities. You know, everyone...
4: Okay, he is recognized as the president-elect by Republican president, former Republican president, no, and by former Republican president George W. Bush, by admittedly Democratic president Bill Clinton, by four U.S. Republican senators, and by Democratic senators. Look, it's not a question. I know technically he hasn't been sworn in yet and the Electoral College hasn't met. We all know that. But we also know that any previous candidate other than Donald Trump would have admitted that he'd lost and conceded by now.
5: So I guess what you're telling me is that the mainstream media...
2: Ding, ding, ding. Freaking Al Gore, dude.
4: That he'd lost and conceded by now.
5: So I guess what you're telling the viewer is that the mainstream media and big tech like Google, Facebook, and Twitter control the narrative and tell us what to think. I tell everyone at home, please watch the show Black Mirror because you're watching it right now. The media is gaslighting you. Think for yourselves and just let the democratic process play out. No one is saying that Joe Biden isn't going
4: to
5: ultimately...
4: And what you're doing is encouraging people to indulge in baseless conspiracy theories. And I put it to you again, as someone, an attorney at law, I find that an extremely regrettable thing for you to be doing.
5: Well, I hope you are never charged with a crime, because if so, you would be convicted and guilty, because no due process is entitled to anyone. Now, is it?
3: Yeah. Baseless.
4: Do you listen to yourself ever and think, does anyone really believe what I'm saying?
5: So now we're going to insult me for my opinion.
4: No, I'm just asking you. You're making a case.
5: I'm extremely proud
4: of my
5: work.
4: You've made a series of statements which have not had backing.
5: And I spent 3 years in law school, and I passed the bar exam, and I did so meritoriously and in good faith, and I'm in good standing. So I think you should have some deference and respect for a lady.
2: She
3: pulls the gender card.
2: Yeah, but she had the right to in that case.
3: Yeah, well, this is the problem with the media overall looking at this 2020 election and being like, no, there's absolutely no signs of voter fraud. And it's like, well, then you ain't looking. Because I'm not saying that all of the, I mean, it's very possible that all of the signs of voter fraud are bullshit. It's possible, but maybe we should investigate them. It's also possible, and nobody's bringing this up on the left, which makes me think they know they cheated. Because if I were on that side, and I hate to be giving them ideas, but I would be out there going, well, Trump knew he was going to lose, so he was the one that did the voter fraud so he could then pull this and get the votes all thrown out so it'll go to the House, and if it goes to the House, he wins. None of them have said that. None of them even tried to go in that direction, which means I think that the Democrats know the shenanigans that happen, and they're scared. They are scared. That's why they are pushing this. Biden's president-elect. Biden, if you don't believe it, oh, my God, you're just doing it to serve. No, let the process go. And if you don't want to let the process go, that, to me, makes them seem really guilty. Because if you're not guilty and you're sure Crazy Uncle Joe won, then you go, well, we're fine with letting the system play out. Joe is going to be the president-elect. We're fine with letting it play out. They're not saying that. They're like, oh, my God, how dare you even insinuate? Well, what are you afraid of?
2: It's baseless. It's like after 9/11 when George Bush was like, we must not allow people to engage in baseless conspiracy theories.
3: Yeah, who decides what's baseless? That's what I did my whole show on Random Thoughts today, which is who gets to decide then?
2: Randomthoughts.com.
3: Yeah, R-I-N-D-U-M-B thoughts, because I have to spell it in every show twice. Because everybody just hears random and go, oh, random, I know how to spell that. But no, but that is, I mean, who gets to be the arbiters of truth when it comes down to having a media, which we do now, whether we like it or not, in both social media and mainstream media, where you can't believe what you see or hear. We know the technology exists to fake audio, to fake video, and all of this is out in the open. So once you know that you can't believe anything you see or hear, how do you decide what's truthful and what's not? And I'm not really sure how you do that.
2: Yeah. Well, have you seen the, I don't know how far you've been keeping up with Dominion, but did you see all the, what's the latest count on the amount of Dominion employees that have deleted their LinkedIn profiles? It's like, oh, that's not suspicious.
3: No, they're all pulling they're circling the wagons and disappearing from social media, but it's like, no, there's nothing to see here. Interesting, huh?
2: Yeah. Okay, so now this is, man, I hate to do this because it's a podcast that I listen to not religiously but very often back in the day, back around the time I was listening to Grimerica mainly, probably 5 years ago or more. It's a podcast that's on the No Agenda stream, but I've been holding this off for too long, and I have a bone to pick. Probably know which one I'm talking about.
3: No, what are we going to?
2: It's the one that's, let me give you an impression of it.
6: Me, me, me, me, me, me, me, me, me.
3: Oh, Jennifer Briney.
2: Yeah. Oh my God. Okay, so and I like Briney, but dude, but this there's just been one too many episodes where I'm like, okay. So let me just play some clips because I need to deconstruct this because it's been fucking bugging me.
7: But their overall preference is that we not have much of a government at all.
8: Oh, no!
7: And that the government provide us few to no services. The Tea Party people are the most faithful in the religion of the free market, which is a slogan posing as an economic theory. It's one that falls apart very quickly when applied to the real world, but which way too many of our lawmakers are disciples. The only thing that has changed since the CARES Act is that Mark Meadows has been introduced into the mix. A lot of people in Congress seem to hate Mark Meadows, and Nancy Pelosi is certainly one of them. I mean, this guy, Meadows, was such a dick that he was one of the ringleaders in the effort to overthrow John Boehner as Speaker of the House. John Boehner, who was a Republican Speaker of the House.
2: John Boehner, the guy that cried on almost a weekly basis on C-SPAN. That pussy.
8: Oh, you can't attack John Boehner.
3: Yeah, I mean, I just, when I hear Briney, I just hear a dog yipping. That's all. I mean, it's the delivery. It really is. I can't even say it's what she says. It's how she says it that is just grating to me. And it may just be me. It may just be a bias.
2: I was a big fan of hers for a while, so I don't want to disparage her too much. But the TDS has really taken a hold of her in a way that has kind of blown my mind. And
3: yeah,
2: she still has no shade where shade isn't due. She has a lot of really good information and does a lot of really good research on her show. But it's when she veers off from the stuff she can prove. And by the way, you could easily do this with my show as well. So I'm not acting holier than thou because I'm hypocritical and contradict myself all the time too. But anyway, I'll continue with this.
7: Mark Meadows led a mutiny against the speaker of his own party because John Boehner wasn't destroying the government quickly enough.
8: Oh. It's just like, I'm going to make a whole show based around exposing corruption in Congress and then say that the government should be preserved, protected, and not destroyed.
3: Well, and I bet she pointed out, just on one side. I mean, if you're going to expose the issues, let's expose all of them. And
8: Well, she does do that. She does expose the Democrats. I'll give her that.
3: You know, when I had to tune her out when this whole the COVID thing, and she's like, well, you have to pay for me and all of my friends because we're not working, so the government has to pay all of our salaries. And it's like, that's not going to happen. That's not feasible. And she knows
8: modern monetary theory. These millennials love it.
3: Yeah, it's like
8: I'm a freaking millennial. Yeah, I'm on the younger side of it, but
3: I mean, try to get that math to work. This is why math is important, folks. And let's be understanding. Trump didn't do any better. Obama didn't do any better. All of these presidents have been spending more than their predecessors and racking the debt up, and nobody cares. And if you do that at home, folks, you go to jail because you become completely broke, destitute. They take everything you have. But when the government does it, they just tax us more.
8: Yeah. And, well, I'll finish up this clip before I make some more commentary.
7: And so can you imagine how he must have behaved when Nancy Pelosi took charge? And now they're in the back room discussing all of this COVID relief together. And so while the focus on the whole where's the COVID relief debacle has been on Nancy Pelosi and Mitch McConnell and Trump and Mnuchin, the Meadows factor, the fact that an anti-government Tea Party wackadoodle is in the room negotiating the terms of a government response on behalf of the White House, that's a dynamic that should be talked about much more than it is. And it does go to explain a lot of the problems that we're going to discuss today.
3: I mean, so I'm sure she calls out AOC as a wackadoodle and Ilhan Omar and all those, right?
8: I don't want to disparage her where it's not due, because she does call out the left for a lot of their hypocrisy. But I think it's one of those Dimension A, Dimension B things, man. Like, she's hard in Dimension B when it comes to COVID, when it comes to Trump. Like, hey, well, let me continue.
7: I think at this point, we're all a little numb to the Trump show. I know I am. Like yesterday, he was publicly pressuring the attorney general to arrest members of the Obama administration for, I don't even know.
8: Oh, she doesn't even know. Hey, maybe it was the reason that the Obama administration illegally wiretapped Trump, his campaign, and his family before he was president, while he was president-elect. And yeah, it's just like,
3: Bullshit.
8: Maybe she literally genuinely doesn't know. I think that's what it is. She does selective research. And the research she does do, where she gets her dots in a row, that's good research. But then she'll talk out her ass. And I'm like I said, I do the same thing, but I still am allowed to bitch about it when other people do it. And you can bitch about me when I do it.
7: Members of the Obama administration for, I don't even know. But that's the thing. There's so much Trump nonsense that I can't even bring myself to care anymore. But this reminded me of his nuclear posture review. That document was terrifying. And if you can handle it, in episode 168 called Nuclear Desperation, I broke it down for you. But back in the beginning of the Trump years, Trump didn't seem to understand his power. But now he does, and he's abusing it to the point of using violence against American citizens in front of the White House to clear a path for him to do a weird photo op. And that was a real turning point for me. He really has a disregard for human life. And his nuclear posture review.
3: God, you crazy bitch.
8: It gets better, man.
3: But you know, but she wants to come out on the party that is, let's all kill babies. And Trump doesn't have any respect for human life. Bullshit.
8: My favorite part's coming up.
7: And that was a real turning point for me. He really has a disregard for human life. And his nuclear posture review had us investing big time in more nuclear weapons. And his dingleberry requests were buildup requests for nuclear war. Donald Trump is a scary dude to have in power. And I know that Joe Biden is a warmonger. I know that. I know he was one of the key players in the regime change in Ukraine. And I know he voted yes on the Iraq war. Biden does scare me.
2: Did Trump start any new wars or vote to start any new wars?
3: No.
2: Isn't he trying to bring our troops home?
3: Yes.
2: Nuclear football is scary.
3: Uh-huh. Yeah. Yeah, I mean, this is just the moronic stuff that comes out of the left. You go, I just can't even have a conversation with you because you're nuts.
2: It keeps getting better, too. This is fun.
7: But Donald Trump scares me more. A lot more, because his decision-making is so spontaneous and erratic and uninformed. And the bottom line is, I just want this guy out of power.
2: There it is. Okay.
3: By any means necessary. Let's add that in, which is why I'm sure Jen doesn't see any improprieties in any of the voting going on, and including in Michigan. Did you see that story yesterday where two of the people that are responsible for certifying the vote in Michigan, in the county where Detroit is, I think they had a problem with the fact that there were more votes counted than there were people that had registered to vote. And they said, wow, we have a real problem with this. We're not certifying based upon this. A bunch of people on the internet, of course, came out and called them racist and been like, oh, you're just trying to suppress the black vote. And they caved. This has nothing to do with the black vote, you fucking morons. This is about the fact that there were more votes counted than people who had registered to vote. I know math is hard, but even the biggest fucking morons should be able to understand the concept of that. More people, there's more ballots than people. Huh.
2: Yeah, Trump tweeted that today. It was like, or yesterday, maybe last night. It's really simple. They were like, what? Something about Michigan. He's like, the rules are simple. You can't have more ballots or more votes than there are people.
3: That would be hard to do.
2: You know, the fact check, it was like, this claim is disputed.
3: Yes.
2: Implying that actually you can have more votes than people.
3: Yes. And I talked about that in today's Random Thoughts as well. The fact that the Twitter, and I know Facebook's doing it to a little bit of a lesser degree, the fact that these social medias are putting tags on things saying, oh, this is disputed, is making things worse.
2: Well, it just, I know people that like hate Trump and voted for Biden, and the way that the fact checking on social media is like, you're not allowed to even suggest that there might have been fraud.
3: It's right.
2: Making people that are Biden supporters that I know go, this is kind of fucking weird.
3: Yes. It's like, this is, we all understand there is always some fraud. It's a question of how much.
2: No, and there's the never fact fraud.
3: Right. Somebody pushing that point of view, you're like, well, now I know you're lying. And the question is, why? What are you covering up?
9: Gotta lay off the weed.
2: Adam Curry. Okay, I got two more Briny clips, and then we can move on to the good meat and potatoes, as Alex Jones would say.
7: President Trump caught himself.
3: The rest is meat and potatoes, though. What is Briny?
2: Collard greens.
3: All right.
2: I like collard greens. I just don't like them all the time, you know?
3: They have to be made well. Yeah.
7: President Trump caught himself the COVID. And there was a request on Patreon for my reaction to this news, and it.
2: I just imagine like Briny's Patreon subscribers going like, "Can we please get your reaction to Trump catching COVID?"
3: Yeah, and we're holding our breath waiting for that.
7: Patreon for my reaction to this news.
2: Sorry, go ahead.
3: Yeah, I mean, we all know they all celebrated. Oh, yay! Trump's got COVID. Let's see, can we use the 25th Amendment? How can we get him out now? It's like, no, it's a virus. He's not insane. Biden is, though, but...
2: Well, that was the talking point. What if the drugs... Well, actually, Brian even says it here. That was the talking point on, like, CNN. It's like, the drugs he's on for COVID are going to make him insane.
7: And for my reaction to this news, and it went a little something like this. I saw the tweet 4 minutes after he tweeted it because I am a doom scroller. So, yes, I was on Twitter at almost 10 p.m. on a Thursday night. And when I saw it, my reaction was out loud to Joe... bitch got COVID. That's exactly what I said.
3: Taking glee in somebody getting a disease. That is such a delight of the left. And
2: that's not fair, Darren, because the reason she doesn't like Trump is because he has a disregard for human life. That makes it okay for her to have a disregard for his life.
3: Right. Yeah, that makes sense. So it's what's that? It's the Dutchism that Adam Curry on the No Agenda show, he says, like, what you accuse me of, you are guilty of yourself. Boom.
2: Yeah. to help with the bill. That's how it goes.
3: Yes, it sounds much better in Dutch, too, I can say. I don't know what it is, but it sounds way better in Dutch.
2: Okay, last brownie clip, and this one's long, but there's a lot to deconstruct in this one.
7: Bitch got COVID. That's exactly what I said. And Joe knew exactly which bitch I was talking about. Because, like, maybe he should have worn a mask, like Fauci said, or, you know, refrained from hosting dozens of possible super spreader rallies just to...
8: Super spreader!
3: Some people might suggest Jen Briney is a... Nah, I won't even go there.
2: No, don't
7: go there. Or, you know, refrained from hosting dozens of possible super spreader rallies just to jerk off his own ego. Or maybe he should have instituted a testing...
3: If she is going to say jerk off his own ego, I'm going to use the Jen Briney is a super spreader event joke. I mean, that's only fair.
2: I guess it is fair game.
7: At the White House or for, you know, anyone in the United States. And so in the movie that we're living in, this plot twist was totally predictable. And my reaction was like, oh, my God, here we go.
2: Oh, my God, that is amazing.
7: Because like it or not, Donald Trump is the most powerful person in the world. He's the nuclear football quarterback. And so there could be repercussions for all of us if he's sick, crazy or dead. And this f***er went and got himself infected with COVID. And yeah, I blame him for getting sick. We've all seen how reckless he's been. I don't need to go into detail on this. The only people who can really deny it are those people that see politics as sports. The ones that, you know, will root for the Republicans no matter who they are or what they do. And they've really exposed themselves during the Trump years. But it's undeniable at this point that he...
2: By the way, during the Trump years, the Republican Party has become anti-establishment Republican, not... Like, does the base Republican Party like John McCain and Mitt Romney now?
3: No.
2: Briney, do they? Because I think it's the opposite of what she just said.
3: Yeah, I would question her view of reality.
2: And this, her podcast is the gift that keeps on giving. It's
7: who they are or what they do. And they've really exposed themselves during the Trump years. But it's undeniable at this point that he didn't go the safety first route in regards to COVID. Quite the opposite. And it got him. And it got a lot of people around him, too. And the thing that, like, infuriates me about it is that we knew that Hope Hicks was positive on Wednesday. And she had had close contact with him with no mask in indoor places. So he knew he was exposed. And on Thursday, October 1st, he went indoors with elderly people at a campaign event in New Jersey. These are people that were shelling out hundreds of thousands of dollars for him. I believe he collected $5 million, but don't quote me on that. That's just what I remember. I'm not even going to look it up. I don't care. Because the point is that these were his donors. These were the people giving him money. And yet he still, knowing he was exposed, went into an enclosed space with people who were at the highest risk. I mean, that level of selfishness, it just shows how callous he is for human life. I mean, these are the people that you would think he would care about the most because these are his supporters that are giving him enormous amounts of money. And when I saw that, like, that's when I sent the tweet that I said, I don't care what happens to him. And the truth is that I really don't.
3: Well, and she doesn't want to give any responsibility to people going out in public to meet with the president or anybody. Like, they have no responsibility for themselves whatsoever, and they can't make their own choice because we're all a bunch of stupid slaves who the government has to fucking tell us what to do, where we can go, wear a mask in your house, and God forbid, if you're going to tube in, use a condom.
2: I just can't get over, like, within two sentences, she simultaneously says, Trump has no regard for human life, and I don't care if he fucking dies.
3: Right. Well, and she sounds, just her whole delivery, and I don't know how old Jennifer Briney is, but
2: probably
3: I really...
2: 15 years older than me, and that's what's sad.
3: Oh, my God. 15 years older than you? Because to me, she sounds like she's a 15-year-old Valley girl. Yeah, that is just ranting.
2: She's got to be mid-30s.
3: That's sad.
2: Late 30s.
3: I mean, that's sad. I mean, I
2: Unless
3: know...
2: she started doing that show in high school.
3: Maybe. I mean, I know we do shtick and we do stuff for comedic value, but I mean, this is her real show, it seems. And this is just her. This is not a character she's putting on. This is her. And I mean, I hope her blood pressure's in check because she's a little out there.
2: Yeah. And to be fair, most of her show is not this insane. Like, she actually does do good research and reads the bills and they're going through Congress. So you don't have to. But when she starts going off script and off, not off script, but away from the actual research she's done and just into her own opinions, it's like, okay, I might as well be watching Don Lemon right now.
3: Yeah. Yeah. Nobody wants to watch Don Lemon. He sticks his hands down his pants and then makes a guy sniff it.
2: Fuck Don Lemon. All the homies hate Don Lemon. My buddy Patriot J made a Don Lemon diss track that was pretty good.
3: Well, I can see that.
2: Don Lemon, all the homies hate Don Lemon.
3: And I mean, really, why? I mean, I still don't understand that the concept escapes people of how racist it is to be like, all blacks should stick together. Well, wait, no, that is entirely a racist sentiment. Now, if somebody says all whites should stick together, that's racist. All blacks should stick together. Well, no, that's just good common sense. I mean, it doesn't make sense. People are people. Come on. Get over it.
2: I like it's the. It reminds me of that Ryan Long video, when wokes and racists agree.
3: Well, have you seen that? No, but I can see that would.
2: Let me pause this.
3: That was what I pointed out a bunch of times when we're talking about that article today with Obama giving the interview to The Atlantic, one of the most far left magazines out there. And there was a bunch of things that he said that I totally agreed with. I just think we're looking at it from two totally different sides.
2: Yeah. No, it's two people watching the same screen seeing two different movies.
3: Right, and we could both point and go, Twitter's the problem, but we're looking at it from, I'm thinking, yeah, Twitter censoring conservatives is a problem, where he's going, oh, conservatives being allowed to speak on Twitter, that's a problem. But, I mean, we both know Twitter's the problem.
2: Have you seen the Mark Dice videos where he just takes segments from Brian Stelter's show on CNN and just does a Mickey Mouse voice over it, like overdubs it, like Brian Stelter going, it's dangerous to our democracy to have conservatives on Parler.
3: Make sure you wear a mask, kids.
2: Nobody's censoring them, but they shouldn't be allowed to talk. this is Ryan Long's, one of his all his videos are great. He does sketch comedy, but when wokes and racists agree on everything is the name of the video. I put it in the troll room, and it's two guys wearing shirts. One says woke and one says racist.
9: When me and Brad first met, I didn't think we'd get along, but turns out we kind of agree on everything. Your racial identity is the most important thing. Everything should be looked at through the lens of race.
10: Jinx, you owe me a Coke. Damn. We both have a lot of opinions about people of color, even though we barely know any.
9: I say colored people, but as long as we're classifying them. We both think minorities are a united group who think the same and act the same.
10: And vote the same. You don't want to lose your black card. Sorry, I don't know. I just think we should
9: roll back discrimination law so we can hire based on race again. Jinx, now you owe me a Coke. Hey, tell them what you told me yesterday.
10: White actors should only do voices for white cartoon characters.
9: Been saying that for years. Stick to your own.
10: Us white people, we have so much privilege.
9: I agree. It is a privilege to be white. Ask him about interracial dating.
10: All I said is that black men who date white women have internalized racism, and white men that date ethnic women are fetishizing them.
9: Guy's against interracial dating now. Like, am I being pranked? Did Boomer put you up to this?
10: Ugh, you know that taco place is white-owned?
9: White people should be making white foods, like Kraft macaroni and cheese, no seasoning, not even salt. It's like he's a mind reader. I mean, I've been pushing for segregation forever, and my man does what?
10: I created an improv comedy show exclusively for ethnic people.
9: Guy segregates comedy on my birthday.
10: White people need to stop wearing dreadlocks, and they need to stop appropriating black people's music.
9: Shaved heads and country music, the way God intended.
10: You know all white people are racist.
9: I'm listening.
10: Even if you have a black wife or a black friend group, you're still really racist.
9: You know, we just kicked a guy out of the organization for having a black girlfriend, but if you can promise me he's still really racist, we'll consider letting him back in.
11: Black people should only shop at black businesses.
10: I guess the only thing we really disagree about is I think white people are the root of all evil.
9: But what did I tell you, though? If we can narrow that down to a certain group of tiny-hatted white people, I think we can come to an understanding.
10: Technically, I don't consider Jewish people white.
9: Neither
10: do
9: I.
2: Woo! Yeah, Ryan Long's great. Shout out to him. Check him out.
3: But yeah, well, that's finish. All. There's so much based in fact there. That's why it's funny, because this, and I was surprised. We talked about it on Grumpy Old Ben's. Ryan brought the thing that was up on the California ballot, which was trying to bring back, it was okay to hire somebody based upon their race, and it was voted down in California. So there is hope. I mean, there were House seats flipped in California that went Republican this year. Nobody's talking about that in the mainstream media, that the Democrats lost, like, what, 6 or 9 seats in the House, which is crazy in this year of hate Trump. You think everybody's going to go vote Democrat down the line. That's not the case. But they still get out there. these assholes like Nancy Pelosi, Joe Biden to a little bit of a lesser extent, Kamala Harris to even a more extent than Nancy Pelosi with, oh, we have a mandate now. Fuck you. It's so close. There's no mandate. You're nuts. I mean, I don't think they know what mandate means. A mandate would be you got 70% of the vote. You know, this would be a mandate that people have spoken.
2: I thought a mandate was when you and your best buddy go out for dinner.
3: That's only down there in Tennessee. You and Buford T. Going out on a mandate.
2: I haven't seen Buford in a minute. He lives up the road.
3: Yeah, you hang out with that guy. I mean, he has got the best drugs and alcohol, I think.
2: Okay, let's get this last bit of this Barani clip over with.
7: I'm not rooting for anything here. I'm not rooting for any person to die.
2: Sounds like you are.
7: But I can tell you that I won't really feel anything for him if he does. Just because he's an awful human being. And, you know, you heard my impeachment episodes. I'm not.
2: Say again.
3: Because she knows Donald Trump. She knows what he's like as a person. That you can say he's a horror. The fact that these assholes actually believe that they know a person just because of a public persona. And let's make no mistake about it. Donald Trump, for years, has been a public persona, larger than life, that if you believe everything you heard about the guy, you're nuts. It's a public persona. That's exactly what it is. To me, you know, I'll kind of put it into the same vein as Kid Rock, who most people, you know, when they hear Kid Rock, they think of just, you know, when him in music videos, him performing, they think he's that guy. And I know for a fact, I know people that know him. A friend of mine worked at the studio down in Nashville where he used to come in, and she was like, he was the nicest, sweetest guy that would just talk to everybody and be like, hey, what's going on? How's the family? And was not a big ego kind of guy, but everybody on the outside's like, oh, that guy's a dick. It's like, well, no. People that know him are like, no, he's a regular guy. That's a public persona. It's a put on. People exaggerate. It's the same thing with grumpy old Benz. I mean, I don't just snap at everybody like I do at Bemrose when I'm talking to him. But for the show, it works. For podcasts, it works. You exaggerate things a little. And if you think the Donald Trump you're seeing on TV is really the guy, Briney has bigger problems with Trump derangement syndrome than I thought.
2: Yeah, it's sad because she is like, she's not dumb. She's just been duped, I think, by the narrative. But Cold Acid said in the chat, Donald Trump went on WWE and never left. And yes, Trump taught Vince McMahon how to be Vince McMahon. So there's definitely a larger than life pro wrestling aspect to Trump. Yeah. But yeah, got about 15 seconds left on this clip, and we can move on to, I got a couple Trump clips after that that are pretty good.
7: Thing for him if he does, just because he's an awful human being. And, you know, you heard my impeachment episodes. I'm not some anti-Trump zealot. I have done my best to be fair to him, despite the fact that I don't like him as a human being. But his reaction to COVID, the recklessness that he has shown for other people's lives, I want him out of power because I don't trust his judgment at all. And so that's really all I have to say about that. I sound like Forrest Gump.
3: You know, and I just want to know, how many of the leftist soy boys are totally tubing it listening to her show?
2: Oh, I tube it all the time listening to Briney.
3: Well, it's the only way to get through the show, right?
2: Yeah.
3: But it's really a Pavlovian thing.
2: A couple jokes
3: though.
2: I need to not make.
3: Well, let's think about that. I mean, it's the whole Pavlov's dog thing. So if you're tubing it to Briney's show, eventually that leftist ideology is going to be associated with a feeling of euphoria, and you're going to turn into a lefty. So maybe she's a genius.
12: I will bend that fucking rat over.
3: Yes, there you go. Gonna do it live.
12: It's real.
3: Please go to the dark sewer and buy Nick the Rat pecker pills today.
2: Big Dick the Rat. Okay, so Trump, as you noticed, has not been really, he's been tweeting, but he hasn't really been making any public appearances, public speeches.
3: Quiet.
2: Yeah, but he did break his silence in the last couple of days.
13: Folks, we love Weird Al. We love Weird Al Yankovic. Weird Al, an American original.
3: He's not wrong.
2: Yeah. This is actually like some of his best material right here.
13: He's got a lot of spunk and he's got a lot of talent. I've never seen anybody who gets famous playing accordion. I just don't see it. I just don't see it. Who's doing accordion? And we don't even know how it works. Science doesn't even know how it works. He gets the piano and he squeezes it and it sounds really crazy. And Weird Al figured it out. God bless him. We think it's great that Weird Al figured out that accordion. I don't even know how they do. We don't even know how we do it. Does it need batteries? We'll never know. We'll never know. And science doesn't know. But Weird Al was very mean to Coolio. Not very nice. Coolio was very upset with Mr. Weird Al. He didn't ask for the rights. He just went and did Amish Paradise, and he just didn't even ask for the rights. He didn't even ask for it. When he did Gangsta's Paradise, he had such a big hit with Gangsta's Paradise. And, you know, with Amish Paradise, what they do is they take the music and they steal the whole thing. They just steal the music and they write a new words and it's a new song. And everyone goes, oh, it's so great. And he writes new words to it. And suddenly it's funny.
3: Parody, something he knows much more about after being president, I'm sure.
2: That's why I love that so much.
3: Well, who doesn't love Weird Al, man? I saw Weird Al live.
8: We love when Weird Al.
3: Like 14 or something, man. That was, got the albums, got the vinyl. There was some good stuff back in the day. Nature Trail to Hell in 3D. I mean, that will stick with you. Mr. Frump and the Iron Lung. My Bologna, another one, Rides the Bus. There's some Weird Al genius out there.
2: Some of his music videos are amazing, too. Yeah, I love the recent one for Foil, the parody of Lords Royals.
3: And he's still doing it. That's the beauty of it.
2: Yeah. It'll never get best album, though. Just best comedy album.
3: Yeah, I don't know. I mean, some of those accordion solos, they deserve a Grammy.
2: How does he do it? The accordion? Science doesn't know. Does it need batteries?
3: They just got to squeeze it, man.
2: Okay, Darren.
3: And we're back to
2: two. Are you ready?
3: Probably not. But okay, sure. I'm ready. For what?
2: Okay.
3: Exactly. I don't know what I'm ready for.
2: You did a... that episode with Void, I was already looking at trying to take you out of your comfort zone a little bit because everybody's heard Darren speak brilliantly about politics, about tech, but we never get the philosophy or religion aspect of Darren O'Neill, and Void kind of brought it out of you.
3: Yeah,
2: but I'm going to take you a little further out of your comfort zone today.
3: And we've done other. I mean, last time we talked to Void, we did a whole thing on religion. I mean, it was great. Because it's the only subject in the world that seems to be able to keep Ryan quiet.
2: Yeah, well, that's true. No, Void brought up Catholicism, and I was wondering if you saw the letter that the open letter to Trump that the Archbishop wrote.
3: The guy's name starts with a V. Was it Vig? The one about the deep state?
2: Yes. The globalist, the good versus evil globalist. I'll put it in the troll room and it'll be in the show notes. But yeah, he was basically like Trump and the Patriots in America are the only hope to stop the Build Back Better Great Reset tyranny that's going on. And he makes an argument that it's run by demonic forces. And I don't disagree with him at all.
3: Yeah, I mean, it makes sense. I mean, if you believe in demonic forces, then this is what they would do. I mean, let's go back to the origin story, the Bible, Genesis, Adam and Eve, and the serpent. Well, this is the serpent going crazy in 2020, I think, if you believe that anyway.
2: Yeah. So, yeah, I figure we could, for the second half of show, so to speak, as Adam would say, we can dive into... Some more woo-woo type shit that you really don't, with Bimrose, doesn't really give you a chance to talk about.
3: I know. That's why I need a different co-host. Void, I would like to do some more stuff with Void. Because, I mean, his story is very intriguing. I think everybody should go listen to Grumpy Old Ben's. And hopefully Void starts doing some more English stuff. Because he's the only person that I've known, you know, at least well enough to, you know, to talk with a bunch that has chosen his own religion. Everybody else I know, and most people, this is how it works, 90-some-odd percent of the people, you have a religion in your family when you grow up, or you don't, and that's what you stick with your whole life. I mean, if you grew up a good Catholic boy like me, then you stay Catholic. That's what a majority of people do. Void went another route and was like, I want religion, but I'm not sure which one, and did the work in every real way, and did the did some religion shopping, which is fantastic, I think, because it's such a rare path, and it seems like it's really worked for him, and it's a cool thing. I mean, I think you should do a whole podcast just on that alone, because that topic alone to me is fascinating, that finding a religion you like, and then you're starting with it from square A as an adult, which is, again, normally you learn about religion when you're a kid and it's kind of forced upon you. So with the whole thing, it just intrigues me, and I think it would be a great concept for a podcast series.
2: Yeah, I was raised non-denominational Christian, but very strict Christian. Like, I went to Presbyterian, Evangelical, Methodist, a lot of Baptist churches, and some non-denominational churches growing up. But I've kind of explored, everything from Buddhism, Hinduism. I've read, religious texts from around the world and kind of melded together my own thought process. But overall, I stick with the Christianity side, but I do like the Book of Enoch and the Gospel of Thomas and all those books that the Catholic Church decided to leave out of the Bible that the Old Testament considered canon, like right. The Book of Enoch, which the actual Bible quotes. And then when you consider the more nefarious nature of the Vatican and how they have, a giant statue of a serpent and Jesus being tortured by demons as a statue and the Black Pope, and there's a lot of kid fucking that goes on in the Catholic Church. It might not be a coincidence that the Catholic Church picked 66 books to be in the Bible. A lot of weird stuff going on, not just with the Catholic Church, but your Joel Olsteins and a lot of the establishment religious. But okay, so we're gonna go deep with Darren O'Neill.
3: Gotta go deep. Probably not. But okay, sure. It's not Neil Bobar.
2: Tim Pool's episode of his podcast with Michael Malice and Alex Jones before it was deleted from YouTube.
3: No, I don't watch any Tim Pool. I really can't stand Tim Pool.
2: He sounds and looks like Ben Shapiro, but he has a beanie and way better opinions.
3: Well, the beanie is what throws me right off the bat. And it's like, I'm sorry, I can't take you seriously, that this is what you've chosen. I mean, there's a lot of cool things.
2: I think
3: things
2: he must be bald, man. He must have prematurely balded. Why else would you have a beanie on? All day.
3: I don't know. I don't know, because it's there's a lot of cool things you could have, as your symbol. Like Rush Limbaugh has the gold Electro Voice RE20 that, it's the excellence in broadcasting, the gold mic. I mean, there's a lot of things you could have as the symbol for what your show is. The guy in a beanie at, 30 whatever years old, I don't get it.
2: So, listen, I talk about the news in a tiny little window at the bottom left of the screen.
3: Right, and I hate that, too. I hate that. Go full screen. It's like Nick and Illuminati doing the origins of things and stuff. Great content, and I'm like, make the fucking picture bigger. You can do it, Nick. You know the technology works.
14: What is he building in there? He's building a rat ship.
3: Yes. Take us all.
2: Okay, so... Yeah, starting it off, are you a fan of Michael Malice? I know you don't like Tim Pool.
3: No, I've never heard of Michael Malice, actually.
2: Oh, he did a great book called Dear Reader about North Korea. He's hilarious. He's probably one of the funniest people on Twitter, too. But he's just a great troll. But anyways, yeah, he was on there with Alex Jones, and he kind of, I'll give you just a feel for where I'm going with this. I got a couple of clips from that.
15: You were talking about on Logan Paul about how all these high up people smoke DMT and communicate with these interdimensional beings. What is it that these beings want from us, and what is their nature in relation to us?
2: Okay, Darren, I'm going to be Joe Rogan and you be one of Joe Rogan's guests. Do you know what I'm going to ask you right now?
3: No, but we've got I've got the Joe Rogan mic. I mean, do you have the Joe Rogan mic? Is this all we have?
2: I have a Yeti X, so no.
3: No, so yes, you're not really Joe Rogan yet. Have you done jiu-jitsu and kicked a lot of people's asses?
2: Nope.
3: Okay. But I understand.
2: There is another criteria.
3: Theater of the mind.
2: I do have in common with Joe Rogan. Okay, so tell me something cool and I'll be Joe Rogan. Just tell me anything. Just say anything.
3: If you melt dry ice, you can swim without getting wet.
2: That's cool, man. Have you ever tried DMT?
3: No.
2: You haven't?
3: No.
2: Okay. Well, moving along.
15: But my understanding is they operate in a 4D space and they can communicate with us in a 3D space, just like if I look at a comic book strip, that's me, a 3D person looking at a 2D space. What is it that they're interested in with communicating with us? And what is it their goals? Do we even know?
16: I don't think we know, but when I was on Joe Rogan 2 years ago and talked about this, he then, like, a couple months later, had a professor on going, oh, in Japan and the U.S., we're starting official studies with intravenous DMT to go in and map this. And so here's what they know. I've talked to some people off record that they're doing mass groups on DMT. They've been doing it for a while where everyone sees these entities.
15: Yes.
16: Everyone's having the same experience. They've got people who are talking to everybody while it's happening and they're seeing the same deal. So they know this is not individual hallucinations. This is either they're seeing another dimension and these are aliens, or somehow our minds are linking up and maybe there's a controller there who's projecting a mass image into the other 50 subjects. But they're up to 50, 100 person groups where almost everyone is experiencing the interface with these other creatures.
15: But we don't really know much about them then or what they want.
16: No, we don't know, but here's what we know.
15: Okay, that's what I wanted. Okay.
17: Well, hold on. If that stuff's happening, how come it's not very public? I mean,
15: because that I know about.
17: Why haven't we had a mass public communication with the elves?
15: Because the public is not have the capacity to deal with this kind of situation. Most people
16: and do. The elves are like janitors. People have to interface a bunch. Sometimes like a big daddy shows up and it's like, you know, it's not elves.
15: And a lot of times from my understanding, they're surprised that you're seeing them.
17: Oh. Huh.
16: Yeah, you know, you're like
17: I just watched that
16: in.
17: Movie from, from.
16: It's like you're jumping into somebody's bedroom at night.
17: Yeah. You ever see that 80s horror movie From Beyond?
2: Have you seen that 80s horror movie, Darren?
3: No. No, I'm not really a horror fan either. So,
2: okay, so let me ask you in a different way then. If you've never, I'm assuming you've never done any kind of psychotropic, psychoactive, third eye unleashing, ripping open the veil, seeing other dimensions type of drug before?
3: No.
2: Okay. Let me ask a different question then. Have you ever had something you would consider to be a supernatural experience?
3: The closest I'll come, and I've told this story to a Nick the Rat multiple times because he always forgets, was driving home one night, winter, cold, where it ended up the next day, my sister, who was pregnant, had her first child, my nephew, and my grandfather, who had been dead for years, I had his old car, and I was driving home.
2: Right,
3: and
2: yeah,
3: all of
2: okay.
3: a sudden, he just got a very strong scent out of nowhere, which to me immediately was the tobacco, that the smell that, you know, when I used to go over to their apartment, that was the smell I associated with it. That was a very strong, you know, strong enough to where, you know, you got the chills down your spine and, you know, kind of, you know, had that weird feeling like, wow, that was weird. Where did that come from? And then the next morning found out that my sister had the child, and I was like, well, now this would have been his first great grandchild, so if you were going to come back and check things out, and you know, he loved his car, always made jokes about because it was an Oldsmobile, always made jokes about my mom's Cadillac, which he ended up dying in, which I think he would be laughing about that at this point. But to me, it just really was the closest I ever came to like, wow, this was something from at least beyond the grave, sending a message that today I can't explain it any other way. And that just seems to, I mean, granted, it could just be a bunch of random things working at the exact right time, or, you know, there's something else out there.
2: I think there is. And I don't obviously have any idea exactly what it is, because you can't necessarily prove these types of things. But just based on direct experience, I've had a lot of stuff happen that I can't explain. And yes, allegedly drugs may have been involved in at least 70% of it, but Alex makes a good point, which is confirmed, and I've had this happen, seeing lights in the sky with, you know, five people all see it, and we're all looking at them for a while before somebody has the balls to say, like, do you guys see that too? And then everybody's like, fuck, yeah. So this is I think there's dimensions all around us that we don't see without removing a filter. But going back to the Archbishop's letter to Trump about good and evil and all this stuff, like, the deeper down you go into these rabbit holes, it does seem like the political struggles of freedom versus tyranny do correlate to a true good and evil.
3: Yeah, like black and white.
2: Right. Well, yeah, I mean, Darren, you don't always have to make it about race now.
3: No, it's zeros and ones. I mean, that's what it is, on and off.
2: I'm just kidding.
3: Although I will say, I thought this was somewhat ironic that, and because I get a lot of spam, but I got spam today from Victoria's Secret, where they send stuff out pretty much daily. And now it's just become more of a, it used to be, there was a bunch of really hot chicks, and I'm into hot chicks, so that was why you would open up the emails. Now it's kind of like, let's see if you can count the minorities and transgenders in the ad. But today, they actually sent a thing out for Black Friday. I opened it up. Every model in the ad was black. And I'm like, do you understand what you just did there? And I'm not sure they do.
2: Because Black Friday is a sale.
3: you do realize, right, what Black Friday means, but you unintentionally just didn't have any white people. And there was also a black guy in the ad, which is the first time I've seen this, wearing
2: Victoria's Secret hoodie. Black Friday edition.
3: Victoria's
2: Secret Black Friday Libya edition. Open air.
3: Yeah, I don't know. It's just like, do you not realize what you're doing? But I don't know. I think sometimes it escapes people now. We're just trying so hard. And, I mean, you're down there in Nashville, and I was a country music fan. I've gone through stages, and I've become later in life where I can jump between these stages much more quickly, which means I could listen today, you know, put on some Ted Nugent and then throw on some Sinatra and then throw on, you know, the monks chanting, and that's fine. It used to be more into a genre, and I would stick with rock or I would stick with country or whatever it was for a longer period of time. And I was really into country music for a long time. I did websites for a few prominent country artists. I ran a fan club for one of them, was involved with a lot of the stuff going on there in Nashville. And the fact that the CMAs just this year gave it's the Willie Nelson Lifetime Achievement Award, which I think is kind of funny because he's still alive. But the Lifetime Achievement Award this year finally went to Charlie Pride, who was one of the greatest country artists ever, just happens to be black. And I'm like, okay, did he get it this year because of what? Is it just because he was black? And I think it is. I mean, he should have gotten it a long time ago. That is the travesty. But was it handed to him this year? Because it's like, oh, we want to be woke. The Major League Baseball, who there's only like 5% or so, if I'm not screwing this number up, but it's really low. The amount of African-American players that they have in Major League Baseball, it's like very, very low percentage. A lot of the black guys are Dominican and that, but African American, very low. Both rookies of the year this year were African American. And it's like, did they really deserve it? Or was it just because they were black? We're getting to a point to where we're doing stuff for all the wrong reasons. And merit-based is going out the window. And it's like, we just need to check a box and that's it.
2: Diversity is strength.
3: Yes, I should be saving this rant for Grumpy Old Ben's.
2: Yeah, you did a really good job of somehow redirecting away from interdimensional beings, but we're going to get back there.
15: Okay, so the Twilight Zone theme. This is a stick figure.
17: You can see it's labeled, right?
15: What is it?
17: So that's MM.
15: MM, is that Michael Mallon?
17: That's me. That's next right. to that is who?
15: Is it says they?
17: What's this? Alex.
15: Can you Alex.
17: So that's Alex.
15: I can't reach your hand right.
17: And then there's you next to
15: me,
17: right?
15: That's me. And there's a little house. So, is that smoke coming out of the chimney?
17: Yes, but hold on. So each of those figures correspond to three of us. What does that house correspond to?
15: My house?
17: No, that house doesn't exist, right? Uh-huh. It's a representation of a house, but that's no referent in reality. So in the same way, many of the people that we see in 3D space do not actually exist in a 4D space.
2: You following this so far?
3: Sure, people that don't exist in the 4D space that do exist in the 3D.
2: Yeah, like Mark Zuckerberg.
3: I don't
17: know. Background, but they're not.
3: You're assuming he's human.
8: Yeah. He might be a clone or a lizard person or an android. I mean, there's no telling.

0: Oh. It's the way you vibrate. If you vibrate,
1: interdimensional will.
0: Yeah, you'll crack the Higgs field at a certain form of vibration. Nuts.
1: The Higgs bonds or whatever.
2: You have pulled Tim Pool into this parallel universe. I have no idea what's going on.
3: You do know exactly what you're saying.
1: NASA tried to abandon space travel because of this. When they found out about this,
2: it's like Stranger Things.
1: This is real. Yeah. They're like,
3: that's the upside down. It's exactly upside down world. You're laughing, but I'm not joking.
4: So Alex hit on a really good point right there. NASA tried to abandon space travel, or didn't even try, succeeded on abandoning space travel when they found out about this. So Operation Paperclip, we hired all these Nazis right after World War II that were into the occult, working with Hitler and all these witches and the Vril Society and doing all these occult rituals, sacrificing kids, taking extreme amounts of hallucinogens, and they made contact with, quote, aliens, interdimensional beings, demons. So Paperclip, we hired thousands of Nazi scientists to come run NASA and the OSS, which became the CIA, right? And so then when NASA like has all this information, they are like, space is an empty wasteland. We need to not even worry about it. There's nothing out there. It's all about inner space. You know, what's that movie where the dude gets into the isolation tank, Altered States or whatever? So theoretically, all the NASA shit we see in, the reason a lot of it looks fake, like Fletcher talks about when SpaceX, Elon Musk's mouse is out there, even though it's in space, you see a mouse running around on the outside, the moon landings look fake, all that. That's because that's all a sideshow, and the real NASA budget is going to pumping astronauts full of psychonauts, full of extreme hallucinogens to go into meetings with interdimensional beings and create and get the blueprints to technology that they bring out into the real world and build it. That's where cell phones and TV and all that shit came from. This is a theory.
5: But what's going to happen now? I mean, this was easy when you had to have governments sending people into space. Now you got Elon sending people into space. What are you going to do now that private citizens have the ability to do this?
4: Well, because the old story is like all this technology like CD-ROMs and radio waves and all this that came from Roswell or whatever, the crashed UFO. But that seems like a red herring cover story from the fact that it came from something much more. I mean, shit, Book of Revelations, like I was talking about with Dean Reiner 2,000 years ago, predicts a global government, a global pandemic, and a mark on your right hand or forehead that you can't buy or sell with.
5: Yeah, I mean, I don't know which one is necessarily more scary to the average citizen, whether it's, you know, there are people out there in, you know, in space somewhere that are actual physical beings, or if the fact like, oh, there's another dimension like right next to you. Somebody could be, you know, it's, you know, both are a little bit freaky. I think the first is easier for more people to believe. I mean, really, there's no... If you believe in science at all, saying any of these don't exist is just stupid because we don't know. And I would say the possibilities that both do are higher than not.
4: Agreed. So, what do you know about Terrence McKenna?
5: Zero.
4: Okay. We actually did a whole long episode, me and my co-host Noah, back a while back on Abs and Six Pack. It was pretty interesting. But he has a... He's like a god among the psychedelic community, like very counterculture, pro taking mushrooms, and he popularized DMT way before Joe Rogan did, according to McKenna, DMT was first synthesized by the military, and they had they had barrels and barrels of it in a warehouse, and one barrel was enough to get the entire United States population high on DMT like 100 times each or some outrageous number. And the military was synthesizing this stuff. Goes back to MKUltra mind control programs and all that. But McKenna, who was super pro-psychedelic, said similar stuff. And he kind of talks like this. He's like very effeminate and egg-heady. But he had it coincides with what Alex Jones was talking about, where it's like, yeah, they go in and they take the DMT and they get alien blueprints. Like McKenna, decades ago, was talking about mushrooms. I'll play a clip in a second, but he's basically like, mushrooms are an intelligent life force, and when you take them on high enough doses, you see galactic plans and blueprints for alien weapons and battleship schematics. And so
5: Those are the

0: good mushrooms.
1: Yeah. Yeah. Not those Monsanto GMO mushrooms, but the good ones.
2: But as you raise the dose, the character of these things begins to appear. And, for instance, psilocybin is, to my mind, in many ways, the most anomalous. Because, number one, this thing about how it speaks, it does speak, and none of the others do. I mean, the others you may occasionally, in years of fiddling, get a sentence or two, but the mushroom just is voluble. It just comes on and raves, you know. And sometimes you even, and people have said to me, it really does rave. I mean, it's not a calm. It's not a go with the flow rap. It's rap about planetary destiny and the next 10 million years and the last 10 million years.
1: So the elites picked up on this, obviously, a long time ago. I mean, history details psychedelic sacraments and child sacrifice and all this stuff dating back in every culture on every continent for thousands of years. But the in this theory, in this crazy rabbit hole, the current elite, including the CIA, are obsessed with these the interdimensional travel through the use of psychedelics and occult ritual. Are you with me so far, Darren?
0: Yeah, I'm with you on the concept, but I'm thinking if you wanted to enslave and befuddle and just totally fuck with a whole generation, you could get them to take mushrooms by telling them they'll see other dimensions and all will be revealed to them if they take the mushrooms. So, I mean, that's...
1: Yes, MK Ultra.
0: Yeah.
1: John Lennon and Timothy Leary and a lot of them had some CIA ties, for sure.
0: You know, so it's an interesting thing. It's like, well, is this... Are you really seeing other dimensions or are you just being kept docile? And, you know, that's why it's like I don't like any drugs. I mean, I'll even... You know, alcohol dulls the senses, but that's okay in moderation, but I don't...
1: It's the opposite.
0: I don't go
1: alcohol
0: for the
1: is
0: stuff.
1: The opposite of DMT or mushrooms. Yes. One, yeah. Alcohol dulls the senses. The other one heightens them. Because even on a low dose, everything, your sense of your smell, touch, taste, sight, vision, they've done studies that prove your visual acuity is way more enhanced on mushrooms. Like, they did studies with psilocybin, giving people psilocybin mushrooms, and there's a bunch of lines. And to the sober people... They all looked like a row of straight lines, but the people on psilocybin were able to detect that which ones were slightly, just barely crooked.
0: That's bizarre.
1: Yeah. So, if theoretically, if you take enough of them, then your senses are so heightened that you see aliens or angels and demons or whatever's around us all the time. But continuing with McKenna, and a lot of this is where mystical folklore about like gnomes and leprechauns and shit seems to come from, vampires and all that. But yeah, the gnomes, man.
2: Okay, here's what happened. After two hits, you feel completely peculiar. At that point, people say, whoa, wow, it's really coming on strong. And then what you have to do is you have to take one more enormous hit. Then what happens is it like physically propels you through this chrysanthemum-like thing. And on the other side, there's a whole bunch of entities waiting. You know that Pink Floyd song, "The Gnomes Have Learned a New Way to Say Hooray"? Well, it's that place. It's those gnomes. And they come pounding toward you, and they will stop in front of you and vibrate, but then they do a very disconcerting thing, which is they jump into your body. They jump into your body, and then they jump back out again. And the whole thing is going on in this very high-speed mode, where you're being presented with thousands of details per second and you can't get a hold. And these things are saying, don't abandon yourself to amazement. Pay attention to what we're doing. Well, what are they doing? Well, what they're doing is they're making objects with their voices. And you feel like a bubble inside your body. And when it comes out, it isn't sound, it's vision. And then after a minute or so of this, the whole thing begins to collapse in on itself. They wave goodbye and they say, deja vu, deja vu.
1: I would be able to discount these, I would be able to discount this whole thing a lot more if I hadn't have had experiences that were uncannily similar to that before I had heard anyone else describing them happening to them.
3: I think that is bullshit.
0: What? Where did he come from? Damn. JCD is everywhere.
4: Gotta lay off the weed.
1: I'm going to use that Adam Curry clip a lot in the future.
0: Well, that's him from the episode of
1: Swamp Thing.
0: Yeah, I got to go find that. We'll watch it on YouTube.
1: Yeah, I was not high enough to enjoy it. It was really goofy, but basically Adam Curry is a rock star and he finds out that he's getting sued because two kids that were listening to music killed themselves. And we're big fans of his, kind of like the Judas Priest thing.
0: Yeah.
1: And then he starts getting haunted by their ghosts and shit in his house.
0: Yeah, there was a bunch of those back in the 80s, the lawsuits. Yeah. So what you're saying is really bad acting and good hair when it comes to Adam Curry and Swamp Thing.
1: He was probably the best actor in that episode. The guy that played Swamp Thing was pretty, I think, modulated his voice, and it was really weird. But I might have to skip some of these clips. It's getting late, you know what I mean? But I'm so glad that I got these clips, because that podcast has pretty much been wiped from everywhere now. But Tim Pool, Michael Malice, Alex Jones, and see if you, like, there's a similarity between what Terrence McKenna, who's pro-psychedelic, and Alex Jones, who's anti-psychedelic, both seem to agree on the entities, at least.
5: Whether it was the Babylonians, or whether it was the Egyptians, or whether it was the Mesoamericans, or whether it was the ancient Druids, they would build altars on these ley lines, interdimensional vortexes of energy in the earth, which are easier, I guess, for it to resonate. It's what they think. I don't know how this all works. And then they would demand blood.
1: Just to pause it right there. It is weird how on five different continents around the world, way before the internet was created, you have pyramids all over the place that are all perfectly aligned to the North Star.
0: Well, the North Star was always a big thing. I mean, that was,
1: yeah, but
0: again,
1: pyramids also, like, how did they all know to build a pyramid aligned to the North Star without contacting each other? Or is that just something that's encoded in humans' DNA that we want to do?
0: Which is possible. Or maybe people just played too much D&D back then. It's hard to say. I mean,
1: there is a giant metal pyramid in Memphis, Tennessee that's a Bass Pro Shop, so.
0: Well, I believe that. Well, there's even, like, in Ireland, there's, you know, and elsewhere, but there's a lot of these big, rock formations that were built that, you know, the sun shines directly into it, you know, only perfectly during, you know, the solstice or something like that, where, it wouldn't be the first time that this kind of stuff was done. And why it was done at that particular time, I mean, it's a good question. It could be encoded into the DNA. I mean, there was some, obviously, communications of people that talked and went from, you know, place to place. Obviously, maybe not, we know, not like now, but, you know, I think the people, you see the North Star, you see the sun, have people having similar ideas. I can see it happening.
1: It's possible, but they also had the same idea to, like, sacrifice children on tops of those pyramids.
0: Well, that was to appease the gods, of course.
1: Right, yeah. The Aztecs worshipped this sky serpent called Quetzalcoatl, and they would all take mushrooms, thousands of them at the same time, and hallucinate, unless it was all that, because they all saw it, this giant sky serpent called Quetzalcoatl, and they would sacrifice thousands and thousands of people, sometimes in one day, to this sky serpent.
0: And how much of this stuff sounds like a Star Trek episode? They've all been done.
1: I know, reality, it's like at a certain point you realize that fiction's just ripping off reality.
0: Yeah, yeah, or taking ideas, yeah, that people, yeah, that's what it is. Nothing new under the sun.
5: And then they would demand blood. So you didn't want just elves at your event. Elves are like a, you know, NPC. You want like a 100-foot-tall praying mantis. You want a big goblin demon. You want whatever it is to come and give you knowledge. He'll tell you about the wheel. He'll tell you about electricity. You may not get it, but it's going to give you a lot of knowledge. But the coin it wants is blood. And what it wants is children. the energy of children.
4: And no, so no, that's why every right, culture. No, no, no, he's no, not wrong.
5: Every culture.
4: He's talking about interdimensional praying mantises who no, want blood.
6: You're looking at him like a blue-pilled person. Listen to what he's saying between the lines. All of these mythologies had certain similarities, and that's what he's talking
5: exactly.
6: about.
5: Exactly. Huh. Every culture is there's a God that's going to give me knowledge.
6: It's in the Old Testament, yes. Moloch. Do not sacrifice.
5: Do not give your soul to the fire. They want blood. And
1: oh, Moloch, by the way, that's Bohemian Grove where like all those rich senators and bankers go still to this day. They worship Moloch, the ancient Babylonian god of child sacrifice. Coincidence?
5: I think not.
0: Everybody got to have a hobby.
1: Yeah, I mean, it is fun. It's like D&D in real life for billionaires.
5: So it's like chumming. Like, you can go to the Caribbean. There's places I haven't gone there. Yeah, I'm a scuba diver. But you go pay like $1,000. They'll put you in with tiger sharks. But every day for 30 years, they bring rotten fish and feed them.
6: Yeah.
5: They show up like dogs. And so you go to these ley lines, these temples where the Aztecs were killing hundreds of people
6: they
5: a
6: were,
5: day.
6: Yes. Yep.
5: And it's I saw all Apocalypto. Because they were calling in the big stuff. You can take DMT and see elves all day. But you start.
1: Fact check. True. You can take DMT and see elves all day.
0: Is it a fun day?
5: You can take DMT.
1: Yeah. Subjective.
5: Calling in the big stuff. You can take DMT and see elves all day. But you start killing kids at a certain point on a routine basis, you're going to call in some big daddy.
6: Slow down. So what do I got to do? Does it matter how ugly these kids are?
4: Listen, hold on.
6: Knock, knock. Knock, knock.
5: Who's there?
6: Noah.
5: Noah who?
6: Noah's having more fun than us.
1: I just dropped this in the troll room. This is a link to CIA.gov documenting how the CIA theorizes that we live in a simulation and the world is actually projected by our minds, and about the collective unconscious. They've got a lot of writing on it and some charts. This was recently declassified. Some graphics about how the mind projects the universe, and the universe is a projection created by the mind. Stuff like that.
0: Man, that's like deep, man.
1: It's pretty weird, man. It's the CIA, though, so it could be disinfo. Never know.
0: No kidding. Don't trust any three-letter agency.
5: It's real.
4: Do you really believe this stuff is real?
5: I'm not involved in it. The globalists are obsessed with it, Tim. It's all the black magic books. As you kill a kid, the demons come give you knowledge.
6: It's indisputable that it's real.
1: So just back to Terrence McKenna real quick, just because I thought it would be fun to correlate, like Alex Jones is saying this. It's crazy, but then like you have the godfather of the psychedelic movement saying basically the same thing, but presenting it as this is cool and fun.
2: If all you've got is awake and asleep, you can't go far with that. But if you've got awake, asleep, and DMT as points, you can build a much more dimensionally rich model of consciousness. I think that it has to do with your own intelligence. Truly stupid people aren't interested in psychedelics because they can't figure out what the point of it is. It feeds off intelligence. It's a consciousness expanding drug. If you don't have any consciousness, it can't expand it. And I've met people who say, yeah, well, all this stuff and big bugs talk to you and say strange stuff.
1: Big bugs talk to you, like the 100-foot-tall praying mantis that Alex was talking about. Funny how that one works.
0: Of course they do. Why wouldn't they talk to you?
1: Yeah. Have you ever had bugs talk to you?
0: No. I mean, when I squish them, they sound pissed, but that's just for a brief moment.
7: Have you personally had any experience with interdimensional beings?
5: Well, because it's all taboo and people...
7: Well, let me tell you, I have. 100%.
5: Tell us about it.
7: Doing DMT. I've 100% communicated with something.
1: So what is that, man? What's going on? I could tell you about my personal experiences all day, but for legal reasons and the sake of time, I probably won't. But what I am wondering is, why is everybody experiencing the same things if it's just a chemical reaction? Darren, I'm going to mail you some DMT so we can do some research on this.
0: I'm thinking it's the mind has some similarities, and I think there is some pre-coding going on, whether people remember they've heard this kind of stuff before or not. I think there's a lot of precog going on where it's like, oh, I'm supposed to see this. I'm supposed to, I think there's a lot of people that maybe, there's folks that have dropped acid and stuff like that, that their friends are like, hey, this is going to be the best thing ever, man. You're going to see colors. And they drop the acid and like almost nothing happens, but they come out like, I don't want my buddies to be disappointed. I want to tell some good stories. And that's, I think that's a part of it too. But I mean, there is mind altering drugs, and I'm sure that people have reactions, and the mind is only, you know, as much as people want to be like, the mind is such a great, we're human. We're meat bags, as a comic strip blogger would say. And there are limitations.
1: Skeptic.
0: Always. You have to be skeptic.
1: So when I am at Devil's Point, Tennessee, it's a perfect clear night sky, no light pollution, so you can see all the stars vividly. And I'm looking at five swirling giant lights in the sky. And then I'm looking around, and after a while, and see all the people that I'm with, like the five other people that are like seeing, just looking up in the sky in amazement. And then one person is like, do you guys see that? And then everybody's like freaking out and looking at it and pointing at the same thing and describing the same thing. But we all saw it before somebody said anything about it. What does that imply as to it not being actually there somehow? And what's even crazier is those lights in the sky were reflected perfectly on the clear water below. The reflection was in the water.
0: Could just be a mind. You can convince people that they're seeing things they're not.
1: But what if they all saw it before anyone vocally said anything? Which is what happened.
0: How do you know? How do you know they did? How do you know this wasn't you were all under?
1: Well, it
0: the,
1: could be all false
0: of.
1: Memories, but this is how we all remember experiencing it.
0: Could all just be mass hypnosis?
1: It's possible.
0: I mean, I don't think there's any simple answer to all of them, but, you know, you never know.
1: Okay, last clip, and then we can talk about something that's a little less woo-woo, bring it back down to earth. If that's cool with you. Unless you want to keep talking about DMT, elves, and bugs. I could talk about this all day, man.
0: He's like, elves, bugs, all sorts of crazy things. I don't know what's going on. There's people, they're shooting. Oh, my God, what's up? They got me, man.
1: Hey, man.
0: Leprechauns.
1: Leprechauns.
0: Well, leprechauns are totally real.
1: Okay, Art Bell, the original Nick the Rat. You remember him?
0: Yeah. Coast to coast, baby. AM radio. Yeah. You know, it's kind of sounded like you were listening through tinfoil and a lot of drugs.
1: Well, you were. That's you'd have people calling in like, yeah, I found Bigfoot. I got him in a cage in my backyard. I can't send any pictures, though.
0: Yeah, man. Yeah, that would ruin it. Uh-oh. Ah! Look out! Dude, the monsters are coming for me!
1: Was that you running?
0: Yeah, that was that was a winged monster flying away, according to the BBC. That's their sound effects.
1: Oh
0: wait, here's a good one. Cackling hags. Was that Briny? I think it is. Yeah, I think that was Jennifer Briny.
8: Because
0: I didn't know she was
8: a cunt.
0: She was doing some work for the BBC sound effects lab. Cool. She's multi-talented. I have more respect for her now.
1: Briny, I love you. Please come on my show. I take it back. I take it all back.
0: Yes, Jennifer Briny, please come on Chris's show and explain to the rest of us why you're not totally deranged.
1: Okay. So this is the classic Art Bell caller, and there's a big dispute about how staged this was, if it was staged or not. And that really just is basically depending on how much you trust Art Bell. But this only happened one time, as far as I know, in his whole career in broadcasting.
9: Online, you're on the air. Hello.
10: Hello, Art.
9: Yes.
10: Hi. I don't have a whole lot of time.
9: Well, look, let's begin by finding out whether you're using this line properly or not.
10: Area 51.
9: Yeah, that's right. Were you an employee or are you now?
10: A former employee.
9: Former employee.
10: I was let go on a medical discharge about a week ago, and I've kind of been running across the country. Oh man, I don't know where to start. They're gonna they'll triangulate on this position really, really soon.
9: So you can't spend a lot of time on the phone, so give us something quick.
10: Okay, okay, what we're thinking of as aliens are, they're extra-dimensional beings that an earlier precursor of the, space program made contact with. They are not what they claim to be. They have infiltrated a lot of aspects of the military establishment, particularly the Area 51. The disasters that are coming, the government knows about them, and there's a lot of safe areas in this world that they could begin moving the population to now, Art.
9: But they're not doing anything.
10: They are not. They want the major population centers wiped out so that the few that are left will be more easily controllable.
9: Discharge.
1: Okay, and then the call cuts off. How foolish? What scale of one to full of shit? How full of shit is that guy?
0: Well, Sir Matt Chu says that one was a hoax. The guy called in later in the week, which means either that was debunked or Sir Matt Chu is a three-letter agency guy.
1: You have a link to that, Sir Matt Chu? Because I've looked for anybody trying to debunk it. I can never really find that.
0: Yeah, Sir
1: Matthew, what if they were threatening that guy that called in at gunpoint, the feds were, and saying, recant your story like they're doing for the post office guy about the election fraud?
0: Yeah, he's recanted. He recanted his story, said it totally wasn't true, nothing to see here. But then he's like, no, I didn't. Uh-oh.
1: It sounds like they're coming for you.
0: Yeah, I think they're coming for me, man. Black Sir Matthew! Oh, my God! Did you send him for me, Sir Matthew? You French Canadian bastard! How dare you? I thought we were friends. Holy shit! I gotta get out of here, man! I gotta get out of here! Oh, gee, though, they're landing on the front lawn. Black helicopters! Oh my God! Somebody send lawyers, guns, and money! Oh, wait,
1: I thought that was actually, while it was quiet, I thought there was something going on at your house. Then I was way too loud to be real.
0: Theater of the mind, man. Theater of the mind. That's how Art Bell did it. Theater of the mind. That's how Nick the Rat does it. That's how Void Zero's doing it as the Dutch Nick the Rat. I love that he's keeping the Art Bell Nick the Rat thing going over in the, with the Dutch Netherlands, with the Dutch speaking folks. So I think that's beautiful.
1: Hell yeah. All right. So the caller we're unclear on, but I guess you're assuming he's full of shit. Maybe he recanted later. I'll have to dig in deeper to that one. But then let me know what you think of Art Bell's reaction and how full of shit Art Bell is. It's that Nick the Rat music.

0: Is that true, Sir Matthew?
1: In four-letter agencies? Something knocked us off the air, and we're on a backup system now.
2: It's the government, or...
1: I don't know.
2: It has to be something, though.
1: Well, did you hear... Now, you tell me, because you were listening.
2: That was awful strange.
1: There was a really weird guy on the air when it went off?
2: Yeah. Real weirded out.
1: Like, going... Sort of sounding paranoid, schizophrenic.
2: Like crying and everything.
1: Yeah. And how far into the conversation was it when it went off?
2: Just a couple, about 15, 20 seconds, I'd say.
1: Oh, you guys missed, you really missed a call then, and I've got a feeling somebody didn't want you to hear it.
2: Yeah. Because it was really strange. All of a sudden, I'm hearing Mark Furman, and when I went out.
1: That's right. Well, the network, of course, went immediately to a backup tape while we tried to figure out what blew up here.
3: Okay, is Art Bell full of shit?
0: Probably. I mean,
3: that's part of the theater.
0: I think so. I mean, I think that the whole show, that was the kind of the concept behind it, was that it was skirting that line of, encouraging. Much like a Hog Story does, with the having people call in with the crazy characters, crazy stories, that was the whole concept of the Art Bell thing. Although that's also the perfect cover if you're going to be telling the truth on some of this stuff to do that. There's a band that nobody knows who the members are. What's it called? Not the Replacements. Everybody knows who the Replacements are, but what's the name of the band? They're like an avant-garde, Trollworm will know. They're like an avant-garde band. They wear like the big eyes, that looks like the big eyeball, so nobody knows who's in the band. It's a completely anonymous. The Residents, yes.
3: No, I don't know who they are.
0: Beef Pranks, thank you. The Residents. Now, they're pretty well-known, but they're avant-garde music. Penn from Penn and Teller knows who they are. He's worked with them. He knows who they are. And he said he was out somewhere and they were, he was walking behind these two guys that were talking to each other and they were talking about the Residents. And the one guy was talking about, again, this whole concept. And he was like, I really wish, I knew who these guys were. So Penn's like, I'm just following behind them. They're not paying any attention to him because they're walking in front of him. And he's like, I just very loudly said the five names of the guys in the band. And he's like, but nobody paid any attention to what he was saying. So they're just talking about this band. And he's just like, oh, well, that would be, Ryan Bemrose, Mark Van Dyke, just saying those names. And he just thought that was hilarious that this guy was going on and how he really was, that his life would be complete if he knew who was in that band. And so the guy has the information. He just doesn't know it in his subconscious now. And I think that's kind of the Art Bell thing, right? That could be what's going on here, which is we're speaking the truth, but nobody's paying any attention. And that's the way they want it.
3: That's possible. But didn't Art Bell that's the only time I ever know of him claiming that his radio station got knocked off the air. Ever.
0: Well, it's a good shtick. I mean, you can only do that
3: one
0: very
3: time.
0: Rarely. Yes, until you know that it was a shtick. So, I mean, you have to use these things sparingly. And if you do them correct, then you can get a lot of mileage out of them.
3: Yeah.
0: You want people
3: Sir Matthew
0: talking.
3: Sent the time where this same guy supposedly calls back into Art Bell and recants his story. I'll put that video in the show notes and check it out later. So that'll be in the show notes of the episode. All the comments are saying he was threatened to do that.
0: Of course, because
3: all the YouTube comments.
0: Yeah, well, that's what everybody uses now. It's like, well, that's, today, those people in Michigan that said, hey, wait, no, there's something wrong with the vote. We don't want to certify it. And then all of a sudden it's like, oh, no, we are certifying it because everybody swore, called him racist. So, I mean, it's very easy for people to be kind of strong-armed into things. And I will say thank you, Sir Matthew, for fact-checking here. And
4: well, then that little French-Canadian weirdo is the potty mouth.
0: Yeah, that French-Canadian weirdo is the potty mouth.
3: Well, thanks, Darren, for doing this with me. Thanks for allowing me to hijack the stream a little bit this morning. And thanks to everybody else for trolling along. I seen you in there, followed along when I could. And I'll hang out a little bit longer after I close this episode out if you want there, Darren.
0: I mean, it does, and it makes the episodes different when you're trying to follow the troll room at the same time. It's also something that it takes some time to become comfortable with and try to multitask. I mean, especially with crappy vision, it's hard. Adam Curry is a professional, and as he pointed out, 30,000 hours. So that's all it takes. Once you're 30,000 hours into doing this stuff, you're going to be a pro too.
3: Oh, man. I don't know what my hour count is. I want to say it was in the triple digits. I know that, but I couldn't tell you.
0: You're getting there faster. I looked the other day for Grumpy Old Ben's, and if you started playing Grumpy Old Ben's right now and you never slept and you played all the episodes back to back, it was like 8.5 days worth of content now. So it's adding up. It is adding up. I mean, we're not no agenda
3: yet. I think
0: we're
3: about a little under half of that. Because I've done
0: some
3: long episodes.
0: You do like 8-hour shows.
3: Sure.
0: Yeah. The 8-hour shows. But, you know, these are always fun. I mean, it's fun to go into a different direction, talk about different things, kind of get off the usual beaten path. And there's no doubt about it, this show goes off the beaten path. So thanks for having me on.
3: No problem. I wanted to definitely make you as uncomfortable as possible with the subject matter. So hopefully that worked out.
0: No, I don't really ever get that. See, that's the other thing you learn with podcasting is never get uncomfortable with anything. I mean, why?
3: You got
0: why
3: uncomfortable
0: would you get uncomfortable?
3: With Brian.
0: Well, it's not uncomfortable. I just think it's fun to bash her. And that was, and I don't know if we'll see if Sir Carl with a K, because I understand we're all a family here on No Agenda. Although Briny doesn't really
3: there's no
0: part.
3: Way she listens to the show.
0: Yeah, I mean, that would be my thought as well, although she, you know, she's featured on the stream, and I know Dvorak has mentored her a little bit, but when Sir Carl with the KO from Who Are These Podcasts, that's the only thing I can come up with so far when he's like, well, what kind of shows do you normally want to bash? The only thing I could think of was Briny. I could do a whole show bashing Briny, but I don't know if that's if that would be up Sir Carl's alley, but maybe we'll get to do that on Who Are These Podcasts, and that would be fun, I think. But
3: that would be good. If anybody's interested, in January, I'm still thinking about doing a No Agenda Stream Podcasting Awards.
0: Okay. See, now
3: just to play clips from each podcast that I think are good to analyze.
0: Well, then you have to give out, you know, art awards, and you have to have like best character. And so who's the best character? Is it, you know, is it Buford T from Tennessee? Is it Zindu? Is it Ryan Benrose?
3: Oh, okay. Yeah. I had a different angle that I was thinking, but now we have to have like three different segments with categories in each segment with different criteria in each category.
0: Yeah,
3: I don't
0: voting.
3: Know if we should take a vote or just base it on whoever's on the episode that day. It's there's things, questions
0: no,
3: that I need answered.
0: We have No Agenda Social, so I think there could be nominating and then there can be voting. So, I mean, the work would come in and figure out.
3: So it's like
0: out
3: a People's Choice Awards rather than an Oscars.
0: Yes, exactly. Because really, we've learned from one thing from No Agenda, and that is all award shows are shit. So if we know that going in, that this is really going to be shit, we may as well at least make it fun shit that everybody can take part in and have fun with.
3: Right, like a parody of an award show.
0: Yes. Yeah, I want you then in a like a tuxedo t-shirt and like, you know, those bicycle shorts that Fletcher was supposed to, you know, the ones that Illuminati, I think, sent him. Were, like,
3: I will
0: the
3: never
0: orange
3: be doing any podcasts on video other than that No Agenda stream I did with Paul the Book Guy.
0: Oh, come on. You were on the election night special.
3: Yeah, that's what I'm talking about.
0: Right. Oh, that's right. Yeah, that's well, it really wasn't No Agenda because, I mean, he was trying to hijack No Agenda. And
3: it was the No Agenda meetup is what it was.
0: Yes.
3: That's,
0: yes.
3: I misspoke. Darren O'Neill's podcast can be found at randomthoughts.com, D-U-M-B, random. GrumpyOldBens.com. He hosts with Ryan Bemrose. 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Thanks again, Darren. This was fun.
0: It was a pleasure. And I'm looking forward to the next episode of Maps with Matt.
3: But, yeah, I'm gonna play. I'll hang out on the stream a little bit after this, but I'm going to close the episode out with this clip. Everybody knows it. Everybody loves it. It's a classic.
5: You can meet the alien. You can meet the alien. Tomorrow night, if your connections are good enough. And you can meet the alien over and over and over again. You said this was what you wanted. Baby, it's on its way. It's being served.
6: You take this shit and literally you are transported into another fucking dimension. I don't mean like you feel like you're in another dimension. I mean like you're in another dimension.
7: Crazier than you could possibly imagine or describe. If you take DMT, you will communicate with something. And it's so beyond description that me talking about it is like trying to explain a kaleidoscope to a blind man. But something communicates with you when you do this stuff.
8: Zobri taking you into the room in his house for the launching into space.
9: No.
8: The psychedelic journey room.
9: No.
8: Are you ready for that?
9: I'm ready for that.
8: DMT is mushrooms times a million plus aliens.
9: Huh.
10: I found my experiences on pure DMT, both of them, utterly terrifying. I had been put into a space where something was going to be done to me. And I wanted out, and at the same time, I couldn't get out. I was thrashing around. I wanted out of there, but I couldn't go. Whatever these entities were, I'm not saying that they had a negative agenda for me. I don't know what it was, but it was out of my hands. I didn't feel that they were very loving or caring of me. It was like, we are just going to do this to you, okay? And you're going to accept it, whether you like it or not.
11: The entities you see on DMT, are they real or not? Tall order, very difficult to really unpack that. For one thing, what do you mean by real? I could make the case that DMT is extraterrestrial.
8: Even an interesting case, like whether or not it's from another planet? Whatever it is, it doesn't seem like it's here. The experience doesn't.
12: People that don't even believe in God, people that don't even are total atheists, they take DMT, which I don't take hard drugs. Haven't taken, don't take illegal drugs. But they take it and they go, oh my God, I believe in God now. You know, I was on a spaceship for 100 years with demons torturing people. Smarter you are, the more hellish it is, people I've talked to. If you're really smart and tuned in, you see it and it's like, oh my God. And it's just unbelievable hell that's going on because you're tuned into their level. And if you're kind of stupid and trendy, it's like all wonderful and happy and they want to be your friend. And I've talked to people that have taken it. In fact, somebody very close that I wish would go on air and talk about it. And it was like an eternity on a prison space station with demons doing brain surgeries, torturing people. And let me tell you, the person said it was real. And I talk to other people and they go, yeah, that's what you see.
10: I had been put into a space. I wanted out. And at the same time, I couldn't get out. I was thrashing around. I wanted out of there, but I couldn't go.
12: People think of an alien invasion as in the third dimension from space. There's dimensions below and above us. The mathematics show it. And whether it's real or not, you have these spirit guides, like Mescalito and all this, little goat man. You know, you're taking DMT and a little goat man shows up. He's not your buddy, okay? And he's got a plan, though. You're going to be a god as long as you kill everybody.
13: I go through the tunnel. Going through a tunnel. And I see a hand and it, like, stops me. The fingers mutating, it turns into like three fingers, and then it starts backing out. And then it's the Bahamut. Like the fucking Satan finger with the goat and shit. Like, the one was like, I don't know how to really describe it. He's like doing that thing.

0: I wake up in the middle of the night and from a dream. And in this dream, I look over and to my left side, I see this demon head and this gnarly looking demon head, Nosferatu looking thing. And he was just looking away. And in my dream, he looks at me, stares at me dead in the eye and goes, "I'm going to kill you on September 23rd.
1: Oh, shit.
0: Like super fucking specific, right? I go to the calendar of events, the itinerary, and that night is the night we're drinking ayahuasca for the first time because we're doing Huachuma afterwards. So September 23rd was the night we're doing ayahuasca.
2: Joe takes DMT and talks about seeing space aliens in other dimensions. I don't take DMT. It's fine that you do. I'm a libertarian. Because if you're a good person and you take the DMT and go to the fifth dimension, sixth dimension, if you believe in that stuff, they act real friendly, but Mescalito gets mean later. He's a goat, by the way. It's Baphomet, who you meet. It happens to basically everybody.
0: And then right to my left, I see this gnarly-looking golem, Lord of the Rings-looking fucking my precious Nosferatu demon guy. I see this demon, and it looks at me, and then it jumps towards me, and it starts biting my neck. This gnarly-looking demon is biting my neck,
3: my
0: vision. No, you know, in that vision, it's eating through my neck, and I see what its aim is. And it's aiming to eat through my neck and eat that thing in my heart, the white light in my heart that I've been meditating about. Like, that's what it wants.
2: And here's the thing. The ancients would always start using this stuff, and it would be love, and it would be science, and it would open them up. But always, 100 years later, there'd be a black pyramid. They'd be chopping people's hearts out, or they'd be burning kids on to Baal. They'd be burning kids where they'd have a big steel oven with the hands of the god. You take your baby up with a 500 degree thing and watch it fry. You'd fry a baby on a basically outdoor barbecue pit and then eat it. Watch the priest pull a leg off your baby and it's
0: So it goes through, eats through my neck, through my chest, and it grabs a hold of that piece of white light in my heart, snatches it. Like, I felt like I went dead, completely dead, and fear just shot through my entire body. And I was like, oh fuck, I just gave this demon my consciousness. I just gave this demon my soul and I let him have it.
2: And it was a pure exercise of priest taking hallucinogens, then interfacing with entities that said, I will direct you. Every culture, Asians, Africans, Mesoamericans, every culture, starts taking hallucinogens and then starts worshiping entities that demand blood. The Bible says don't be part of pharmakia because it gives you the evil spirits. Okay, I didn't used to believe that growing up. And then I learned the CIA is taking this to get interdimensional communications, spiritual life forms entering them and then directing them. Whether you believe any of this or not, do you understand that's who runs things? Do not join with the devil. Do not join with Satan and all his pumps.
1: Just heaven help us. It's so hardcore. People don't even believe it.
2: They believe they are in contact with these entities and are being directed by them. That's why they're so evil. And the entities are telling them eternal life, total power, total control, everything you could ever want. Just kill everyone. Set up a world government. Build this design we're telling you. Build what we're telling you. Build this. Build this. Let us through. Let us in. We're going to really help you. We're friendly little guys. Demons? Aliens? Don't exist? I don't know. I only cover what I can prove. Oh, my God, we're screwed. We are in so much trouble, ladies and gentlemen. We've got a bunch of lunatic elites thinking they're talking to little gray men who are telling them how to get eternal life. Does that sound like a good idea to you? Whatever it is, they believe it. I mean, this is what the government's into, folks. They're taking the DMT. They've got the black op commanders gobbling high-powered hallucinogens in. See, I don't even get into all this stuff. We're in trouble, ladies and gentlemen. We're in trouble. The clockwork elves, all of it, I shouldn't even get into it. You're going to live in a tank and be tied into this virtual world. You'll be able to wire your head in and just get unlimited pleasure. It'll feel like 10 times the best orgasm for 3 days if you want straight. They're taking the DMT.

Fantasy Radio. He takes it. You see the L's, little green hats. We're in trouble, ladies and gentlemen. We're in trouble. The clockwork elves, all of it, I shouldn't even get into it. There's a reason they're all whacked out of their minds. They're taking DMT. And the point is that their whole science is way ahead. We don't even know what they've got. They're in power because they're taking the DMT.

0: Chris Geo to the DMT. You think they're all a bunch of old men? They're in power because they were into this stuff 70 years ago. The DMT. They were jacking DMT 70 years ago. They were injecting it. They're taking the DMT.
1: Hitler took the DMT. Stalin took the DMT. Mao took the DMT.
0: Chris Geo took the DMT.
1: Hitler took the DMT. Stalin took the DMT. Mao took the DMT.
0: 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I shouldn't even get into it.
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3: Coming up next on No Agenda Stream, live, the Battle of the Douchebags with Sir Seatsitter, Lavish, Booberry, and Larry. Could it get any better than that?
4: All right. All right. We are live, baby.
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0: Coming up first, we got Jello by Apra face up against Bill O'Reilly. Then Neil Young up against James Brown. Lars Ulrich faces off against Jink Junger. And then Neil deGrasse Tyson against Sacha Baron Cohen. It's science versus Borat, I guess, today. And I'm starting to realize I'm the only one that didn't pick any musicians, so.
1: Uh-oh.
2: That's probably a good thing.
0: Yeah. So what are the rules here? You want to go through them, Boobs?
3: Yeah, let's dial that music back a little bit. And what's going to happen for each one of these matchups, starting off with Jello by Afra and Bill O'Reilly, if you head over to No Agenda Social, the Mastodon instance, and follow me at boo_burrymothman, I will be posting polls on there to which you, the producer, can vote in real time. The winner of that vote round goes on to the next round, and all throughout this entire process, we're going to be using the karma system inside of the troll room to sort of do like a popular vote for the final matchup between the last two participants.
0: And we may end up doing what we did last time, which was abandoning the karma altogether because it got a little dicey.
3: Okay. It was like a real American election. We just kind of picked the winner at the end.
0: But the polls are a surefire way, and the karma is a fun way to be involved. Whether or not it will end up making a difference, that is yet to be determined. I think
4: a fast announcement real quick?
0: Yes. Yes.
4: All right. I just got to say thank you so much to you guys. People should know that when Sir Seatsitter generously asked me to join this this elite pack here a month ago, I had no idea I'd be in such a in a weird place with all kinds of shit coming down on my head. And I'm always a last minute Larry, and shame on me. I should have had my shit together, you know, 2 weeks ago, but I didn't. And then suddenly I could only click off enough time to do one douchebag who's Neil Young. Yeah. And these wonderful guys, Boo Burry and Lavish and Sir Seatsitter, jumped into the fray like Marines and cooked up a James Brown douchery for me. And I'm very grateful for that.
0: That one was all Lavish, now, yeah.
4: Okay, oh, that's, yeah. That said,
2: for your pleasure.
4: I kind of like James Brown. I mean, I don't know much about him. I dig his attitude and his music. I think he used to slap around his wife. That wasn't very nice. But so,
0: hey, so
4: this is going to be interesting,
0: man.
4: Because
0: come on.
4: So there you
2: look,
4: go.
2: They all did.
4: Now I'll shut up. Thank you, guys. Really appreciate it.
2: Just for the record, I love James Brown. James Brown is one of my all-time heroes. But I know a lot about him, and I know that he wasn't that great of a dude. So okay. I like to right. just
4: I'm
2: going to
4: learn
2: make fun.
0: Yeah, I'm wondering. Yeah. Well, yeah, not to get too far ahead of myself, but I'm looking at the list and I'm thinking, like, James Brown is clearly the least douchey, in my opinion, of these people, but mainly because okay. he produces something that I actually enjoy. I guess you could say the same thing about Sacha Baron Cohen.
2: Yeah, we all liked Borat when it came out, so whatever.
0: Remember when
3: I have a quick question for Larry here.
5: How weird can I be?
6: Ready? Go!
2: Can I just introduce everybody real quick here, just so everybody knows? We got Sir Seatsitter of Abs in a Six Pack. My name is Lavish. We've got Boo Berry. We host Hello, Behind Hello. The Schemes. And then we also have Larry Blydner, who hosts That Larry Show and also Planet Rage with Darren O.
4: Thank you, sir.
2: And we got, yeah, it's awesome. Quite the crew today, so we're looking forward to it. And this is Battle of the Douchebags with part two.
0: Part two!
2: If you didn't see part one, part one was, what, a month ago about?
0: At least, yeah.
2: And so we're going to be, everybody liked it so much, we brought it back. Part two.
4: Yeah.
0: Or everybody I liked hated it so much we forced it on them.
4: When I listened to that, I thought, you know, you could get away with a great part two and do nothing but the Scott Adams clip, loop. I mean, that would satisfy me. It really would.
2: Yeah. Most definitely.
7: Because you're a cunt.
0: Now, one thing I need to... one thing I need to mention. I think this is the last order of business. We've already given out the place where you can vote. It's Boo Berry's No Agenda social page. During every live poll, we will be taking one phone call. So you get your dial in. It's gonna
2: phone
0: be
2: call.
0: I mean, if it's a real like short phone call, we might take more than one. But I'm imagining one one phone call per 5 minute poll would probably work out pretty well. But it's the number to call in would be 865-465-6271. Once again, that is 865-465-6271. And I will be opening up those phone lines every time every time Booberry starts one of the polls. So without further ado, who we got up first?
3: Coming down the pipeline, first and foremost, we have Jello Biafra and Bill O'Reilly.
1: Challengers approach.
3: I've already rolled the die thanks to Gal and the hashtag Green Room. Thank you, Servo, for the work that and Cotton Gin, the work they've been putting on her this morning. But based off of the coin flip, it looks like Bill O'Reilly is going down first.
0: Oh shit, Billy Boy. Oh, Billy Boy.
3: Oh, Billy
2: Big
3: Boy.
2: Bill.
0: All right. Well, this might be my longest clip of the day, but it's Bill O'Reilly on, you know, back when he had the no spin zone, all that on Fox News. This is Bill O'Reilly. He loves torture. He loves waterboarding. He loves Dick Cheney. I'll let this speak for itself.
6: Hashtag our guy.
8: American lives were saved. All right. If they were able to disrupt plots, we know one on a Brooklyn Bridge, a couple of others that saved lives, Captain. Was the technique now worth doing that?
9: Well, they also sent us on a bunch of wild goose chases all over the globe.
8: That doesn't matter, Captain. Captain, it doesn't matter. The question is, with all due respect, and I do respect you, Cheney says lives were saved. Is it worth doing waterboarding, keeping them up late in cold rooms, stress positions, to save lives? Is it worth it, sir?
9: We could have gotten the same information by following the time-proven techniques that interrogators have always used.
8: And you're positive of that?
9: Well, we'll never know because we went ahead and made these extraordinary...
8: But you just stated we could have gotten, and now you're saying we'll never know. Look, here's the deal, and I want everybody to understand this. If I'm the President of the United States, Captain, and I believe you too, and we have an imminent threat, because that's what the government thought after 9/11, there was going to be another attack, and you have guys that aren't giving up any info, and you have a choice of dunking them in the water with an attending physician standing by, you dunk them in the water, Captain. I think you would have done it too.
9: Well, look, all this talk of the ticking nuke, it comes from watching too many seasons of 24. The reality is that we didn't know what we didn't know, and using waterboarding to go fishing for intelligence produces a lot of bad information, and it's counterproductive, and it produces just a lot of bad information and strikes back at us.
8: What do you say to that, Mr. Zion?
10: Actually, on that last point, I definitely agree with the good captain. Torture interrogation is only effective when you know a specific person has specific information.
8: Okay,
10: that you need.
8: We already heard that. I'm getting a little impatient with you, gentlemen.
0: Damn. What an asshole.
4: What an asshole.
3: Ooh,
0: I know
3: man.
0: You guys were both in the military, and I brought you on here to try asshole. To, hoping that you would agree with torture and waterboarding. But now I see that you both are somehow disagreeing with the premise, and therefore I'm getting impatient with you, gentlemen.
2: Over and over and over, you disagree with me, and I don't know why.
4: I don't know why. Hey, but, you know, it's interesting. Billy Boy, I wonder if, is Joey Biden channeling Bill? Because there's a lot of similar phrasing. O'Reilly said, look, here's the deal.

0: Afra, lead singer, former lead singer, I should say, of the Dead Kennedys. He's been with the Guantanamo Bay of Music. He does a lot of spoken word.
1: Whoa,
0: he's kind of a punk rock icon.
1: It tied right into the torture thing.
0: Yes, yes. He was very much anti-torture. He ran for the Green Party back in 2000 and lost out to Ralph Nader. Earlier in his political career, I didn't make the connection until earlier this morning, actually, but he ran for mayor in San Francisco back in the 80s against none other than Dianne Feinstein. How cool.
2: Hey, I can tell you who won.
0: Yeah, right. The unfortunate part is, like so many other people, they have strayed so far from the path of being a true punk. And this clip comes in from last year. What would Jell-O do?
3: And now it's time for another edition of What Would Jell-O Do? Well, I'm doing this.
4: Here we go.
3: That's it. I didn't feel like much. All right, finally got in for shot number one. And you should too. Sorry, anti-vaxxers. Sorry, Robert Kennedy Jr. If there ever was a gamble worth taking, this is it. Go.
0: Ugh. And after that, I just, you know, all of my years of listening to his spoken word and, you know, watching videos of him give lectures and whatnot, just kind of went out the wayside. And it was, you know, just kind of soured the whole deal for me.
5: Yeah.
6: Checkmate, anti-vaxxers.
0: Yes.
6: Checkmate.
2: It's the smartest thing you'll ever do.
3: I don't feel like much.
2: Not yet.
3: Sorry, Robert Kennedy Jr.
1: Oh, God.
0: All right. Well, I'm ready to post up with the poll on No Agenda Social, if you're ready for the phone lines. And
1: Let's do it. Phone lines are open. Right.
7: 5, 4, 3, 2, 1.
1: That number is 865-465-6271. Already got a call.
2: Boom. Caller.
1: Hello, caller. You're on the air. Battle of Douchebags Part 2. Who you liking, Bill O'Reilly or Jell-O Man as top douche? What's his last name? Jell-O Man.
8: Jell-O Man. Look, here's the deal, man.
1: Hello?
8: Look, okay?
2: Mr. Listen, President?
8: Here's the deal, man. I'm sorry.
2: I'm wearing my mask. Mr. President, well, try to slur it more, Joe.
8: I don't count drunky driving as a felony, okay?
1: What kind of driving?
2: Neither did they.
8: Corn Pop's a bad dude, okay? And I think Bill O'Reilly is quite a douchebag, but that other guy is also a douchebag. So, I mean...
2: That's tough.
8: You know, the Jell-O guy, he was a punk rock singer, and then kind of goes against punk rock values and is all for the system. I'm going to fight for the system now, guys. And I think that's a bigger douche move, because Bill O'Reilly has always been a dick, and he's stayed true to brand.
0: You're not really getting anything new with Bill O'Reilly.
5: You're right.
1: Yeah.
8: No, yeah, you know what you're getting with that guy.
1: It's low-hanging fruit, because the O'Reilly fruit does hang pretty low, you know?
2: I did wish Darren O's mom a happy birthday.
8: For me, Bill.
1: It's true. Bill O'Reilly did wish Darren O's mom a happy birthday, so we have to give him that.
8: Oh, that's true,
5: But then again, a couple of weeks ago, didn't Adam say he thought he looked like he was depressed? He looked like shit, like an unmade bed. Maybe
1: he's always looked like shit. I remember being like 5 years old, seeing Bill O'Reilly on TV and thinking this guy was like, just looked like just absolute shit. So,
2: dude, in the dictionary, next
8: to the word burnout.
1: In the dictionary,
2: he's the definition of burnout. Like, if you look up burnout in the dictionary, you see a picture of Bill O'Reilly. That guy's been through it all, man.
1: I think I ran into him in the desert at Burnouting, man. So caller, you're going with the singer that
8: I'm going with Jell-O Shot.
1: Jell-O Shot, yeah.
2: Jell-O Shot.
0: Wow.
2: All right.
1: That's a fair assessment. Yeah. I think that especially as far as the clip

0: ago, that clip was douchier than my Bill O'Reilly clip. It's a fair assessment.
1: Oh, for sure, for sure. But I love you. I love the show. Take care and watch your butthole.
0: Bye-bye.
2: I love you too, Mr. President. Oh, wait, no, I don't love the president. But I love that caller.
0: Boobs, can you, when I'm close to 30 seconds, just let me know and I can get the 30-second timer going?
3: Yes, I'm gonna do something I didn't do last time and actually set up a timer on my side because the Mastodon doesn't give me an actual like countdown.
2: You guys, there's 1 minute left, and it is tight. It is real tight. So if you want to get your votes in, they will matter.
3: Yes, it is already out the gate, and it's neck and neck.
0: Yeah. Uh-oh.
4: Need to have your back to me.
2: Nothing personnel, kid. Ugh.
5: Fuck it. We'll do it live.
6: There we go.
2: Thanks, Nick.
3: Yep.
0: Fucking thing sucks.
3: Fucking thing sucks.
2: Larry, you know Nick Cage, right?
6: Personally, yes. No, I don't. I do know Nick Cage, yes.
2: Okay.
0: There's a new movie coming out where Nick Cage plays Nick Cage. Have you guys seen this? Have you heard
6: something about that. Yeah.
2: Yeah.
0: It looks like it'll be
6: okay.
0: He
6: can be very good.
0: Yeah.
6: Yeah.
0: Yeah, he's
2: an icon.
0: I enjoy, like, Nicolas Cage, I've always said, he's like the 2 Chainz of movies. Like, 2 Chainz, his rap is so bad and cheesy that it actually, like, becomes really good because of how bad it is. And I'd put Nick Cage in that same sense, except there are some Nick Cage movies where he knocks it out of the park as a fantastic actor.
6: Yes.
0: He's like the modern Shatner in that way.
6: I guess, it's good. Yeah. Good analogy. Yeah.
2: He's perfect for certain roles, like Raising Arizona and things like that.
3: Oh, all righty, Chris. We are at T-minus 30 seconds. Oh, that's right, folks. Oh, oh, 24 people have voted so far.
2: 30 seconds.
3: Half a minute.
0: Oh.
2: Oh, my God. It's so tight, you guys. So tight.
0: It's tight like
2: giraffe. We need a tiebreaker.
0: It's tight like giraffe.
2: Tight. Tight. I can't reach that high.
6: Man, this tension music is great. It's giving me a migraine.
3: I'm on the edge of my seat.
6: Really?
7: Wow! Incredible!
2: Acid helps with that.
7: The champion is...
3: With 25 people participating in the vote, Jella Biafra wins with 52% of the vote, beating out Bill O'Reilly at 48%.
6: That was
7: nice. Congratulations!
6: I think we can glean more from that. There's the vote, that the fact that people find O'Reilly so annoying that it just took the outrageous content of what Biafra said to top him, right?
0: Mm-hmm. Yeah,
2: you'll find that pattern. Scott Adams did that all over the place in the last one, so you'll see that.
0: In a quick goodbye to O'Reilly, I'll play, courtesy of Midnight Mike of OBDM, was kind enough to send me the ISOs of Bill O'Reilly.
3: Oh, nice.
0: these are actual voicemails that Bill O'Reilly left to Fox coworkers and interns and stuff about how he wants to have them in the shower and massage their boobs and whatnot. So just as a goodbye to O'Reilly since he's out, which I am surprised of, but Jell-O is clearly the winner here. So, just as a goodbye to O'Reilly, we'll go through some of these ISOs, courtesy of Midnight Mike, of voicemails Bill O'Reilly left.
4: You'd have your back to me. You'd basically be in the shower, and then I would come in and I'd join you. I would start to massage your boob.
2: Your boob.
6: What is it?
4: Well, if I took you down there, then I'd want to take a shower with you right away.
0: I did confirm it with him. This is the actual O'Reilly tapes that, and this is not even including what he paid like $35 million to that one chick. This is like voicemails that were released that he was leaving on people's answering machine.
4: I would start to massage your boob.
6: Which one of these was left on Roger Ailes' voicemail?
4: Well, if I took you down there, then I'd want to take a shower with you right away. So I got my hands in it, and I put it in around front.
3: Oh my.
4: Yeah, you feel the tension drain out of you. Yeah.
2: Wow.
0: I like this one. This last one's good.
8: Oh my goodness.
0: Yeah.
2: All right, Bill.
4: Yeah.
9: Oh my goodness.
4: Start to massage your boob. Yeah.
2: Yeah.
8: Oh my.
0: All right.
2: This guy's right, pulling full us. On so, Louis C.K.'s way before it was popular.
0: No, Louis C.K. knew to do it in person. He didn't leave a voicemail.
2: Yeah. Oh, I thought he called people up.
0: Oh, maybe he did.
6: Louis just beat his bishop, right? Behind a potted fern or something. Right?
2: No, yeah, was, no, yeah.
0: Behind the fern was...
2: he was sniping. He was no, a sniper.
0: That was Harvey Weinstein was jerking off in plant pots.
2: In potted plants.
0: Yeah.
2: He was doing a lot more than that, trust me.
0: No, Louis C.K. was like, hey, is it cool if I jerk off in front of you? And the women said, oh. Yeah. And then he did, yeah. But then it was a problem.
2: But then later they were like, actually.
6: Yeah, I was wondering about that. Yeah, was consensual, but then it wasn't. I don't understand that.
0: How'd because
6: that
0: he has power. That's the right. Yeah.
2: Because he's a powerful man.
0: Because he could get them jobs.
8: I was going to tweet this, too. Maybe I should.
0: All right, who's next?
3: we have next. It's going to be Neil Young versus James Brown.
0: Oh, yeah. Oh, shit.
9: Challengers approach.
10: This will be a legendary competition.
3: And based off of the coin flip provided courtesy of Gal, it'll be James Brown going first.
2: As it should be.
0: I feel good.
2: James Brown should be number one. He's number one, damn it. Okay, we're going to play... All right. So just so everybody knows, James Brown, soul brother number one, the godfather of funk and the foundation of all that is funky. I'm sure you're familiar with him. Let's play James Brown one.
11: The band was on an old raggedy bus, but he had a small Learjet, and that's what he used to go from town to town.
12: We get off work after a really good show, and he'll say, we gonna rehearse, and rehearse until about 3 or 4 o'clock in the morning, and he would go to the hotel and go to sleep and then fly to the next job. And all of us would have to then get on the bus.
11: Every once in a while, he would cherry-pick a musician from the band to fly with him to the next town.
13: Gertie, she come look for me after every show. The boss wants you to fly with him. I'm like, man... Because he was like your uncle or your dad or something, you know, like he was cool. But he wasn't the guy you hang with, you know. And he'd get me up there in an air, man. He'd get to talking about stuff that I really didn't want, girls and stuff like that. I'm like, yeah, whatever, man. I want to play some music. Then he would strike up a conversation about going back, you know. Like he would say, like, I can't go back to that. I ain't going back to that now. I'll kill myself before I go back to that. We up in the air at 30,000. And I'm like, come on, dude. You know, I'm killing yourself, man. I'm up in this air with you like that, you know. So then after a while, I would hide until he was gone.
11: I do remember one time he was angry at a young drummer who had just was an apprentice. He'd been on the road for about 2 weeks. And James had given him a shot. He pointed at him one night.

0: wasn't happy with what the kid had done. Uh-oh. Tell that kid to fly with me tonight. Got on the plane and he started telling him, "But son, I gave you the biggest break. You'll never get another opportunity like this in your life. I don't understand you. I don't understand you. When I first heard you play, I thought you were the next biggest drummer in the world. But the only thing I can tell you today, as long as this plane's in the air, you got a job."
1: Damn.
0: He turned away, started reading a magazine.
2: Holy shit.
3: Okay. First question. Was one of those guys in there Bootsy Collins?
1: The guy, Bootsy wasn't in that interview, but that was all from Tales from the Tour Bus, okay, which is by Mike Judge.
3: So. Yeah.
1: And Bootsy is in that a lot.
2: Show.
1: It's really phenomenal. If you haven't seen it, it's dynamic. There's two seasons. One's on country and the second one's on funk. And they have like a two or three parter on JB. And they talk about Bootsy. They talk about Rick James and a lot of other shit. And it's great. It's a fantastic show. And Mike Judge is a legend. He's mm-hmm. like Midas. Everything that guy touches, man. But anyway, that was a bit of that. That was just, he was talking to some of these other guys.
4: If James Brown wins this, he's got to go up against Buddy Rich.
1: Whoa. I think Buddy Rich would win, dude, honestly.
4: I think he would. Yeah.
1: I know enough about both of them. I can tell you, Buddy Rich is a piece of shit. One of the greatest drummers of all time, though. A big hero of mine.
4: Unbelievable.
1: As a drummer.
4: Yeah.
3: I found my favorite Mike Judge ISO.
5: It's a side effect of the marijuana poisoning.
2: It's got to be. Side effect
1: of the marijuana poisoning. Hell yeah. Well, that's nice. My JB.
3: That's a good one.
4: That's a good
2: yes,
4: one.
2: Yes, and now it's Neil Young. Step on down.
3: Neil Young, what do you want to do, Larry? You got a smorgasbord of Neil Young clips. Is there a particular one you want to start with?
4: We could start with number one, Double Douches.
3: Okay. And since you brought, they're short, but since you doubled up on the clips, if you want, we could do two clips per Neil because the Neil clips are so short.
4: Okay.
3: Per Neil sure. round, if you want.
4: All yeah. right.
3: All right, here's the first one.
6: At this age, and you've now passed the 70 mark, there's no secret.
7: Yeah.
6: Why do it?
7: I love it.
6: I mean, you're already widely recognized as one of the, 50 greatest guitarists of all time. Tremendous songwriter, tremendous performer. I mean, you've done it all, and you've done it all many times over through numerous decades. So why do you do it?
4: Okay. The guy interviewing Neil is, of course, Dan Rather, who's yeah. really trying hard to keep his teeth in his mouth as he's asking him those questions. He's not really succeeding that well. And so there's so much
3: Pelosi
4: bullshit.
3: Hosted the news.
4: Exactly. There's so much bullshit mythology around Neil Young and this thing with him being, you know, one of the 50 greatest guitarists of all time. You know, he's quoting fucking, it's insane. Actually, he was voted number 17. By Rolling Stone, ahead of, you ready for this? Ahead of Mark Knopfler / Dickie Betts, Joe Walsh. Blow me.
3: Okay? Ahead of Joe Walsh?
4: Yeah. Fuck yeah. That. I mean, it's you look at some chooch like Dan Rather, who probably, you know, plays a kazoo in his spare time, and they buy into this shit. I mean, the guy's he's a three-chord Johnny. He's atrocious.
1: So. Yeah, he's a one-note solo master.
4: Absolutely. Yes, he's fucking horrible. He wouldn't pass muster in any garage band, you know? So that's do you want to throw a second one out there or whatever you want? Because I kind of got these.
3: Any second one that you want. I figured, figured it'd be good to do a double dose since all these are short.
4: Okay, so you could just throw the second one up there, number two. He hates government.
7: And they have so much.
3: All right. Sorry about that. Here we go.
7: And they have so much misinformation coming to them from the government. Why don't they talk about what's happened to science in the government? This government has ignored science to the point where science is not even an issue. And science is the backbone of our future.
3: Now, what's... Okay. What...
4: Let me...
3: You put in 2014, so he was criticizing the Obama administration?
4: No, this what was going on where this was an interview somebody was doing with him in Canadian television, okay? And he was all bowed out about some oil fields way the fuck up there. I don't know where it was, you know, Saskatchewan or someplace. And it's he thinks it's an environmental disaster. And I thought it was really interesting in that back then he's fucked the government, fucked their science. They're a bunch of liars. And only 8 years later, when it's vaccine time, it's fuck Joe Rogan, believe the government and science. So that's how this guy cherry picks.
3: Are you saying that Neil Young is Canadian? Because in 2014 he wasn't talking about Obama. Is he from Canada?
4: Oh yeah, he's
1: Canadian. Oh, he's Canadian.
3: I knew there was a reason I hated this motherfucker. Dude, fuck Canada.
4: Yeah. Yeah. So it's really funny. So, you know, we'll get to these in later clips, but that's kind of a setup for what's coming, and it can kind of keep that on the back burner. How much he was in love with science and he was going to save the world, and he's a big greeniac, and you know, so forth and so on. Yeah.
3: Word. All right. Yeah. So, all right. Who moves on to the next round? Will it be Neil Young, amateur guitarist, or will it be James Brown, the king of funk?
1: That's right.
3: I gotta, I know who I'm picking on this one.
1: Yeah.
2: Ready when you are.
3: Let's do it. Get that poll up. And the phone lines are open. 865-465-6271, 865-465-6271. Give us a call. Who you thinking? Who you liking? What you doing? How you doing
1: today?
3: What
1: are you doing? How you dressing? How you doing?
8: Ready? Go!
2: Uh-oh. Perfect timing.
4: All right.
3: Hello, caller. You're on the air. It's Abs in a Six-Pack, episode 141, where we pick the next 8 douchebags in the douchebag lineup. How you doing? How you doing? How you doing?
9: Doing good, doing good. It's Tom Stark with it.
3: Hey!
1: Hey!
9: Hey!
3: How you
9: looking? Neil Young for the win.
3: Neil Young is the bigger douche?
9: Yep.
3: Yeah, I have to agree with you.
1: Mm-hmm.
9: Selling his music twice, and then demanding people take a debt.
1: Yeah, at least James Brown has great music.
4: That's true.
9: Yeah, I like James Brown. Maybe not the person or what he did to some people, but I like the music.
4: Yeah.
1: Nobody knows anything about James Brown.
10: You'd basically be in the shower, and then I would come in and I'd join you.
9: I actually saw Bill O'Reilly once in person.
3: In the shower?
1: Whoa. No. Behind you?
3: Did you miss?
9: No, I was at the Republican. the Republican convention. He's very tall and ominous and an asshole.
4: He's pompous. He's very pompous.
3: What is he? 7 foot?
9: Yeah, he was very. That was the most surprising thing when I was walking by. I was like, "Oh shit, this guy really is tall."
4: Yeah,
9: but not in a friendly way, like Adam Curry.
3: Yeah, that was, when I saw Rogan in person, I was flabbergasted at how short he was. So I imagine it'd be the opposite feeling with O'Reilly.
9: Yeah. Enjoying the show, guys. I like all of your respective shows. So this is like a Temple of the Dog or something.
8: Wow! Incredible!
3: Well, when's your next show coming up there, Tom?
4: Yeah.
9: That is a good question. I got a few interested parties. I really need to get a lady on the show, and I got to have Fletcher and Carolyn on. It's all dudes. I got all dude mixers.
1: Dude all mixes, right. Too much dude.
11: Hallelujah, hey woman.
8: Nice work.
3: what are your thoughts on, you gave us your thoughts on who you thought Neil Young should win, but what, like musically, do you like Neil Young, douchebags aside, do you like Neil Young or do you like James Brown better?
9: I never really liked Neil Young all that much. I picked up a record of his off the street, but that's the only piece of his music I've actually sought out, and it was free.
12: I think I'm going to commit suicide.
4: And this record was lying in the street, in the gutter, when you picked it up?
9: Yeah. Yeah. It was in the gutter. I'm thinking about putting it back out there now, too.
4: Yeah.
2: Well, Tom, we're about 1 minute out from our polls wrapping up. Are you okay if I plug your Substack here real quick?
9: Oh, yeah. Please do, man. That's, yeah.
2: If you want to see some boots on the ground photography from the city streets of New York City, head over to starkweather.substack.com. That's Starkweather, S-T-A-R-K, weather.substack.com.
4: And, I'm glad you mentioned that, because I have checked out his website, and his lens crafting is incredible. The guy's just great. He's a great photographer. Yeah.
1: Yeah, he's got a great eye.
4: And a great writer.
3: One of the best.
4: Great journalist. Got a nice portfolio of clips he's done. Yeah.
2: Yep. And we are T-minus 30 seconds out.
3: Uh-oh. And the top No Agenda in the show mixer, I think. As far as
9: quantity.
3: Numerically. In quantity, at least, for sure.
4: Yes. Yeah. This guy's too talented. Let's kill him.
1: Yeah. Ready? You're a liability, Tom.
8: Go!
1: Yeah,
4: get out of here.
8: Super solid death.
9: Blow me up.
4: Yeah. Blow me up, Tom.
3: All right, maybe we'll you see move you, to Tom, a bigger town. And I hope your vote pans out.
8: The champion is...
1: Wow. This is the most blown out blowout we've ever had.
2: Yeah, I think this one deserves a special ISO. That's right, everybody. Neil Young, with 32 people participating in the vote, walks away with 97%.
4: Is that a show record? That's got to be.
3: It's got to be, yeah. I
1: want to clarify something. I put in the one vote so I could see what it was. I'm the one James Brown vote, so that's 100% Neil Young. 100% Neil Young there, people.
3: And here's just because this is probably the only time I'll be able to use it, here's the Bill O'Reilly ISO I forgot to play earlier.
12: I think I'm going to commit suicide.
1: Obviously, we got way too many cool people listening to the show that just cannot put The Godfather of Soul down, so... No. I guess that's fair. But I do have one go-away clip for him, if you don't mind, Chris.
3: Yeah.
1: We have James Brown 3, The Interview. This is after, let me just set this up. He was a straight-laced guy for most of his life, straight-edge, didn't really drink or do drugs or anything like that. He was a workaholic. Later in life, he kind of lost his scruples, and he started doing PCP. And he went to jail for a little bit for shooting at his girl and shooting up an insurance office.
3: Can we talk about that for a second? Because it was somebody used his private toilet, and so he pulled out a shotgun. Wasn't that the story?
1: I mean, I have the whole clip. If you play James Brown 4, it goes into that.
3: Okay. Oh, sorry, I didn't mean to spoil it.
4: I gotta hear this. This is good.
1: Oh, it's all good.
2: So you're looking for James Brown 3? It was
1: 4. James Brown 4. Oh. Shotgun insurance. Yeah. Yep. Since we're talking about the shotgun.
3: Yeah.
13: Writer R.J. Smith penned a biography on Brown. As he recalls, the trouble started in September 1988 at Brown's own business office in Augusta.
14: He was at his office one day, and in the other part of the office suite, there's an insurance seminar going on where, I don't know, people are getting trained in how to sell insurance or something. Somehow, somebody from the seminar was using his bathroom. And he felt very strongly that that was the wrong thing for them to be doing. He came out with a shotgun. He enters the insurance seminar, and he wants to know who's used his bathroom. And they better ask him before they ever think about that again. James caught on fast the problems that that might trigger, and he jumps into his pickup truck and drives away.
13: Police reports from the day suggest he did not heed the authorities when they began to pursue him.
14: One of the cops pulled out his 38 and shoots out his tires. That does not stop James Brown.
13: At heart, a country boy with deep knowledge of his home turf, he went back and forth across the border into South Carolina.
14: The cops are chasing him. He's weaving around on rims. He ends up driving through a roadblock. And He gets charged with attempted murder.
13: Whoops. He got 6 years in prison for that one.
2: Shit. Bam.
4: I love him more than ever now.
3: Yeah, that's what I was about to say. It's like these James Brown clips are making me like him more. It's like,
4: really? He's a one-man Dukes of Hazzard. Holy shit.
3: One thing I need to get with after the show, lavish you and boobs, because I'll put all the clips that didn't make it into the show in the post so that people can hear like the clips that were or would have been. But Sounds good. Neil Young takes a blowout win on that one. And
1: oh my god, I was muted the whole fucking time. This leads up to the clip though, the interview clip. Like this is all like he gets out in 2 years on good behavior, and he goes and he has an interview like right out of jail. Like he leaves prison and he goes and does this interview and he's high as fuck on PCP.
4: Oh boy. Cheers.
1: But we can play it later, I suppose. We'll play it later. But it'll be in the post show.
3: Yeah, I'll put them all in the post. Let's see, where are we at? What we got next up? It's somebody versus somebody. Challengers.
2: Next round.
3: Approach.
15: Challengers approach.
2: Lars Ulrich, famed drummer of Metallica and one of the dudes that sued Napster versus, God, you're going to have to help me with this name, Chink. Chink Uger?
3: Jink. It's the only name or word that I know of that starts with a C, but is pronounced Jink with a J. So it's Jink Uger.
1: Jink.
3: Jink Uger.
4: Jink.
1: Jink.
2: And based off the coin flip, provided courtesy of Gal, it looks like Shank is going to be going first.
3: All right, so this is the only guy prepared an intro clip for, so instead of telling you who he is, I'll play the intro clip, and then I'll play his first douche clip.
4: Oh boy.
16: Damn it, they failed us! And if you're not angry about that, Michael, and any of you out there, then you're damn wrong, because you should be angry! Young Turks!
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25: That if I'm going to be a talk show host, I should be the biggest talk show host in the country. I don't think anyone else does it better. I don't think anyone's even close.
3: Nobody is even close to as good a talk show host as Cenk the Turd Uygur. Here's
4: Jake the Tank.
3: Here's my first clip of him. This is early TYT, the Young Turks. This is the kind of hard hitting journalism you can expect from him.
26: A couple got caught making more than 100 tapes where a woman is having sex with dogs.
3: By the way, this is Anna Kasparian, his co-host from the Young Turks, talking.
26: A woman is having sex with dogs. Three different dogs.
27: Please, making love to dogs.
26: That woman was taped more than 100 times having sex with three different dogs, and the gentleman in that picture was taping her. And what happened was the woman's son found the tapes and reported her to the police.
27: Okay, I have to tell you, this story has so many twists and turns.
26: It seriously does.
27: This is the story of the day. Let's get real. Okay, he's looking for prescription drugs for his mom. Runs into these tapes, and you know what he does? He turns them in to the cops. Man, you want to talk about a snitch? Man, you're going to snitch out your mom having sex with dogs? Man, I'd have buried those tapes, man. What are you, nuts? Man, what kind of people have some messed up sons? I think the son's more messed up than the parents.
26: Did you read the police report?
27: I did, so I take that back. Okay, you know what they did with the dogs? Here we go.
26: Everything that you could possibly imagine.
27: First of all, the bestiality, I get it. Some people are into bestiality, right?
26: Is that legal?
27: No, it's not legal.
26: Okay.
27: Because you're taking advantage of the dog.
26: Right.
27: And here's the thing. So, now, on the one hand, you think, you know what happened? By the way, it explains in the police report. The dogs would ejaculate. Okay, they would arrive. Let's put it that way, right? So then I think, is it really dog rape if the dog came? Right?
26: Oh, Cenk.
1: Oh, boy,
27: okay,
1: here
27: but
1: we
27: then,
1: go.
27: Of course, they took it over the top. I'm just telling you what's in the police report, mm-hmm. Okay? And the dude, of course, went German style. And he stuck his hand in the dog. Well, why'd you have to go and do that? Okay?
3: Why'd you have to go? His cadence in this entire thing sounds like, I wish I could do that. Like when he says, why'd you have to go and do that? It's like, I wish I could fist a dog.
4: Yeah, like everything up until that point was okay. That was kosher. But then, when, you know, that guy's a sick fucking person. Oh, he really is.
1: Yeah. Oh, yeah.
27: Yeah. Like his hand holy in shit. The dog.
4: Wow.
27: Well, why'd you have to go and do that? Okay. And what? People are crazy.
3: I just can't believe
27: humans. There's plenty of humans. Look at John Edwards. He found one. Okay. If you're going to do crazy stuff, do it with a human. Right? The dog didn't have that coming. That's not right.
3: He doesn't sound he doesn't sound genuine at all.
4: Mighty.
3: Oh God, I can't believe people bestiality. I get it. I know some people are into it, but not me. Yeah. Not me at all.
1: Me? No, never. Not even once. Not even one time.
2: I think he should be applauded for his refusal to kink shame.
1: Body positive. Let's
0: start to massage your boob.
2: I actually have a chink ISO or two.
5: Satan.
2: Oh, not him.
3: Chunk. Satan. The other one's a racial slur. There's you want to no say such chunk.
27: Thing as Satan.
3: Jink chunk? Or oh, chunk. You want to say jink with actually, a J or chunk. Because if you say chink, it's like you're not talking about the armor, you know?
2: This is, it was labeled chunk Satan ISO.
5: Satan.
27: There's no such thing as Satan.
3: Oh man, I got some good chunk stuff coming up, man. Oh my god. Worst case scenario, it'll be at the end of the show.
2: Alrighty, Lavish, you're up with Mr. Ulrich.
1: Alright. I originally wanted to do the whole band Metallica, but I figured that would be unfair to have like four potential guys. So I just went with Lars. Good old Lars.
3: He's the worst of the bunch.
1: He's definitely the worst bunch. There's no surprise there. They call him the most overrated, overpaid drummer, definitely in metal, but certainly one of the most in all of music. It's insane. I don't think he's practiced drums since like the 90s. It's hilarious watching the shit. And he's got a weird personality. Please play Lars 1, Dave Mustaine.
6: Had this huge thing to become called Metallica. You get in, and then you get out.
5: That had nothing to do with me. That had to do with everybody. We were all alcoholic. I've been doing martial art ever since I was a kid, and I beat James up because he kicked my dog. He kicked my dog. I used to sell drugs. I'm telling you that the pot thing, in order for me to smoke pot, I sold it so I would be able to smoke it for free, right? I'm on stage. Somebody knows I'm on stage, so what do? They jump through my window, take all my drugs. I said, that's never going to happen again. So I got a dog. It was a dog more like an alligator with fur on it. It was a pit bull, right? So I took the pit bull up to rehearsal when I was in Metallica, and it stuck its little teeny feet up on the carve of the bass player. James kicked the dog, so I punched him in the face, and that was the end of it, you know? And the bass player said... You know, it was a big argument. It's in the Metallica thing. You can check it out. Everybody says I kicked his dog. It ain't that way around. You know, I kicked his ass, but not his dog. He kicked my dog. And the thing is we all were such drunks. And when I got drunk, I got violent. When they got drunk, they got stupid. I can't even tell you how many times driving back from San Francisco when Metallica was just starting, Lars and James used to throw one of Ron McGovney's shoes out the back of the truck. He'd get home every time and he'd only have one fucking shoe left. Excuse my language, but you know, I mean, this is an emotional thing for me talking about this right now. And one time I watched one of them. I can't remember if Lars did it to James or James did it to Lars, but they were chewing some food and went and spit it into the other dude's mouth. That was the end for me.
1: Ugh.
5: You know what? Those guys aren't birds. Urping up food into somebody else's mouth is a little too weird for me. So, you know, they had their own thing and they did stuff like that when they were drunk. When I got drunk, I liked to fight. I went into, you know, I've got three black belts. And when we went up to San Francisco, one time Lars went into this girl's bathroom that had all these pictures that was beautiful pictures she'd collected over the years of all of these people, that musicians that had come in. And he took a beer and he went and squirted it over all of her pictures. And I thought, you little punk, I can't believe you did that. And then he stole a poster from her house and they blamed it on me. You know what? People don't necessarily know what's going on. And the thing is like, I like James. You know, Lars, I can take or leave. I mean, I think that the whole world kind of looks at it like that too. He's not a good drummer. He really isn't. Any good drummer will tell you that he's not. And their success, you know what? A lot of it is based off of me. So,
3: I almost spit out my Blue Moon a couple times during that. That was good. Very nice.
0: Nice work.
1: Nice work. You know, good old Lars. Lars Ulrich. You know how many fail videos I watched in preparation for this?
2: Yeah. Not enough.
1: Well, if I'm lucky, I'll play one for you a little later.
2: Nice.
4: Wow.
1: All right.
2: Gonna be a tough one.
1: Lars Ulrich of Metallica. Drummers. Or Jank McJankerson from the Young Turks.
3: Jank Jager.
0: Ready? Go!
2: Ooh! And the poll is live, ladies and gentlemen, over at noagendasocial.com, the federated Mastodon instance.
3: And the phone lines are open.
2: No agenda.
1: Phone lines are open, people. What's that phone number?
3: 865-465-6271. 865-465-6271. Give us a call. Let us know what you think. You like...
4: Oh, there it is.
1: There you go.
3: Hello, caller. You're on the air with Abs of Six Pack, Battle of the Douchebags, Part 2. Who you liking, Lars Ulrich or Jink Junger?
7: I got to take it. I think this matchup was a mistake. Right? You got a number one seed versus a number 12 seed. 100%.
3: Sorry.
7: Wait a minute. Chink is going to be in the finals. I'm telling you.
1: Lars?
8: Ow. No, he said Chink.
1: Is this Lars? Lars, are you calling us right now? Lars, how are you doing, dude? I haven't heard. I haven't talked to you forever, man. Good to hear from you, Lars.
7: I'm that guy. I mean, I've definitely had my nights where I acted like a Lars, but no, I am not Lars.
2: You spit food into other people's mouth.
7: I've been known to baby bird a hoe.
1: Now we're talking. Now we're cooking with gas.
7: That's right. No, but I'm telling you, so. Metallica. So Lars is a part of Metallica. He's not a good drummer. I agree with you guys. But
3: by the way, if you Google Lars Ulrich, or do go on YouTube, the first result, like the autofill result, is worst drummer. By the way, just to let you know.
7: In the world.
3: Yeah,
1: he's not the worst drummer in the world. He's just the most overpaid. Let's be real specific about that.
7: I agree with that, but I'm telling you, Chink is
3: Jink. So
7: he's outraged about everything. Chunk. You know that guy.
1: He's not very endearing. Lars has a sort of endearingness, endearment.
7: Exactly. But the problem is, he's outraged about everything. His network, if you ever watch The Young Turks, his co-host, her attempt to fake outrage, I don't know, the whole thing is off for me. I think Chink is going to be a contender for the championship. I there's no way that Lars beats Chink. That's all I'm saying.
1: Solid call, caller.
7: Yeah, that's what I'm saying. By the way, Lavish.
1: Yeah.
7: You're a true boss. I appreciate you very much.
0: Round one.
3: Oh, whoops.
1: Well, I meant thank you, caller.
7: Yeah, you're welcome.
1: I appreciate that, caller.
7: Oh, and Larry.
4: Yes,
7: Lutfa,
4: sir.
7: Great. I have a sticker on my car. Thank you very much for that, sir.
0: Round two. Well,
4: thank you for
3: the wrong buttons.
4: Thank you
3: like
4: for your
3: crazy.
4: Support. Appreciate that.
7: Of course.
1: Too many blue moons.
7: That's
1: there.
7: All I got, guys. I'm telling you. I'm telling you, this is a 12 seed versus a 1 seed. Chink Vera to the championship. Locking it. Did I say Chink Vera? No, I did.
1: Chink Vera. Also a giant douchebag.
7: Agreed. And father of Justin Trudeau, as proven.
1: That's Castro.
7: No, not Chink Vera.
3: Chink Vera is Castro's dad. It's possible.
7: They're both guys from a small island that speak Spanish and have bad ideas about how world government should be run. So, easily mistaken. Yeah. Anyways, I'll let you guys go.
1: Yeah, look into that.
7: Just like Fletcher said, watch your butthole.
3: Gotcha. Oh, thank you.
4: Here's the thing about that Cenk guy. He's got to change the name of the show because he may be a Turk, but he's not young.
3: Yeah.
1: The old Turks.
4: Yeah.
3: Hello, caller, you're on the air.
9: Hey! Wanted to weigh in on this douchebag thing I'm hearing.
3: Oh, yeah.
1: Oh, yeah.
9: So, I'm thinking this fine young dickhead is a whole lot worse than this Lars Ulrich cat. Because, hey, Lars just parties too hard. You know, you can't hate a guy for partying too hard. But you can definitely hate on somebody that's... fucking with the animals in the bad ways. I'm just saying.
1: And doesn't party. It's easy to fuck with somebody who just doesn't party.
9: Yeah, there should be rules. There are rules. You have to party. It's a must. Yes.
1: Yes. And Ulrich and James Brown have both been at the core of many a party. So it's, they were never going to, they were never going to make
9: it. Yeah. And we all know Neil Young's been a cunt since the 60s. So yeah.
1: Yeah, nobody's danced to Neil Young since the 60s.
2: And Sir Seat Sitter, we are 15 seconds out from this poll wrapping up.
3: You got anything else, caller, real quick?
9: Nah, just, you know, shout out to Foamboy and Phoenix, because I am, and the Lotus Podcast, Phoenix. And we love you guys.
3: Love you.
1: I love you, Phoenix.
3: Yeah, thanks for calling in.
4: Thanks, Luke.
1: Yeah. You can see their show they have together.
2: Wow.
1: Hosted.
2: This is, I don't.
1: Another blowout?
2: I don't know. Oh, dude. Oh, God. It was sitting there.
1: Is it worse than 100% versus 0%?
2: It was.
3: Well,
2: it
3: before
2: was,
3: you wait, don't give it. Don't give the ending away.
2: Okay.
10: You just downloaded a lot of songs. Says here you even downloaded Judas Priest. That's hard time you boys are looking at. You got anything to say for yourselves?
11: We didn't think it was that big a deal.
10: Not a big deal. You think downloading music for free is not a big deal? Put your coats on. I'm going to show you something. And I don't think you're going to like it.
19: I don't think you're going to like it.
10: This is the home of Lars Ulrich, the drummer from Metallica. Look, there's Lars now sitting by his pool.
11: What's the matter with him?
10: This month he was hoping to have a gold-plated Shark Tank bar installed right next to the pool. But thanks to people downloading his music for free, he must now wait a few months before he can afford it. Come, there's more. Here's Britney Spears' private jet.
3: All right, sorry. Okay, who won? I'm hoping it was great. Lars. Come on, Lars.
2: It was 50-50.
3: No!
2: Until the very last moments, someone snuck in with 32 people voting. Chank walks away with the victory at 53% of the votes.
1: Oh, wow. Shit. A tiebreaker.
3: Wow. Damn.
2: It was so close. It was so close. I was like, wow. I was wrapping my brain about how we could rectify a tie. Yeah.
1: We'd have to go into sudden death.
3: Or maybe even super sudden death.
12: Super sudden death.
1: Oh, my God. Super sudden death.
3: I just realized I've also been forgetting to see if I even have this still. I've been forgetting to do the oh God, where's it even at? Oh no. Maybe I don't have it anymore.
4: No worries.
3: Oh well.
1: Yeah. So. Oh God, what is that?
2: You're a cunt.
4: I love that, man. Who is that?
3: It's not quite what I was looking for, but yeah,
4: I don't care. You pushed the right button there.
3: Yeah. No, I was looking for the douchebag winner jingle that I made for last show, and it's gone. It's vanished. That's okay.
1: That was so hot.
3: I know. That's just like great. Shit. Anyway, being said,
1: can I have a play out one for Lars, for good old Lars?
3: Yeah.
1: I think, Boobs, if you don't mind playing Mr. Booberry, Lars 4, the fails compilation to send out Lars. Okay.

0: We have to sort it again?
1: Wow.
2: Was that James calling out Lars right there?
0: Yeah.
2: Jesus Christ. That's insane. That's insane. Oh, and by the way, I did find it. Jink Junger progresses to the next round.
3: Douchebag.
4: Oh, nice. Yeah. I knew something felt a little off kilter.
2: Yeah, I was like, where the hell is that thing? All right. Okay. Next up. Coming up. Next up. Ooh. Coming up. Next up.
1: Coming up, next up, next up.
2: Next up, yep, coming up.
4: It is Me and You, Sir Seat Sitter, with Neil deGrasse Tyson and Sacha Baron Cohen.
2: Oh, whoa!
5: Challengers approach!
4: And coin toss provided courtesy of Gal in the hashtag green room. It looks like Neil deGrasse Tyson, you're up first.
2: All right, all right. Yes, yes, yes.
1: Neil,
6: I gotta come.
2: All right. All right. This will be my first Neil Tyson clip. Here we go.
7: Oh yeah. So I direct people to Snopes all the time.
8: Yeah, Snopes is great.
7: Fact checks all the little statements that people.
8: When in doubt, go to Snopes.com.
7: Really? Exactly.
4: Okay.
8: Oh yeah.
2: That's it.
1: Wow. Thanks, Neil. That's some real astrophysicist shit he's saying right there.
2: Yeah. Yeah. When
9: that's,
2: in doubt.
9: That's science. Yeah.
8: Yeah. When in doubt, go to Snopes.com.
1: The big dick of science, ladies and gentlemen. Thanks, Neil.
2: What a great guy.
9: Wow.
6: I got to come.
9: I'm going to tweet this too. Maybe I should.
2: Maybe I should tweet this. I don't know.
1: That's all probably right. One of Ping Trip's finest is that. That yeah. Neil deGrasse clip that we got to find.
4: Oh yeah.
2: my dick.
1: I'll put the in the show. My dick too. Is the biggest in the universe.
2: Yeah. Okay. It's go so ahead, Boober. I'm going to cue this up for the end of the show, too.
4: Nice.
2: Before I forget. My dick.
4: So I got a little bit of a clarification. I think the only movie that I've ever seen Sacha Baron Cohen in is maybe Sweeney Todd.
2: What?
4: When he was in that
1: Sweeney
4: musical.
1: Sweeney Todd.
2: You never saw like Bruno the Dictator. You never saw
4: nope.
1: Borat. Nope. You never saw any of that.
4: Nope.
2: Nope.
4: Didn't see any of it.
2: Wow.
4: So
10: I think I'm going to commit suicide.
1: It's crazy.
4: So I'm a little ambivalent when it comes to Sacha Baron Cohen, and you know I'm familiar with his politics, certainly. But what I'm going to hit you with is something a little different, something that's going to require a little. Translation, because I found a video of a couple of documentary filmmakers returning to the village of Glod, where Bruno filmed as his like home location in the Borat film. I'm sorry, I meant to say Borat.
1: Where Borat? You went to where he said Kazakhstan was. Where did he actually go?
4: Uzbekistan? This is Glod, and I think it's in Romania. If I'm not mistaken,
2: Glod sounds like an Adventure Time character.
4: I will, during this clip, I'll have to, it's Romania. So I found this video and it's going to require, me reading a translation of what they're saying. I'll pause when appropriate, but this is the general reactions from the residents, when Borat was brought up. So in the first part of that, the filmmaker asks one of the women in the village, "What do you think of Borat?" She responds, "We'll kill him if he comes again. He filmed my father-in-law." The filmmaker responds with, where does your father-in-law live? And she says, he lives over there. He filmed him at his house. He offended him. And meanwhile, in this entire video, while they're trying to walk around filming this village, they've got older residents freaking the fuck out of on them, telling them to get the hell off of their, you know, property, essentially.
1: They don't ever want to see a camera ever again.
4: Yeah, exactly. And like the residents in the in the bar are yelling at the TV because they decided to put it on for this documentary. And they're getting pissed off because the film shows that they live in Kazakhstan, but they're like, that's not even where we live, these assholes. That's funny. So, and the guy yelling there at the end, that was some dudes hanging out on their front porch. They were screaming at him, saying that they were going to bash in the team's heads if they didn't put the cameras away. And there was a, back and forth that I had to cut out.
2: This was all in the subtitles?
4: I'll have all of the links. Yes. It's a subtitle video.
3: You're reading something real bad.
4: So I'll send that to you. You can drop in the show notes. I got all of this in the Substack anyways.
2: Yeah. Hey, does anybody remember when Sacha Baron Cohen, I think it was during Bruno, like coaxed Ron Paul into a hotel room for an interview and tried to fuck him, like for a joke. He didn't actually.
4: I don't want to get too far ahead because I still got to finish this clip out because actually goes to the father-in-law's house. And I've got a transcription of their interaction. So here's the last part of it.
6: So, pra acolo, se spesa vas cânte.
4: So he says, they were filming over there, and this is at the father-in-law's place. They were filming over there, and they asked me to make sparks like this. And he goes to start welding. And that's when they said, it's enough. I had to wave like this. He waves his arms in the air. They portrayed me as a gynecologist and that I do abortions.
6: Come on, zic că m-a făcut că sunt doctor. 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
4: I am not a doctor, I am not a gynecologist, and I am not a criminal. I don't do abortions. That's what bothers me the most. If this was a documentary, as they told us, I wouldn't mind. So, Sacha Baron Cohen...
3: Ugh. He's a dude.
4: Filmed a Romanian villager and portrayed him as an abortionist.
3: Sure.
2: Dude, that's the thing, it doesn't even surprise, like, the, I don't know, like, there's something slimy about the way he does all his stuff like that. Oh, yeah. Like,
1: he's manipulative and he just lies to people, basically.
2: But it's not always to be funny. Like, if the joke is worth it, then being manipulative is okay. But, like, sometimes there's not even a joke there. It's more of a statement. It's, I don't know.
4: And I went and I checked it out. It's in the movie, and they reference him to being he's like the mechanic, and he does the town's abortions. Yeah. And he's sitting there welding.
3: Well, remember when he was doing the Ali G thing, right? Mm-hmm. And he would punk all these people who'd come on the show. The only guy he didn't punk was Trump. Trump sussed him out as a fake right
2: away. Yeah, Trump was on to it right away.
3: Right away.
2: Yeah. And throw the Jew down the well. This guy is, well, maybe I shouldn't say this because I might be jumping ahead. The ADL stuff. Do you have any of that, Boobs?
4: Well, I don't want to spoil anything one way or the other, so I think we should just start the poll and let's open some motherfucking phone lines.
2: All right, poll is going up right now.
11: 5, 4, 3.
12: This is a new live 2, son of a bitch.
11: 1, ready, go.
2: Phone lines are open. And call that number 865-465-6271.
4: And the poll is live, everybody.
2: Is it going to be Ali G? Is it going to be Borat, Sacha Baron Cohen? By the way, Sasha, that's a girl's name. Is it going to be Sacha Baron Cohen, or is it going to be
1: Grass Tight Ass?
2: Caller, you're on the air. It's Abs and Six Pack, Battle of Douchebags Part 2. How you doing? Who you liking, Neil Tyson or Sacha Cohen?
13: Oh, man, this is a tough one. This is a tough one for me, man. Say what?
1: What's it going to be? What's it going to be, caller? Caller? What's going to be, caller?
13: Oh, you got some pretty big douchebags going on. You got some pretty big douchebags going on. But I gotta go to NGT.
2: Oh,
13: Neil deGrasse.
1: Oh. Neil deGrasse ass.
9: I was gonna tweet this too. Maybe I should.
13: He edges it out for me. You know, the difference being like Baron Cohen, yeah, he's a pretty big dick, he's a douchebag, he's a fucking idiot, but he's worked a lot harder for what he's achieved than the Magic Man.
2: So you know, so an astronomy or astrology degree is not enough? It's not working hard to get learn about Tauruses and Cancers and stuff?
13: Have you been to a higher education? Oh, of course. Who am I kidding? No. It's all just fucking a joke.
1: Sir, this is a podcast.
14: If you want to be like me, a loser, just go ahead and podcast.
13: Well, let me tell you, I've been, and I gave up. I gave up in disgust. Think you got to work hard at college? No.
3: No.
1: You just got to be a weirdo. No.
3: That's it.
13: You just got to stay. Show up.
3: It's 85% is just
13: suck
3: showing
13: TA up. Dick.
2: Yeah.
1: That's or get all. The TA to suck your dick. Either way.
15: When the going gets weird, the weird turn pro.
13: You got some high tier douchebags, though, man. These have been tough. You know, except for the Neil Wan Young. That was a pretty obvious one, but.
2: Well, which one? Okay, so what have you voted for in the past polls so far? Who have you been voting for?
13: Well, I definitely took Neilio.
1: Everybody did. Neil got 100% of the vote. That tells us nothing.
2: Wait a minute. So you're saying?
13: We can all make a compelling case for Neil Young being a huge douchebag, and you know, if you want to gloss over it, that's fine. But
2: caller, are you
1: it's topical?
2: Just,
1: it's topical.
2: Caller, did you just tune in to pick everybody that has the first name Neil?
14: Oh
13: yes,
1: yeah.
2: I knew
13: you got me. You called me out,
1: Lars. That's you son of a bitch.
14: We'll have to.

0: Rittenhouse shot someone because somebody threw a plastic bag at him.
1: You think you can duck the spaghetti Glock just because you jink it? I don't know. I don't know.
2: Locked and loaded.
3: Wow.
4: We got a bunch of clips coming up.
1: I can't wait. I can't wait for more clips.
2: Yeah, I hope you get the one with Jenko wanting to punch out Alex. Right? That's a goodie. You see?
4: We're against that's right. Bitch.
2: I'll get you. Holy shit, I forgot about that.
5: Dude, that's such a classic that I almost didn't pull it, but I do have it.
3: Right, we are at 30 seconds out.
5: Oh, shit, call 30
2: seconds.
5: Words.
2: Here we go.
1: Good luck to both. May the best man win. I want a fair fight. Everything above the belt, all of this.
5: We love you, caller. Right.
2: Job less, caller.
1: Love you more.
2: Thank you. All right, now,
3: if
2: folks.
3: If you want to be like me, a loser, just go ahead and podcast.
2: 15 seconds. Moments remaining. Oh, my God, it's going to be another nail biter, people.
6: When in doubt, go to Snopes.com.
7: I think I'm going to commit suicide.
5: I had to hang up on that caller. I forgot to hit do not disturb. Where are we at here? Call back later on. Next round, caller.
3: Are you ready for the results?
5: Yes, I am. What are the results?
4: Results.
5: Yes.
3: 33 people.
5: Oh,
3: came in and voted.
2: Ding ding ding.
5: I keep hitting the round two instead of bell two. Jesus.
3: And sadly, Sasha couldn't bring it. He comes in with 45%. That means Neil deGrasse Tyson wins with 55% of the vote.
5: Oh, shit!
2: Congratulations,
4: Magic Spaceman.
6: The birth of my dick. The most significant thing to ever happen in our species. Now, that makes for some interesting phenomena. My dick begins to grow. My dick. My big ass dick.
5: All right, full song at the end of the show. Shout out, Pink Trip. My dick. Yeah. All right.
3: Shout damn. Out to Pink Trip. Well, so I've got to. In you were, traditions.
5: Wait, sorry, what were you saying, Larry?
2: That was a shocker. I thought that Sasha would take it. So
5: I did. That's
2: what I know. Nothing.
5: Yeah.
2: Yeah.
5: Go ahead.
2: People really don't like Neil deGrasse Tyson. Well, he does have he suffers of the pall, the cast over him of being an academician. Is that it? You know, we fucking hate everybody that works at colleges. They all suck.
8: Very true.
2: Right. Yeah. So
9: I gotta come.
3: So I'd like to.
5: Sorry. Go ahead. Sorry.
10: Be careful what you say. Yeah. Is you win or is you win?
3: So I'm just going to let y'all I could go with any one of these. I've got Ollie G interviews Donald Trump, Bruno almost gets all of his teeth knocked out of his head. I've got the Ron Paul seduction and then the Borat weed dispensary billboard lawsuit. Any of those strike your fancy?
5: I mean, the Ron Paul one, I don't know how well it'll translate over audio, but if the Ron Paul one, that's my vote. I'd be happy to hear other people's opinion.
8: Go for it.
2: Might as well make the audience uncomfortable.
8: Yeah.
11: Can we have on some champagne?
12: Oh, I don't.
8: Third rail, fourth rail. Let's do it.
11: There's no one.
3: Yeah. Oh, yeah. All the rails.
11: Do we have on some champagne?
12: Oh, I don't care for any, no.
11: There's no ice bucket, but I know a good place to put it. Yeah, you look great in that. Have you done a lot of television before?
12: Oh, well, off and on throughout the years. This last year, a tremendous amount.
11: Sure.
12: A lot of them.
11: Do you want some strawberries or maybe some oysters?
12: I'm okay.
11: I'm going to light some candles, that's okay. It really loosens you up. Has anyone ever told you you look like Enrique Iglesias? Of course not. You're much cuter. Aha! Aha! Aha! Aha! I love music. I'm dancing. I used to be a dancer.

0: Whoops. Meine Häuser ist gefallen.
1: All right, get out of here.
2: What?
1: All right.
2: What's going on?
1: This is ended. That guy's queer than the blazes. He took his clothes off. Let's get going. He's queer as crazy. He put a hit on me. He took his clothes off.
3: I couldn't even stop RuPaul.
4: RuPaul.
5: I'm not going to say that that's not funny at all, but it's still, like, sad. It's like, you're just, like... it's like you're just like going after like a little old man because he's a libertarian. I don't know. It's just weird. He doesn't do that to Democrats as far as I've been able to tell.
6: Probably. Oh. Yeah.
4: Could never do to Hill Dog.
5: Yeah.
6: Yeah. He's a douche.
5: Yeah. Fuck him.
4: Loser.
5: Fuck him. Fuck
1: him. He's queer as crazy. He put a hit on me. He took his clothes off.
7: Be real careful what you say.
5: There is some good, I mean, yeah, I'm not going to say Sacha Baron Cohen's not funny, but dude, what I was going to say earlier, but I didn't know if he had clips on it, was he literally made songs like Throw the Jew Down the Well and doing all this anti-Semitic stuff, but then he's the poster boy for the ADL where he's demanding Mark Zuckerberg be thrown in prison if he doesn't ban Alex Jones off Facebook and shit like that he said. What the fuck is your problem, dude?
8: You know, I was trying to remember what the controversy was, and I couldn't think of it late last night, so I just kind of went with, I don't really think he's funny. I don't...
5: But you did say you've never seen any of his movies, though.
8: It doesn't mean that I've not seen clips. I'm familiar with who he is, but I've never sat down and consumed one of his fully fleshed out products.
5: Yeah. I'd say overall, you're right, he's not funny.
6: You know, overall. If you think about him, all he really did was... He stole Stuttering John's act by doing it in character.
8: Right?
4: Really. Stuttering John.
5: Dude, Stuttering John, like, they've been hounding him on Who Are These Podcasts every episode for the last year.
6: Carl's merciless.
5: It's like Carl's, like, main goal right now is to get Stuttering John to kill himself, is what I feel like.
6: Yes. I used to see Stuttering. He used to drink at a place not too far from me. I used to see him every now and then. Yeah, but that was what he was doing, though. I mean, because Stuttering John would just be sent out by Stern, you know, to ask the same kind of questions that Cohen would ask. But Stuttering John was just being himself, you know, and was funny stuff. So it's really, he kind of ripped off his act, I think.
8: Mm.
6: You know?
5: Yeah.
6: Really?
5: Yeah, I think you're right in a lot of ways. Yeah. I know we're, what do we got left? One more, or is that the last... That's the last matchup for the first round.
8: For the first round, yep. Into the
5: round two.
8: Semifinals now.
4: Semifinals. Boy. Starting to get heated, boys.
6: I'm loving this.
9: Semifinals!
8: And for this first matchup for round two, it's Jello Biafra and Neil Young. Oh,
9: challengers
8: shit.
9: Challengers approach.
5: All right, who we got up going up first? Come on, gal. And
8: thank you, gal. It's going to be Neil Young participating first.
5: All right.
6: Let's go with, you know, his immeasurable arrogance, well tempered with stupidity. Let's throw it again. This is that same guy. he's being interviewed on Canadian television about some environmental mess of oil way up north, and it's number three, Neil, on fossil fuel. Hear what he says.
10: I don't think anyone disagrees that the oil sands have environmental impact, even those who support them. But we have a cultural dependence on oil. We have a system based on oil.
11: Why? Because it exists?
10: Yes.
11: That's not a good enough reason for me. I disagree with the reason behind us feeling that we're dependent on oil. That's a basic problem. For me, as a thinking person, as a person who's looking into the future, who's looking out for my grandchildren, who's looking out for the future of Canada and the United States and everybody that I meet, that's who I am. I look at it that way.
5: did that Boy. Clip start? But I'm confused. Did that clip start with him saying he no. or agreeing to he doesn't like oil because it exists?
6: No, it start. Yes, it started with the interviewer, right? So they're sitting opposite each other in folding chairs or something, and the interviewer says, "You know, it's clear that we have this the cultural dependence on oil. I mean, for Christ's sake, the world does run on oil." And then Neil's answer is why? Because it exists. I mean,
4: yeah,
6: complete fucking idiot answer.
4: Not good enough.
5: Oh my God.
6: Yeah, and then he goes into the fallback position, which is, you know, as a father, as a musician, as a guy who likes to wear fringe jackets and goofy hats, you know, I don't like this. That's not who I am. Like, fuck off. Where's your argument, Neil? He has none. But it's just, you know, it's the right position to take for no talent in his position.
5: Yeah. Fucking Neil, so, man.
6: Yeah,
4: a thinking man who made millions on three chord songs.
6: Yes, yes.
5: Do you want to do one more since your Neil clips are pretty short?
6: Yeah. Let's do another one. This is you could go right to number four, because what's happened is this. See, this interview, to sort of put a box around it, was apparently triggered by some Indian tribe that lives near this oil field in Canada. Okay. And there's Neil sitting, and it's funny to watch these assholes, how they costume up for whatever the occasion is. When you think of Neil, you normally think of him in his flannel shirt and his construction boots.
5: Is he wearing moccasins for this shit?
6: Right. Now he's got a fringe, like fucking Cochise jacket on. And, you know, he's very Native American. And this interview, you got to give this guy some props for doing what he did. As you'll hear, he establishes that fucking Neil just uninvited injected himself into this controversy because he knew it would get him some publicity. So you can just click on number four, Neil and TP.
5: All right.
10: Let me ask you about some specifics of what you're doing, because after your visit, you decided to partner with the AFCN, the Athabasca Chippewa First Nation, and play a role in the cause with these concerts. They didn't ask you to partner. You wanted to take that step. Tell me about wanting to partner with them.
11: I volunteered. I was sitting with the chief and the TP on the reserve. I was hearing the stories.
5: Oh my God! Yeah.
6: Sitting with the chief and the teepee. Like, who the fuck asked you, Neil? He just shoveled himself right in there. Here I am. I'm here to save you. You know. Yeah. Mm. So.
5: Damn. Oh, Neil. Yeah. Neil.
4: Neil. Oh, how the mighty have fallen.
6: Oh man.
8: Look. I'm sweating a little bit. I'm like, God damn. I got to be really strategic about which one of my Jell-O clips I bring now.
4: You got to bring it, man. A game. Pull out all the old stops.
8: I got to say, I've been a listener of Jell-O's for a long time. I found one of his spoken word CDs that he had released right after Katrina happened. And it was this big fucking multifold three disc thing. And I was probably 13, 14 when I first listened to it. And then he's talking about, you know, rigged voting machines and how the military industrial complex, like, really true to the soul, anti-authoritarian sort of stuff. I don't know. Is this technically being an anti-authoritarian in this following clip?
2: And now it's time for another edition of What Would Jell-O Do?
4: What?
2: Believe it or not, with all the things going down today, from wars that aren't getting stopped to more and more people unemployed and in poverty and the earth melting like an ice cream cone, let's call it what it is. It's not climate change. It's climate destruction. What am I getting bombarded with in emails, even though I don't have a computer, is people saying, oh my God, there's a new law where the president is going to have a kill switch who could shut off the internet just by flipping a switch. Not a digital way to do it now. Remember, you have to program it to turn it off. But why am I concerned? I'm all for it. I think it would be really, really amazing and amusing to see how many people who've been brought up in the digital age are completely lost and in the dark when they don't have all these machines to do their work and their thinking for them. But never worry, paranoid Nicks. Big business would never let that happen, because after all, commerce depends on the internet internet too, so you have nothing to worry about, except, of course, the end of net neutrality while a certain Barack star is asleep at the wheel again.
9: When in doubt, go to Snopes.com.
12: Is Punk still alive?
9: No.
8: So that's what I got. That was during Obama's presidency, so maybe 2013, 2014, I believe is when that video came out. Unfortunately, I don't think Jell-O quite understands the concept that people will still find a way to connect, whether it be the IPv4, maybe. I forget the exact name, but it's like a network of Raspberry Pis, and I know Midnight Mike has been kind of looking into it, and of course, you still got local networks and shit that you can do. I don't know. I don't really think an internet kill switch means anything. And especially for someone, you know, that runs his entire business online. I'm sure, he has a website. He's got a Facebook that he's posting all of his materials for Alternative Tentacles, which is the label that he started back in the 80s. You know, everything is online for all of their commerce. So, you know, how much up shit creek would he be if that were to take place?
6: Yeah.
5: How do you pronounce his last name again?
8: Biafra? Biafra.
4: Biafra.
8: Biafra. Biafra.
5: Biafra. All right, well, I got the phone lines open, if we're ready for that.
8: Oh, yeah.
4: Jello, phone lines are open.
8: I got to get that posted.
5: 865-465-6271. It's Jello Biafra versus Neil Young. when they found Mr. Biafra at the 7th floor of the school book depository on the afternoon of November 22nd, 1963, when they found him up in the window of the book depository, do you know what Mr. Biafra told the police he was doing?
13: Sorry, Robert Kennedy Jr.
5: He said he was doing Jell-O shots. All right. Caller,
4: I'm not a patsy.
5: Hello, caller.
14: Hi.
5: Hello.
4: Hi.
8: Hello.
14: Hi. Hey, this is Douchebag Pat from Michigan Local Number 1.
5: Douchebag Pat.
4: You calling for your ham radio?
14: That's why I'm calling in. So,
4: you calling in on a ham?
14: On his whole body of work, I suggest Mr. Young.
5: Mr. Young's
14: lifetime.
5: Top douchebag?
14: Yep. He's been, one clip doesn't do it for him. It's a continuous feed since the 60s, pretty much. So I'm calling it for him. I'm calling the whole championship for him. When I selected my brackets.
5: Hell yeah. That's a fair assessment. I know Larry and I have both done parodies of Neil Young, so I'll put those at the end too, so people can hear a better version of Neil Young's music.
14: I think every rock station in the country has done parodies of Neil Young on their morning shows.
5: Yeah, but they didn't do them like we did, okay?
14: I would like to see yours, that's for sure.
4: It's not easy to play those songs, caller.
5: So out of everybody, you're going Neil Young all the way for the gold, for the win.
14: Wow. That's why I turned in my brackets. Yeah, I filled them out that way.
5: Oh, okay. Oh, post boy. your prediction brackets on the social. We'll have to maybe if you end up getting them right, we'll have to like post that as like the winning bracket. And I encourage anybody to do this.
14: I take the term douchebag for a reason. I can't figure out how to get on that social.
5: Sorry. How'd you know about the show?
14: And I'm an engineer. I mean, I think I'd have some technological advantage, but it's the few times I've gotten on it just seems like it's crazy. So I'm probably not in the right spot where I'm supposed to be. So
5: nice
14: one. I tried to vote on the website, and that wasn't apparently a good way to do it. So.
4: Yeah,
14: that's my deficiencies there.
4: Well, you're an engineer. You don't want to do that in your spare time.
14: So, hey, before I go, Larry.
6: Yes, sir.
14: Take no shit, buddy.
6: Take no shit, baby. Thank you.
14: Catch
6: TNS.
14: You later. Bye.
6: Catch you.
5: Douchebag Pat, everybody. What a guy.
6: What a guy. Nice.
4: Thank
6: what
4: you for guy. Definitely Douchebag has great a call. Belt.
5: Had some great callers today.
6: We have. Yeah. Really good. Really good.
4: Solid.
8: Yes, and shout out to the folks that are following along in the comments on No Agenda Social, Lady Butters, and Eno Howard, and Special yes. Agent Dr. Sir My Crotch.
5: Dr. Sir, maybe we'll get a call from him. We should put him Dr. on the next
4: Sir.
5: List.
4: Dr. Sir.
5: Next, one of the next brackets.
8: No, I'm just kidding. Oh, my God.
5: I'm kidding. Sir I love you, Dr. Man? Sir.
4: No. That's it. That's it.
8: Shut this whole thing down.
5: All right, we got how long we got here? We got some time.
8: 1 minute.
5: Oh, jeez.
4: Oh, RuPaul.
15: What a long, strange trip it's been.
4: Second floor lingerie.
15: Ooh, I don't Spritzer. Feel like much.
16: If you want to be like me, a loser, just go ahead and podcast.
12: How weird can I be? How weird do you want?
17: It's a side effect of the marijuana poisoning.
16: It's gotta be.
18: Is you win or is you win? Because you're a cunt.
19: Let's start to massage your boob.
1: He's queer as crazy. He put a hit on me and took his clothes off.
19: Well, if I took you down there, then I'd want to take a shower with you right away.
7: Be careful what you say.
5: Okay.
8: All right. We're 10 seconds out here, Eric. 10 seconds out.
4: 7, 6, 3, 1, 4, 7, 3, 2, 6, 1, 3.
8: Oh, man.
20: Final results.
8: With 27 people voting, Neil Young, you're a winner, baby, with 85% of the vote. Damn.
4: 85% of the vote.
6: Sorry, guys.
8: I got
4: this guy banked. Is crushing it. Centennial over here. This guy's
6: he is
4: no good.
8: All right. Well, let me
4: see biscuit.
8: Let's say farewell to Jella Biafra. This is a parody, a self-parody of one of his own songs from the Dead Kennedys from the 2015 circa era. This song, which used to be called Nazi Punks, Fuck Off, has got a little bit of a facelift.
21: Nazi Trumps, fuck off!
12: How weird can I be? How weird do you want?
5: All right.
6: All right.
8: Nazi Trumps, fuck off. Get it?
22: We got a bunch of clips coming up.
5: All right, who's next here?
4: And the Bible tells us that.
5: Thorns are peaches.
6: By the way, that think music plans
5: plans just my before, mic. I just broke my microphone. All right, what?
6: Just before the think music before the results are announced. I love it. It's like dating game, and then it morphs into the theme from Shaft. That's really good. Whoever put that together, I like that a lot.
5: Some kind of royalty-free bullcrap, I think.
6: Yeah, it's good. It's
4: good sultry.
8: Nice. All right. So, Neil Young, you're progressing on to the finals. Wow.
4: Finalmente. Congratulations, Tim.
19: So, I got my hands in it, and I put it around front.
4: Is that the 80s or the 90s you did that?
5: I think it was like early 2000s.
4: Early 2000s.
5: Yeah. It's one of those with Fox. Yeah.
4: Oh, my.
5: Oh, my. Oh, my.
8: Oh, my. Oh, my goodness.
6: Oh, my.
5: All right. Where are we
8: at? Oh, my.
4: All right. I'm going to need a nice old Larry doing that later. We're going to cut that one out. All right.
6: Do.
4: Ready to go.
5: Oh, my.
8: All right. Last matchup in the semifinals is Cenk Uygur and Neil deGrasse Tyson.
5: All right. Continuing with the semifinals. Oh, wait. That's
4: Cenk
5: both me.
4: Neil.
23: I was going to tweet this, too. Maybe I should.
20: Round two.
5: All right. Who's up first here?
8: So while you're playing with yourself, it's going to be Neil deGrasse Tyson. Come on down.
5: Neil. Okay.
23: The fact that you don't know what it is not evidence that you know what it is.
5: Okay, do you guys want Neil deGrasse Tyson? Okay, I was inspired by our last show with Seth Rogen's laugh compilations that Lavish and I brought. So yep. Do you want, I made my own compilation from one episode of Star Talk of Neil deGrasse Tyson's laugh. I can do that. Or I can do Neil deGrasse Tyson on The View, where they play a clip of Big Bang Theory and you can see if you can find any jokes in the entirety of it.
4: I mean, I kind of want to hear the laugh compilation more than The View.
5: All right. Well, I'll put the Big Bang Theory one in post. Well, yeah, like I said, all these clips that we don't get to will be in post. Here's the laugh compilation from Neil deGrasse Tyson's Star Talk.
23: We're back. Star Talk. In the coronavirus, keeping our distances. Not physical distances, but we are totally in each other's face electronically. Ain't that right?
0: So thank you so much.
23: Wow. Okay, so the coronavirus could be the new normal.
3: With my weather scene, I shall one day rule the world.
23: Wow. There's actually an episode of Family Guy where Stewie takes his little weather machine and he actually succeeds in doing just that.

0: I was going to tweet this too. Maybe I should.
1: I don't know why that's so funny to me, but that ISO is forever in my catalog. It is. ISO. I'm gonna tweet this too. Maybe I should. I don't know. All right, that's Neil. And then next up, we got Jink Junger, or as Alex Jones calls him, Sink the Turd. wow. Where are we at? Yeah, here we go. Okay, so I know the last clip I played of him was very hard-hitting journalism from the Young Turks. Jink has, here's another piece, a full decade later, of another hard-hitting journalism piece from the same newsman with the same co-host, Jink Junger, on the Young Turks.
2: I have decided what that boing boing chick was doing. Mm-hmm. She was doing a jaywalking of bestiality.
1: The jaywalking equivalent of bestiality, everyone.
2: Like, yeah, wow. It might technically be a crime, but it's like, let's not waste the court's time on jaywalk.
3: Okay.
2: You see what I'm saying?
3: Yeah, fair enough.
2: But here comes the controversial part, the part I shouldn't say. I believe that I am going, if I were the ruler, the benevolent dictator of the world, I would legalize bestiality where you are giving, where you are pleasuring the animal. Uh-huh. You see what I'm saying? Okay.
0: Yeah, okay.
2: Okay.
0: Keep going.
2: Why did that happen? Is the dumbest thing
3: I've said? It really is the dumbest thing you said.
2: But no, I'll tell you why. I'll tell you why. Because, like, so there's, like, was the case that we covered.
1: Double down here on this.
0: Keep talking.
4: My degeneracy.
2: Like, so there's, like, was the case that we covered where there was, like, a guy or a girl or something that was pleasuring a horse, and the horse came to a conclusion, right? So who got harmed?
3: You know that people who are, okay, look, not to be a downer about what you're saying, because what you're saying sounds kind of funny, but a lot of people who are being raped can actually, like, have an orgasm. I know. So, like, if a guy is being raped, he can have an orgasm. Like, you can't if you come, that means you wanted it. That's not the right way to go.
2: But, number one, you're being an unbelievable downer.
3: I am, but okay. That's the truth.
2: Number two, they're not both humans. Number three, I mean, if you really ask the horse, did you mind? The answer's got to be, no.
0: It's a guy who's never been around
2: saying?
0: A horse.
2: No.
3: This is such an awkward conversation.
2: It is. All right. I'm going to leave it be. Okay?
5: What a long, strange trip it's been.
1: There's that first clip I played and this second clip, there's a 10-year span in between the two.
4: So clearly this
1: guy
4: is
1: has been advocating for bestiality for fucking 15 years.
4: Yeah. Is he married to a pony? I could kind of figure that.
1: Yeah.
0: Got a ranch after that.
1: He looks like Mr. Ed, I'll tell you that.
6: All right, are we ready to post this bad boy?
1: Let's do it.
7: 5, 4.
0: I love
7: three,
0: the hear me out. Hear me out.
7: 2, 1.
0: Oh, ready? Yeah, baby.
6: And it's live.
1: It's live. Phone lines are open. Give us a call at 865-465-6271. 865-465-6271. Who you liking? Who's the bigger douche? Jink Junger? Sink the Turd Burglar? Or Neil deGrasse Tyson? Yeah, Neil deGrasse Tyson.
0: Space Science Man.
1: Space Hello, Man. Hello, caller, you're man. On the air. Hello, caller, you like Neil deGrasse Tyson or Jink Junger as the bigger douche? Who you thinking?
8: You know what? When Baron Cohen was against Neil deGrasse Tyson, I'm pretty certain I voted the last vote that pushed deGrasse Tyson over.
1: Oh wow.
9: Be real careful what
0: tiebreaker caller.
8: Too. I felt very guilty about it, but that clip that you played now, I don't feel guilty at all because he's a total ass. Go. But the only
1: spoiler
8: thing is
1: alert,
8: is
1: the next five clips of Jink are also about bestiality.
0: Keeps coming up for some reason.
8: And then Jink one upped them. It's like, what the hell?
1: It's like, if I was made leader of the free world, the first thing I would do is make it legal, hear me out, for you to pleasure an animal.
0: Yeah. I'm just spitballing here.
9: Keep on rocking the free world.
0: Nice. Circling back. Nice.
1: One. Way, very good.
8: The way he's talking, he wants it's clear that he wants to, like, have sex with animals somehow.
4: There's no doubt.
8: Yes. Like, he switched from dogs to horses now.
4: Yes.
1: It only took him 10 years. But he had the same argument in both those clips.
0: Caller down.
6: Hello?
8: No, I'm there. It cut out for a second. Sorry.
4: And he thinks that he's talking about such vile depravity, but if he keeps it in sort of gentlemanly terms, it's okay. Like, and the horse reached a conclusion. Hey, Jenny, fuck off.
8: No, he said came to a conclusion. That's even weirder. That's great.
1: Yeah. Yeah.
10: Yeah. I got to come.
0: Like, why even bother?
4: Yeah. Good God.
8: Did you really have to specify that? Tank,
0: he's like, hear me out. These whatever. Soft, supple horses. I'm telling you, you brush them smooth as silk, okay? That's where it starts.
8: Have you ever thought of it from
10: incredible. I gotta come.
11: Wow. How weird can I be? How weird do you want?
0: Man, Jank's gonna give Neil a run for his money, I think.
12: Yeah. Ooh, that didn't feel like much.
1: caller, what else? What do you think is going to take it all the way? I know I haven't even looked at what the bracket looks like right now, but I know we got.
8: I don't know. These two had a. This is an interesting battle. They're getting tougher as it goes on.
1: Because
8: I think
1: idea.
8: Even like Jello and who was in the last round? Jello and who?
6: Neil deGrasse.
8: That was a
6: no. I'm sorry, Neil Young.
8: Yeah,
6: Neil
8: that
6: Young.
8: Was a tough.
6: I'm sorry.
1: One of the Neils. Yeah, we should have done the whole battle with just Neils. You ever met a Neil that you liked? I sure as hell haven't.
8: Never.
0: Just battle of the Neils.
8: Never.
4: Yeah.
0: The Doogie Howser guy. All kinds of people.
6: Oh, Neil Patrick Harris.
0: Yeah, Neil Patrick Harris. Yeah, that's his name.
8: He could be a kid. Has Larry King ever been in the Battle of the Douchebags?
1: Who?
8: Larry King.
1: No, I like Larry King a little too much. I put him in there. I like James Brown. He was in there. I could do it. Oh, Neil Armstrong, the guy that lied and said he went to the moon.
6: Oh, yes.
1: Yeah.
0: He was told to do that. Come on.
1: they were going to kill his family if he didn't lie. Okay, I don't blame him.
0: Yeah. They were going to blow him up in a, you know, this guy lived
1: they
0: in solar craft.
1: They were
0: going to
1: Capricorn one his ass.
0: That's right. Give him the old Apollo 3 treatment.
13: Moon landing.
1: Fake!
14: We got a bunch of clips coming up.
1: Anything else, caller, while you're still here?
6: And we're 33 seconds out.
8: No.
0: Neil Armstrong's a man. Come on.
1: Well, guess what? It's time to get your boats in because we got 30 seconds left on the clock.
0: No,
1: caller,
0: oh my gosh.
1: Have you voted yet, caller? Oh, we hung up.
0: Caller's going to be the tying breaking vote again, for sure.
1: I guess
0: hello,
1: I should pick it up. Caller, yeah, you're on the air. Better hurry. It's just almost time. We're running out of time. Caller, you're on the air.
15: Oh, yeah.
1: Sorry, what was that, caller?
15: And I also don't like that, who's the other guy?
0: The Jank Uger guy.
15: I don't like
14: the Rittenhouse shot someone because somebody threw a plastic bag at him.
15: Or like Jank Uyghur.
1: Jank Uyghur.
15: I think Jank's going to be up in the finals.
1: You think who's going to be in the finals?
15: Jank. The dog guy.
1: I believe so too. I think he's really a shoe-in, honestly, for at least getting to the finals, just because he's such a piece of shit.
0: Yeah, I'm calling the Humane Society.
6: Well, peekaboo caller. Yeah, turns out you are. This caller is correct. With 27 people voting, 70% voted in favor of Jank Uyghur.
16: Nice work. Congratulations.
17: Douchebag.
1: Oh, shit, Jink.
0: The star is rising.
1: Well, in that case, the Turkish star. I can play us out with one Neil clip as we leave here. Do you want? I guess Neil deGrasse Tyson on The View would be pretty good.
4: Yeah,
6: let's do it.
15: Oh, I'd love to see him on The View.
1: Yeah, this is. But you want they play a clip of him on The Big Bang Theory, and I just want you. There's a lot of laugh track in there, but count the actual jokes that happen in this clip they play, and then pay special attention to Joy Behar going, "I love that show."
4: Yeah. I was going to say I'd love to see him on Joy Behar.
1: Joy, dude, if there's one show that like Joy Behar would love, it's The Big Bang Theory. The most mindless like crud that's ever been on television.
16: But you played against type on The Big Bang Theory season premiere.
17: That's a phrase? That's
16: against
17: a thing?
16: Type.
17: Oh, okay.
16: Let's take a look.
17: Yeah, okay.
18: Remember, I'm the guy who kicked Pluto out of the solar system.
19: And it deserved it, sir. Thank you. Bye-bye.
18: Whoa. That was fun. Let's see who else needs a DeGrasse kicking.
20: Bill Nye, science guy.
18: Hey, Bill, Neil Tyson, we've got to talk.
4: Wow, so
1: I'm sorry.
4: Funny.
1: I'm sorry. It was not Joy Behar. Joy Behar said it's so funny, and then Meghan McCain said, "I love that show."
4: Oh,
16: I love that show.
4: So good.
16: So good. Wow.
17: That just aired. Like
4: so brave.
16: I love it.
1: Oh,
16: you should.
1: Yeah. Fuck you, Neil.
15: Oh, Meghan McCain's such a suck up too. I heard zero jokes and all the laugh tracks.
4: Right.
0: Yep.
1: I mean, caller, did you check that with Snopes before you just came over here and spouted that misinformation? Or?
15: I counted all the lines, and I didn't laugh at any of them.
4: None of them.
18: When in doubt, go to Snopes.com.
1: I heard Snopes said it was a funny episode.
0: Yeah, that's fact check false.
1: Yeah.
15: Yeah, fact check false.
1: Caller, who do you think, we're at the final round now, right? Or are we at semifinals still or finals?
0: This we're about to finals, go into the finals.
1: Baby. Oh.
21: Round three, final
1: last two round. Contestants. Caller, who do you think is going to win the final match?
15: Jank.
4: Wow.
0: Jank McJankerson. Jank.
1: I think, yeah.
15: Jank McJankerson.
1: We'll see what happens. It's up to the listeners.
4: Hard to beat bestiality, really.
0: Only one man could do it.
1: Yeah. All right.
0: And he happens to be in the finals.
1: And I believe, if this is the caller I believe it is, they will be on Bowls with Buds tonight at 8 p.m. Eastern with the very own John Fletcher.
4: I thought your voice was familiar. Hello.
15: Hello. Oh,
6: yeah. Peek-a-boo.
1: So be sure to tune in for that.
4: Yes.
15: Thank you. Yes, indeed. And I'll be tuning in to the finals of the douchebags. So I'll leave you guys. Have a great show, and love you.
1: Love you too. Thank you, caller.
0: Love you too, Carblins.
4: Thank you.
0: Have a great show tonight.
21: Nice work.
0: All right.
1: Okay. So now we're at the finals. Finals.
6: This is it. Everything that's happened that has transpired has led up to this
1: round three finals
6: moment.
21: Round three final. Sudden death. Super sudden death.
1: Wow.
21: Incredible.
1: All right. So who we got?
6: It's Neil Young versus Cenk Uygur.
1: Oh, it was almost Neil versus Neil. It was that close.
6: Almost.
1: But, all right.
6: You know, there's a trend of upsets.
1: Yeah. All right. So who we got up first here?
6: It's challengers going to approach. Be with a roll of die. It's Cenk. You're up
21: choose
6: first.
21: Choose your fighter.
1: All right, Cenk. Chinkity, chinkity, chink, chink, chink. Man, I pulled all these this morning. They're all too good. I'm going to go ahead and play this one. This is the longest clip I have, but it's just so good. And I chopped it. Full disclosure, I cut out like three segments of a 12-minute Young Turks video and just smashed the three together to get it close to 2 minutes. But this is Cenk in the last couple weeks going after Joe Rogan before his Twitter outburst against Rogan. This was just the video he made. And like I said, the video of that you brought up, Larry, of Alex Jones and Cenk going at it will be in the post show. But yeah, here's Cenk Uygur going after Rogan the last week or so, 2 weeks.
22: Oh, I got freedom, man. I take my contagious disease and I spread it all over you. That's called freedom.
1: By the way, Jink's microphone control is horrible. He's constantly not even, it's beyond overmodulated. It's like he's blowing out the microphone. And the sound, background sound is terrible. I don't know what the Young Turks is, a multi-million dollar operation funded in part by George Soros on record, and they can't get the sound good. I don't know what's going on.
2: No, it's not. Wow. It's called You're an Idiot and You're Dangerous. And here comes Trump saying, well, it's just the fact that everybody's getting coronavirus. It's hurting the economy, which then hurts my chance of getting reelected, and which hurts my ego. It hurts my ego. So then a bunch of goons like Joe Rogan and others came in and said, we can, oh, Trump. Whatever Trump says, we'll modify everything around that and we'll redraw the line. And now all of a sudden, this vaccines that we took all this time, this one is, oh, this one's so different. The FDA didn't approve it. Now it did. Oh, I don't know. I'm going to move the line again. Trump, right wing conspiracy theories, etc. So now they say, I want to move the line and my new freedom is to not get vaccinated from all the things I used to get vaccinated from. No, that is not fair to the rest of us. We can't give you diseases and you can't give us diseases. You can't punch us. We can't punch you. Otherwise, we're going to have a complete breakdown here.
3: Even with the federal government, you state that you have a religious exemption.
2: It's absurd. You shouldn't have that exemption. You guys tell us, okay, what else can you do to us? And call it your freedom, because remember,
3: whatever's convenient.
2: I know, but whatever is convenient for you guys is also convenient for us. Whatever you say that you can do to us, I'm gonna come and do to you, okay? And then go, hey, it's just me exercising my freedom. How dare you? Because the right wing are a bunch of fragile little boys, and they're like, I get to do whatever I want to you, but if you do it back to me, how could you do that to me? I'm entitled. I'm entitled to everything. I'm entitled to the top contract in media and then say that I'm being canceled because you criticized me. You don't look canceled, Joe. You look entirely uncanceled. But yet you're constantly having your feelings hurt when someone critiques you. Okay, look. And besides which, at this point, he's a joke. He's a total right winger. He never has any real left wingers on. He's constantly bringing on fake left wingers like Jimmy Dore and Dave. Oh, yeah. Awesome, Trump's awesome, conspiracy theories are awesome. And you know what I mean? And Joe, by the way, you want to be a man? You know, you're like, MMA, I don't like trans people because I'm so manly. Okay, Joe, be a goddamn man. Thanks for watching the Young Turks, really appreciate it.
0: All right, thanks very much.
13: Wow.
4: He is easy to hate.
1: That is incredible. I watched that. I mean, that. Oh man, that YouTube channel is pure cancer, and they're YouTube verified, never going to get deplatformed.
4: Sure, never.
1: Completely, yeah. The golden ponies on YouTube.
4: Yeah, ponies.
0: Oh God! Oh God!
1: Look out! I don't want to say. Yeah, any golden ponies in the area? Look out, Jinx! Right around the corner.
13: Sir, step away from the pony.
1: Oh God!
0: Get out of here, you Young Turk.
22: Love is love.
1: All right, and then what's Neil Young's next, right?
4: That Neil is next. Okay, Neil. I'm going to go for a trifecta here because there's three clips in succession here, and they're all kind of short. So, the first two are he was doing a show again up. I think it was in Toronto with some chick hostess. And they're sitting alongside this fucking enormous table laid out with electric trains. Okay. And this thing is, it's just huge.
1: Like Boris Johnson and his train shit. Is it like that?
4: Train guy too?
1: I think so. If I remember that
4: really? Right. Really? Okay. So Neil is, here's this thing and it's got, bridges and tunnels and waterfalls and the Matterhorn, all this shit. And this chick's, ask him, so you're really into trains? And here's this guy. Remember, he's Mr. Enviro, preserve, climate change, help the
0: Earth mother,
4: keep the planet green. And he's, this thing is going around in circles as they're talking. That's what's going to make the audio really short, shitty. And he says, he takes this fucking thing on tour with him everywhere he goes. He has it broken down and rebuilt at all his tour venues. And then it turns out that he's either a partial or full owner of the Lionel Model Train Corporation. And she asks, well, why do you do this? And he's going to tell her, well, it's for the kids. I do this for the, the kids got to have something to do with it. Cause everybody knows backstage of rock concerts, it's always full of kids, isn't it? 5-year olds and shit. Okay. So then in the next, well, do you want to just stitch these together or stop and start?
1: We can play the train one and then keep
4: let's
1: going.
4: Let's play the train one. Then we'll, because they're kind of brief, and I'll give you the next one if you're going to laugh.
5: This is Lionel train set?
7: Yeah, those are. Those are Lionel's, right. Those are the ones that we take on the road. This is our touring layout.
5: The touring layout. Yeah, because when I first heard it was going to be like 20 feet by 18 feet, and I thought we'd have to build a whole new environment.
6: Oh, my God.
5: Yeah.
7: Well, we had to make it smaller just to get in here, but it's module.
5: Can you take this on the road everywhere?
7: I take it a lot of places because, you know, when we're playing backstage and people come in, they have kids and there's families and everything, and it just seems like it's just another thing for people to do. And,
5: right, because you get bored sometimes. You know?
7: Well, you know, the kids. You have kids.
0: You know, at a concert, a Neil Young concert.
4: The kids. The kids. Like Janet Reno. The kids. I had to save them. I had to kill them. The kids. Okay. So
6: someone. Can I? Yeah. Just with some previous experience, nothing to this caliber, I would lose my ever loving fucking mind because not only does the train set have to get set up, but lo and behold, that motherfucker has to get taken down. Yeah. And probably just a, if I was a betting man, that shit they probably set up in front of some fucking stage door or the loading dock just because of how fucking big they said they had to pare it down to.
4: Yeah.
6: God damn it.
0: Well, doesn't he have his own army of roadies to do that though? It's probably not the in-house people to do that.
4: I guess he does. Yeah.
6: Yeah. Yeah. I mean, yes, it would be his production staff for sure, but still, like, you have to push boxes around, and then you got this fucking train set in the middle, of the floor. Maybe it's in a room. I don't know. Maybe it's in a dressing room or something. But
4: I don't know. Yeah,
0: is that part of his? What do they call it? The list of requirements.
6: His rider, his tech rider.
0: His rider
4: must be no brown M&Ms and plenty of trains.
0: You got to put up my stupid train set.
2: Oh my gosh! Oh,
6: woo! Listen to this bullshit.
4: Yeah. Now, the next clip, which is number 7, it says it's Tech Whiz Neil. She continues this conversation.
1: Oh, wait, no, I think we're on 6.
4: I'm sorry. Yes, yeah. I'm sorry. Forgive me. You're right. 6. Neil the Inventor. So he's sitting there on this couch, okay, and he's back in his flannel shirt, T-shirt thing. He's not an Indian anymore. And so she says something to him about him, and you're an inventor, and you're like a tech wizard, you know, what's that you got there? And he's holding in his hand, it either looks like an old television remote unit or like the first cordless phones that had a little, you know, telescoping antenna, right? And he's like, oh yeah, I can make the train do what I want with this. Yeah, I like technology. I'm a real tech guy, you know. What the fuck? So I'll just let you listen and make your own decision.
7: Plus, I really like technical things, so the electronics and everything is fun.
5: But what I hear about this is you've developed some new technological wizardry to make it easy to use, right?
7: We did. And it makes it possible for you to do anything on the table just from here, you know.
2: Oh, my God.
4: Okay. Now, to round out the trifecta, Neil thinks he's such a technological wizard, right, that he actually went to Trump and wanted to borrow $5 million for his latest example of wizardry, right? And so if you want to cue number 7, you can hear Trump tell the story better than I possibly could.
2: Okay. I pledge before my heavenly Father that I will resist them every way I can. These people are the literal demon spawn of the pit of hell.
17: Is a man named Neil Young on the phone? I said, "Who's Neil Young?"
1: Sorry, let me back this up.
0: Oh God!
17: Is a man named Neil Young on the phone? I said, "Who's Neil?"
1: Is that Trump?
4: That's Trump. Yeah.
1: Wow! It's like he's up-pitched or so, or maybe I don't know.
4: Yeah.
1: Sounds weird. Let me hear this again.
4: It does.
17: That's There's a man named Neil Young on the phone. I said, "Who's Neil Young?" Isn't that funny? You know, it's like a name. I say, "Who's Neil Young?"
1: It's no, we'd like a name. To talk to him.
0: It's said, like a name.
1: Oh, yeah, it's like a name.
17: A singer. Oh, that Neil Young, I'd say. I actually didn't know. I'm saying, like, you know, you can't put two Neil Youngs together. So he calls me. "Hey, Mr. Trump, I heard you were at my concert last night. I'd love to come up and say hello to you." I said, "All right," because I don't think he does this. I said, "Do you ever do this?" He said, "I never do this." I said, "Well, I'm greatly honored. Come up." He comes up to Trump Tower a number of months ago. And he tried to raise money. He won like $5 million from me. because he's got a sound synthesizer that makes sound better. I said, but Neil, what about all these companies that do this? I mean, they're pretty good at it, aren't they? No, Mike.
1: Sorry to back it up, but it's a sound synthesizer that cost $5 million.
0: Makes better sounds.
1: Yeah. Hey, Neil, have you ever heard of weed? It doesn't cost $5 million, I'll tell you that.
17: Sound better.
1: It makes sound better.
17: Neil, what about all these companies that do this? I mean, they're pretty good at it, aren't they? No, mine's better.
1: So good.
9: Is better, you better, win better. Or is you win?
1: Wow.
0: You know about Neil's, it was the flack player that he made back
1: That's
0: in
1: what
0: the
1: he's
0: day.
1: Talking about, right? That's what Trump's talking about there, the flack player.
0: Is that what he's talking about? Is he talking about
4: I don't
0: that?
4: Know.
1: He had some kind know. Of play, like music player, like pre what Kanye did.
0: Yeah. He had one of the really first high-end music players, portable music
4: but
0: players.
4: But he's coming to Trump, hat in hand, asking for a $5 million investment. And meanwhile, you know, if what we saw about this Spotify Rogan thing was correct, like half of Neil's, half of his catalog was worth $150 million. So that guy's in a $300 million range. The fuck's he needs Trump money for?
1: Right.
4: Right?
0: Yeah. Maybe always he's got better a gambling someone habit. Else's money, I guess.
4: That's true. Yeah. Especially when you're a tech wizard.
22: Yeah. Danger, danger, alert, alert. I am a scumbag.
0: At least how Trump filth. Made his money.
6: Yeah. Nice.
1: Yeah. All right. Well, so it's final round here. We'll open up the phone lines one more time. Oh man, we'll maybe get you in the shower.
10: I would start to massage your boob. Well, if I took you down there, then I'd want to take so your hands right away. You know, you and feel put it down to the to be I'd start to massage your boob. If I took you down there, then I'd want to take a shower with you right away.
11: Final! Five! Four,
1: get that pole ready. The phone three, lines are opening up.
11: Two!
0: Oh, my
11: one.
0: Goodness.
1: Go! Phone lines are open, eight, everybody. Six, five, call 865-465-6271.
0: 671.
6: Nailed it.
0: Damn, sorry, I didn't mean to step on
1: No, you're good. That's, you can read the number out one more time if you want.
0: Are you sure? 865-465-6271. There it is.
1: Neil deGrasse Tyson.
0: There it is.
1: Or no, sorry, Neil Young versus Cenk Uygur. Neil Tyson's already out. Caller, you're on the air.
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24: Hey, guys. This is Pat, Douchebag Pat from Michigan Local Number 1 again. I got to tell you, I'm switching Douchebag my Pat. Vote.
1: Oh, you switching the vote?
4: Uh-oh.
24: I'm switching my vote. Neil Young was a shoe-in. I haven't heard of Cenk very much. And this half dozen or so clips you played moved him to the number one spot.
1: Oh, wow.
24: Hating, bestiality-loving creep. I didn't know this about him. And I'm like, hey, God, what, you can push me over with a feather. I would have bet my paycheck that I would have kept it, but I'm changing my vote to Cenk.
1: Jinx, all right. Cool. Nice.
0: Sorry, didn't you already submit your bracket, caller?
24: Yeah. I'll take the loss on it.
1: This is my one Cenk ISO.
22: Rittenhouse shot someone because somebody threw a plastic bag at him.
1: You know what? I'm going to go ahead. It's only like 10 seconds longer, the full clip. This is the entirety of the Young Turks clip. This is the entirety of the Rittenhouse audio.
22: Rittenhouse shot someone because somebody threw a plastic bag at him and killed him. So the right wing's lucky that left wing and normal people aren't as armed as they are. And I know that they also know that. Because by right-wing logic, she could pull out a gun and kill them right there. Stand your ground. No one could argue. But by the way, I don't want that to happen. I don't want us shooting each other in the streets, mm-hmm. right? So they better come down like a ton of bricks on him through the legal process, and we better have justice.
1: That's the entirety of the whole uploaded video of his take on Rittenhouse.
17: Satan.
1: Ugh.
10: You know, you'd feel the tension drain out of you.
0: Oh, God.
6: Well, let's, do you want to see if we can check in with another caller? We still got 2 minutes left.
1: Yeah, anything else there, caller? Mr. Douchebag Pet? Oh, she's hung
0: Douchebag
1: up.
0: Had nothing else.
4: Sorry. Well, thank you.
6: Well, thank you for calling.
4: TNS again.
1: Thank you for your call.
0: Yes. Yeah.
1: Oh, we can take one more call here while we got a couple minutes left.
25: I think I'm going to commit suicide.
26: What do you think the odds are of me getting mentioned in here?
1: Vosh, good old Vosh. Hello, caller. You're on the air. This is Abs in a Six Pack, Ballad Douchebags Part 2. The date is March 20th, 2022. Who you liking? You liking Neil Young or Jink the Turd Burglar Junger?
8: Gentlemen, hello. My name is J. Edgar Hoofert, and it seems I'm leaning more towards Neil Young, of course, because one would say that Cenk is actually a comrade in arms of mine. I'm not quite sure why gentlemen seem to be raffing on this kind benefactor of one.
1: Wait, is this douchebag Pat just doing a bit?
4: This guy's good. Let him talk.
8: But as I said, it's J. Edgar Hoofert. I actually initially got into this field by, of course, raising one of my mares, and then one of my clients had found quite an acute attraction to this animal. Of course, I'm sorry, I would have dropped this really far, going too far. It's getting a little bit.
0: Yeah, for me, Lars, you like, son of a bitch.
1: It's like Lars.
0: Lars, okay, thanks for calling in, man.
9: Congratulations.
8: Yeah, it's Reese calling in, just trolling and shit. To be fair, Cenk gets it by far. I initially heard him speak, and I'm like, it's not that bad. I thought it was a bit, and then you played the one clip afterwards. I'm like, this guy's sold out. My friends are dog trainers, bro. How the hell are you having sex with an animal? Get the fuck out of here, dude. You insinuate that shit continually.
6: What color?
8: To be fair.
6: You'll find out here in 20 seconds as our poll is about to close.
1: So you said you think Cenk's taking it all the way there, caller?
8: I go long for Cenk, and if Cenk don't get it, I'm coming down to the show place. What's your address, brother?
1: It's the address.
0: Good luck getting over the border, Reese.
1: The address is 865. What was the number again? The address is the phone number.
12: Be real careful what you say.
4: I'm going to tweet this 2 minutes.
0: Oh, it's getting down to it, folks. It's getting down right to it.
1: Oh, shit.
6: No.
0: Oh my goodness.
9: Oh, shit. Round one, round two, round three, final. Five, four, three, two, one. Wow! Incredible! The champion is...
6: Ladies and gentlemen, I am happy to announce that with 87% of the vote, 30 people coming through... It's Cenk Younger.
1: Cenk takes it!
0: He's Cenk! Who lowers the thing?
14: Douchebag!
16: There is no such thing.
0: Oh my god.
16: We take the victory.
1: Oh, yeah. Chunk made it. Chunk made it to the end. Neil Junk. Young, that's a good, close second.
4: Junk. I like that. Junk.
0: Junk. Junk.
1: Junk.
0: Junk Uyghur. You are the douchebag champion.
1: Oh, you gotta love it. Well, thanks, Larry, for hanging out. You gotta, obviously, thatlarryshow.com. You got a new episode out every Wednesday or thereabouts.
4: Yes, sir. You're the best.
8: So much fun. Hey, gentlemen, can I just give a second to say I really appreciate this platform that you guys are hosting, which is pretty cool. I can't wait to share with my friends. You're doing a great job. Keep it up.
1: Thank you, caller.
0: Thank you, caller.
1: Anything else before we let you go?
8: Stay safe, and I like animals, like dogs, just like Cenk. Don't hurt me. Don't call me. Don't have you. Come on.
0: Oh, don't hurt him. Don't hurt him now. Don't hurt him now. Hammer, don't hurt him.
9: Congratulations.
1: But yeah, that Larry Show, every Wednesday, or thereabouts.
4: Yes, sir.
1: Then Behind the Schemes, every Monday night, live.

0: Tonight at 8 p.m., I'll be on Deborah Gets Redpilled with Cretchid from OBDM. I don't even know if that'll be live. So what you really should do is at 8 o'clock tonight, listen to Bowls with Buds with Fletcher and Carolyn from Hog Story.
1: There you go. Answer Spencer and DeLorean.
0: Yes, and other than that, I think...
2: Oh, we should say thank you to everybody in the troll room hanging along.
1: Thanks to the chat.
3: Yes.
2: Playing around.
1: Thanks to the voters. Thanks to the callers.
2: Yeah. All you Mastodon freaks.
0: The links to find Behind the Schemes and That Larry Show will be in the show notes. And stay tuned after the show to hear all the clips that we didn't have time to play today during the episode. You'll hear some Neil Tyson, I'm sure. You'll hear some Lars. You'll hear all kinds of James Brown, all that shit.
1: Yeah.
3: Cool. It's
1: gonna be sweet.
3: Thank you, guys. Pleasure hanging with you.
1: Hell yeah. Douchebags win again.
4: When in doubt, go to Snopes.com.
5: What a long, strange trip it's been.
0: Is this song ever end? Jesus. I thought it was over.
3: Right, really?
2: He's queer as crazy and put a hit on and took his clothes off.
6: Here, let me read this to you.
7: You're reading something real bad.
1: Oh, my God.
8: I think I'm going to commit suicide.
0: All right, we're letting the stream go. Have a good night, everybody.
9: So, and daylight, does that look blue to you? No, but it's bluer than a cooler lamp. Sorry, it's bluer than a low temperature lamp.
2: Right.
9: But if you look at the 5,600, that's daylight. By the way, it's not yellow. That is not a yellow lamp. Yet you still have people saying the sun is yellow. No, it's not. The sun is freaking white. Okay?
10: And there it was. The birth of my dick. The most significant thing to ever happen in our species.
11: Now, that makes for some interesting phenomena.
10: My dick begins to grow.

0: think the government is keeping secrets? First, you think the government is competent enough to keep such a secret? You don't really? Right. Really? Do you really think the government is that competent? Really?
1: I gotta come.
0: The fact that you don't know what it is not evidence that you know what it is. When in doubt, go to Snopes.com.
2: I was going to tweet this too. Maybe I should.
3: Okay. It's nice to
4: meet you. And how does that call you, like...
5: You can call me Donald.
4: For real. Okay. It's Trump, innit?
5: Right.
3: And Rakim, remember at the beginning, what
4: are
3: you doing?
4: TR. It's up there. So how long has there been businesses?
5: Well, business started from the day one, from early in the world.
4: And what was they doing business in back in the day?
5: Many, many, many years ago, hundreds of millions of years ago, people were doing business, and they were trading in rocks and stones and other things.
4: Who would want to buy rocks?
5: I don't know, man. You gotta ask them that.
4: I've got some business idea that I just want to tell you about, and I'll be a fool if...
5: Very quickly.
4: What is the most popular thing in the world?

0: Music.
1: No.
0: Tell me.
1: Ice cream.
0: Okay.
1: Everyone has it. And what is the problem with ice cream?
0: I have no idea.
1: It drips.
0: Okay.
1: So my idea is what?
0: Yeah, to make a drip-proof ice cream.
1: No. Oh, that's a fucking brilliant idea. This. All right, whatever. You ain't going to come out with that, though.
0: No, I promise you I won't.
1: Well, my idea is to come out with just like these ice cream gloves that make the ice cream not go on your hands and make it all well sticky. And also keep your hands warm
0: when
1: you is eating the ice cream.
0: Okay.
1: Is you in or is you in?
0: Okay, well, it sounds like a good idea, and I hope you make a lot of money. Good luck, folks. It's been nice seeing you. You take care of yourself, okay?
1: Is he going to be in on that?
0: Well, it sounds like an interesting
1: idea. Got like P. Diddy is going to be in it.
0: Good.
2: Also, jetzt bin ich hier mit the younger Daniel. Hello, Daniel.
3: Hello.
2: What's your name?
3: My name's Daniel. I have an interest in guns and handguns. I'm also a hunter. I like to hunt.
2: Wow. So what is your biggest gun?
3: The biggest caliber of gun I had would be my 7 Magnum.
2: Do you need to use lubrication with a gun like that?
3: Absolutely. You definitely need to use lubrication.
2: How far can you put it up the pooping shaft before it's dangerous?
3: I probably wouldn't use that up the pooping shaft.
2: What do you think it is that makes shooting the number one leisure activity for gay guys at the moment?
3: Now that I don't know. Well, I don't know any gay people. And I'm not gay.
2: Why are you denying it? I'm not judging you. I'm gay too.
3: All right, if you call me gay one more time, I'm finna knock every tooth out of your head. You understand what I'm saying? Because I done told you that I'm not gay.
2: Okay, sure.
3: Okay, right. That's good. All right.
2: I'm sorry. So, tell me, what is the thing that...
3: One more time, I said. So, be careful what you say.
2: Okay, so...
3: Be real careful what you say.
4: All right, shifting gears now to another story new this morning. Actor Sacha Baron Cohen is suing a Somerset cannabis dispensary. The suit is claiming that the business used his character Borat on this billboard without his permission.
5: Move could end up costing this dispensary millions of dollars. Kayla Fish has been looking through the lawsuit this morning, joins us now live with more details.
6: Well, guys, the billboard in question from Somerset Dispensary Solar Therapeutics, Inc. used to greet drivers along Interstate 195 here in Massachusetts. And while it's no longer there now, it's certainly still in the spotlight in the court system. Take a look at your screen here. It's this billboard that's at the center of a lawsuit from Sacha Baron Cohen, well known for his character Borat. His image appears on this billboard promoting the company with the phrase, "It's nice," a reference to one of the character's popular catchphrases. According to documents filed in U.S. District Court in Boston yesterday, the dispensary never got permission from Mr. Baron Cohen to use his image and likeness in their ad. And not only that, but the lawsuit says the actor has never used cannabis in his life and would never help advertise the product for any amount of money. The lawsuit goes on to say, quote, "Cannabis remains a controversial product that Mr. Baron Cohen has no interest in endorsing, promoting, or advertising. He would be appalled if his young children were to discover, mistakenly or otherwise, that he was associated with the promotion of cannabis," end quote. Now, according to the lawsuit, the actor, and his company are suing Solar Therapeutics, Inc. and its president for at least $9 million in damages. And according to the court paperwork, that billboard has since been taken down. It was taken down back in April, 3 days after Baron Cohen's attorney sent the dispensary a cease and desist letter.
7: Changes in demographics is that he wins white males in such overwhelming numbers that it overcomes every other demographic advantage. Hillary has.
8: Oh, Jesus.
7: Hey, Alex Strohs, how you doing?
8: Good to see you, man. You're looking sexy.
7: All right.
8: Hey, how's the revolution going? You guys starting the revolution?
7: We are indeed, Alex. The revolution is afoot. Welcome to the Young Turks.
8: How are you guys doing?
7: We're doing okay.
8: You like all our Hillary for prison shirts everywhere?
7: No, I kind of despise it. All right, guys.
9: Alex, no!
7: Okay.
8: Look at this. I got a new shirt for you right here. It's rape. It's Bill Clinton that says rape. Oh, God, hide that immediately. That's the big no-no that Roger Stone's banned.
7: All right, you want to take my show over? I'll take your show
8: over. Sure, go ahead.
7: Okay, you know what? Who does this kind of shirt? First of all, a sick guy. Second of all,
8: Bill Clinton's not a rapist, folks.
7: No, you know who's accused in court papers? You know who's accused in court papers of being a rapist? Donald J. Trump. By Donald Trump, Roger Stone.
8: You know that.
9: Rogers. It's in court papers.
8: Oh, yeah.
9: You're a sick dude, Roger Stone.
8: Okay, I want to have a rant off with you right now. Don't get too mad. We got to have a...
9: All right, well, first of all...
8: He's actually mad. He's actually really upset.
10: Nobody watches you. We know nobody watches you.
8: What, Saudi Arabians aren't funny enough? You're a little jihad?
9: Hey, first of all, let me explain something, all right? Okay, this is bullshit.
8: Hold on, hold on, hold on. We're against Saudi Arabia, you dumbass! We talk about that all the time!
7: Oh, really?
8: We talk about that all the time! You don't know shit! What do you think, the lizard people are in charge?
7: No.
8: Is that what you think?
7: And your pants are in your ass.
11: All right, we're back on a Young Turks. Obviously, a little bit of commotion here.
12: He says, to all the loser Joe Rogan fans crying over my attack on his freedom hypocrisy and stupidity, are you guys part of the crew, or do you kiss his ass for fun? I thought he was a big boy who could handle himself. If he doesn't like my speech, he can grow a pair and defend himself. So what he's talking about is he's trying to pick a fight with Joe Rogan. Joe Rogan ignores him because he's busy doing his 200 million downloads a month. And Jim Uger is screaming for someone to acknowledge him. M says, I'll make it $1,000 donation to your... By the way, let's just keep going. I'll make $1,000 donation to your trash network or your charity of choice to see you call Rogan, who is not only the most successful podcast in history, but also a black belt in mixed martial arts. Call him a loser to his face, Jen. Right? So what Jen says is, deal! Easiest $1,000 I ever made. You think he's going to assault me? Sure, whatever. That's incredibly dumb. But also, it won't work. I'm much larger than Joe, and I fought my whole life. I'd end him. He says, but grown-ups don't do that. I'll send you the P.O. box for it. Grown-ups don't fight, but I totally kick his ass, because I'm a grown-up.
7: That's hilarious.
13: Isn't he, but in fairness to Jen, isn't he a black belt in Turkish uncle wrestling?
12: Yes.

0: Fuck your free speech.
1: If you look at the world and look at the problems, it's usually old people, usually old men, not getting out of the way. Senator Sanders, you are the oldest candidate on stage this
2: evening.
1: And
2: I'm white as well.
1: Vice President Biden, I'm going to guess that President Obama did not clear that remark through your campaign ahead of time.
2: And I'm going to guess he wasn't talking about me either.

0: elected, you would turn 82 at the end of your first term. You'd be the oldest president in American history.
1: Are
0: you
1: willing, Churchill?
0: Are you willing to commit American history?
1: American history.
0: Yes. Are you?
1: I was joking. That was a joke.
0: Okay.
1: Politico doesn't have much of a sense of humor.
2: Old man under the knife. He's still alive, but probably shouldn't drive. They took the top of his head off twice. That makes it hard to talk.
1: What do I do?
2: Heart attack, but now he's back, yelling louder than ever about the income gap. At least his son doesn't smoke crack, but there's still a lot to mock.
1: My good friend Joe, and he is a good friend, he's received contributions from 44 billionaires. Hey, put your hand out for a second, Bernie, okay?
3: Just waving to you, Joe.
1: I know.
3: Say hello.
1: I know.

0: gotta vote for Pocahontas.
1: Senator Warren, you would be the oldest president ever inaugurated. I'd like you to weigh in as well.
2: I'd also be the youngest woman ever inaugurated.
3: How weird can I be? How weird do you want? Even the butthole surfers think I'm weird. Is punk still alive? That's obviously an out-of-touch music critic kind of question. In some ways, maybe it should die, because then it could be reborn, but I think we've reached a point where there's always going to be punk in some way. I mean, the sound of punk and the look of punk is not necessarily part of it anymore. I mean, boy bands look like Johnny Rotten or Sid Vicious, and pop punk bands sound like boy bands. But the spirit of punk goes back to the anti-war hippies, the people who did all the revolt in 1968 in France, goes back to the Beat Generation, the early rock and rollers. The spirit is where you find it, basically. And you'll find it in some of these movies, even if the people who made them don't look like punks. So it's where you find it. What drives me mad? Stupid questions. That's not that stupid a question, but you know what I mean.
4: The band was on an old raggedy bus, but he had a small Learjet, and that's what he used to go from town to town.
5: We get off work after a really good show, and he'll say, we're going to rehearse. And rehearse until about 3 or 4 o'clock in the morning. And he would go to the hotel and go to sleep and then fly to the next job. And all of us would have to then get on the bus.
4: Every once in a while, he would cherry pick a musician from the band to fly with him to the next town.
6: Gertie, she come look for me after every show. The boss wants you to fly with him. I'm like, man. Because he was like your uncle or your dad or something, you know, like he was cool. But he wasn't the guy you hang with, you know. And he'd get me up there in that air, man. He'd get to talking about stuff that I really didn't want, girls and stuff like that. I'm like, yeah, whatever, man. I want to play some music. Then he would strike up a conversation about going back, you know. Like he would say, like, I can't go back to that. I ain't going back to that now. I'll kill myself before I go back to that. We up in the air at 30,000. And I'm like, come on, dude. You know, I'm killing yourself, man. I'm up in this air with you like that, you know. So then after a while, I'd hide. I would hide until he was gone.
4: I do remember one time he was angry at a young drummer who had just was an apprentice. He'd been on the road for about 2 weeks. And James had given him a shot. He pointed at him one night. Look at him!

0: wasn't happy with what the kid had done. Tell that kid to fly with me tonight. Got on the plane and he started telling him, son, I gave you the biggest break. You'll never get another opportunity like this in your life. I don't understand you. I don't understand you. When I first heard you play, I thought you were the next biggest drummer in the world. But the only thing I can tell you today is as long as this plane's in the air, you got a job. And then he turned away and started reading the magazine.
1: James Brown was a control freak, and he wanted to control the lives of the men in his band and the singers who performed with him, and his women, obviously.
2: I remember one time we were at the Mason Hotel in New Orleans. I went to James and I told him, I can't make it off of $250. He said, well, I thought you and Bobby was doing things together. I said, that might be so, but I'm a singer. And I want to know what I'm getting paid for my work. He said, I want to talk to Miss Anderson in private because I know she don't want y'all to be hearing about her business. So that was cool with me. So we went in the restroom. And before he gave me the money, he told me that he was in love with me. Now, if I had said, I'm not in love with you, I don't want you, that man might go crazy. So I use what I see he used, and I say, I love you too, but Bobby needs me. Now, as much as James did wrong to Bobby, he loved Bobby. And when I say that Bobby needs me, he respected that, and he respected me. So that's what happened.
3: Christian McBride finally got to play on the same bill with his hero. It happened at the Montreux Jazz Festival in 1993.
4: That was the thrill of a lifetime. And of course, being a James Brown scholar, while we were playing, you know, I could see like Danny Ray and Martha High and all of these, you know, James Brown veterans on the side of the stage. Martha High was the mother hen of the James Brown organization. She was really the person to know if you really wanted true entry into the James Brown world.
3: This courtship lasted years and culminated with an invitation to James Brown's Christmas party in 1996.
4: So we're sitting there having dinner. I'm sitting there quiet as a mouse, just, you know, I mean, it was out of the blue. He says, Mr. McBride. Yes, Mr. Brown. You know, y'all know Mr. McBride's been contacting me about doing this project. Now tell me more about this, son. What you want to do? So I gave him this whole thing, how much you love jazz, and I know that your special brand of funk was infused by jazz values, you know, improvisation. He sat there and he just went, y'all see that? Now that young man knows the stuff. He studied James Brown. Now see, I appreciate that, son. You're doing your homework. That's what I'm talking about. Man, I've been telling all my friends that I know the great Christian McBride. Got your records, been checking you out. He said, well, enjoy the party, son. I was like, okay. About 3 hours later, party's over, people are starting to leave, and I take a picture with Mr. Brown and Miss High. Right before the camera clicks, James Brown leans over and he says, you don't fool me, son. I said, excuse me? He says, I'm hip to you. I know what you're doing. You don't think I know, but I know what's happening. I'm going, what? What are you talking about? Don't give me that. You know, you try to take Miss High from me. You trying to take it for your own organization. I was like, no, I'm not, Mr. Brown. He said, son, I think you misunderstood something. I ain't making no record with you. I don't make no records with nobody. If this record's going to happen, it's going to be a James Brown record with Christian McBride as a guest, not a Christian McBride record with James Brown as a guest. And another thing, that record of yours ain't nothing. You can't play no bass. Who told you you got talent? You ain't nothing, son. You can't play no bass.
3: The next time Christian McBride saw his hero, it was at his funeral.
5: It resulted, as a matter of fact, in Brown assaulting his wife with a lead pipe and firing a gun at a car that she was in. These are charges that Brown denies. He was released yesterday on $15,000 bond. He joins us from Atlanta to discuss the charges, and we welcome you, James Brown. How did all of this trouble begin?
6: Living in America. There's nothing wrong.
5: Nothing wrong at all? You're not in any difficulty, but you're out on bond.
6: No, I'm not.
5: Have all the charges been dropped?
6: Yeah, I'm out on love.
5: Oh, well, Well, are you out on love or out of love? Which is it?
6: Out on love. Alone from night to night, you find me.
5: Now, James, this isn't the first time you and your wife have had a problem. Are the two of you going to be able to work this out?
6: Let's talk about some music.
5: You want to talk about music and you don't want to talk about what happened?
6: No, it's all over.
5: Well, let's talk about your tour. When are you leaving?
6: We're leaving tomorrow.
5: And where are you going?
6: Rio de Janeiro and São Paulo, Brazil.
5: Now, your fans will have read all about this, James. Aren't you concerned about that?
6: No. Danke schön. I'm concerned because there's nothing wrong.
5: And what are you going to say to your fans when they ask you some questions about it?
6: I'm going to say, I feel good. Papa's got a brand new bag. It's a man's world.
5: Well, that's the second time we've heard that in 2 days. That's very interesting. Now, don't leave us, James. You stay right there.
6: I'm not going to leave out of
5: We have
6: something.
5: To talk about. Well, tell us a little bit about what you're going to be doing,
6: Ted,
5: on this tour.
6: What'd you say?
5: What are you going to be doing on this tour?
6: I'm going to be doing Papa's Got a Brand New Bag, Living in America, Sex Machine, Get Up Off of That Thing. I feel good. Jam.
5: Now, I understand that you already... James, I have to ask you one serious question here. I understand you already have started divorce proceedings. Does that mean that you're now eligible?
6: Yes, I'm eligible. I'm singing. I want to mingle.
5: You want to mingle?
6: Yeah.
5: Now, the women love you when you get out there. Why do you think that is?
6: What'd you say?
5: The women love you when you get out there.
6: Why is that, ladies?
5: Well, I'm asking you.
6: Huh? Because I look good.
5: Why do you think that is? You
6: look
5: good.
6: I smell good. I feel good.
5: And you sing good.
6: And make love good.
5: Oh. Well, there we are. We don't have to ask anybody else. We got that from the source. There you are. Now, you're involved in publishing a gospel magazine. Tell us a little bit about that.
6: The Second Coming. It's out of Augusta, Georgia's ankle. Joseph P. Young is the editor, and James Brown is one of the advisors. And we're doing a fantastic job. The Second Coming. It features, on this week, I think we have the Pope and I believe the Williams brothers.
5: Mm-hmm.
6: And next week we're going to have Reverend Al Sharpton, I think, on the cover.
5: Mm-hmm.
6: And we'll be doing a lot of good things, and hopefully we'll get Brother Ted Turner on the cover. Ted, where you at?
5: James, we want to thank you for being with us today.
6: Wait a minute, I just got here.
5: Oh, is there something more you want to say that we haven't covered?
6: Yeah, I want to say a lot of things.
5: Okay,
6: go ahead. I love America. I love everybody.
5: Well,
6: I feel good.
5: It sounds to me as though you're not troubled by any of this at all.
6: This is a man's world.
5: Thanks for reminding us of that. Every once in a while, we forget.
6: Get up, we've remembered again.
5: James, good luck on your tour. Thanks for being with us. I guess we're going to hear lots more.
6: Hasta luego.
3: Writer R.J. Smith penned a biography on Brown. As he recalls, the trouble started in September 1988 at Brown's own business office in Augusta.
7: He was at his office one day, and in the other part of the office suite, there's an insurance seminar going on where, I don't know, people are getting trained in how to sell insurance or something. Somehow, somebody from the seminar was using his bathroom. And he felt very strongly that that was the wrong thing for them to be doing. He came out with a shotgun, he enters the insurance seminar, and he wants to know who's used his bathroom, and they better ask him before they ever think about that again. James caught on fast the problems that might trigger, and he jumps into his pickup truck and drives away.
3: Police reports from the day suggest he did not heed the authorities when they began to pursue him.
7: One of the cops pulled out his 38 and shoots out his tires. That does not stop James Brown.
3: At heart, a country boy with deep knowledge of his home turf, he went back and forth across the border into South Carolina.
7: The cops are chasing him. He's weaving around on rims. He ends up driving through a roadblock. And he gets charged with attempted murder.
3: He got 6 years in prison for that one.
8: The reason why Jason didn't meet with us is because he was pissed off because Peter Mensch got Voivod kicked off the bill.
9: Call Peter Mensch.
8: And I don't know where Jason got his information, but I don't have a problem whatsoever with Jason being on the bill. In fact, I welcome it. You know, it'd be good to see him. It'd be good to see Voivod. And,
10: I know Mensch has a problem with Jason. He wants to, like, rub him into the dirt as far as he can. I don't know if he'd go that far to do that.
9: Hi, Metallica. So is it Metallica?
11: Yes, it is. Well,
8: it is.
11: What's left of it, yeah.
9: Okay.
8: We have a question for you.
9: What's that?
8: Okay, Jason told Bruce that the reason why he canceled the meeting was because Voivod got bumped off a bill in Europe when Peter Mensch... when Peter Mensch said if Jason Newsted or Voivod are on the same bill as Metallica, Metallica aren't playing.
9: Right, that's exactly what I said. You're right. I didn't even know he was in Voivod.
8: He didn't even know he was in Voivod. I love it.
9: Come on.
8: I love it.
10: That's okay. That's what we thought.
11: That's what we thought.
10: See you, man.
9: Bye, bye, bye.
11: It's just this whole thing, this whole avalanche of all these rumors and this and that and this, and you gotta, it's like I'm just like getting to the point now again. I have to shut myself off from all of it because I get so, do you know what I mean? I can't fucking deal. We should spend some time with him. This is fucking.
8: We've been trying.
10: He owes me 3 phone calls.
11: Okay, so you've left messages post the him canceling the meeting.
10: Yes.
12: I almost feel like he's holding this part of it hostage now, because this would be the final chapter, and I think he's afraid to take that final step.
11: What, do we have to take Voivod out on tour with us just to prove the point? I mean, it's fucking so pathetic. This is like sandbox shit. This is like when I see my kid argue with his friend over who gets to fucking play with a lightsaber. Seriously. This is the fucking sandbox.
13: Well, he's wounded.
11: Huh?
13: He's wounded.
12: Yeah, but, you know, it's up to him to mend himself, and we're giving him every opportunity.
11: He fucking left the band! He fucking left the band! Which part of that is... Hello? Do you know what I mean? He fucking left the band. I mean, period. Exclamation point. Which part of that is forgotten? Which part of that got left out of the equation?
10: You're right.
11: The fuck did we turn into the bad guys? I don't understand that part. He fucking left the fucking band. Jesus Christ.
7: Life is an eternal birthday party for somebody else with an occasional 5-minute work spurt.
13: You know?
7: Life is a permanent limp dick with an occasional blowjob.
13: I like that.
7: What?
11: And, you know, now it's time to philosophize?
14: Philosophize, I like.
11: Philosophize, yeah.
14: I think that'll...
15: This is how you take a normal, good sounding snare drum and turn it into the complete abortion of Saint Anger. Okay, sure. You ready?
14: Right.
15: Rock and roll? Saint Anger. That's simple. Right? Saint Anger, despair, misery, anger.
14: Loss of revenue.
15: Right? Loss of revenue.
16: Heavy and perhaps in a different way. And also, of course, the lyrics are very heavy as well. But we'll talk about those a bit later on.
17: When you play Metallica records backwards, you can actually hear Flipper.
15: That is Dickie.
18: Now I can sit here and stew in my anger and my frustration and my hatred all by myself.
19: And when I'm really excited about playing a certain thing or a certain passage, sometimes I'll sit up, or you know,
11: not very often.
19: But yeah, which is only once maybe. But or if I'm using a wah pedal, I'll stand up. But
11: which is very often.
19: Usually I sit down. Yeah.

0: take it. We only have four songs.
1: Oh, five now. It's okay. It's all right. It's okay.
0: It's been a year and a half.
1: I know, I know. It's all, don't pay any attention to what that guy said on that post. It's okay.
0: We only have four songs.
1: I know. Don't pay attention to that post. It's okay.
0: There's no end in sight.
1: There will be. Just get it. It'll be okay, man.
0: May? I can't wait till May.
1: I know.
0: It'll
1: be
0: so
1: okay.
0: It's so far away.
2: I think I'm going to commit suicide.
3: You'd have your back to me. You'd basically be in the shower, and then I would come in and I'd join you. I would start to massage your boob. Well, if I took you down there, then I'd want to take a shower with you right away. So I got my hands in it, and I'd put it in around in front. You know, you'd feel the tension drain out of you. Yeah.
2: Quartet. It's a poetry slam. Who gives a crap?
4: A lot of people do. This is National Police Week.
2: You know what, Bill? Let's do something nice for police, for National Police Week, you and I. Let's have us agree to promote a reinstatement of the ban on assault weapons, because that doesn't celebrate killing cops metaphorically or figuratively. It tries to get weapons that kill cops literally off the streets.
4: As you know,
2: that's important. This is nothing.
4: As you know, if you've ever done any research...
2: No, you do support it.
4: Correct.
2: I'm saying,
4: correct.
2: Let's...
5: Hi, this is Gilbert Gottfried, and I just watched that podcast, Abe and a Six-Pack, and it was the worst. It was the worst shit I've ever watched. It just shows anybody can have a podcast, and even by those standards of anyone having a podcast, this one was shit. It's like, it's stupid, it's boring, it's a waste of time. And, you know, there are two-year-olds with podcasts that are more worthwhile listening to than that. It's just, don't waste your time. Really, really avoid it like the plague.
6: Abs in a six-pack!
7: ABSNA, six, the number, PACK. .com.
6: All right. What's that word? Sean in Maine. Go ahead. Shane.
8: Hi, how you doing?
6: I'm sick of it.
8: Yeah, can you hear me?
6: Yeah, of course I can hear you. I just went to you.
8: Yeah, so first off...
9: It's killed me.
10: From the taste,
11: like,
10: right?
11: You choked on it?
9: No, what happened was my daughter, we were driving across country, and my daughter had this, you know, and she bought it, you know, like a pilot fucking station or whatever. And I said, hey, let me try one of those, you know. And I put it in my mouth, and I started, you know, tasted okay. I mean, I wasn't crazy about it. And then after about 40 seconds, my throat just closed.
10: Oh, geez, oh, like God. An anaphylactic reaction? It just,
9: exactly. It fucking closed. And I thought, I'm going to fucking die. And I pulled up. Yeah, pulled over. I don't know where the hell it was. We were some backwater somewhere. And my wife's like, what's the matter? What's the matter? You know, it was insane. Luckily, I had baking soda in the car somewhere. And I threw some of that in water because I think it's sort of it's anti-inflammatory or whatever.
11: Uh-huh.
9: And I started gargling with that shit on the side of the road. But I thought it was going to be lights out.
6: Sudden death!
9: Yeah. Yeah, and I still have the box. I was cleaning out my garage because I'm moving, and I also have the box because after it was done, I said I'm having this shit analyzed by the greatest lab in the world. I'm going to sue them and fucking own them. Whoever makes Swedish fish, because there's poison in here.
11: Sweden,
9: it had to be.
10: Yeah, it's like Swedish fish or freebase anthrax. You know, it's a roll of the dice.
9: Yeah. Exactly. That's what I was thinking. I thought maybe my daughter, I love my daughter and she loves me. I thought maybe she secretly hates my guts and she's toasted and anything.
12: Told me it's not.
13: Yeah, that's great, isn't it?

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2: Hey everyone, welcome back to another fun-filled podcast adventure. My name is Midnight Mike, and Cratchit is over there.
3: Be a part of the magic.
4: Yeah. I'm all the way over here.
2: And
4: I had to make room.
2: Oh, yeah, you did. And Joe's over there, too.
5: Well, you want to woo-woo? Hello.
2: Still trying to get my cheers and jingles. I don't have my cheers on here right now. My clapping and fanfare. What's going on?
4: I want that woo-woo again, but that's only in the morning. You're supposed to be up making breakfast.
2: Yeah, the woo-woos, it's only in the morning, is what he says.
6: With a side of eggs?
2: It's only in the morning. What's going on, guys? You guys did an amazing podcast with Chris from Tennessee, number 23 of the Absinthe Six Pack podcast. I tried to listen live a little bit.
5: Oh, yeah?
2: Yeah.
5: What do you think? I was hitting the sauce, so I didn't know how bad I got.
2: I could tell you were hitting the sauce. I think you...
4: I got to find this message. So Chris was sending me stuff afterwards. After the show was over, it was like an hour and a half later. He's like, Joe's still connected to the call.
2: Oh, did Joe black out during the show?
4: Right at the end. Oh. The last 10 minutes.
5: Probably. Yes.
2: Well, yeah. I'll post a link to that podcast in the description of this podcast. If you guys want to check it out. Yeah, Cratchit and Joe were over on Absinthe Six Pack. They were talking about COVID. They're talking about the vaccines. They played a lot of clips. And if you thought I played too many sound drops, you haven't heard anything yet.
4: Yeah, but see, Chris does it differently. Chris waits until you start talking and then plays a sound clip on top of you.
2: Oh, yeah, yeah, he does. He's got his own method. He's got his own method for doing.
4: But, yeah, good show for anybody who's interested. Abs in a Six Pack. They do a wackadoo show over there. So.

0: Zab's in a six-pack, joined by Caleb over there from old North Carolina.
1: The great state of North Carolina.
0: And we're broadcasting live from East Tennessee.
1: I'm from Tennessee, and I've been doing this for a long time.
0: And this is, once again, a new live broadcast, son of a bitch.
2: This is a new live son of a bitch.
0: And we got Rob Deuce, or Deucifer, a.k.a. I guess I said both names. I don't know why I said AKA. I just said both names before the AKA, but it's Rob Dew. We got Rob Dew here.
3: What up? How's it going?
0: Dude, doing great. Thanks for coming back.
3: Excellent.
0: Yep. I did get a slew of emails from the last episode we did. A lot of them were like, I love the episode. That was the vast majority. There was a handful of emails saying, yo, Chris, you fucked up that episode. So I was like, well, we got to get a redo. And that's why I'm probably going to title this episode either Do Over or Redo, because Do is your name.
3: There you go.
0: Yeah.
3: Will this be sans, what were you on, sans Adderall?
0: We'll probably have to edit that out of the episode. But yes, I was a little speeded
4: allegedly.
0: Out. Allegedly.
4: Just put allegedly.
0: Allegedly speeded out for that one. But, and then I did get another email. I guess you got two about this one. Early in the episode, because I went back and re-listened and was like, yeah, I did fuck up a lot of... Well, first of all, I asked you two or three questions near the end of the episode and never gave you a chance to finish the question.
3: I know, I would just get to my, like, the prelude to the answer and you cut me off. I'm like, all right, it's going to be one of these kind of interviews.
0: it was bad on my part. But, I did get another email that we need to address up front. I got two about this one. I said, you brought up how, what's it called?
3: Wait, am I getting fact-checked? Am I about to get fact-checked?
0: No, not even close. You brought up Drudge Report, and you brought up how Matt Drudge isn't in control of his own shit anymore. And I said, I want to come back to this.
3: Oh, I didn't say that. I think I said, I believe he's not.
0: You believe.
3: It doesn't feel like he's not. Yeah.
0: It feels like
3: I don't have no proof one way or another.
0: Right. Okay. But either way, I said, I want to come back to that because I want to talk about the Drudge shit. And I got two emails saying, you never came back to the Drudge shit. So
3: you didn't circle back, motherfucker.
0: Yeah. We never circled back.
3: Well, before we circle back to Drudge, I just have to put out this. We just posted this on InfoWars. It's the top story on their video. Gay Choir admits they are targeting your children. And this has nothing to do. Look, I've been to Burning Man. I've done all that stuff. It has nothing to do with gay people. But when they sing, "We're coming for your children," which they do in this song, it's pretty fucking creepy. And I think they tried to be all like cool about it. But underneath, we posted all the videos where drag queens are talking about getting next to your kids and wanting to be next to your kids, and it's all about them being next to your kids. And then there's pedophiles within this drag queen movement that are wanting to be next to your kids. It's fucking disgusting. First of all, for grown men that want to dress up as women and want to be next to your kids to try and teach that's going to teach them tolerance, first of all. Second of all, it's creepy that they're singing about it, going to city council meetings, talking about it, and proclaiming it. To me, it's disturbing, and I just want to put that out there, that you can go and watch their video and then watch the four videos we've produced underneath it, showing all the clips, showing all the stuff. So I just wanted to put that out there because I'm a little hot about it right now because I have four kids, and I have no problem with them talking to gay people. I don't want men dressing up as women wearing clown makeup trying to say, hey, let me show you how to shake your butt. Let me show you how to
0: twerk. What alternate planet did I wake up in? Alex was so right when he said that. Yeah. Blueberry actually just posted that InfoWars link in the chat. Do you want me to play the video?
3: You know, I've watched it a couple times. I don't, people should go listen to it for themselves and have their own private moment.
0: Okay.
3: Because it's disturbing though. I think it's disturbing.
0: Yeah,
3: I don't think
0: I would
3: it's
0: agree.
3: Funny. I don't think grown men saying they're going to come for your children is cool in any way, shape, or form. It's just not cool.
0: No, it's not.
3: Don't come near my kids, motherfucker.
0: So I
3: or
0: did.
3: Brother fucker. I guess I should say brother fucker.
0: I did, another critique I got, and this was the last, Rob, the last episode with you was, this is episode 95 of Abs in a Six Pack, and the only episode I've gotten critique emails on was that one with you, and one of the other critiques I got was I was fanboying way too hard about InfoWars, so instead of playing sound drops throughout this show, I'm just going to get them all out of the way right now. You ready?
3: Do it.
0: All right.
2: This drink is so a new
4: as I can.
5: You are a loser.
4: It's not about everyone hates you. You understand?
5: You will enjoy
4: something that really sinks in for people.
5: I was eating jalapenos during the break.
3: That was good. I think you got it out of my system too.
0: I got it out of my system. Now, another thing I promised, because Cretchit of OBDM, who I think they might still be alive, but I think they might have just ended. He was on recently, and it's been a lot of talk on Abs and Six Pack, a lot of talk about on OBDM. When Alex Jones is eating jalapenos during the break, are they live are they like jalapeno poppers, stuffed jalapenos? Are they what kind of jalapenos are these? Because the theory is that there's a live jalapeno. Caleb actually had this theory that it's a live jalapeno plant under the desk that
3: he actually just came in. And I'm on that podcast that I was on. We were in Florida. They want me to come back. They want to know what kind of jalapenos you're eating. They played a sound clip that said,
6: "I love the podcast." Hey, yeah. Can you go in the morning and shoot the Nick Fuentes interview at a diner?
3: Oh yeah. What time? Yeah. Come over here and say hi. It's called Abs in a Six Pack. These guys are big fans of yours.
6: Which I need.
0: Here, oh, here, my spirit animal is here.
6: No. Was it audio?
3: It's just audio. Yeah, it's just audio.
5: Hello, Abs in a Six Pack.
0: Oh, hey. My God. I love this man. I love you, Alex Jones.
5: We love you. Hey, listen, can you get up early in the morning and meet us over at that diner?
3: Yeah.
5: We're going to do the interview at 9 a.m.
3: How many cameras?
5: Just an iPhone.
3: Oh, iPhone.
5: While I talk to Fuentes and we eat breakfast.
3: All right. That sounds good.
5: I'll buy you breakfast.
3: Send me this.
5: All right, guys. We love you. I'll come on whenever you want. Here's Rob Dick.
0: No, oh, there it is.
3: Yeah, just send me the address where you're going to be. I'll be there.
6: You got to be there at 9.
3: 9 o'clock?
6: Yep.
3: That's early. I'll be there. All right, guys, go ahead.
0: Well, that was the best thing that's ever happened to me. Okay, so, I don't even know what I was talking about anymore, but goddamn, Alex Jones.
3: You're asking me about jalapenos. Yeah. And I believe they're sliced jalapenos.
7: But does he slice them from a live jalapeno plant underneath the desk?
3: No, the jalapeno plant's not underneath the desk. He gets them usually with the barbecue. They're asking about the jalapeno. That clip of you saying, "I just ate some jalapenos during the break." And they're like, "Is it live jalapenos? Is he getting them from under the desk? Where's
0: or jalapeno poppers, stuffed jalapenos?
3: Jalapeno poppers, they want to know.
5: I have jalapeno plants right behind my pool at my house. I ate them pickled. I ate them raw. I ate them grilled. I love jalapenos.
3: Jalapenos.
7: Hell yeah.
0: Pickled jalapenos are the best ones. Yeah, hell yeah.
3: There you go.
0: Oh, man. I have like a million more questions, but I don't want to take any more of Alex's time.
3: Oh, he already took off. He just came into, I thought he had already left actually, but we just got done. We shot, I don't know, like 12 ads, I think.
0: Oh shit.
3: In less than an hour, we shot these ads. It's amazing.
0: I was worried, Mofax and I were going to get pulled off the No Agenda stream because, we plugged InfoWars products for like 5 minutes.
3: Hey,
0: they got a kick-ass toothpaste, and I was like, "Yeah, man, that DNA Force, that shit's good."
3: I love the iodine. I take the DNA Force. I take the vitamin D. I take the Ultra 12, which is the B formula, and then I do some other things, but mainly it's those. And if I'm tired, I might take some Brain Force, but I don't take that as much. But I do have the original Brain Force still, which has the chemical that they had to take out. I forget the name of it, but it's supposed to help rebuild those neurons quicker after, it puts that chemical back in your brain after you do psychedelics. I don't know why I'd need that, but that's what they say. It's not in the new version of Brain Force. I think that's what it is. Yes. So you know about
7: 5-HTP. Yeah, that's a serotonin rebuilding chemical.
3: Correct. That is it. And you know who told me about that? And I had no idea. It was, John Milius's daughter, when we were heading over to, where are we going? To, the Stop the Steal in Arizona. So this is back in November of last year. And, she was there And we're all at the hotel out back having a few beers. And she mentioned, I'm looking for the old Brain Force. I still buy it off eBay. I'm like, really? Why? And she told me about the 5-HTP. Mm-hmm.
7: Yeah, that stuff really
0: isn't 5-HTP what you're supposed to take after a long day of too much Molly?
3: Well, yeah, I don't know. I've never had a long day of too much Molly.
0: Yeah, neither have I. So I don't even know why I brought it up, really.
7: From what I understand about the 5-HTP, it's a serotonin antagonist or protagonist. So whenever you do something that depletes a lot of your serotonin, or if you just want more of it, you take some 5-HTP and it will help your brain to produce more for a short period of time.
3: And I don't know if there was something where it got, I don't know if it got banned or anything. Let's see. Is it banned? Do we know?
7: I don't think so. They might have put more regulations on it, but I think you can still get it without a prescription or anything. Because I know I got some at the, I think I got some at Kroger's a couple years ago, about 2-3 years ago.
3: Let's see.
7: I think there's
3: Okay. There are currently no approved drug products containing 5-HTP approved by the FDA. Frank, you know what's also interesting? The goddamn vaccines are not approved by the FDA either. Yet you were playing a whole mix of people telling you to go get these stupid vaccines.
7: Yeah.
3: They're not. Okay. Yeah. So it says all 5-HTP products are nutraceuticals and are not regulated or verified. Another interesting thing, I was putting up a bunch of Dr. Peter McCullough videos today. I went on a Peter McCullough kick, and he talks about we treat everyone with nutraceuticals, and he talks about all the things he does, quercetin and zinc and sometimes hydroxychloroquine, sometimes ivermectin. It depends on the situation, but he has all these early treatment protocols, and you know, the whole pandemic was created, as I guess all three of us know, because they did not offer any early treatment. They just let people go into the hospital and they stuck a ventilator down their throat if they got sick enough.
7: Yeah, the whole the ventilator system thing that they crazy. Did with the yeah, that's insane that they were like saying like we need more ventilators. It's like these are not like these are super risky. Like why would you just be telling people without knowing anything about it that you need something shoved down your throat into your lungs to help you artificially breathe?
0: And OBDM covered it. Like not only did like most of the deaths from COVID were people that were put on ventilators because it trains your body to not have to use its lungs. OBDM played news clips from multiple sources of just mountains of ventilators that were still in the box unused, getting thrown into trash pills. And they're like, and it's like, oh, we can't get enough ventilators. We can't get enough ventilators. It's like bullshit.
3: Yeah. No, they're everywhere. And that's the disgusting thing. All the lies that have been going on. And then, you know, we have people that are saying we have to trust these people about wearing masks and being locked down. These are the people that are lying to us about where the virus came from. They're lying to us about early treatment. They're lying to us about the survivability of it. How it's not very dangerous. Even those people that have died, it's still minuscule to the number of people that have supposedly tested positive for it. So, I don't know. It's a bunch of bullshit. All right. So you want to get to Drudge Report. So I'm going to pull up Drudge right now and see what kind of stories are on there. Now that Trump's not there, it's gotten a lot less anti-Trump. But Haitian president assassinated. Government storm residents claim to be DEA agents. Job openings stay at historic highs. That means nobody's going back to work. 4 million people quit in month. That's a record. Patio furniture shortage tells economic tale. New Lambda variant. Concern for the WHO. What's funny is I saw Lambda. I immediately went back to the 1984 movie Revenge of the Nerds and searched up the scene where they go and try to become a chapter of the Lambda fraternity, which is an all black historic fraternity. I guess at least in the movie it was. I don't know if it is in real life, but they wanted at Adams College, they wanted to be the Lambda chapter there. And Poindexter, the guy who plays the violin. Have y'all seen this movie before? Revenge of the Nerds?
7: Yeah, I've seen the first one.
3: Yeah, the first one's the best.
0: It's been so long, right. Yeah.
3: So Poindexter, well, the only reason I searched it because I saw Lambda. I'm like, Lambda, Lambda, Lambda, and Omega Mu's. But Poindexter is looking through their bylaws, and he goes, you have to take us on a provisional basis if we if there isn't a chapter at the school. So they have to take him on a provisional basis, and then somehow they figure out a way to become tri-lambs. But that's the next variant, Lambda. So they're just getting these different things until people get scared. But they're all it's all bullshit.
7: Just real quick, I just kind of made this connection. Interesting and kind of funny. Like Revenge of the Nerds, you know, the Lambda, and that's the variant. And you've got guys like Bill Gates that are pushing it, who is like quintessential nerd. You know, like he is the nerd. Right. So this is the real life Revenge of the Nerds. They're just going to play out. They're going to play out all the movies. Pushing
3: COVID. And I guess there's another one after this too. After Lambda, there's a new one that's come out. So they just keep coming up with these variants, which we've known from, you know, listening to Adam and John talking about how they're creating these variants in the lab setting. And I don't know what tests. They've never even come out and said, oh, we're finding these tests, like we're using these tests to figure out if it's this variant or not. How do they even know what variant it is? Because the PCR test isn't certainly going to tell you.
0: No, it seems like a bunch of hooey. I mean, the Delta variant? Now it's the Delta Plus variant?
3: Yeah, it's all bull.
0: In Tennessee, weed is still illegal, but you can get this stuff called Delta 8 at gas stations. And this just goes to show you how educated people are around here about it. I work at a liquor store, and people were talking about like the Delta 8 stuff. It's like, does that shit really get you high? I was like, yeah, the Delta 8. And I was like, have you guys tried the Delta Plus variant? And everybody goes, oh, yeah, that shit's crazy. Not realizing that I was clearly referring to a fake strain of a virus. It's like a lot of people have no idea what the fuck's going on. It's pretty sad.
3: No, they don't. And they love being ignorant, and they love being told what to do. I mean, that's what we're finding. The Zuby tweet Adam was talking about in the last show, I read that like the day before, I think, the show. And, you know, all that stuff, people want to be led around. People want to be told what to do. People are afraid. And that just showed it basically this pandemic has brought everybody's insecurities out to the forefront and allowed them to act on those insecurities and then become ninnies about everything. So I'm scrolling down Drudge. Finally, we get to an anti-Trump thing. Bookshock. Trump told chief of staff, Hitler did a lot of good things. Flashback. Trump kept Adolf Hitler's speeches by bed. Donald sues Facebook, Google, Twitter.
0: A lot of ads on Drudge now, I'm seeing.
3: The three anti-Trump, or I guess two anti-Trump stories. And of course, Trump came back and said, no, that's bullshit. I never said that. That's crazy. And of course, it's the guy, John Kelly, who he fired. And who was basically a gatekeeper anyway, a little globalist in training there, and a little stooge, and that is apropos. It's like a great snapshot of the Trump presidency. Like he has all these people that continually stab him in the back, and you can't get anybody to talk about Biden, who's walking around like a fucking mental patient. You right. know, the guy can't tie his shoes. The guy can't answer a question, and watch the Trump press conference from today when he filed this lawsuit. My God, they ask a question. He answers it immediately. You know, it's not like, well,
0: I probably shouldn't say this.
3: I don't know if I should say, I don't know if I should talk.
0: Biden says it all
3: I'm going to get in trouble.
0: I shouldn't say this.
3: Who the fuck is this guy? Is he in trouble for talking? The president's not allowed to talk anymore. He's going to get in trouble. Who's going to get the president in trouble? You know, who are these people?
0: George Soros, bro. You know, I have a – okay, so

0: I don't know, like, it, when was the last time Drudge was on InfoWars? Is it when he was talking to Alex about the internet ghettos?
1: That was pretty much the only time he's ever been on InfoWars. I mean, he's never come on since then or before then. That was the first time, and that was a surprise, too. He contacted one of our writers. And every once in a while, we get an InfoWars ping. We haven't got them lately, so I think if there's a changing of the guard, it's happened. But, I mean, even this year, we were still getting links to Drudge. So
2: I just love that Drudge Report still looks like a website from 1998. That's what I really love about it. The bandwidth hasn't changed.
1: Can't be anything, you know?
2: Yeah.
1: Those ads probably take up more bandwidth than anything else. Yeah.
2: Yeah. Like the rest of it's just text and a couple of JPEGs that just slap on the page.
0: But yet it's like a beautiful website. I'm sure it's not anymore, but it used to be for like probably half a decade at least the biggest news site on the internet, wouldn't it?
1: No, I agree. I mean, the biggest news website, probably not the biggest one. Probably the biggest
0: news site. Yeah,
1: yeah.
0: I mean, definitely as far as traffic goes.
2: Yeah, it was like a source site too, like that. And Associated Press were always the original source websites that everybody else got their shit from.
1: Yeah, like anything, I mean, and what's funny is I have an AP app. I barely go to it though. I go to like three different aggregators that all look like Drudge, including Drudge. Daily Mail, InfoWars, and Gateway Pundit. And that's pretty much all I go to.
0: Yeah.
1: Mm-hmm. Because they have everything that jumps off. Yeah.
0: Exactly. Anything that's worth reading, they'll aggregate it to their site. Yeah.
1: Yeah. And No Agenda Social. I get a lot of good. The memes on No Agenda Social are fucking awesome.
0: Yeah. It's No Agenda Social and the OBDM Discord is where I get all my good memes. That's
1: yeah.
0: So you did bring up, I guess, so you said you heard the Adam Curry, Joe Rogan from yesterday. I did.
1: You know, I heard, I guess, the first half hour. Yeah, I heard the first half hour of it. I haven't listened to the whole thing.
0: I pulled one clip from that, and this was them talking about reliable sources with Brian Seltzer.
1: Yes.
0: And, by the way, I was watching so much reliable sources over the last 2 weeks, like hate watching, you know, like like they do hate clips on No Agenda. I've been hate watching reliable sources on Seeing It with Brian Stelter. And I had a dream that I like got into a fist fight with Brian Stelter.
1: He probably liked it.
0: It was so ridiculous. It was like I pulled some prank back. I used to go to this church, First Baptist, and I pulled some prank where I faked my death and like Cameron or somebody and Brian were there, and I made some like stupid prank, and it might have been politically incorrect. I don't know. It was fresh in my mind when I woke up, but now it's kind of hazy. But I remember I made some kind of prank, and then I like stayed behind to watch just to see like the reaction, and Brian Stelter popped out of nowhere and tried to cancel me, and I got into a fist fight with him, and then I ended up running away because like the entire news media, this is so stupid, but it's funny enough that I'm going to tell the story. The entire news media like
2: real
0: like,
2: life
0: making a bunch of shit up about me, and then I like fell asleep under an underpass in the dream, and I woke up and I'm running over and I see I run into Caleb. And Caleb, and I thought I was asleep for like maybe an hour or two. And Caleb goes like, dude, where have you been? You've been gone for like a month. And I was like, what? I was only gone for like an hour. And Caleb goes, no, I'm just fucking with you. You were just gone for like an hour. I was like, oh.
2: That kind of sounds like something I would say.
0: it went on and on. But anyway, I bring that. The whole dream was absolutely fucking ridiculous, but I did pull the clip of Curry on Rogan talking about reliable sources and their comparison to Tucker and Alex. And that's another thing that I have a complaint about. We only do this show once a week, maybe twice. I'm getting pissed off because I'll pull a great clip and then I'll see Alex cover it like 4 days before I do my show. And I'm like, shit.
1: Yeah, that, you know, it's the blessing and the curse of doing 3 hours a day every day, including Saturday and Sunday. Yeah. You cover everything, and it's hard. Like, that's why I'm like, I should do a podcast, but I'm like, we cover everything. What am I going to cover? What am I going to say about this stuff? There's a few stories that

0: cover that we don't cover on InfoWars. But for the most part, it's he covers just about everything, or it's being covered on one of the other shows.
1: Real quick, what's like an example of something you would cover that Alex doesn't cover on the show?
0: I would probably get into more like, so sometimes the weird celebrity stuff I would get into.
2: Free Britney.
0: Every once in a while I get into, or even some sports drama, like, you know, stuff that's happening in the sports world. Like recently Charles Barkley was talking about how he's getting ready to quit because of all the censorship that he has to, you know, go
3: through. That's terrible.
0: And it would have been my call for Barkley and Shaq to do their own podcast. They'd make a lot more money and they could say whatever the fuck they want. Even if they weren't able to show NBA clips, they could just describe what they're looking at. They could be watching the NBA clips and describing it. And people would still tune in because it's those two guys. They're way funnier than anybody else.
1: Absolutely. That's already what Charles Barkley kind of does, is just commentate on stuff. So what's the difference between that and doing his own podcast?
0: Exactly.
1: You get Shaq in there, who's hilarious.
0: And I just think nobody's I don't think anybody's approached him in the right way, or maybe they're getting, they can't be getting paid that much money that they, cause they could walk away from it. And then any of these podcast networks will pay him a gazillion dollars, whether it makes money or not, they'll still pay him because it'll be Shaq and Charles Barkley, you know?
1: Yeah. They go on Joe Rogan one time and talk about it and boom, they've got like, what, 250,000 people immediately following them and listening.
0: Right.
1: I mean, that's all they got to do.
0: That's it. And people, they'll do it. And they'll be interesting to watch because they are old school. And that's what we're lacking now. We have too many of these young kids coming up that are afraid to say anything, or they want to tell everybody how to talk and how to think. It's disgusting. Mm-hmm. But you were talking about that clip that Curry and Rogan were talking about. I actually did a remix of it that I just sent you. And I think I nailed it. I texted it to your phone.
2: Oh, shit. Okay.
0: And,
2: can you like?
0: It's up on. You can go to freeworldnews.tv, and it's world exclusive. Aliens reveal themselves on CNN. And let's see if I.
2: All right, I'm gonna play the Curry clip while I get that queued up over here.
0: All right.
2: I do think this was. Like I said, I had actually literally pulled this clip, and then Alex played it. Or at least talked about it. And then Curry and Rogan talked about it. And I was like, well, I don't even need to worry about it. But I'm going to play the clip of them talking about it because they did better anyway.
4: Both men were saying things that are logical.
0: Mm-hmm.
4: They're both saying what you said earlier, like there was most likely agent provocateurs that at least had some part in that January 6th invasion of Capitol Hill.
0: Mm-hmm.
4: Like, that's not an outrageous thing to say. So just by connecting him to Alex Jones, he's trying to dismiss Tucker Carlson. But what he's not dismissing is the actual veracity of the statements.
5: Of course not.
4: But the things that he's saying aren't that outrageous. Like, what were the things that they pointed out? See if you can find that. There's a clip that's online.
5: It was all about January 6th.
4: It was several things.
5: Mm-hmm.
4: But those things were not outrageous. It's not like, there's interdimensional child molesters and they're coming through your window in the middle of the night.
5: You do such a good fucking Alex Jones.
4: I've known the guy forever.
5: I need like a jingle, like an Alex Jones, Adam Curry jingle from you. Just so I can
4: do it. I actually play Alex Jones in Sturgill Simpson's album. Sturgill Simpson's in his most recent album. There's the opening segment, a guy gets in the car and he's spinning through the radio dials trying to find something to listen to. And there's Alex Jones ranting and raving about the Illuminati. And that's me.
5: Really?
4: Yeah.
5: Oh, wow. you're good, man. That's good. That's good. You got it down. You
4: yeah.
5: Really
4: okay.
5: Do.
4: So here it is. This is Oliver Darcy was on.
5: Is this smokable?
4: Yeah.
6: It's not that I think the government spies on me. It's admitted that they do.
7: It is a lie to say there are no risks. There are risks in everything, including in getting a vaccine.
6: Everybody's got family that got killed or got sick from a vaccine.
2: They do this thing where they black out, like they'll play Tucker and then they'll turn it black and white, and then they'll show Alex talking and then they'll turn it black and white and play Tucker on the other side of the screen. It's kind of like some kind of MK Ultra shit they're doing.
7: FBI,
0: if we make it black and white, it'll seem terrible.
2: Yeah.
7: FBI operatives were organizing the attack on the Capitol on January 6th, according to government documents.
6: It is overwhelming the evidence that criminal elements of the federal government provocateured and staged January 6th.
4: Okay, pause.
3: All right.
4: So that, what he just showed, none of that is outrageous. First of all, we know from Edward Snowden that the NSA has been monitoring emails everything. So that's fact.
5: Well, it's a little different. They collect everything, mm-hmm. and then when they need it, they go in and get it.
4: Exactly. But the idea that they're not monitoring Alex Jones is insane, right?
5: Of course.
4: So whether or not they're monitoring Tucker Carlson, I don't know. But we know that they have the ability to do so.
2: That's I love everything about that, but then they never actually got around to what Oliver Darcy and Fran Stelter, who looks a lot suspiciously looks like Jared Fogle, they never got around to what they said after those clips. But and after I play the actual Reliable Sources clips, I'll play your remix of it. Here we go.
0: No, play my remix. You don't need to play
2: it. The remix has all of it.
0: It's got the whole thing. It's got the whole 4 minutes. Yeah. It just starts with, this is a part with the They Live guy putting on the glasses. Right here, he puts
8: on
0: the glasses.
8: Choose your own reality culture.
0: Yeah.
8: Is pervading every corner of American life. Choose your own reality. If you want
2: to
8: believe that the pro-Trump riots of January 6th were instigated by the feds, you can choose a show that claims that is true. You can choose a TV star who claims it's real. Carlson is a conspiracy monger, but he's far from the first. As my colleague Oliver Darcy pointed out this week, Carlson is sounding more and more like InfoWars host and notorious conspiracy theorist Alex Jones.
2: I got to pause it real quick. Is it true? I can't remember where I heard this, but I feel like I heard it on InfoWars. Is it true that Oliver Darcy tried to get a job at InfoWars before CNN hired him?
0: I think there's an email somewhere that we found in our system a long time ago. Yes, that he did contact us.
2: So you guys,
0: I don't know. He never got past the initial stages.
2: I just love the idea that like Darcy didn't get hired by InfoWars and he was butthurt about it. So he went to work for CNN and just all he does on CNN is try to get Alex canceled.
0: Yeah.
2: It seems like that's what happened. Great.
0: That happens a lot, honestly. People get mad at Alex because he cuts them off or something because they want to come on and expose the Jews. And, you know, Alex is suddenly he goes, all right, I've given you 5 minutes and that's it. And they go, oh, you're trying to protect the Jews. And then they make it their life's mission to then go after Alex. And you know what? It doesn't work. I mean, honestly.
6: Oh, you're Jewish, right?
9: I'm actually not. I'm raised Roman Catholic, but I have a great affinity for Jewish people in Israel.
6: You're gay. That's what it is.
8: And notorious conspiracy theorist Alex Jones. You can hear the similarities.
7: The NSA has been reading our emails.
6: It's not that I think the government spies on me. It's admitted that they do.
7: It is a lie to say there are no risks. There are risks in everything, including in getting a vaccine.
6: Everybody's got family that got killed or got sick from a vaccine.
7: So FBI operatives were organizing the attack on the Capitol on January 6th, according to government documents.
6: It is overwhelming, the evidence that criminal elements of the federal government provocateured and staged January 6th.
8: All right, Oliver Darcy is back with me.
2: I love how big you made out Darcy's head look. He looks like a cone.
8: I think the sound speaks
0: That's
8: for itself.
0: Me.
8: Is it a stretch to say that Tucker Carlson is the new Alex Jones?
2: That's how he looks.
10: It's not a stretch, Brian. Tucker Carlson is the new Alex Jones. If you watch Tucker Carlson's program and you watch Alex Jones's program, they might differ a little bit in antics and in the way they deliver their message, but that message to viewers is consistent, and it's pretty identical. Whether it's talking about vaccine conspiracy theories, false flag conspiracy theories, deep state conspiracy theories, the messages that Tucker Carlson and Alex Jones are sending are the same. They seem to see eye to eye on the biggest issues that they talk about every single night.
11: Don't blink. Don't even blink.
8: Do we know anything about their relationship, whether they have one?
0: Oh, hey, pause it for a second.
2: Yeah.
0: The reason I threw that clip in there, it's from an old Doctor Who. I actually just searched Don't Blink because Oliver Darcy doesn't blink the entire fucking time he's talking. It's really creepy.
2: Was it? Dude, Darcy, wasn't that the reason Alex got officially, that was his, like, final reason he got banned from Twitter?
0: They said he was harassing him on
2: Yeah, Tim
0: on,
2: Pool brought live. That up to Jack Dorsey and Vidya on Rogan. And yeah. the reason they gave for the final reason Alex got pulled from Twitter was because he talked to Albert Darcy, and she reads the quote, and she's like, Alex Jones said, "You look like a possum who got caught doing some really bad stuff, in my view." And it's like, of all the things to ban Alex for, you're going to ban him because he told Oliver Darcy he looks like a possum who got caught doing some bad stuff.
0: He caught out of a cat rear end of a cow. I was right there filming that. I'm one of the camera guys there filming, no, smiling shit. The entire time. Oh, yeah, it was great. A little punk.
2: Dude, Darcy,
0: he uses his little power, his little sensor power, and he thinks he's great. But you know what? He could never make fun of Alex the way we made fun of him. He can't do it. He couldn't even come close. That's the beautiful thing about it. Because he has no sense of humor. Because he has no soul, in my view.
2: No, I agree. No, the people that are pro-censorship, no matter what side of the political spectrum you're on, the people that want voices they disagree with shut down, have across the board no sense of humor. They have, and you can say the same thing about the religious right that wanted certain, like, pornography or even like raunchy movies banned. It's you have no sense of humor, you have no heart, you have no soul. And Brian Stelter and Oliver Darcy are the prime examples of this type of thing. They're just secular Puritans.
0: Exactly. It truly is disgusting. All right, we can finish because there's a lot to learn from these people.
2: Yeah.
8: Two back sound bites. One is of Tucker sympathizing with Jones, but the other one has Alex Jones basically saying, "Hey, yeah."
2: And by the way, what's it called? It's with the modulated, like, high pitched voice that is
1: the
2: put on.
1: Elf Brian's, voice going on.
2: The Brian Stelter's voice here, which is. Created a higher pitch.
1: Little actually, elf hat.
2: Yeah, it
1: a little
2: actually,
1: elf hat on Brian Stelter. Little like wooden shoes on him. Be like, yeah, and shrinking Smurf. Down to like 3 feet tall.
2: It actually makes him sound more human than his normal voice. Is what I was going
0: to
2: say.
0: Yeah, I agree. I'm trying to humanize these people.
8: Yeah, I'm going
0: to
8: let
0: it's hard.
8: Tucker present this January 6th conspiracy theory first. I'm going to let Tucker present the inside job theory because he's going to do a great job with it. And when I heard that, I thought. Are these two guys in cahoots? Like, are they friends? Do they communicate? Let's listen to these two sound bites, and then we'll talk about it.
3: I made the decision not to get into this until it broke on Tucker. Because I thought he'd do a better job than I did. He did. He did a great job in 15 minutes.
7: Why do we laugh at Alex Jones again? Sincere question.
8: Are they bros? What do we know about the relationship?
10: It does sound like they're talking to each other, right, bro?
2: If they would have done 2 minutes of research, they would know that Alex has talked on his show about how he talks to Tucker on the phone.
0: Yeah, exactly.
2: They have
0: Tucker's been to our studio
2: research.
0: Before. Yeah. Tucker came to our studio in like 2015 or 2016, something like that. Maybe
2: so these guys have done so little research, they're like, yeah. Do they talk to each other? Is Tucker and Alex talking to each other? Oh.
12: They could be bros.
10: Look, you don't have to take it from us. Just listen to that clip you played of Tucker Carlson. He's basically saying that he doesn't think that that Alex Jones's views are out there, that they're crazy. Evidently, he thinks that they're legitimate and should be debated, and he's bringing them up on his own show. And Brian, this matters because these far-right conspiracy theories, they used to be confined to the InfoWars section on the internet. You have to-
2: I like how Brian Stelter holds his hands up when he says confined. Brian Stelter holds his hands up
0: like how I choke children. I choke children this way.
2: It's like he's strangling somebody.
0: Come here, kid. Get some free candy.
10: I'm not that old, but I remember when the Republican Party and Fox News mocked Alex Jones and said, that guy is crazy. We're not going to touch that sort of stuff. But now Fox's face is effectively Alex Jones. The de facto leader of the Republican Party is touting the same stuff that Jones touts on his show.
8: And Fox remains silent about what if, what would be, if true, an abuse of power. If the NSA is actually reading Tucker's emails.
1: Just real quick. My thing is that Tucker Carlson's energy compared to Alex Jones' energy is nothing. Tucker Carlson is a grandma at Sunday morning church telling everybody what she did that weekend to help a homeless person, whereas Alex Jones is a fire and brimstone pastor telling you you're going to hell if you don't put $5 in that plate. There's no comparison. There's just no comparison between the two. Like, I like Tucker and I like Alex Jones, but there's just, you can't compare these two. They have like similar points, but that's about it. That's about where the line ends right there.
2: Yeah, the presentation is what is night and day.
0: Tucker has a lot more awkward pauses.
2: Well, that's because he has a teleprompter. And as Alex Jones told us,
12: I'm teleprompter free. Ladies and gentlemen, I'm teleprompter free. Sorry about that. Helping you.
0: Jalapenos.
2: I got a
12: jalapeno plants.
2: I got two minutes left on this. You want me to wrap it?
0: Yeah, wrap. Well, there's not much. That's an ad and stuff at the end. But yeah, it's almost done.
2: Okay.
8: And that's really disturbing. But for some reason, Fox hasn't condemned the NSA. They haven't demanded an investigation. They haven't called for congressional inquiry. Like, Fox hasn't said anything. It's like they don't believe him.
2: It cuts to a picture of Jabba the Hutt with Brian Stelter's face and the little guy is... That little dude is Darcy. That's great.
0: Do you want to know his name? That's Salacious Crumb. That's his
2: Salacious
0: name.
2: Crumb.
1: Salacious Crumb.
2: That's the guy that does the laugh.
0: Yeah, yeah, the little imp guy.
2: Yeah, I love it. Holy shit!
0: Yeah. So that's what I do. I get paid to do that. By the way.
2: That's awesome.
1: Hell yeah.
2: Dream job, man.
1: It's like, that is the best job.
0: And the best payment was yesterday when Jones goes, what are you working on? And I played that for him, and he's watching it. And he kind of laughs at the voice. But when it cuts to Darcy, he just fell on the floor. He's like, oh, my God. Stop. He couldn't stop.
2: Hell yeah.
0: He's laughing his ass off. Yeah. He played it this morning on the show, and he's like laughing his ass off in my office. It's like he couldn't stop laughing. He's like, man, this thing is so good. I think he sent it to Tucker. So there's your connection. There's your Tucker connection. I think he sent it to him. So,
2: if I have your number, then I know fucking Alex and Tucker have each other's numbers. It's obvious. It's not a conspiracy that they're in cahoots, but CNN makes it seem like, oh my God, are they talking to each other?
0: Wake up, people talking to each other. Nobody's allowed to talk to each other unless it's approved by CNN. That's what you're dealing with. That's the mentality. No one's allowed to talk except CNN. CNN could go, they could go fucking dox people and do whatever they want and nothing happens to them, but nobody else gets to talk. It's weird. It's very weird.
1: That's gotta be like an on purpose kind of mental trick to play on people that only watch CNN, especially like older people that only see CNN or something like that. Right. Yeah. Because it's like they say it's like, oh, everybody else that's not CNN is doing all these things that are bad. But if you listen to us, you'll get the truth. So if you mainly or only watch CNN, that's your reality.
0: Exactly.
1: That's like a mean kind of manipulative little trick to play specifically on older people that are forced to watch it, like at a nursing home or something.
0: Yeah, that's where it is. It's nursing homes and it's in airports where people are forced to watch. That's how they get their numbers. You know, they're like, at the end of that clip, as a clip from Sagar and whatever her name is, and she's saying that CNN hadn't had a million viewers on any of their shows in the last 2 weeks or something. That's the
1: shit.
0: That's how it ends. Because that's literally they're in the toilet, they're in the crapper, and you know. Really, the only thing they have going for them is that they have such a big network and vast crew, they can go on location and do breaking news. But other than that, they're useless. Like, people like Brian Stelter are useless. Nobody watches them.
2: I love what Mark Dice does, where he just does the Mickey Mouse. He just literally takes word-for-word Brian Stelter videos, and Mark Dice will just voice over it with, like, a little Mickey Mouse voice. I'm Brian Stelter.
0: It's genius. It's definitely genius.
2: What are y'all drinking on tonight? I forgot to ask. I am first time I've tried this beer. It's a flamingo fruit fight tart ale brewed with passion fruit and lime. It's all right. I'm on number four right now.
0: Oh, good. I have had nothing today because I've been at work. I had a glass of water and I've just finished that. I might have. You know what? I got a Coors Banquet beer I'm going to go grab. I know where it's
1: Hell yeah.
2: Yeah.
1: Yeah. Oh, I am on number four as well, and I am sipping on Voodoo Ranger Juicy Haze IPA.
2: Ooh, nice.
1: 7.5 APB, alcohol by volume, whatever that one is.
3: I'm going to go to break.
1: ABV.
3: I'm going to come back. I'm going to go to break. We're going to come back. I'm going to go to break. I'm going to come back, and all I can tell you is...
1: Yingling. That hell yeah, I wish I had
3: this is
1: Yingling.
3: Bad. Drink soy and become sterilized and watch Rachel Maddow.
0: You know how Alex Jones says Coors?
2: Coors.
0: Coors.
2: Coors.
1: Coors.
2: That's the Texas way, baby.
0: All right, so yes, I have cracked open a Coors Golden Banquet Beer.
2: Hells to the yes. Oh,
1: yeah.
2: The banquet. So
0: it looks like it's in a Red Stripe bottle.
1: Oh, hey, banquet's
2: not bad. It's probably the
1: can.
0: No, it's a bottle, but it's like a little short bottle.
2: Yeah, yeah. Mm. In Colorado, I went to the Coors. What do you call it? A factory brewery.
0: Coors.
2: Yeah, and you pay Coors $10 and they show you how everything is made, and they got like bottles shooting across, literally like shooting cans across the conveyor belt, like up in the air, and it goes on the conveyor belt. It's pretty cool, and then for $10, you get the wristband, and you get three free drinks at the end of it. So it's basically
0: three Coors.
2: Yeah, it's nice.
1: Hell yeah. You get a Coors Light, a Coors Banquet, and
2: I had two Blue Moons because it was like Coors. The best beer they offered there.
0: Oh, they make Blue Moon. Okay,
2: they make Blue Moon. Yeah.
1: Oh, for real?
0: Blue Moon with a slice of orange is not bad.
2: Not bad at all.
1: That's some good shit right there.
0: One time we were stuck in a where was it? We were in Long Beach flying up to San Francisco, and the plane, and then we were going to fly home, but the plane got delayed all day. And literally, we're in this little bar, and the lady's like, all I got's Blue Moon and orange juice. And we're like, sounds like breakfast. We've had Blue Moon with orange juice. So we had a little extra vitamin C in them, and it was great. I mean, we were there for about 6 hours.
2: Hell yeah.
1: Hell yeah.
2: So I have one clip left. It's a hate clip, and somebody wants to veto this, feel free. But it's Keith Olbermann.
0: No, and I like Keith Olbermann. I mean, he's a classic example of insanity.
2: Yeah, this dude is off the fucking rails. All right, you want to rock it?
0: Well, we'll set it up. What's he bitching about?
2: He's talking about the 4th of July march and the January 6th and how. I mean, you just have to hear it. He's to set it up. All you need to know is he's standing. He's filming himself holding a phone, which is why the audio quality is so bad.
0: So he has no crew now. He has zero crew.
2: He's holding a phone, filming himself on what looks like the balcony of a hotel, like one of those like hotel balconies. Wow. Yeah, it's outrageous. But yeah, here you go.
13: In Philadelphia, 4th of July weekend, in the cradle of our nation, in the birthplace of our democracy, was celebrated with a white supremacist march. 200 Ooh. White males in hoods with smoke bombs, some carrying shields, some carrying American flags, but American flags with fascist symbols on them, marched past Philadelphia City Hall.
1: And asked them what they
13: were
1: had.
13: Patriot Front.
0: Oh my God.
13: This is.
2: Have you heard of Patriot Front? Because I don't know about
0: it. I hadn't heard about Patriot Front until... There was a somebody defaced the George Floyd statue, and they said Patriot Front claimed responsibility. I'd never heard of them, and I go, this is like an FBI sheep dip group that they created after January 6th to find people. And then let me tell you this, and I'll send you this picture. This is a picture I took in – I was in New York the weekend after – or the weekend it happened. It was like end of June, and we're at a – on Jersey City overlooking New York – and a sign, I'm going to send you this picture right now, and it's a Patriot Front sticker, brand new sticker sitting on this sign. You could look at it for yourself. It says, life of our nation, life, liberty, victory of our nation, of our people, of the American spirit, patriotfront.us. And then I tried to go to the website for a little bit, and all I got was the circle of death. I couldn't even bring up the website. And I'm like, I'm already getting tracked, and I turned off my phone.
2: Yeah.
0: Because I'm like, I'm not going to go down for patriotfront.us. Yeah, and I tell you, it looks like a bunch of doofuses. And I don't know anybody who goes around saying, I'm a white supremacist. I don't know these people. I've lived in Texas, Louisiana, and Pennsylvania, a place where, you know, what was funny is when I lived in Louisiana, my school is about 30% black. And it was about a third. I moved to Pennsylvania. I go to this school. There's three blacks. And they, and the white kids were a lot more racist in Pennsylvania than the kids in Louisiana. It was very interesting.
2: Because the kids in Louisiana were actually around them.
0: Exactly. Everybody got along. Everybody, you know, hey, we're all, we got to live together. Let's get along. And they weren't in this part of, you know, there's blacks in Pittsburgh, but not where I was in the foothills of outside of Pittsburgh. But there wasn't a lot of black families there. And, you know, there's three black kids and they called one of them. They called this one kid. They called him Brian Gumbel because he dressed nice. And he looked kind of like Brian Gumbel. So they called him Brian Gumbel. And I felt so bad for him. I'm like, God, how do they do that to the poor kid?
1: I mean, there's worse people to be called than Brian Gumbel. You know?
0: That's true.
1: He's fairly successful.
2: You know. I'm looking at the picture you texted me.
0: Yeah, you see it? So that's a brand new
2: Liberty
0: sticker
2: of our people, victory of the American spirit, patriotfront.us. And it looks...
0: And I'm...
2: It looks...
0: Well, go ahead. What do you think?
1: Real quick, I mean, Sir Spencer in the chat says it's 100% Fed honeypot. They front.
0: Oh, yeah. Yeah. Totally.
2: Now,
0: totally.
2: I'm looking at this picture, and it looks like something fucking Amazon would sell.
0: Like, exactly. And you could probably buy them on Amazon still.
2: This shit is so, like... overproduced.
0: Yes, exactly. Exactly. It doesn't make any sense. You know what? I'm going to ask. I got to get. So I'm going to go shoot this interview tomorrow with Nick and Alex, and I'm going to get their opinion on
2: Nick the Rat?
0: No, Nick Fuentes. Nicholas J. Fuentes.
2: Oh, yeah, yeah.
0: Who's having white boy summer is what he calls it.
2: That guy's funny.
1: Hell yeah.
2: They tried to cancel him, and it didn't stick. It didn't stick.
0: I saw him this morning. First thing I said to him was, don't let him cancel White Boy Summer, Nick.
2: that debate between him and Robert Barnes was really entertaining.
0: It was. And, you know, and I like Robert Barnes too. I just think he wasn't prepared as Nick was. Cause Nick, that's all he does is argue this shit. And Robert doesn't. And so I think he went in thinking Barnes didn't have to.
2: Trying to get him on the show. I love Robert Barnes, but Nick is like a, he's more savvy with the
0: the subject matter
2: control, like, well, yeah, just and also just savvy with trolling. Like Nick has more of a sense of humor than Barnes does, I guess.
0: Well, and I think after the debate is when, you know, I was here for it. I watched it and was like, it was all kind of very milquetoast in terms of, you know, I don't think anybody blew anybody else away. Now, after the debate, when Nick's editors and whatnot went together and grabbed all the clips and put all the stuff together, that's when he won the debate. When his aftermath is where I think he like totally took it away from Barnes.
2: Oh,
0: but I thought they were both very civil to each other. And I think, honestly,
2: didn't
0: more
2: Barnes
0: debates
2: block,
0: like that need to happen.
2: Nick on Twitter, though?
0: Yeah, he did. And that's how you know he lost. You know, that's when you lost. But I think it wasn't Nick hitting him. It was all the trolls hitting him. And I think after a while, it's just like, oh, fuck this. You know, and so I totally get where Barnes is coming from.
2: Right.
0: If I had a bunch of people sniping at me, I'd fucking block them. Who cares? You know?
2: Right. That's what Dvorak does. I think Dvorak has, at this point, blocked half of No Agenda Social.
0: He probably has. Yeah. And he doesn't know like, what's going on.
2: Fuck.
0: I didn't know about that. It's like, yeah, because you don't get a feed.
2: You want me to continue with this Keith Olbermann clip?
0: Patriot Front.
14: They're
0: coming after me.
14: This is a less intelligent version of the KKK or the Proud Boys. Some of them think that African Americans have been deliberately getting themselves shot and killed by the police.
2: What?
0: Ooh.
2: Who thinks that?
0: Who says that?
2: African
0: who says that? Yeah, African Americans are deliberately
2: getting themselves shot and killed by the police.
0: Who says this?
2: To make the police
0: look
2: bad. Nobody thinks that. I would have never met in my life somebody that thinks that.
14: Been deliberately getting themselves shot and killed by the police in order to provoke a race war.
0: Yeah.
14: This march happened literally as the night of July 3rd became the morning of July 4th. Welcome to Donald Trump's America.
0: This is Biden's America. This is Biden's America. Biden owns this one. I never heard of PatriotFront.us until Biden showed up. Then it became a big thing.
2: I bet Keith Olbermann's fucking interns started Patriot Front.
1: The fact that you would lead a story saying that a certain race of people are happy to get themselves shot and killed is the funniest fucking thing I've ever heard.
0: Hey, you got to send me that clip because I'm going to play that for him tomorrow. I'm going to be like, you guys have to comment on this because this, I saw this as a honeypot a mile away when they mentioned it on the George Floyd thing. You know what it was? I was flying in. We were flying in into Jersey, into Newark, New Jersey. And I'm watching the live TV because I'd finished watching the movie or whatever. And they're talking about it. And the lady's looking right at the camera. And it was CBS. I think it was their national CBS. So we know it was CIA. And she's like, a known racist group, Patriot Front. And I'm like, I've never heard of Patriot Front. A known racist group? And then she mentioned their website. And I'm like, why is she mentioning their website? Why is she promoting Patriot Front? And I'm like, how do they know it was Patriot Front? Because they supposedly stenciled their name on the thing. But you notice they never caught those people that defaced the George Floyd Memorial, just like they never caught the pipe bomber who put the pipes outside the RNC headquarters and the DNC headquarters. In
2: oh, yeah. That is like
0: January 6th. We don't catch those people. They never get caught.
2: Remember the guy that sent pipe bombs to like Obama and Soros and Hillary and all that? And it was like, yeah, he had a bunch of InfoWars and Trump stickers. It wasn't even InfoWars. It was just Trump stickers all over.
0: He had a bunch
2: over,
0: of Trump
2: like,
0: stuff, yeah.
2: It was like over the top amount. It was like the entire van was covered in Trump stickers. So it was like nobody, no matter how much they love Trump, is going to go over that over the top.
0: I believe his name was Junior Sayoc. That was his name. And he had a weird past, too. Like when we started looking into him, not a lot adds up with that guy. I mean, he could have been a Trump fan. Who knows? I don't think he mailed it. Yeah, I don't know if he mailed those pipe bombs to him. I think he was a fucking sheep dip. It's funny that Curry hadn't heard of the term sheep dip. I'd heard that. I've known about that term for years. He talked it was a couple shows ago. He talked about sheep dipped.
1: Sheep dipped. Okay, all real right. quick. I've never heard that. Is that like a patsy or what is that?
0: It's a way to you make a patsy. So you take a guy who's going to be your fall guy, six and you go cycle. Put him in with a group. Yeah, you put him in with a group of Patriot Front people, and then he does something. And it's like he was with Patriot Front. He's a known Patriot Front member, and then you know I have fuck Patriot Front. I could care less about them. But then the feds go in and raid Patriot Front. When, you know, and they're like, well, we didn't know he was just here for two meetings and he said he wanted to shoot people. So we kicked him out. I'm not saying Patriot Front would do this. They're probably all feds, but that's what happens. That's what happened with Timothy McVeigh. He went into a place called Elohim City, which what they said was a white supremacist group, but it was a bunch of guys, you know, shooting guns and they were a militia. And so they stick him up there in Elohim City and then they don't like him. They kick him out. And then he goes and bombs with Terry Nichols, supposedly the Murrah building, even though they find Timothy McVeigh passed out in a car. He's incoherent. There was a third man they saw getting out of the Ryder truck that I think is a guy named Al Husseini Hussein, who was a Iraqi, I think, Air Force pilot who came to the United States after the first Iraq war. They brought him in because I think he was a turncoat. And so then, you know, what do you do when you're a turncoat, but you have military experience? Well, you work for the feds and you do things like that. You run operations and don't get caught. And that's all just my beliefs from looking at the video and looking at the images of John Doe number 3 or John Doe number 2 is what I think they called him.
2: Yeah, I watched. I went back down the rabbit hole of the Oklahoma City bombing in the last month or two. I watched like 3-4 documentaries on it, and yeah, that whole thing was absolutely completely. I guess staged would be the wrong word, but it was instigated by the feds. Like they wanted that shit to happen.
0: They blew the building up.
2: Yeah.
0: There's witnesses that saw repairmen putting gray sticks of butter on the support columns.
2: Yeah.
0: What do you think those gray sticks of butter are?
2: Exactly. Yeah, no, it's lubricant. It's actually
1: beam lubricant so that the building could be more
0: lubed. That's right, so it could slide better.
2: And if they were happy to kill all those men, women, and children, like extrapolate that out, because that's confirmed, in my opinion, that Oklahoma City, like the feds, did that. And if they extrapolate that out, if they're willing to do that, what else are they willing to do?
0: Right. Exactly.
2: Keep going with this Keith Oberman clip.
0: Let me say one thing first, right before we go.
2: I did send it to you on No Agenda Social, by the way.
0: Oh, thank you. Some of the best footage of the day Oklahoma City happened is on the documentary that Alex produced called 9/11 Road to Tyranny.
2: Great documentary.
0: The 9/11 footage is great, But when he goes to the whole section on Oklahoma City and he plays footage after footage of them going, the police have found a second bomb and a third bomb. The third bomb has not gone off. Here you can see the bomb vehicle going into the garage, and here it comes out with the third bomb. It was the third bomb that they found. They said it was bigger than the other two. Thank God the third bomb didn't explode. The governor gets on. Yes, there was a third bomb. Thank God that one didn't explode. And the governor's brother wrote a book about a terrorist named Tom McVeigh, too. That's interesting. Yeah. That doesn't get any weirder. All right, on to Keith.
2: Okay, yeah, Keith. Oh, Keith.
14: Of course, Trump had already emerged from his sewer to his latest Florida fascist rally to make his latest moronic complaints and proclaim his latest psychopathic guesses. 6 months removed from Trump's coup, many of us have begun to think of him in the past tense. This is a fatal mistake. For groups like Patriot Front have been given license by Trump and have been emboldened by Trump, and they will not go away until we make them go away. And what makes them especially dangerous now is not just that they delusionally believe Trump will somehow be restored to the presidency next month. It's that Trump is now demanding the identity of the peace officer who shot Ashley Babbitt, one of the terrorists who attacked the...
2: Did you notice how he called him peace officer?
0: That's right. He was a security guard.
2: Yeah, I found it interesting that he said peace officer.
14: To attack the Capitol during Trump's
1: last... Is that just a way to rebrand a security guard, calling him a peace officer?
2: Well, it's Capitol Police and security guard are a little different. Capitol Police are a little more uptight.
0: Well, he was supposedly on Pence's security detail.
2: Oh, so he's like a Secret Service then, almost.
0: Yeah, something like that.
14: Coup attempt. He wants the name unmasked so that his worshippers can try to kill the officer, just as they wanted to kill Mike Pence.
2: All the people that went to the Capitol wanted to kill Mike Pence.
14: Donald Trump is not, in the functioning sense of the term, a human being. To him, only his needs matter, only he exists. The worst of his followers, like Patriot Front, agree with him. In point of fact, of course, if Donald Trump were to unmask the person responsible for killing Ashley Babbitt, he would be unmasking himself. Ashley Babbitt was killed by Donald Trump, as sure as if Trump pulled the trigger.
1: Okay. What? What kind of a claim is that? Donald Trump and Barron Trump went to Ashley Babbitt's house and just shot him in the face. That's it. We got videos of it. There was 300 witnesses. Barron Trump said, go, Donald, go.
2: You notice how he called Ashley Babbitt a terrorist, as if somebody... who is completely unarmed, let alone a woman, is a terrorist. She didn't have any weapons.
0: And a veteran.
2: Yes, a military veteran, unarmed, and a woman. No weapons, not even a hammer or a pocket knife. She's a terrorist. Keith Olbermann just throws that out there like we're all supposed to go, oh, yeah, oh, okay. Fucking crazy.
0: Now, hey, let me ask you this. Does it look like he's reading a script?
2: I don't have the video pulled up. I pulled this clip earlier, but it looks like he's just kind of looking at his phone and talking into it while he's holding it. Okay. But I don't know. But I did send you the actual video, so feel free to dig into it later.
14: Babbitt was killed by Donald Trump, as sure as if Trump pulled the trigger, as will whoever gets killed when the Patriot Front scum inevitably reach that point.
2: Patriot
14: A white
2: scum.
14: Supremacist march in Patriot Philadelphia Front on 4th scum. Of July weekend. They must be stopped. Trump must be stopped. And as Trump their threats of violence increase, which way we defuse them seems to matter less and less.
2: Which way we seemed... That was the...
1: We should
2: the
1: shoot him in the head! Yeah. Burn him to the ground!
2: Which way
1: Tie
2: we
1: him up,
2: the
1: burn
2: Trump
1: him at the stake!
2: You're right! The Trump supporters, whatever way we defuse them matters less and less. It's like, whoa, jeez. Dude. Wouldn't
0: I
2: be
0: want
2: on
0: them
2: NBC
0: incinerated
2: for a while?
0: With Jewish lasers, Jewish space lasers.
2: I have the shape-shifting cube. What
1: Put
2: was
1: him
2: his,
1: in the gas chambers.
2: What was his, where was he? Was he on NBC? What was he on before he went, like, crazy off the rails doing his own shit?
0: ESPN?
2: Was it really ESPN?
0: That was before he went crazy. After that, he was totally crazy. I think he was MSNBC.
2: It must have been. Yeah, it must have been MSNBC. It was,
0: MSNBC.
2: Yeah. Him and Rachel Maddow, probably 69 every day.
0: Yeah.
2: Well, I know we've kept you a little bit longer than scheduled, man, but thanks for hanging out. And yep. Grunions, Runyon's.
0: Season two will happen at some point.
2: And it will be linked
0: Alan
2: in the
0: keeps
2: show
0: telling
2: notes.
0: Me it's going to happen. Yes. Thank you.
2: Runyon's will be linked in the show notes. Obviously, InfoWars, Banned Up Video will be linked in the show notes. Rob Dew, a.k.a. Sir Ducifer, thanks for hanging out, man. Anything else you want to let people know about?
0: No, I think I got everything off my chest. That was great. I appreciate it.
2: Dude.
0: Appreciate the platform.
2: Man, you're welcome here anytime. Your family here and in the morning to you.
0: In the morning. Go podcasting!
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17: 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And he gets some good guests. I'm kind of impressed that he got Mo from Mo Facts.
18: He had Roger Stone on the other day.
17: I don't know how he does it. I don't know how that young guy does it. He's a real young guy. Real handsome, too, from what I hear. He sounds like he's well built.
18: He sounds real handsome.
17: He sounds real handsome. Sounds like he's got a great body, too. I don't know that for sure, but we can all imagine.
0: Abs in a six pack!
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2: I do sound real handsome.
1: Chris, you just listen to that every day, don't you? Like, you wake up.
2: That's the first time
1: like
2: I've actually gotten a chance to use it for a show. I finally got to use that clip for a closer.
1: Oh, and then I talked over it. Ah, shit.
2: I'll fix it.
1: Okay. I just imagine that's what you wake up to every day. Like, your alarm that goes off in the morning. It's like, he sounds real handsome, doesn't he?
2: I just set that up as my alarm tone. There's Chris. He sounds real handsome. I haven't seen him, but I can imagine.
1: I can imagine. And you wake up every morning, just a smile on your face. You're like, yeah, I do sound real handsome.
2: Oh, shit. All right, I'm gonna smoke a cigarette, and then we can do a post show if you want to hang out for a little bit.
1: Yeah, sure. I got one more beer.
2: All right, yeah, I got half a beer and a half left, so. Dude, I can't fucking believe Alex Jones popped in.
1: I know.
2: I was like, no way. I was like speechless.
1: That was crazy.
2: I was speechless.
1: Yeah.
2: I was speechless for like fucking for like 30 seconds. I was like,
1: That's why I said hey and then asked about fucking jalapenos because I was like, Chris is coming all over himself right now. He's not gonna be able to talk for like 20 minutes. Yeah. Like, I mean, I was shocked, too, that he, like, said anything, but I was not. I knew you were just over there, just full hard on, just fucking, you ripped through those jeans that you always wear, that zipper's in the wall right now, and your dick is cut up as shit.
2: I'm actually wearing khakis right now, but yeah.
1: Okay, those khakis are fucked up.
2: Everything else
1: was correct. The zipper's
2: in
1: the wall. Yeah, and you're just fucking over there bleeding and coming all over the place with half a dick left. It's actually split right down the center. And you're just over there coming yourself silly like, Alex Jones is on my podcast. He talked to me. And I'm like,
20: God. I don't get into aliens, metaphysical, religion, any of that. I've studied the elite, and I've also communicated with a lot of the top people. And if you want to know, I will actually break down right now the best knowledge right now what's happening on the planet. There's this sub-transmission zone below the third dimension that's just turned over to the most horrible things. There's this big war trying to destroy humanity, and there's a decision to which level we want to go to. There's now a human counterstrike taking place to shut this off before it gets fully into place and to block these systems and cut off the pedophiles and psychic vampires before humanity's destroyed.

light in your eyes and say, listen, there's a globalist takeover. Here's the plan. People listen. They know the truth. All I'm saying is I'm trying to save humanity. I'm trying to have a future for my kids. The globalists are building a world where normal human life is over. It's a total revolution against the planet itself. I've done my research, and I talk about it, I get chills, folks. And the churches aren't going to tell you. It is an alien force out of this world attacking humanity like the Bible and every other ancient text says. It's not of this world. I don't know exactly what it is or what it's doing. But this is not human intelligence, okay? It's not human intelligence.

0: stupid racist white people, the stupid racist black people, all the stupid racist Mexicans, all of you. I can't stand you, you're idiots. We're under attack. Everybody's under attack.
1: Yes, for all intents and purposes, they're aliens. They come from a distant star. They are a guild bound by hatred of humanity and wanting everything for themselves. They're not fans of humanity. They want you out of their way. They want to become gods. They steal the future. They must be stopped. They are the enemy.
0: Do you understand what that means, Media Matters and Right Wing Watch in the White House? Of course you do!
1: You think if you go along with it all, you're going to be given the life extension technology.

we're doing. These are monsters. Their whole science is way ahead. We don't even know what they've got. And the entities are telling them, total power, total control, everything you could ever want. Just kill everyone. Build this design we're telling you. Build what we're telling you. Build this, let us through. Build the Hadron Collider. Open the dimensions. Let us in. We're going to really help you. We're friendly little guys. We are in an occupied planet, and I'm not saying it's aliens, I'm not just saying it's interdimensional, it's just so obvious, it's out to destroy us, it's anti-human, archetype, whatever, it's evil aliens want to get us. I mean, you know, I'm not saying that, you're saying that. The point is that it doesn't matter. It's the same thing. They want to abort planet Earth, they want to play God, they want everything ugly, they want to mutate every species, they might as well be, you know, whatever from the ninth dimension, because they're that anti-human. The elites say they're a new species. They say they're splitting off from us. They say, we have come in peace. Hand over your firearms. Go back to sleep now. Go to sleep by your pod. When you awaken, there will be no more pain. We are colonizing your planet. I mean, I think they might be aliens. I think David, I might be right. Ah! That's so freaky. Get these people out of my life. But that's the kind of stuff I never even get into because...

I was told by a genetic engineer about a project they were on in England once, and I never told the story on air because it's so fantastical. Oh, God. They got humanoids crossed with fish and stuff. I mean, we are screwed, people. I mean, do you understand that? They're in that phantom zone.

people, and everyone's preening and driving their $200,000 cars and getting off on being on TV. I don't even hardly watch when I'm on television. I hate it. I hate this whole culture. I hate the whole thing. It means nothing to me.

electromagnetic torture, genetic engineering, blasphemies upon blasphemies already upon us. And the whore churches say not a word before you're euthanized and uploaded to the Great Matrix. But you won't be uploaded to anything. You will be erased forever. And only your words and your likeness will be used to trick your children and grandchildren when they talk to Grandma on the digital screen. And it fools them, because it won't just be a facsimile of your grandfather or grandmother or your father or your mother or your dead brother. It'll be an AI system with all the evil poured into its silicon circuits, with all the stolen data.

0: all your secrets and everything you dream, giving you false dreams, leading you out onto a cliff's edge. 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Hello, abs in a six-pack. 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
1: Like if it's like Valley, like talking like California girls, like hi, like whatever. I mean, it's like totally like hi. And I mean, yeah, I'm an actress. Yeah, sure. I mean, 7 inches is totally fine for me. It's totally fine. It's my first time.
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0: in the six pack.
1: I can do this voice. Ladies and gentlemen, we're going to be live here for the next 2 hours.
2: We will be live here for the next 2 hours. This is Abden's Six Pack, episode 107 with Gordo of Those Conspiracy Guys. Long time coming, man. I'm a huge fan of everything you do, and I'm happy to finally have a chat with you.
3: Thanks very much for having me. It's great to be here. It's late at night here in Ireland. But yeah, I'm fitting a well and full of tea and ready to go.
2: Yes, I'm drinking on a Terrapin Pog IPA. These things aren't as good as I remembered them being. I hadn't had one in a minute.
3: I haven't drank in 10 years, man, so I don't even know what IPA means.
2: I think it's India Pale Ale or It's a Pale.
3: No, but when you say like I'm drinking that thing, I'm like, how I don't. There's no even like taste memory. There's nothing. Yeah,
2: I'm gonna get you back on the wagon by the end of the night. No,
3: no way, bro. No way.
2: That is you're don't take this the wrong way, but isn't it like a betrayal to your heritage that you don't drink as an Irishman?
3: Do you know what it is, right? It's like it's not a betrayal to the heritage. Like, it's not like, you know, if you're a Rastafarian, you can't cut off your dreads, or if you're a Jehovah's Witness, you're not allowed to take a blood transfusion or something like that. It's just fucking social inconvenience. And I think it's because there's a general, I guess, need for social amnesia when motherfuckers are out doing wild shit. And if I'm the only one not drinking, then they're like, he's the only one that's going to remember.
2: Oh, dude. Yeah, well, there's that. And then, like, the worst thing, like, the worst experience ever, pretty much, it's definitely high up on the list, is when you're just super stoned and you go to a party and it's just a bunch of drunk people, but you're not drunk at all. It's like you walked into the movie Idiocracy. It's honestly kind of incredible.
3: When I started not drinking, I used to either go to a party early and leave early or go late and stay late. Because if you go early and leave late, it's like watching an elderly relative slip into dementia. It's just like the guys at the start of the night were like, yeah, yeah, how's work doing? Yeah, it's great, man. Yeah, getting the numbers, getting the targets, you know? And then after 4 hours, like, my mother never really loved me. Do you want to get a burger? Like, it's fucking... It's kind of sad, like,
2: yeah.
3: But I can't do that anymore. My tolerance for idiocy has really gone way down. And Irish people call that having no crack or being no crack. You're like, you're no crack. Okay. So come on, can we finish robbing this bank? I'm like, no, you're all right. Go on, you're no crack. Like, it's a bit of a tightrope walk, you know?
2: And what you said too reminded me of the old, I'm going to butcher it, but Bill Hicks had some kind of whole tangent he went on about how if you want to look at a government, a country, a society, and a government, how tyrannical they are, look at what drugs they promote and which ones they outlaw. In America, it's caffeine to keep you at work, nicotine to keep you like sharp and working, and booze to keep you dumb.
3: They're all, imagine, you know, the lads are like, it's 11:30. And then you just, there's a lad out in the out in the quad, and he's just hitting a metal pipe full of DMT, just saying, like, see you in 45 minutes. Oh, Lucas is on his lunch. Where's he going for his lunch? The Fifth Dimension. will you bring us back something? It's a bit extreme, you know?
2: Well, that was the Alan Watts thing, is like, the only way a knight went on some heroic quest is he brings back, like, you know, the dragon's head or like a treasure chest or something. And his commentary on a lot of the rock and roll of the 70s when he was doing the speech was, some people just go into that dimension and then they just think they can throw any old thing together. And because under that influence of those psychedelics, any old thing just seems like the best thing ever. It seems like the works. And it's like, yeah, so you have to... Yeah, like if you're going on your lunch break into the DMT realm, you'd hopefully at least bring back a Clockwork Elf or something to show somebody.
3: Somebody's gonna come back and do the work for you. It's hard. I've never done hallucinogenics. It's one of the great regrets of my debaucherous youth. I

0: to be honest, I was afraid of it. I was afraid that I'd like it too much, or I was afraid that I wouldn't.
1: Well, they're definitely not addictive, at least in pretty much every case I've seen. But you also,
0: but you always have those fucking stories that the guy, he took half a dozen hits of acid, and then he just got stuck in a trip. Yeah. And he's like stuck in like 1979 or something like that. And
1: there was the one they always told us at church, like in multiple churches. And then I realized this was just a completely made up story that they would tell in school and church. Was there was a guy, and this is how I knew it was made up, because I heard two different versions of it at one point, and they would tell it like it was totally true. It was like a guy took peyote, and he thought he was a glass of orange juice for the rest of his life, and he never wanted to move because he thought he would tip over. And you hear that and you're a kid and you're like, whoa. But then like later on, I heard at a different church, because that was in school. And then at a church, there's like, this guy took LSD and he thought he was a glass of milk for the rest of his life. And I'm like, you guys are just making this shit up. It's like the telephone.
0: Yeah. Just various beverages.
1: Yeah. This is ridiculous. But anyway, before we get too far into it, I did want to give a shout out to the producers for the last episode. We did a whole episode on horse paste, and I forgot to shout out the executive producers of that episode until the very end. So just to give them credit again for the episode with Joe from OBDM, we did about horse paste. That was Booberry, Servo, and Bowl After Bowl of the Bowl After Bowl podcast. And Lavish and Booberry do Behind the Schemes, and Servo also donate. So thank you guys again for producing that horse paste episode. I have a bunch of episodes in the can that I have yet to release, so at some point those will be getting out there.
0: Fucking shitloads, man.
1: I haven't listened to your, what was it, the David Koresh one? Is that the latest?
0: That was the latest one. It was recorded only a little while ago in the first one recorded in the newest studio. So I'm in my third iteration of TCG Towers here in Mayo in Ireland, out the country. Basically, we moved from the city in Dublin right out the sticks to the far west coast by the Atlantic. And the David Koresh one is in the can. We got a Project Bluebeam in the can.
1: Yeah, the episode you did with Mike on OBDM was fantastic. And Mike and I just did a Bluebeam episode on here. Yeah, Bluebeam's been in the zeitgeist lately. Like, we did a three-parter on Bluebeam like last year.
0: It's totally going to happen.
1: Yeah.
0: It's only going to fucking happen. Like, that's the thing, you know, I've all these planned out for years, and I wanted to do season 8, I wanted to do Bluebeam, because I was like, oh yeah, get that shit ready, that shit's going to happen soon. Like, quick, release the episode before they actually, you know, before it's too late. And I wanted to do a Pizzagate episode before Epstein didn't kill himself. This kind of stuff, you know, so it's just trying to get it all done before the veils all fall to the floor and the conspiracies don't become conspiracies anymore. What's that meme with Jim from The Office? It's like, you know, what's the difference between conspiracy theories and the truth? About 6 months. Like, that's the that's the goal right now at the moment, where, you know, all you have to do is just wait. And
1: not even 6 months now. Sometimes it's,
0: it's
1: 2 days.
0: A couple of weeks turnaround. Yeah. Like, fucking that 900-page report about Fauci telling Porky Pies about everything. And you know, that's shit that people were saying, like, even a few weeks ago when Rand Paul was spanking his arse and, you know, everyone was going like, oh, yeah, Fauci's lying in Congress. And then the whole news was like, look at how Fauci mopped the floor with Rand Paul. And then the other side is like, Rand Paul rams Fauci's arsehole live and, you know, on C-SPAN. And it's just this total, like, two sets of people looking at the same event, getting completely different fucking messages from it.
2: You do not know what you are talking about, quite frankly. And I want to say that officially. You do not know what you are talking about.
0: That's him. You got the fucking soundboard, bro. That's professional.
1: I try. I'm nowhere as good as Mike is on OBDM. Mike is like a wizard. But
0: that's it. You don't know what you're talking about. Says Fauci. And Rand Paul is like, we'll see. Let's just tell you what, Anthony. Tell you what, Tony. Let's just have a wait for about 4 weeks, and we'll get a fucking report that's 900 pages long that shows everything you've been telling fucking lies about, you know. But I mean, is that Anthony going to happen? I don't know. That's why you have to get this stuff out. Conspiracy. I never wanted to be like a news conspiracy show. Because it's too fucking hard to keep on top of it. Even since 2014, since we started, like, the stuff that was happening.
1: Like current events,
0: from,
1: you mean?
0: Even from the start of the Trump. Current events, man. The start of the Trump administration, it was just bang, bang, bang, bang, bang, bang, bang.
1: Constant.
0: Something new every week. Some mad fucking bullshit that you'd have to take apart and it would mean nothing. Like the Russiagate nothing burger. Yeah. You could fucking spend weeks on that. You could spend months taking it apart, going through, you know, all the fucking, all the news reports and the, what people said and all the different documents and all the fucking, go for weeks. You could make a whole show on it. And you look back on it now.
1: And it's pointless to try to do that consistently because nobody does it nearly as well as No Agenda. Curry and Dvorak have that locked down. There's nobody that's even a close second or third. So
0: yeah, and it ends up becoming like, sure, it's out there for, you know, historians or anthropologists to comb back over to find out why America imploded on itself. But for the discerning listener, I don't think any members of the public are going back going, do you know what I'd love to do today on my long car journey? Listen to conspiratorial false news reports from early 2017 from CNN, talked about by Adam Curry. Like, it's not top of the list.
1: Oh, you mean there's no reason to go back and listen to the old stuff?
0: Yeah, because it comes out as being bullshit. But you're chasing it the whole time. Like, you're in, you know, the on today's stuff, like doing like what Tim Pool does, you know. Every day some mad shit's happening. You're making the headlines like, blam! And it's relevant for like 5 days. And I knew that wasn't a model that I'd be able to sustain because it's just too much stuff. And now fucking conspiracy theories happening every day. The truths are being revealed. You know, like the seven veil dance of, you know, those fucking Turkish strippers or whatever. And the veils just,
1: I don't know about
0: this.
1: Know,
0: it's thrown to the floor, you know, like this. Lies. Like, it's just fucking... these silk scarves just tumbling to the floor.
1: And, oh, it's a metaphor. I thought there was actually a conspiracy theory where some Turkish strippers were doing that, and I was like, "Whoa, send me a video over here."
0: Yeah, Trump paid them to piss on him. but it's no, it is like that, man. It's just too hard to catch up with. So, like, if I want to do a Blue Beam episode, I planned to do it like last summer, and then it was coming up to this summer, and I was like, oh shit, we better hurry up before the aliens actually come and this episode is pointless. So it's recorded now.
2: This is so important. We have to do this.
1: I have...
0: It's absolutely essential. We've got to get this happening. The aliens are coming, okay? Have you ever seen the movie Tron, okay? Have you ever seen the movie, the Disney movie, Flight of the Navigator, okay? It's a little eyeball and he flies a silver ship. And then a kid who looks like that guy from the Wonder Years gets on and he brings him into the future, okay? And he gets a little pet. He gets a little pet, looks like a seahorse, okay? Beautiful. I always wanted one of them when I was a kid.
2: Let's be nice.
0: I'm being nice.
1: Just do a Trump arguing with the Trump soundboard for the rest of the show.
0: That's a podcast in itself, man. No, it's cool. It's cool to be where I am at the moment, where it's like some of the stuff I said like 2, 3, and 4 years ago, with the beauty and the gift of hindsight and the ability to, you know, see patterns in history and be able to connect the dots in my own mind and be able to then put them together in an entertaining fashion. Be able to tell all these stories and then hear people coming like 3, 4 years later going, hey man, I just found your show and that shit you said in 2017, that's all coming true now. And I'm like, yeah, but I'm not like, it's not like I was in on it. It's like
1: they happened. Admit what they're doing. That's what Alex Jones always, it's like, it's not like I'm just some kind of fucking wizard over here. They blueprint all this out in their white papers. And he's like,
0: yeah, exactly.
1: See if I have some papers. I have the documents. Like, you wrestle the papers around. I mean, he's right though. It's like,
0: that's an immaculate Alex Jones as well.
1: They admit all that shit.
0: Yeah, the writing's on the wall. But also, like, you can see it being tested in other places, other regimes. There's a documentary series on Netflix, and it's like a TV series narrated by the guy who played the imp in Game of Thrones. What's his name again?
1: I never watched Game of Thrones.
0: Arda Christ. He played the little person who was the writer in Elf.
1: Yes. Okay. He was in Three Billboards. Remember that?
0: Yes. Yeah.
1: What's that guy's name? He's the hell. Small little person is the politically correct way to say it right now. You can't say midget anymore. Yeah.
0: Anyway, he's the narrator, and he talks us through the
1: Peter Dinklage.
0: Peter Dinklage, the Peter talks us through the tyrant's handbook, and basically looking back over like the regime of Saddam Hussein, the regime of Idi Amin, Hitler, Stalin, you know, all of these, like the top dudes, and the techniques used, mind control and intimidation, and all this kind of psychological warfare kind of techniques. And I don't know if they planned on releasing it now in the middle of the lockdown pandemic, where the American government and the media, the mainstream industrial complex is fucking hammering people, using all of those techniques, using all of those methods of control. And it's almost like they're laughing at you going, look at what Saddam Hussein did, and look at what Hitler did, look what Stalin did. And now, like, look around you. Is that not happening now? But it's just a TV show. It's just a TV show. I'm Peter Dinklage. See you next time. Like, it's fucking... It's not hard to see patterns, you know?
1: Every time I have Pat Miletich on, he's crazy. He's like, it's not that people don't know their history. That's part of it. But it's just they refuse to believe that could happen today. But at the same time, they'll turn around and go, how could the Germans let that get so bad? And they're the same people like...
0: Yeah.
1: You're not vaccinated. I hope you die. I hope your mom.
0: They're hoping Joe Rogan dies because he said a bad thing that they don't agree with, or like,
1: oh, the horse paste.
0: Yeah, horse paste. Dude, let's keep everybody who hasn't taken a vaccine out. Like, let's put yellow stars on armbands and make them wear them. And do you know, like, it's part of a natural. I don't know. It must be something natural in the human brain that certain set of actions and a certain set of commands and a certain set of motivators can elicit this extreme and kind of abhorrent response. But like,
1: yeah, and these psychologists have figured out how to manipulate us, like these psychologists, elite controllers have figured out. But there's also like, human beings are, if anything, we're adaptable, so you just go along with your surroundings, as with the exception of the contradictory, what's the word I'm looking for? Somebody that's just always going to do the opposite of what they're told. With the exception of that personality type, human beings are generally just going to go along with what everybody else is doing around them. And that's how you get a Nazi Germany. That's how you get a biosecurity police state that we have globally right now.
0: Yeah, there's experiments that are done in very entertaining ways that display exactly that. There's a guy here in the UK called Darren Brown, and very interesting dude. He's like a mentalist or whatever, you know. And he
1: like
0: does
1: Chris Angel,
0: like,
1: mind freak,
0: a little bit classier and way less eye makeup.
1: Yeah,
0: and So Darren Brown is really, I guess, pioneering in that field. He's going for years. He's going for like 20 years nearly now.
1: Yeah, I'm looking at his Wikipedia.
0: Oh, he's amazing. Like, he's so good. Like, the stuff he puts out, he's so entertaining. He's so charismatic. And he started off doing stuff like, you know, the street magic stuff, where it's like, hey, could you tell me in this and that and this? And then they end up, like, he just goes like, yeah. And you go down here. Yeah, just give us your watch there, will you? Yeah. And then you take a left. Show me that bottle. Here, hold this bottle. Will you give me your wallet? And then, yeah, thanks very much. Okay, listen, thanks for the directions. Bye, bye, bye. Like, after going and asking someone directions, does that. And he's just, he has them on this, I don't know, like, it's called like a yes ladder, where they're fucking, you know, agreeing, like, is that right? Yeah, yeah. So give me your wallet then, yeah? Yeah, okay. And then they just get, and then they're walking away, and he just disappears into the crowd, and they take about 8 steps, and they pat themselves down and go, oh, did I give that cunt my wallet and my watch? What the fuck did I just do that for? And then he appears back out of the crowd. He's like, here's your wallet and your watch. I gotcha.
1: I think Rogan's had this guy on, hadn't he? Or maybe not.
0: I don't know if he's on there. But there was one that was really, really stood out. Well, two. I love telling the stories of both of these. But the one you were saying, where you just have everyone going along with whoever's around you, it was a test. There was a whole episode where he wanted to recreate the assassination of Bobby Kennedy. So the thesis was, Yeah, the thesis was that Sirhan Sirhan was a Manchurian candidate who was hypnotized into shooting Bobby Kennedy, and that he was triggered through a hypnotic suggestion by a woman in a polka dot dress. And they basically needed to find the most susceptible person. And they fucking, brought this guy out to a gun range and was teaching him how to shoot, but he was putting him under hypnotic suggestion and blah, blah, blah. And I don't want to ruin it if you want to go watch it. It's available online. Like, it's really, really good and very, very interesting, because you think, that could never be possible. And it's fucking totally possible with the right dude. And we have a whole episode on Bobby Kennedy and those conspiracy guys, and the background of the Sirhan Sirhan and his Christian beliefs and all that stuff, and the fact that he was, like, swept up in this pretty dark, extreme Christian organization, and his mother was kind of going, she said, Sirhan is, like, kind of freaking out, like, and he denied it the whole time. He only got released on parole there a little while ago as well, right? But they tried to get the guy.
1: That just happened. I didn't keep
0: up with it. Just happened.
1: Yeah.
0: That's the thing, yeah. It's a fucking conspiracies, man. They're like the silk hankies fall to the floor, right? Mm-hmm. So Darren Brown got a load of these people into a room, and he's wanting to try and find the most hypnotically suggestible. So he lines 10 people up, and they all sit in the chair. And then the first person is a plant. First person is a plant. And he rings a bell, and the first person stands up, and he rings a bell, and the first person sits down again. And he keeps doing that until the second person is looking at the first person standing up, and without suggestion and without being told to do it, whenever the bell rings, the first person stands up, and then everybody kind of looks at the first person and go, okay, well, subconsciously they're going, like, well, that person must know what they're doing. Whenever the bell rings, they stand up, and whenever it rings again, they sit down. So there you go, and they feel obliged to stand up. And then when it rings again,
1: so it's just, yeah,
0: when it rings again,
1: it's also subliminal.
0: It rings again.
1: Oh, sorry. You do the two.
0: Right. Yeah. They sit back down again, right? So then if anyone is not...
1: cue you were giving me.
0: Yeah, come on, bro. Just cut the silence out. If there's out of 10 people, if a couple of people don't do it, he comes into the room and goes, you, and you can leave. And he moves everybody else up and fills the gaps. And he just keeps going until he has 10 people that will follow that first person standing up when the bell rings. And sitting down when it rings again. Right? So then they remove the first person and put in somebody else. And at that point, there's nobody in the whole thing that was in on the charade. They're all just random people that for no reason and without any instruction whatsoever verbally, whenever a bell rings, they'll stand up, and when it rings again, they'll sit down. It's the whole room full of people.
1: Oh my God.
0: It's told, I think, I've seen YouTube videos about the monkey and the bananas, so there's a bunch of monkeys, and, whenever they go for the banana, they get an electric shock, and then when they put a new monkey in, he goes and tries to get the banana, and the rest of the monkeys hold him down. It's a different allegorical lesson in that, where it's like, oh yeah, the group is going to try and keep the person down, is trying to be different or whatever.
1: Yeah,
0: but it's this psychology, right? And they ended up taking the most susceptible of that group and teaching them how to fucking be a Manchurian candidate. Like those experiments were, it's showing the fucking hackability of the human mind. It's showing what a group will do when they're being manipulated non-verbally. That these are the natural processes of the human mind. Another one that's amazing for Darren Brown, it's a whole episode. He has it set up like a game show, and he has 100 people in the audience, and they're all wearing masks, and nobody knows who they are. And then they have like a 50-50, a choice between a good thing and a bad thing that's going to happen to a stranger. And they're looking at this guy through security cameras in the bar, and it's basically like this bullshit game show that he made up to show that people are inherently cunts.
1: I think I've seen this one. I'm right? Almost positive. Yeah, yeah.
0: So he's sitting in the bar, and Darren Brown is like, welcome back to the show. Okay, we have John. He's sitting in the bar, and we have a really beautiful woman who comes up to him with two drinks. Now,
3: audience, you have a choice. You can have the beautiful woman give him one of the drinks and ask him to spend some time with her, or you can choose the bad choice and have her spill both of the drinks all over John. And invariably, the audience would choose the bad thing again and again and again and again. And there's a fucking, like, it goes all so extreme all the way to, like, they trash his house and they break. John wins a TV at the end of it, and they get the presenter to fucking smash up the TV. They don't even want him to have his prize. And it goes extreme. I don't want to spoil it, right? But, like, eventually it just basically shows that when you put anonymity on a group of people, invariably they will turn into a mob, because there's some inherent thing in the human condition that they want to be able to, I don't know, exercise their aggression on an unwitting guest that they have no responsibility or empathy for. They want to, I don't know.
4: And all I can tell you is that this is bad.
1: Do you think the human species, like, is that just the permanent human condition? Or are we going to evolve, not in a transhumanistic way with technology and neural implants and bullshit, but, like, are we going to outgrow that at some point as a species? Obviously you don't know, but what's your thoughts?
3: You would like to think so.
1: You would like
3: to think that people aren't that bad. Like, right now, you wouldn't think, like, I wouldn't like to think that people would fucking gang up on somebody and anonymously bully them until they kill themselves. But that's happened like 10 times in the last 2.5 years.
1: I didn't mean to laugh.
4: You are a loser. Everyone hates you.
1: Yeah.
3: Thanks, Alex. But that's it. Like,
1: that does happen.
3: Gang up.
1: Yeah.
3: They gang up using Twitter and using whatever and just exercise whatever. You know, like, years ago, it was the fucking the Christians in the Colosseum getting torn apart by the lions, or, you know, in certain cultures, you know, everybody gets together and they get somebody who's done something wrong. Most of the time, it's some woman, and they bury her up to her neck in sand, and then, like, fire stones at her head until she's dead, and then dig her up and then fucking set her body on fire. And they do it all as part of this massive mob, so no one's really kind of guilty, really. It's like everyone's doing it together, and it's like time immemorial. You have groups of people who are doing stuff like that. Now, that's not everybody, and it's not the natural order of humanity. There's loads of really good people too, sure, but, like, when you're facing that kind of inhumane treatment or that kind of mob mentality, that becomes insatiable. It's very hard as a single person or as a voice of reason or a voice of humanity to stand up against that. It's very hard to say, like, hey, we shouldn't be doing this no matter what, you know? There's always somebody then that will shout you down or over justify it, or, you know. And then, of course, from the other side, like, if you take it now, I'm trying to get away from talking about the left-right paradigm, but, like, the left are calling out for all of these people to be stricken down. And then the right are kind of doing that too then, while saying, like, oh, you can't be, you know, cancelling people. But then they're turning around and going, oh, you know, you guys on the left are doing this and this and this, and it should be stopped. So it's
1: the James Gunn thing was a good example of that, and a couple other ones. Where it was like, okay, like, James Gunn made some distasteful jokes, but the anti-cancel cult. I mean, I get it. It's like, you take our people out for cancel culture, we're going to try to use your tactics against you. But it's like, I don't know.
3: Exactly. James Gunn got done, then he got out of fucking cancel jail,
1: and then he just did the new Suicide Squad.
3: Yeah, he did the new Suicide Squad, and then they found some kind of fucking weird pedo stuff on him then after that. So
1: again,
3: yeah, like, he's going in and going out of cancel jail. It's all so odd. But this is the thing. So like, is it you take one of ours and we'll take one of yours? Like, that's. You would like to think that's not the default of humanity.
1: Like chess or checkers, where you just sacrifice one of your pieces knowing that you'll get somebody else's later. Yeah.
3: Yeah, the rook did not hang himself.
1: I'm going to sacrifice one of my Kathy Griffins and one of my Al Frankens for your Ben Shapiro here.
0: Yeah. Look at that. That's it. Like, you would like to think that that's not the default of humanity. But then war is the original, you know, the original thing that people talk about. Like, there's humans have been at war since day one.
1: What is it good for? Absolutely
0: nothing. I heard.
1: Sing again.
0: Sing again.
1: Yeah, no, it's like a war is the oldest recorded stuff. I mean, that's like the first, like you had Adam and Eve, and then like a week later there was warring tribes. That's pretty much history.
0: Yeah. So like is the dichotomy the split paradigm, the yin yang, the black white, the man woman, is that the basic nature of humanity, that we're going to end up fucking split down the middle, fighting each other over some arbitrary bullshit? Like, it's tribal. It's always either for like food or for, you know, breeding women or over land or over fucking, you know, honor, some kind of shit, some feudal Japan shit. Like, it just seems like it never stops. And there are a lot of great and good people, but it seems that the people who do all that stuff get the most coverage and get the most attention and invariably get the most power. And it goes against what so many people on the outside are looking in going, like, is that the way it's supposed to be? But then when something like what's happened in the last 18 months happens, they totally buy into it. Like, they were looking at, you know, everything going on in Syria and Turkey and Russia and Syria and the USA and stuff in 2016, 17, and 18. They were fucking, anyone that was wearing a red hat, they were like, you know, stoning them to death. And there was pitched battles on the streets of Berkeley and Chicago and fucking Portland, Oregon, and all of these fucking places, like having like, you know, gangs. Like, we don't forget that. There's fucking gangs of Antifa versus gangs of based stick men in American flags, like, and fucking Captain America dressed up motherfuckers with shields and big batons, having literally like LARPing pitched battles in the streets. And the cops are just standing by going, let them wear themselves out. They'll sleep tonight, I tell you. Like, this
1: gonna sleep good tonight, buddy.
0: Yeah. Get some Ovaltine and you're going to sleep like a baby. But that's the fucking crack.
4: Like, I'm going to go lay down and show them my belly.
0: Got the best soundboard, bro. But this is the thing. So is that what happens when you just leave people at it, that they'll just batter their heads off each other because they believe a thing? Like, that's happened in the last 18 months, then, after 4 years of fighting each other on everything, like dichotomizing the whole of society, polarized everything. Then they go, finally, Biden is in. But you know what was really cool? When we were fighting each other, when society was split in half. So let's continue that on and just find a different reason to do that. Vaccinated versus unvaccinated.
5: We all need to mask up.
0: Masked versus unmasked, like trying to find the opposite and letting out your anger at that. It's just very depressing to think about. Sorry about that.
1: No, you're good. You're right. You're absolutely right. One thing that something you said earlier made me just kind of have this thought. It's easy in the current day system we're in, the biosecurity state, as it's referred to as, to think like, to look at this through a Book of Revelations biblical lens, where it's like we're in the end times, you know. Even Bill Gates and MIT have 666, and there's HR Bill 60606 about like implantable, like the 666 patent is for implantable microchips. So you're like, okay, this is clearly the Book of Revelations manifesting as prophecy being fulfilled, or the people in charge are just trolling us. One of the two. But like, because I know a lot of people that are fully in the Christian camp, and they look at a lot of what's going on now as Book of Revelations manifesting. But the thing I've been thinking about is, like, Revelations describes all this happening as pretty much everybody is fully on board with it. Like, almost nobody goes against it is how it's described as happening. Like, everyone is deceived, almost. And I don't see that happening. I mean, around the world, we have massive protests. France, New Zealand, Germany, Australia,
0: Italy,
1: Canada.
0: Burning their cards, yeah.
1: So I just don't see it. Like, that's the I just was thinking about that this like earlier today. It's like, it seems like if the Book of Revelations was actually being fulfilled, then there wouldn't be all this resistance to the mark of the beast and the all that shit. Does that make sense?
0: Well, let's put it this way. Who wrote the Book of Revelations? And if
1: I think it was John, and I think he was hallucinating.
0: If the people who perpetuate this story of the Book of Revelations, because it definitely wasn't written by one motherfucker, that's like an allegory of control, you know. That's like, if you don't behave, this is the thing that's going to happen. If you don't, you know, do as you're told or whatever.
1: I mean, maybe, but it seems like a lot of that's a warning against like the tyranny we're seeing now, at least in that book.
0: Yeah, but the thing is, though, like, whoever wrote that is not going to write the truth. So, like, if in the Book of Revelations, if they're writing, like, oh, and all the people got taken up, all the people, the righteous got taken up into heaven, and then all the motherfuckers smart didn't people believe, got abducted. Yeah, all the motherfuckers didn't believe, they all had to stay back in hell, you know, what's that shit that David Koresh has gone on about, the seven seals and all, and
1: the trumpets. Seven trumpets and seven seals.
0: Yeah, the fucking Johnny Cash shit, you know, it's like, and he rode a pale horse.
1: Yeah. And when there's a man going around taking names.
0: Yeah, yeah. And that intro about like the pale horse and his rider was death and famine and war and like that's written by the winners. That's the book that's written by the winners. They're not gonna say. And, you know, there was a bunch of people who were locked arm in arm, and they were like, get out of here, death, yeah, and your fucking horse. Like, it's like, they'd never write that because they want to sound cool and they want to sound like their thing won, obviously. You're not going to fucking put, like, the Book of Revelations is like the biggest threat in the whole Bible. It's like, despite everything else and all the stuff you've ever heard about going to heaven and, you know, with the true Christians, like the only unforgivable sin is doubting the Holy Spirit. If you do it even for a second, you're never getting into heaven. It's an unforgivable sin and all that kind of stuff.
1: I've heard never heard that said by anybody that I take seriously.
0: But there you go. Yeah. It's one of these things that will kind of creep around. Like, if you sin, you do this. People are fucking... Or not having sex because they're like, oh no, that's what Jesus wanted, and or like people.
5: I'm troubled in man. If Jesus don't help me, I surely will die.
1: Little butters there.
0: Butters. If people are like willing to fight over, you know, the abortion chat, you know what's going on in Texas at the moment. People are fighting over the abortion chat purely from a religious standpoint because it says it in the good book, not for any like medical reason or sociological reason, psychological, emotional, empathetical. It's just, it says it in the Bible, so yeah, that's what we do, right?
1: And I would argue there's just as much religious conviction on the other side.
0: Yeah, but it's not as religion, it's as,
1: but science is the new religion, man. Didn't you hear
0: that's what it is, right? So, like, if you have a bunch of people who are still operating under these archaic rules and laws, and they're so afraid of them, and they're so hardcore into it, and their whole community is based around it, and their whole identity, like, I did talk a lot about identity politics, you know, and people aligning themselves with, you know, the LGBTQIA++/, all that shit, right? If you have all of those people who are so hardcore into that, that's their whole life. All their friends are that. Everything on social media is that. Every piece of art they consume is based around that. Their whole identity is that. So if there's ever any kind of like crack or chink in that armor, if there's ever any doubt, they can't extricate themselves from that cohort. They can't, you know, emancipate themselves from those thought processes because everything in their whole life is built around it. So they have to basically like immolate themselves in their life, lose all their friends, lose their job, lose their place they live, probably sharing with other people who are like mine. Like, everything has to go. So, like, that's the best way to keep people in an ideology is to have them build that ideology around their whole life. And that goes for, you know, teal-haired, you know, lesbians.
1: Sorry, go ahead.
0: Teal-haired lesbians who are out fucking, you know, banging the drum, going to every march, going all the way down to, like, you know, the button-down Christian housewives who are taking amphetamines to get them through the day, but they're also like going onto Facebook and talking about like anti-abortion things with like such a horrible rhetoric. Like they're equally extreme and they're equally inculcated into their identities and into their societies and into their cultures locally so deeply that there's absolutely no way that they can extricate themselves from it. Like, of course, something like the Book of Revelations is going to hang over the Christians that are so deeply, like, think about how many people in America are Christian and who are devoutly, you know, inculcated in that.
1: I think that number is continuously shrinking.
0: Yeah, but it's enough to fucking make them believe, like, oh, this is the end times. Like you were saying, that's what you said. People are like, it's the Book of Revelations, it's end times.
1: I mean, like, it is kind of uncanny how much of that shit is coming true. But I do think that might be the elites just trolling the Christians.
0: Yeah, that's the thing. They're trolling them because it's the best threat. It's the best written threat from a book that they staunchly believe in.
1: Yeah.
0: So if they're like, what's the best way to get all these motherfuckers on side? We have to punish them for voting Trump for 4 years. Yeah. Let's, you know, give them loads of clues and loads of things to make them seem like their worst nightmare, which they take literally, which is the final book of the Bible, the final boss. The Book of Revelations is actually coming through piece by piece by piece and have them shitting themselves so that if they don't behave, the thing that they believe will happen will happen. It won't happen, but they believe it. So that's the best way to control those people.
1: You touched on a lot right there. One thing you made me think of was, you said, I remember exactly how you said it, but basically like the religious, we were talking about the religious right and the scientific religious left. And it's almost like the on the left, it's like, I think somebody said, I think it might've been Dean Reiner of Up Is Down said like the baptism is the vaccine. Like you get baptized with Pfizer, Moderna. It's like, and yeah. But now that I'm thinking of, and on the left, it's like, well, on the political left right now, it's God doesn't exist. And by the way, God created a shitty natural immune system. So the only way to fix everything is these injections. And on the right, it's like, man, on the third day of creation, God brought down that ivermectin pill, buddy.
0: Adam and Eve were in the Garden of Eden naming animals.
1: and they named ivermectin.
0: Four-legged friend with a long face. He said, I'm going to name him a horse.
1: Yeah. And then you brought up abortion. This is the only abortion clip I have, but it's clear.
6: Are you anti-abortion?
7: Our delegation is duly bound to cast 10 votes.
6: Because I'm Uncle Abortion. How about I knock you up and we get rid of the dang thing?
0: Man, I got to get myself a soundboard. That sounds like...
1: It's fun.
0: The future. Yeah, that's what's happening.
1: I mean, you got...
0: Yeah, the anti-abortion thing is melting my face. I don't understand.
1: I just couldn't give less of a shit at this point. Like, I think, like, I'm against outlawing, like, at 6 weeks, that's too early to outlaw abortion. And after 6 months, that should also be illegal to have an abortion. It's like, but there's no middle, you can't have a middle ground. It's like, you got to be like, why are we wasting this 7 pounds of meat? We keep the baby comfortable. There's that side where it's like, what's the governor of Virginia? The blackface guy. He's literally like, yeah, we'll abort this baby a month after it's born. After the baby's born, a decision will be made because we can sell these organs. Basically, is like that. There's that extreme side, and then the other side is like, no. As soon as you come in a vagina, you can't do anything. And it's like, is there a little room for some nuanced discussion in the middle here? Like maybe we cut it off at 4 months, 6 months. I think 6 months is a little late, but it's like, no, you can't have that conversation.
0: Yeah, there's so much chat like about it, and the staunch supporters of it would say, because you and I are both penis and ball holders, that we don't even have a say in it. And I'm like,
1: well, Tucker made that point. Now men can get pregnant, so now we do get a say.
0: Oh, there you go. Yeah, no, it's not. It's not. That's not productive. That's kind of,
1: I mean,
0: it is passive aggressiveness.
1: Yeah, it is.
0: Because like,
1: but it's still, you know, funny.
0: It's still funny, but like, it's shitty passive aggressiveness that there's some women that are like, oh, you're a man, you don't even get a say. And you're like, well, I think it's kind of a bit unfair sometimes. Like, there's so many there's so many aspects to that conversation. There's so many avenues to go down. I thought a lot about it when Ireland was the first country to vote abortion to be legal through public referendum in 2017, I think it was.
1: Wait, so the US had abortion legalized way before Ireland?
0: Yeah, but we were, I think we were the first to vote it in legally nationwide.
1: Oh, because you guys really, do you guys have like, you don't really have states. I don't know much. I know the UK is basically like states, right? So like you have like Ireland, Scotland.
0: No, Ireland is not in the UK, you see.
1: Oh, it's
0: not. UK is the United Kingdom, so it's England, Scotland, and Wales.
1: Ireland's not in there?
0: Ireland. Northern Ireland is. So there's six counties up the north that belong to England, and they're actually the sovereign land of England, but they're still on the island of Ireland. It's kind of a sore point for a lot of Irish people because they're like, oh, don't talk about that now. It's the shit that the IRA were doing all the bombings about for all those years, trying to get those counties back.
1: I'm uneducated about Ireland. I only saw Braveheart one time.
0: Well, that's about Scotland. Yeah. That's the thing. Yeah, you want to watch In the Name of the Father, it's probably a little bit closer to what we're talking about with Daniel Day-Lewis. But look, it's like
1: I didn't even wear green last St. Paddy's Day, man. I'm ashamed. Oh, I'm ashamed of myself.
0: You get a punch for that in America, don't you?
1: Yeah.
0: So without getting into, you know, fucking geopolitics and of the troubles in Ireland, the 26 counties that are part of the Republic of Ireland, which is a standalone sovereign nation in the European Union, voted county by county to legalize abortion, and it was based around. Oh, shit.
1: Like full on, like until literally the head is coming out of the badge. Like how? What's the cutoff? Oh,
0: no, just cuts off, and there's all sorts of, See, I'm doing all of this without notes. Like I'm trying to remind myself. Savita Halappanavar is her name, as far as I know. Wait now.
8: Luckily, I know literally everything there is to know about getting pussy.
0: Oh my god. Funny.
1: I'm short on, I don't have that many abortion jokes. I'm trying to work in what I can, or clips, not jokes.
0: Yeah. So if anyone's listening back to this section, that's gonna, okay. So this woman, Savita Halappanavar, I was trying to remember her second name, and I knew it was Savita. Right, Savita Halappanavar.
1: This sounds like a made up name.
0: That's her name.
1: Stevia Jalapeno, is that what you said?
0: Well, she died in childbirth in the university college hospital in Galway, as far as I remember. And she was 17 weeks pregnant, and some complications. And because abortion is not legal, and the doctor couldn't, with I guess medical permission, terminate the pregnancy to save her life, she went into a sepsis and she died.
1: Yeah, that's not good. Texas is nowhere near that strict. Texas still allows any medical emergency, you can get an abortion at any time. Even under the strictest law in the US.
0: So Ireland was fucked for so many years because there was women leaving this country to go to England on the boat. You know, the whole thing was like...
1: And this was a couple years ago?
0: This was like... until 2015 or 16, even 2017 and even after the referendum went through, it still wasn't made like operable law.
9: Hey, so laddie, you got any abortions over there?
10: Oh yeah, we got some abortions over here, mate. Come on over. Is that how it went?
0: Basically, they were like, "I'm dying. I love an abortion. can I get a boat ticket? And we might as well hit some of the big theme parks on the way or something like that. You know what I mean?
1: Yeah."
0: Make a road trip out of it. But in sincerity,
1: well, yeah, you got to hit the amusement parks on the way because you're not going to have the kid to take there on the way back.
0: That's the thing. You get a new roller coaster in Alton Towers called the uterus obliterator or something like that, right?
1: I'm hoping the rest of this show just devolves into dead baby jokes.
0: It very well could. Very well could. I'm just trying to remember the information so that I can make the point saliently, right? So in Ireland, for years, I don't know if you know this, but there was this really weird religious, archaic religious kind of theocracy, mm-hmm. where the church really ran the country, and like a bishop got to help write the new constitution in 1922 when we were made into a country. A bishop helped to write like the laws that the country would be built on. The church owned almost all of the hospitals, the majority of the schools, stuff that wasn't like Protestant. So any of the Catholic schools, most of the schools are all Catholic, and the church got to run the whole thing. They got to teach their own agenda. They got to enact their own laws. I don't know if you've ever heard of the Magdalene Laundries, have you?
1: No.
0: So there was these a bunch of the Magdalene sisters that were a holy order of nuns. And
1: is that really? I could be totally wrong about this, but I'm guessing it's somehow related to Mary Magdalene, the tradition behind that, or
0: I would imagine so. Yeah, yeah. Magdalene sisters or whatever. Yeah, the sisters of Mary Magdalene, maybe. Yeah. So they were basically like a cloistered order who didn't really get out. They were all kind of kept in behind walls, and what they did was they took in what was called wayward girls. So, for example, if you were riding all around you and you managed to get pregnant, your family didn't want the shame of you having a baby out of wedlock because it went against the church's beliefs, la-di-da. So they'd ring the Magdalene sisters and they'd say, will you come and take her away to have her baby? And they'd come and they'd pick you up in a big black car and they'd bring you to the nearest Magdalene, whatever, a convent. And most of these convents were operating as laundries, laundromats, like for, you know, local hospitals, local the priests' houses and the monks, the monasteries and other religious orders. They were just washing bedsheets and fucking clothes, like the working man's clothes and stuff like that the whole time. And they just put these girls to work. So the girls got pregnant. She's like 25 weeks pregnant, something like that. And she's starting to show. And the parents are like, well, she's starting to show. We don't want the shame on the house. Take her away in a black car and put her inside in the Magdalene Laundries. And she'd have to go in and she'd have to work there until she gave birth to the baby. And then when she gave birth to the baby, the Magdalene nuns would take the baby and sell it to a rich American family or a rich English family who couldn't have a baby and they wanted to adopt. And they'd just buy it from the nuns.
11: Look how happy that baby is.
0: That baby got to go to America. He was going to grow up in Offaly. He was going to be a sheep farmer. Okay. Now he's living in Chicago.
1: He was going to be living in a total shithole. Total shithole.
0: But then after that, as a punishment, because you weren't allowed to come back to the family because of the shame, they would leave that girl for her whole life as a kind of a prisoner in the convent. So at 17, she got pregnant. She wasn't married. She had the baby. And then from 17 until the day she died, when she was 50 or 60 or 70, she'd just be kept in that convent, washing clothes and never let out. And that was just totally fine.
1: You're saying all this happened, like it's a bad thing, as if you think that women should have rights. Like, I don't know. I don't know if you...
0: Are you going dark on me, bro?
1: Are you implying that women should have rights? I'm not sure what you're saying.
0: You're going dark on me, bro. Like, that's that. And do you know what? Do you know what year the last one of those? Like, that sounds like something that happened in the 30s or 40s or 50s or something, right?
1: Yeah.
0: Guess what year the last one of those things closed?
1: Where they were still practicing that?
0: Yeah.
1: Let me guess. 90s?
0: 95, man.
1: Hey. I couldn't get any closer. That's like, yeah.
0: So in 1995, we had already had like the grunge movement. We'd have like Pearl Jam was like the biggest band in the world, right? Gwen Stefani. We'd had Forrest Gump had been in the cinema. Men in Black had been in the cinema. Like, and there was still women who were in imprisonment in Ireland for having babies outside of wedlock. Like,
1: that's crazy. I actually had no idea. That's pretty wild.
0: Wild, right? So that's the kind of background to how important it was that Ireland voted in the right to abortion by referendum. Now, when you look at what's happening in Texas, like, it's not nearly that bad.
1: But there's so many loopholes that they can get out of it. Like, the
0: of course.
1: I don't know. It's I mean, I'm not in Texas, and I'm not a woman, so it's definitely being sensational, and it's being sensationalized to make both sides pissed off.
0: Exactly.
1: Yeah.
0: It's because it's causing that dichotomy, because people want it.
1: Divide and conquer.
0: People are angry, and they want to fight. And the best thing to fight against is the exact opposite of you. So they set you up with what you are, and then they show you your opposite and let you off like a rabid dog. And what's happening in Texas now, it's not as bad as they say. I've seen some stuff online. People are saying what had happened now is if you get raped and then you aborted that rape baby at 8 weeks, the guy who raped you could sue you for $10,000.
1: You're not like, allowed to you're not allowed to abort Down syndrome children anymore.
4: You think you're going to kill little mentally retarded children? Oh, don't use the word retarded. Just kill them.
0: Oh, Jesus. But that's the kind of rhetoric that's coming out. And I remember in 2019, there was some law passed in New York where they were like an hour before the baby is born, you could kind of just go and just like give its head a twist and pull it out dead and just be like, oh, well, died. No,
1: it's worse. Virginia literally post-birth abortions where they would, after the baby is born, a decision will be made, according to the governor, still the governor, Governor Northam of Virginia. After the baby's been delivered, then a decision will be made.
0: Like if it's delivered and then it finds out that it has like some mad like
1: no, it's just like, do you want it or do you want to, because
0: it doesn't have to have any extreme medical condition or some kind
1: once
0: of
1: once that baby's already born and they can incubate it like after it's outside the womb, the black market, you're getting $200,000 for those organs.
0: Fuck, man, that's some fucking Chinese Communist Party. I
1: literally, it's all shit. Like Chinese. There's a reason Chinese is associated with organ harvesting. And we outsource a lot of that post-birth abortion to them, supposedly. I know there's been, well, the people that exposed that going on in California actually exposed the organ harvesting dealers and the doctors saying, yeah, like the longer we keep them alive, I can get like a Ferrari and I'm getting like this much money. And that was all on video. And instead of arresting these illegal organ harvesting doctors, they arrested the people that filmed it undercover in California.
0: Do you know what, right?
1: The abortion thing, like I said, is on both sides. It's like you're either for it or you're against it, and there's no nuanced conversation to be had.
0: But you have to have the nuanced conversation because the whole thing is nuanced. Every case is different. Every outcome.
1: You're either with us or you're with the terrorists. It's that kind of
0: this is it. You're either with us or you're with the abortionists.
1: Yeah, like, exactly.
0: It's one of these things where if you incentivize that shit, like imagine saying, you know, if you came up with like a brand new baby that you didn't want and you sell it for organs for $200,000, the next thing you're going to have is fucking lads like having baby farms, or like, do you know, some young one is going to be like, I know what, I ain't going to go, you know, I want to go to college, but I don't want to get into debt, so I'm going to get myself pregnant and I'm going to sell that baby for organs. I'm going to take CMU, my name is Charlotte Fitzman, and I'm going to say, you know, go Tigers. Like something like that, you know? And that's going to incentivize that shit. They had, what was the thing in India? There was some story in India about if you brought snakes, there was snakes or lizards, and there was like an infestation of snakes. And if you brought snakes over to a government agent, they'd give you a certain amount of money for each snake. So what happened, and that was, we were supposed to be cleaning up the environment. But what happened was the motherfucker started breeding the snakes and then bringing the bred snakes dead to the government agents to get paid out. And the government, the lads were like, holy shit, like the amount of fucking snakes these lads are finding, they were breeding them. And then they discontinued that program of paying for these snakes. So all the lads that were breeding all the snakes just went, ah, fuck it, and just let them all go. And the problem was twice as bad. So, like, if you're going to give, like, a financial incentive, like selling baby organs on the black market, like, people are going to get pregnant and they're going to sell that baby.
1: Well, I think the doctors, it's like the mother is never in the know on that stuff. And she's not getting any of the money.
0: Yeah, they just take the look, they talk
1: you out of it. They're like, sometimes I've heard instances, and it's hard to confirm how true this is, but I've heard instances of doctors lying to a woman about like her life being in danger and lying that she has, her health will be in danger if she doesn't get the baby aborted, just so they can sell the organs. Booberry in the chat sent me an actual whole PDF of a Virginia law that just got introduced allowing abortion up to the very minute of birth. And I know there's other states. New York was doing that. I don't know if these have passed or not yet. What I'm looking at is a couple years old, but I would imagine they haven't passed, because especially in Virginia. But I actually I have a couple clips left over from last episode, like two or three. And then you want to open up the phone lines?

0: That was just a little kind of a vignette into the history of reproductive rights and laws in Ireland.
1: You just gave me an idea real quick. What if Hot Topic started performing abortions? That'd solve a lot of problems. You said that's a hot topic.
0: And you see the guy come along and he had the mask and he puts the gloves on and they're just black and white striped gloves. It's like, yeah. Nurse, like this guy's done.
1: You can get all your goth and emo gear and go in and buy an Insane Clown Posse album and get that baby out of there all one-stop shop.
0: With magnets. That's a good work. So like the history of Planned Parenthood, I feel, is very much overlooked by the people who support Planned Parenthood. Planned Parenthood started by Margaret Sanger, who was a notorious racist, originally known as the Negro Project. That's what Planned Parenthood used to be called.
1: Yep.
0: And they involuntarily sterilized like black and disabled people and black women left, right and center. People go in for a little checkup and they find out, oh, my fucking tubes all got burnt. What the fuck happened there? Like crazy shit. That's been, and then I remember there was a kerfuffle in 2017 and 2018 when Trump was trying to, get government funding out of Planned Parenthood, and people were going mental. They were like, how dare you do this? Like, there's a whole, I think one of the darkest and one of the most prevalent conspiracy theories is like, what's going on with the kids? What the fuck is going on with the kids? What's going on with the babies? Why are the babies aborted? Where
1: that's
0: are those
1: a scarier
0: babies?
1: Thought than post-birth abortion. It's like, what if they're not taking that baby away to sell its organs? What if they're taking that baby away to raise them in a sex trade?
0: Exactly.
1: Dude, Alex, I was listening to Alex Jones in the car because he's on FM radio all over here.
0: Mm-hmm.
1: And I was listening to him today and he was like, you know how many clones there are? You know Epstein's cloning facility? I covered that 10 years ago. And he was going on about it like today on the radio. And he went on this whole tirade, but it's like, do you have any idea how many children have been growing up in this country looking around going, I look a lot like Jeffrey Epstein. I look a lot like Bill Gates. I look a lot like Oprah Winfrey because they're clones of them. And they put them in a house with people and they tell the parents that adopt them, yeah, this is a very special child. And if the parents know, though, if they talk about it, they're getting killed and that kid's getting taken out of there. I was like, oh, my God. I have no idea if any of this is true, but that's the craziest thing I've heard today.
0: Dude, more and more and more Alex Jones's bullshit or supposed bullshit is being proven right
1: again, time and time again
0: and again and again. And you know what? When you know the dark, deep depths of what Epstein was at and what Ghislaine Maxwell still knows, when you know the dark, deep depths of the fucking wild shit like John of God. Have you ever heard of this motherfucker in Brazil? Joao Deus of Agnatia in Brazil. This motherfucker, John of God, they call him, and he had a cult following and all these people that wear white. I'm going to do an episode on it pretty soon. We watched The Yoke on Netflix there. John of God. And
1: it sounds super familiar, but I it's not.
0: He was one of these healer motherfuckers. You ever watch Man on the Moon? And you know, like Andy Kaufman went to one of the magic healers out somewhere.
1: Yeah.
0: And they do this thing and they do a little wiggly wiggle and they pull a fucking bit of liver, the chicken liver out and say like, look, I got your tumor and blah, blah, blah. Like this motherfucker, like there's videos of him going up to people and sticking scissors up their noses and twisting it a bunch of times and they bleed. And then it's like, oh my God, I can see again. And he was going over like just shouting the cancer out of people, ditties and fucking going up and cutting people with knives and then they bleed all over their white pants. Everyone's wearing white, bleed all over their white pants and then come back and say, I was cured and blah, blah, blah. Fucking crazy. Like he said that this entity would take over his body and they were like healing spirits and all this stuff. And he, it was just wild bullshit. And he had thousands of people making millions of dollars. He owned this whole town in Brazil and top to bottom, like owned the whole thing, like government and all every local government, everything, right? And Oprah even went over there and was like, fucking John of God, he's awesome. Like, look at this guy. They had Bill and Melinda Gates went over there. Like, look at John of God. Dude, he's cool.
1: The Oprah has endorsed some shady motherfuckers in the past.
0: Oh, man. John of God, check it out, bro. This motherfucker, for years, was going like, oh, okay, you have a sore throat. You something inside of you. Hang on one second. I'll find out where the sickness is. And he'd fucking throw two fingers up her pussy like.
1: I was about to say, like, this sounds like the start to every porno in a doctor's office.
0: Yeah, yeah.

0: Your throat's a little tight. White. Let me stick something in there, loosen it up.
1: Yeah. It's gonna relieve the pressure, you know. And he just like just fucking started like fingering these women, feeling their tits.
0: Oh my god!
2: We're gonna be getting you knee deep in some gash,
1: big time. Bringing them into the back office, and then like having the parent, like the and what was mad was these parents would come to him because he's so mad respected. Like they come and say, "Oh, our 15-year-old daughter, she's having terrible." Terrible sore, like period cramps, and she's having crazy bleeding and all this stuff, and no doctors can help her, and she's on like birth control. He said, she's on birth control? Say no more. Bring her to my office. And then the parents would bring the girl to the office, and he'd bring her into the office, and he'd fucking ride the shit out of her up against the desk, and she's only 15 or 16. And the parents are standing right outside the door, and they could hear it happening. And then he'd send her out and go, now she'll be fine now, do we not, no more. And the woman was given this fucking testimony in the documentary going like, he do that to me, you know?
3: Now, yeah, it was totally messed up.
1: Did she have any more pains? No. Did he heal her? Yes. Weirdly. But at the same time, he raped her. And yeah, that's a terrible thing.
0: Now, right? I remember, like, apparently, and I'm sure this goes on in some circles today, but apparently in 1950s America, no dude... Either they didn't know how or they didn't even try to get their wives off. So it was, according to lore, and I believe this is actually historically accurate, in the 50s in the United States, doctors, like most women were going to doctors to get like the doctor to flick their bean to orgasm because like no husband was making their wife orgasm ever.
1: Yeah, that's why it's called hysteria. Because it's from, that's like hysterectomy. It's like hyster, like from... From the Latin for the
0: I think now we have to call it hysteria.
1: But that's what that all comes from, like the Freudian school of psychology, where a woman will be having like crazy fucking, she'd be going mental because she hasn't come in months or years, and they go into the psychologist's office, and you can even look up the old sex toys. They look like, you know, something that you'd fix an old fucking Camaro, like some kind of weird car tool, like some. Aluminium silver thing with rivets and bullets and all sorts of shit coming off it.
0: Yeah.
1: And it starts with, yeah, it starts like with a pull string, like a fucking lawnmower. Just and just jamming these women. Do you know the Symbian? Do you ever see those videos where the young one sits down on, it's like a horse saddle?
0: I know what those are. It's so like the
1: girl gets,
0: I always used to get those confused with like the bull you would ride.
1: The bull thing. That's what it looks like. Yeah, it looks like a horse's saddle. And basically it's just like a crazy vibrating plate. And you just sit on it and it's like, like it has women doing the fucking soprano high notes and shit. Like that design comes from like 1920s and 1930s psychologist's office.
0: Now they just have vibrators though. And those seem to be cheaper and better.
1: Yeah, just one little.
0: They don't take up as much space.
1: Two AA batteries, and away you go. But the thing is, like, John of God is a bad motherfucker. He had all of these women, he was molesting all these women, right? And it shows in the documentary all the women's testimonies and all that stuff. What they leave out of the documentary and what is actually true is that this motherfucker had a bunch of girls and he was fucking them all raw, getting them all pregnant. And then he's like, well, I own you anyway. So he'd keep them in a house until the baby was getting ready to be born. And then he'd take the baby and sell it. So he was selling babies, right? And they did a 4-part Netflix documentary and they never said nothing about it, about the baby selling and about the fucking human farming that was going on. And I'm like, why would they do a documentary on him molesting all those 200 and something women and about the court case and all the coverage, but they'd never say nothing about the fucking baby farms, which is the most salacious thing about him, the most awful thing about him.
0: How much were people buying those babies for?
1: Tens of thousands of dollars, man. Hundreds of thousands.
0: They're paying way too much.
4: I can buy you for the dollar.
1: I'll buy that for a dollar. But this is the thing. So they're selling these fucking Brazilian babies for tens, if not hundreds of thousands of dollars. Your man was making money hand over fist. Oprah was down there endorsing them. Bill and Melinda Gates was down endorsing them because he was curing illnesses. Like, and I'm going, why would they not talk about selling the babies in that documentary? It's because they don't want people knowing that that happens. They don't want people knowing that that's going on.
0: Human trafficking is like second only to drug trafficking, from what I understand, as far as money making.
1: Dude, drug trafficking and human trafficking are going hand in hand, because in the same fucking containers that they're shipping the drugs, they're shipping people as well. It's the same lines.
0: Well, that sucks, man, because like I haven't done illegal drugs in a long time, and I when I back did them back in the day, it was even then it was allegedly, but I don't want my money going to that.
1: Same, it's the same lines of transport. It's the same companies. It's the same people. It's the same you know, customs officers and police being paid off to look the other way. They're putting in big metal boxes of with shit in them, and people are being paid to look the other way. You don't think that they're going to just be transporting big lumps of fucking hash or like heroin or cocaine? Like, there's much more valuable stuff that's much less weight. Do you know if you're talking
4: bring
1: about
4: me
1: like
4: 15 hookers now and get the drugs ready?
1: If you're talking about like value per weight, humans are probably the most valuable thing. If you can keep them alive, like. That shit in season 3 of The Wire, like all of that, you know, women being abducted and sent to America from Eastern Europe in containers and all. Like, that shit happens every goddamn day. They're selling babies. They're taking babies off of women. And in Ireland, just to finish on it, there was a thing here happening in Ireland. It's called the Tuam Mother and Baby Home Scandal, where Tuam and Galway, there was a workhouse, a mother and baby home, similar to what I was talking about, the Magdalene Laundries, where there was a bunch of women just taken in to save their families from the quote-unquote shame. And a bunch of those kids were all, like, farmed out to all these families. And then they found out that they were farmed out and they went looking for their own descendants or their own family, and all the records were destroyed. So they had this massive tribunal to try and reunite all these people. There was loads of kids who got to stay in the place while their mothers were sent out back out into the world, and they just kept the kids there. And, like, abused them, worked them to the bone. A bunch of the women had kids, and they didn't want the distraction of having a child because the woman was doing such an amount of work that they're like, well, if we let her have her baby, she's not going to be as productive. So they just go and put a hole in the fucking baby's head, and they threw the babies in a septic tank down the garden. And then the septic tank was unearthed a few years ago, and there was like 800 fucking babies' bones, 800 babies worth of bones found in the septic tank at the bottom of this garden in this fucking place.
0: How much of it has to do with money, and how much of this has to do with this ancient evil that has always demanded baby human sacrifice, like Moloch?
1: 50-50, bro.
0: Yeah.
1: 50-50, bro. Absolutely. Like, that's the thing. It's the darkest, longest running
0: human sacrifice,
1: most insidious,
0: man. Every religion
1: and most
0: had it.
1: Secret thing. Yeah, 100%. It's all about that. And this thing in Texas, I wouldn't doubt if there's going to be some fucking weird shit that's like someone will go in with a Freedom of Information Act to get the amount of stats and blah, blah, blah. And it'll turn into a national edict where it's like they're going to nationalize something, something, something about abortion. And they'll find out the real numbers. They'll find out exactly what's happening, where these babies' bodies are going. Like, it seems like some kind of thing.
0: Maybe.
1: To pry open the door.
0: Hopefully.
1: To be able to find out more. I mean, I hope so.
0: I agree with Hotep with it. And Hotep Jesus and Hotep with it and yeah. Uncle Hotep. Those guys, I think, have the right idea. It was like, you can't overturn Roe v. Wade. You have to let women have the right to choose, even if you're religiously against it. Because as soon as the Supreme Court overturns my body, my choice, they can mandate the vaccines.
1: And the rest. The fucking rest.
0: They can mandate antidepressants autonomy. At that point. They can mandate whatever they want.
1: It's antipsychotics. If you behave incorrectly or antisocially, they can fucking put the soma into you. They can, you know, it takes, you know, they can Section 8 your ass, like, immediately just start giving you loads of fucking calm down drugs, and you end up like that lad at the end of fucking The Green Mile, just like all the fucking.
0: If I was president,
1: shit, you know?
0: Yeah.
1: He's cooking now.
0: If I was like president, I'd mandate cocaine for every man, woman, and child.
1: Cocaine or marijuana?
0: Both.
1: Yeah,
0: that Kid Cudi mix. So I got.
1: Anyway, that's my rants about abortion. It's a big hot button topic. A lot of people should be talking about it more than this dichotomy, this fucking arguing. Like, we got to explore the nuance because everybody's story is different. You know.
0: Yeah. And that was the abortion segment on Abs in a Six Pack with Gordo from Those Conspiracy Guys.
5: Are you anti-abortion?
6: Our delegation is duly bound to count 10 votes.
5: Because I'm Uncle Abortion. How about I knock you up and we get rid of the dang thing?
0: All right, so I have some bleed-over clips from the last episode we did all about ivermectin. Do you see the latest Jimmy Kimmel? I'm sure you didn't.
1: I absolutely didn't. Yeah. I'd rather go blind.
7: I hope you had a relaxing Labor Day. It was not a fun Labor Day weekend, COVID-wise. The number of new cases is up more than 300% from a year ago. Dr. Fauci said that if hospitals get any more overcrowded, they're going to have to make some very tough choices about who gets an ICU bed.
8: You do not know what you are talking about. That doesn't seem so tough to me.
7: Vaccinated person have an ICU bed.
0: Okay, so this is, I don't know if this is a joke. If it is, it's not funny. And if it's not a joke, then holy shit. Listen to what Kimmel says right here.
7: That choice doesn't seem so tough to me. Vaccinated person having a heart attack? Yes, come right on in. We'll take care of you. Unvaccinated guy who gobbled horse goo? Rest in peace, Wheezy. You're.
0: That's, and the crowd goes wild.
1: Yeah.
7: We've still got a lot of pandimwits out there. People are still taking this ivermectin. This poison, you know, the poison control centers have seen this spike in calls from people taking this livestock medicine to fight the coronavirus. But they won't take the vaccine, which is crazy. It's like if you're a vegan and you're just like, no, I don't want a hamburger. Give me that can of Alpo instead. One of the reasons these sea biscuits are opting for ivermectin is because they don't trust Big Pharma, which is fine, I guess, except for the fact that ivermectin is made by Merck, which is the fourth largest pharmaceutical company in the world. And even Merck is telling people to cut it out. They released a statement saying, ivermectin has no scientific basis for potential therapeutic effect against COVID. There's no meaningful evidence for clinical activity or clinical efficacy in patients with COVID-19 disease. And there's a concerning lack of safety data in the majority of studies. Listen, if a pharmaceutical company says, please don't take the drug we're selling, you should probably listen to them. Or you could just go with a TikTok posted by a disgraced veterinarian instead. Meanwhile, these poor horses are like, hey, I have worms. I need that stuff. There are worms in my butt. Do you understand? Ivermectin did get a big endorsement over the weekend from one of America's top medical minds, none other than Sandy Hook denier slash internet lunatic Alex Jones.
9: You know what this is? This is ivermectin for humans. It won a Nobel Prize as an antiviral. And this is inhalable, or these are the tablet steroids. So let me show you. I was going to do this anyways earlier. See this? See this, Fauci? You see this, Bill Gates? I'm going to kill those prions, you bastard murderers. You're going to hit me with a bioweapon, you monster. You want to suppress me? You want to kill me, you son of a bitch? You demon? You think I'm easy to kill? Think I'm going to roll over to your crap?
1: This on camera, man.
7: I've never seen someone that mad drink a Topo Chico before. It's like, it kind of came out of nowhere. Who'd have guessed he'd wash it down with that? I would have thought maybe some kind of nacho-flavored Bang energy drink, but nope, give me a Topo Chico. I'm not the only one back at work today. Jill Biden returned to the classroom after more than a year of teaching remotely. Dr. Biden is an English professor at Northern Virginia Community College. Believe it or not, she's the first lady in history to have a full-time job while living in the White House.
0: Oh, Jimmy Kimmel crushing it. Everything in there was comedy gold. My guy, my guy.
9: Woo-hoo. The crowd goes, ah!
0: That.
1: What the fuck was that, man?
0: Terrible, man. That's the absolute state of late night comedy. Just garbage.
1: That wasn't comedy. That was a fucking, like a political rally.
0: The propaganda hour. And then it's, you notice the way he clipped out all the parts of the Alex Jones, like, there was funnier parts to that Alex Jones clip he played, but he didn't want anybody in his audience on NBC or wherever the fuck he is to hear actually what Alex was saying.
9: Oh, what's all this?
0: He's literally taking ivermectin live on the show, but he says over and over.
9: No. And Joe Rogan kicked your murdering ass, too. You'd love to bury him, too, you little monster maggot.
0: This is not from Kimmel. This is the actual.
9: He's in this National Geographic piece about, oh, I don't usually deal with my enemies right away. I get them later. Yeah, you creep up on with a poison injection, dressed up in a lab coat, you little Joseph Mengele, Nuremberg Code violating monster. You damn monster. See, our little cancer proteins like that. Nobel Prize winning for humans. Nobel Prize winning for humans. Nobel Prize winning for humans. Nobel Prize winning for humans. Nobel Prize winning for humans. What, 2005? Nobel Prize winning for humans.
0: So he keeps going. There's a reason Kimmel clipped that part out, because it is a Nobel Prize winning drug for use in humans, yeah, not just horse paste. And Kimmel obviously couldn't let his audience see that part, even though it was 10 seconds after the clip he played.
1: Yeah, but the thing is, like, even in that clip, you take it apart piece by piece and there's logical fallacies. He's arguing against himself. The first thing is like, oh, these guys are taking horse pills. And now it's a fucking Nobel Prize winning medication, but it's being taken by Alex Jones, who's crazy. So there is a human version, but it's, you know, like, it's just fallacy. It's so fallacious and fucking disingenuous and propagandist. Like, it absolutely reeks of propaganda. Yeah. But like, you know, you can't fight against that. You can't fight against that. Like, those people, it's like that clip from fucking Jimmy Fallon, where it's like, he was just doing, have you heard about this? Is it in the news? Have you heard about this?
0: Oh, Jay Leno, you mean? Or
1: the ghost of Jay Leno? No, Jimmy Fallon's talking about this shit. He's like, have you heard about this?
10: Have you seen this? Have you heard about this? President Obama was in the news. Have you heard about this? Have you seen this?
1: Yeah. So there was a bit that was like, for the first time, there's a census done. For the first time in U.S. history, the amount of white people in America has gone down. And before he got to it, the audience started roaring, cheering.
11: Yeah!
1: And the crowd goes, ah! And Jimmy Fallon was like, like, befuddled. He was like, why are y'all cheering? What, the number of white people has gone down. But they were so programmed and so primed to hate white people.
0: And Fallon, like, did like a half hour apology. He'd spent like a full half hour, an hour of his show, the late night show, apologizing for when he played Chris Rock and wore blackface on Saturday Night Live in the 90s.
1: But that's the thing. You're fucking, what the fuck does Jimmy Kimmel, what's Jimmy Kimmel after doing? He did a whole blackface thing. The Man Show is like every, you close your eyes and put your finger on any episode of that.
0: Just needle drop, point. Yeah.
1: Just needle drop that shit and go like, what's this? Let's watch it for 3 minutes and there's something to cancel Jimmy Kimmel about.
0: Yeah.
1: Like, there's no accounting for it. And I know that his soul has been bought and paid for. Jimmy Kimmel is absolutely toeing the line. And the second he doesn't, whatever he done in his past, and there's fucking loads of it, it's all out there. The Man Show is there for anyone to see. He'll just be cancelled immediately. And sorry, Jimmy, bye-bye. That's it. Like, they all have sinned in the eyes of their overlords to the rules that their overlords have laid out. Thou shalt not do blackface. Thou shalt not make racist humor. Thou shalt not make sexist humor. Thou shalt not have Joe Rogan on your show on the regular talking about objectifying women's bodies. You know, like, this kind of shit like that happened all the time on The Man Show. But whatever, Kimmel has a special needs kid now, and he can cry on the show whenever he needs a bit of sympathy.
0: Oh, yeah, he can cry on cue, that creepy fuck.
1: Yeah, he's a fucking creep, man. He's absolutely the epitome of... the epitome of fucking establishment propagandist. Like, but that shit about ivermectin fucking boils my piss. Not because I'm like, come on, ivermectin's great, and I fucking shares in ivermectin. It's just the fucking
0: misinformation. I know people that have bought it. Cognitive hook, line, and sinker. I know people that are still doing the horse paste thing.
1: Oh, it's such a lot of fucking wankology. Like, oh, it's for horses. It's like, dude, it's obviously, like, why are you rabbiting bullshit? You're repeating fucking, you know, basic news propaganda. Like, you're a fuck, and I don't use it often because I don't feel it warrants it. But, like, you're a fucking sheep, like, to be saying that shit. Repeating, like, ad nauseum what's on Twitter and what's like funny little joke, Joe Rogan's a horse and blah blah blah, like, it's quite obviously a fucking award winning Nobel Prize winning human drug and has been used in the past. But you see, the catch is this, the emergency use authorization for the vaccine can only be enacted if there is no other alternative functional medication.
0: Yep. And that's why they're going so hard against ivermectin and why they're going so hard against HCQ and all that.
1: Because if it works in any way at all, the vaccine then becomes defunct and it loses its emergency status. In fact, there's an element of the Pfizer vaccine Like Pfizer has won the race to get the vaccine, and they cut out a part of it. It's called, oh fuck, Cumulatron or something. Something like that. Basically, it's like the other way, like you have ibuprofen is the name of the drug, and then you have Nurofen is the brand name, let's say.
0: Yeah.
1: Right? So the vaccine is, you know, whatever, SARS-CoV-2, blah, blah, blah. There's a name on like Pfizer, Bion, Z-Tech or whatever. There's a name on the vaccine's medical name, but then they make like a copyrightable brand name. And then that's the thing that was passed by the FDA. So they say Pfizer is now FDA approved, because that was a huge talking point against, like, you know, the vaccine acceptance. It's not even approved by the FDA or whatever. And the reason that they did this was because they can say, well, now it's FDA approved. The vaccine that are giving people, while being identical to the formula that's been FDA approved, is not actually that thing.
0: And
1: there's some fucking legal shenanigans going on. There's some legal, like, contractual.
0: The guy that invented the mRNA technology, I can't forget his name, Monroe. What's his name? I don't
1: know. Yeah.
0: Anyway, he was breaking that down on Bannon's show, of all places, saying that, it's not actually FDA approved yet, even though they're reporting it as it is.
1: But the technicalities behind it all and the little fucking shenanigans. You see, I've been saying this, right? I'm not a medical expert. I don't claim to be. Don't want to be. Don't want to talk about it. See you later, inoculator. Don't want to talk about it. Don't want to talk about fucking spike proteins. Don't want to talk about the efficacy of fucking messenger RNA, or, you know, like the myocarditis or any kind of fucking brain swelling and hydrocephalus and all this kind of shit, like blood inflammation, blood clots and AstraZeneca's and all these fucking things, right? You could talk about that till the cows come home, but it's just repeating some bullshit that somebody wrote on the internet, because I'm not a fucking medical practitioner. What I am is a conspiracy expert. 25 years in the fucking game, let's say, right? Smoking
0: hell
1: fish.
0: I'm
1: looking at stuff through history. I'm looking at stuff that's factually true. I'm looking at stuff that's provably demonstrable. Like, this shit is like real talk, fact, truth about business, about sociology, about fucking laws being broken, about lawsuits, about people getting damaged by the medical companies that are now saying this stuff is good for you, you have to take it. They're after holding the government over a barrel.
0: And Pfizer has gotten the largest criminal fine of any company in American history.
1: Yeah, $4 billion.
0: Yeah, and like Biden said, we choose truth over facts, man.
12: We choose truth over facts.
0: I like how the crowd loved that one. Yeah, we do. I got one clip left, and then do you want to take some phone calls?
1: Yeah, do it, man.
0: I found this one. Just to be absolutely hilarious, and I found this by accident, but I sweetened it up for and sent it into Adam and John for no agenda. But just in case they don't use it on tomorrow's show, I'm just going to get it out here, just to put it out in the universe here.
13: Welcome back to Yahoo Finance Live. In today's hot take, some pressure potentially mounting for Spotify after Joe Rogan, one of their podcast stars, take some heat after he tested positive for COVID-19 in Akiko. A lot of people taking issue with what he said about his treatment that was received after that, saying in an Instagram post here that he had used ivermectin, that horse tranquilizer drug that the U.S. FDA is
1: called. It's not a tranquilizer, you dickhead.
0: It's a tranquilizer now. But yeah,
1: what? It's a tranquilizer?
0: It's a horse tranquilizer. It's Yahoo News. Yeah, it's a horse tranquilizer. And, you know, like, I wouldn't even be surprised if that just catches on now, and it's that now they just start calling it that, because who gives a shit about the truth? Truth over facts.
1: A lot of people taking ketamine going, man, fucking hell, if no wonder this shit fucking makes COVID disappear. I don't even feel like a human when I take it. I thought it was a fucking color there for a minute.
0: I threw a couple sound effects in and sweetened the clip up a little bit.
13: For Spotify after Joe Rogan, one of their podcast stars, take some heat after he tested positive for COVID-19 in Akiko. A lot of people taking issue with what he said about his treatment that was received after that, saying in an Instagram post here that he had used ivermectin, that
14: horse tranquilizer drug.
13: that the U.S. FDA, the FDA has come out and said, don't use it because it doesn't help in treating COVID-19.
0: I just love the, it took me a while to find it, but the like blow dart, like, it's like,
1: Lucas,
0: like it's a poison.
1: Whatever ivermectin, there's so many people online going like, it's not an antiviral, it's an antiparasitic and blah, blah, blah. And it's like, it has shown to have antiviral properties in other instances. There's something that it blocks, like I said, I'm not a medical dude, it blocks the receptors that the COVID disease like attaches to, and ivermectin goes in and stops that. Like in that way, it's like a preventative prophylactic for
0: it tranquilizes the virus.
1: Yeah, yeah. The virus gallops into your bloodstream, and this tranquilizes it. No, man, it's such fucking bullshit. Like, it's just like whatever about the medical fucking efficacy or the factual, just the Twitter bots and the news fucking robots, man. These fucking robots, like, it just boils my piss. It boils my piss that people can't see through the fucking propaganda, that they're not just going like,
0: oh, I think yeah, a lot of people are. A horse.
1: Yeah, but like a lot of people aren't. Like Twitter is absolutely lighting up. And like I said at the top of the show, people are angry. They're still, a lot of them are still locked in their houses. A lot of them still don't have their jobs back. A lot of them still aren't living their proper lives. They're fucking angry. And this is an extension of that. And if anything like ivermectin's coming along to jeopardize that or keep it on longer or, you know, whatever's going to happen, like these people are going to fucking push back against it. And they're getting real angry with anyone that's saying, hey, ivermectin sounds like a shut up, yeah, shut up. Like they're getting into fucking fights on Twitter. They're like,
0: yeah,
1: it's so aggressive unnecessarily based on like false information. They're like, excuse me, did you not even know that it's a horse dewormer? It's like, yeah, but you know there's a human version as well. And like Chrissy Mayer making really funny tweets going like, oh yeah, all these motherfuckers out here taking ibuprofen. Good luck getting rid of your horse headaches.
0: Look like, at this fucking prick like, over here drinking fucking horse water.
1: Yeah,
0: but
1: yeah.
0: My favorite one was Michael Malice. I've already brought this up on the last show, but Michael Malice on Twitter tweeted out, free troll, ask your Facebook friend that's obsessed with horse dewormer if the antidepressants they're on are also prescribed for pets. Because, yeah, like Zoloft, Prozac, Xanax, all that's prescribed for like dogs and cats.
1: Yeah. Yeah, it's bananas. But it's cognitive dissonance in operation. And they just put the thing out there to say, push back against this thing. This is like the new, I won't wear masks. This is like the new, you know, let's open up the restaurants without checking for vaccination certificates or whatever. This is the next thing that people are just jumping on. They're talking shit and it's lies. It's demonstrably false information that they're so righteously holding over people. And it annoys me because it's so incorrect, but yet it's being slapped around so righteously. So it's like, ugh. Can't even believe you're like on the side of ivermectin, like it's a horse dewormer. They're talking about ivermectin for the last 9 months. But until Joe Rogan says
0: ivermectin's less than five cents a pill.
14: I can buy you for a dollar.
1: Yeah, it's out of patent as well. It's out of patent. It's fucking super cheap to make. And I think there's people out there that are talking about this because the FDA approved that certain version of Pfizer, like I think maybe a week or 10 days ago. And then this ivermectin thing came out, and then the people who are in the know, like the Tim Pools of the world, are kind of going, hey, two and two together, looking in going, we can't have emergency use authorization if there's a drug that has efficacy against the prevention or the treatment of that's already in place. So if ivermectin is legit, then we don't need the vaccine legally. We can't enact the rollout or the mandate of a vaccine because there's already a drug that works.
0: Yeah.
1: So what are they going to do? They're going to fucking dive bomb cheap, effective drug.
0: If they couldn't push that mRNA shit, then their eugenics operation would be way behind schedule. Be a huge problem, and we don't want that.
1: If it is a eugenics operation, like, you don't fucking know anymore, man. I'm absolutely fatigued with it all because it's just going on way too long. We don't know anything. I'm not a medical expert. I can only go on what people are saying. But this particularly, and I haven't got like hot over COVID information for more than 6 months because it's all just bullshit. But this particular thing, it was like the fact that there's so many people out there going horse dewormer, when it's obviously a human drug as well, just fucking annoys me because it's like, why would you feel like so righteous in your disdain for people talking about ivermectin in whatever fashion? Like, is maybe it does work, or maybe, you know, in a real fucking, they're not like Joe Rogan's awesome, you know. It's just fucking, well, it's indicative of how broken the discourse is. Like,
0: it's because they're way smarter than us.
14: I am pretty smart. Yay.
0: Yeah.
15: Scientists do science.
16: Stop listening to what Joe Rogan tells you. He's a fucking moron.
0: All right. So,
1: Rogan will tell you that himself. He's like, I'm a moron.
0: All right.
1: But his show with Tom Segura, the episode he did after the fucking,
0: talking about Sue and CNN and all that.
1: Ivermectin thing, the thing he did with Tom Segura just like the other day, I think it's maybe 3 or 4 days old from this day of recording. He just talks about it for the first he talks about it for the first 40 minutes of the show, and he's just like, isn't this a bunch of bullshit?
0: Yeah,
1: like, what the fuck is this?
0: Within the first 30 seconds of the show, he's like, I think I'm gonna have to sue CNN. It's like, good, I hope you do.
1: Yeah, like, that'll stop that shit. Like, hit him in the pocket is the only thing that really works. Like, and look at, we're coming to a time, like, I'm getting fucking hot now, and it's just coming up to midnight, and I'm going like, this fucking ivermectin talk is annoying, because it's like, well, it is, man, it's fucking annoying, like, because it's so wrong, it's so not true.
0: People are
1: so fucking righteous about it, like, it's you know, my nipples hurt on the inside of my shirt because they're getting too warm, like, it's annoying.
0: The first guest we had on was Pat Miletich from The Conspiracy Farm.
1: Oh, Pat gets hot.
0: In April of 2020. And the first thing I said in April of 2020, like, when we had him on, I was like, man, I'm so sick of talking about this coronavirus stuff, so let's just try to ignore it. And that was like the first guest episode we did. And sure enough, here we are like 2 fucking years later and we're still talking about it.
1: Yeah.
0: But anyway,
1: 2 years time as
0: let's
1: well.
0: Let's do some voicemails, take some calls.
14: I was laying in bed with COVID. Yeah, it was a mild case, you know, because I was vaccinated, but really because I got the Regeneron. Whatever. Everyone I know who's vaccinated has COVID and is dying. But whatever. I guess that's what was supposed to happen. Every day they literally tell you less and less to expect from the vaccine. Like, you're like, I have it. I probably won't get it, right? They're like, oh no, you'll get it. Yeah, but I won't get sick. Oh, you'll get sick. Yeah, but I won't die. You'll probably die.
0: All right, here's the first voicemail we got.
17: Abson Sixpack. This, I thought this was Sally's House of Sins and, sodomy. I was going to order Mary for Friday night. She was usually doing the Hail Mary. I like when she slaps her back with the whip and I pee on her feet. I don't know if this... Did I get the number right here? Usually I go there every Sunday, and I was just wondering if maybe she could come to me on Friday instead. I like to do my prayers for the Lord, and wank off on all of his little children. All right, well, let Mary know that, you know, I'm free Friday. I'm full of piss.
0: All right.
1: That was weird. That was weird. All
0: right. Next one.
1: Your audience are special. What?
0: That was, I had already played the one. I didn't realize I had already played it until halfway through. I was like, oh yeah, I did. All right, here we go.
18: Why the fuck is everything closed? I wanted to go out and check out all sorts of cool shit on my vacation, but no, after getting up into bumfuck nowhere, everything's closed, despite the fact that, like, this place in the middle of bumfuck nowhere is like a huge urban city. What's with this? I wanted to see museums, man, and trains and shit. I'm pissed. Stuff better be open tomorrow because I don't want to have to, like, done all this driving and, like, not got to see anything. Man, I'm mad.
0: I'm not convinced of how mad that caller actually was. Like, the rhetoric was mad, but the tone of voice sounded like he could have been madder.
1: Yeah, I mean, when Jordan Peterson goes on holidays, he wants things to be open. That's the thing.
19: Can you hear?
0: Yeah.
1: Is that guy not? Did that not do it? When I go to places, I want these places to be open.
0: Well,
1: one would expect if you were going on a holiday to have a place open where one can engage in intellectual conversation with other people. It's a human right. Green. Yeah. Me and Miss Piggy. You've got to respect your wife. You've got to respect your home.
0: Now you need to clean your room there, Buckle.
1: Oh, yeah. So you got to be like a lobster.
0: That was Cold Acid of Rare Encounter podcast that left that voicemail. They'll be live here in about 10 minutes or so. So if anybody wants to tune in, Rare Encounter. Jordan Peterson is not typically what people associate with him. Usually he gets accused of sounding exactly like Bill Gates.
1: Yeah, no, he has that Minnesota vibe. Is it Minnesota he's from?
0: Canada, Michigan? But same. Yeah, Minnesota is Canada.
1: Maybe a bit more north there. I want things to be open when I get there. I'm not driving across the gosh darn country.
0: All right, next voice.
19: Hello? Here. Hey, can you hear me?
20: Yeah, of course I can hear you. I just wait till you.
19: Yeah, so first off.
21: Hello and good day, gentlemen. Excellent show so far. Enjoying it. I was wondering about the convent situation. If they're going to lock people up, women, until they're 50 or 60 years old or whenever they died back then, if they lock them up forever for being, like, I don't know, promiscuous or scandalous or just doing anything at all, could they do that for guys? Like, if they could be like, oh, you fucked up, you're going to go do laundry and play video games until you die in this beautiful convent out in the countryside. Get out of here. And be like, oh, darn, you got me. I guess I'll just do that. I'll live in the countryside, jerk off for a couple decades, and then die on a hillside in the sun. I love what you said earlier about the people forgetting about shit, too. Like, earlier in the episode, you said the people, you know, and then it goes away. You got, like, the Mueller report. They did the Mueller report for a whole fucking year. And that was all they talked about for a whole fucking year. And then it was over. And then they never talked about it again. Anyway. Great deal. Have a good one in the past.
0: Have a good one in the past.
1: Yeah. Yeah, there's a reason why they didn't put men into those laundries. Number one, because of the patriarchy. But another one is because they knew that they'd find a way to turn it into something. It's kind of fucking, do you really have a game of football? Yeah, come on, to fuck. Do you know what I mean? There was no, it was just harder to control.
0: Pros before hoes, man. Bitches get stitches.
22: Yeah, but I don't mean bitches in a disrespectful way. I mean it as a general word for women.
1: Is that the Boondocks?
0: Yes, I got Boondocks clips out the ass over here.
1: Oh, man, love Boondocks.
0: They're so good. Way too many Boondocks clips. Anyway, last voicemail, and then we'll open the phone lines up here.
20: I've learned my lesson. I'm never, ever, ever going to smoke weed again.
23: What up?
1: Lord of mercy on him.
23: What I can hit through here really quick. John of God, yes. Bill Clinton's personal faith healer. Legend has it in Minecraft. Oprah Winfrey did some work with him, allegedly. Legend has it in Minecraft. And I want to say, like, the Pizzagate shooter's father or something referenced him in one of his writings. I could be wrong on that one. Not 100% sure. The Dean from Up Is Down, I mean, he nailed it exactly. It's the zombie apocalypse, and it's a cult on both sides of the equation. And the easiest way I've come to figure out to illustrate this is I'll recreate Piss Christ, where that artist peed into a jar and then put a little crucifix in there, and then I'm gonna make Piss Fauci, where I'm gonna have a little jar and I'm gonna pee into it, and I'm gonna have a little syringe, and it works because the syringe has got like that little sort of cross connotation to it, right? Just like the baptism juice.
24: You do not know what you are talking about.
23: I think that would be that would be pretty non-conformist. It's equally offensive to everyone, and that's the only way Speaking of which, the hardest part about throwing a baby down a flight of stairs is, in fact, my erection. I think that men should be, to make everybody happy, I think we should start inseminating men, and then they must show proof of insemination in order to continue with employment. You know, go to the grocery store and whatnot. I think that would be the easiest way to get everybody to get along. And that's what we need. We all just got to get along. And in the six pack.
14: Wow.
1: Come on, people now. It's my lonely brother. How come all your fans are all about the fucking Mick Duration, man? There's a lot of piss chat in the fucking voicemails tonight.
0: A lot of piss.
1: That usually happens.
0: I don't really have. Well, I don't see it. This is the first time we've ever played voicemails on the show.
1: Oh, right. I'm glad I was there for the experiment.
0: And like the phone line, we did on the 100th episode is the only other time we even took calls. So, by the way, the phone lines are open now. Anybody wants to call in?
1: Please do.
0: Let's see. What is the phone number over here? Jeez, I don't even know my own phone number. Okay. The phone number to call in here, 865-465-6271. Once again, that's 865-465-6271. We'll see if anybody ends up calling in.
1: Call that out again, and I'll put it on my Discord and see if anyone will call in for the crack.
0: Okay, 865-465.
1: Yeah.
0: 6271. Piss. Oh, yeah, that's probably why the piss is going on. It's OBDM, and they're about to go live right now, too. Piss.
1: A lot of live podcasts kind of run it like a radio network, a radio show.
0: Yeah, the phone line is brand new. We've mainly been using it to call people. Like, we called Hooters and Walmart and gas stations and just bullshit. But usually, this is the first time we've actually taken calls. We did, like I said, we took calls on 100, but this is the first time we've played voicemails. So,
1: what time is it there now?
0: 6:58. So it's about to, 2 till 7.
1: Okay, so there's not. I was just thinking, could we ring like a Planned Parenthood and ask them what they do with the babies when they take them away?
0: Why not?
1: Just see if somebody will answer.
0: Yeah, if nobody calls,
1: can't call.
0: If nobody calls in here by the time I get Planned Parenthood, maybe if I call on the. You'd think they'd be a 24-hour institution. What if you need an abortion at 3 a.m?
1: I think you'd probably wait till the next morning if you're going to go for an abortion. It wouldn't be it's not like Dirty Dancing or whatever. You need to have like a folding table and a rusty knife, you know.
0: I like how I like how in South Park it's Unplanned Parenthood is what the building's called. Caller, you're on the air with Abs in a Six Pack and those conspiracy guys. Welcome.
2: Hello? Hello? Hello?
3: What's that word? Sean in Maine. Go ahead. Shane.
4: Hi, how you doing?
3: I'm sick of it.
0: Is this Sean
1: What's
0: or
1: going
0: Shane?
1: On, bro?
0: Is this Sean or Shane we're speaking with?
4: This is Seth. No, I'm kidding. This isn't Seth. I realized I'd missed something. A couple things I wanted to hit that I didn't touch on in the voicemail.
0: Go for
4: Ivermectin.
0: It.
4: You can go and find studies that they were using it to treat breast cancer. You can go onto the YouTube and find videos of this guy that took ivermectin that was meant for a dog dewormer. And legend has it, allegedly in Minecraft, he was able to cure his cancer with it. Not only does it have a 72%-ish efficacy in the fight against the fucking COVID-19, but the one thing that really gets people that have been debasing it as horse dewormer is the one study where it was shown to reduce male fertility by about 85% in male rats. That's when they get excited. They're like, oh yeah, no, we should push this harder now.
1: Ivermectin reduces male fertility.
4: The ivermectin. I'll circle back on that. And
0: it's the dog one, not the, it's the dog thing you're talking about or ivermectin.
4: No, they were ivermectin.
0: What if it's a triple cross PSYOP, double PSYOP, triple cross?
1: They're trying to make us push back against it, so we'd be like, let's take it. And they're like, all right, everybody, ivermectin, and then they sterilize the world.
23: Yeah, one way or another, they're going to get a snip.
0: Damned if you do, damned if you don't.
23: Speaking of which, y'all touched on that American sterilization. It started about 1909 and went all the way up to the mid-70s. 60,000 people got sterilized. Most of them coming from mental institutions, youth homes, a lot of fucking like juvenile detention centers and shit like that.
1: Yeah, like sleepers.
23: And bro, they in California, they accounted for 1/3 of the total amount of forced sterilization. So
1: California's the center of hell, man.
23: People.
3: California's the hell, man. History books at school.
23: California was so good at their job, and Nazis hit them up, and they were like, hey, how do you do what you do? And the Californians were like, oh, we would more than love to oblige. There's a movie that James Corbett took me, turned me on to. I went deep diving through his catalog for some research for the show, and he had mentioned a movie called Tomorrow Children, which came out in 1934, so... I mean, if there's anybody that hasn't seen this movie, go and watch it. It's on YouTube. I mean,
0: Tomorrow Children?
23: Nuts. Tomorrow's Children, yeah.
0: I'll put it in the show notes.
23: Whole thing's on YouTube. It's free. Yep. And, so, I mean, the whole movie... Sorry, it's starting to pick a brain in here. But the whole movie is... I mean, it's a year before the Nazis really took power in Germany. It's an American film.
0: Wait, this is saying it's a video game on PlayStation 4. Is that the same thing?
1: No, it's that movie about the woman who was forced to be sterilized because she came from bad stock.
0: Tomorrow Children.
23: Yeah.
1: Tomorrow's Children.
0: Tomorrow's Children, not the Tomorrow Children.
1: Yeah. Yeah, it's basically a Nazi eugenics propaganda movie, you know?
23: Yeah.
0: Oh, yeah, 1934, IMDb.
1: Because up until World War II, like the American establishment and the German establishment were kind of in tandem, to be honest.
0: Wow, it's got a 5.8 out of 10 on IMDb, if that tells you anything about the critics that are on IMDb.
1: Yeah, what?
23: Yeah.
1: It's like a prequel to The Notebook, you know?
0: Yeah.
23: Oh my God.
0: Hey, it can't be any more boring than Titanic.
1: the old woman dropped her uterus into the ocean at the end.
0: Yeah, what was that about? Gross.
1: Hysterect to you. It's not hysterect to me. Shit.
5: Yeah.
0: Hysterect to you. Hysterect to me. Hysterect to everybody.
1: Yeah. Shut up in your face. Yeah.
0: Oh.
23: I don't think there was, I know there was one more thing I wanted to hit on with you guys, but it's escaping me at the moment, so I'll hop off of here and clear up the line, but...
0: No, go ahead. What was the last thing?
23: Pleasure. I don't remember.
0: No.
1: Well, you're full of facts, though, man. Nice one for Tomorrow's Children. That's a deep cut. That's a deep cut.
0: Yeah, I bookmarked it. Yeah, it'll be in the show notes. I'll check it out.
23: Yeah, I mean... That was, you remember 2 weeks ago when we were talking about the eugenics stuff? I mean, that was the second half of the show.
1: Did you ever watch the movie Children of Men?
0: I thought you were going to say Children of the Corn.
23: Oh, yeah.
1: So it's basically like... It's basically like nobody can have kids anymore, and the youngest person in the world is like 19 years of age. And a woman gets pregnant, and they have to just protect the woman until she's able to give birth to the first baby for 19 years. But, like, that's totally possible. That's a totally possible thing to happen. Zika virus in Brazil, everyone's afraid to get pregnant because we're going to have microcephalic babies because they all got Zika. Like, it's fucked up. And who knows the short to medium to long term effects of all of this kind of shit going on the... ability to have babies. 70-year-old women are starting to bleed again, and like, bleed again.
6: They can't wait to send the police to your house to chop your testicles off.
1: Oh, Jesus, Alex. Fuck.
23: I did want to say, Gordo, I'm in love with your American accent. They are
1: thanks, man.
0: Really good.
23: A phenomenal piece of art.
0: I think it's better.
1: I tell you,
0: it's a better American accent than most of the Americans I know.
1: Name a place in America. Name three places in America. I'll try and do the accent for the crack.
23: West Virginia.
1: Oh, West Virginia, you talk like that, like you ain't not got no teeth in your head. Hey, man. West Virginia.
23: Can you say holler? Can you say up
1: Can
23: the holler?
1: Can I say what? Holler?
23: Up the holler.
0: Up the holler.
1: That West Virginia, they're talking like the wonderful whites of West Virginia.
0: A creek.
1: Like that.
0: Go out to the back and go to the creek and do a little fishing.
1: Mama said, that? Anyway. Misbehaving. Go on.
0: Hey,
1: now.
0: Y'all doing down there?
1: Go on now.
23: Man, I didn't see don't be fooling now. West Virginia until it was December of 2019. And I watched it with a couple of friends who'd seen it before. And it was a really surreal moment because all three sides of my family come from West Virginia. And
1: yeah.
23: I spent a ton of time up there. Just like taking care of our grandmother's property and whatnot. And while they're cackling, like laughing at all the insanity that goes on in this movie, like I'm trying not to get fucking like get misty eyed, get teary. Like there was
1: yeah.
23: like, a couple moments I was like, holy.
1: Oh, that sound like grandma there. Hey grandma. There's some crazy like Appalachian words that those people use that's very like Irish because all of those are descended from Irish people, you know. That's why they're so mental.
23: Yeah, we had my dad on a couple of episodes ago, and that's what we spent the first half of the show talking about was the Appalachian dialect.
1: Yeah, it's amazing. It's amazing. There's a whole accent project that people are doing, going around collecting all the accents, and there's like 40 different ones in those Appalachian areas where they're using different vocab, using different like words that are only like indigenous to that area, that are from languages amalgamated from the countries those people are from, like German, Dutch, Irish, Welsh, and it's just a bunch of white people all got together and lived in a little town and made up their own words, and those words have continued on. Very interesting stuff.
23: Yeah, and they
1: go on two more places, two more accents. Go on.
0: Oh yeah, two more states.
23: Oh, well, I'm the Mothman of the Minneapolis, so hit me with your best Minnesotan.
1: Oh yeah, Minnesota. So you're up there. Snow time's coming into the window there now. Hi, Minnesota.
23: Oh yeah.
1: Hey y'all ever heard the music of Prince? He's mighty fine. Man, Minnesota.
10: Oh, geez. Yeah. Have you ever seen a movie,
1: Fargo?
10: Oh,
1: yeah, geez.
10: You ever seen Fargo?
1: It's getting cold. It's getting colder up here now. Oh, yeah.
23: Negative 30 past 2 years. God damn. Well, I guess we should just go ahead and represent the hell spawn that is California. That would be my last pick.
1: So, like, you want Valley Girls? You want... San Diego, you won.
23: I want you to gag me with a spoon. Give me with your best Valley girl.
1: Like if it's like Valley, like talking like California girls, like hi, like whatever. I mean, it's like totally like hi, and I mean, yeah, I'm an actress. Yeah, sure. I mean, 7 inches is totally fine for me. It's totally fine. It's my first time.
5: What the hell is thuggin' love? Who we want thuggin' love? Is that when you make love to your woman, then right before that special moment, you beat upside the head, snatch a person, throw down the stairs?
1: Brings a tear to my eye to hear his voice, man.
0: Oh, you got anything else, Boo, before we let you go?
23: No, I'm going to hop off of here. It was great to talk to y'all, and hope you guys have a good rest of your show.
0: Always.
1: Take it easy there now.
0: See you there, boobs.
23: All right. Bye.
1: Bye.
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1: He's good fun, that kid.
0: Great show. Yeah, he's good. He's really good people. I don't know if this will work, but we can try it. They close in like half an hour, so we'll see what they're doing.
10: Here we go there, laddie.
0: What are we going to ask him?
1: Who's going to talk? I'll talk.
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0: Trinity College in Ireland. And I was just wondering, would you be able to answer a question or two for a study we're doing on reproductive rights?
1: This is actually another healthcare center. I can give you the number to one.
0: Would you be able to, we're just ringing around the receptions of the different Planned Parenthoods all across America to see just if you're able to just give us some small pieces of information about your local area.
1: I cannot because this isn't a healthcare center, so I'm not familiar with anything that goes on in them.
0: But I mean, you're on the front lines, you'd be dealing with the people that are coming in. It's just a small survey for the people that would be on the front line. I'm calling all the way from Ireland.
1: I'm so sorry, but I don't deal with any of the patients or the public like that.
0: Right. You know that Ireland was the first country to vote in reproductive rights by referendum. So it's a very important topic for the people in the country of Ireland. And it's just a little small survey just to see if you would be able to help me out.
1: I can try, but I don't see any of the patients. So I can try my best.
0: Okay, thank you. Would you know how many people would go into your office on a daily basis? Just in you're in California, are you?
1: Yeah, I'm in California, but see, we're not a healthcare center. Zero.
0: Oh, you don't have any patients in your office at all?
1: No.
0: Oh, that's very disappointing. I've gone through the numbers. In what field are you stationed in within the Planned Parenthood organization?
1: We're the advocacy. We deal with the Capitol and all the legislators.
0: That's what we deal with.
1: Yeah.
0: So you're the people who are fundraising and getting government intervention to help with reproductive rights.
1: Yes. Mm-hmm.
0: Right. So I have another set of questions. Maybe I'd be able to ask you that then. So between the states of, say, New York and California, who would get most funding from the government? What state would get most funding from the government to... for want of a better term, abort the babies? Would California be number one?
1: I'm actually not sure. I'm not sure about that.
0: Would you know if there is any kind of remuneration for the leftover material? Is there any kind of a government reimbursement?
1: No.
0: So the government don't pay at all for any of the material that's left over from procedures?
1: I would not know. That would be more of a healthcare center question.
0: Okay. So they are the ones that keep the bits and pieces. They'd know who'd take them away, would they? Oh.
2: I think the bits and pieces is what did it in there.
0: Was that a hang up? Did she hang up there?
2: She sure did.
0: Oh, man. I thought it was getting somewhere.
2: I thought you were, honestly, like, she seemed to be all on board until the bits and pieces.
0: Fuck, I should have fucking
2: I was about to interject as, like, your manager or something. Like, hey, Tony, you're way behind on the calls today. How many Planned Parenthood did you go on so far there, bud?
0: Yeah, bits and pieces.
2: What, you're
0: probably
2: only on your 30th Planned Parenthood you called today? Come on, man. Crack the whip over here. Jesus Christ.
0: I overestimated my Gaelic charm there. I thought I'd be able to get away with a turn of phrase like bits and pieces because I had already said the leftovers and something else.
2: The giblets.
0: The giblets. Yeah, fucking hell. Fuck, man. That was
2: funny.
0: We got pretty far. That was pretty good.
2: Yeah.
0: For a first time, I wasn't prepared to do that at all. We can prepare to
3: Are
0: do
3: you
0: that.
3: Are you anti-abortion?
4: Our delegation is duly bound to cast 10 votes.
3: Because I'm Uncle Abortion. How about I knock you up and we get rid of the dang thing?
2: I mean, we can call one more and end it on that, or we can end on a high note where we just ended. I know we've already gone over time.
0: I don't think I have the heart to do another one. Like, it was just, that came out of nowhere. I was like, who the fuck am I? What the fuck am I doing? What am I going to ask? I wasn't prepared at all.
2: Yeah.
0: But I managed to get a couple of answers. Like,
2: pretty
0: shit.
2: Good. That was really good.
0: Oh man,

0: You have
1: I'd definitely be doing that when I'm doing my own
0: show. You have
1: the
0: charm, man. You have the charm for sure. You can put on the charm like nobody's business.
1: Fuck.
0: I think we should. I think we should probably end it here.
1: Yeah, man. Bits and pieces. What the fuck?
0: Bits and pieces. As soon as I heard that, I was like, oh, yeah.
1: Yeah.
0: That was good though, man. This has been really fun. I'm real glad.
1: Yeah, go crack, dude.
0: We had a real blast, and yeah, it's obviously those conspiracy guys. But what's the best way for people to get to all of that in one? Because I'm subscribed to it on the podcast apps, but I don't know which.
1: Yeah, I'm in transition. I'm in flux at the moment. I'm really trying to consolidate all the material. The website, thoseconspiracyguys.com, is probably the best place to go. But yes. It's kind of looking a bit shit at the moment. I'm trying to get everything together, you know, like there's supposed to be videos and the deep dives and true crime stuff. And I'm doing these thing called spotlights, which is like taking some of the more interesting parts of the deep dive that we couldn't put another hour onto a 6-hour episode, and just kind of plucking that out. And it's like mini deep dives, but it's just me talking, doing the 45 minutes kind of documentarian style. Bunches of interviews, bunches of swapcasts like this, where we get to, it's the best way for me to be able to talk about the current affairs and the current issues in a conversational way where it's not too, I'm not going mad about notes and I can just have the crack, you know. 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And,
0: when did you start this? Because I remember like years ago hearing your show for the first
1: 2014,
0: time.
1: 2014, yeah.
0: So it was like first it was before Tripoli started his. Because I think I heard you like before Tripoli, I think. Maybe not. I don't know.
1: I was on Sam's fourth episode.
0: He
1: got in contact. He said, I'm going to try this thing, bro. I'm doing Punch Drunk. I want to track conspiracies, man.
0: I got facts.
1: Got Eddie Bravo in the pocket, bro.
0: Oh, I love Eddie so much.
1: He's fucking wild.
0: Yeah, of course. Do you ever do the Union of the Unwanted? I know Midnight Mike from OBDM and Sam do that.
1: I get the invite. Sometimes I can't join because them motherfuckers go at nighttime and I'm in bed.
0: Yeah, and it's just like I said, we have it's so many people on one call. It's like...
1: it's good crack, though. It's like
0: great.
1: I was on one where basically everybody that I've ever listened to on a podcast is on it, like James Corbett and fucking...
0: Crazy.
1: Sam and fucking Greg Carlwood, like everybody was there. I was like, and then they were like, anyone else have something to say? And I was like, I've got something to say. Charlie Robinson was breaking his fucking shit laughing and all. It was very funny. Like, but yeah,
0: there's been some good ones. Unwanted,
1: we're doing one next week, I think, for 9/11 next Monday.
0: Oh, good deal.
1: For the 9/11 special.
0: By the way, happy 9/11, everybody.
1: Yeah, it's Conspiracy Christmas.
0: Yeah.
1: But, yeah, so I'm on all the podcast apps, but there's maybe 700 or 800 hours of stuff public, and then I have another 400 hours of like the video episodes. And season 1 and 2 aren't the best of audio quality, so I decided to put them kind of behind the paywall because they're shorter and they're not really representative of the show as it is now. I think the show is a lot more polished. It's a lot more factual. It's a lot more. The notes are done better, and they're longer, and it's just a different vibe. So I put those all behind a paywall on Patreon. So if you want to get onto Patreon, you can get nearly everything, and it's like $2 and you get it all ad-free.
2: Reopen that 9/11 investigation. Yeah. What really happened there?
0: So yeah, thoseconspiracyguys.com takes you. You have the Patreon and you got merch everywhere. Linked. You got the whole shop and everything.
1: The whole thing.
0: You said and this looks bad, but this looks really polished to me, man. Looks good to me.
1: Yeah, it's a bit hokey. I was working with it. See, I'm a one man band, so I'm literally doing everything myself.
0: Yeah, same here.
1: I'm trying to farm shit out. Like, I got to pay somebody to fix the website. I got to pay somebody to do this and that.
0: I just went with Squarespace because I haven't worked with HTML since I was a kid, and my dad was trying.
1: Yeah,
0: to-
1: I'm doing WordPress themes and paying lads to do stuff. But I spent like to start the show. I started in 2013 and taught myself how to make websites. Taught myself how to do podcasts like for a year before we released the show, so it's all kind of self-taught. But there's a taplink.cc/thoseconspiracyguys. I'll probably send it to you to put in the description here, and that has all
0: whatever you want, man. Send it to me
1: go.
0: I'll put it in the show notes, and you guys I hope more people will hop on your Patreon, because you guys do, I mean, the shows you do are super in-depth and way more down and dirty and thorough than pretty much any other conspiracy podcast, and they're really funny too. So yeah, it's I remember that the Oklahoma City bombing one you did got me back down the rabbit hole in the Oklahoma City bombing because I hadn't thought about that in years. And I ended
1: Nobody has. That's in Waco then as well. We did this season and it was like...
0: After I heard that Oklahoma City bombing one you did, I ended up watching like 3 Oklahoma City bombing documentaries the day afterwards, just binge watched.
1: But this is the thing, when you're going back over that history, something from our childhood, like you're probably around the same age as me in your 30s, something like that, are you?
0: 27.
1: 27, shit. So you weren't even like properly grown up when that shit happened. Like
0: I was born. What year was Oklahoma City? I was born in 94. I should know.
1: So it was just you were 2. You're in diapers or whatever.
0: 96.
1: Like this shit, this shit happened, and I was starting high school, and I was like, oh, what the fuck? Like it kind of caught me. And then you might look at it then in your 20s, smoking hash, and now I'm looking at it in my mid to late 30s, going like, oh, that's why. Like the context of it, as stuff reveals itself, or the context of history, when revisited and re-examined with current information, tells a whole different story, man. So that's why, you know, we're looking back over all of this stuff, and history is the window through which we examine the present. Mm-hmm. Do you know?
0: I was less than a year old when I was 7 on 9/11.
1: Yeah. You wouldn't remember it. But yeah, that's the thing. So the Taplink has all the stuff. Like there's a Discord server where everybody goes in, hangs out and has the crack. And it's easier to talk in there than it is on Twitter because you get fucking, you know, booted off Twitter and shit. Not that, you know, they're in there fucking going mad, but it's just a little bit of a comfy space for those Conspiracy Guys fans to share inside jokes and share memes and links and, hey, watch this. And there's a documentary channel and people share shit. And it's a nice little community. It's about 3,500 people in there now, and real nice kind of stalwart fans. But yeah, man, the fans are amazing.
0: Yeah, I'll have to hop in there. Amazing job. I'm in the OBDM Discord a lot. I need to get in yours.
1: Absolutely do. Absolutely do. And yeah, the fans are amazing. Like we couldn't do it without them. That's the thing. So it's, I knew in 2014 that this shit was going to be good. And I knew in 2016, I was like, this shit is going to be great. And in 2018, it became a full-time job. And I'm like, this is the fucking shit, man. And now, you know, after everything that's happened in the last 18 months, I was like, I was right. Like,
0: yeah.
1: Conspiracy theory is the new rock and roll, man. And I'm just really glad that we got to get on the crest of that wave. I was standing on the top of a mountain that grew under my feet. And I'm proud of myself, but I'm also kind of, I feel a bit privileged to be here. And we're going forward into the next year with some amazing stuff happening. I won't give you the scoop, the exclusive on this show, but just keep an eye. Those Conspiracy Guys are about to go supernova.
0: For sure, man. So. Yeah, I'm a huge fan of everything you've been doing, so keep doing it, man. You're doing the Lord's work for sure. And when you were on talking with Mike on OBDM, you're on tour, or you're about to be on tour, or what's going on with that?
1: Yeah, I'm doing a tour in the UK. That's if they let me get on the plane without the vaccine. But doing a tour, London, Birmingham, Manchester, Newcastle, Glasgow and Liverpool, all in the last 2 weeks in October, from the 17th to the 28th. Tickets are like about 75% gone for all of those. So if you want,
0: you're not going to make it out to Tennessee, I don't guess.
1: Not yet, man. They won't let me in. I tried to get to America before, and that visa motherfucker, like, so, yeah, hurts my heart. But eventually I get there. Get there, and Netflix or Hulu or some of them cons will fucking pay me to go. And we get to have a look around finally. But yeah, for the meantime, we're staying in the UK, and I have a gig in Dublin in January 2022 in Liberty Hall. That's going to be really good fun as well.
0: Awesome, man.
1: Special guests at all. We're going to do a David Icke walk and talk with a super powerful PowerPoint presentation.
0: Wait, say that again. We have
1: guests for all of those shows, hopefully, be able to come in and have a chat with us. And then I'll be able to do like a walk and talk, like a kind of a, not a stand-up type of thing, but just a kind of a presentation. And each show is going to be different on the UK tour. It'll be a bit of a different topic. And I get to interact with the audience. I have the crack. And there's, if you want to find out what a Those Conspiracy Guys live show with me is like, I think there's 3 or 4 of them on the public feed on the podcast apps. So if you go into like, I think there's one at the Dublin Comedy Festival or the Dublin Podcast Festival. There's one at the Cork Podcast Festival. There's one from a gig in London before in 2019. And there's a recording of that there. So it's all good crack and super casual and really fun and funny. I always have a good time live. And it's nice to be with people, man. It'd be weird to be in a room with people now after the last while. But I'm looking forward to it big time.
0: Yeah, I never stopped being in rooms with people. I just like, you know, in Tennessee, like we locked down for like maybe a week, 2 weeks tops. Yeah. And like in like right when COVID started in March 2020. And within like 24 hours of that lockdown, everybody in Tennessee was like, fuck this. Like nobody cared.
1: Yeah, you can't keep a good Southerner down. There's shit to be doing, people to be seeing. And
0: we got guns to shoot, buddy. Come on now.
1: Yeah.
0: We got barbecue places to make. Go. Yeah.
1: That's it. Well, thanks so much for having me on the show, man. Appreciate
0: for
1: it.
0: For sure, man. Hey, meet us in the chat. Long time listener. I think he's been listening to you guys since the beginning.
1: Wow.
0: He's in the chat, and he said he does a podcast called Meetus Pod, where it's short stories. Meetus, D-E Meetus on Twitter. I'll put you in touch with him because he said he'd love to have you narrate one of his short stories if you want to.
1: Oh, I'd 100% do that.
0: Yeah,
1: send me an email.
0: Yeah, I'll put you in touch with those
1: conspiracy guys. Yeah, absolutely.
0: Awesome. Thanks, well, cool, man. Hey, I had a blast, and I'll holler at you here in the future. I'll send you this when it gets posted, and just whatever, like I said, you want me to link, I'll make sure everybody checks out those conspiracyguys.com and all the relevant info, man. Thanks again. This was really fun.
1: I'll be putting this on my feed as well as part of the Swapcast. So if you want to tell people where to get you,
0: oh, okay,
1: that'd probably be the time.
0: Yeah. Absinasixpack.com. But the easiest way to get there is shitmyass.com. Shit
1: Christ. My shitmyass.com.
0: And for the live show, it's podtard.com. 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
1: Shitmyass.com. You got the best URLs, man. Amazing.
0: Yeah, it was Abs like $7 for each one. I was like, and
1: fuck.
0: Abs in a six pack was so hard to spell and tell people where to go there. Like those conspiracy guys, everybody knows how to spell that. But Abs in a six pack was too confusing. I was like, I need a domain name. Shit My Ass was available. Perfect. Got it. $7.
1: Shitmyass.com. Yep. That's fucking amazing.
0: Yeah, we've had, you obviously, we've had David Icke on. Alex Jones popped on not too long ago for a couple minutes. It's been a wild ride. It's been fun.
1: That's some fucking high level. Like we had Gordo from those conspiracy guys, and David Icke and Alex Jones. Like that's not the same thing.
0: We had
1: that's the same thing.
0: We had Dvorak from No Agenda on a couple weeks ago. It's been great. No, dude, I'm a huge fan of you, and I love what you do. So keep doing it. I'll let you go.
1: Thanks, man. Appreciate it. Talk to you soon.
0: Have a good night, man.
1: You too, man. Bye.
0: Bye bye. All right. Well, I still got the stream going for a couple minutes. Actually, no, I am going to cut the stream off because Rare Encounter and OBDM are live. But thanks, everybody, for tuning in. And until next week, leave me alone. Oh, I didn't know you were still here. I was talking to the chat.
3: Yeah, okay, so until next week, leave me alone.
1: That was good fun, man. Thanks so much.
0: Dude, it was great.
3: Abs in a six pack.
4: ABSNA 6, the number. PACK.

positioning.

0: liberal order. And I'm going to teach you hordes of people that will shovel welfare in to hate you if you produce, to hate you if you're good, and to create a total system of collapse.
1: I mean, ladies and gentlemen, these are people that get in coffins hundreds of times and giant pits of feces and have sex with each other. They believe entities possess them in pits of feces. I mean, we have a Secretary of State who has asked entities to enter his body.

0: want to be a part of evil. These servants for evil are jokes. Let me tell you something. Evil ain't cool and evil ain't fun. And the path of evil lives in the heart of all of those that serve evil.
1: Excuse me. My testosterone's going up. This happens every time I start working out a lot again. I'm going a little bit wild today. Excuse me.
2: You're emptying the studio's bank account. How do you justify paying the largest star salary in history to a complete unknown?
3: I'll tell you, cupcakes. This is an industry built on perception rather than fact, run by businessmen who only understand numbers and don't have a clue about what's good and what isn't. So the key is to be perceived as good by being associated with the biggest and best numbers. Meaning, if you have no talent, you can buy credibility. In essence, creating the illusion of quality by spending the most money.
2: Wow, how'd you learn so much in only a day and a half on the job?
3: I was looking for a strip joint and wandered into a Writers Guild meeting by mistake. Pissy little bunch. No wonder they're not allowed on the set.
4: Abs in a six-pack.
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8: I know. Abs in a six-pack.
9: This is lit, lit, lit, lit, lit.
8: What else do you have going on?
10: Oh, it's abs in a six-pack. I don't know if this is... I don't know if... Yeah, I guess this is episode 204. It's going to be a shorty.
11: Woo.
10: And I don't know what I just got shocked for there. I did say it.
11: Did you say you didn't say like, did you?
10: I don't know, but it's a new live son of a bitch.
12: This is a new live son of a bitch.
10: And I'm here with Barbs of Barbs versus the World of Fame. We're going to revisit. We tried it on at the end of the 200th episode, the call show. And yeah, we could not get a hold because it was too late. We couldn't get a hold of the three casting numbers that were given to us.
11: I'm confused now when you say it. That shock is just insane. You have a shock collar on, I guess, so the viewers should know that.
10: Yeah, I'm set that up. I have a shock collar that shocks me every time I say the word like.
11: So. Well, let's spell it out next time. L-I-K-E. I don't want you getting shocked for no reason. I'm excited to call back these studios. We could honestly, and right now I don't think we could pitch shows just because we got that good old strike going on with SAG.
10: We gotta pitch a couple shows either way. I mean, we did pitch some shows while the strike was going on.
11: I think that we can give them some suggestions also on how to mend relationships, mend the fences with the writers and the actors. Maybe, you know, we got some good ideas in the works, and then yeah, it'd be that's I don't know. I'm not one to advocate violence, but I do think that someone should take care of Fran Drescher real fucking quick. And then the strike would be all over. And this comes...
10: That's the best setup to any sentence ever. I'm not one to advocate violence, but...
11: But. I mean, and don't get me wrong. Like, I'm not having... But, like, I'm a woman. I'm Jewish. I'm from Queens. Like, I love The Nanny. I think that The Nanny is amazing. I love the outfits. I think it's a great show. But, like... And this woman is extremely famous, but like the whole story behind it is that she was like on a plane and like met the exec of like ABC or like at whatever one big TV exec, and she pitched the story to him. Like, if she didn't meet that exec, she'd probably be working as a fucking nanny, and now she's like bitching about money. Like, she has enough. Like, she has enough. Like, I think all these people should just get regular jobs, like nannies, like go to
10: so she should be called Nandresher.
11: Nandresher, yeah, exactly. And yeah, she should just. Again, I'm not advocating for violence. I love Fran Drescher, but maybe she should learn to shut her trap, or maybe negotiations would go a little better for these people because she's got enough money. Like, I don't understand all these rich, famous actors like protesting and bitching where I'm like, don't you have enough millions like in the bank? Like, some fucking, what's his face? Some like black gay actor was like, I had to sell my mansion because I couldn't afford to live there. It's like, okay, most people in America can't afford to live in a mansion. Like, no one has sympathy for you.
10: Yeah.
11: Like, I don't have sympathy
10: it's,
11: for like
10: it's
11: these
10: reminiscent
11: people.
10: Of the Lars Ulrich bit on South Park. It's like, this is Lars Ulrich. It's like the Ghost of Christmas Future.
11: Yes, thing. Yes, yes, yes, yes, yes, yes, yes, yes.
10: He like was going to put a gold plated shark fish tank bar into his swimming pool. But now because of people pirating his music online, he must now wait another month before he can afford it.
11: Yeah, exactly. It's like those like. Pirating music like hurts people. Like, I'm sorry, Taylor Swift doesn't get another gold record. Like, that's not really, it doesn't hurt. And I'm not saying to eat the rich. I'm not one of these like crazy fucking libs that say eat the rich or something like
10: I
11: that.
10: Like literally eating them is fine, but
11: no. Yeah, of course. Yeah, literally eating them. But like, I'm not against people. I'm not against people like earning a lot of money. I'm not. Like, I just think that when you have enough, maybe you should just stop bitching. Like, I understand there's some underpaid actors and writers, but like the majority of what I'm seeing online is like Pete Davidson, like handing out pizza to like fucking hipsters in Brooklyn by me, like bullshit, in a nice expensive. Bullshit. So like, I don't know. The strike just like really pisses me off. Just like a part of it. Cause like, I've never met a bartender or like who's got, like, there's no bartenders union. There's no like union for people in hospitality, like, who like want a bitch to get more money. Like, I would love to like fucking have a strike so they pay me more, but you know, can't.
10: Yes. The Declaration of Independence was in order to establish a more perfect union. But then scholars actually looked at it and they realized they meant to write onion.
11: Onion. Ah, see, some good. We'll see. What's your favorite way to eat an onion? Just a sidetrack. What's
10: your like favorite way to eat an onion? You don't even peel it. You just bite straight into it.
11: Okay.
10: Raw.
11: Okay. See, I was gonna ask like, I was gonna ask if you like onion rings or caramelized onions, but I guess you could just bite into
10: it. You just bite into it like
11: an apple.
10: I said. I think I said it quiet enough that time.
11: Instead of like, you could say as, because I know as also serves the like purpose of like.
10: No, I thought I got away with saying it quietly enough that it wouldn't pick
11: But you
10: up.
11: Didn't.
10: I did not.
11: No.
10: Ugh. Okay, let's give him a call.
11: All right, let's call these studios. Let's pitch some ideas. Let's end this strike.
6: Hi, you've reached at broadcasting.
10: Okay, well, that one's closed, apparently.
11: Can we leave them a message?
10: Let's try the second one.
11: Okay.
10: And then if it also goes to voicemail, we'll leave a message.
11: Okay.
13: Casting, this is.
10: Hi. We were recommended to you from casting. We had a couple projects we were working on, and I know with the strike going on, that might be pushed back a little bit, but I was wondering if you could maybe give us some suggestions or kind of feel some things out. I have my associate Amy Kirby on the line here.
11: Hey, it's Amy. Hi. How you doing?
13: Good. How are you? What was your name?
10: I'm Bob Vinskins.
13: Bob. Okay. Yeah. I mean, I'm sitting here working, so you can ask me anything you want.
10: Well, we had a couple issues.
11: Amazing.
10: First of all, with the strike going on, is there any indication of when that would end? And if there's no indication,
11: is it getting closer to like when projects like can pick back
13: no,
11: up or are going to
13: no,
11: be more feasible
13: no.
11: to start?
13: No, I've been hearing late 2023 or even early 2024.
11: But so, like in the next 6 months,
13: nobody knows.
10: Okay. Well, is maybe we before we get to our projects we're working on, and if you could help us with casting, we both had been kind of brainstorming, maybe seeing if there's some things that we could do to expedite the end of the strike. So I was thinking, what if we had like a barbecue or a chili contest, and we get all the executives and the writers together in a big kind of, you know, like a team building exercise. Excuse me. I have a shot. I'm actually wearing a shot collar right now, and I'm trying to eliminate the word like from my vocabulary, so it shocks me every time I say the word like, so I'm trying
13: to... Oh, my God.
10: Well, yeah, it's just a thing you have to do in the industry.
11: Yeah, we're trying to expand our vocabulary over here. As adults, we got to have, you know, got to speak more professionally to people sometimes, especially when trying to pitch. Co-worker said, Bob, I would love it because people like us, like, listen, we're like, we got to make money. We got to start getting these projects back up and running. I understand the actors and the writers need their fair share, 100%. However, like, there has to be like these execs and people, they got to like meet somehow somewhere in the middle, and maybe not even just like a chili cook off, because I feel like that's a lot of effort, but like a nice cookout, like barbecue, maybe a potluck.
13: I can tell you right now, I can't help you with whatever you're saying. All I can do is answer questions on if you want to use us or ask questions about a particular job. I'm not here to help coordinate the strike.
10: Well, this would be coordinating the resolution to the strike.
11: We
10: don't want you to coordinate the strike.
11: We don't want you to coordinate the strike. We know that's already going on.
13: Okay, okay. I'm not following you though. So you.
10: Well, let's move past this. Listen to. Okay, so we had this huge issue because we did a show for HBO and this company Uncut Casting was recommended to us, and we had previously asked for a circumcised host, and so when they recommended Uncut Casting, that was immediately a red flag to us.
11: Yeah, I really didn't appreciate that. I thought it was kind of a joke when we said we needed a circumcised host, obviously, for our show.
13: What was the joke?
10: Well, it felt like they were making a joke on us because we were on HBO and we needed a circumcised host, and they recommended a company.
11: Uncut. Uncut Casting.
13: No. I know Uncut Casting, though. They're real.
10: Yeah, but we wanted a circumcised host and what recommended to
13: us. No, I understand.
11: The play on words is kind of funny to me.
10: Well, it was not funny, actually.
11: No, you're right. It's not funny. Now it's funny. At first, it was a little
10: bit. You're right. In hindsight, it is kind of funny. But so we had a show with him. We were looking for if you could cast a host. Maybe you have someone already in your roster. We were looking for a host for a game show that he would have a lazy eye, maybe. Like a lazy eye.
11: Some sick glasses.
13: I need to go right now. I can't help you. I really apologize. All I do is background extra work, and everything you're saying to me, nothing makes sense.
11: We need backgrounds and extra as well.
13: There's a prank going on, and I'm going to hang up, and I never do that, but I don't feel like this is a
11: need extras for, like, I need an audience.
14: /files/hunting excursions.
15: Ooh, that's a shitty
14: HTML.
15: That's a terrible
14: .html. Oh yeah. So just go to contact in the cabin. Contact.
15: What happens if you type in grandamerica.ca/hunting though? I can make that a thing easily enough.
14: It takes you to the excursions, yeah.
15: Excellent. Yeah. So that link works. You can check it out. There's a bunch of different packages. We'll be in this, we got the camper here with some bunk beds. We camp a lot. I mean, we're out most of the time. It's just nice to have the camper when we get back because that time of year, it's getting dark early. The main thing we had last year is we were in like tents and stuff, which is fine, but you hunt last light. So now when you get back, and last light isn't super late that time of year. Last light is like, if it's before Halloween, the time that might not have changed. So it might be like, 6:30.
14: Well, your time's not changing now.
15: My time is not changing. So what is that? What does that mean? So that means it'll be like 6:30. So that this daylight saving change thing is good stuff.
14: It's better for you now.
15: It's better for hunting if you have a job. Because, I mean, for me, I don't really have a real job. So to me, it's, 6 of 1, half a dozen the other. Because whatever I gain in the evening, I'm losing in the morning type thing and vice versa. But I don't mind sleeping in the morning. You know what I mean? If the duck hunt starts a little later, that's not so bad. And then those guys that have to work now will have because it gets so bad that when hunting season starts, it's dark at 5:30, 5:45. So if you're working till 3, even if you're working till 3, by the time you get out of the city or out to your hunting grounds, you got almost no time. That is almost not worth it. So limited to their weekends, and it's highly competitive then now, right? Because all these guys are limited to their weekends, so they're all out there now trying to cram all their hunting into 2 days, and then you've got the added stress in Alberta where a bunch of the prairie units don't allow hunting on Sunday for big game. So now you've literally got all these guys, if they got a regular job, they can't get the time off. You're down to 1 day a week. You got 4 days in hunting season to fill your tag. So now it will be bright for 6:30. That's a big hour, right? Now you can get off work at 3 and get out there, maybe have an hour and a half. I mean, it is the best time of the day to hunt.
14: And the morning's not so early either, which helps, right? Isn't it? Doesn't that help in the morning too?
15: Mornings are great, but for some reason I do prefer an evening hunt. I tend to have more success in the evening, which sucks because that means I'm always dealing with animals in the dark and getting home super late. But that just seems to be the better time to hunt. I mean, you weren't with us. Were you with us when we went to the Little Bow last year? Just for the last
14: No.
15: couple minutes and just shot like a shitload of ducks?
14: No.
15: That was a wild time. So this year, I mean, last year we had all the tents set up, so we figured out the ducks weren't at Badger. They're over at Little Bow, which is a half hour drive. We had to do all that driving. This year, that's the other beauty of having the trailer. It's just like, hey man, we're switching spots. Hook it up. You know, like to pull down all those tents and you got the kitchen set up and you got all this stuff set up. It's just too much work. But when you just got the camper and a few things, it's like, load it up. We'll go over there. And, you know, we literally sleep, you know, the plan was last year, we were supposed to be sleeping like 5 minutes from the hunting ground, but it turned out the ducks were at a different pond. So we had to commute the 20 minutes each day. Which doesn't sound like much, but when first light is at 6:45 and you got to get decoys out and get into the blind, so you got to be up out the door, you know, that's a big 20 minutes. It might be the difference between making coffee properly or not.
14: Yeah.
15: But if you're coming, we probably get more, you know, we get more people, you know, everyone's a Graham fan. We could get you a tag this year.
14: No, I don't want to. I don't want to tag. I'll just tag along.
15: You don't want to shoot ducks? No.
14: No.
15: You're getting there.
14: I'll just tag along.
15: You're getting closer. A few years ago, you wouldn't have tug along.
14: Yeah, I'm probably getting a little closer. Yeah, we'll see.
15: We do appreciate everyone that listens to the show and, of course, supports it. We appreciate those people supporting the show. That allows us to do this sort of stuff. We do need some more people to support the show. Of course, it is like it's getting tough out there. I don't know where the U.S. economy is, if it's bouncing back properly or not. I did notice when we were in the States that the dollar definitely goes a lot farther down there than it does up here, especially when it comes to like gas and stuff. I mean, I haven't really noticed the fuel price increase until I started filling my boat up. And I'm just like, God damn, I got to go fill this fucking jerry can again. It used to be $20. Now it's $40.
14: Yeah.
15: Bucks. Yeah. Anyway. But if you do support the show, agroamerica.ca/support, you can sign up for a monthly of any amount of your choosing, or you can make a one-time donation and send us a note. We'll read your note on the show. And of course, if you're a long-time supporter of the show, you don't have to like, you know, feel left out. You can just send us a note and we'll read that too. If you like it. On that note, I don't know if you noticed, but we do have some people to thank. I think this one might have came in last week while we were recording. But it was Sir Paul, what's his name again? Sir Scandinavian.
14: Yeah.
15: Our friend up in Alberta. I don't know how much he wants us to say his name because I think he gets in trouble, but we love you, buddy. We appreciate all the support. He sent us $100.
14: Oh, nice. Thanks, Paul. Oh, yeah, I think there's a message here. Yes, I'm talking about duck season. No wabbit season, but duck season. This October, I've taken a week's vacation to do this duck season right. RV and plenty of human necessities for the trip, providing that our documentarian Graham is there. Can't wait for October, and it's only June 27th.
15: There you go. I hope you pull it off.
14: He says PayPal doesn't give a spot anymore, so...
15: I hope you come for the whole excursion and shoot a bunch of ducks and have a time. Paul did come out last year for a couple of days. He's got the itch. He's got the bite. And of course, you got the bite too. You enjoyed it and enjoyed the camaraderie of it. And then like I've been saying for years, it's not just all that. It's the sunrises and the sunsets and just you're out in some of these most remote places with at the perfect times of day.
14: Yep.
15: Yeah. And then we also have, I'm not going to talk about the boat I'm fixing this week because we got some feedback that they're sick of my repair talk. So I'm just going to leave it alone this week. No boat update. People that want a boat update, you'll have to wait till next week. Because I don't want to update him. He's been a supporter for a long time. His feedback is credible. So it's fine. I just get wrapped up in my hobbies, you know? New hobbies. So we want to thank James McQuaid, $25.
14: Thanks, James.
15: Thank you, James. And also, Michael Bucci, who I met in the Azores. Have you met Bucci? I think he might have done another trip too, but he was definitely in the Azores with us. Great guy. Really loves cart ruts. I'm going to get you a cart rut for your birthday, Michael. But 1618, I don't know what the numerology is of that. could just be $40 Canadian. That's what it converts to now. I don't know what the dollar was at, but it was crashing for a while there. And Stephen Laglighter became a member on Patreon for $3.33 a month.
14: Nice. Thanks. This is great.
15: This is great. I was going to check something and now I forget what I was going to check. So why don't you? No notes. Was Paul the only note?
14: Well, no, I've got some emails to read, but one of them is part of the synchro. And the other one is some feedback from T-Rex Segrizzle. He says, how you doing? I'm well.
15: Wait, let me guess.
14: What?
15: Too much repair talk.
14: No. Oh. No, but he's just giving me some, he's giving me some pumps.
15: Some pumps?
14: Some compliments. So, yeah.
15: Oh, okay. Maybe don't call them pumps.
14: He talks about playing at the dive local.
15: Didn't you listen to Mark England's thing about the importance of how we phrase our things? I mean,
14: oh, he's pumping up, you know, he's pumping me up. That's he's pumping me up. So he goes into at the beginning. I won't read his whole email. It's a little bit long. But he's talking about playing music, like live music, and he hasn't played in a long time. It's been like 15 years since he played in a band, and we played for a crowd. So he was talking about that, pushing himself into the scene that exists in his city and all that. It's pretty awesome. And he says, moving on, I'd like to give you some feedback. So this is kind of about Grimerica Outlawed, which is our other podcast that we get into sort of more like esoteric news and current events a little bit and stuff like that. He says, my favorite shows so far are about the roundups by far. I don't know why exactly besides learning a thing or two about a thing or two. Maybe it's the rants. And I don't know why Darren gives you shit all the time. Maybe it's the way it's always been. Certainly most or a lot of it is just how dudes roll, and he is joking. And I understand. I'm pretty good at giving people shit, but I'm also good at giving my own self shit out loud. I don't take myself too seriously, but I've learned in 53 years that it's also good to add some positrons to the BS. See, that's like the Mark England stuff right there.
15: There you go. Hey.
14: So yeah, I talk shit.
15: Busting your balls, man. People would stop listening. I mean, this is we can't. I mean, I don't like it any more than you. I don't like it any more than he does. It's just like this routine we're stuck with now.
14: So yeah, I talk shit, but I've gotten much better at reading the room and being sure to reflect on my actions and words. I try to add some good news about a person as well. Though some people might think that is a sign of weakness, I find it to be, well, funny, human, and it just means that I'm more secure in my own space. Anyways, not trying to sound like a bitch about it, just something I've noticed on the show, so I just wanted to go through some throw some positivity your way. Not trying to nag on Darren or get you to respond, just being honest. You're a solid young man, thoughtful and sincere, young funny, man. Good-natured. I'm also inspired with your sobriety. Wait, stop, and your commitment to it.
15: How old is this guy? We call it you young. I mean, I bet you're older than
14: I don't know, yet. But in four days, I'm 3 years older than him.
15: Then who?
14: Birthday. This is like a happy birthday. This is like an early birthday gift here. Open-minded, positive, even sometimes when you're getting annoyed with Darren's BS. Anyhow, thanks for your guys' work. I wish I was a rich dude and could donate a nice chunk on a monthly basis. Your show and Greg Carlwood's are certainly deserve the support. For how long you guys have been doing this, for the great guests, insightful shows, trying to stay on the cutting and risky edge. Yes, you should be supported by listeners. Ad-free, uninterrupted is such a nice bonus as well. I apologize for errors in my Grammarica and spelling and probably the use of. Take care. Thank you, Thomas. Thanks, Thomas. Awesome note. Really appreciate it. This is from Hannah, too. It's kind of about Outlawed as well, but I'm going to read it because it's so appreciative. Hey, guys, I love you, and I appreciate you so much. I can't thank you enough for your podcast. It saved my sanity and my life. Been listening for 4 years at least, and I appreciate you guys immensely. I'm finally able to contribute more and wanted to resubscribe to Outlawed. I've been having an issue getting it to work. So anyways, she's saying, I'm still using da-da-da. I can't wait to go to Easter Island with you guys in 2028. I'm already saving and making it happen. So stoked. So thank you, Hannah, for that email. And also we should, we've had a request from some friends of the show that we should knight, or I don't know if knighting, I don't know, what do we say when we sort of promote somebody to lord, we lord them. So we need to lady, we need to lord and lady Casey. She's been helping out with the show quite a bit, and she's been a long-term listener, and she deserves ladyhood.
15: Okay, a lady, make it so.
14: She deserves ladyhood, so we are going to promote Casey to a lady of Grimerica.
15: That reminds me too, because Kyle Delisle came, became a lord as well a while back. We mentioned it, but he finally, I think he finally gave me a name. Let me see if I can find it. Say something.
14: I think I don't think Casey gave us a name, so she's gonna have to think about what she wants to be called. Could be like Lady, Lady of the Ocean.
15: It'd be weird if she, you know, shouldn't Oliver be a lord then, or should we just let her let her lord it over him for a few months before?
14: No, I think we already did Oliver. I think
15: didn't we? Oliver?
14: Yeah, we'll have to check, because all of people have to keep track themselves. We don't keep track of all this.
15: I can't find. I checked, you know, I text with Kyle a little too much, I guess.
14: Okay, so while you're looking for that, should I talk about my synchronicities?
15: He wants to be Lord Kyle, Greek god of the Australian Native Americans. What a fucking title. I don't know what it means. It's kind of confusing to me, but
16: I like it.
15: He's got a bunch of, he's got three different nationalities in there. Maybe he's Greek.
14: I like it.
15: Maybe he just likes butt stuff. Isn't that Greek, right?
14: What?
15: The code for butt sex is Greek. Going Greek.
14: No, I've never, I don't think I've ever heard that in my 56 years.
15: Dude, you are fucking like a fuddy-duddy now, aren't you? You don't know this?
14: No.
15: You never heard this?
14: No, I don't want to even go there, really. What? You know, why should we be talking about other names for that type of activity?
15: It came up. It just came up. Why are you all bashful about this? Why
14: you... I'm not bashful. I want to get onto the synchronicities.
15: All right, let's
14: stop talking about butt stuff. I mean, I don't get it.
15: Hey, you're the one who said you got your root chakra smashed out with the didgeridoo.
14: That has nothing to do with the butt.
15: It's close.
14: It's close. Right, it's on the other side. It's on the other side of the taint. Okay, so this is a hard one to explain, but I'm going to give it a shot here. So we're in Serpent Mound, Ohio, right? Driving in the van. And I mean, most of the time, like, I didn't play any music in the van. Sometimes we play music, but people were chit-chatting, or it just didn't seem appropriate to play music the whole time, right? There wasn't really a lot of trips and a lot of people there. But the one time I did play one song, okay, with Grimstake in the front.
15: He says,
14: and it was a song that, what?
15: He says he's coming to Easter Island as well.
14: Oh, that'd be great. It'd be awesome. It was great hanging out with him at the Serpent Mound. Anyways, it came up on the shuffle. So I thought, okay, this is a really weird song. So it's called A Beautiful Day from The Orb. And it's, I always think of it as like a UAP conspiracy, like Hutchinson, the guy that melts steel and the anti-gravity guy, right? I always think, because The Orb has these songs that, so I was playing it a little bit, and I was trying to explain the lyrics to Grimstake a little bit. And then I was like, you know, these guys do these weird synchronicities. Like, they have a song called Plum Island and Blue Room. Let me think of some of the other ones. Majestic from UF Orb. So they talk about UFOs. Sidonia, right? From Mars. Salt. Strategic Arms Limitation Talks.
15: We interviewed
14: this. That's OOBE, Out of Body Experience. A bunch of like these song titles, right? So this one song, A Beautiful Day, the lyrics are, Let me see here. We should be flying today at altitudes unlimited and at a speed never known to be before. A beautiful day without a cloud. And then it talks about, now once you get this, the power nets shall melt. And then it gets into these other lyrics about, which I think, melting steel. Let me just try to find the exact lyrics here. Oh, no.
15: We had Chris on
14: okay.
15: the show.
14: Oh, geez, we did. Oh, my God, we did a long time ago. Wow.
15: He's the
14: who guy, what was his name?
15: Chris Thrash Weston.
14: He was, I think he was one of the orb guys, yeah. I don't think he's there anymore and all that. So it says,
15: I'm just looking up the number quick. Number 35, episode 35.
14: Oh, my God, dude. That's a long time ago. That was early on. So that would have been 2013.
15: That would have been 13 years ago. Yeah.
14: So it says, here it comes in a downward direction. It disintegrates, dissolves, melts everything, even steel. Now, once you get this, the power nets shall melt. So I thought that just sounds like Hutchinson's work, right? Like I figured that was like a weird like sample from Hutchinson's work. And then there's another one that talks about, yeah, or 9/11. The other one was, let me just see here. Yes, it would be permissible for me. Would it be permissible for me to maneuver your donuts? No, we've got a contract out for that right now. Thanks. Pardon me. We already got somebody that does that. Well, hey, you know, we got caller ID right now when we're tracing this call. So it's about these contracts like featuring donuts. And I figure it's like somebody maneuvering either donuts in a yard, like Black Project Craft or something. And then I thought of like the donuts in the from the Aurora spacecraft in the sky.
15: Okay. This is
14: because
15: this,
14: it makes these, it's got the ramjet propulsion. What?
15: I feel like this is going to be an unrateable synchro. This is going to be an unrateable synchro.
14: Yeah. So anyways, I'm just getting into this. So then we have the next 2 days we get home. 2 days later, we're having Kevin Curran on the show, right? And I tried to get access to his show and I couldn't get it through Amazon. It wasn't playable in Canada. So I should have gone to Apple Music or Apple TV, but I didn't. Anyways, I watched the trailer and isn't it talking about this private space program and it says we'll be flying today at speeds never known to be before. Like it's almost the exact lyric. And I thought the orb must have been writing about this private space program in this song, A Beautiful Day Without a Cloud. So I searched it online trying to get my AI assistant to help me. And it's like, no, it's not a conspiracy. It's not talking about Hutchinson. It's not talking about Black Projects, this and that. I'm like, what? What are the chances that the lyrics are from the one song I played at CAC? The next episode about private space. And then I get an email. So let me just finish it off and then you can rate it. So then I get an email, Gary, who's been sending in his synchronicities. Here's a funny synchro. On our way to the boat for the weekend, we were listening to the latest podcast when Darren was talking about the braided water line that had sprung a slow leak. This is from your boat repairs that nobody wants to hear anymore. Boat
15: repair, that was a house.
14: We repair. Got to the boat. What?
15: I think house repairs are still okay. They're still above board.
14: We got to the boat. And my wife said the propane stove wasn't working. I opened the propane locker and sure enough, the same style of braided line was leaking. Different use, obviously. Mine was for propane, but the same type of line. My first thought, effing China, because that's what you said on the thing, right? We sail by Plum Island a lot. So I attached a couple photos. Some old sailors swear that if you get too close, your electronics cut out and your compass won't work. That's never happened to us, but it's a fun little bit of folklore. Thanks, Gary. So, I mean, come on, dude. Plum Island, I was telling Grimstake about Plum Island being one of the songs that the orb sings, the whole thing. And this happened, like, I got this email on June 27th, which is, I think, after right 2 days, right around the same time we did the episode and all this stuff. All right. Come on.
15: I'll give you an 8 because it's your birthday.
14: An 8. That's it. Eight, I mean, even Grimstake said it was like 100.
15: Oh, come on, Grimsteak. Don't.
14: Maybe it was the way I explained it to him. It just made more sense.
15: Better. Maybe he was just like super dabbed out.
14: Okay. Okay, let me try and beat that. Let me try and beat that. You ready? Okay. We're doing our interview with Ken
15: Silva.
14: I was Silva on Outlawed, right? And it's about the Trump assassination attempt and the investigation and all that, right? So I'm preparing for the show. I'm thinking it's that day, right? I'm thinking about it. I'm like, that ear thing, like the ear thing, you know, bleeding everywhere. Like it could have been like it could heal pretty quick. Like ears and facial stuff heal pretty quick, right? Like a shaving cut. Like I can cut myself shaving, put a piece of paper on it. It goes away, you know, a few hours, pull it off or whatever. I'm thinking, has anybody done a test, just nick their ear and just seeing how long it takes to heal or see what it looks like and all that? So I'm thinking all this, I should ask, Ken that. So we do the interview with Ken and we're talking about it. And I mention all this stuff about facial, you know, like cutting yourself shaving and nicking ears and how it could heal. It's like the whole conspiracy world is like, oh, there's no scar on his ear and there's nothing. I mean, it doesn't take a lot to get the ear to bleed like that, right? I mean, just a little nick, it doesn't mean it's gonna have this big scar and he's gonna have this big thing on his face, right? A couple days and it's gone, right? So, anyways, this is my thought process. So we're done the interview. I go upstairs. Zeus, my cat, my shoulder cat, he climbs up me quite often, right? He climbs up me, and I guess I turn my head a little bit.
15: Ooh, just in time.
14: Catch that?
15: Would have been your eye.
14: He climbs up me, but he claws my ear to the point where I thought his claw went through my ear piercing. And
15: yeah, wait.
14: It
15: even ear pierced?
14: Well, it's old. It's like from the '80s.
15: Okay, so not anymore. And you should just clarify that you're not walking around with a pierced ear at 56.
14: No, but I mean, I could. I mean, I did. Probably. I think I put one in like 12, 13 years ago. I think in the beginning of the show, I put.
15: It doesn't matter what ear anymore. It doesn't matter. It's just gay.
14: It was left ear, by the way.
15: It's fine. I did it too. I went through the gay phase. I came out the other side. So did you. There's no need to go back.
14: Anyways, so he got his claw stuck so far in. Normally, you know, it goes under skin and I just pull it out and like I can, you know, manage the cats. Like I can sort of tweak it out and twist his paw and get it out because, you know, we haven't clipped our nails in a long time. So, but this was so bad. I was like, if he rips this, he's going to rip my ear. Like rip. It was so far in. I thought, oh my God. So I grab his paw on my ear and he's on my neck and he's freaking out because he's one thing is stuck and I'm trying to let him not rip my ear apart. Right. Cause it's

0: want him to come outside either, because then he'll freak out and run away. So then he finally twists around and jumps off and rips my ear, and it starts bleeding down my cheek, down my neck, down what?
1: How bad? I guess no. How bad?
0: Down my chest. Pretty bad. You saw the pictures.
1: Comparatively,
0: that was like what?
1: Comparatively to Trump, same amount.
0: Almost.
1: And you didn't even get shot. Part of your shot off.
0: No, and it hit and it cleared up. Look, you can't even see it. And after a day, it was gone. Day and a half, 2 days, gone. What?
1: Where exactly on the ear? Where on the ear did he get you?
0: Right down here.
1: The lower ear too. I feel like the lower ear bleeds less.
0: Well, I'm just telling you. I mean, how weird of a synchro? What?
1: Try your upper ear next time.
0: Is that not a weird synchro? I mean, come on, dude. What?
1: That is a better synchro. The ear synchro.
0: No, I mean, and then blood came all the way down in the same way. Blood came all the way down in the same way, and then it heals right away. So my experiment was carried out. What do you think? Isn't that a strange synchro? No.
1: Do you have the heat? Do you have pictures? You should have taken.
0: I took pictures, dude.
1: A timeline? Do you have a timeline of pictures? Like,
0: I did.
1: Put it together as like a little slideshow. It looks better. Are you going to present this on the next Union of the Unwanted? So these guys can tear it apart. I mean, I will come on board for that show. I'll come and I will defend you. I'll defend your honor. That's a good one. I'm going to give you a 9 for your birthday. Birthday 9.
0: Okay. Yeah, that's pretty good. I'll take that. Take the 9. I mean, isn't that weird? And then I sent the picture. What?
1: No one really ever gets higher than a 9. This is like probably in the top 5 of all time.
0: There's been, that's true. There's been some good ones.
1: I'm stingent. Anyway, we're gonna get out of here. We hope you enjoy the chat with Kevin Cranick. Of course, check out AmericaOutlaw.ca for other podcasts. Contact to thecabin.com if you want to come to Easter Island. Dan and Dana say they're coming. Grimstake says he's coming. It's gonna be a hell of a trip down there. 2028, April. Oh, what is it? April 12th to 20th. Easter on Easter Island with the Pacoratis. It's going to be a time now that we know Alejandro as well as we do. We've been keeping in touch with the guy. He's basically in our chats.
0: We're going to have him on the show one day.
1: We're going to have him on the show. We're going to go see him again. We're going to Tennessee with Mark England and Brandon Powell in March. We got Malta, Sicily, Sardinia in April. And of course, couple events with Randall Carlson in the fall. And Dan Richards, the Dunker Dan, has committed to come out and hang out with us in Chelan now. He's going to come and do the Sacred Geometry Workshop with us and talk about some all the elongated skulls that have been found up in that area. And, you know, because Dan won't call anything a cover-up, right? Because he's the Dunker. I mean, I appreciate it didn't rip apart my presentation yet, but he says this elongated skull thing. He if he looks at all the history of the studies and everything, he has no choice but to say it is a coordinated cover up.
0: Interesting. Wow.
1: So have you ever heard about elongated skulls in the Pacific Northwest?
0: No, just from him.
1: Tons of them?
0: No. So,
1: maybe we'll get to see one. We'll see. Check out that. Contact at thecabin.com. 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But most of all, guys, enjoy the chat with Kevin Cranick. You can do the bio.
0: Yeah, he's beyond-blue-sky.com. Beyond Blue Sky, the untold story of the first private astronauts. He's a director, cinematographer, editor. We talk about some really cool stuff about UFOs, and he's an industry veteran turned aerospace documentarian. He shares his journey into this seldom seen world of private space ventures, early private astronauts, and astonishing UFO stories.
1: Ta-da-da. There you have it, guys. Enjoy the chat with Kevin Cranick.

0: Well, we're with Kevin Curran. Welcome to Grimerica. He's from Beyond Blue Sky. We're looking forward to the chat. How you doing?
1: Pretty good. Thanks for having me, guys. Appreciate it.
0: Yeah, this will be a blast. I guess you've done so many things, director, cinematographer, editor. You kind of did a lot of this, a lot of these things for this documentary, The Untold Story of the First Private Astronauts, which is the untold. I mean, I don't think I remember a little bit about this, but not, it kind of just got memory hold or something, disappeared. So maybe a little bit about yourself and what led you up to like making this.
1: Yeah, absolutely. So I've been a career cinematographer for about 30 years in Los Angeles. And I got to the point where I did so many different things for so many different people, just trying to provide for my family, and COVID hit. And so COVID, you know, was for us all, just a look at mortality. So it got me to stopped our industry, stopped pretty much everything. And I had a few months off, and I just reflected, like, what do I want to do with the one life that I know I have? And that became, for better or worse, focusing on aerospace. So at the time I was in my 50s. And so I was just, reading aerospace since I was a little kid. And so I just determined that instead of going back to school and becoming an aerospace engineer and having some strange, I don't know, sitcom story, I just decided that I would focus my energy on telling as many aerospace stories as possible with the skill set that I had. So I just reached out to all my friends, everybody that I knew in aerospace, and I had a lot of luck. So I was the closest camera operator for the first human space flights of Blue Origin, like capturing the reactions of the astronauts for William Shatner's flight, Jeff Bezos's flight, Michael Strahan's flight, Gary Lai's flight, who was the head engineer. And then I worked for SpaceX doing Starship, and then on Artemis 1 for Meta for their stage at Cape Canaveral for the Artemis launch. And I worked with Astrobotic for a little bit and was pitching a series, an aerospace series that was going to some pretty high levels, but it just wasn't getting done. And so I just hip-pocketed one of the episodes that was out in Mojave. And the way I found all the stories was I just call up people, say who I was, say what I wanted to do with my life. And they're passionate people just like us, you know, so they responded to it. And you'd find these weird untold stories. And I found one up in Mojave about this team that essentially, long before Blue Origin and SpaceX created the first manned private space company back in 2004, they flew to space three times and won this thing called the Ansari X Prize. And then they sold all their IP to Virgin Galactic. So that's the program that became Virgin Galactic, but nobody flew to space really for, gosh, what, like 17 years after that. So there was this long hiatus, and all those people are really good at the press cycle. And, you know, this early space program was okay. There was some press coverage, but people pretty much forgot about it.
2: Privately? So there was like people, was NASA still putting some people up, or Russia or anything like that during that hiatus?
1: Yeah, what happened was during when they were building, because they built this whole program from scratch. So it was mothership, simulator, avionics system, spaceship. They had the Columbia disaster in 2003. So that was right before the announcement of the public revealing of the space program, because it was a very secretive program.
2: Which one was Columbia again now? Is that, because I'm thinking Challenger, that's the one that blew up in the 80s, right? I can't even really, I'm having trouble remembering one blowing up.
1: Columbia was the reentry one that disintegrated in the atmosphere and just left, you know, a streak of debris and unfortunately loss of many lives through Texas. Like, I don't know where the debris trail ended, but it was basically a atmospheric reentry disintegration of the spacecraft. So tile problem, heat shield.
0: Oh, that's right.
2: It seems crazy to me that there's no audience for this content. I mean, I mean, this sounds like something I would love to watch.
1: Yeah. You mean in terms of the documentary or?
2: Well, like you were talking before about how you were filming at SpaceX and all this stuff and trying to get a show going or something like that. It just seems
1: a no-brainer
2: for a show. I mean, this is the kind of stuff I would be watching in bed every night. Like, it's like the ultimate sort of
1: geek. Agreed.
2: Content, you know, like for people that are into space or into Star Trek and even the Star Wars, it kind of would like crosses all that stuff while they're building some of the coolest shit they've ever built.
1: Agreed. I think there's a few problems. One is people like you and I and Graham are, you know, the head of a studio. And there's a lot of studios right now that our industry is just completely bizarre. I mean, it's just disintegrating at the top level. So a lot of people are just afraid to greenlight everything. It's just a massively transitionary time. So I think that's why it went to some high levels, but because it was a compelling pitch. With the right people involved, much bigger than me that have produced incredible content. But it just wasn't going. So hopefully, I mean, it's still an active pitch. We'll see. At some point, just takes one yes, right?
0: Yeah, it seems to be, it's, I don't know, it's becoming politicized too in a way. Like that's like the, you know, especially with Elon now becoming so rich, they think, and stuff. And it seems to be like they don't want to really, it seems like they wouldn't want to go there, but.
2: Well, now he lost the most ever. So are people happy again?
0: I don't know. I'm not up to speed on what's going on.
2: He lost like $400 billion in a couple of days.
1: It only matters when you try to take it out or, you know, or pay for something. Mm-hmm. But in the meantime, they bought like what, Anthropic and Cursor, like right after their IPO, like within a couple of days, the big cash raise. It was pretty, it makes you wonder, makes you ask a lot of questions, right?
0: Yeah. Well, did they buy Anthropic?
2: No. Yeah. Anthropic? Isn't that Dario's company?
1: Yeah, they bought Anthropic. Yeah, it was like $60 billion, I think, or something like that.
2: I think that was Cursor.
1: Them and Cursor. It was both of them. In the article I read, it was both of them.
2: Yeah, Anthropic's got to be worth more than that. I don't know what Anthropic's worth would be. But I think, so I think what happened was Cursor was technically part of, I think, Cursor was like
0: part of Anthropic, or
2: it used to be. It was like some Anthropic dissenters. You know how we're having this whole dissenter thing going on, where people are here and starting this and starting that. I mean, Dune World is coming fast.
1: Dune World.
0: Speaking of sci-fi, yeah,
1: yeah. Well, maybe I read some misinformation and then I'm conveying misinformation, but I don't know. We can look it up real quick.
2: I'll find out in the meantime.
1: There you go.
0: But yeah, I mean, either way, it's just it's a fascinating thing. I mean, you know, Elon really wants to get up in space, and these guys were doing it 20 something years ago. I mean, didn't they start in 2001? I think too, they were working towards it. So this has been in the works for 25 years.
1: Even so, before that, I mean, Burt Rutan basically designed a single place spaceship like back in the mid 90s.
0: Wow.
1: To be dropped from a mothership. And then what happened was they announced this thing called the XPRIZE in 1996, and that would be a $10 million prize for the first team to go to space twice in 2 weeks using the same aircraft with the equivalent of three passengers, which would be 600 pounds. So that came out, and then they decided to change the design, which was only a design at that point. It wasn't even built into a prototype. They're like, why don't we make it a three-place spaceship, and then we'll still go to space, and then we'll tack on two more flights at the end of this to try to win the XPRIZE. But they just wanted to show that it was possible to have like a really low cost private space program. But yeah, it was going on in the mid 90s from design phase at least. But 2001 to 2004 was the active, like they got financing for it and then they just started building like crazy.
0: So what do they consider space in that XPRIZE and for these guys in the early 2000s? Like what is space? Like 70,000 feet or what? Is there like a certain ceiling that they have to get over to be considered in orbit or in space?
1: Yeah, it's the international definition of space, which is 362,000 feet. So it's 62 miles or 100 kilometers. 100 kilometers is kind of the easiest thing to remember. But that's the international definition of space. And it's called the Kármán line.
0: Oh, okay. Yeah, right.
2: Anthropic is not acquired, but...
1: look at that.
2: Cursor's like other name is AnySphere, so that was probably where the confusion was. It kind of looks like it.
1: Well, that's good. So I'm glad we corrected that in real time.
2: I've never tried
1: more misinformation out there. Really? You never tried it?
2: No, I've been using Claude for most of my coding. But I might have to try this Cursor.
1: A lot of people swear by it.
2: It can't be more expensive. Hopefully it's cheaper.
0: It might not get taken away from me in the middle of a project, too.
2: It might not get taken away from me in the middle of a project.
0: So 362,000 feet. Wow. So
1: yeah.
0: So I guess let's talk about that project a little bit then. These guys going up there, like, give us some more details about this this first private astronauts.
1: Yeah. So basically, what happened was there was this guy Bert Rutan who was just this prodigy growing up. He was like a Seventh-day Adventist, and he was a big dude when he was like a teenager, but his parents wouldn't let him play any sports. So what he did was he just started building like all these model planes and entering them in competitions. And so when he was like 15, he just started beating like adults and stuff and, you know, aerodynamic balsa wood planes and stuff. And so he just chased that. I mean, he told me like that he basically wasn't even necessarily interested in that kind of thing when he was a kid. It was just more the competitive nature of it and just winning. But he followed that into a college as an aerospace engineer. And then he went to work at Edwards for several years. He worked on like the F-4 and stuff like that. Got out of the Air Force and basically started this company called Rutan Aircraft Factory at Mojave Airport. Which I don't know if you're familiar with it, but it's just this little patch of commercial. It's like a commercial airstrip kind of by Edwards and China Lake. But it has, you know, restricted airspace. So you can basically test and build and do whatever you imagine out there. And so there's all kinds of unconventional aircraft that are tested out there. So Bert moved his little company out there and he started designing planes. And selling the plans at places like Oshkosh in Wisconsin. And obviously you can imagine the legal implications of that. Like, you know, here's a design for a plane, go build it in your garage. So there was a bunch of people that did, but eventually he got out of that business and then founded Scale Composites, which he said he just wanted to become the best at building prototype, designing and building prototype aircraft, so that he could have fun, essentially. And he just built these one of a kind aircraft. People would come to him, like either commercial or government, and they would build one of a kind thing, test fly it, change it, modify it, and then they would go into production if the company wanted to or the government wanted to. So he did that for, gosh, I think he for like 25 years until somewhere around there, up until he came up with the plan for Spaceship One. And so there's a guy who financed this high altitude craft that they were going to use to distribute broadband back in the mid 90s. And he's like, well, not only can it distribute broadband, but it can drop a single place spaceship and then we can rocket it to space. Cause that's how Bert was always thinking. He was thinking like, what's the next crazy thing I can try in aerospace or aviation. And so he developed the plan for that. Like I told you earlier, that changed to a three-place spaceship. And then Paul Allen was looking at Proteus to distribute broadband. So Paul Allen was co-founder of Microsoft. He was looking at Proteus to distribute broadband to America. And then Bert found out that he was also interested in space, had seen like Apollo launch when he was a kid and went to go see all kinds of space shuttle launches. So Bert pitched him. He's like, here's this billionaire. I'm going to pitch him this wild idea that we could have the first private space program. And so he pitched him. And the initial price was a fixed price contract, supposedly, for $19 million. And this is from scratch. You know, like you can't go to Walmart and buy any of this stuff. It's just like, again, avionics, mothership, spaceship. You know, the simulator was built from scratch. They did no wind tunnel testing to keep the price down. But basically, they developed a test program, 17 test flights to prove that it was possible first to go to space. And then the last two would be designed to win the XPRIZE. But that's the long-winded explanation of how that all came to be.
0: Yeah, that's fascinating. What a great business idea to get good at doing prototypes, right? And then everybody comes to you with their crazy designs, and you're the guy that knows how to make them the fastest and make them the best. I wonder how many things like ended up coming out of that factory in the end, you know?
1: That's a really good question. I know it's north of 40 that they actually built. Yeah, but there's far more designs than that. So Spaceship One was the 316th design, and then White Knight, it might be the opposite. And then White Knight was the 318th design. But yeah, I think he ended up having over like 400 designs for aircraft, and like 40 or something like that went into production. Super prolific.
0: Was he interested, especially being around China Lake and Edwards and all that, was he interested in like UFOs or anything like that, or like black projects? I mean, there's a lot of sort of conspiracies around, you know, higher technologies being developed.
1: This is a fascinating question. Yes. So there is obviously a UAP element to the documentary that I did, Beyond Blue Sky, which we can get into later. But because of that, I asked Bert that exact question. And we were at breakfast one day. He lives in Idaho now. And I asked him that question, like just over breakfast. And I just thought it'd be like, hey, this could be an interesting answer. And he goes, he was almost like angry. He said, did you read my white paper? And I'm like, oh, no, I'll go read that. But since then, since the documentary came out, he called me like the day the documentary came out on May 5th on Apple TV. And he said he started we talked for like an hour. And then he talked about like kind of his interest in like UAPs and some research that he had done, because Bert is a genius. I mean, he's amazing. But like he told me he would dive into these esoteric subjects like the JFK assassination or Younger Dryas. Or Egyptian, like engineering, like from 5,000 years ago, 4,500 years ago. This is how his mind worked. Not only would it be like this, arguably the most prolific aerospace designer in history, he would do these kind of things. So he is super fascinated in all these different subjects. And, you could ask him a question sometimes and he'd just spin up, you know, and, he's definitely, I've seen like Area 51 books like at his place. I know of an Area 51 story that I can't say because it's not like anything like revolutionary, but he just wanted to do something at Area 51 and, you know, I can't get into it. But
0: yeah, you got to respect.
1: He's definitely interested, long story short. Yeah.
0: So did he see anything back then at all? Like, did he have any experiences or?
1: I haven't asked him that exact question yet, you know? But if anybody would know, it's someone like him. I mean, he had super unique access to all these different kind of things because of who he was. I mean, they worked on DOD projects and black projects, you know?
0: Yeah, that's what I was wondering. Cause they might come to him for some design and stuff that if he can do it fairly fast and efficiently. Some prototype design. I mean, I hate to even ask this question, but did he ever talk about Jack Parsons at all? Did you get a sense that he followed some of the magical workings of Jack Parsons and some of that crazy stuff? I don't know if you've heard of any of that stuff yourself, but.
1: No, I have. Yeah. With JPL and stuff, but he did mention like in that long conversation, cause Bert will, Bert is an incredibly generous human being, but like he'll throw a lot of information at you at the same time. And when we talked for an hour the other day, he threw out like Curtis LeMay to me, and he didn't get into it. But I left that call, just like so many conversations I have with Bert, was like, I got to follow up on that one. You know, there's an interesting point.
0: Yeah.
1: But yeah, like with all these fascinating individuals, I mean, if you just let them talk. I mean, there's just jumping off points all over the place. It's up to you to kind of chase that right thread in real time or thereafter.
0: Was he one of the pilots of the craft that went up? No,
1: no, he was a pilot. So, primarily there were three, when they announced Spaceship One, there was four test pilots, but one of them quickly moved to being a flight director, like in mission control. And then there was three test pilots. So they're really different. Like one was this guy, Mike Melville, who was then, when he flew to space, he was 64 years old, and he became the first private astronaut in a privately financed manned vehicle. The second one that flew to space, and he did it twice in a row. And then the last one to do it was Brian Binney, and he was 47 years old. And those two couldn't have been more different. So Mike had never graduated high school, but was just like this prolific builder and machinist. And he had ended up building one of Bert's like home-built designs in Indiana. And he flew it to California to be certified because nobody could certify it there. And he showed it to Bert Rutan, and he became Bert Rutan's first employee. Him and his wife. And so, yeah, never graduated high school, but was super prolific and incredibly talented builder. And then Brian Binney was couldn't have been more different. Brown, Princeton, advanced degrees. Went to the Navy for 20 years, flew 33 combat missions in the Gulf War. And then he got out and just didn't want to go to the Pentagon promote or pitch projects that the Navy wanted to get active, like be that liaison. He wanted to keep flying. He loved flying since he was a kid and loved flight. So he went to Mojave. He went to the commercial side. And so he was kind of the outsider. It wasn't like a military culture there at all. And so there was a lot of early clashing between those pilots or that kind of mentality. And then the third test pilot was this guy, Pete Siebold, who was from Cal Poly, which is where Bert went to school. And so Bert had plucked him before he even graduated. And he built the simulator. And he was 30 years old, roughly at the time. And just had flown like his father's Beechcraft, I believe Bonanza, since he was like a kid, and just one of those just brilliant human beings. But you should see this like 19, you know, or early 2000s simulator with all these like CRTs, like for space, like wrapped around this like simulator cockpit that, you know, he built from scratch. Brilliant human beings.
0: Wow. Yeah, that's fascinating. So what was I going to ask you? You mentioned it was a three at the beginning. There was the X Prize was for a two. Like you had to go up twice. So, and you mentioned this one was three. So did you mean that they wanted to do three trips to, or was it, is that what you meant by the three?
1: Yeah. So basically it was a test flight program. So there were 17 test flights and the last three were designed to go to space. So, or intended to go to space. So in test flight, you just kind of expand the envelope gradually testing different functions. So it was a glider. So the first several test flights were just testing the glide aerodynamics. And a job of a test pilot is to just basically convey, you know, what's going on with the aircraft, you know, in real time so that they can modify it when they get back to the ground and then fly it again. Once they have the courage to do something, you know, farther, higher, faster, essentially, they go on to the next stage. So the last three were designed to be test flights. First one was designed to essentially prove that you could just have a private space program. It almost ended there, the whole program, because there was anomalies on every single test flight, including that one, that could have

0: Testing, testing, testing, toasting.
1: Testing and toasting, baby.
0: The only way to go.
1: Little bit. I want mine with salted butter. Salted butter. Okay, I don't want that no salt shit.
0: Oh, no, no salt's no good. You need salt.
1: It's no fucking good. Tastes like nothing, then.
0: You need real Irish butter.
1: Yeah.
0: Loaded up with sodium.
1: That's right.
0: Then you can make a nice fried egg. Maybe you put a little bit of oil in there.
1: Yeah, watch your blood pressure spike. It's good stuff.
0: Hey, you're going to die happy, though.
1: Exactly. I wonder if Lindsey Graham did.
0: Lindsey, a nice guy and all. Let's see, we got Omega Project. He's ready. Did you? Oh, you showed up on time today, did you?
1: All right.
0: You weren't listening all to right. Bill O'Reilly?
1: Bill O'Reilly.
0: Let's see here. Let me grab the... It's not a jingle. It is the intro and outro. Everything has its rightful place in the computer. So it's just finding it that is sometimes.
1: I'm hip.
0: A little bit harder than others. Mm-hmm. We got the backup recorder running. We got the main recorder running.
2: The U.S. strikes back, killing a member of the Islamic State.
3: Whole world going to shit!

0: Welcome to Planet Rage, the intersection of insanity and madness. Here are your hosts, Larry Blydner and Darren O'Neill.
1: Hey, Larry, we're just one episode short of 230.
2: Hiya, hiya, hiya, kids. Welcome to the show.
1: What's that, Milton Berle? No, that's...
3: It's some fucking sick, demented carny, you know.
1: Well, that's perfect for this show.
3: Isn't it, though? I think so.
1: Yeah. Show 229.
3: 229.
1: Mm-hmm. Coming good to number. You from the oven-baked Midwest right now. You getting some heat?
3: No, it's not too bad here. It's like 75. What do you got there?
1: 90 degrees with the heat index, which is all bullshit, I guess, but 107 or something there.
3: Oh, that's not good. No, no, no.
1: It's going to be the whole week like this.
3: Yeah.
1: So the AC runs.
3: Run that AC. We had a little strange thing a couple of days ago. I hate this shit, this emergency, you know, on my phone number. I get these calls from agencies to which I never gave my phone number.
1: Breaking.
3: That fucking bothers me.
1: Huh? Breaking, breaking, breaking.
3: Breaking, breaking. You know, in LA, it was always Amber Alerts.
1: Uh-huh. Right?
3: And it was never, ever some psycho kidnapper. It was always some domestic dispute, right? And dad took the kid to the park to talk with her. But why phone that in? He kidnapped my daughter. You know, it's always bullshit. So this was, don't drink the water. Connecticut shoreline towns have, and I was like this, E. coli. Why not just say there's shit in the water?
1: Because it's going to make you sick.
3: Yeah. I'm going to start calling people E. coli, right? That'd be kind of fun.
1: It's a good show. Yeah,
3: so then there was a crazy run on supermarkets for fucking pallets of Poland Spring and Evian and all this shit. It was bizarre.
1: Is that what the whole point was? To get you to buy water?
3: Maybe that was it. You know, I don't trust government ever.
1: Because usually back in the day, they would just be like, boil your water.
3: Well, they said that. Don't drink the water. Boil it when you brush your teeth. All that bullshit.
1: But what if you have a super good water filtration system? Which
3: you need something
1: should
3: really
1: have.
3: Good to filter that shit out.
1: Yeah, that's true.
3: Yeah, so
1: it's almost as bad as having lead in the air.
3: Yeah. So then they called it off after like 24 hours. Oh, it's all better now.
1: It's okay. Hmm. We were mistaken about the E. coli.
3: Yeah. What about a good, you know, a 48-hour flush to make sure? Now, God, drink that shit water.
1: Yeah, how do you know what's in your pipes, man? How long does E. coli live? I would think
3: I don't know.
1: It's vicious. It has to stick around longer than a day.
3: You would think.
1: This is the problem with the water supplies, and a lot of people have no idea where their water even comes from. They're like, oh, turn the tap on. There it is.
3: Well, you know what's crazy, man? I don't ever remember, you know, living in New York or L.A., the metropoli, that ever happening. Nobody ever said, don't drink the water. Ever. So this is like third world shit. Like, what is going on here? You know?
1: Bad things.
3: Yeah.
1: Like, what's going on with your local water treatment plants?
3: Yeah.
1: Which is a really, when one of the first big terrorism things was, maybe it was like right after 9/11. That was the speculation was, oh, these anti-American terrorists, they could just go and dump things into these water reservoirs and things that are used for drinking water. And it never happened that we know of.
3: Yeah.
1: But I could see if you don't know what you're putting into your body. Yeah, that maybe.
3: Oh, yeah. In fact, this is funny, man. There was a dude lived across the street from me in L.A. And remember, after along with they're going to poison the water. It was, remember the anthrax shit? Everybody was, you know.
1: The white dust in the mail.
3: Yeah. So this dude, nice guy. We were friends. He was a good guy. But he was from Maine. So he was a little bit less skeptical than I was. And he, sure as shit, man, the news reports were popping with anthrax. And he comes over, he says, look at this. And he opens up this, an envelope. And in there's a note that says something like, eat shit and die or fuck you. I don't know, whatever it was. And there's a bunch of fucking white powder in there.
1: Wow, love letter, no doubt.
3: No doubt. So he sent it somewhere, I forget where. And of course, it was Johnson's baby powder.
1: Right.
3: But somebody right. torqued him up real, real good. I think some friend of his.
1: When somebody wanted to mess with him, like, okay.
3: Yeah.
1: Hey, you know what? Johnny's going to love this. He will never see this coming.
3: Mm-hmm.
1: Well, rightfully so. I mean, I get it. They get people so worried about a variety of things.
3: Oh, that's it's the emergency culture we've been living in since 9/11, really. That's it. Yeah.
1: A lot of people want to still hide under the desks, like that'll do something when the nukes drop.
3: Yeah, definitely. Get some wood up your ass.
1: That's true. What it'll do. It's one way to get it.
3: Yeah.
1: Now, in Chicago over the past week, speaking of lead in the air, 10 shot and killed and 38 shot and wounded. The heat goes up. The numbers go up just like you would expect.
3: Back into double digits, huh? Yeah.
1: But of course, fuckface Mayor Johnson and fuckface Governor Retard, they don't want any help from the federal government. Everything's fine.
3: There's no problem. There's no crime. No crime in Chicago.
1: So the clocks, both of them, sped up this week. One person shot every 4 hours and 42 minutes in the city of Chicago, and one person murdered every 19 hours and 23 minutes. Maybe if you come visit, that can be you. That should be on their tourism posters.
3: You know, if I was a Ben and knew how to do, you know, websites and stats and shit like the guy, whoever the hell does, you know, Hey Jackass, right? If I had those kind of talents, at this point, I would absolutely be doing a Hey Jackass version for Iran. I mean, holy shit. It's now, listen, it was February 28th was a kickoff, and today is the 13th of July. And it's like, the Straits of Hormuz are closed. They're closed again. Trump says, I'm going to bomb them worse than they ever see. This is beyond fucking high comedy. I mean, every time I click open the internet, I can't stop laughing. It's so fucking funny. Holy shit.
1: Yeah, they're open, they're closed, they're open, they're closed, they're open, they're closed. We don't know.
3: And Donald's saying, you're all going to die, and I'm an existential threat. And it's just, it's too, and I got to tell you, man, I knew it from the start, but I really, it was like etched in fucking stone when they came up with the MOU, as in M-O-U-S-E.
1: You know? Really. M-I-C. Hi, everybody!
3: Yeah, you know, this Mickey Mouse shit. And so when that first popped, I had this deja vu feeling, you know. I think, what the memory of understanding? Who the fuck dreamed that shit up? And then I went back in my memory bank to a gig I took some years back. A buddy of mine had gotten his job running a company that had, how do you describe it? They had gotten really lucky, like with their first order, and made, I don't know, 5, 10, 15 million, whatever the fuck it was, smaller company. But we found out subsequently that it was like, you know, a relative was the buyer. You know what I mean? Somebody really rich. And they had no idea what the fuck they were doing. So they hired my pal as CEO or co-CEO, whatever the fuck it was. And he said, hey, man, you got to come in here. This Salesforce is a joke. You know, it's okay. So I get in there, and they were the biggest bunch of fucking idiots I've ever encountered in my life. And within the first week, I kept hearing, you know, hey, I got an LOI. And I'm like, what the fuck is an LOI?
1: Letter of something. Of an LOI? A letter of something. Intent? Letter of intent?
3: It's a letter of intent.
1: Right, they're going to buy. We're going to buy.
3: And I said, let me see this. You know, and I looked at this thing. You know what? You can wipe your ass with this LOI. This should be LOW, letter of wiping. Because it's fucking meaningless. It's not a binding. It's not an invoice. It's not a contract. It's jack fucking shit. In fact, it's a great way to get a customer that you've been haranguing off your back for a while. Oh, look, I gave you an MOI. Call me next year. An LOI, you know?
1: Right.
3: It was fucking total bullshit retardation. And this is the exact same thing that an MOU is. It's just laughable. Wow.
1: Well, either way, you're negotiating with somebody and you either trust them or you don't. And I don't think anybody in the world, literally, would trust the Iranians. So you knew this was going to be broken.
3: Yes.
1: At some point, probably fairly quickly. But it was Trump's way, I think, of like, hey, we did it. We tried. We tried your way, but they are unable to be dealt with. We have all of Europe, it seems, or most of Europe, with the, oh, no, you can't just go in and bomb them. Like, well, yeah, you can, actually. That's what the United States always does. Doesn't matter who the president is. You've always just gone in there. But he's also fighting the Democrats who are like, oh, no, those poor Iranians. Like, really?
3: Well, but he has, I mean, this is like, what, the fifth regime change?
1: They're floating, man.
3: You know, it's a fuck. It's not a regime change, Donald. It's whack-a-mole. And there's always another one that's going to fucking pop up. The only solution, if you really want to fix this, like I said, is nukes. That's it. And do you want to nuke? I mean, there's 90 million people there. They're not all assholes. I guarantee you some of them are probably fucking great. So how do you fix this? You know, you fix it, you walk the fuck away. I'm not doing this anymore. Bye-bye. That's how.
1: I do think it's the most badass thing with the, like, hey, you want to kill me? I've already got 8 billion missiles all pointed right at your country, and every fucking person in your country will be dead.
3: Yeah, but he's been saying that to him for, what, 3.5 months now?
1: Yeah, nobody's killed him yet, but that is, it would be quite interesting to see what would happen if that domino fell.
3: As I said from the start, I said, when whatever smoke is generated in this so-called incursion or whatever the fuck they're calling this MOU action, nothing will have changed. But I was wrong, because something has changed. Suddenly, the Strait of Hormuz is a shit show.
1: It's open. It's closed. Before. It's open. We are opening on Broadway next week.
3: Yeah. So, you know, and how are they controlling it? Because according to him, they destroyed the Air Force. They destroyed the Navy. They didn't have a floating fucking boat. So I don't understand, how the fuck do you control any given body of water without some type of vessel? How does that happen?
1: I think the as far as the Iranians, as for what I understand, is there are just random missiles going at ships from land every now and then. And the United States obviously has ships in the Strait, but beyond that, I don't think there's really much going on. And there are people that are speculating it's all just about the price of oil, which, as you know, the whole industry, whether it comes to the stocks or things like oil, you can short things, which, you know, it's one of, like, oh, okay, let's get everything's up to this point. Well, okay, let's do this, then this will happen, then we can pull this back, and boom, it comes back the other way, and bang.
3: Yes.
1: Buy low, sell high, kids.
3: Yeah. Well, you know what? What it is, like I said, when this thing first started, I mean, there was a huge, huge, after the, 47 years ago, any Iranians who had the bread to get the fuck out of Iran did. You know, once this Ayatollah shit came in. And so there was a huge population influx into Los Angeles of Persians, who, and many of which were really fucking wealthy. I mean, they weren't buying, you know, starter homes in Reseda. They were buying mansions on Sunset Boulevard, Beverly Hills, you know, which pissed off a lot of locals. But, you know, they had the dough. They great. And, you know, I met some of them over the years, and they would tell, they're the guys that would tell you about, you know, I'm Persian, but there's good Persians and there's bad Persians. You got to watch out for those, bad Persians. And like, oh, what do you mean? You know, and they'd elaborate a little bit, but finally, nobody hip Trump to the bad Persians, you know, and finally he found out for himself. And they played this clip on No Agenda, but I have one on Trump on, now they're calling him scumbags. Remember at the beginning, he was like, you know, they're good people. They're okay.
1: Well, that's how Trump is.
3: And it's so funny. They're scum. This is funny shit.
1: I mean, it was telegraphed, because this is how Trump does his bit. And it's interesting, because this kind of reminds me, they had a NASCAR race last night, which had a like 4-hour rain delay. So there was a lot of footage of other things filling it. And they were talking about Dale Earnhardt, who was the Man in Black. He was the intimidator. He was the guy who would rough people up on the track. And in racing, a lot of this stuff is self-cleaning. And they, because again, somebody takes you out, you take them out, you know, people start wars in that kind of a sense all the time. And they said Earnhardt was the master of, you know, going up to people after the race or the next week, you know, putting his arm around you and convincing you that you were buddies. And, you know, it wasn't intentional, all that. It's like, this is how Trump negotiates. You know, Trump, even though he knows you're the enemy, is going to be like, oh, no, no, they're great people. We're going to make a deal. It's going to be great. But then when it doesn't work out, yeah, then it turns. There's a time period where, you know, you're going
3: to. They knew that from jump, and they've been laughing at him and all of us from the start.
1: Right. I think he was hoping.
3: Because they've been at it for half a century.
1: Well, yeah. You know, he was thinking the odds were, if we kill 3 or 4 regimes in a row, eventually one that wants democracy and not to blow up the world is going to show up. And that didn't happen.
3: And it's not going to happen.
1: No, because the people that are the good people that are left in the country are being slaughtered if they try to stand up. And I get it. I've heard Glenn Beck and a few other people talk about it. Like, what do you think happened when the United States came into being? People died. It was bloody. So if the Persians aren't willing to get bloody and put lives on the line, it's like nothing will ever change. If they do, which I don't predict anytime soon, because if they've ever had an opening, it's been over the last year or so.
3: Yeah, and you know what? Since we're only a week out from the 4th of July, 250.
1: Freedom, baby!
3: People, you know, your average guy who thinks that Lincoln was the first president will also always say, you know, we beat the fucking British. We did not beat the fucking British. We did not beat the British. We just became a bigger pain in the ass than they were willing to deal with.
1: Yeah, we outlasted.
3: Huh?
1: We outlasted. You know,
3: we just became more fucking trouble than they thought we were worth. So they fucking walked away. And you know what? Those fucking mullahs over there, they're playing the same fucking game. They know that, you know, yeah, if we wanted to, we could nuke them into a parking lot. There's no question about that. But they know we're not going to do that. So they're just going to fucking jack us around till we tire out. Or let's not forget, they've been doing this shit for 5,000 fucking years.
1: Well, yeah.
3: Okay, they got a lot more experience at it than we do. And them, an 18-month wait until Trump is out and maybe AOC is in, they'll take that chance.
1: Hell yeah. I mean, okay. You have to be able to come through with the punishment if you're going to threaten the punishment. I remember growing up when I would be a little asshole. My mom would pull the wooden spoon out of the drawer and I'd run and I'd say, sorry, no, I'm not. And there came a point where it was like she pulled the wooden spoon out, and I went, okay.
3: Okay, go ahead.
1: You know, that's it. And it's like, if you're at that point with Iran, it's like, what are you going to do? They're not going to negotiate without really getting a body blow. And then the people in the United States cry because, oh, no, how dare you? How dare you go after this murderous regime? We love them.
4: Is the ceasefire done? Is the MOU dead?
5: It's a very interesting question. To me, I think it's over. I don't want to deal with them anymore. They're scum. You know what scum is? They're scum. They're sick people.
3: Stop right there. I love it. Do you know what scum
1: is? Yes.
3: Do you know what scum is?
1: It could be a very actual literal question with some of the people in media right now.
3: That's true. Yeah. But when I heard that, just when he asked that question, I fucking laughed out loud. Do you know what scum is?
1: He is a showman like P.T. Barnum, and he also has the most powerful, you know, everything behind him, military, country. My wife asked the question yesterday to go back to the NASCAR race for a brief moment. It was on TNT, the network, which I think is owned by NBC. I think they're part of that. But the commercials. And there's a decent amount of commercials during a NASCAR race.
3: I'm sure.
1: I believe every commercial break, and a few times this commercial ran twice, it was either 60 seconds or 90 seconds because it was long. It was narrated by Donald Trump, and it was about joining the military. The whole thing
3: really?
1: Just ended
3: with look for this.
1: War.gov.
3: You think it's on YouTube?
1: Probably.
3: All right.
1: And it was, she's just like, should we read anything into the fact that all of a sudden they're spending a lot of money to be like, hey, we need people to join in. Come on, we need
3: that's
1: people.
3: That's a tell, absolutely.
1: Uh-huh. It's like very interesting. It was all, you know, very complimentary, you know, protecting the nation, all of this. And it'll be interesting to see if this is a precursor to there are going to be boots on the ground somewhere.
3: Wow. And Trump was the narrator.
1: Yes.
3: Wow. That's big.
1: War.gov.
3: Yeah.
5: They're scum. They're sick people. They're led by sick people. And they're vicious, violent people. And if they had a nuclear weapon, they'd use it. As far as I'm concerned, it's over. I'll speak to our negotiators. They want to negotiate. They're good people. Steve Witkoff, Jared Kushner. But they have to come back to me. As far as I'm concerned, it's just a waste of time dealing with them. They're liars. We make a deal. And if I make a deal with him, we have a deal. And he goes out, he talks. We make a deal. Everyone's agreed. No nuclear weapon. We make a deal. They go outside, talk to the press. They say, we never even talked about it. There's something wrong with them. They're cuckoo. As far as I'm concerned, it's over.
1: They're cuckoo, man.
3: Yeah. Well, they're not immoral. They're amoral. They just, you know, yeah, there's a certain segment there, and it's just like they don't think the way others do. They don't have any shared ethics whatsoever. It's just like, if I can rat fuck you, I will.
1: Right, using any means necessary.
3: Yeah.
1: And that shouldn't surprise anybody. The spot is on Truth Social. Thanks, Eric PP. And it was a 90-second. I knew it was long. I didn't know exactly how much. It's on Trump's Truth Social with the quote, the Sunday night during the historic Freedom 250 UFC fight at the White House, the Department of War will debut their first TV ad entitled Peace Through Strength. The warrior ethos is back at the War Department, and we call on our greatest young Americans to join our great fighting when necessary machine. Mm. President Donald J. Trump, war.gov. But it was... And I don't know what it costs to run an ad during a NASCAR race at this point.
3: I bet a lot. I bet plenty.
1: But they had to run this ad. I had to see it at least 15 or 20 times.
3: Wow.
1: So they're serious. They want people.
3: They're serious, and they got a good media buying outfit, because the cats watching NASCAR are probably good candidates for the military, whereas the ones watching, I don't know.
1: Baseball. Soccer. Football.
3: Soccer.
1: Football,
3: soccer,
1: yes.
3: And... Huh?
1: Football, not soccer. Football.
3: Yeah, not so much. Yeah.
1: So, very interesting.
3: Yeah.
1: I mean, I see it could just be a rah-rah thing, or it could be we really need more people because...
3: Oh, yeah.
1: You don't know why.
3: Yeah. Mm-mm-mm. Well.
1: So that will be interesting to see. I thought this was just an interesting... I'm assuming this was new. It was from... Pitbull, who had owned part of a NASCAR team. I think he sold his portion out.
3: The rapper?
1: Yes.
3: Really?
1: And okay. This was from a concert, I'm thinking recently, but I could be wrong.
6: Who the fuck doesn't like the United States of America? May God bless you. But fuck you at the same time.
1: I mean, that
3: get
1: is...
3: Get him on the show. He's one of us.
1: You know, it's like, that's it. For those of you that don't like America, God bless you, but, you know, fuck you too.
3: I like that.
6: Who the fuck doesn't like the United States of America? May God bless you, but fuck you at the same time. If you don't like the United States of America, go back to the countries that we the fuck from, and you'll see how much you appreciate the United States of America.
1: Yeah, he makes a good point.
3: He's got balls. I like that.
1: Which, again, nobody really ever points out why all these people are running as communists to get into the positions in government in the United States. Like, why did you come to this country to try to totally change when you could just go other places that have this system in place? Why does nobody have a, hey, let's all move to Venezuela, or let's all move to Cuba movement? Why is that?
3: Because they want to plunder what we've got.
1: Yeah.
3: Remember, you know, the gospel of communism, really reduced to its essence, is give me what you got. Really.
1: Which, again, is not what they say they want. This is all.
3: No.
1: It's all a scam.
3: It's all a scam.
1: They want your money. They don't want communism. They don't want to go to a country that already has communism.
3: No, that's no fun.
1: No, you got to come in, and you got to take control, and you got to get that democratic socialism in. I see you've got a Joy Behar clip on.
3: This is great. She's such. I mean, she's just such a fucking imbecile. It's just incredible.
7: Trump refused to sign a bipartisan housing bill that would help build more homes and low.

0: I used to love to write, back when I fronted a band, sometimes I'd write parody songs. I can't find the lyrics, but I wrote a version of Lion Eyes by the Eagles. But the refrain was Stupid Eyes. You can't hide your stupid eyes. And I wish I could find that, because that's her. She has the most stupid eyes. They're like two open windows. There's nothing there. Nothing.
1: And we all know that there's a decent amount of these folks that are being paid, which I'm going to put, you know, the Candace Owens in as well. There's people on both sides being paid to say really stupid shit, to lie to you nonstop, to sow confusion. Mm-hmm. You know, even with things like the Charlie Kirk trial.
0: Yeah.
1: I saw right after one of the days, Benny Johnson, who I don't know. I just get the feeling this guy is a charlatan.
0: Yes, I do too. I don't trust him.
1: Yeah, and I don't know why. I can't tell you why. Yeah. I don't know enough about him. It's just his delivery. There's something about him.
0: He's a little too smooth and chummy and friendly. Yeah, yeah.
1: So it's setting off the red flags. I can't tell you why, so I don't understand. I agree. That's less, you know, of a damning report. But after this evidence was shown in the courtroom, he was coming out on the full court press like, why are we even still doing this? Why hasn't he changed his verdict, you know, that he was going to, why isn't he pleading guilty? Oh, what's this? Why are we even going through this process? It's like, fucktard, we're going through this process because that's the process. You know, that's part of our system. And when you start going, we don't need to give people their full trial. We don't need to give people the reasonable doubt. It doesn't have to be until proven guilty. Then fuck you, Benny Johnson. It's very concerning to me when people on either side are like, no, we have to just, this is enough. Let's hang on.
0: I don't think Benny's that bright. I don't.
1: That may also be true. So he may be another one getting paid. And they're like, well, there was this great video that showed him, the Tyler Robinson character, taking the shot. It's like, well, that's fine. That's dandy. But I know what could be created with AI today, too. So...
0: sure.
1: You have to be very careful with any of this to make sure, like, I don't know, they showed this, boyfriend, you know, the furry Lance Twiggs.
0: You can't make these names up.
1: I know.
0: Lance Twiggs, holy shit.
1: Right? He wants to get rid of his twig and berries. I don't know what's going on. But I don't know if what they're showing from this guy was coerced or if he was paid or if that's AI. We go through all of this to try to get a preponderance of the evidence. And it's very concerning to me early in a trial when anybody on either side doesn't want to have the process go through the steps that it needs to go through. That's part of what makes this country not a banana republic.
0: Sort of, yeah.
1: So while I think the guy is guilty, everything that I've heard from everybody that I would trust appears to show that he is guilty.
0: Mm-hmm.
1: You still have to go through the system. I'm glad I'm not the only one that looks at this guy going, something ain't right.
0: Well, my answer to you, Darren, is not always. Because after you play this Candace Owens Orbits Saturn clip, you'll realize you've missed a fuck ton, my friend.
1: Let's finish this, Joy Behar. Is there anything else on here?
0: Finish, Joy. Yeah.
2: Democracy and affordability, in my opinion.
3: Yeah, I agree with that.
1: Yay, in my opinion. Yay.
0: In my opinion.
2: They have bastardized the word, and now they're going pulling people commies. It is the sign of a sinking ship. The Republicans are going down the toilet, and they know it. So they're pulling out these stupid cards like they're calling Democrats communists. Give me a break.
1: No, the Democrats are calling themselves communists, yes, you dumb bitch.
0: Mandami is, yes, the warmth of collectivism. She's a fucking imbecile.
1: She can't be that stupid. This, again, is ABC. This is Disney. They are paying for this. And again, there's somebody, there are fucking lawyers from Disney in these women's ear while they're doing the show. This is being fed to them. This is okay with them because there was something, what was it? We carried it on the show a few months back. There was something Sonny Hostin or Whoopi said that all of a sudden was like, no, you're going to have to back that off.
0: Right.
1: You can almost tell exactly what was happening with, oh, no, let me be clear and point out that I'm not saying this, this, and this.
0: Right.
1: It shows you, Disney, ABC, this is the...

0: message they want out there.
1: Oh, definitely. Oh, yeah.
0: And this goes along before we get into the Candace thing, just from a article that I had seen, which didn't really surprise me in any way, shape, or form. But this was, and people be, with the conservative group, the Media Research Center, MRC, found that Apple News and Google News published zero stories between November of last year and May of this year about the Plattner controversies.
1: Zero.
0: Zero.
1: Wow.
0: Apple News and Google News.
1: Not surprising at all.
0: So where do people get their information from? That a lot of them from those two sources.
1: A shit ton. Yeah.
0: And it's like, I don't know why Apple would be on them. Again, they're a hardware company, but these are people they hired to do their, you know, let's run our news segment. I don't even know why you have a fucking news segment.
1: Well, yeah. I've never been an Apple fan, so.
0: I like the hardware. Don't like the lunacy.
1: Yeah.
0: You know, that's, but this is it. When you look at things like this and you're like, well, why do people believe what they believe? Because you are flat out lied to by people like Joy Behar, which is blessed and paid for by ABC News, Disney Corp. And then you have the major online sources that people would get their news, average people, who are just completely making stories disappear. It's amazing. Yeah.
1: But I mean, you know, Google is absolutely a lefty commie outfit.
0: Oh, yeah.
1: And they think Apple is sort of part-time. And they just make me puke. I mean, you know, like I said, I've never been a fan of this stuff, but they had a TV ad about, say, 2, 3, 4 years ago. And it was, do you remember this? It was like lauded and probably won awards. It was everywhere. And it was like, it was set at the, at Apple headquarters. And there's a big conference room, this massive fucking thing, and all these dweebs sitting around it. And they're waiting for Mother Nature to arrive. Do you remember that?
0: No.
1: Oh, yeah. It was fucking retarded. And Tim Cook was at the center of it. And she's kind of, you know, clocking along the campus there and making trees disappear and doing all kinds of Mother Nature-y things. And I thought, what the fuck is this? It's just like, really? It's the world's, at that time, I think it was the world's most valuable company. It was first to break a trillion, was it not?
0: Yeah, before NVIDIA beat them.
1: Yeah, so they're who they are.
0: Very weird. Then again, weird. People sell things in weird ways.
1: Yeah.
0: So we have Candace. Is there any setup to Candace Owens?
1: Yeah, well, you know, you're talking about the thing, the Charlie Kirk thing, and you know, the trial and what's going on. And I think this guest that Candace Owens had on her show really settles all questions quite convincingly.
2: I didn't know Charlie Kirk. I never met Charlie Kirk, and he came to me in my dream, which was weird, and I was worried because I was like, I don't think I'm doing enough for this investigation because, you know, I don't only work on Charlie Kirk. I work on multiple other things. So it's like I've got a small team and I'm like, I don't think I'm doing enough. There's so much smoke in here and I have to like maybe try harder. So I go to sleep and he comes to me and I don't know. You tell me if that's like Charlie. He hugs me for some reason, smiles, and he's like, you're doing just fine. I never knew him personally, but he was smiling and he hugged me and he's like, you're doing just fine. So I remember like just asking him like, who killed you? So I did. I was like, who killed you? Like, that would be easier to tell me like who killed you. And you know what he said? He said the same people that killed JFK.
3: Wow. You had this in your dream.
2: In a dream.
0: Wow.
1: So there you go. You know, I mean, I used to like, I still do like Candace Owens. She's a great looking girl and she's very articulate and, you know, interesting, but she's lost her fucking mind. And this, of course, is some type of psychic or dream, whatever the fuck. And, you know, she met with Charlie and he said the same. And Candace is supposed to be a journalist. And I think it was incumbent on her to say, well, did you get any specifics out of Charlie? Like, because everybody that shot Kennedy or was involved with is fucking dead. Yeah, pretty long dead.
0: Yeah, there's...
1: So which ones are they? But no, she didn't do that.
0: It's very concerning. And I mean, the podcast whole ecosphere of all of this is just so much caught up in speculation at the very least. And by speculation, I mean people talking out of their ass with zero facts.
1: Yes.
0: Which I don't think we've ever done. We've never sat here and gone, well, Larry, here's what might have happened. You know, there's no reason to do that because you're not adding anything factual to the story. You're just guessing.
1: I'd like to guess more, though. It's fun.
0: It is fun, but it's not really that useful as far as information. No. And these podcasters have unlimited time. I mean, as far as 24 hours in a day, and it seems like they want to fill almost every moment of it. And once you're on YouTube, you understand that it is, you got to fill it with shorts. You got to have new content every day. There's a reason why Bemrose's favorite Pac-Man does like 40 videos a day and Midas Touch does like 100, because this is what feeds the beast. This is how you rise to the top. This is how you make your money. So you need to have so much content, and you just don't have content. So you begin lying, you begin speculating, you begin rehashing, and there's really, once you get to that point, there's no desire to get to the truth, because the truth isn't going to make you as much money, because most of the time the truth is not as sensational as your conspiracy theories.
1: Yeah.
0: It's much harder to find. It's much harder to prove. And I agree with Adam and John on No Agenda. The whole podcasting thing has really gone down that rabbit hole.
1: Well, I think it's in the process of an implosion, and we just haven't seen or figured out where it's going next, because, you know, this bullshit, it's become, I guess, what is the phrase? Internecine warfare, you know? And so it's Megyn Kelly saying fuck you to Candace Owens, saying fuck you to Tucker Carlson, saying fuck you to Nick Fuentes, and that Sean Ryan idiot. And it's just this circle jerk of people sniping at each other on slow news days, and even on fast news days, about saying I'm wrong, she's wrong, I'm right. You know, it's a total fucking shit show. And so when I think that when things degenerate to that stage, usually something sort of comes along to restore some semblance of order. What that is or might be, I don't know, but I kind of feel like it's headed that way, because it's just become stupid. So fucking stupid.
0: Yeah, and it's people on both sides. It's very rare to be like, hey, this is somebody that I know. If they're releasing a video, Victor Davis Hanson is one guy I can come up with, that if he releases a video, one, it's usually going to be pretty short and to the point, and he's not going to do anything but give analysis of things that are fairly clear to be factual.
1: Yeah.
0: But most of these other people, it's just like, nope, we got 18 hours to fill, so let's make some good shit up.
1: Yeah. It's just so stupid. Really, so many. Like, I saw a thing. This guy that used to be part of Ben Shapiro's outfit, Jeremy Boring.
0: That's a great name.
1: Who I knew from in L.A. And of course now he has a podcast. And it was crazy. I watched, I don't know, maybe 10 minutes of it. It was him and four other guys just basically shit-talking Candy O. You know, like, really? Is that what you guys got to rap about? It was really like, what the fuck? You know, I mean, she's good grist, I guess, but is that what you're going to do? Is there anything more substantive than that? But
0: no, because they were probably not doing what we did, which is like, we're warning you that by getting this information that is not accurate, you are now going to make decisions. You are now going to get spun up. You are now going to get yourself involved. Possibly, I mean, when you go to like the anti-ICE things with Alex Pretty and Renee Good, it's like, I fully believe they got spun up by these kind of people online and thought they were being good warriors, even though the information they were fed to get them all spun up was bullshit. And it has an effect when you buy into this kind of stuff. The alleged line from Tyler Robinson on why he killed Charlie Kirk was, I was tired of the hate. which is ironic, isn't it?
1: Isn't that? I'm tired of hate, so I'm going to kill somebody.
0: Uh-huh. But I mean, this, and he, I believe he believes it, you know, that he was doing the right thing because, again...
1: But, you know, you look at a guy like that. I mean, I suppose, is it going to be a televised trial or whatever? Do we know?
0: I know there were some cameras allowed in, but I know there was also part of the video and stuff that was being shown that they're like, well, this was only shown in court. So I think it's just, if there are cameras in there, it's only a few things that are getting out. It's not like the OJ trial that it was must-see TV.
1: Yeah, but unless it's some fucking MK Ultra game, you know, he just, the guy can't be that bright. He just can't. I mean, just, even to say something like that is fucking moronic.
0: Yeah.
1: And so he probably is too.
0: Well, and your DNA is on the bullets allegedly, and, you know, the text messages. It seems like they used not any, as far as I can tell, maybe I'm wrong, but it seems like he used just the regular texting part of his phone, not like Signal or one of these encrypted things. When his lover Twigs said, like, oh, well, you weren't the one that killed him, right? Oh, yeah, I was. Like, really? You're doing this on a text message? Do you not know anything about how these things are? It's basically a postcard.
1: Right.
0: You know, you're not being encrypted end to end. Your phone company is going to have records of this. You cannot deny you sent it, blah, blah, blah.
1: Right.
0: But it is. People are fucking ignorant. And I thought this little bit here kind of explains part of that. This is a Glenn Beck, not bloviating too bad, though.
1: Okay.
4: What was the thing that was punishable by death if you did for a slave? During the slave trade, what was the one thing you could not do? Teach them to read. Because being able to read is the key to freedom. Okay. The number of Americans who read keeps going down. Less than half of all adults in America read a book in 2022. Just one book, less than half. Every year that your child gets older, the likelihood that he or she is going to read goes down. 30% of adults can't read multiple pages and paraphrase it or tell you what it means. 30%. Can't tell you what they've just read means. There's a staff member at Harvard who said that asking students to read is like arbitrarily withholding information from students by forcing them to get it through its more difficult medium. Go home and read this. He's saying that is like withholding information because they don't do it.
1: Sure.
4: So here's what we're looking at if we don't start to read. We're going back to the time when the elite read for us and told us what it was all about. And then I guess a government agency or AI can tell us what the Declaration says or the Constitution. Well, stop, and they can paraphrase it and post it on X. I mean, what could possibly go wrong?
1: Hello?
0: There we go.
1: What does he mean we're going back to a time? That time is now, Glenn. What the fuck do you think the internet is? Really? What is he talking about? It is right now. It's been now for at least 10 years.
0: There is certain, well, you have the ability to still get sources and read, but most people don't. I mean, we are down that path of who are you listening to? I mean, some people are listening to us, which is you really shouldn't listen to us for, you know, anything but entertainment. But that's kind of what we've been talking about for this whole run of the show with media, which is... And I give Glenn Beck credit. He was the first person and really the only person I ever remember in his position, even before he was a podcaster, when he was just on TV, that was like, don't believe me. Do your own homework.
1: Yeah.
0: Which you should. You should never be like, oh, I listened to Benny Johnson said this, so it must be true. Or, oh, Glenn Beck said this. Or Candace Owens said this.
1: They do their own homework. They hear the bullshit on Apple, and then they double-check it with Google. It must be true.
0: Right. Well, this is the problem.
1: Of course.
0: Like, where do we get the information? I mean,
1: he's talking about as if we're headed that way. No, we're there right now and have been for quite some fucking time.
0: Well, I think we're heading to the point where people will not actually even be able to read. We know we're getting everything spoon-fed to us information-wise, but... People can still read. I think most, well, I guess maybe not 30%.
1: I think I disagree. I think most people read very tenuously. They're not really, you know, good with it. You know, I was thinking of getting a boat because I'm, you know, on the water. You know, I've always wanted a boat. And I took a fucking course to get my Connecticut boating license, and it was a Zoom thing, right? It's like, yeah, it's goofy. So a Zoom thing, and we're probably, I don't know, maybe 70 people in the fucking thing, you know, and so the guy that was teaching it, kind of to check and see who's paying attention or who's not taking a leak, he would ask various people, you know, on the spot to read, you know, like the headline or whatever, the, you know, the bullet point from the slides he was displaying, right? And these people were, you know, from like, there was a 14-year-old kid in the group, and there was a guy that was probably older than I am. And it was incredible how almost all of them had to fucking stammer and figure out words that were more than three syllables. And I thought, holy shit, yeah, illiteracy, it's a real fucking thing. They were not comfortable reading out loud.
0: Well, you have kids that just are pretty much out of high school and college. How bad was it for their contemporaries?
1: Yeah. And, you know, and my daughter who's teaching now is just,
0: you know, God,
1: agog at the shit that gets handed to her by fucking college students. Just gobbledygook. And then the other thing is so often it's fucking AI, which she can spot in a sentence. And say, I'm not accepting this. What do you mean? It's AI. No, it's not. Yes, it is. You know, it's fucked, and it's only going to worsen because of this AI shit. I mean, if cell phones were a fucking curse on the world, AI is like the you know, the final the final measure. You know, DEFCON 5.
0: You know, or it's great because learning now has to be in class, no electronics. So if you take a test, you're either writing physically into a blue book like we used to have to do back in the day.
1: No.
0: Or you have to orally interact with the teacher in class and answer questions based upon your understanding. Yeah, because everything that can be typed now, no, this is it. They're just like,
1: it's never going to happen because what got us here really was fucking COVID.
5: It's not safe to go to school. Do it to Zoom. Zoom, Zoom, Zoom.
1: Right? Well, guess there's always another COVID, and now it's explosive diarrhea.
0: I haven't caught that. I mean, I had a stomach.
1: Oh, yeah. You haven't seen this explosive diarrhea shit? It's in 47 states.
0: Man, I've been hoping to get it.
1: Wash your lettuce and your strawberries, baby. Yeah. You don't want to be, you know, rockets coming out of your ass.
0: I'm only going to be eating frozen foods that were frozen before COVID.
1: That's really? The only safe explosive thing diarrhea is the new fucking COVID. And when that wraps up, it's going to be something else. Sure. No.
0: But that would be the only way. We talked a little bit about the determining what is AI writing on this week's Grumpy Old Ben's. Yeah, there was a Grumpy Old Ben's on.
1: Okay.
0: The other day, I'm like, hey, it was Friday. We did a Grumpy Old Ben's. Ryan Bemrose and myself. And the AI thing, if you can tell it's AI writing, you are doing the bare minimum and not even trying to hide it. Because I talked about there are now models that people are training to write like Ray Bradbury or Mark Twain or Stephen King. So the whole being able to determine that was only going to be good for a short period of time, which again, if people are cheating, they don't want to put any effort in. So I get that. But for people that know what they're doing, you're not going to be able to determine that. So you are never going to know if somebody actually did an assignment unless you talk to them one-on-one. And if that's not going to happen, yeah, we're going to have a lot of people graduating high school and college without even basic skills, which this is, I think, what Beck is talking about. It's not just the fact that they can't read. They're going to be unable to fend for themselves in any way, shape, or form because they're going to be simpletons. Idiocracy, yeah. I guess, DigiGuru, is actually where we're going.
1: They're already simpletons, and their crutch is in their back pocket, and it's a fucking iPhone. You know, 35% of high school graduates, as of 2024, right, so it's 2 years ago already, are not fully literate. 65% are not fully literate.
0: Wow.
1: 35%, only 35% are fully literate. That's fucking terrifying. And that was 2 years ago. The numbers aren't going up, and they're not going to. So, yeah, it is Idiocracy. It's right fucking now. It's not coming. It's here, and it's been here.
0: Why aren't we billionaires? Because we are literate. Why aren't we making money hand over fist because all the dummies don't know how to do anything?
1: Well, that's, you know, it's a good question. As far as literary goes, I think it doesn't matter anymore because, you know, as your pal Matt Damon said, I mean, movies have been dumbed down for the imbeciles now, for the three screen idiots who cannot pay attention.
0: Yeah, but what about the heart surgeons?
1: Yeah, well, that's the worst of it, isn't it? Yeah, it certainly is.
0: I mean, it's very interesting that
1: it's you know, I was talking to this guy on the beach over the weekend, and this dude had he thought Lyme disease, right? And that can fuck you up. I mean, that is no fucking picnic. And, you know, I'd see him last summer and he was, oh, I feel like shit, this, that, they're giving me all this crap. So I hadn't seen him since last year. And I saw him over the weekend and fucking guy looked great, man. He's like, he looked like he lost, you know, probably 50 pounds and took 10 years off his age. I said, hey, man, you look super. What's happening? He says, well, it wasn't Lyme disease. Really? Now, he gave a quick rundown of what the medical profession had put him through. You know, one battery of fucking antibiotics and then another one. And this went on for like 4 or 5 months, no improvement. And then one said to him, well, I'm going to install like a fucking pump on you to shoot, you know, antibiotics into you for like 3 months straight. And at that point, he said, fuck this.
0: That's so one step too far.
1: Yeah, so he knew a guy that was a bigwig medical professor and doctor from Yale, and he called this fucking guy and said, listen, here's what's been going on. And the guy said, holy shit, that doesn't sound right to me, right? But I'm not the guy, but I know the guy that who is the guy, and I want you to call him. I'm going to set up whatever, so, right? So he does this. This guy examines him. I don't know what the fuck he did, blood tests, saliva, whatever it was. And he said, you absolutely do not have Lyme disease. You have a form of arthritis. And most of his problems had been in one knee. And so he looked so great because he had his fucking knee replaced. Arthritis gone. And he's moving around. He can exercise again. He's not overweight. Kaboom. So this is incredible. This is not in fucking East Timor, right? This is fucking Connecticut.
0: Right.
1: And the doctors are fucking imbeciles.
0: Well, Lyme disease began up there, so everybody's just like,
1: it was engineered by government. There's no doubt it was engineered by government over there in Plum Island.
0: Gotta be Lyme disease. Oh, you live near there? Okay.
1: Yeah.
0: You're in Connecticut. Lyme disease. But the problem with a lot of this stuff is they try to verify it by how you react to a treatment. And if you give the wrong treatment,
1: yeah,
0: things get worse.
1: Yes.
0: Antibiotics are no joke. That's
1: no.
0: They can do bad things, including making tendons snap. That's why I forgot to ask Ben Rose if he was near the time he was taking the antibiotics for his meningitis when his foot had like three tendons pop. Because antibiotics, they tell you, that was on the warning label on the antibiotics. Wait. My wife took recently for the sinus infection, like, yeah, do not exercise because you can pop tendons. It's like, what?
1: Holy shit. So they just weaken the flesh or though?
0: I guess.
1: Wow. God almighty.
0: I know, medical science, isn't it great? Get rid of your sinus infection, but pop all your tendons.
1: Yeah. So scary.
0: It's like, it is not fun stuff, but the world as a whole is just getting to where people don't understand basic things. It gets even worse, of course, when you bring a bunch of immigrants into an area that don't speak the same language. We have the internet, so we have the greatest communications of all time. It's not really the way things are working out.
1: No.
0: You know, people just don't really understand. They don't really have to. They get licenses often for big rigs, and they kill a bunch of people, and it's all... Yeah. You know, in the name of decent. I mean, speaking of Democrat socialists, I guess we should throw this one in here, too. This was Democrat socialist Rashida Tlaib. I mean, what a piece of work.
6: Look at this rooms, motherfuckers. We ain't going anywhere. Political structures that I have to work in, that we all are surrounded by, was built on slavery and genocide and rape and oppression. Real change doesn't come from the cowards and warmongers in Congress. It comes from the streets. It comes from all of us mobilizing and seizing the power to resist and fight back. Russia is the compass in this country. Now we're in Congress, and we're every corner of the United States.
0: Yep, they're in Congress because people elect them.
1: Mm-hmm.
0: Yeah. As I think it was Adam Curry the other day on No Agenda that was talking about, hey, what people also don't ever point out with these Democrat socialists, they're open with what they want, which are things like, well, we don't want a president anymore, need to abolish the Electoral College, we need to get rid of the Supreme Court. This is not like, hey, our guy will be better than your guy or gal leading the country. Nope. They literally want to tear down everything. They don't want criminals to go to jail because that's not right. Because, you know, these criminals, they had ancestors that were treated poorly. So,
1: well, that's not the real. The reason behind that is they are the fucking criminals.
0: Yes.
1: And so, but believe me, when they do get, when they seize power, as she stated, and that's the objective, we'll be the criminals and we'll be going to jail.
0: Yeah. You got to be very aware of this. And again, if you're so fucking stupid, you can't read or understand what's going on around you. This is how your homes get taken from you. This is how you're taxed into oblivion, which we're seeing in Illinois. I keep seeing the things from the guy running against JB Fat Fuck Pritzker, like Illinois, number one in taxes, number one in cost of living, number one in all of these things, because we live in a socialist / communist state that's being run.
7: Full of women. Like, I need to fill your audience seats.
8: I'm too busy. So, and I know that central.
7: You don't sound very busy with a strike going on. Like, I'm trying to. We're trying
9: maybe
7: to pitch
9: she's
7: over
9: busy.
7: Here some ideas.
9: Just because she's not an actor or a writer.
8: I haven't had a job in 3 months, and I have 4 jobs I'm looking at right now, and I do more non-union, and I do background talent. So all I'm saying is everything.
7: No, that's perfect. And I need people for audience members. Like, I need a variety of diverse women ranging from like Lizzo size to extremely Kate Moss heroin era.
8: Because nobody's listening to me, and this is just an odd phone call. So I highly apologize, but I can't help you. Okay.
9: Okay. Love you.
7: All right. Thank you so much, ma'am. Wow, she was fucking. I was trying to fucking. I need audience members. Like, I need audience members. This is ridiculous.
9: She was getting stressed out by that.
7: She was getting like a little scared, honestly.
9: Very stressed, yeah.
7: She was stressing a little bit, which I feel bad. I don't want to ruin the lady's day.
9: Well,
7: we're not. I'm not here to piss any Karens off.
9: Do you want to call? Let's call this third one.
7: Let's call a third one. Maybe they won't hang up on us.
9: Yeah. Well, I was going to say I don't want to say the name because then it'll be something I have to bleep out. So. But these were all recommended from that first text we got from the casting. Remember Lavender?
7: Yeah, I remember. Yes, Lavender, which I still think about her voice every day. Lavender, what a sweetheart. What a doll.
9: Yeah.
7: Helping us out over here.
9: Now, she was pleasant. That lady was.
7: Yes, Lavender was pleasant. Even though she couldn't help us, she was still very pleasant.
9: Yeah. We could call that same lady back.
7: Oh my God, she would lose it. We should say we're two different people. She would lose it, man. All right, let's think. We could pitch like for background actors. Like someone really fat. Someone who's fat. Like really fucking fat. I don't know. Maybe okay, we work with Lizzo and we need new backup dancers because clearly she abused the rest of them, the ones she has now.
9: I haven't followed that story, but I've heard it briefly mentioned by Tim Dillon and No Agenda and all kinds of people.
7: Oh, well, yeah, no, it's hilarious. She's fucking a whale herself, but then, you know, she tells her background dancers and her backup dancers what they can and cannot eat. She, like, apparently forced them to eat, like, fucking bananas out of hookers' pussies and stuff, which I actually did in Amsterdam. I went up on stage at a sex show when I was like 20 or 21, and I ate a banana out of a sex performer's pussy, but I did it of my own accord. Like, apparently Lizzo was just like shoving like these women's heads in like random women's pussies. Like,
9: I've eaten a banana off a musical instrument, but I did it off my own accordion.
7: That's funny.
9: Not really.
7: That's really funny. That's hilarious. Was this the same lady?
9: No, I'm not calling her back.
7: Oh, okay. I was going to say, please, we're harassing the lady.
10: Met with her casting. You've got Robert.
9: Hi, Robert. We were recommended this casting agency by a woman from Central Casting. We were just calling maybe to talk about the strike, pitch some we need some shows that we're working on. We need those casted. I'm here on the line with my associate, Amy Kirby.
7: Hey, how are you, Amy?
10: I'm good. Now, I'll tell you, with the strike, we've got it's slim pickings. It's rough for me, especially. I don't do a lot of non-union.
7: Okay, that was gonna be my next question. So you just answered. All right, so you don't do a lot of non-union work. It's mostly through SAG and AFTRA. I'm believing, right?
10: Yeah. It's these times are tough, but they gotta, and if they make more, I make more. So I guess it's, in the long run, it'll be okay. Hopefully. I do know a guy. He's kind of a freelance guy, and he does deal with non-union people.
7: Give us his information?
9: That actually would be great. So it's like a workaround. We don't even have to deal with all the bullshit from the, pardon my French. Oh, shit. Sorry, I have a shot caller that I'm... It's a long story.
7: It's a long story. I'm trying to improve my business partner's vocabulary so that when we speak to network execs and we speak to casting agencies, and essentially when we're just doing business deals, he speaks a little bit more professionally. That's all.
10: Did you say a shock caller?
9: Well, yeah. Yes, well, a shock caller. And it's I'm trying not to say the word L-I-K-E, but sometimes I get to drinking, my anti-Semitism comes out, and it thinks a certain slur is that word too, so I get shocked doubly. I'm glad you thought that was funny.
10: I'm friends with a lot of Hollywood, so
7: amazing.
10: So
9: you said you might have another recommendation for somebody.
7: You said you might have the information of a person, like a freelance, someone we could do little work around with around the strike, because it technically wouldn't be crossing the picket fence. It wouldn't be crossing the picket line. It would just be like running around it.
10: Well, I mean, strictly speaking, they can't do their job. They can talk about what their next job is going to be after the strike. But to be honest, most of the talent that I represent is not, they're just kind of taking vacation right now. They're not wanting to deal with anything while this is all going on. They're kind of just like, hey, we're just going to, take the time off and not worry about it. But yeah, Carl, I got his card here. Carl can take care of you. If you get him, this is actually, I believe, his cell. But like I said, he's not with a big agency or anything. He's kind of more freelance.
9: Okay, let me get a pen. I'll hang on.
7: Sorry, my phone muted for a second. I can hear you boys again.
9: He's going to give us the number and the details to call Carl. You said his name is Carl?
7: Oh, perfect.
10: Carl.
7: Got a great pen
9: here. Hang
7: Carl.
9: On. Let me write down the number here.
10: Okay, you ready?
9: Yeah.
10: Okay, so it's LA. It's 213.
9: Okay, all right. Cool. Well, do you think he'd be okay if we call him right?
10: Sound like,
9: would be he be okay if we call him right now? Or
10: he's got an accent.
9: Oh,
10: so
9: okay.
10: maybe y'all near each other or something. I don't know.
9: Oh, do I have an accent too?
7: Is he available right now? Like, do you think if we call him like right now, he'd be able to speak to us today?
10: I cut out there for a second.
9: Thank you for your help. I have the number. We're just going to go ahead and give him a call then.
7: Thank you so much. We really appreciate it.
10: Okay. Yep. Sounds good.
9: All right. Well, we have a lead. Okay. Let's see.
7: Yeah. For some reason that my audio cut out for a second. I couldn't hear anything, but he's such a sweet old man and he laughed at your kike joke.
9: You said it. I guess you can say it. You have the N-word pass.
7: I'm allowed to say it. I got the pass.
11: You got Carl, who am I speaking to?
9: Carl? Oh, sorry. This is Bob Genskin. So I'm here on the line with Amy Kirby. We just had another
7: Carl,
9: casting agency
7: doing?
9: Give us what? Your number to maybe cast some people in the show.
11: Oh, you're looking for some talent?
7: Yes, yeah. We're looking for some talent. We need we have a few shows in the works. And of course, obviously everything's at a standstill right now with this goddamn strike. And we were just speaking to one other casting agency and your name popped up and we got your information. And it's technically not, you know, crossing the picket line. It's kind of running around it maybe just like a little bit or walking around it. Because like we're kind of in a tight situation. We got to make money too.
11: I don't represent any SAG after yet. And
7: amazing.
11: No, we don't have to worry about none of that. All right, so let me get over to my desk. Hold on a second.
7: Take your time.
11: It is hotter than a witch's tit out here. Whew.
9: I thought the expression was colder, but I guess out in the West Coast they maybe have a different hotter than. Sorry, I don't mean to nitpick your book, Kevin.
11: I don't know how much. I always like. Have you seen the movies and like you know with the witches and they're all hot. Like Nicole Kidman was hot. And
9: yeah. Did you cast any of those movies?
11: No, I'm small potatoes. I'm retired, and I just do this a little bit on the side, get a little bit of extra income, you know.
7: Amazing.
11: Supplement. So, yeah,
9: well,
11: we had
9: a couple. You're not in any position, it sounds like, to end the writer's strike or the acting strike, but maybe we could tell you kind of what the show. Oh, shit. Ah. Maybe we can tell you. So, sorry, I know it's a long story.
7: We know that you're not in the position to end.
9: Oh, Amy, you cut out there.
11: Amy, where'd you go, Amy?
7: Higher up or something, just like to end the strike, just like get it, like get these people, you know, off the streets, back to work, get these like studios back to producing some great content. I mean, we could always go, like, for instance, you got Fran Drescher, who's leading the strike. Have her become an actual nanny and see how much real nannies make, and then maybe she'll stop her bitching about. Maybe all these people should just get low-level service worker jobs, and then they'll stop bitching about how much Amazon or Disney.
9: Now, is this a show we need to cast where, like, we cast the nannies?
7: Oh, yes.
9: Kids?
7: That'd be great.
9: Maybe? Yeah. Oh, shit.
7: That'd be great.
11: Okay, so what exactly are y'all looking for?
9: So we
7: have a few ideas. I'm going to let my coworker take over.
9: Well, I was thinking, we still have been looking just long and hard for a circumcised host with a lazy eye and just a goofy demeanor.
7: Like thick glasses?
11: Are you joking with me?
9: Well, actually.
7: No, see, I'm a devout Jewish woman, and so any man in proximity of me, I feel more comfortable if he is circumcised.
11: Oh, all right. Okay. That's going to be an odd one to ask, but most of these performer type folks I deal with are very open about that sort of thing. So,
7: if they just take a few dick pics for their portfolio, and then you could pass that along to us, that'd be great.
11: I'm sure at least half of them would love to.
9: Hollywood.
7: Sure. Yeah. I love that.
11: Boy, y'all are fun.
9: How can we get the ball rolling on like a couple different shows or what? We just need to cast.
11: Well, let's. So you said I'm writing this down because I'm gonna have to look in my files, and they're all in a file cabinet on paper.
7: We really appreciate that you're taking your time to help us because I know everything's kind of at a standstill at the moment. So we really appreciate it.
11: I do have one feller with a lazy eye, but I hadn't talked to him in about 2 years yet. I don't even know if he's still working.
7: I mean, lazy eye, that's a television jumping point. That's a start.
9: That's further than we've made it so far in this hunt for a lazy-eyed host that's circumcised.
7: Yeah.
11: Yeah, when you got something unique like that, you can actually get some work because if a particular person like you nice folks are looking for something like that, then you can, you need somebody with the lazy eye. You can't really fake that very well. Brad Pitt,
7: you can't do makeup. You can't.
11: Right. Brad Pitt did pretty good in 12 Monkeys when he was playing the crazy feller. But yeah, I'm writing this everything down. I'll tell you what. Do you have an email that I can get back in touch with you?
7: Yes.
11: Because it's going to take me a little while to look through with those particular. You said a Jewish feller with a lazy eye. Is that what you said?
7: Preferably, it doesn't have to be Jewish, but just like circumcised, like it just any, it just lazy right. eye, circumcised, just because I feel more comfortable when the men around me are circumcised. God forbid he whips it out, like we all know these Hollywood types like to do. I don't want to see an uncircumcised one.
11: All right. Well, I mean, you know, you got to work with what you're comfortable with. And if you're in charge of the show, I mean, yeah, but if you can get me an email address, I can shoot it right over to you once I find something.
9: So, like, my email address has kind of been overrun by spam. Is there any way?
11: I can just call you back if you give me your number. And I tell you
7: That'd
11: what,
7: be great.
11: I've actually got another guy. He's got a little bit more of a roster than I do. He's a little more aggressive on getting folks signed with him. Like I said, I'm retired. I just kind of do this here and there. His name's Mark Lancaster, and he's over. I can't remember the name of his outfit, but
9: got more of a roster. Do you think you could have him call us, or we could call him, or
7: yeah, could we get his information as well?
11: Can I call you if I have someone who might work for you? I'll give you a call back. Is this number good? The one on my phone here?
9: Yeah, that's going to be 865-465-6271.
11: Okay. Yeah, that's the one I've got.
9: Okay,
11: yeah, that's what I got on my phone here. I'll give you a call back if I can get a match, but I don't think I will. But Mark, like I said, he's got a big old roster, and I think maybe he can help you out better than I can. Would you like his number?
9: Yeah, beautiful. I already have my pen and paper here. I'll just write his number down. Give me 1 second. Okay, I'm ready for that. So is it a sell or a All business right. or?
11: I want to say, I don't even think he has a business phone, to be honest. I think it's his
9: okay,
11: cell phone these days.
9: Okay, that's fine.
7: Yeah,
11: he's always out and about.
9: All right, what's that number there?
11: It's a 213 number, and it's
9: All right.
11: Okay, wait, did you hear him? I said 6.
9: Okay.
11: That's the last 4 on it. Did you get the whole thing?
9: 6.
11: Yep, that's the no 5.
9: Ooh, I'm glad I asked. Okay.
11: Yep.
9: Okay.
11: 5.
9: Okay.
11: All right then. Well, I'll give you a call back if I find anything.
9: Okay. Well, we'll give him a call right now. What did you say his name was again? It was Lancaster.
11: yeah, Lancaster. Mark Lancaster. He just goes by Lancaster. He's one of those guys.
9: Oh, he goes by the last name. Okay, cool. I like that.
11: Yeah.
9: Like Cash, like Johnny Cash. Yeah. I go by Cash sometimes.
7: Beautiful.
9: All right. Well, we'll give him a call. Thank you so much for your help. Shit.
7: Thank you so much.
11: Bye-bye.
9: Bye.
7: Oh, he was so pleasant.
9: Yeah.
7: He was so pleasant.
9: It's kind of weird how he didn't sound like he was from L.A., but, you know, maybe, I don't know.
7: No, he sounded like he's from your neck of the woods.
9: Should we call? Shit. It shouldn't count when I say it in that context.
7: No, I don't think you should. I don't think it should be counted in that context. But I don't think the algorithm can, like, decide the context.
9: And I have this collar. My neck is too big for this collar. It's cutting off circulation in my head.
7: Maybe you should get a cock ring that shocks you. Maybe that'll be better for you.
9: Should we call Mark Lancaster?
7: Yes, let's call him Mark. So we call him Lancaster. We don't call him Mark, right?
9: Oh, we call Lancaster. We call him Mr. Lancaster?
7: Okay. Mr.? No, I feel like it's too formal. Just
9: okay.
7: I don't know. Lancaster. All right, we'll say.
9: Okay, well.
7: We'll say.
9: What are we going to tell? Are we going to ask him?
7: I don't know.
12: Hey, you got Lancaster.
9: Hi, is this this is Lancaster?
12: Hello?
9: Hi, yeah. We just talked to a gentleman who recommended
12: Lancaster
9: me.
12: Lancaster here. Hello?
9: Yeah, we just talked to a gentleman who recommended we use you to for casting. We have a couple projects we're trying to cast. Bigfoot show.
12: Oh, yeah?
9: Game. One is a movie that all the big feet turn. Like, Bigfoot gets cloned. So he escapes from prison because he murdered his wife. And it's like a coming-of-age story.
12: Hey,
9: and then Bigfoot gets...
12: Pardon. Hey, give me just a second. It's kind of loud out here. Who is this?
9: Sorry, this is Bob Vinskins. I'm here on the line with Amy Kirby, my associate.
7: Hey, it's Amy. How you doing?
13: Hey. Hey, Amy. And Bob? Robert or Bob?
7: Yes, and Bob.
9: Bobbert Brinskins. Sorry, Bobbert Vinskins.
13: Okay, then. What are we looking for exactly?
9: Well, the Bigfoot movie that ends up being a real-life game show at the end is definitely one where Bigfoot kills his wife, escapes from prison, coming-of-age story, then he gets cloned by a mad scientist, and you have 100 people in Bigfoot's costume.
13: You pull up my leg!
9: No, this is, and it's a serious movie, by the way. It's
7: no,
9: not
7: this
9: funny.
7: Is a serious project we've been working on for a while, and I think we're at that point.
9: And there's nothing funny about it, quite frankly.
13: No. I mean, there's money in that stuff. I just didn't know if you would just, this is some kind of prank or something.
7: Well, listen, we're here trying to make some money.
13: If you're serious, let's start over. I didn't.
7: We're here to make deals. We're here, Lancaster.
13: Yes,
7: we're here to make some
13: money. Yeah, no, hey, that's why we're all here. We're all here to make money.
7: Work around this whole strike.
13: Yes, it's bullshit. Pardon my language.
7: I agree. I'm on the same side as you. I think it's complete bullcrap. So.
9: Bull crap. Yeah, that's better. I like that better. Bull crap. I like that better. Let's use that.
13: Yeah. So okay. You said it's a movie, but then it ends up being a game show?
9: Well, it's a real game show at the end of a real movie.
7: It's kind of like a Truman Show, a little bit like scenario. It's like a real game show at the end of a real movie, but like it's not like a game show. It's in a movie.
13: Okay, so part of the movie is a game show. But the game show is real.
7: Yes.
13: Is it like that jury duty show? Is it like that jury duty show where everybody's in on it but one dude?
7: Similar. This would be
13: okay. You're looking for actors or?
7: We
9: need hosts. We need hosts big time.
7: We're looking for a host. We're looking for hosts.
9: But also background. Yeah.
13: Oh, so like a game show host. Okay, yeah. Game show host is easy. They're not union for acting, so that's easy. I got some names for that.
7: Now back. Tell us that today. Thank you for a piece of useful information. I appreciate it.
9: We spoke to a lady earlier, and she didn't seem to know what was going on with the strike at all.
7: Yeah, we spoke to someone a few minutes ago, and she had no idea what was going on. She was extremely rude. So thank you.
13: Hey, I'm just gonna tell you something. And just as between us, a lot of the people in my business are real dumb.
7: You are correct.
13: They get lucky grabbing one or two big names, and then they coast off of that. I mean, you think about it. You're getting 10% of a $20 million movie deal. That's a good chunk of change right there.
9: That's like $250 million.
13: Yeah, I haven't been that lucky. Yeah. So here's the problem. I'm out and about right now. I don't know if you can hear the sounds behind me, but I'm not at my office. Can I give you the number of my office? And you talk to my little guy there. His name's Jim. And
7: Jim.
13: He can put you in touch with some people that can handle this.
9: Okay, hang on.
13: But yeah, I'm taking so many numbers today.
9: I feel like I'm.
13: All right. Sorry.
9: No, it's not your fault. How would you even know? You would have no way to know it. Nah. Sorry, I'm getting shot. I just shot color. Long story. Okay, I got the Jim.
13: Yeah, it's Jim Delgadio. That's his name. But he just goes by Jim. It's you know how it is.
9: Okay, and is that going to be a LA area code or?
13: It's the 242. Sorry, okay. No, not 242. Four. It's okay. Start over.
9: All right.
13: No.
9: Let me cross that out.
13: Four.
9: No worries.
7: Yeah.
13: I don't know where I got 242. Okay. You ready?
9: Yeah.
13: 424.
9: Six.
13: Yeah.
9: Okay. Jim. What was his last? Oh, it don't matter. Jim.
13: Just ask for Jim though. Just ask for Jim and tell him Lancaster.
9: And this is your office. This is the guy that works at your office. You're just out of the office right now.
13: Yeah, he's there now. I'm out and about. I'm out in the city. So,
9: Okay. Well, we'll call him right now then, because I think they're probably going to be closing here in a little bit. So I'll give him a call now. Thank you so much for your help.
13: He hangs out at the office. His apartment sucks. So he actually just hangs out, and we got a couch in there.
7: I love that.
13: His
7: apartment sucks.
13: His apartment really sucks. He lives with like two other dudes, and he prefers to hang out at the office. It's much more peaceful there.
9: Okay. Well, Amazing. We'll give him a call.
7: Thank you for letting us know, Jim.
9: Well, thank you so much.
13: Hey, I look forward to working with you.
9: Hey, love you.
7: Absolutely, Lancaster. Thank you so much.
9: What in the world is going on?
7: Dude, I'm dead. The accents on these men are amazing.
9: All right.
7: Each one has a different accent. This is great. Like
9: Jim, right?
7: Jim.
14: Hello. Hi.
9: Hi.
14: This is Jim.
9: Oh, this is Jim. Hi. This is Bob Vinskins. I'm here on the line with Amy Kirby.
7: Hi, it's Amy. Okay. How you doing, Jim?
14: Good, doing good. What can I help you with?
9: Well, we just talked to, I guess it was your boss, Lancaster.
7: Lancaster. We just got on the phone with him. Mm-hmm.
9: Yeah, and
14: that's the boss.
9: And we're trying to get some casting done for a couple different shows. We pitched him in the Bigfoot show. We really want to get a guy with a wonky, lazy eye that's circumcised and it'll just have a bit of a goofy demeanor. We want that for sure.
7: And we heard that main show hosts are not union associated, so it's going to be very easy to get someone. That's what he informed us, and then gave us your information. Well, so, like my co.
14: Just depends on the game show. If it's scripted, if there's a scripted element, it's kind of a gray area, but it's, we'll deal with that as we go. So, he says two separate things. It's a Bigfoot and then a game show.
7: So I think my associate was a little unclear. So it's a movie. We're doing a movie about Bigfoot. The premise has Bigfoot in it. But then part of the movie, like the ending of it, is a real life game show. So the game show is real and also exists in the movie and in real life. But it's part of the movie. And we're looking just for a few background actors, audience members to fill up that audience, and in particular, a host. However, we have a few requirements for this host because we need him to be with a lazy eye, which you can't fake. It has to be a real lazy eye, and circumcised. I'd prefer a circumcised host.
14: I prefer him circumcised too. I think we'd have to ask most, we don't normally get that information. When we are,
7: I mean, just like a few dick pics in the portfolio would help. Beautiful, thank you.
9: Give me a old rub and tug, maybe just kind of feel him up, like what happened to Terry Crews. Remember when Terry Crews got felt up? Shit. just do that. Just do what they did to Terry Crews and figure out who has this.
7: I feel like I think women like molesting men is still like a gray area. So I think I could like feel him up and make sure there's no foreskin.
9: Or gay men molesting other men.
14: Hmm. I don't know about all that. That's your thing.
9: Brings us to a scientific or rather philosophical question. Can you tell if someone is circumcised or not just by feeling through the pants? I guess it depends on the pants. Maybe yoga pants, yes. No. Jeans, khakis, probably not. You can't tell.
14: Okay, so I've got down that circumcision is required and a lazy eye is required.
7: Yes.
14: Yes, lazy eye. That's asked for more than you would think.
7: Yeah, I know. It's a little particular. We're a little particular, but it's for this specific project. Yeah. We have very specific
9: We're a little picky or
7: pricky.
9: Have you?
14: Yeah. And this is just for the host of the game show. That's a real game show that you're producing, but it's also part of the movie.
7: Yes. Yes. Absolutely.
14: Yes. Okay.
9: So what can you do for us?
14: Give me hold, please.
9: Oh, did we get put on hold?
14: I don't have a little bit. Sorry, you're on speaker because I'm typing.
7: Oh, no, all good. Thank you so much, Jim.
14: Well, thank you for calling. Okay, so I've got the information into our database. And you said your name's Amy and I missed the gentleman's name.
9: It's Amy Kirby and my name is Bob Vinskins, or Brobert for short.
14: Who are you with?
9: Brobertttt.
14: That's a lot of T's.
7: Yeah, his parents unfortunately were addicted to drugs.
14: I don't know if I'm feeling super comfortable with this. Now, you said you needed background actors. Sorry, also.
9: Well, yeah, we do need background for sure.
14: Okay. How many do you think you'll be needing? Because those are super easy to get.
9: Anywhere between 5 and 500, really.
14: Oh, okay. So, I mean, you're trying to fill a studio audience?
9: Yes.
7: Definitely we need to fill a studio audience.
9: Now, let me ask you this. Now,

0: like actualize and realize, and the strike kind of put a thorn in our sides, and we're finally getting somewhere. So I'm sorry if it seems like a prank, Jim. It's not.
1: Okay. Okay, we don't do extras. If they don't have any speaking lines or the possibility of speaking lines, then you're going to want to go with extras.
0: Okay,
1: And
0: for a
1: typically,
0: studio
1: when someone
0: audience, I'm
1: needs,
0: gonna need extras.
1: yes, it's a studio audience, you're going to want extras because if they don't have speaking lines, obviously they don't have to be SAG-AFTRA, and there's a lot of people, and we just don't like dealing with them because they just, I don't know.
0: No, I get it. It's a
1: I can
0: headache.
1: give
0: I
1: you, no,
0: absolutely
1: hold on. Now,
0: understand.
1: I've got a gentleman. I do have a gentleman with a lazy eye. I'm unsure if he's circumcised, but his name is David. So,
0: Okay, sounds Jewish, so I'm hoping for a circumcision.
1: bodes well. Okay. Do you have a website or email or anything that I can send you a link to?
2: My email address has been hacked, I think. It's not working. Is there any way you could
1: Oh.
2: have them call us or we call them or something like that?
1: Sure, I can get David. Okay, your number, it's the
2: Shit.
1: 865-465 number.
2: That is the one.
0: Yes.
1: Okay.
2: It's because we're
1: I
2: out
1: will
2: of
1: have
2: Knoxville,
1: David
2: so
1: and
2: it's a we that's why it's 865. It's
0: we're based out of
1: okay. Well,
0: Tennessee, so yeah.
1: I will tell you, area codes don't even matter anymore.
2: That's
1: Because
0: true.
1: everybody's got a cell phone, and yeah, when you
2: True.
1: move around, you keep your number. And oh yeah, okay. So I'll have
0: Yeah, my
1: David give you
0: cell
1: a
0: in
1: call here.
0: Tennessee is a New York area code, and everyone always looks confused at me when I'm giving out my personal cell, so I agree.
2: So,
1: Right. They're like, are you giving me a fake number, girl?
0: Yeah, for sure.
1: Yes, I've given out a few fake numbers in my day. Okay, so here's what we're gonna do. I'm gonna have David give you a call, and I'm gonna have him ask, should he ask for Robert or Amy?
0: Just ask for both.
2: Yeah, well, I mean, is it gonna be, are we caught talking in the next couple of days? He'll call or.
1: Oh, he is calling me all the time looking for work, so I'm sure he will be on it.
2: Oh, okay. Well, yeah,
0: Oh,
2: just ask for
1: amazing.
2: Bob Vinskins and Amy Kirby, Bob and Amy.
1: Oh, okay. And I'll tell you what, I'm going to put you in touch with Miss Jones. She does have extras, and typically the way extras work is she will put you on a list, and she has this massive email list of extras who do lots of movies, so they know the deal. They're not the amateurs, and she will just email blast out and see who's available, and then she can get you just she'll coordinate with you about a good time to send them over. They kind of just they you, she just tells them, hey, go here on this day.
2: Okay.
1: And then
2: Well,
1: they,
2: lovely.
1: the
2: That
1: people
2: sounds
1: just show up.
2: fantastic.
1: Okay, so her name is Miss Frances Jones.
2: Francis Jones.
1: Frances Jones.
2: All right. Are you giving her?
1: And
2: This is the contact for her. Okay, gotcha. Sorry, I was kind of zoned out for a minute.
1: this is her cell. It is 661.
2: 661.
1: That's like I said, that's her cell. And what time is it? Oh yeah, she's still around. She's at home.
2: Okay.
1: She's a night owl, so she doesn't go out until about 11.
0: Perfect.
2: All right.
1: Okay,
2: Well,
1: well,
2: thank you.
1: I'll have David give you a call if he's interested. I don't think he'll have a problem with the circumcised thing. Just talking to you about it. I don't know if he is or not, but
2: Well, we'll make him feel real comfortable when
0: I
2: we bring
0: mean,
2: it up
0: it's
2: to him.
0: by
1: Okay.
0: going by his name, David is a very Jewish first name. I'm a Jewish woman, and so I
2: Well, it could be
0: think that he
2: pronounced
0: is
2: David.
0: circumcised.
2: You never know.
1: Can
2: It's
1: I
2: some.
1: could so can I just ask why that's a requirement?
2: Well, it's because for if it's going to be on HBO or anything like that, there's a very strong likelihood that he will be
0: And
2: nude.
0: so for me,
2: Likelihood counts? Fuck!
0: For
1: What?
0: me,
2: Sorry,
0: I
2: nothing.
0: don't know about my coworker, but for me, like I said, I'm a Jewish woman, and we all know how like these actors, these Hollywood types, they like to whip their dicks out once in a while. And for me, I just feel more comfortable if there's men
1: Well,
0: around me. I
2: Jesus.
0: would prefer
1: David's
0: for him
1: not
0: to be
1: like that.
0: circumcised.

0: Sir, are you
1: No,
0: okay?
2: Sorry, Evan. This whole thing is shot call. It doesn't matter. Yeah.
0: Okay, well, give Miss Frances Jones a call.
2: Frances Jones.
0: And Miss Frances Jones, yes, that's her stage name.
1: Beautiful.
0: But she is the ringleader of the extras, is what we call her.
2: Oh. All right. Well, we'll give her a call then. I have the number, okay. So. All right. And then David might be calling us back at a later date. He tell him, feel free to leave a voicemail for us, and we will get right to it.
0: Okay, I sure will.
2: All right. Francis.
0: Thanks for calling.
2: Francis Jones. Thank you. You're very pleasant. What is going on?
1: This is the most information I feel like we're getting pranked. I feel like we're getting pranked, to be honest. And like, honestly,
2: you think
1: I feel really bad for Jim. I feel pretty bad for Jim.
2: You think we're getting pranked?
1: I think we're getting pranked.
3: Hello.
2: Hi, is this Mrs. Frances Jones? Miss Frances Jones? I'm
3: Mrs.
2: so sorry.
3: Miss Frances Jones, how are you today? Who am I speaking with?
2: This is Bob Vinskins and Amy Kirby.
3: I'm sorry, what's funny?
2: Not sorry, I'm just... Nothing. Somebody was telling me a really funny joke.
3: Are you looking for a job? Are you looking for to be an extra in a movie or something?
2: No, we're trying to hire extras.
1: No, we need extras. So we need extras. We're on the opposite end of that. Hi, Miss Frances.
3: Oh, okay. Hold on. Let me get somewhere more quiet. Okay.
1: All right. Thank you so much.
3: All right. So how many of my drag queen friends are you looking to cast?
2: Sorry, okay, we're actually looking to cast some Bigfoots and a host for a game show.
3: Are you talking about a Sasquatch?
2: A Sasquatch,
1: yes.
2: Yeah.
1: Yes, we are.
3: Oh, Lord, what kind of show are y'all putting on?
1: We're producing a movie with a game show. It's around, Bigfoot's in it. Let's just say we need a Bigfoot. We need someone to play Bigfoot. And then we need a live audience. We were recommended that, since it's a non-speaking role, we call you.
3: Oh yes, I have many of my friends like to be extras in movies. Let me. How many do you need? Do you need like maybe 20 or 30?
2: Oh well, they would be extras, and as I actually talked about this with Monster Cash scene, but they will be. It will be 2 days of shooting, and by that I mean they will be dodging live ammunition. And so.
3: Oh Lord!
2: Well, it's
3: what kind of movie are y'all doing?
2: Well, it's a. So Bigfoot is in. He escapes from prison because he killed his wife. He didn't escape because he killed his wife. He's in prison because he's killed his wife, and then he escapes. It's like a coming of age story. Then this mad scientist captures Bigfoot to harvest his love juices.
3: Has this project been greenlit? Is this an indie project or is Hollywood producing this?
2: This is an indie.
1: No, this is an indie
2: project.
1: This is indie.
2: It's Indian. We're filming it in India.
3: Lord, no! I don't have nobody in India.
2: Well, we'd fly them out.
1: But
2: we'd provide
1: we
2: free.
1: Them?
2: We'd
1: can
2: give
1: we
2: them snack
1: them
2: packs and
1: like,
2: juice pops.
1: They have passports, right? I assume they have a passport. And if anything, we'll pay for the passport to be made.
3: I'm sure they do.
1: Perfect.
3: I'm sure some of them will be up for it. You looking? How many are you looking?
2: Well, just one host and several extras. We need an audience and several Bigfoot.
1: So, yeah, several audience members with non-speaking roles. Big feats? I don't know.
2: Is it like cacti, like big fi?
1: I don't know. I don't think that's relevant right now, Bobbert.
3: Yo, it's crazy.
1: We need a few audience members. Those would be non-speaking. And then we need a few big feet, like Bigfoots. Like just, you know, and I'd prefer
3: if they
1: had the body hair.
3: Okay, so they need to, are they going to be wearing a suit or do they just need to be a bear? Do they just need to be hairy, I mean?
2: they're going to be wearing suits. We have a bunch of suits.
1: I just, for myself, I'd prefer to look at hairy people.
2: Well, at first I had this one Bigfoot suit and I thought we could just green screen a bunch of actors playing Bigfoot differently and just hyperimpose them. But then I figured, fuck it. Screw it. I bought several hundred of the same costume so that we can make it a real thing instead of having to green screen one actor as multiple big feet. Big
1: yeah, I think it'll look better. I think it'll be a little bit more authentic now, that way, but yes.
0: I don't know if I can do 100.
1: Can we do maybe 50? Do you know, like, 50? Maybe, like, around 50? I know 100 is asking for 50, a lot. Maybe 50.
0: How tall?
1: Hold on, over six foot.
2: Or a midget with stilts.
0: Over 6 foot. Now, I got a couple midgets. Now, hold on. And they prefer to be called little people, by the way, just so you know.
2: I deeply apologize, Miss Jones.
1: A lot of little people are out of work because, you know, Snow White decided not to cast the dwarves. So I guess maybe we can give them jobs.
0: Mr. Peter Dinklage thinking he's the Mr. King of the Dwarves, and he comes around here telling everybody they can't get no job with no Snow White. Oh, I got my blood boiling.
1: No, I'm sorry. I apologize, Ms. Jones. I did not
0: mean to do that. No, it's fine. It's fine. It won't you. I got friends who are little people, and they were going for that, and they didn't get it.
1: That's horrible. That breaks my heart to hear that. That's horrible to hear that. That's that. So maybe what we can do is take away the extra roles. Like, for Bigfoot, usually it's a traditionally tall person. So maybe we could just screw over tall actors this time, and we could hire little people on stilts, if that's a possibility.
0: Little Bigfoot.
1: Yes, little Bigfoot. Amazing. Genius.
2: It's kind of like a play on that movie, The Big Short. Remember that? The Big Short with Christian Bale and Steve Carell.
0: I'm unfamiliar with that one.
1: Not a good one. That's, you don't need to watch it.
2: It was about the financial housing crisis in 2008.
0: Now, I think our list has about, and these are non-speaking roles, right?
1: Yes, non-speaking.
2: Okay. Maybe grunting. Maybe non-speaking, but maybe a little bit of grunting. Does that count?
1: Well, the audience members, the live audience is non-speaking, though, Bob.
2: Well, yeah, they'll be laughing, and the Bigfoot will be grunting.
1: Mm-hmm.
0: As long as it ain't written lines, it's not written. Speaking role. Yep. Noises don't matter. Noises don't matter.
1: Perfect.
0: I'm on my little computer.
2: Thank you so much
1: for your help, Miss Jones.
2: Miss Frances Jones.
1: Miss Frances Jones. That's right,
0: Miss Frances Jones. Woo! Miss Frances Jones. So, I will get in touch with my people, and I will see how many of them we can get over 6 foot or below 4 foot.
1: Yes, yes.
0: Correct?
1: Correct.
0: Over six, below four. All right, and I don't deal with anybody that has lines now. So if you said something about a host, I'm sure the host will be speaking.
2: Yes.
1: No, the host is a whole completely different. My coworker, my associate is a little bit confused. Like, we were told that you only deal with non-speaking extras. The host is a completely different ballgame.
0: Yes. Okay, well, I will send out a list. And if you have, do you have a website or email I can get in touch with you? Are you on Telegram or anything like that, maybe?
2: I'm on Twitter. My associate, Amy Kirby's actually, she is on TikTok. But I don't know if you can send an email to TikTok. Can you do that, Amy?
0: Well, I mean, I could just send a message. I'm not huge about talking on the phone.
1: You could DM on TikTok. I know that. You could send some DMs.
0: Yeah, I think so. I normally just watch the people dancing.
1: Same, me too.
0: And the UFO video.
1: Oh, yeah, those have been coming out.
0: All right, well, I will get in touch. Let me get those information. Twitter, you said X?
2: It is X now, that's right. You know what? Who's going to be reaching out? You're just going to be messaging. You know what? Let me give you my email. Shit.
0: Okay.
2: What was I saying? Sorry, I got shocked.
0: What?
2: Are
0: you doing electrical work?
2: Nothing that dangerous, but something even stupider. Yeah.
0: No, never mind. Well, yeah, you probably wouldn't email. I was trying to cook some dinner.
1: Yeah, let's just get the email to Miss Frances Jones so we can stop. We can get this ball rolling.
2: Okay. You sure you don't have, like, somebody we could just call? Or just give me your... I already have your number. What am I thinking? Fuck. Ah!
3: I'm trying to think of anybody else. Now, there's, if I give you another number, then they're going to be my competition. I'm trying to get these people work.
2: Oh, right.
3: they normally give me some back. You know, I give them some money, and they give me back a little bit of it.
2: All right. So, let her off the hook. She already figured it out.
3: All right. Amy or Barb, whichever you prefer to go
1: Jesus
3: by.
1: Jesus Christ, see? I knew it. We were getting pranked, you fucking asshole. I knew this was a prank.
2: Yeah.
3: Barb.
2: Barb,
3: I got a question.
2: Oh, yeah.
3: I got a question, Barb. How far back have we been pranking you?
2: That's a real mind fucking.
1: What do you mean?
2: Every time you've ever been on a show. It's actually,
1: are you serious?
2: We've been pranking you this whole time.
1: Wait, are you serious?
2: No.
1: What do you mean?
3: Ever since Robert Mayweather, 5 calls ago, it has been me.
2: Yeah.
1: Jesus fucking Christ, I hate you guys. That was a complete waste of my time. You just wasted an hour of my time.
2: I figured you would call it out a lot quicker than you did, but once you said, I feel like we're getting pranked, I was like, okay, she's on to it.
1: No, because I was like, every single accent, I was like, I feel like we're getting pranked. Like, it has to be. Like, a prank. It has to be.
2: No, but not only that, but every time you've ever been on the show going back for the last 3 years, it was all Midas you were talking to and me.
1: No, I'm confused.
2: No, that's not actually true.
1: Wait,
3: no, I was Robert Mayweather. I was Robert Mayweather and Carl Stevens and Mark Lancaster and Jim Delgadio and Francis
1: Christ.
3: Jones.
1: Well, yeah, your last two accents weren't that good.
3: Yeah, I know. And my voice was getting tired.
2: Yeah, you had to do a lot of talking.
1: No, wait, but were you Lavender? Like, were you Lavender?
2: No,
1: were
2: but
1: you also
3: Lavender?
2: Lavender was this girl we talked to.
3: Oh, okay. No, I was not Lavender.
2: I was joking when I said that. Barb's, I was joking when I said that every episode you've ever been on, it was all me just doing the voices. Today was the only day that happened.
1: Okay, because I was about to literally, like, go cry in the shower if it was. Like, you were going to completely break down my psyche. Like, you were about to break down my entire psyche.
2: Oh.
1: Yeah, I felt like after like the second fake accent, it was a prank.
2: Yeah, mentioned it after about the fourth one, and then I was like, okay, she's right before Mrs. Francis Jones.
3: She probably
2: started
3: thinking about it on the second one, yeah.
2: Yeah.
3: Like, okay, so Francis Jones, I had a much better voice planned, but it is like 95 degrees in my studio right now because I had to turn the air conditioner off to make a couple of the calls. It got really hot really quick in here, and I'm just... Whew, I'm sweating, but it was fun.
1: Insane.
3: Nice
2: was fun.
3: To meet you, Barbs. I'm Midas, host of Midas Pod and Fun Fact Friday with Leela and David.
1: Nice to meet you.
4: Lowering your vibration and jacking your louche.
2: Are you jacking your louche?
1: No, I'm not jacking my louche. That's hilarious. I mean, great voices.
2: Sorry, I don't know why I still have the sad music going on. That was back from when you were talking about having a mental breakdown in the shower.
1: Well, yeah, because I'm going to have... First of all, I'm a woman, so I'm always on the verge of a mental breakdown. Second of all, y'all might push me to a fucking mental breakdown if every single episode I was on was a prank.
2: No, that was just for today, but no. I should have let you go on believing that.
1: Yeah, that'd be horrible. That would have been horrible.
2: I'm taking the shock collar off. That's the real prank.
1: No, keep it on. Keep it on. I hope you turn it up to 100 now. Turn it up to 100%.
2: It only goes up to 99. I had it on 69. That was the highest I've had it on. But I'll have it back on tonight for Antarctica 2. That will be in about an hour and a half or so from now. We're doing Antarctica 2 with Noah. But yeah, thank you, Midas. Thank you, Midas, for just doing the...
3: No hard feelings, Barb.
1: No.
2: I'd love that idea of pranking the pranker, but
1: that's hilarious.
2: You think you're pranking, but then you're actually getting pranked. But
1: it's a mind fuck.
2: That first lady we called was actually real.
5: I'll go back and listen to it. I was sitting out here practicing.
1: The
5: my...
1: one that was a total cunt.
2: The one that was like, I'm going to hang up. I got to. What was crazy, Barbs, is she kept saying, well, I need to hang up. And you just kept railroading her so hard that she stayed on the phone for another like 2 minutes.
1: I know. I ruined that poor woman's day, probably.
2: Yeah. Ugh. Well,
5: y'all.
2: That was fun. Thank you, Midas. Fun Fact Friday and coolguy.fyi coming soon.
5: Yep, coming soon. Y'all have a good one.
2: See you, Midas.
1: Amazing.
5: All right. Thanks. Bye.
2: Barbs, thank you for indulging.
1: I'm fucking dead. I'm fucking dead. I'm dead. I should have known that the fucking accents were fake.
2: Because we decided, I was like, he needs to, if you don't pick up on it soon enough, he has to just keep getting wackier and wackier with it. And by the ending one there, his voice was like, I'm glad I don't have the collar on anymore.
1: Well, no, I was just trolling. At that point, I felt like Miss Frances Jones was a troll. I felt like she was a troll. At that point, I felt like, that she's not like a black fucking transgender lady.
2: I think his plan for that character was he does extras, but they're all drag queens.
1: Amazing, yeah. Wow. Amazing. Ooh. No, that's great. I really hope that not every episode I've been on was a prank.
2: No, it was just that one. And it won't do it. Now the bit's been ruined, so we can't do it on you again. We'll have to do it on somebody else.
1: No, please don't do it on me again.
2: You're going to be on to it every time from now on.
1: No, but thank you so much for having me on. That's kind of funny, though. Like, that halfway through, I was like, I feel like it's a prank. I feel like they're pranking.
2: As soon as you said that, I messaged Midas, and I was like, all right, she's on to us. We gotta let her off the hook.
1: Get more ridiculous.
2: Yeah, right.
1: Get more ridiculous. Let's see how much longer can we fucking keep it going.
2: Damn,
6: that's a cold-ass honky.
2: Barbs versus the world on Twitter. Not Twitter. Why do I say that?
1: Well, it's called X now, or it's like Threads, whatever the fuck it is.
2: You're banned on Twitter, YouTube, Facebook, Instagram.
1: I'm not banned.
2: I was just quoting from the Nick Fuentes thing last show we did.
1: Oh, yes. I have a Threads, Barbs versus the World, but I don't know how to use it. But if anybody wants to follow me on that.
2: Isn't it just Twitter for,
1: it's like sickle Mark cell, Zuckerberg's not sickle cell. Twitter.
2: God damn, I didn't mean that. What's the word? Smooth brains. Well, now that just I don't know why those two words got confused. I'm going to have to edit that one out.
1: Smooth brains, yeah.
2: Yikes. But yeah, thank you, Barbs. Barbs, obviously linked in the show notes as always on YouTube and TikTok. And now Threads, Barbs versus the World, BARBSVSWORLD.
1: D, yes. Thank you so much.
2: Thank you, Barb.
1: If you want to send me the link to this, I'll pop it up on my TikTok also.
2: Oh, okay. hell yeah.
1: Yeah. I don't know if that
2: TikTok
1: like,
2: can
1: helps,
2: do things that
1: know.
2: Long.
1: What?
2: TikTok can do things that long? We're sitting at just over an hour. Can you do like an hour thing?
1: Oh, no.
2: The link
1: I
2: to
1: what
2: it.
1: What I can do is just like the I link. See. Like if I you see. Want to give me the link to it, I could like to like literally like just like make a little video about it. Like talk about pranks and then like throw up the link.
2: Beautiful. Well,
1: yeah,
2: I love you. Everybody loves you. Thanks so much.
1: No, thank you so much. That's a mind fuck, man. That's brilliant.
2: I'm glad you appreciate it. And everybody tune back in an hour and a half, Antarctica 2 at podtard.com. 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We need some boostograms in this motherfucker. 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Get George Soros a cut of that, or whoever owns PayPal now. It's not Elon.
1: Who owns it? I thought it was still Elon.
2: He founded it. I think Soros owns a big stake in it now. I can't. He's not the owner.
1: Oh, that's scary. Oh, that's scary.
6: Oh, oh, oh, Soros.
1: Amazing.
2: All right, Barbs. I'll holler at you soon. We'll do a full show.
1: Thank you so much, guys.
2: I promise I won't prank you again.
1: No, it's okay. Honestly, now I'll expect it. So I'll bring my A game. Now I expect it, so I'll bring my prank A game.
2: See you, everybody. Boost.
1: Bye, guys.
2: Boost! Now you understand why I was like trying to be so specific on the time, because it all hinged on me.
1: Yeah. No, I got that. No, I understood why now, because I was like, oh, no, that makes sense. But like, no, honestly, I think it's fucking hilarious, y'all. Like, that's a big mind fuck, because like at one point I'm like, this can't be real. But I'm like, these people keep talking to us. I'm like, this can't be real. But like, I'm like, but also it's Hollywood, so it could be real. You know what
2: right.
1: I mean?
2: Yeah.
7: Oh, God. Well, dummies, you just wasted another amount of your non-precious time listening to Abs in a Six-Pack. When are you going to stop? You know, there's very few of you. If this is like a hands-on-a-hard-body thing of trying to figure out who'll be the last person to actually listen to this show, it's a lose-lose proposition. By the way, he asked me to do this. The head moron who makes the show. Ha! The secret is, I think he's the biggest moron of all. It would indicate that you're a bigger moron for listening to his show. However, I think somehow that's not true. He actually is a bigger moron than the rest of you. Anyway, go outside. Read a book. Ride a bike. Take a walk. Go walk a dog. Go kiss somebody. Whatever there is, I can think of 1 million things to do better than listen to this dumb, crummy show. Abs in a Six-Pack. Well, I bet for most of you, you're half right. This is Master Shake. Do something with your lives.
8: Where are our drugs?
9: Yeah, the drugs.
8: I sold the drugs.
9: Good. Give us the money. Now.
8: Spent the money. Spent the money on these sweet-ass kettle drums. Look at these. Those are trash cans.
9: Trash cans, Cricket.
8: Oh, these are trash cans? Then why do they sound like this?
10: Sold our drug money on 2 garbage cans?
8: No. I did some too.
9: Yeah, we can see that. Is there any left?
8: Yes, there is some left. You guys are yelling like crazy and I can't commute. Oh, don't do all of it though, because I still gotta write the 7th act. It's kind of all up here.
9: Cricket, come on, back to the bus.
8: Let's go. I'm not going anywhere without these kettle drums.
9: All right, bring your trash cans.
10: Oh, yeah, don't forget the trash cans.
8: I'm bringing the trash cans. Watch this.
11: Okay, last taste.
8: One more.
11: Last taste.
8: That's it.
11: Last one.
8: That's it, because we're almost out of it.
11: Yeah, we can't do this. Mm-hmm. All right. Okay. Now here's the plan. I'm going to cut it with flour, mm-hmm. All right? I don't think the mom's going to know the difference,
8: you
11: right?
8: You sure it's going to work?
11: Yeah, because people do it all the time. I think this will trick them. That's too much, huh?
8: That's too much.
11: Okay,
8: okay.
11: Oh,
8: God, they're going to kill us.
11: No.
8: We're dead.
11: No, here's what we're going to do.
8: We're dead because of the flour.
11: We're out of here. Oh, we're going to skip down. We're going to go up to the mountains,
8: we're
11: right? We can't tell
8: mountains.
11: Anybody. We just got to go.
8: We got to get out of here, go. Charlie. Hey, they'll never find us.
11: Fresh start.
8: Yeah, we'll start over.
11: I like that. Mm-hmm. Okay, it's just going to be
8: it's
11: you.
8: It's going to be fine.
11: And me? Mm-hmm. And Peter Nincompoop.
8: Who's Peter Nincompoop? Oh, my God.
11: Okay.
8: What are you doing?
11: We'll try to stay sharp here, David, right?
8: It's just mostly flour.
11: I know, but if we do enough of it, it should still work, right?
8: Well, then, okay. Let's do a lot of
11: let's
8: it.
11: Let's go.
12: How you guys doing?
8: Mm, so
11: we're good. We're very good.
8: Oh, things are fine.
11: You guys look well. You guys look like you're doing really
8: absolutely.
11: Well.
8: Absolutely.
11: Hey, check it out. We got all the cocaine.
8: Mm-hmm.
11: Did you get the cash? Got the cocaine.
13: Well, listen, we might have bigger problems, okay?
14: Abs.

0: Warning, warning, warning. This episode contains an unacceptable amount of horrible puns. Listen at your own risk. You have been warned.
1: Hey, everybody. Post-production Chris here. I just figured I would give a content advisory ahead of time for this episode. There was a lot of really bad jokes. The level of puns was embarrassing. But I finally caved and decided to post the episode. We talked about Cocaine Bear, the movie. There's a long review of that. Spoiler alert, the Cocaine Bear did die at the end of the movie, but he had a proper burial. The movie was pretty crazy. How much coke did the bear snort during the movie? Who knows? But yeah, this episode was essentially public masturbation on my part, except with puns. And I think it deserves a far harsher jail sentence than public indecency. But if you talk about what happened to you in prison, that's a literal jail sentence. And if the story goes on too long, that's, I guess you could call that a jail paragraph. Anyway, here's the live broadcast for episode 188 of Abs in a Six-Pack, not episode 187. So this was not 187, this was 188, and it was O-Pun season. Yeah, as far as puns go, I guess you could say this was Abs in a Six-Pack magnum O-Puns. Ugh. Anyway, there's your content advisory. This one ain't for the faint of heart, but here it is, without further ado. Abs in a Six-Pack, episode 188, with Joe from OBDM and Barbs versus the World.
2: The three biggest crimes against humanity. The FBI murdering Martin Luther King Jr. The Holocaust. Abs a Six-Pack, episode 188. God dang it.
1: Well, you've been warned. Enjoy the show. If you dare. Or if you bear.
3: The 5 foot something range. Like, and if you're already over 6 feet, like, that's kind of like positions get a little difficult, or you got to like manage or maneuver. If you're 6'7", like, that must be kind of uncomfortable. Like, if you're thinking about it.
4: I mean, it's whenever I see like mutt dogs that you
3: awkward.
4: Can tell, it's like, well, yeah, it's like, think about like a large dog having sex with a small dog and you end up with that. In
3: oh, yeah. Anything that's like a chihuahua mix.
4: Work?
3: I'm like, how the fuck did this work?
4: Yeah.
3: Anytime someone tells me something's a chihuahua mix, I'm like, yes. How? How did this poor little dog just got like demolished and raped by this giant like German shepherd dog
4: right.
3: or whatever?
4: It's part Labrador, part Schnauzer. Wait,
3: literally,
4: what?
3: Like how? What? Excuse me? What did we create? Yeah.
4: Which one started it and how did it go?
3: Yeah, no, for sure.
1: Ooh, golly boom, it's Abs in a Six-Pack for episode 187, and this is a new live son of a bitch. Getting copyright strikes and riding our bikes. Here with Barbs, comedian. Barb wire, aficionado.
3: Commentator. Woman talking.
1: All around tater tot. Long time friend of the show.
3: Thank you for having me on again. I appreciate it.
1: Oh,
3: excited
1: I mean,
3: to be here.
1: I'm no Chrissy Teigen or Chrissy Mayer, but I'm like Chrissy Mayonnaise.
3: No, Chrissy Mayer definitely has nicer tits than you, I would say with that.
1: Well, I mean, you haven't seen mine, so.
3: You're right, I haven't, so maybe you're at a disadvantage.
1: And I'm here with Joe from OBDM, which is
5: hey.
1: Our big dumb mouth, obdmpod.com, personally, and I haven't admitted this publicly because we are on the No Agenda stream, but I think now I'm going to come out of the closet. I think OBDM is the best podcast on the No Agenda stream, beating out No Agenda itself. And I was afraid to say it for a while, but...
4: Oh, my God.
1: I mean, it has its hiccups like every other show, but less hiccups than No Agenda even. And they've been doing that for, well, OBDM, not to get into the history of it because I've talked about it too much because I'm a fanboy, but OBDM started a couple years before No Agenda started. Mike's been running that ship, avoiding icebergs for, 17 years?
4: Yeah, and it's been a vastly different show over the years and you go back.
1: Yeah, the old OBDM seems to be more like me. He'd be like just fucked up on air and fucking up and starting the show 28 minutes late.
4: You take 20 years off of that guy and how crazy he is now. I mean, just add booze and the stupidity of youth to that.
1: Well,
4: and you'll get an idea of what that show is. But I think it's come together. No, so it's a little better now, I suppose.
1: Right now, over me. If I can get half to where Mike's skills are with the soundboard and his just pristine audio quality by the time I reach his age, I'll be very proud of myself.
4: He does make it look easy. You've been listening, I take it, with you were on, actually, on Saturday with
1: us. Yeah, we had a full panel there.
4: As Cretched was, we did. Yeah, we got a little crazy there, talking over each other. You think it's hard with three people. It's very difficult with four or five, however many. The more you add, the more stepping on folks you get. But
1: we were going to have Cretched, seven people,
4: you know,
1: on that show.
4: Everybody else.
1: But yeah, Joe and Jin from Legit Bat bailed on that show. So it was going to be seven people. That would have been...
3: Oh, wow,
4: I mean, no offense against them.
1: Yeah.
3: That's a lot.
1: And Barb's has been on a Legit Bat with me and her, I believe.
3: Yes. He reached out to me recently. They both did. And I work so much, I forgot to answer people's texts, which I'm a shitty human, and I'm working on that.
1: As Samuel L. Jackson said,
4: you
1: on
4: see
1: Boondocks,
4: how, like,
1: I don't
4: Mike...
1: have time for something somebody typed with their thumbs, man. Sorry, go ahead, Joe. Come on, my
4: that.
1: Show.
4: I mean, people used to page. Yeah, well, I was just going to mention, because you talked about Mike and the soundboard and all that stuff. It is remarkable. If you're watching them on the Zoom, and you maybe be able to pick this up on Twitch, but I have the Zoom call up and I'll just watch. It's easier to see and gauge when people are going to talk and stop talking and so forth. When you're watching it in real time, the delay, it doesn't work very well. But you'll watch him working, and you can see him switching from screen to screen, keyboard to keyboard, and the way that he drops the sounds is, you know, he really does make it look easy. And Cretched, you know, tried to pull off some of this stuff. It's really difficult. You have to have a system. It's a lot of muscle memory. So, you know, Adam, all the folks who can do that, like, that is a special skill. Like drummers, you know, I could never do what drummers do. And we were talking about that. Was that on the show you were on, where we were talking about Def Leppard? And the one-armed drummer? Was that Saturday?
1: I don't know. I can't remember if I heard it or not.
4: I think it was.
1: Def Leppard.
4: Yeah, you were on. I think that was the show you were on. We were talking about
1: that was a bad joke. You can call me. I kind of bullshit that. I'm a cheetah. Dude, let me tell you this. I've been doing dad puns for since we saw Cocaine Bear last night. And I didn't as much watch the movie as much as make it unbearable for the guy sitting next to me who's here. He's my, he's out taking a breathing treatment.
3: It's a good movie. It was a good movie. It was very entertaining. Better than a lot of the other bullshit they put out nowadays.
1: I think the reason it was so good is because every movie is either a terrible superhero movie or a terrible horror movie or just a terrible woke movie. And those are the three genres
3: all,
1: now.
3: All around. All three. All around. Or sometimes just all three that they'll throw at you. It's horrid.
1: It was a good way for Ray Liotta to go out, I think. But it was...
4: That's what I've heard. And you also said that you said you made the movie unbearable. Did you mean to do
3: that
4: too?
3: That's a pun. That's a good pun.
1: Oh, dude. I kept thinking I ran out of every bear pun during that movie, and then something would happen in the movie. Like, I thought the bear was going to sing at one point, and I was like, oh, I bet he's a baritone. It was, like, retarded what I was doing.
4: God.
1: I mean, I was just like, the whole time, and I haven't been able to stop. Making bad dad joke puns is like crack. I'm just hoping that someone will come up to me and smack me in the face and get me to stop, because I've been doing this. I slept for 6 hours, and then I woke up and kept going with the bear puns. I barely made it through the day without, like, for 5 minutes without making a bear pun. Like I said, unbearable.
4: Oh,
1: yeah, it was terrible. But I gotta give that... I got to watch it again and maybe pause the movie a couple times.
4: You know what?
1: This is actually a true story.
4: This is great.
1: There was some people behind us in the theater, and one of them farted.
4: Uh-huh.
1: And I don't remember the exact details, but I made a joke about toot because it's slang for coke. So just every terrible joke you could think of.
4: Yeah.
1: I made. So for that reason and that reason alone, it gets bumped up from 7 stars to 9 stars. I give it a solid 9 out of 10.
3: Sounds like an experience, like a movie watching experience in and of itself right there. Mm-hmm.
1: It was like Mystery Science Theater 3000, except just the same bear-related pun, different variations of it for an hour and a half. But yeah, I don't know. Bear with me here. We're going to change topics because I could talk about Cocaine Bear for, you know, till the end of time. Y'all be in hibernation by the time we get done talking about it. Oh my God.
3: I was trying to think of a good hibernation one, but I don't think hibernation like sounds natural when you work it into like a sentence, unfortunately.
1: Well, somebody needs to stop me, or I'm gonna have bear puns for the next hour. So let's stop there.
4: I don't mind it. I'm trying to catch them all as they go by.
1: Like a bear catches a salmon.
4: I'm trying to think of ones with like, can you do something with like cubs or the mom?
3: Oh,
4: like
3: yeah.
4: Mauled.
3: Bear, honey, bear, something like honey. Like this. Honey trap. Honey,
4: yeah,
3: I don't know.
4: I like the honey. I like the Coke thing too. You said toot. A lot of people don't say toot anymore when they're talking.
3: I was going to say, I think that's, I'm a little younger because I didn't know that you could call Coke toot. Never heard that before.
1: It's great because it's a drug. Yeah, yo. Fart. I don't think
3: yeah, yo.
1: Another.
3: I know yayo, blow. Snow, like uh-huh. The little rock.
4: Nose candy,
3: clams. Booger sugar.
1: I think the first slang for Coke I ever heard when I was a kid was booger sugar, and I didn't know what it meant. And then later I was like, oh. Because I don't, let me know if you guys have ever done this in, Joe, if you don't mind me asking, how old are you? You're like 40? You can
4: 44.
1: Say 40 months. 44. Good number. Did Pixie Sticks exist when you were in like middle school, elementary school?
4: Yeah. We were snorting Pixie Sticks.
3: Oh, yeah. I used to snort Pixie Sticks.
1: Way before I'd ever heard of or knew about cocaine, at a Christian school in Toledo, Ohio, we were snorting Pixie Sticks. And
3: at a Jewish summer camp, we would snort them in our cabins.
1: Oh, my God.
3: When we were kids.
4: Oh, that's so stupid. We had candy cigarettes, too. If you remember
3: I
4: those.
3: Love candy
4: it would produce
3: cigarettes.
4: Smoke. Yeah, there were some that were gum and then some that were chalky. Yeah.
3: Yeah, there was like the candy.
4: There were
3: like,
4: two different kinds.
3: One was like, I remember just the one that was like kind of white and it was like really sugary and a little chalky.
4: Yep. Yeah, and then there was a gum that you could blow the powdered sugar out of.
3: That sounds so cool. I missed out on that. Aw.
4: Yeah. I do remember the Pixie Sticks just burnt your nostrils. I didn't get high. Imagine that.
3: No, you get like blue boogers afterwards.
1: I remember doing that once. It's kind of like the same reaction as I had that I was 13 the first time I smoked a cigarette and didn't try another one for 5 or 6 years. And I just remember it made me never want to try it again. And snorting a Pixie Stick made me never want to snort anything again. It was like, I don't know. Maybe I learned my lesson here. It's like when Bobby.
3: I did
1: Hank
3: not
1: makes Bobby
3: learn
1: smoke
3: my
1: a
3: lesson.
1: Whole
3: My mom always threatened to have me smoke a whole carton, and then she almost made me eat a cigarette, but then like she didn't ultimately because that's like child abuse, but she got pissed when she caught me like smoking in high school.
1: My parents somehow never found my parents were so innocent they never found out about any of the bad stuff I did. It was like I know I was so sheltered, but my parents were somehow more naive than I was just going to Christian school and all that.
3: Where'd you grow up?
1: Toledo, Ohio.
3: Oh, like, then Joe, where did you Toledo? Grow up, if you don't mind me asking?
4: You're an Ohio person. Me, where did I grow up?
3: Yeah, where did you grow up?
4: Cleveland. That's why I find it interesting that you're...
3: Okay.
4: Yeah, we're Ohio kids, apparently.
3: Did you guys like growing up in Ohio?
1: I don't know.
4: I find it to be one of the most boring places on earth.
3: I've never been. That's why I'm asking. And like, I have no desire to go there, and I'm not trying to like be offensive, but I've never heard a good thing about Ohio from people who've lived there on the internet or anyone.
4: No.
1: Well, it's getting exciting over there now. We got like chemical spills and trains.
3: Oh, yes. There's the airborne toxic event.
1: Yeah.
3: Whatever. Norfolk like
1: Tennessee
3: buying
1: sucks.
3: Out homes now?
1: The only good part, in my opinion, even though I'm biased because I live there, the only good part of Ohio is the Great Lakes, like right on the Michigan border with Lake Erie and all that.
3: It must be beautiful.
1: It's an ocean, essentially. You can't see from one side to the other. It looks like the ocean. It's pretty cool. You got Cedar Point.
4: What about you, Barbs? Where are you at? Where are you from?
3: Oh, you're gonna hate me. I grew up in New York City. I grew up in like Brooklyn and Queens. I had a very
4: I don't
3: strange
4: hate nothing.
3: childhood.
4: I don't got time.
1: You could never tell from the accent.
4: All right, that might be interesting.
3: Really, people always say I have a very heavy accent when I go down
1: I know
3: south to see my family in North Florida. Oh,
1: I
3: you
1: think
3: can't.
1: I've
3: That's a
1: said that
3: joke.
1: every time we've talked. That's why I was
3: Yeah, I think it's a joke. Sorry.
1: sorry. I said that accidentally.
3: Accident. I'll bear with you.
1: Please, someone just beat the shit out of me. I can't stop with the puns. I need to be punished.
4: Oh, God.
3: So
4: If
3: what
4: I
3: do you
4: quit,
3: have on
4: I
3: your
4: swear.
3: docket? What do you have on your
1: I got some
3: agenda?
1: kind of topical news. I know
4: Do you
1: there's
4: rub it
1: a
4: on your skin?
1: yeah.
3: Don't get put it in your eye. Don't get it in your eye.
1: Yeah. Well,
4: It's
1: yeah, that
4: topical. Yeah,
1: would
4: you
1: cause
4: don't put it
1: motion
4: in your
1: sickness.
4: eye. You put it
1: Yeah.
4: on like.
3: Listen, I've like gotten stuff in my eye that's supposed to go on my face. I don't know. Maybe not everyone's as stupid as I am.
1: Come?
3: So,
4: No.
3: okay, cum in your eye is
4: I've
3: the
4: done this
3: worst.
4: before. Okay. That's what she said, indeed. She just said it.
1: Wait, you've done
4: Yeah,
1: what
4: it's probably not
1: before?
4: good.
1: Done what before?
4: Wait,
5: I
4: what are
5: don't
4: you
5: even cry.
4: asking?
5: Look at me. You're about to make tears come out of my face.
1: You said I've done that before, and then you just trailed off.
3: Oh, where I said I've like gotten like something in my I was just making a stupid reference, but
1: Oh.
3: anyway, it
1: Oh,
3: was just
1: well,
3: it's not
1: I was
3: important.
1: referring to Joe, but yeah, I don't know. It's like you ever come in a Never mind. I'm about to make a terrible joke. I might bleep
4: Okay.
1: this out later, but you ever come in a Native American's
4: Where are we
1: eyes?
4: going?
1: Trail of
4: Oh, is
1: tears.
4: that what
1: Okay.
4: that was?
1: Yeah.
3: Oh,
1: Oh,
3: gosh.
1: God. Hey, Joe, you want to announce we're live in the Discord and we can actually start the show and get the punishment beginning. Maybe
4: I think
1: we'll
4: people are aware that it's. I saw people posting they couldn't hear us, but yeah.
1: Okay.
4: I think they
1: Oh.
4: know.
1: Okay. I got some news stories. I know, Joe, you brought some stuff, but that's optional. Barbs, we can talk about whatever because otherwise we're gonna be in bear puns and cum city and well,
4: Please.
3: No,
1: the policy
3: if
1: on
3: you
1: the
3: have
1: show is
3: any.
1: come as you are, and I came far from sober, so you know, we'll do whatever. We'll see where the we'll see. Well, never
3: We'll
1: mind.
3: see. No, I'll let you take the lead with some news stories. The only thing I wanted to address, but is just one thing with the planes that's been happening, but we could do that later on.
1: Okay, yeah. Sounds plain and simple. I got a Jussie Smollett update that was on Fox. I don't know if any of you saw this, but it's the two guys that Smollett hired to do the hoax, and they're being interviewed on Fox. And this is one of the.
3: Oh no.
4: I
1: This
4: love
1: is
4: it.
1: great.
4: Yeah.
1: You
4: And
1: saw
4: they
1: this
4: did a
1: show?
4: little reenactment on Fox Nation.
1: Yeah.
3: Oh,
4: I
3: that's
4: thought
3: so
4: this was
3: cute. They
4: awesome.
3: put a little skit on. That's so
1: Well,
3: cute.
1: it's a play by play. They're on
4: Yeah,
1: the
4: they
1: block where it
4: walked through
1: happened.
4: the area. Yeah.
1: Unfortunately, I couldn't
3: Is
1: find the
3: he
1: uncensored version. I don't know if Fox ever
3: isn't he
1: released it.
3: fighting like an appeal or something for like a jail sentence that would have been over by now if he had just sat in like a jail cell or something?
1: I, to be honest, I haven't kept up with it. This is the first thing I've seen in months about it. I kind of treat it like the Johnny Depp Amber Heard trial. Like I've heard enough about this.
3: Fair enough.
1: Yeah, I don't want to look too deep into it.
6: They took our beautiful bench. This is where we waited for Jussie to come before we attacked them. So we got here with 10 minutes to spare, and we had to plan our escape route to survey the land. His building is actually right here, right above the stairs that we're going to attack him at. We made sure we got there at 2 a.m. sharp.
7: On the dot.
6: On the dot. We had no phones because he did not want us to bring any phones. He said, so we don't lose them. I don't know if that's really the reason, but you can deduce your own reason. So 2 a.m., he was nowhere to be found. He was not there. So we were like, damn, what do we do? We didn't have no way of contacting him. He had no way of contacting us. So we waited here for about what?
1: I hate to point this. I hate to be the one to point this out, but this is kind of like the role I've picked in life. Don't you think it's weird that just Jussie Smollett, as Dave Chappelle called him, is trying to fight stereotypes, but yeah, he's playing into stereotypes by being late? You hired two guys to do a job and you don't even show
3: and
1: up.
3: You're late.
1: Yeah.
3: You don't even show up. You don't even bother to show up on time.
1: Yeah. It's like if it would be the equivalent of him trying to fight stereotypes and he shows up with like a watermelon. It's just like, man, like, why are you trying?
3: Maybe he stopped to get some chicken along the way. Come on, he was hungry.
1: Or maybe he
4: Jeez
1: was chicken.
4: Oh, Pete, where are we?
3: I'm sorry. Oh, God, I really hope I don't get okay.
1: I blame the drugs.
6: No way of contact, man.
4: I mean,
6: yeah, no way of contact.
1: Sorry.
4: I was just going to say, they're all black, so technically they're all on time.
1: Oh, true. Yeah. Oh, I see what you're saying, because if one... If Jussie Smollett, whatever his name is, if he was trying to meet a white guy and he was late, he'd be late. But if he's meeting black guys, he can be as late as he wants and he's still on time.
3: He's on black people.
4: Something
3: time.
4: Like that.
1: It's
4: I don't
1: like
4: know.
1: When it's like when
4: I'm just
1: Gandalf,
4: trying to be as racist as you guys apparently are.
3: I'm not racist. I'm please don't say it. I'm not racist. I just make racist jokes.
4: I'm
3: sometimes.
4: Racist adjacent. I'm kidding.
3: I make racist jokes sometimes.
1: It's a race.
4: Look, stereotypes are a real time saver. Okay.
1: Well, I mean,
4: I understand.
1: It's not really any like, okay, the beginning of Fellowship of the Ring, like Gandalf said, when
3: Look,
1: he says,
3: I'm
1: the Frodo,
3: a Polish
1: he says,
3: Jew
1: what does he
3: and
1: say?
3: I'm cheap and I'm not too bright. It's a stereotype for a reason.
4: Exactly.
3: So.
1: Okay. I just have to point out that it's not racist because it wasn't racist when Gandalf said to Frodo at the beginning of Fellowship of the Ring, a wizard is never late. He arrives precisely when he means to. And I'm sure Jussie said that same thing when he showed up.
4: That's true.
1: Except he called himself an empire blank.
6: We didn't have no way of contacting him. He had no way of contacting us. So we waited here for about, what, four minutes?
7: It was about four minutes. But it felt like forever.
6: Because it was cold as balls. So I saw him out the corner of my eye, and I was like, okay, that's him. Let's go. We gotta go get this empire.
1: So now they're walking down the sidewalk, kind of reenacting what they were saying on the way to Smollett.
6: Yeah, that's him. That's him. Is that him?
8: That's that nigga. Get that nigga.
6: Oh, he's moving fast. Come on, let's get him.
8: Get that nigga.
6: Let's get him. As we cross...
1: And I if you want me to pause this, either of you at any time, let me know. But I would assume they're saying
3: that's
1: neck
3: just
1: beard.
3: A lot of N words and a lot of N bombs for
1: no,
3: my
1: saying,
3: comfort.
1: They're saying
3: bit.
1: Neck beard. They're saying neck beard because he's like nerdy.
3: Okay.
1: Yeah.
3: Okay, because he's nerdy. Okay. Okay.
1: I mean, that's what I assumed. I don't know what you assume.
6: The street. We said hey to get his attention.
8: Hey, Nick.
6: Hey. He turned around, looked at us, and that's when we started yelling. The famous slurs he wanted us to yell. Hey!
8: Aren't you that empire
6: Empire fat Nick? It's MAGA country. Yep. And then he said, what did you say to me?
3: Right
6: and then
3: there.
6: That's when I threw the first punch at him. I held the blow, because I didn't want to hurt him, of course. So I made it look real, but I held it. Then we started tussling, moving around, and then I threw him to the ground. He wanted it to look like he fought back. That was very important for him, because he said, hey, don't just beat my ass. Make it look like I'm fighting back and whatnot. So we did that, and then I threw him to the ground. And while after I threw him to the ground, he had no bruise. I wanted it to look more real. So then I threw him to the ground. After I threw him to the ground, I used my knuckle and gave him a noogie.
1: That is awesome. That's the best part of the story, hands down. A noogie, dude. Oh, man. If somebody did that to me, I'd be like, I'd put my sunglasses on, and I'd take a puff off my cigarette and be like, my noogie.
6: So I went like this.
1: My uncle
6: Why did
1: used to
6: I do
1: that to me all
6: to
1: the time.
6: To give him a scar, to give him a mark, to make it look real, like he really did get his ass beat. After I did that, I fake kicked him. I don't know what he was doing. I wasn't paying attention.
7: That's where I came around with the bleach, the infamous bleach in the hot sauce bottle, poured it on his shirt. Then I finally put the rope around his face. I did not put it around his neck. I just placed it on his face, and that's when we took off.
1: Oh, my God. I love the James Bond music, but also I would love to have been a fly on the wall for the actual events if there was air conditioning. You know, I'd rather be up in the top box in the stadium instead of in the bleachers.
3: But did they get charged, these two guys that like he hired, or was he the only one charged?
1: I think these guys might have done a little time, but I can look that up. We do have the power of the internet.
3: Did they testify against him? Because they're like just casually going on like the new, like a major network news station and just talking about this and reenacting this, like as if there's no repercussions, which I guess maybe they already suffered the repercussions.
1: Repercussions for fake concussions. I don't know. It seems like
4: there are enough people.
3: Don't stage a hate crime.
4: Don't stage a hate crime on my dime or something.
1: Dude, I'm literally looking at the one on the shelf. It's one. It's the Kanye book. One fish, two fish, red fish, Jew fish.
4: Jesus Christ.
3: Like, Kanye will make some great points, and then he'll throw something in about the Jews, and then you're like, oh, no, no, no. Like, he'll say something where you're like, okay, yeah, I could see how, like, that would be a good point, or you're right there, and then he'll go completely tangent, talk about how Nazis are great, and you're like, again, no, no, please, no.
1: Did he say they were great, or did he say he loved them?
3: He loved them, and that he loves them, and they're good or something, and that he praised them quite a lot.
4: I think he was just trying to find the I think
1: love your enemy.
4: If you wanted to take it to the extreme and lean into it, I think he was trying to say, I love everybody and I'm trying to see the positive in everybody.
3: He's leaning in so hard that he's trolling.
4: And obviously the pearl clutching idiots that dominate discourse where, you know, they can't handle it. It's like you guys talking about bringing the watermelon to the Jussie Smollett thing. It's like, to me, it would be funny, and you could have said it 20 years ago. But now it's like you can't say anything orbiting, like, humor.
1: Well, I don't know. Everybody thought it was funny when Eddie Murphy was norbiting.
4: I don't know. I think the generation of that's like 20 now would say it's a shortcut to do stuff like that, and it's not funny. But everything I see of them doing on TikTok is ridiculous.
3: Oh, nothing on TikTok is funny.
4: It's stupid.
1: Well, that's
4: Saturday Night Live hasn't been funny for years.
3: Saturday Night Live is trash.
4: Yeah. Nothing is funny on television. It's very rare to find anything good. You guys were talking about the movies. Cocaine Bear is like, we have to make Cocaine Bear because everything else is trash.
3: Everything's going to teach you a lesson. Everything's going to preach to you. Everything's going to point everything, your quote unquote privilege to you. And it's like, here, pay us money so we could tell you how much better we are than you in Hollywood and what you need to do and what you're doing wrong. And that's what Cocaine Bear. That's
4: and
3: great.
4: And Cocaine Bear is.
3: It's just a bear.
4: You can't
3: on
4: make
3: Coke.
4: It offensive. Maybe you can. There are underrepresented trans paraphilics in the movie.
3: What is
4: the
3: PETA?
4: Bear should have eaten a trans paraplegic.
3: The bear. Yes, you're right. Well, there's people of color in the movie. It's a very diverse movie. It's a very, very diverse movie. They have old young actors, young actors. They have a bear. They even have bear cubs high on Coke.
4: Let me ask.
3: Like, they included the children.
4: Is it a black bear?
3: No, it's a brown bear.
1: There is a line in the movie where it's like,
4: it's a brown
3: and she's female,
4: bear.
3: And she's a woman. She's a woman in power.
4: Why does it have to be? Okay, so is it only brown bears that do cocaine? Are you saying polar bears don't do cocaine?
3: I don't think polar bears have.
4: Why does it have to be a brown bear?
3: They have less access.
1: Well,
3: to
1: polar bears drink Coca-Cola and Coca-Cola.
3: They live in the suburbs. Come on, man.
1: Barb, I know you saw. I don't know if you saw it, Joe. Did you see?
4: They're drinking box wine.
3: Or popping Xanax.
1: Do you remember the line, Barb's, in the movie where it's like they're looking at the bear, it's brown, and the guy says something like, if it's black, stay back. If it's brown, get out of town. And I'm like,
3: yeah, no, I think if it's brown, get on the ground.
4: That's awesome.
3: It's like black, stay back. If it's brown, like get on the ground or something.
1: Yeah, and I'm like, man, I bet cops in Manhattan around there say that all the time.
3: Our cops ain't doing shit. So honestly, they're probably reciting little nursery rhymes to themselves while scrolling. They post on TikTok. Like, I see cops on my TikTok more than I see cops on the street.
1: Not to go back to Jesus, but he did have a big cross to bear. There's,
4: oh God,
1: a heavy burden to bear. I guess. All right.
4: Real quick before you move on to whatever dumb.
1: Let me just cross that
4: joke
1: out.
4: Next.
1: Scratch
4: it. Is Cocaine Bear worth seeing in the theaters?
1: It's better than any movie I've seen
4: like
1: in the theaters
4: a theater
1: in
4: movie.
1: 4 years. Yeah.
3: Yes, it's actually something movie. I didn't feel like was a waste of money. I saw it with my partner on vacation. It was great. We went to one of those fancy movie theaters. Totally worth it. And other movies I would say are never worth spending money for, but this is one 100%. Like,
4: also, when it comes all right, because I went and saw the Top Gun.
1: Okay.
3: See, I watched that at home.
4: No, I was just going to say, like, you're the time and the internet and the whatever it's kind of delayed. But I will say that I saw Top Gun on the recommendation and the high praise that everyone was giving to it.
3: Mm-hmm.
4: Fell asleep. Right the fuck asleep. I still haven't been able to stay awake through it. I think it's boring as shit.
1: I think I heard you say on OBD.
3: I saw it at home and I fell asleep halfway through.
1: Well, and also Tom Cruise always seemed like a bottom gun kind of guy. Like,
3: Tom Cruise is a fucking weird fuck, man. He like thinks he can fly and talk to Xenu.
1: Oh my God. Yeah.
4: He is like 70 years old though.
3: And is I got he? A
4: different thing. Like he does.
3: Is he actually 70?
4: He's crazy old. He's old as shit.
3: Hold on. I think he's like 50.
4: He's like 60 maybe.
3: He's 60. He's 60.
1: Okay, well, for a 60-year-old, he's jumping around on those jets like crazy. You know, I know he's like...
3: Well, okay, fair enough. I'll give him credit because my mom is over 60 and my mom ain't fucking jumping around on jets. So fair enough.
1: Tom Cruise is cruising on planes and your mom's cruising on a cruise boat.
3: Yeah, pretty much. She lives in Florida, so pretty much.
1: Is there another spelling of the word
4: crew? Shuffleboard.
1: Yeah. With Terry Crews.
3: Nah, man.
1: God, I'm just like, I want to blow my brains out. The puns just are all bad.
4: I think you should.
1: Yeah.
4: I sent you, I don't know if you want to.
1: Sorry. It was just my internal monologue.
4: You
1: want to,
4: I sent you the clip of it's 10 minutes long, which I think says a lot, but I wish I could find a tighter one, but it's 10 minutes of people who fell for the Jussie Smollett hoax. If I don't know if you just want to drop a needle or

0: hats that say MAGA, make America great again.
1: I don't like that it's being put out there in the media that this is a possible hate crime.
2: Right. And the media has really cast so much doubt on his story, which I find so personally offensive.
3: It's coming from the president of the United States. He's dog whistling every day.
4: The circumstances are just horrific.
5: And this is America in 2019.
6: The list of those who went public with their outrage over the attack ranges from Moonlight director Barry Jenkins, who tweeted, "This is what all the hateful mongering has wrought. Are you proud?" To actress Ellen Page, who blamed Vice President Mike Pence.
7: It feels impossible to not feel this way right now with the president and the Vice President Mike Pence, who like wishes I couldn't be married. Let's just be clear. Connect the dots. This is what happens. If you are in a position of power and you hate people, and you want to cause suffering to them, you go through the trouble. You spend your career trying to cause suffering. What do you think is going to happen?
8: When the story first broke and Jussie Smollett claimed he was attacked, there was no corroborating evidence, but that did not stop or even slow down the rush to judgment. 2020 Democratic presidential candidates weighed in immediately. Senators Cory Booker and Kamala Harris both called it, quote, an attempted modern-day lynching. Senator Kirsten Gillibrand said, quote, we are all responsible for condemning this behavior and every person who enables or normalizes it. And freshman Congresswoman Alexandria Ocasio-Cortez tweeted, quote, this attack was not possibly homophobic. It was a racist and homophobic attack. And despite being caught red-handed in more than one rush to judgment in recent weeks, the media also had no problem declaring it a hate crime. The New York Times, quote, Jussie Smollett, one of the stars of the television show Empire, was attacked in Chicago by two assailants who yelled racial and homophobic slurs. American Urban Radio Network's White House reporter April Ryan tweeted, quote, this attack on Jussie Smollett is a hate crime and should be treated as such. GQ magazine added, quote, the racist homophobic attack on Jussie Smollett is far right America's endgame.
9: Nancy Pelosi deleted a tweet expressing sympathy for him. In the tweet, she called the attack an affront to our humanity and said, I pray that Jussie has a speedy recovery and that justice is served.
10: But Harris wouldn't say whether she regrets reacting to the Jussie Smollett case by tweeting, quote, this was an attempted modern day lynching.
11: Which tweet? What tweet?
12: Saying that it is a modern-day lynching that...
11: Sorry.
12: Yes. Jussie Smollett.
11: Okay, so I will say this about that case. I think that the facts are still unfolding, and I'm very concerned.
13: It's barbaric. Mm-hmm. It really is. I mean, in this day and age, come on, it's got to stop.
14: Yeah.
13: He's a lovely person. No one deserves any of this.
14: No.
13: And it's terrifying.
14: No, it's scary. It's just scary. It's crazy because to me, this is like domestic terrorism. Terrorizing our own people with this hatred. This is ridiculous. Mm-hmm. Like, this makes me so sick.
2: You know, and it's just such a wake-up call. I know we see stories like this all the time, but you do fool yourself that you're safe in our world. You get in your own bubble around your friends, around the people you know in your area, and it's just a shocking, horrible reminder that any of us can be a victim of this kind of hate.
1: Two white men in ski masks brutally attacked him, calling him the F word and the N word. Reportedly, they fractured his rib, put a noose around his neck, and poured bleach on him. Pretty awful.
15: I saw another one of these earlier today, and the amount of people who like would shame you for even thinking that it could have been a hoax, because that was one of the things that was happening at the time. Everyone was like, MAGA country, 2 a.m. What the?
11: It
15: wasn't adding up at the time. And if you would dare question it, you were like, this was sacrosanct. You cannot question Justice Smollett.
11: Well,
15: oh, what are you? What is wrong with you? Are you? You must be just as racist as
11: I remember on The View. The View was like the fucking squawking birds on The View were just going nuts about this. I remember all those clips surfacing.
16: Oh, yeah. They have been on the wrong side of every possible.
11: Well, you know, so the woman Joyce Bearhart reminds me of Peggy Hill because she's such a dumb bitch and just inserts herself into every conversation with no context and no knowledge and no information of anything. Like, she reminds me of a real life Peggy Hill, honestly.
16: Dude, her feet are probably bigger than Peggy's.
11: She's
16: I think it was Metis on the battle. She came.

0: Came in second place right behind Bill Gates of the almost 100 douchebags that went head to head. Above Howard Stern, above George Soros, it was the final two finalists out of everybody over half a year of doing the show. It was the last two finalists was Bill Gates and Joy Behar.
1: Oh my God, I love that.
0: And if that tells
2: That's
0: you,
2: perfect.
0: Yeah, I mean, I think Midas made the joke. Joy Behar.
3: I can't. So listen. How come you haven't been able to make a Joy Behar bear pun yet?
1: Oh,
0: it'd be hard to make those.
3: That
0: kind of
3: feels
0: puns.
3: Like it's right at the tip of your fingers. What's that?
0: It be hard.
1: To oh, apparently today she snapped it. At someone. She snapped at someone on The View today. That's
0: Did
1: the news
0: she
1: about
0: slice her hand on an avocado again?
1: I wish.
0: I've never seen somebody on a live television Do talk you think, for 20 minutes about
1: the
0: how
1: scenes.
0: They cut their hand on an avocado. It's like.
1: Okay, but behind the scenes, do you think she's super fucking racist to like the Spanish and the black hosts? Like, do you think behind the scenes she straight up is racist or they've had to teach her like, no, Joy, you can't say that anymore. Like, you're not allowed to do that.
0: I would say she's probably not as racist as Roseanne Barr, but because she's oh, yeah. only 1% as funny as Roseanne Barr That's would be true. Way better at it. But
1: Roseanne Barr is funny. Like anything she like she says.
2: She's really funny.
1: She's really funny.
0: Her comedy raised the bar. What can I say?
1: She literally paved the way for women in comedy. God. Like she was a huge force and influential person for women in comedy and especially working class comedy. And now she's the enemy. So yeah, you know, she said one bad thing. She's the enemy.
0: Did either of you see her on Alex Jones this past week?
1: No. I saw her on Kill Tony.
2: I did not, but that sounds amazing.
1: I want
2: to. Yes,
1: now
2: I was just
1: listening
2: to that episode.
0: It's very rare that somebody can out crazy Alex. And when Kanye did it and when Roseanne Barr did it, it's just it's a magical moment.
1: Oh, that's amazing. It's like his wires get crossed.
2: She was on... So you know, Barb, if you were listening to Kill Tony, she's like talking about, I want to hear comedians laughing about overthrowing this goddamn government.
1: Yep.
2: Like, she was going apeshit. It was so great.
1: Yeah, I know. She was great. She was like giving advice to this one kid. She's like, you remind me of my grandson. And I was like, this is hilarious. Like, I love how you... No, she's just, I mean, Roseanne was a great show. I remember watching it when I was much younger with my mom.
2: That was good. Very thoughtful.
1: And it's, you don't see that anymore on TV. Like, you don't see working class families anymore in our mainstream media or comedy or movies or anything. And they want to kind of eliminate that.
0: Yeah, well, they transitioned out of that whole, nuclear family dynamic. It's all
1: Well, no, it's a gay nuclear family now. It's two dudes.
0: I honestly think they should just lean all the way in and just put like clone Gary Coleman and make the whole family Gary Coleman and just put all of them in dresses and lipstick. And I would like if you go all the way, kind of what's Mike say on OBDM, just lean all the way into it.
2: Yeah. I mean, ultimately, it's the only way to show how ridiculous people are, because if you argue on the merits, like they don't deserve merit. Most of these people do not deserve any merit.
1: You can blow like facts in their face like consistently and there's no response. It's you have to be as ridiculous if not more and parody their logic and parody their
2: That's
1: views.
2: That's right. I would agree.
0: Ryan
2: but
0: Long
2: you know
0: has done
2: there
0: a great
2: is
0: job
2: I, so I would I would say that the movies and TV, all that stuff, generally awful. I don't pay attention to a ton of music. I do listen to a few podcasts that rotate music in and out that I think is pretty good. I will say that I did watch, so Last of Us I like just because I played the game. But there's also this show on Apple TV that I've been watching called Shrinking, which has Harrison Ford in it. And I don't watch a lot of TV, but it is actually a decent show. It's not the kind of show that I'm going to make sure that I watch every episode, but I'm like, okay, so they still know how to write television shows. You know what I mean? Like, because for a while it felt like nobody knew how to do it anymore.
0: Yeah, I don't have Apple TV because I can't afford it. Who's
1: I have Apple TV. What is it? I want to check it out. You gave it a pretty good review. And I want to see.
2: It's called Shrinking. Like
1: Shrinking. Shrinking. Got it. Okay.
2: Shrinking. And it's about therapists and it's got Harrison Ford in it. No lie. The music is good in it. The acting and the story.
1: Oh, it's the dude from How I Met Your Mother. I've seen the ads for this. Yeah. Oh, yeah. Okay. Cool. Good to know. I'll check it out.
0: Yeah.
1: I've seen it pop up on my
2: feed. Honestly, I didn't hate it. But everything else does suck. It's amazing how everything can everything so else. Consistently suck. Television a lot of sucks. Things. Most everything most sucks.
1: Most movies, like, I'll watch a trailer for it, and I'm like, okay, this looks cool. Within 15 minutes of the movie, I'm like, this is trash. This is horrible. Why was this paid millions of dollars, like, to produce this?
0: Shows, enough with the goddamn go superheroes.
1: Yeah, like, please, can we stop exactly. with the Marvel superheroes, with the DC, with the comics, with the everyone's a superhero, they have a superpower, like, Jesus Christ. And can we stop with the
2: How
1: Fast
2: old
1: and
2: are
1: Furious?
2: You, Barb?
1: I'm 27.
2: Oh,
1: I'm,
2: no, we'll never stop.
1: Can
2: 27?
1: We stop with the Fast? Yes, I'm 27.
2: You sound like you could be my age with as yeah. much, like, vitriol you have for pop culture.
1: I'm a very cynical. That, I have gray hair at the age of 27, so, you know, I don't know. I take that as you may.
0: Well, the millennials, I'm 28. I feel like the millennials are aging twice as fast, three times as fast, because with the economy
1: so
0: shit, we have way more bullshit to deal with. The food is way worse than it was. Yeah.
1: The food is GMO'd. The meds they had us on when we were kids in schools. Are you kidding me? Oof.
0: And then compile that with just giving up on even try to combat any of it. And then you're just
1: and
0: like,
1: then give
0: oh,
1: me
0: it,
1: like
0: lean
1: a year of telling me I can't leave my home and I have no freedom and I can't do anything. Yeah, that'll give you a lot of hatred for things in your heart.
2: Yeah, it's remarkable how much they're pushing on us. I was thinking about this earlier today. I took a little bike ride after work and I'm just like, what's it going to take to get people to fucking fight? Like, I think about it, it's like people will fight for their kids. And I think about friends of mine who are like, well, why do you care what's happening with the world? What, like, it's out of your control. And it's like, yeah, it's out of your control until it's killing you. Like, at what point is it within your control?
1: Exactly.
2: Like, how fucked do you need to get day after day? Like, when they lock you in your house, when they
1: how
2: take
1: much
2: away
1: has to be taken away from
2: away
1: you?
2: The
1: like,
2: dollar?
1: Basic nutrition
2: at
1: is
2: what
1: being
2: point
1: taken
2: do you
1: away
2: go,
1: from us. Like, exactly.
0: Let me just say, I'm apologizing.
2: Like, well, so,
0: oh, sorry. Let me just get this out of the way because, like,
2: no,
0: there's clearly
2: no worries,
0: a delay.
2: There's
0: an audio delay going on. I'm doing this remote, so I'm not at my usual thing. I'm on Wi-Fi, so sorry about that. If anybody listening is like, why are they all just like a couple seconds off? That's my bad. It's bad, but it's not as bad as the puns.
1: No, the puns. I don't think anything can beat the puns.
0: Yeah, I'm tired.
1: They're very, very bad.
0: Yeah. At what point does it become so bad it's good?
1: But no, you're right. Like, what point
0: Never.
1: Is it at, beyond
0: answer.
1: Your control? And, like, at one point are you angry enough to do something about it? Or stand, like, I agree with you, Joe. I agree. Like, what's the threshold? Like, how much are you going to take?
2: Well, and the thing is that I have so many people who will say, well, you shouldn't pay attention. You pay too much attention to it. And it's like, well, and people is like, well, I don't care about politics. Well, politics cares about you. Mm-hmm. It will.
1: It'll
2: you know
1: affect
2: what I mean?
1: You.
2: And when you know, that well, yeah, when the bombs go off, you know, like, does it not matter that they're pushing the world towards nuclear war? Like, this doesn't matter to you. And, you know, you're worried too much about it. It's like, at some
1: yep.
2: point, like, I don't know, man, do you really hate your kids that much that you're willing to shut your fucking mouth and look away as everybody burns down everything that was
1: this
2: once
1: world becomes
2: beautiful
1: like a nuclear wasteland because we want to fight over a country in Eastern Europe with we want
2: to No, it's more
1: Russia.
2: Important to watch sports. Yeah, no, you got to be on TikTok, watch sports and put Ukraine flags in your profile and all this other horse shit. You know, because you don't have the time to think. You know, you care enough about your children just to not, like, I don't know, rock the boat or whatever. I don't know. I don't know what it is that whole.
1: They
2: like
1: the status quo. I feel like they don't want to rock the status quo. Like, they'll just take it. Like, as long as your people are living comfortably and they can have their Netflix, their iPhone, DoorDash fucking food to their house or whatever, like, go to Walmart and get their, like, stuff. Like, they're not gonna, like, now I think some people are getting a little bit more outraged due to all the inflation, all the high prices. But still, like, it's clearly a year and a half of lockdowns and the pandemic and pushing vaccines on us didn't do it. So I don't think much will.
0: I think, well,
1: I lose hope very quickly about things. I'm like, wait, no, it's not realistic. No one's ever going to care about this.
0: I think if you've read the Huxley Brave New World, the SSRIs nailed it. I saw something on Twitter. It's like a something on Etsy. It's a heart candy dispenser for your SSRIs that you keep by your sink. And you twist it like
1: I've seen those. Oh, I've seen all of those. Oh my god, I know what you're talking about. The little candy dispensers for your meds
0: for SSRIs. And the comments on it was so accurate. It was like the the big pharma did to white women what the CIA did to black people with crack. It's like the apathy. The apathy of I think this causation isn't correlation, but. I know everybody I know that buys into the narrative is on SSRIs, like in my life personally. I know that's anecdotal.
1: But I was given a cocktail of SSRI and mood stabilizers and lithium and stuff in my late teens and early 20s, where I felt like a government fucking experiment for Uncle Sam because I was quote unquote crazy or emotionally unstable. And yeah, that kind of is true. Like I was a pretty privileged white woman. So they chopped me, put me up on a bunch of meds and fried my brain where now I can't regulate my emotions properly.
0: Well, has there ever been a woman
2: that regulated her emotions properly? I used to think about...
1: No, I'm a woman. I can't regulate them properly to begin with. I understand, but now it's worse thanks to Uncle Sam.
2: I think about the... and I used to ask aloud to people, and it is one of these questions I think is worth asking. What did people do about eyes back in the day, like before they invented eyeglasses? Like, did you, like, if you were a male and supposed to hunt, did they just like laugh at you or kill you or whatever?
1: Yeah.
2: But think about like all the stuff, like how do you end up on meds? Like, I don't think that they needed meds because they were in touch with nature. They weren't being stimulated by bullshit all the time.
1: That's like, true. Just,
2: I mean, honest to goodness, if you turn off everything, like this is one of the things that's helped me. And I don't know if it's helping or hurting, but I pay enough attention to where I know kind of what's going on. And the more I stick around here, I kind of can get a little bit of it. And I know, oh, there's what these motherfuckers are up to now. And I don't pay too much attention. But if I was glued to this stuff all the time, and if I was a teenager going through puberty and looking at TikTok and running into these people every day at school, I would fucking blow my brains out too.
1: Absolutely.
2: It's enough already.
1: Absolutely. I remember growing up when I was a teenager and a middle schooler, and it was still like the unhinged era of the internet, and it was slowly moving into like that more censored, but like Instagram was just coming about, and then we had like Tumblr, and Tumblr was horrible for your mental health, especially. Like, they were feeding us eating disorder images being like, you have to be skinny, you have to do this. So like TikTok, I am addicted to TikTok as a 27-year-old adult woman, and I need to do a dopamine detox. This is horrible. This is a drug for 14, 15, 16-year-olds. Like, then they don't get stimulated by anything else, so they need outside medication, and then they fry their brain even more. And they will just need constant replenishment, like, of dopamine, like, fed to them artificially the older they get.
0: Not to cut you off here, but I saw people that used to, everybody I know that ever got into cutting themselves, 99% were girls. Like middle school, high school, they all got it from Tumblr.
1: Oh, yeah. It's mostly women. It's, again, mostly women. No, again, I agree with that 100%. And most women, a lot of personality disorders, especially borderline personality disorder, disproportionately is, I wouldn't say affects, but diagnosed in women because they exhibit most of those emotional instability, like, aspects of it. So, like, cutting themselves. So, you're right about that.
0: Yeah. I don't know. I just think I think I don't know how much is orchestrated and how much is just the sewer of culture feeding into the internet, but it feels like a lot of that is just fed in through this just complete garbage gutter drain sewer of culture intentionally, whether it's self-harm or the darker side of porn and, you know, beyond BDSM shit, the stuff that gets mainstream, mm-hmm. incest porn. Why is like all the mainstream well-funded porn incest porn? It seems like...
1: I don't want to see like stepbrother fuck stepsister or stepdad fuck... Like, I have a stepdad. I have a stepmom. Like, I don't want to see that in my porn. Like, stepmom teaches stepdaughter, or like stepmom sucks cock. Like, no. Like, please, can we not?
0: But I will... If I've never had a hot stepmom. Apparently. If I had a hot stepmom, I might change my opinion on that. I don't know.
1: Well, I don't have a hot stepmom and I don't have a hot stepdad. Maybe that's why I don't like it.
0: Joe, do you have a hot stepmom?
2: I think all of this is so bizarre. But I mean, why not? Why not? I mean, like, it's on South Park. Was it you who was asking me about it with the recent South Park episodes?
0: The ChatGPT one or the Toilet JFK?
1: Oh, I haven't seen the ChatGPT one. Either one. But I've seen the other ones.
0: I was really about to give up hope on South Park.
3: They catch...
0: Until those two.
3: No, they're spot on. I don't know how they get it, but they got the TikTok thing right. They got... Like, they're able to catch on to all this stuff.
1: They're great. No, that's, again, another show that doesn't suck. I've, like, seen it be relevant from when I started watching it when I was younger to now.
0: Yeah. I was really starting to get worried. They made it work. During that COVID period where they weren't going in the studio, they were doing all remote. And I was like, oh, man, like, the best show on TV is even getting bad. Like, Always Sunny was getting woke and stuff. And, but...
1: They scrubbed the internet of the all Always Sunny episodes with them in blackface and the racist ones.
0: Yeah.
1: They, like, scrubbed the internet.
0: It's in the same, like, banned file as the many, many Sandy Hook documentaries. It's about as easy to find that as the Always Sunny blackface episodes. But there's still memes of it, you know? But if they ever go for Tropic Thunder, I might.
1: The thing is, the whole point of Tropic Thunder was him showing how ridiculous, like, doing that is, like...
0: Well, no. It's okay when
3: Ted Danson does it. But you can't make those jokes either.
0: When Ted Danson does it unironically, it's okay because he's on the right side of things. He's friends with Larry David and Whoopi Goldberg of The View. But when somebody makes fun of, plays an idiot, pointing out how it's bad to make do blackface, then you're not allowed to do it because I guess you're not in that like elite Hollywood crowd. The clap for Will Smith and criticize anybody that questions Jussie Smollett crowd. Like, if you're not in that club, then you're not allowed to do the jokes, I guess.
1: I guess. There's definitely two spectrums to comedy now.
0: I'm doing this show in blackface right now. That's why I do an audio-only show.
3: Nice. I do remember why I was going to mention South Park is because there was the one episode I caught where the police are talking about the little boy has sex with his teacher, and the cops are like...
0: Nice.
3: Yeah, they're like all about it. Like, nice, yeah. And there is sort of that thing where it's like a male teacher has sex with a student. Obviously, everybody. I mean, there shouldn't be a double standard, but this stepdad, stepmom stuff. I'm too old for this. I remember when the internet was getting big, we were all excited because we would see like horses banging chicks and stuff. Like, this was all the weird stuff. This is before 4chan, and we would spread it around like a novelty.
1: Well, nobody I remember like, two girls, I, not one that I cup. Know. In seventh grade, someone showed me Two Girls, One Cup. And that was disgusting and vile.
3: How could you forget?
1: Ugh, in my formative years.
3: I think it was pudding. I don't think it was real, personally.
0: You think they were putting it on?
1: I don't know. I don't want to think about whether
3: it's real
1: or not.
3: If you were within arm's reach, I would choke the life out of you.
0: Honestly, since we came here last night, I have been just begging to be slapped in the face. And because I'm just upset with myself at this point. I'm like Rick James when he said he couldn't stop crack. It was like a, oh God. Yeah. I don't know. I'm ashamed of myself. I'll say that. I'm going to have to.
3: I mean, it's hilarious. Like, you're tucking them in. And I just want to keep giving you shit if you don't mind. You could just keep tucking them in. I think it's great. I'm only saying it in jest, you know, to goof on you because you're goofing at me. And I'm like, oh shit, there's another one. You're keeping me on my toes is what I'm saying.
0: Well, I guess so.
3: Keep me on my paws.
0: Well, let's pause there and get another, get our bearings, get our location here. You said you had some clips.
3: Find our bearings. Let's do it.
0: Joe, Barbs, you're still banned from Twitter.
1: Yeah, Elon never unbanned me, unfortunately. It's, and honestly, now I just won't go on Twitter out of principle. Not really. Just, it's a waiting room for like a psych ward at this point.
0: Yeah, well, I can't say that honestly. After Elon took over, I saw more people get banned.
1: Well, he didn't get Alex Jones back on.
0: He specifically said that it would not happen.
1: Yeah.
0: And then Alex weirdly kept defending Elon, which I don't know, it's all weird. But if I was gonna say, Joe, what's your Twitter? Because if you could send me those links on Twitter, it would be so much better if you can copy paste that, because I've been trying this whole show to get my Discord logged in on this laptop, and it says, this device is not trusted. So
1: your device is not to be trusted.
3: You can
1: stop watching sketchy porn.
0: I know I follow you. I just, you have a different name. You were Ray Epps for a while?
3: No, that was only in... Are you talking about Discord, or are you talking about Twitter?
0: Man, I don't know.
2: Because on look Twitter, up Joe I'm, and it doesn't come up. Well, I can tell you which one I am on each platform. Facer replacer. Doesn't matter.
0: You're Fox and Friends, FAUX on Instagram, or did that get banned?
2: So that's many, right. On yeah. Twitter, that's what I am, Fox and Friends.
0: Now, is Facer replacer a reference that. To the pinnacle of cinema Face Off with Travolta and Cage?
1: That's an amazing movie. Anything Nicolas Cage does turns to gold.
2: I love Nick Cage. He is great.
1: I love Nick Cage.
2: I was just really high hanging out with my brother and, oddly enough, a lady named Barb. And we were at Olentangy Park in Columbus, Ohio. And it came off the tongue. We were talking about, like, friends and people we didn't see anymore and we're replacing faces. And I said the face replacer, and then I was like, oh, that's a good gamer tag. And then it just kind of stuck.
1: Nice.
0: You still playing Call of Duty?
2: But then Fox and Friends I liked because it was about the news. I actually was not, like, very guy into Fox. I don't even know what was on Fox News at the time.
0: That's a great...
2: Yeah, it was the Guy Fox because it was the V for Vendetta movie was that yeah, at yeah, the time. And yeah, I was yeah. just so all about it.
0: I want to make a Red Pill movie.
4: It holds
0: movie.
4: Up.
0: I want to make a Red Pill movie about how all women are evil and call it V for Vagina. But, like, the guy... Never mind. The Guy Fox mask would be... well, you can see where I'm going with this. I'm going to stop well behind. Facer Replacer only has 9 followers. Is it Facer or Face?
2: What are you looking at? On Twitter, I'm not Face Replacer. It's Fox and Friends.
0: I thought that was the Instagram one.
2: F-A-W-K-E-S.
0: Let's get social social media, people.
2: That's Instagram, too. Yeah, that's Instagram, too.
0: I feel like I'm literally retarded tonight.
2: I'm pretty sure.
1: You might be.
2: You yeah. sound like you're borderline retarded, if yeah. not completely.
1: You might have a touch of the tism today.
0: Hmm. Yeah, I got all kinds of isms. I got the autism, the racism.
2: Boobery wants to know if Barb's wants in on the Fediverse.
0: Get on and Mastodon.
2: Are you
0: Barb's.
2: Doing calls?
0: We What's can also the open the phone lines up. I'll open these phone lines up right now. We got another 10 or Mastodon. 20 minutes. We might need to end on a couple calls. If nobody calls in, we'll call somebody else. I did get a call back. By the way, I did promise.
2: What are we not good enough for you?
0: I don't know, but, you know, the phone line, if somebody wants to call in, I just got to learn how to hang up on them if they're, what's a good time limit for a phone call? 5 minutes?
1: I was going to say 2 minutes.
0: 2 minutes. Okay. That might be too long.
1: But I'm a millennial and I hate talking to people on the phone. Like, I get scared when someone calls me. I text them and I'm like, what's going on?
2: It's the Bro, most just bizarre text- thing in the world.
0: Caller, you're on the air. It's Abs and a Six-Pack, episode 188 with Barbs versus the World and Joe from OBDM. How we doing?
4: Touch of the Tism was probably the funniest thing I've heard all day. I like that.
1: Thank you.
4: It's good shit. I'm gonna put that one, I'm gonna fold it up, I'm gonna put it back in my pocket.
0: I need somebody to, like, if I do another episode like this where I'm just punning it up, I need somebody to please mail me one of those jack-in-the-box things where the box
1: what's
0: of love just
1: the
0: comes
1: box?
0: Up and picks
1: then
0: just
1: what's
0: punches
1: in
0: you
1: the
0: right
1: box?
0: In the face.
1: It's like that scene of, like, what's in the box, and it's like the like her head's in the box.
0: It puts the lotion,
1: you know,
0: on the skin.
1: Seven. There yes. we go. Okay, sorry. I made this reference twice this week, another and no one got it, so I'm really happy you got it, even though I didn't make a very good reference.
0: Well, how you doing, boobs? What's going on, boob area behind the schemes?
4: I'm doing pretty good. I was tuning in on my drive home and just got back a little bit ago. I too thought that Barb was also around my age.
1: I was surprised. Seem older than I am.
0: It's the Brooklyn accent.
4: Cool.
0: Yeah.
1: Thanks. It's my name. It's the accent.
4: If there's a couple of different self-hosted Twitter alternatives. Solutions, whatever you want to call them,
1: okay,
4: and they exist as one entity known as the Fediverse, and it all just communicates using the same language, but there's different interfaces. So, like, if you want
1: how
4: to
1: do
4: use the one that looks like Facebook,
1: spell that. How do I spell that? If you don't mind me asking.
4: There's two that you could try: noagendasocial.com or spook.social. Just go to the URL, and it's no different than signing up like any other account anywhere.
1: Oh, thank you.
0: Yeah, Mastodon's
4: great. Spook.social is the one that we run. Tinfoil Hat has nuked.social. There's a podcaster one, but it's kind of project related. But I mean, there's thousands upon thousands. Yeah. There's a lot of super left leaning people on there, brown shirt types. There's a bunch of hardcore 4chan poster types.
0: If you go to the federated feed that has the entire thing, that's all public post, it's mostly anime titties and anti-Semitism, which is, you know, right up my alley.
1: I mean, you can't go wrong with either. You can't go wrong.
2: Can you put them together, or are they already put together?
1: It's 2023, of course.
2: Anime titties.
1: Of course, you could put them together.
0: It's like a hentai girl with an octopus tentacle going in her pussy and a MAGA hat on her head. Yeah,
1: I was gonna say just. Give her like the Aryan race and like the Nazi tattoos. Like draw blowing them with a
0: Shylock Jew's head off. It's all in one picture. That's like kind of the summation of what you're getting on.
1: She's fucking like an SS soldier or something. Yeah. Like on like with machines or I don't know.
4: This escalated quickly.
0: God bless America.
4: Yes, it's only ever a couple of clicks away. Anything that you want. That's all I'll have to say on that matter.
1: I remember when I learned what Rule 34 was in my formative years on Reddit, and I was like, oh no.
4: Oh, yes.
0: It's probably the most true, it's more true than equals MT squared. It's like...
4: you know, once I saw Pixar's Cars porn, I was done.
1: That doesn't exist. Please don't tell me that exists. No.
4: Are we serious right now?
1: I didn't know. Please don't tell me. Is there Wall-E porn?
2: Rule 34 exists.
1: What about like Finding Nemo or like? Is there? There's like Pixar. That's disgusting. That sickos make Pixar porn.
0: Yeah, it's called Grinding Nemo.
2: Oh yeah.
1: That's actually a documentary on Netflix about like fishing, the fishing industry. Okay, so no.
4: There's some sort of scientific process that happens with clownfish. If a mate dies, I want to say the offspring
1: reproduce themselves, can't they? Or something?
4: They'll switch. They'll change sex to the opposite of the parent so that they can continue copulating. So maybe there's a little more
0: over here copulating.
4: Maybe there is a little more to the whole incest porn. They're trying to get us to be able to swap sexes so that we can reproduce with anyone and everyone.
1: Kanye. I don't want to produce with anyone. What if you want to reproduce with no one?
4: Well, that's the thing. Like, I don't think we're going to have a choice.
0: Is that when you go to the grocery store and buy all your vegetables twice? You reproduce? What the hell are you guys even talking about?
2: Oh, my God.
0: Copulating.
5: Fuck the cops.
4: Yeah.
5: Fuck them.
4: Copulating cops. Jigs, I guess, was not aware of Rule 34. I am sorry, my guy. But, you know, sometimes that Band-Aid's just got to come off.
0: Literally 20 years ago, I remember seeing a poster for a Teletubbies live-action porno with girls in Teletubbies costume. If Rule 34 for anybody, because I don't think we actually specified the rule. And if, in case there is apparently at least one person in the world who hasn't heard the rule, Rule 34 is if it exists, there is porn of it. And if 100%. I have something in my lap, I will drop it on the ground. It's also a rule of the universe.
1: I remember, didn't one of the creators, some cartoonist, said he didn't want to make a character like too sensual or too give her too many exaggerated features because he knew like of people were going to make porn of her anyway.
0: Are we talking about Teletubbies?
1: No, I'm just talking about a cartoon. I think it was like a Disney artist or something.
0: Oh, I don't know. Disney's been putting sex stuff in there forever. They just finally ramped it up. Joe, what do you think about the... was Disney's this crazy when you were a kid? Because like I remember like it was pointed out to me at a Christian school there was a penis on the cover of Little Mermaid. But
1: I saw those in memes when I was older.
2: Little Mermaid came out when I was a youngster. You weren't even born yet. You were probably still jizz.
0: You were the sperm.
2: But yeah, they were always weird.
0: Wait, do sperm have sperm themselves?
2: They have they have the code for it. But there was one, I think it was in Aladdin, where they said something about like good teenagers take off your clothes or something like that. There's this thing. And then in Lion King, like the dust when he settles down right by the moonlight, it spells out sex.
0: Yeah.
2: Like there's a lot of that stuff. Yeah, and the penises on the castle.
1: There's a lot of penises and a lot of
4: even going all the way back to the rescuers, they've got a silhouette of a nude woman in one of the frames during a high speed chase.
1: Oh wow.
4: Yeah.
0: So if I take a citrusy fruit onto an underwater vessel and then text someone about it, that would be subliminal messaging?
1: Well, to me, the whole concept just...
0: Sorry, again, slow internet here, people.
2: Yeah, there was a delay. But there is a mini... There's a mini graphic, I know, where there's a giant penis, the way she's... Like, her dress and everything aligns in her arm or something like that. Yeah, there was a guy in Columbus when I was there before I moved to Atlanta, and his whole deal was like, how can I get a penis into this? Like, he was a designer, an art
1: director.
2: Yes,
1: I've heard of that.
0: Every time I see anything out in the wild or in the mall or in the woods, I ask myself that same question. How can I get a penis into this? It's the age-old question.
1: Oh, to be a man.
2: Yeah. But so as a designer, this is like they're trolling. It's like, I'm going to make sure that I get a it's like their signature. You know what I mean? Like, I'm going to sign it without signing it.
1: Got it.
4: Their stamp, if you will.
1: To me, just some of their movies, looking back on it, like I watched them as like a little girl and stuff. Like some of them, Jasmine gets like kidnapped by like Jafar in the movie. Snow White is living with like seven dwarves, and then Sleeping Beauty gets like awoken in her sleep by like a dude making out with her. Like, what are we showing kids here? Like, what are we teaching? What are we teaching little girls here, Disney?
0: Could some of that be blamed on stories that are like hundreds of years old, though?
1: Wait, yeah, they're based on the Brothers Grimm, but the way they're animated and they're towards children. The Brothers Grimm didn't write stories for children; they were dark tales.
0: Plus the word grim.
4: I'll provide a...
0: Yeah, sorry, go ahead, Boo.
1: I want to hear the other... I want to hear that. I want to hear you.
4: I grew up in a single-parent household, and...
1: Me too.
4: All these movies, it's all like, oh, sweet, hey, look, here's another asshole who doesn't have either a mom or a dad, depending on which movie it is, and it's just, you know, I'm not really, like, trying to watch more of shit that...
1: Right.
4: I mean, no, I'm not Cinderella.
1: But you know, still, like, I don't have a mom or a dad or something.
4: Yeah, it's just, you know, it's not entertaining. And getting older, it is a social programming. I mean,
1: it is 100%.
4: Being in entertainment, the people that just I've worked with and met over the years that just they go. Totally in on Disney. That's where
1: Disney adults are a mental illness. Disney adults are an actual serious mental illness. Like, I get such an uneasy feeling when I see them or I talk to them or someone tells me they're going on a vacation to Disney. It's so weird.
0: Ben Shapiro, case in point. It's not his religion or his fast talking or anything else. It's the fact that he is a Disney adult.
1: Is he a Disney adult?
0: He talks about like taking him and his wife without their kids go to Disney World.
1: That is so pathetic. Why, as a couple, do you want to spend money on that? That is so pathetic.
0: Especially since he's not even tall enough
2: to ride the rides.
1: Can he get on It's a Small World? He probably gets really angry. It's too diverse for him.
0: Joe, do you want a rim shot for that or a rim job for that? Or what do you want? Both.
2: Either or. It is funny, though, because you talk about, like, you know, Boberry talking about the divorcees, and we're talking about the step-parent porn and all this other stuff. And you think about, like, back in the day where this even came up on OBDM, where we were talking about Footloose and dancing and all this stuff. And then you've got Drag Queen Story Hour. Mm-hmm. Like, the slippery slopes that our grandparents were warned about, like, you know, leave a space for Jesus between you and your partner when you're dancing, you know, and you can see how far we've fallen. And
1: well, twerking,
2: you know,
1: is the norm.
2: By design,
1: shaking your ass on stage.
2: Twerking
1: is normal.
2: The norm. You got to get that 4-year-old on the pole.
1: Get
2: you
1: that 4-year-old twerking
2: on the pole. now you can't wait long
1: enough. It's empowering.
2: Like, you gotta, go.
1: Yeah. Yeah,
2: get
1: you're
2: that
1: right.
2: Bitch on the pole. I don't care if she just got out of diapers.
0: Oh my God.
1: We're gonna be on a fucking watch list.
0: Well, I mean, as bad
4: we're well past that part.
0: Yeah,
4: well,
0: as bad as this sounds, we've done much worse. So
5: get what? Those fucking babies vaccinated! I am at risk.
0: I do have one show closer we need to do, but before we get to that, Joe, did you have anything? Barbs, did you have anything we need to cover in the last couple of minutes here?
1: No. I mean, I just wanted to make a comment why every fucking plane is crashing into each other, like, what and take, and just a quick theory, if anyone has a theory for me, because there's been so many near-miss plane crashes, and every flight I've taken to Florida the past few months has just had the worst turbulence, and everyone who's flying has said the same thing. And I want to ask, has anyone flown in the past, like, few months? Have you had, like, flying's gone insane. People are freaking out on planes, threatening flight attendants with spoons, and fucking, there was just another one today with some dude acting up I saw on Fox News, like, local news, because it was at JFK or something.
0: I'm sorry, can you backtrack? People are doing what with spoons?
1: Some guy threatened like a flight attendant right before landing from LA to like LaGuardia the other week with like a chiseled spoon or something.
0: What was he going to do? Feed him pudding?
1: Like, I don't know, but they took 15 minutes to like subdue him. He was like ranting for 15 minutes. And I'm like, if you're sitting on a fucking plane and someone's ranting for 15 minutes, I would lose my shit. Someone touches the back of my seat and I turn around giving them the death stare.
0: When like, you're trying to hijack a plane, there's subdues and there's subdon'ts. Okay, so the hijackers at least had box cutters.
1: Yes, and I think they were probably silent. They probably got straight to the point. They hijacked the planes, or so they say, they hijacked the planes, whatever, or they were told to hijack the planes, and they did it swiftly, efficiently. They didn't read some fucking manifesto. They didn't go schizo crazy. This dude was ranting, and like people were videotaping him for on like TikTok and stuff.
0: Oh my God. I have so many different questions about this whole story. I've seen some of the plane stuff, and it's like,
1: yeah, they like fucking near miss each other.
0: Yeah, it's just plain crazy, and I don't understand.
1: Oh, God. Plain and simple.
0: Plain and simple. Oh my God, I've never hated myself more than I've had a lot of shameful moments, but I think this podcast is.
2: Is this a common thing? Is this? Do you do this all the time, or is this like? Is this like a new habit? Because I don't remember this.
0: I'm hoping that at some point in my life I'll be able to.
1: I don't remember this either.
0: It's 24 hours straight of pure unadulterated. God, I'm trying to stop myself. Anyways, I have a lot of questions about hijacking a plane with a spoon. But then I thought, well, I wouldn't be surprised if another 9/11 happened and they actually said, well, they hijacked it with spoons. And people go, oh, that makes sense. Instead of penis man, we'll have spoon man come together with his hands. He's got like a whole spoon. There could be a whole industry of spoon related hijackings, and you're never going to be allowed to bring plastic spoons into a.
1: I'm not going to be able to eat my yogurt or my fruit cup on the plane.
0: Oh my God. Well, fruit cups.
2: Well, you can't go with a spork because that's like sharper.
1: Than oh, well, that's a weapon. You could poke an eye out with that. You could hijack absolutely. A whole plane with that.
0: Dude,
4: I got a good one for you. I had an old, you know, the old, kind of blocky MacBook chargers from like 2010, 11, whatever.
1: Mm-hmm.
4: Mm-hmm. I picked up one from a friend of mine who had put a little bit of a strain relief on the actual the laptop side of the cable because they were notorious for breaking and just kind of getting shorted out. What he had done was he took a butter knife and he had chopped it in half and then bent it and taped the cable to the knife and then to the brick. So it was always protected. And I came across one TSA agent. I was like, I don't know if I can let you through with this. And it's got all fucking E-tape up, you know, all the way up and down it. It's a fucking butter knife, like, that has no handle.
1: They've taken away my tweezers before. Like, they've taken away tweezers, I remember. And they'll give you a pat-down for having a bobby pin in your hair as a woman. Like, they'll take you aside and act like you're fucking sneaking shit in your hair.
4: I hate the goddamn TSA.
0: Dude, yeah, the TSA.
1: It's the illusion of safety for an invasion of privacy. It's the illusion of safety. That's where it began. Like, that was another step into it. And then COVID was another huge one.
0: The TSA makes you think, oh, yeah, I'll be able to bring these tweezers on. And then you can't. They're such a cock tweeze. And like, you think they got a piece of silver on there. And
1: I hate you so much right now.
0: They're like, oh, you butter.
2: I know. It's like he's going out. You're going out of your way to get puns in that you're not allowing the conversation to go in a trajectory at all. Like you're like, I will do anything it takes to get a pun in here. At the cost of everything on the show right now, I will do anything to get in a pun. Like, I'm praying this is an obsession at this point.
0: I'm praying to the Lord Jesus above that this is not a permanent like mental condition. It's just like a 24-hour flute.
1: You have Tourette's, but like instead of a tick, you just say puns. It's a sign of Tourette's.
0: Yeah. Oh, I got like a freaking... I'm batting down the hatches. I'm in like a... dug in a ditch with a big turret. Or Tourette's. I don't know.
1: No, that didn't work at all, sweetheart. No.
2: There, you look. It's like, it just go, like, have a conversation for fuck's sake. This is the show you want. We don't talk about anything. I just find convenient ways to throw puns that are completely unrelated to what you were just saying into the conversation. That's what I'm here for.
0: Oh, have you ever?
4: I've done quite a lot of shows with abs and a six pack before, and I just, you know, always come expecting the unexpected.
0: Well, you just always come.
2: Apparently.
4: That is true.
0: Mike, I'm assuming Mike runs the OBDM Twitter. He said Joe is on here, I think, with Mel K. Does anyone know who Mel K is?
1: Like, maybe. MLK? The ghost of MLK?
0: M-E-L space K.
1: I don't know.
0: Maybe it's a typo. Maybe he meant Martin Luther King Jr. I don't know. Let's Google Mel K and let's get this Titanic sunk already, right? The band's playing.
2: Where is he saying we're on? We're on this show now? Is that what he's talking about?
0: I don't even know where I'm at, to be honest with you. I'm barely hanging. I'm flying by the seat of my jeans. See, the problem with puns is sometimes they're going to be a little racist and you're like, well, even that one's a little too much. Mel K. I don't know what this is. It's coming up with MLK. Maybe Mike's more fucked up than me. He is on vacation.
2: So this is on Twitter. I have no idea what you're talking about. I have no context for what you're talking about.
0: I don't know. I think Mike also might be fucked up.
2: He tweeted it?
0: So he said, Joe is on here, I think, with Mel K. And I'm assuming he's referring to Barb's because that sounds like a woman. Mel Brooks, the riverboat.
4: Here, Joe. It's in the OBDM chat. Send you a link directly to it.
0: Yeah. I'm like literally, you know, when a ship is sinking and you got a hole in the boat and you have to dig the bucket out to put water in the ocean. I'm like going into the ocean and putting water into the boat.
2: But I don't know what.
4: Speaking of filling this boat up, I got a jet, but it was good to briefly chat with y'all, and hope y'all have a good rest of your night.
0: All right, well,
4: bye bye.
1: Thank you for hopping on.
0: I wonder if it was a private jet. I think here's what I'm gonna do. I'm gonna bleep out every single pun for the whole show so that half the show is bleeped out and we'll just
1: come back. No, that's just gonna make it so hard. No,
2: you need
1: to
2: leave them in.
1: At this point, you have to leave them in.
2: In shame. Yeah. You should and find some way to punish yourself. And if you can make it public later for the listeners.
0: This is like when that guy got fired for SNL for the anti-Asian hate shit. I'm like Shane that Gillis guy. Over here.
2: Shane Gillis.
0: He's
2: Gillis. Hilarious.
1: I really hope that none of the stupid shit, if I ever make it big, not saying I will, but if I ever do pursue comedy like full time and stop dicking around and try really hard, I really hope nothing ever comes to like bite me in the ass, which it probably will, but we'll see. Like there's a lot of guys from college that could definitely Me Too me, and I really hope they don't remember that.
0: I mean, Cardi B did way worse shit than you've ever done, and she's like a...
1: But she's black. She'll get away with it. She's black from the Bronx.
0: I mean, who else is black? Johnny Depp? What's your definition of black, then? I thought she was Latina.
1: I don't think so.
0: Or Latinx, I'm sorry. I forgot that you're not supposed to say that.
1: People think that I'm Spanish sometimes, or I'm Latina or Puerto Rican, and I don't correct them, and I just kind of go with it sometimes. Like, they assumed it, and if you're going to assume that I'm that, I'm just going to let you think that.
0: Okay, well,
2: do they have Jews in Puerto Rico?
1: They have to. We're everywhere.
2: Yeah, those goddamn Jews are everywhere.
1: We're everywhere. It's like roaches.
0: Man. But you know what? We've had enough.
1: I'm so sorry. I shouldn't have said that.
0: We've had enough Jew talk on the show that we have to do like our legal disclaimer that we do every show at this point because it's getting out of control. Yeah, that's the one. Okay. And then I'm gonna try to get a little bit of the water out of the boat. Do one quick story, and then we're gonna call it a night. How's everybody feel about that?
2: I'm digging it. You missed my Jew joke, though. My Jew.
1: That was a good one. I know. I giggled. That was pretty good.
0: Did you
2: catch it?
1: I gefelt it. That was funny. Gefeltefish.
0: I schmucks to missed it.
2: Have you ever had that? I always looked at them when I was at the grocery store. Like, who the fuck's eating that shit?
1: No, I've never had gefilte. We're not that really. No, I'm like a Eastern European Jew. Like, I'm half and half Polish, Jewish, and like Catholic. So, like, I never had gefilte fish. I've had other like Jewish foods.
0: Are you like 5% of every race that ever existed?
1: No, I'm just Polish and like Jewish. I don't know. Eastern Europe. I don't know. I'm white.
2: Trying to oppress you from every direction.
1: I'm white, so like I have privilege, I've been told.
0: Maybe my joke needs some polishing. Jews
6: rock! Jews!
0: Okay, as long as you play that, I feel like you can talk about Jews where you want. You can go full Kanye.
1: My grandmother was like a Holocaust survivor, like a work camp survivor. I could say whatever the fuck I want, okay?
0: It sounds like you don't even think it happened because you said like a Holocaust survivor.
1: Well, was it really 6 million? Very similar. Was it really 6 million? Think about it. That's a convenient number.
0: I guess 6 million. Yeah, would
2: they have like one of those little clickers like at the ride?
1: You're the 6 millionth customer.
2: Yeah, you get a free shower.
1: You get a frog.
0: I think we. I think we need to just call it there. I was going to do one more story, but I think this building's collapsing.
1: Too a little bit anti-Semitic for your taste.
0: Yeah, well, it's if this is a building and
1: a building 7.
0: Well,
1: this is a building, it's building 7.
0: It's a controlled demolition. Mm-hmm. It's anti-Semitic. Whatever. I'm going to finish the show. I'm going to go into the bathroom. I'm going to look myself in the mirror, and I'm not going to do it, if there's any cops listening, but I'm going to think about blowing my brains out. But before I do that, I'm going to have to think about every pun I told, and I'm just going to lay in bed all night.
2: You need some self-flagellation.
0: Oh, my God.
2: Is saying that you're not allowed to go.
0: Well, I do have some music I'm going to play on the stream afterwards, so you guys are welcome to hang, but I feel like I've tortured you enough.
1: Well, what's the last story you wanted to do?
0: Well, I do have
2: get to your last story and we'll get out of here. You didn't do enough damage yet. Just stay focused, okay? Don't go...
1: Take your Adderall. Don't wander into the woods focused.
2: For some pun. Yeah.
0: It's just the problem is I have three different puns pop into my head and I go, which one is the least annoying? And I go, wait, they're all annoying. Hey, my co-pilot needs to come over here for his brief review of Cocaine Bear. This is going to be a E.J. Robert level review here.
7: I have no review of Cocaine Bear because it's the last of the movie. I have nothing to say about it, so I'm just going to read Hungry Like a Crummy Book and review that on. Oh, well, check it down like a cow in the bar. This has been home, so be sure to check out Barnes vs. the One and also IBD Podcast.
1: I'm barely hanging on.
0: Yeah, well, he's I was going to say he's like an EJ Robert. What's the movie review guy? He was like, I thought he was going to at least live up to that, but I'd say he's only half as good.
2: Ebert.
0: Yeah. I was thinking of Q-Bert, the arcade game. Also a QAnon one. Game. But,
2: I love that. That
0: every time,
2: hilarious.
0: Every
2: How
0: time I go
2: work?
0: To the arcade, like I see Marjorie Taylor Greene playing Q-Bert, jumping around on squares, and I say,
2: See, that, when you stay focused, you avoid the puns, and you get a laugh. There you go. Keep it going. Q-Bert.
0: I'm drawing blanks because I'm having to stop myself. I think I have a permanent mental condition. I apologize to everyone involved, the Academy, the NAACP, the ADL. Who else should I apologize to? God, probably. Jesus.
2: Just anyone, just a blanket. Yeah, go ahead.
0: Top,
2: for the
0: Tom
2: world.
0: Cruise. Cruising with steak.
2: Q-Bert storms the Capitol. Booberry.
0: Oh my God. Speaking of Russian disinformation, do the machine, Q-Bert Kreischer. Barbs, where can people find you? I know you've been banned from everything. You've been on...
1: No, I'm on YouTube, and I serve as a Chinese propaganda machine for the CCP, because I'm on TikTok, and I make hilarious content on there.
0: They're probably going to ban you soon. Your time's limited. TikTok.
2: If you well, they where put are me- you on YouTube?
1: Barbs versus the world at bars, at Barbs versus the world for both profiles. It's just at Barbs versus the world. Cause I feel like I'm just screaming into a void most of the time.
0: It's,
2: oh yeah. Your TikTok comes up first.
0: I think I've watched three different people's content on TikTok and you're one of them. So
1: thanks.
0: I wouldn't do that for anybody else. I'll tell you that.
1: I appreciate it. No, I know you wouldn't.
2: You look Jewish.
1: I look.
2: You definitely look Jewish.
1: Thank you. Thank you. Right. I have a natural nose, though. I have a natural nose.
0: Well,
2: you didn't fix it in post.
0: This one's going to take some editing. I'll tell you that. Last one went a lot smoother than this. I take complete responsibility for that. My response and my ability were not great.
2: I don't know how it's supposed to go. I was just listening. I feel like I'm high.
0: I'm high,
1: so I've thoroughly enjoyed the puns, but I've hit my threshold with them.
0: What's crazy is, Joe, I think it was the second time you were on, it was when you and Kretcher were there, and you were on the call for like until the morning. I was like, Joe's still on the call, and you were blackout drunk, and I think you don't remember any of the show, and you're still way more coherent than I've been tonight.
2: That does not sound unlike me at all. That sounds exactly like what I am not trying to do anymore. Holy shit. Was I really blackout drunk? And then because I barely remember doing the show. I was still in Austin at the time, if I remember right.
0: Yeah, they brought it up on the next OBDM, and it was one of the funniest endings to a show I've ever heard. And unfortunately, it was way funnier than I've been tonight. So once again, I apologize to Reverend Al and Al Franken and Al Yankovic and all the owls out there and the owls of the forest.
1: Al Bundy.
0: Yeah. And Alex Jones was on the show right now.
2: The barn owls.
8: Oh God, they're so evil. Just please God, free us from them.
0: All right. Freeing us from the punishment. I'm going to get out of here. Barbs, you're on TikTok at Barbs versus the world. You've been on Kumia's network, Compound Media with,
1: yes. I've been on Chrissy Mayer. I've worked with Kumia's network. I pop in sometimes on mornings with Bill and Joe still every few months.
0: Nice.
1: I've been slacking a little bit with this part of my life or career, whatever you want to call it.
0: What's going on with that dude that got the shit kicked out of him by Kumia's goons? Do you know anything about this?
1: Oh, shit. Wow, that was a while ago.
0: Oh, maybe it's... Like I don't know. I saw Dick Masterson...
1: Was this recent? Because I remember Gino and someone, like Gino got his jaw broken a few months ago.
0: But is everybody involved in this Italian?
1: Yeah, probably.
0: Gino and Kumia, man, he fought like Mario and Spaghetti Meatball, man. They went over there and they got in a big gabagoo. I was like, oh my God, dude. That's why I can't keep up with any of the internet beef on Compound Media, because Gavin McGinnis is somehow the most normal sounding name over there.
1: He literally has no drama with anyone though, like at the show, like you would think, because it's Gavin McGinnis. He doesn't get involved in like in between their like inner workings and stuff.
0: I mean, it's I think when you go live on the air in front of hundreds of thousands of people and shove a dildo up your ass on a news show, while you look in the camera. Nobody's going to fuck with you. They're like, I ain't going to fuck with that guy.
1: Fair enough. Fair enough. Fair enough.
0: What's the opposite of big dick energy? Big ass energy. Big ass.
1: Small clit energy. Small clit energy.
9: Oh, yeah, you want to suck the dick of my.

0: you guys, I wouldn't do a podcast for another 2 months. Just take some time.
1: No, I have to apologize too, because I'm like, I drink so much, I ruin the only show I'm on before, and then I come on and I bust your balls over your puns, which probably to be, I don't know. I don't want to be the stick in the spokes of this bike.
0: No,
1: out here.
0: No. Trust me. I was embarrassed at everyone that came out of my mouth, but I couldn't stop. It's like,
2: when you're high, they're pretty funny. There's just a lot of them.
0: It's like sucking dick for crack is how the last 24 hours has been. Ever since I saw Cocaine Bear, I've been like,
2: a little extreme, I think.
0: I would feel less embarrassed if I was like given hand jobs for free food than making.
2: You should, yeah, you. That's, yeah, at least you're doing something productive to society.
1: That's true.
0: Yeah.
1: It's a value add.
2: That's a value. You're adding value.
0: Netflix had that show with the superhero, and he was way more productive. His name was The Punisher. And he wouldn't do puns. He just punished people.
1: Oh, my
0: God. This is going to go till midnight unless somebody hits me in the face.
2: Oh, I got to actually make dinner soon, so.
1: Hopefully a plane will crash into another plane and land on your house. I mean, I don't want that to happen, but I wouldn't be upset if it did.
2: It would be a shame.
1: I'm kidding.
0: I just shut down 3 different plane puns in my head. Nobre is egging me on. Also, Nobre is saying, like, please don't stop with the puns. And now I really can't. So I'm just going to say, OBDM Pod, Joe, I love you. Thanks for coming on again. And
1: thanks. I love y'all too.
0: Thanks for coming on my show in every sense of the word.
1: Yeah. Thanks for having me. Good to meet you, Barb. You're fun.
2: Nice to meet you, Joe.
0: Barb's is one of the OG guests of the show. So like all the OG people I have on, other than Alex Stein, who texts me and texts Tucker instead of me now. So I used to Tucker.
2: I'm glad your show is the only one where I could actually make very inappropriate jokes.
0: You can say whatever you want because not that many people listen to this. You go on. I hate to get down in the nitty gritty of this, but Kumia has a pretty big audience, and he just openly calls black people the N-word, and he's...
2: Oh, well, yeah. I mean, I've done Christy May's show, like, The Wet Spot, which it's very, like, I say a lot of, like, sexually explicit things. I've said a lot of sexually explicit. So, yeah, fair enough.
0: All right. Everybody, watch your buttholes.
2: Definitely watch your buttholes.
0: I'll talk to y'all again. OBDM Pod, Barbs versus the World. Look them up. And, man, all I got to say is... I'm a glutton for punishment.
1: Bye.
2: Bye. Peace.
0: I'm on a glutton-free diet. Got Google Crohn's disease.
2: Jesus Christ. Irritable barrel syndrome. I don't know. I tried to do one. It didn't work.
0: That pun barely worked.
2: There we go. On that note, I'm going to see myself out. Nice to meet you.
0: Joe's already gone because he's a smart man.
2: Oh. Well, bye-bye.
0: See you, Barbs. Jesus Christ, I want to kill myself.
3: Abs in a Six-Pack, episode 188. The Danger.
4: Get out of here, Dewey.
5: What are y'all doing in here?
4: It's called cocaine, and you don't want no part of this shit.
5: Cocaine? What's it do?
4: It turns all your bad feelings into good feelings. It's a nightmare.
5: I'm thinking maybe I'd like to try me some of that cocaine.
6: Second key to success in this racket is this little lady right here. It's called cocaine.
7: Right.
6: It will keep you sharp between the ears. It'll also help your fingers dial faster.
8: I snorted cocaine for about 15 years. My dumb ass. I must have snorted up Peru. I could have bought Peru all the shit I snorted. I started off snorting.

0: tiny pinches so that I know I ain't gonna get hooked. My friend's been snorting 15 years, they ain't hooked.
1: I need a glass of water, I need a credit card, I need a $100 bill.
2: I got a 20.
1: She'll do.
3: How did all of this trouble begin?
4: Living in America. Nothing wrong.
3: Nothing wrong at all. You're not in any difficulty, but you're out on bond.
4: No, I'm not. Yeah.
3: Cocaine. Your fans will have read all about this, James. Aren't you concerned about that?
4: No, I'm concerned because there's nothing wrong.
3: And what are you going to say to your fans when they ask you some questions about it?
4: I'm going to say I feel good. Papa got a brand new bag. It's a man's world.
5: Cocaine is not good for you, and it does not make people act cool.
6: I don't know, man. I was banging 7-gram rocks and finishing them because that's how I roll. I have one speed. I have one gear. Go.
3: The women love you when you get out there.
4: Why is that, lady?
3: Well, I'm asking you.
4: Huh? Because I look good.
3: You look
4: good. I smell good. I feel good.
3: And you sing good.
4: And make love good.
3: Oh. Well, there we are. We don't have to ask anybody else. We got that from the source.

0: And one time I was making a smoothie, you know, because I got like a new, I don't know what kind of blender it is, but it was pretty nice. And I was making like a nice smoothie, and I'm fucking coked up. I'm partying, you know, I'm living high on the hog. Word. Got this two vests on, maybe, right? And I ended up doing coke all night, driving a taxi. I was in a taxi. The driver, this dude Luigi, next thing you know, I'm driving a taxi. He's in the back with the hooker.
1: Showed up and banged on the door, and Mike Tyson opened it. Like, hey, is it cool if I come in? Like, yeah, I could get in here. And then he's like, you got any coke? And I was like, yeah, dude, I have a lot.
2: I am so fucked up on that little line I did. Like, I was electrified. Like, it was 1980s coke. My hairs were sticking up. My pupils are dilated. And all I could taste is a Budweiser in a can.
3: Yeah.
2: And I get in the car and I'm out there jawing my brains out. I had to hide the fucking coke in the spare tire.
3: What's going on? Wait, you hear something? Like, you know, there'd be a line out. He'd do it. And then it's like, check the closets. It was no good time in between, you know, the line and, you know, checking the closet.
4: Well, that coke.

0: Peter, you want some potatoes?
1: Yeah, how you doing?
0: I was just asking if you wanted...
1: We got enough napkins? Yeah, we got enough napkins. That's enough. That's enough right there. What time is it?
2: You know what I used to eat for breakfast? Cocaine. You know what I used to eat for lunch? Cocaine.
3: What'd you have for dinner? Was it cocaine?
4: Holy shit, that's a lot of cocaine.
5: Have you ever seen this much cocaine in your life? That's gotta be worth, what, 10, 15,000? Oh, I blew it. I blew that, didn't I? I feel like everything's gonna work out, you know? Because I'm like a machine, you know? Look how fast I'm picking out this crap, you know? I'm moving like super fast. I can't even feel my nose.
6: Can I get in here? Do you want to know what's weird? Yeah. That I feel like I should be panicking right now. And I am a little bit, but it's in like a very, very good way.
5: Yeah, but you're not,
6: it's like a good kind of panic. It's like I feel like I want to die right now, but I also feel very, very, very good.

0: apology I sent to Joe after the show for how many puns I did. I'm literally losing my mind. I went full bipolar express, if you know what I mean. Should have conducted myself better instead of railroad you guys. And genuinely sorry. You were great, though. You did your best to keep us on track. I shouldn't have engineered so many puns and instead chilled out in the caboose. I went off the rails and totally East Palestine the whole gravy train.
1: I went off the rails.
2: Good! Give us the money! Now!
3: Spent the money! Spent the money on these sweet-ass kettle drums! Look at these!
2: Those are trash cans!
4: Trash cans, Cricket!
3: Oh, these are trash cans? Then why do they sound like this?
5: I'm literally losing my mind. I went full Bipolar Express, if you know what I mean. Should have conducted myself instead of railroad you guys. Ingenuinely sorry, you were great though. You did your best to keep us on track. I shouldn't have engineered so many puns and instead chilled out in the caboose. I went off the rails and totally East Palestine the whole you own gravy train.
6: In the 70s, I was fucking 25 fat girls to get them to go get diet pills. All the fat girls in town was over at my house. I said, baby, go on over there and get them pills now and come on back over here. And I mean, I had all the fat women in town bringing me speed in the 70s till they cut that out, you know. In about 73, no, you couldn't get no diet pills.

0: Are you enjoying the great distraction circus, are you? Wow, what a show. Let's talk about this Rittenhouse kid today. Well, clearly, he's an American hero. Hero? What are you, some kind of animal? He murdered people. Yeah, no, it was in self-defense. Self-defense, he should have never been there anyway. What's a 16-year-old doing with a gun? Well, he was trying to defend some real people. Did you see the people he actually killed? They were monsters.
1: I know, but nobody... If anything, I think we should take guns away.
0: If anything, I think he's the right reason why we need more guns. Sire, our plan is working geniusly as it has for centuries. They just keep dividing and we keep conquering as they're more distracted. We need to... Oh, Aaron Rodgers. Aaron Rodgers is a liar. How dare he lie? Why can't he be a teammate? Just get vaccinated.
1: I think it's actually a choice. You should have a choice if you want to or do a double choice or a
0: for the means of other people, of course. Oh, please, give me enough of that crap.
1: Oh, wait, saying people haven't died? Is that what you're saying?
0: I'm saying that Aaron Rodgers shouldn't be taking horse pills and taking advice from Joe Rogan, who's not a doctor. It's misinformation, and my information is the information. The great divide and conquer, sire. They will never unite. Their plan's been working for centuries. Or are they starting to catch on, and we will unite eventually. Turn the circus off, or at least know you're watching one.
2: 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Time is 5:07 p.m., and this is a new live son of a bitch.
3: This is a new live son of a bitch.
2: We're gonna be
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2: Hours.
4: Ladies and gentlemen, we're going to be live here for the next 2 hours.
2: And I'm here with John Breaks Bad News, the show where John breaks bad news to people. How you doing, John?
5: I'm doing great. How are you?
2: I'm doing pretty good. I know right before we started, we were talking about our hour-long Jimmy John saga that we had with Bird Stork.
5: That was fun.
2: Very fun.
5: I'd do that all day long if I could.
2: Yeah. And you only caught
5: just
2: that
5: called Jimmy John's.
2: Just specifically Jimmy John's. You only caught that live. That's one of the benefits of going to podtard.com. You can listen live there. You can even join in the chat room. We got an IRC chat courtesy of Void Zero and Servo. Yeah, get in there. And if anybody at any point wants to leave a voicemail or call into the show today, or anytime, as far as leaving a voicemail goes, it's 865-465-6271. So the phone lines are open. We're ready to take your calls. But, John, I know we talked about doing some news. I don't know what you want to get to, but before we get to that, I binged your YouTube channel. Not all of it, but a lot of it. And
5: yeah.
2: I was wondering if you could, like, give me, like, I had some, like, well, let me ask you. Okay, so I'm going to be someone that needs the news broken to them, and you be the person breaking the news real quick.
5: Okay.
2: Okay, so I have cancer. Tell me. Tell me I have cancer.
5: You have cancer.
2: Oh, man. shit. All right. Okay, here's one you could... and this was... you. That was very gentle. You was a gentle letdown. You're professional, real professional. What about this one? You're breaking the news to me that my wife just had a baby, but the baby is black.
5: Okay, so, hey, Chris.
2: Yeah.
5: This is John from John Breaks Bad News. I got some bad news for you about your baby.
2: Okay.
5: Are you ready for it?
2: No.
5: Okay, then I'm not going to tell you.
2: Okay, I'm ready.
5: So... The baby's the wrong color, if you catch my drift.
2: Oh. Oh, he's got jaundice. He's a little yellow?
5: No. It's more about his DNA.
2: Yeah. But your wife, in today's world, if your wife has a black baby, it's like probably racist for you to even mention it. You're like, you can't even say, because it's like, what's wrong with
5: a
2: black
5: baby?
2: Yeah,
5: you just gotta... Yeah. Well, why is that a problem?
2: Huh? You got a problem with your baby being black? That's, yeah.
5: Your wife wasn't, she didn't adhere to the 14 words.
2: But yeah, it's John Breaks Bad News on YouTube and Twitter. And I know, and that's J-O-N, all one word, J-O-N Breaks Bad News, right?
5: Yeah, on Twitter, yeah. My Twitter handle is John Break Bad News.
2: John Break,
5: because
2: yeah.
5: the stupid
2: character limit. Yep.
5: But everything else is John Breaks Bad News.
2: Yeah, dude, there's been some good ones too. I don't know what the bar to entry is, but I feel like you could even get a cameo on that and start making money. But I guess I heard you say you do it for free anyways. So.
5: Yeah, they reached out to me, Cameo, like a while ago to like get me set up as like one of their like sponsored like creators. And I looked at it and I was like, this feels exploitive and weird to do because mm-hmm. it's like you just have these people who are famous and like the general populace is very stupid and they'll pay any amount of money to get attention from famous people.
2: Yeah.
5: And I'm not a famous guy. Like I have like a following, but I don't have like, I'm not a,
2: I spent like with my Biden stimulus check, I spent like a couple, hundo, that was about $200 on cameos. And I got Roger Stone.
5: That's
2: and it was all
5: one.
2: For the podcast. It wasn't just like, let me send this to a friend. But I got Roger Stone. I got Nigel Farage, if you know who that is.
5: That's the Brexit guy.
2: And then I got Gilbert Gottfried.
5: That's a good one.
2: And then I got
5: that I would pay for.
2: And then I got the guy who plays Master Shake on Aqua Teen Hunger Force.
5: He did it as
2: Master Shake for the show. So yeah, I got some good like bumpers for the show. And Roger Stone was just shaming my co-host Noah for always being late to the podcast. He was like, Noah, I know Abs in a Six-Pack is a terrible show, but you're always late. It was better than that. But yeah, anyway, so yeah, it's like, but since you saw that, like what cut do they take? I'm sure it's Patreon level or higher where they take like 5, 10, 20%.
5: Yeah, it's about 20%. I think,
2: yeah, that's pretty high.
5: If I remember correctly.
2: That's pretty high.
5: And it's like, I know, like, I listen to, like, a bunch of wrestling podcasts, and, like, Jim Cornette does one. Do you know who Jim Cornette is?
2: I just don't know. Not off the top of my head.
5: He's like an old manager. He was, like, the manager of the Midnight Express. And I listen to his podcast, and, like, he promotes it on his podcast, and it's, like, $50 to get him to like say things like slicker than cum on a gold tooth and shit like that. Like he has a bunch of dumb catchphrases.
2: Yeah.
5: And it's like, you're like, wrestling fans aren't the brightest bunch of people. And they probably, that $50 is like a week of groceries for some families.
2: The Roger Stone and Nigel Farage ones were funny to me because it's characters in it. Like a lot of our show is political/conspiracy, so having those two guys have bumpers that I can use anytime I want were funny, especially when they were calling out my co-host for always being late to record.
5: Yeah, but then, and also you're using them for
2: multiple,
5: your content
2: multiple and times. Like, yeah, it's not like a one-off use.
5: This is like a $50 birthday card from like a wrestling personality that hasn't been relevant for 20 years.
2: Andrew Dice Clay last I saw was like $500. I was like, geez.
5: Jesus.
2: LeBron James is $3,000. It's like, whew.
5: That's just like, don't even bother me money.
2: So I don't know. I thought I got a pretty good bargain. And then I deleted my Cameo account because I was like, I don't want to waste any more money on this shit. But yeah. And then also I know... On the I just saw you on another guy's podcast from this week, dude with long hair.
5: Yeah, the Anthony Rogers show.
2: Anthony Rogers, and you kind of said up front, like, well, yeah, I just kind of do it for free for everybody to just get my get more content out there, you know. Which makes a lot of sense. That's
5: kind of the whole point. I just like, I didn't like when I first started this back in 2019. The idea was like I was going to turn it into like a real business, but then it was like, it's no fun to like charge people $5 or $10 to do this when it's like I can monetize like either doing it on live streams or, you know, like just the actual content I could like put it out on as YouTube videos and, you know, monetize it in different ways. Like, I'd rather have, like, I got a NordVPN sponsorship. I'd rather them pay me than, like, some kid who's like, I want to tell my girlfriend that I cheated on her, you know?
2: Yeah, I mean, that makes a lot of sense. Yeah, and because there's no advertisers on this show, it's all donation-based, but I like the idea of, like, what you just said makes sense, where it's like, why, like, I would rather have a steady income from a sponsor than have to rely on, like, some dweeb trying to break bad news to his mom or his girlfriend.
5: Yeah. And, like, if the barrier of entry is, like, then, like, you get less people that are wanting to be involved, and, like, the entire point of the whole thing is, like, you know, building relationships with the people that you have wanting to use the service. Mm-hmm. And it's like, you know, like, I try to also, like, make the live streams, is because, like, you know, because you do prank phone calls, a lot of times people just don't answer the phone if you're not, so, like, you know, the live streams,
2: especially if
5: we
2: do Craigslist.
5: Yeah. And so the live streams that we do a lot of, like, news stories and, like, clips that we find on the internet, and that's how we keep the live streams a little bit more fun for people to watch. So it's not just sitting there and listening to, like, dial tones and voicemail prompts.
2: Yeah. We brought in for the 100th episode is when we brought in the phone line / prank call aspect, and this is 119. So yeah, it's like a new feature, but yeah, that's the problem, is like, and then you have to go back and edit out, like, private information, even though, like, Tennessee is a, like, you can call anybody and record it without consent in Tennessee. But right. I'd still, like, as a common courtesy, I'll try to edit out people's names and the name of the business and stuff like that.
5: I just go by I typically only use first names, except for the people that actually send me the email. And it's like, you know that I'm going to, like, I have to, like, if you want me to deliver the bad news for you, I have to tell the person who it's coming from.
2: Right.
5: But I don't use their last names.
2: Well, yeah, but I'm that's different. I'm talking about, like, when we call, like with Riley and Trixie and Bird were on, and we called a bunch of toy stores about Buzz Lightyear. I had to go back and bleep out a lot of that because it was like, hey, this is bleep from bleep bleep. And it's like, yeah, I don't know. It makes it easy. Now that everything you do with these new podcast apps and everything, it's all transcribed, and the voice to text transcriptions are getting pretty good. So that makes
5: it
2: searchable. And I don't want it to be searchable, so that's another reason I go back and bleep it out. But when you're doing what you're doing, yeah, that's a totally different thing than just prank calling some poor retailer.
5: Yeah.
2: Yeah. I brought a handful of news stories. I don't know if you had anything you wanted to cover, but I figure we could start with this thing that was kind of big on Twitter this morning. Did you see the Laura Ingraham you thing?
5: No, I didn't see that. Number one, who's Lauren Ingram again?
2: Laura Ingram is the Fox News host. She had this guy on, and he was talking.
5: Right.
2: Well, I don't. I actually went back and watched the whole clip for context, and I still can't figure out whether this was a bit or whether this was real. And I know since you haven't seen it and you're only hearing the audio, it's going to be even harder for you to tell. But still, give me your opinion if you think this is real or not. Do you know of the Netflix show called You?
5: Oh, yeah. No, I did see this. Saw this. Yeah. So I know exactly what you're talking about.
2: Okay. Yeah. I'll play it for anybody that happens to have not heard it. And yeah, we can talk about it after, because this thing stunk to high heaven for me, especially on my second viewing.
6: You know, politics and all those woke storylines in so many shows today. You know, I was watching an episode of You where measles came up.
7: Wait. When did I mention measles?
6: I don't know. It was on You.
7: What was on me? What are you talking about? Right? Is Raymond even hearing what I'm saying? I never had the measles.
6: What's on you?
7: We never did a measles and vaccine episode. Is this a joke?
6: I know.
7: I don't even know what you're talking about.
6: It was on you. It was on you.
7: I've never had measles. What are you talking about? This is stupid.
6: It was an episode of a show, Laura.
7: What's it called?
6: You.
7: What is
6: you. It's called You.
7: I've never done a show on measles. I just completely give up. We got to get
6: it's
7: out of
6: here. It's a show
7: I give up.
6: Called You on Netflix.
7: There's a show called Laura Ingraham on Netflix.
6: Never mind. I'm moving on to Adele. I can't explain this to you. The pop singer had an
2: What was really going on there? I mean, the vibe I got was, do you remember, like, during the height of Andrew Cuomo being such a great guy and, like, the real leader of the pandemic, Governor Cuomo would go on CNN to talk to his brother, Chris Cuomo, and he would chastise Chris Cuomo and going, you were very disrespectful, you broke curfew, you were a disgrace to the family. And they were talking like Sopranos characters. If it was that kind of vibe, it's like, this has to be scripted because there's no way these guys are this ridiculous.
5: Okay, so that's obviously they're doing an Elvis Costello bit.
2: I think
5: who's
2: Abbott
5: on first?
2: Yeah. Did you say Elvis? So, I think Elvis Costello was a musician.
5: Oh, no. Let's see, Elvis Costello. No,
2: you said Elvis Costello, right?
5: Yeah, that's, I fucked up the name.
2: Abbott and Costello.
5: Abbott and Costello. Yeah,
2: Elvis
5: doing
2: Costello
5: Abbott and
2: is
5: Costello.
2: A guy with glasses that does music.
5: Yeah, I like Elvis Costello too. But they're doing an Abbott and Costello bit.
2: Who's on
5: and
2: first?
5: I don't know if. Yeah, they're doing Who's on First, but they're using the show You. And I guess she probably is riffing, but it's like, this is a reference. Number one, is this like a, is her show like an opinion show? Like, is it like, or is it like a news show?
2: It's a news show in the same way Tucker Carlson's a news show, or Don Lemon's a news show. Like Don Lemon is, you know, it's the talking head
5: editorial.
2: Yeah, yeah. It's there's definitely some opinion. It's a news show in the same way Alex Jones is a news show. There's some news and there's some good information that you can get sometimes, but yeah, it's mostly just like, here's what we're outraged about today.
5: Exactly. So that makes me feel a little better that it's not just like a straight up news show, but like you're doing an Abbott and Costello Who's on First bit, and it's like, that's like 100 years old.
2: Practically.
5: Like, it's like getting up there in eight, like, it's not fun. It wasn't like it just turns out to be like kind of cringeworthy when you're listening to it. And I'm not sure if the other guy was in on it. She definitely like picked up on it immediately and was like, I'm going to do this bit. And
2: you know, that's interesting you say that, because I took it as the other way. I almost thought, I mean, she's a smart cookie in some ways, but I almost thought the way that the other guy might have been in on the bit and she wasn't is how I might have taken it. If they both weren't on it and only one was in on it, I thought the other guy was in on it because he kept not, it took him forever to even say that it was a show, let alone a Netflix show. He just saying, I saw it on You. He says that like five times before he actually says it's
5: say
2: a show
5: at the
2: or
5: very
2: a Netflix
5: beginning,
2: show.
5: Like the Netflix show You or something. Like maybe I can
2: wind it back if you want to double check. All right. See how it starts.
6: To the politics and all those woke storylines in so many shows today. You know, I was watching an episode of You where measles came up.
7: Wait. When did I mention measles?
6: I don't know. It was on You.
7: What was on me? What are you talking about? Right? Is Raymond even hearing what I'm saying? I never had the measles.
6: Was on You.
7: We never did a measles and vaccine episode. Is this a joke?
6: I know.
7: I don't even know what you're talking about.
6: It was on You. It was on You.
7: I've never had measles. What are you talking about? This is stupid.
6: It was an episode of a show, Laura.
2: So it took him 42 seconds into it to say it was an episode of a show.
5: Yeah, but he starts it off saying, I saw an episode of You.
2: Yeah, but
5: so
2: that,
5: like,
2: but that could mean like your show. I saw an episode of You.
5: I guess that's like he had so many
2: opportunities, unless this guy's an idiot, to go, no, it was a Netflix show, or no, it was a show, not your show, a show called You. He never said a show called You. That's what makes me think the whole thing was staged and he was in on it.
5: Maybe he's just a fucking moron, he's getting angry, and he's definitely playing the side of the bit where he's like getting frustrated trying to explain. Yeah, it definitely was predetermined. When you put it that way, it definitely was like something that was like, we're going to do this thing where, or they both knew to play along immediately.
2: Yeah.
5: You know, like,
2: God,
5: it feels like something
2: ham.
5: Weird.
2: You hear that?
5: Is that your cat?
2: No, my we have like a month and a half old baby, and my wife's watching him out.
5: Congratulations.
2: Thank you. He was so good all day, and then as soon as I'm doing this show, of course, he has to just scream.
5: That's how kids are. I have two kids, so
2: no kidding.
5: I know exactly.
2: How old are they?
5: Yeah,
2: don't mind me asking.
5: My son is 10, and my daughter is 3. So there's a big gap between them. But
2: love it. Yeah, yeah. We have a son, and he's first one. He's a month and a half.
5: Nice.
2: Yeah. No, he's I think he's just sleepy because he was there. His great grandparents were in town today and got to meet him and. Then we went out to eat, and he was so good at the restaurant, so good on the drive. And then we get home, and he's just freaking out. So sorry to anybody that hears that screaming in the background. I promise it's nothing crazy going on.
5: He's just, like, having a party in the living room.
2: any other comments on that Ingraham video? I don't know. I just thought that was weird, and I wanted a second opinion on it more than anything.
5: I just want them to stop doing shit like this. I have a hard time thinking that they're sitting in a writer's room and they're like, what if in the middle of a show we break out into an Abbott and Costello bit? But also, like, if they're just like,
2: Well, same thing with CNN with the Cuomo brothers. Like, what if we just break into a Sopranos bit?
5: Yeah, I don't want any of that. Just do this fucking news. Stop talking. Stop trying to be cute and doing jokes and shit. You're not funny enough to do it, and you're not going to do it in a way that's they should have. If they really wanted it to be funny, he should have flipped the fuck out. He should have just completely lost his mind and called her a cunt live on television. Just been like, listen, cunt, you know what I'm trying to say. I'm talking about the Netflix show. You, I'm not talking about you. Not everything is about you.
2: And then she gets mad, and she is a free speech. Advocate would be a hypocrite. That's a good way to corner somebody like her.
5: Yeah.
2: Then you prove they're a hypocrite, imposter. The only person worth watching, in my opinion, is Tucker on Fox. Yeah. And even Tucker is like some guy. He's like some kind of CIA spook, I think, like Anderson Cooper is, because this guy has been obsessed with UFOs for forever and all this UFO bullshit. I'm thinking like Tucker's playing the long con from when the fake alien invasion happens. Like something was weird going on with Tucker in regard to aliens, but I like a lot of his other stuff.
5: I think Tucker, like, I don't agree with everything that Tucker says, but I like watching him because the way that he breaks down, like, he seems like if he's not some kind of like plant, he would probably be somebody who you could get along with and like talk to and like maybe have a conversation without, because
2: can you imagine
5: he does,
2: like, sitting across the dinner table from him at like a Ruby Tuesdays, and he just does that face the whole time you're talking, like the, you know what I'm talking about, the Tucker face.
5: Yeah, the Tucker face.
2: Yeah.
5: I would just say the most wild shit I possibly could just to get him to do that the entire time.
2: I don't know why he hasn't had Alex Jones on the show, because Tucker was at the InfoWars studios. Like, I had the news director of InfoWars on, Rob Dew. He's like, yeah, Tucker's come to our studios, and then Alex and Tucker talk like all the time on the phone and coordinate like what they're going to cover on shows, and yet they won't do each other's shows. It's like, I don't know. I guess it would delegitimize Tucker, but I think it should happen.
5: Yeah. I mean, like, I would love to see that because I love Alex Jones, but I don't think that you're ever going to see the two of them unless Tucker.
2: It's possible, like, man. Like, if Alex can come on my show for a second and talk about jalapenos, then Tucker could come on Alex's show. I think both are just as likely.
5: You think so? I just feel like Fox wouldn't allow it. You know what I mean?
2: Yeah, but CNN allowed Sanjay Gupta to go on Joe Rogan.
5: Yeah, but I feel like that was a different thing, and they were able to like use that to be like, oh, he was threatening Sanjay Gupta and stuff.
2: Oh
5: like,
2: my
5: like,
2: god!
5: The way that they played
2: the article
5: that whole
2: the next
5: thing
2: day or two
5: so
2: that Sanjay
5: dumb.
2: Wrote was crazy.
5: Yeah,
2: I thought he was going to come across the table and throttle me, bring my neck.
5: Yeah, because that's what happens on the Joe Rogan show. If you disagree with Joe Rogan,
2: yeah,
5: he'll jump across the table like an angry ape and just start pounding on you. Like, no, come.
2: Yeah. And then Sanjay, I know every show has covered this, but I'll just say it again since it hasn't been talked about on this show. When Sanjay Gupta, like, first, the show first starts, Joe Rogan says, I'm glad you reached out to me, man, and asked to come on the show because you're one of the few people at CNN I respect. Sanjay's article and tweets were like, Joe Rogan invited me and I was hesitant. But Joe makes it clear right away because he's a smart guy that Sanjay asked him to come on the show, first of all. And yeah. Then when Joe corners Sanjay Gupta into admitting that it was a human medication I was taking. And Sanjay Gupta goes, yeah, CNN shouldn't have said that. That was bad that they said that you were taking horse dewormer. And then the next day, Sanjay Gupta goes on Don Lemon and goes, yeah, he was taking horse dewormer. It's like, what the?
5: Well, that whole argument, I understand the frustration, but like, ivermectin is used as a horse dewormer. So saying that he's taking horse dewormer isn't a lie. It's just not the whole truth. And then like,
2: yeah, but is it? It is a lie because it's not. It's the levels and the content of it and the approval that has to go through a animal medication versus a human medication is different. So the quality of the right. human version is going to be better, and the dosage is going to be different. And it's not a paste; it's a pill. There's a lot of differences.
5: Yeah, and the way
2: ivermectin didn't win the Nobel Prize for use in horses, it won the Nobel Prize for use in humans.
5: Right. But it was also like they would have been better off saying he's using an off-label medicine, like a medicine that isn't used for, like they were wrong. I'm not saying that they weren't wrong.
2: Yeah.
5: But if you're going to, and also I'm tired of, like, again, I'm tired of news organizations making jokes. So they were trying to like clown Joe by making this joke that he's taking horse dewormer. Leave that to other comedians, because Joe Rogan, first and foremost, is a comedian.
2: Yeah.
5: What I got a little bit annoyed about with Joe was that he got so upset that they were saying that he was taking horse dewormer and they're clearly like every clip that they're chuckle fucking around and saying that this is a horse dewormer. They're like,
2: yeah, but they're supposed to be a news organization.
5: Right. That's so like, but also like,
2: I mean, you saw SNL, like, everybody's just so fucking annoying about it. Pete Davidson played Rogan. You see that clip with Big Bird? That was,
5: dude, that was wild.
2: That was, and there was like not a funny bit in there, dude. That was like, what is this?
5: Everybody sucks.
2: I just view it as propaganda, like not comedy. Like, I don't know. It's weird.
5: I think that like maybe because I'm just like so disinterested. The last 2 years have completely killed any will I have for like trying to look at any of this stuff with like anything more than like just shut up attitude.
2: Yeah.
5: Like since the pandemic started, it was just like you can't have fun with any of it. And like everybody is just straight up lying to your face. And then there's like half the population that's like going like way out of the like there's a small. At least, okay. Let me backtrack. There's a small segment on the right that's saying crazy shit. Like they're pumping you with the vaccines are like discarded fetus parts and tracking devices.
2: Yeah. And then, I mean, the tracking devices, I would believe more than the fetus parts, because you don't need fetus parts to make mRNA. We know that. The tracking and the tracking devices injected in the vaccine doesn't really make a lot of sense, because they're going to do all that with a vaccine passport with your cell phone to
5: exactly.
2: use the QR codes.
5: Tracking you with the cell phones.
2: Yeah.
5: Most people in America have them, so they're already tracking you.
2: Yeah.
5: And they
2: is now with the vaccine passport, they can use the QR code to like limit where you go and what you can do.
5: Yeah.
2: Rolled out.
5: Yeah, it's not rolled out, and I have a hard time believing that it will be, and once it is, I'll be upset about it. That's how I feel. Like before then, if they start making steps towards that, like that's when I'll go, no, don't do that. But like,
2: well, they've already
5: so
2: done
5: far,
2: that in New York City and parts of California. But those are like basically not America, you know?
5: Yeah, I live on Long Island, and I drive for Lyft. My main job, and I haven't encountered a whole lot of that. Like, and I've gone to Brooklyn, I've gone to Manhattan. My dad works in Manhattan, and the rumors of all that kind of stuff seem to be greatly exaggerated, at least from what me and him have seen and had to deal with.
2: Yeah.
5: But I'm sure
2: there's something going on.
5: To be and it's going to get worse, but
2: Barb's, the stand-up comedian Barb's from, lives in Manhattan. And I texted her this morning. She's about to leave there, but they banned her off of Twitter today with no reason given. But she's been on the show, you know, like five or six times. And she said, like, one of the reasons she's leaving New York City is because all the restaurants around her, you have to have a proof of vaccination to go inside the restaurant.
5: Yeah. But is that mandated?
2: And comedy clubs.
5: I've heard a lot about that.
2: New York City itself, the mayor has mandated vaccine passports. And even just throw all the vaccine passport stuff aside, like, the lockdowns themselves killed so many small businesses.
5: Yeah.
2: Public House thing.
5: Yeah. Yeah. I really didn't like the way the lockdowns were handled. It made no sense to me that I would go to Walmart to get groceries and shit. And in the same shopping center, there was like a pizzeria that was closed.
2: Yeah, well, it's the Great Reset. The entire goal of this whole rollout, all the vaccines aside, like, look at who benefited. There was 500 new billionaires created, and like Bezos and Gates and all these guys made tons of money. Walmart made tons of money. Taco Bell and Walmart are allowed to be open, but all the small businesses had to shut down in some states for over a year. So they just crushed the middle class. They crushed it. And what better way to keep your corporations making more money and making sure everybody shops at your corporation than to destroy all the small businesses by legislating that they can't be open? I mean, it's genius.
5: No, I completely agree. That I absolutely agree with. My whole thing is I'm not sure about the intent. Like, is there this great plan, or is this just like animals doing what they do, you know? Like, the Great Reset, I'm not sold on it as like something that's happening, because the Great Reset is supposed to be, like, from what I understand, and I might be not as informed on this as other people, but from what I understood, it was supposed to be like outrolling like worldwide communism.
2: I don't know about that. I think
5: More of a corporatocracy kind of thing.
2: Yeah, corporatocracy a bit. Because it's, you know who Klaus Schwab is?
5: No.
2: Okay, so Klaus Schwab and Prince Charles and a lot of these guys at the World Economic Forum look into the World Economic Forum. You know, they're bragging about it on their video. And these are guys like big banking conglomerations, world royalty, presidents, prime ministers all meet together, and at the World Economic Forum's slogan for last year was, "You will own nothing and you will be happy." Like, these are the people that want us living in pods, eating bugs, and just start looking into their stuff and start looking into, I mean, you know about Event 201, right?
5: No, I started
2: Project
5: watching
2: Lockstep, Event 201, like, in 2000, late, or no, I think it was late 2018, if not early 2019, they had Event 201 where the world, like, Bill Gates funded it, and it was about a coronavirus leaking and going worldwide and how they could implement global strategies and lockdowns, and also how they can combat conspiracy theories about it. And this was before COVID started.
5: I've heard a little bit about this.
2: Yeah.
5: So I didn't know. I didn't realize the name was Event 201. But like the
2: Lockstep was 2010.
5: I've seen the clips from the what's his face, the Microsoft fucking Bill Gates.
2: the Microsoft talking.
5: See, this is the whole thing. Like, I wanted to get really into this kind of stuff. Like, and then I realized I'm not the smartest person in the world. I'm good at like the things that I know. And then I before Pizzagate and like before that whole thing really blew up. So like what my entry point was like the Sandy Hook shooting and like all the like the questions that were around there, and then how people reacted to like people asking those questions, and then like even younger than that, like 9/11 does, like it just like a lot of shit didn't make sense. 9/11
2: was a big one. Yeah,
5: because I was 11 years old when that happened. And I was like, this, even as an 11-year-old, I'm like, this doesn't make any sense. What happened to that other building that collapsed? And like, I just kind of like always had like a question for it. And then over the last couple of years, it's just like, I want to just pretend that none of this is happening, because there's every time I've gotten on a soapbox and yelled like about Epstein, I had my own family members like threatening to commit me to mental institutions because
2: so what you're saying is like the smartest thing might be hold your cards close to your chest and wait for the right opportunity to expose certain things.
5: Yeah. And yeah. or just ignore it and then like live in a pod and eat bugs and stay alive.
2: I'm sure I'm sure all the people in Nazi Germany were very happy about them ignoring things getting worse and worse. I get what you're saying.
5: The main thing is like if you like I'm not saying sell out your family members, but like do what you can to stay alive, because they're gonna take it from you. And they're gonna take everything from you and they're gonna kill you.
2: You know who John C. Dvorak is? No Agenda.
5: No, I don't.
2: Okay, it's my favorite podcast, aptly named the best podcast in the universe. But we had him on the 100th episode, and I was saying like, I'm not going to be allowed, if I'm unvaccinated, my family vacation is going to have to be, the unvaccinated people are in a separate cabin. When we're around the other family members, even outside, we have to wear masks, and we're not allowed inside the main cabin. So I told him to pound sand, I'm not going. But he was saying, my wife's suggestion would just be lie about it and say you're vaccinated. Well, I was like, yeah. But then I said, well, if everybody did that, kind of like communism communism would win if everybody just said like, yeah, I'm a communist and went along with it. And he goes, well, a lot of people stood up in Soviet Russia. They're all dead now.
5: Exactly.
2: I was like, well, yeah, you got me there.
5: You learn about it in history class, like the people that like refuse to like switch religions when like these major changes in history where like Catholicism or Christianity started taking over, and then through crusades and shit like that, and it's like they want you to just say that you're a Christian now, and it's like why wouldn't you just lie? Like, you can keep the thought in your head about like whatever God you believe in, but just tell the guy who has the spear to your neck, yeah, I believe in your God, whatever is gonna keep me alive. And it's like, eventually, like, the only way out of this is if everybody stands up and goes, we're gonna burn everything down until you guys stop fucking with us. Yeah. And
2: we're getting closer and closer to that, I think.
5: But it's also still so divided. Like, you have these people that are just like instead of like getting angry at like the people that are taking any chance for you to build any wealth for yourself, you're screaming about like a Netflix special with Dave Chappelle. Like, I love Vito and Dick are like the way that they played that was
2: perfect.
5: Perfect.
2: Yeah.
5: But I
2: wish I would have timed my 108th episode better, because I had Dick on right before that happened on the show instead of right after. Yeah.
5: The timing is just like, I got into it with a bunch of fucking people, because like I have my biggest following is on TikTok. So like I was scrolling through there and I just saw like there's this like sound that's being like used, and it's just like a hip hop beat and then a white guy saying the N-word 3 times. And it's bizarre that it's on the platform, because like they're very like good about like if you say something that's like even a little off color, they'll mute your video. It happens to me all the time.
2: They're stricter than Instagram as far as sexually explicit content.
5: Yeah. And it happens to me all the time. So I was like, the fact that that was on there was bizarre to me. And then there was somebody who like used it, but like instead of the N-word, it was like my favorite Halloween candy. And he held up like Snickers bars. So the joke being like
2: Snickers.
5: The guy's actually saying Snickers instead of the N, but he's clearly saying the N-word. And people are, you know, fucking going after this guy. And I was commenting. I'm like, you guys are insane. You know, like this guy, like the joke clearly isn't like the N-word is okay. It's that he's mishearing the N-word for the
8: you
5: candy
8: got a problem
5: bar.
8: With that, nigga?
5: Yeah.
2: Stink me.
5: And then they're like, well, way to out yourself as a racist. And I'm like, what did I say that was racist? Like, can we just get together and say, this is like not
2: thing. Yeah. The problem, the problem that we make when we do this is apologizing instead of just doubling down.
5: Oh yeah. I just,
2: cause
5: was
2: as
5: like,
2: soon
5: no,
2: as you
5: I'm...
2: apologize, it's like, then it's like, you admitted you were wrong. You are racist.
5: Yeah,
2: and,
5: no,
2: Dick and Vito thing was great because so many people, like, they didn't admit to any wrong because they were doing nothing wrong. But, like, the, like, weird pink-haired white leftists were like, this is a racist country and every white person is racist. And Dick makes a great point in that video Vito made. I think it was Dick said, like, you're the weirdo. I'm you're Mexican. The one self-admitting to being a racist. Why are you here?
5: Yeah, exactly. Yeah,
2: it's like,
5: yeah, why are you here?
2: Yeah.
5: And it's just like, it's exhausting because, like, you want to fight back against these people, but then, like, they're able to mass report you and, like, get you completely taken off of any platform. And I know I'm saying the same thing that everybody else is saying. It's, like, very gay and boring. You know, like, I hate talking about this because it's like.
2: We can get off this in a second. We did get kind of side. I wasn't planning on the COVID chat, but we can.
5: Well, no, I enjoyed that. I was more trying to loop back around and say, like, you know, like the only we need to get like some of those people on the side of because there are issues with race. Like, I'm not dumb. There are issues with race in this country, but there's also like issue like the main issue is that there's like a class system and we're at the fucking bottom. And the only way that we can get together, you know, like, and fix this is to, like, the mass majority of the country to join together and go, we don't care about the race issue. We don't care about, we believe in bodily autonomy, like,
2: and equality
5: as
2: for
5: a
2: everyone.
5: Right.
2: Yeah.
5: And equality for everyone. And we're going to burn down every bank in our town until you people, until like you leave us alone.
2: And, yeah, and it goes back to that. I opened that clip with opened the episode with that Jim Brewer clip where he's talking about the Rittenhouse thing. It's like,
5: yeah,
2: it's like everybody's distracted by the circus or are they? Will we unite? And I think we're getting closer and closer to that tipping point where enough people see through the bullshit, but.
5: Exactly.
2: Maybe I'm overly optimistic.
5: I think you're right. I just think that there's going to be like a group of people that we need to just like give them their own little corner of whatever to play in, and they could all point at each other and call each other like racist because they're not helping anything. They're not like trying to move forward or fix anything. They're not trying to educate. Like, I could even understand, like, if you were trying to educate people to like create a more equitable society, but you're not, you're just trying to tattle. And that's fucking gay.
2: Yeah.
5: It's like, stop doing that. It's Narcs. Really annoying.
2: That's why I
5: nobody
2: got so pissed
5: likes
2: at
5: it.
2: Vito, man. Like, when Dick was on, I spent 20 minutes just railing up against Vito, and I feel bad about it now.
5: Well, the Vito thing, like, I truly believe that
2: he reported them
5: just
2: for
5: trying.
2: Alex Jones. Yeah.
5: Yeah, I thought that was, I also kind of thought that was funny. I thought he was being funny, and I didn't think that they were going to get in trouble for anything that was being said on that stream.
2: But he
5: also was like,
2: Team
5: just
2: YouTube
5: the threat of it.
2: It would have been a little different.
5: The threat
2: also,
5: of
2: I'm
5: it.
2: I'm such an
5: I
2: Alex
5: like,
2: Jones fanboy that I was blindsided by rage. So, yeah, anyway, I know Vito, I talked to Vito in the DMs after that, and I and we went back and forth a little bit, and I apologize, but I was really harsh on him when Dick was on. I was really if anybody goes back and listen to that, I was like, oh god, I was really mean to Vito. But anyway,
5: he deserves it. He does deserve people being mean to him. That's the whole point.
2: We started this with horse pace. Let's end this COVID / Great Reset / woke culture segment with the horse pace clip.
5: You got it.
8: Hello, friends. I got fevers, and turns out I got COVID. So we immediately threw the kitchen sink at it. All kinds of meds, monoclonal antibodies, ivermectin, fentanyl, radium, pesticides and chemicals, white rice, cooking oil made from sewage, shit water, disgusting recycled oil and sewage. I feel good. I actually feel pretty fucking good. A wonderful, heartfelt thank you to modern medicine. Thank you.

0: I say yes. Breaking news. What do you think? John, a Florida man story? Everybody likes Florida man stories.
1: Florida man stories are great.
0: Yes. Woo! All right, Florida man. Here we go. Florida man humps dog, then attacks owner when confronted, officials say. You heard about this? Have you seen this? Have you heard about this? I'm Jay Leno.
1: No, I haven't.
0: All right. As always, every week there's a new Florida man story. Milton, Florida. A Milton man has been arrested after a fight that allegedly started when a man was humping someone's dog, according to the arrest report. John Miller, age 33. Oh, crap. Age 33. I'm cold reading all this news, and I have some cold listen clips that I haven't gone through. So I didn't know I needed to have my bell ready.
1: I think that's the best way.
0: Yeah. John Miller, age 33, ding, ding, ding, was charged with domestic violence, battery, domestic violence, aggravated assault, and a criminal mischief. Miller was caught humping a dog. By the way, this is from News Channel 5, WKRG. Miller was caught humping a dog, and when the owner confronted him, he said Miller attacked him, punching him in the head and upper body and leaving red marks and cuts. According to the Santa Rosa County Sheriff's Office, the victim said Miller destroyed items in the house and in the garage.
1: He said this Miller wasn't like at a park. This was in the house. Like
0: he just sounds like he just walked by this dude's house and started banging his dog. He said Miller grabbed a knife, threatening to kill him, leaving in fear. He said Miller also grabbed a knife, threatening to kill him, leaving in fear of him and his mother's life. So I'm assuming that means the guy who was threatened to be killed was leaving, not Miller.
1: Yeah.
0: Miller is in Santa Rosa County Jail with a $7,000 bond. Damn, I know people that had higher bonds than that. What the hell?
1: It's not very much money.
0: Florida's like the wild, wild west. Yeah, $7,000 bonds. It's like you could.
1: Now, did they say if drugs were?

0: just shit open sometimes.
1: Hey, what sex position do you think he was doing with a dog?
0: Clearly missionary.
1: I was going to say doggy style. I like missionary better, though. Missionary was the missionary's better.
2: I don't know, man. I was banging 7-gram rocks and finishing them because that's how I roll. I have one speed. I have one gear. Go.
1: All right. Next story. Oh, go ahead.
0: I have one that, and I know people have talked about this already, but did you see the brass against shit?
1: It sounds familiar, but refresh me.
0: The woman, it's like a brass cover band of like.
1: Oh, when she pissed on.
0: And she pissed on that guy's head.
1: Yeah. That, and then she goes, get him the fuck out of here. Security, get him out of here. It's like you piss on a guy's face willingly, and then immediately without him doing anything else, you just like kick him out of the show. Like, what was that? It was like a spray piss, though. Like, I haven't actually seen, I think that might have been the third time in my life I've seen a woman piss. Does it always spray out like a helicopter out like that? Or is it sometimes actually a straight stream? Because that was like not a straight stream. That was like a mist. Yeah.
0: I think if the woman knows what she's doing and has control over her pussy, she's able to pee in a regular stream. But if they're unwieldy pussies, it turns into more of a showerhead situation.
1: Yeah, something was off. But something was even more off with the guy that enjoyed that happening too. But at the same time, I've had women come on my face, and all the science kind of points to that women's squirting is piss anyway. So I guess it's kind of the same thing.
0: Yeah,
1: I don't know.
0: I mean, like, I think that whole situation just kind of ruled. I was down, but then when she kicked him off the stage, I was kind of like, oh, you kind of ruined it.
1: It was all fine until he got kicked out.
3: Coachella sucks this year.
1: All right, I got a couple stories here, but the cocaine segment. What do we got here? Yeah,
2: I don't know, man. I was banging 7-gram rocks and finishing them because that's how I roll. I have one speed. I have one gear. Go.
1: Cops thought sand from her stress ball was cocaine, and then she spent nearly 6 months in jail.
0: Fuck.
1: So this chick had a stress ball. Add stress balls to the list of innocuous items that have landed innocent citizens in jail due to shoddy police work. The U.S. Court of Appeals for the 11th Circuit Court ruled last week that two Atlanta police officers are not entitled to qualified immunity from a civil lawsuit brought against them by... There's a couple asterisks in there. Jizuma Golding for malicious prosecution. Golding says officers falsely accused her of jaywalking and cocaine trafficking. What a combo. Based on field tests of a powdery substance inside a stress ball she had in her purse. I'll skip ahead here. She was left in jail for 4 months after a crime lab concluded that the mysterious powder was sand, not cocaine. And then 2 months more, she was in jail before the news got to him, I guess. Oh, sorry, beer burp.
0: Jesus.
1: By the way,
0: Christ,
1: did you get that beer I sent you?
0: I didn't.
1: Damn.
0: I think it got lost in the mail. There's, you know, supply chain issues.
1: I was passing it over the stream. Yeah. Speaking of streams.
0: Yeah, sorry. Sorry, I just have my Red Bull and water.
1: No, it's all good. As Reason reported early this year, sex drug-filled kits are manufactured by several different companies or used by police departments and prison systems across the country. The test kits use instant color reactions to indicate the presence of certain compounds found in illegal drugs, but those same compounds are also found in dozens of known licit, as opposed to illicit, dozens of known licit substances. And although the tests are fairly simple to use, they're still prone to user error and misinterpretation. So, this is a long article, but essentially, yeah, she had a stress ball of sand and she spent 6 months in jail. So hopefully she's going to get a bunch of fucking money from the Georgia government.
0: Oh, I hope so too. But just still losing 6 months of your life just sitting in a jail cell because like Columbo fucking cut open your goddamn
1: stress ball. Yeah, the worst part is

0: she was obviously, that increased her stress levels, and they probably wouldn't even let her have the stress ball because they thought they had cocaine in it. So now she's 100 times more stressed with no stress ball.
1: Yeah, just don't care. I guess don't carry stress balls around with you anymore.
0: Yeah. Well, that's, I got one more cocaine related story here. And instead of looking in stress ball, instead of looking in stress balls, the police should be looking inside of onion rings. As according to this article here, cocaine haul worth almost $39 million found hidden inside of onion rings.
1: How do you hide cocaine in onion rings?
0: I haven't read this, but I'm assuming it's in bags of onion rings, or like inside of like bags of onion rings that get frozen in freezers, and you put the cocaine underneath the bags. But maybe, man. I mean, the headline kind of does imply that they were inside the onion rings instead of an onion, but I can't imagine
1: this. I want those onion rings.
0: Yeah.
1: Those are the good onion rings.
0: Yeah. It's, you can't just have one. A huge haul of cocaine worth close to 39 million pounds. I said dollars, it was pounds. Haul of cocaine worth close to 39 million pounds was found in a shipment of onion rings about to enter the UK. The cargo went through Wayne. 418 kilos was discovered on Thursday evening by Border Force officers when they stopped a lorry, whatever that is, a lorry at the UK inbound zone in Cockles, France. Cockles. I love Cockles.
1: So for the American listeners, 39 million pounds would be 52,615,680.
0: Woo! I like that. What's the price? That's like a man. It's the pound, has the pound been devalued that much? That's crazy.
1: Yeah. It's like well, no. The pound is worth more. Than
0: more.
1: The dollar.
0: You're right.
1: It's
0: you're worth. You know the dollar. I meant the dollar. We're devalued that much. Yeah. Wow. Yeah.
1: Well, it's been for a long time. It's been for decades that the pound is worth almost $2.
0: And it's only getting worse now that we just printed another like $4 trillion between Trump and Biden. Just keep printing money. That sure won't devalue it.
2: Just keep printing it. I like money.
1: Yeah.
2: Yeah. I like money, though.
0: A man has now been charged with smuggling Class A drugs. He appealed at a Folkestone magistrate's court yesterday morning, and was remanded? Was remanded.
1: What?
0: Was remanded. Did they mean reminded? Hang on, let me start the sentence. No, it says R-E-M-A-N-D-E-D, remanded. That might be a typo. I don't know.
1: Yeah.
0: He appeared at the, or it could just be British speak. Fucking British
1: people. It could be British speak.
0: Yeah. He appeared at the Folkestone Magistrates Court yesterday morning and was remanded to appear at Canterbury Crown Court on 13 December. Yeah, this is just some fucking... Limey bullshit, yeah.
1: Dandy speak.
3: The Canterbury Court and the Canterbury Crown and the Magistrates Court on 13 December. You are remanded to be there.
0: National Crime Agency Branch Commander Mark Howes said this was a really significant amount of drugs taken.
1: Yeah.
0: What a statement.
1: It was pretty big. It was a pretty big amount of the drugs.
0: Working with our partners at Border Force, we will continue to fight the Class A drugs threat in our mission. So I guess Class A is like Schedule 1 here. Yeah.
1: Yeah.
0: Oh, wow.
1: You know,
0: that's all the cocaine news for today. Hope everybody enjoyed it.
4: I don't know, man. I was banging 7-gram rocks and finishing them because that's how I roll. I have one speed. I have one gear. Go.
1: I feel like if they were to get like the guys that because like have you seen some of the ways they smuggle drugs? Like it's very ingenious. Like they're fucking these guys are problem solvers. If we were able to weaponize that power for good and like get them into like some engineering courses, they could probably solve a lot of the world's problems.
0: Yeah. Yeah. I like the idea of repurposing the DEA when we legalize drugs, repurpose them to fight sex trafficking, specifically child sex trafficking.
1: Oh yeah,
0: but I don't make the decisions around here, even though I should.
1: It's such a simple decision to make, too. Just like, Okay.
0: It's like almost let adults make their own decisions with their own bodies and instead focus your resources on the rampant child trafficking and child abuse issue. But yeah. No, that would land too many rich, powerful people in jail. So we can't do that, you know.
5: Luckily, I know literally everything there is to know about getting pussy.
0: That was a bad timing for that soundbite. I don't know. Anything else we should cover? I have a handful of more stuff. Let's see. Let me read some headlines out, and we can decide what to cover because I haven't read these stories.
1: Yeah.
0: Pilot has seven plane crashes in the course of 7 days. Tucker like Carlson found the weirdest video he's seen in a while.
1: I like that one.
0: Got a New York Times article. Does it matter if I eat the stickers on fruits and vegetables?
1: I kind of want to know the answer to that.
0: All right, you want to go New York Times?
1: Yeah.
0: All right. Does it matter if I eat the stickers on fruits and vegetables? The New York Times article's headline says, I keep finding biting, this is by Sophie Egan, New York Times writer, I keep finding myself biting into an apple or a peach, only to find I've eaten half of the sticker the store put on there. Is there any harm in eating certain produce stickers? Well, first of all, you're retarded. Like, who doesn't, like, first of all, you always need to wash your fruits and vegetables when you get them from the store. And it's not that hard to look. It's like, do you think this woman, everything she, sorry, I'm cold reading this, so I'm just now having these thoughts. Do you think this woman, everything she eats, does she not look at it before she eats it? Does she just like stare at the ceiling?
1: I'm looking at a picture of her, and she doesn't look like she's not aware of the food, but like, I also, I was hoping that she was going to be a heftier woman. But she looks very slight. I just don't understand I understand not washing the fruit. I don't understand not just picking the sticker off.
0: Yeah.
6: So you retarded?
0: Yeah, it's like you have to, it seems pretty easy. It seems like an easy task. But let's read what this lady says.
7: Because you're a cunt.
0: While the stickers that get placed on fruits and vegetables won't cause you any harm, it's probably best to remove them before eating. BLU stickers.
1: No shit. No shit.
0: Probably. I like how it's not even a certain statement. It's probably best. BLU stickers, which stands for price
1: it
0: lookout.
1: It might be a good idea.
0: Serve an important function in grocery stores, telling the clerk how much to charge for each item. Because the stickers have contact with food, the intended use of these stickers is subject to the pre-market approval by the Food and Drug Administration to ensure that any substances that may migrate to food from the use of the sticker is safe. Yeah, okay, so because we all know that FDA has never approved an unsafe product before.
1: Is this where we are, where the New York Times has to explain what the stickers on fucking produce do at the grocery store to people?
0: It's even worse than that because they're saying it's like not that bad to eat the stickers, the message I'm getting.
1: This entire article is thousands and thousands of words of just, it didn't need to be written.
0: Yeah.
1: This is insane. They have sources and shit for this fucking...
0: I mean, we get the idea of this one. Can we move on?
1: Yeah, absolutely.
0: All right.
1: There are three main components
0: to the sticker, the ink, and substrate, and the stickiness. Yeah, okay. That's crazy. I'm gonna bookmark that so I can put it in the show notes of the episode because people need to read this. This is hard hitting journalism here, people. I mean, come on.
1: Because that article that they put out about the 37-year-olds are terrified of the 23-year-olds. Shit, did you read that article?
0: Wait, refresh me. Sorry, I was typing while you. So, 5-year-olds afraid of the 30-year-olds?
1: No, the 37-year-olds are afraid of the 23-year-olds that work for them. Did you read that article or hear anything about that?
0: No, I didn't. I don't know about this.
1: Okay, so basically it was like millennials who are in upper management positions are and like how they have to deal with Gen Zers. And the article is insane. Like, there's one paragraph where the guy's talking about how, like, we'll have people say to us that we're selling, not everything is politics. We're selling tomato sauce. These aren't pulled tomatoes. And then the Gen Zers are like, no, these are political tomatoes, and this is political tomato sauce. Everything is political. And it's like paragraphs of just like of this trend that's happening where like these CEOs are like CEOs and managers are letting these kids just like walk all over them, and it's a trend that's never happened before, and it's because millennials are completely ineffectual, like fucking dimwits, and the generation that's coming up now are nihilists, and it's basically it was wild, and I actually made it because I clicked on the link too many times. I had to pay for the New York Times subscription, and I'm going to cancel that because I don't need to. If this is the kind of content that we're looking at after that, is if you should eat the stickers on your fruits and vegetables, I don't need to pay for the subscription anymore.
0: I don't know. I think it's quality information. This is, you would think this is a Florida man story, but it's not. Man threatens TSA agent's life, throws checkpoint stanchion. I don't know what that is. What's a stanchion?
1: I don't know.
0: Let's Google that. Before I get through this headline, let's Google stanchion. Stanchion. Stanchion. Stanchion. Stanchion. Stanchion. Stanchion. Dictionary definition. An upright bar, post, or frame forming a support barrier. Alternate definition, a frame that holds the head of a cow in place, especially to facilitate milking. So I'm assuming the first definition, upright bar, post, or frame used as a support barrier. Okay, so go back to the headline. Man threatens TSA agent's life, throws checkpoint stanchion, and strips naked and masturbates.
1: That rules.
0: Well, charges state. And he screamed, it's a free country. Well, he did it, apparently. I hope there's video for this. God, I hope there's video for this. Telling agents he did not have to stop because it's a free country. A 44-year-old Minneapolis. This is like Randy Marsh vibes, hardcore. But this is America. A 44-year-old Minneapolis man is charged with threatening TSA agent workers at Minneapolis-St. Paul International Airport. The charges states he also swung a stanchion line post before throwing it at agents, taking his clothes off and masturbating. Hell yeah, this is my kind of guy.
1: This is how I'm going to go to the airport every time I have to fly, is I'm just ripping my clothes off and jerking off. So just to get through the TSA checks.
0: He allegedly told one of the TSA employees that he was going to kill him. Well, by definition, TSA workers deserve that. I mean, these people are the scum of the earth. Gave him commands to stop and move away from the checkpoint, of which he did not abide. The charges state that when Towers was tasered, that one in the headline, he then swung his arms up above his head in an attempt to hit an officer. Backup, you don't think it maybe could have been like the reflexes of the taser? But I don't know. Backup officers handcuffed Towers and took him into custody while he continued to fight with them. Surveillance video showed Towers punching and headbutting TV screens at the airport, taking his clothes off, and masturbating. This happened about an hour before the incident at the checkpoint. Wait.
1: Yeah, okay.
0: Wait a minute. Yeah, okay, so wait a minute. Hang on, I'm so confused now. Okay, let's reread that. The charges state that when Towers was tasered, he swung his arms up in his head to an attempting officer. Backup officers handcuffed Towers and took him into custody while he continued to fight with them. Surveillance video showed Towers punching and headbutting TV screens at the airport, taking his clothes off and masturbating. This happened about an hour before the incident at the checkpoint. So this dude was punching TVs and headbutting TVs
1: and jerking off.
0: Jerking off an hour before anybody. Wait a minute. And they didn't even, like, nobody cared. And then he goes through the TSA checkpoint an hour later, and that's when he gets in trouble. So, like, if he hadn't mouthed off to the TSA agents and threatened to kill one of them, it sounds like he would have gotten off scot-free for punching TVs and jerking off in an airport.
1: Yeah, he would have made his flight.
0: What the fuck, dude? Towers has been charged with fourth-degree assault against a peace officer, as well as making threats of violence with reckless disregard for risk. He also has at least three charges in other criminal cases still pending involving domestic assault in Olsmed County. Currently in custody, facing 5 years in prison. I don't know. This guy's a hero in my book.
1: Do you think, hours before when he was caught on that security footage, there was just like a black woman with a weave drinking a culotta in her security?
0: Hell no. Oh, oh.
1: And she's just going, that's not my job. Do you think we should go down there and stop him? That's not my job.
0: I don't get paid enough for that shit, honey. Oh, man. All right. Let's see. All right. Okay, John, do you want to go? We have been covering a lot of Jimmy Kimmel cringe on the show, but let me run you through some options. We got the man that had the 7 plane crashes in less than a week. We got in my parents' neck of the woods. They live in Ecuador. Dozens of inmates killed in prison stabbings in one day, like Breaking Bad shit. We got Jimmy Kimmel covering the QAnon JFK Jr. stuff. And we got Tucker Carlson weirdest video. What do you want to do? Go.
1: The Jimmy Kimmel. And then what do we have time for? Do we have time for one or two more?
0: Shit, man. Or... I got another 45 minutes if you want, but we don't have to go that long.
1: Oh, okay. So we could probably get through all of this then. I want to save the Tucker Carlson one for next.
0: Okay.
1: But let's do the Jimmy Kimmel and then the stabbings, then Tucker Carlson.
0: Cool. I'm going to play this. I have to piss really bad, but I'll be back in 30 seconds while it's playing. I have not listened to this yet.
1: Are we able to break so we could both piss?
0: Yes, actually, let's do that. I'll play a song and let's take a 5 or 10 since we still got till 7.
1: Okay.
0: And then we'll piss and then
1: I'll smoke a cigarette.
0: Let's do that. Let's take a 10 so we can both smoke. I'll play some music and we can come back with Kimmel. We've been doing Kimmel every episode for the last 3 episodes now at this point.
1: Yeah, I milk that
0: also
1: cow.
0: You know what made me really have to pee? This timer music. Does it make you need to pee even more? It's like, oh god. Alright, we'll be right back, folks. Stay tuned.
6: I was told by a genetic engineer about a project they were on in England once, and I never told the story on air because it's so fantastical. Oh god. They got humanoids crossed with fish and stuff. I mean, we are screwed, people. I mean, do you understand that? They're in that phantom zone.

0: I fucking, I love Alex. When he, that the death metal band that takes clips of
1: Alex Jones in the Prison Planet, I think. Yeah.
0: Yeah, it rules so fucking hard.
1: And we're back here with Abs and Sixpack and John Breaks Bad News. And we got a half hour left, so let's plow through it, shall we? It's Jimmy Kimmel on the another cold listen. I'll be watching, so if anything crazy happens on the screen, I'll let you know. But this is Jimmy Kimmel on the video titled QAnon Nuts Still Waiting for JFK Jr.
2: I remember about, I don't know if you remember, about 2 weeks ago, I told you all that these QAnoners were in Dallas waiting for JFK and JFK Jr. to return to life so they would somehow usher in the second coming of Trump. Well, would you believe me if I told you they're still there waiting? They are. This is the scene in Dealey Plaza last night.
1: A lot of people.
2: Well,
1: let's pause it right there. Actually, do you know of Alex Stein?
0: No.
1: He was on the show, but he's been making headlines trolling council city members and the Governor Abbott of Texas. He talked to him and stuff, and he was at that rally actually, and it was pretty hilarious. But yeah, I'll keep going. If I can find that link, I'll put it in the show notes. But yeah, shout out Alex Stein.
2: Steve Perry part. Now, if you're not familiar with how the prophecy goes, QAnon supporters believe that every year on the second night of November, JFK rises up from the pumpkin patch and delivers horsewormer to all the true American patriots. I don't know, but if JFK did plan on showing up, why would he come back to the place where he was assassinated? That's the last place I would visit. It's almost like this makes no sense. The QAnon responsible for this chaos is...
1: I hate this comparison of... anybody that believes anything crazy takes horse paste. It's like, dude, I know personally so many people who were really sick with COVID and took ivermectin and were better in a day. Like this, like comparison of like anybody who takes ivermectin is a fucking person that thinks that the Earth is flat and John F. Kennedy Jr. is still alive. It's just like, I don't know, like, Pfizer and Moderna must be working hard. I mean, we know they fund all the media advertising, but they must be, like, why are they so hell-bent on attacking ivermectin? It's weird.
0: I think it's just, it's like a, I don't know. Because, like, I from everything that I've read, it's just that, like, for it to be an antiviral, you'd have to take it in lethal doses. But I don't, like...
1: That's not what the studies show, but it can be a lethal dose if you take like way too much of it, but it's proven as an antiviral. Even the FDA has 63 studies about it on their website.
0: Then I read a bad thing, you know, and that's like what's so frustrating about this is because like when you try to find any information with all this stuff going on, why my question is that like if the... Because, like, it's very easy to go, they want to pump you with poison with these vaccines.
1: Yeah.
0: It's very easy to say that. And I'm like, okay, well, why? And then you go, they want to kill you. And I'm like, well, why? Why would they want that? And nobody is able to answer that question.
1: Well, they're I could answer it, but you're not going to like the answer. I think lizard people run the world, and they're trying to kill us all. I did just send you a link, IBMmeta.com on the Twitter DMs that's got a bunch of peer-reviewed studies about ivermectin and its use against COVID. But ivermectin is not
0: why
1: even...
0: not let people use it?
1: Because the new Merck pill that's coming out is $700 a dose and ivermectin is like $2 for a week-long supply.
0: Okay, that makes a lot of sense.
1: Because it's out of patent, and they can't jack up the prices because it's a generic drug. It's out of patent.
0: So what is the $700 pill that's coming out?
1: Merck's got one. Pfizer's got one coming out. They did the same thing with hydroxychloroquine. It's like this drug is out of patent, So we have to completely attack it in the media, which is just watch the news and you'll realize pretty quick that it's funded by pharmaceutical companies.
0: I mean, like, that's part of the reason why I don't watch the news is because I know where the money comes from. Like, I just, so like this, when it's broken down like this for me, where it's like, okay, they don't, because Pfizer and whatever companies are funding these things, that's why all these people are saying shit. Like,
1: because they're going to make, and there's also, there's another reason too, not just that it's out of patent and their drugs won't be, make as much money if there's a way cheaper one. That's the main reason they attack it. But there's also another reason that they attack it. The emergency use authorization that a lot of these vaccines were having for the longest time. And I think Pfizer is the only one approved technically right now still. But back when even Pfizer wasn't approved, they have the only reason they can do an emergency use authorization, that is not allowed if there's an approved therapeutic. So if they admitted and the FDA admitted or anybody admitted that, like, if it was widely accepted, especially through the FDA, that ivermectin was an effective treatment for COVID, then the vaccine rollout would have been illegal.
0: Oh. Okay. That makes a lot of sense.
1: Yeah.
0: Because, like, when they were saying, like, about the hydroxychloroquine, and it's like, oh, it's a fish tank cleaner. And it's like... No, yeah, it's used for that, but it's not like they're drinking fish medicine.
1: Yeah,
0: it's like it's the same thing, and it's like okay, if it doesn't work and it's harmless for people to like, obviously those like the couple that drank the fucking fish tank descaler that had the hydrochloroquine in it. Yeah. Apparently, they were like left leaning people. And they did it as like almost a suicide pact, and I might be completely wrong on this, but what I was under the impression of is that they drank it as like almost a suicide pact to fuck Trump. It's like these people are fucking insane.
1: Yeah. Like
0: it's difficult to watch, and then on the other side, like the people that are standing in that park in that video, the Jimmy Kimmel, what you're watching right now with the Jimmy Kimmel,
1: equally
0: show,
1: insane.
0: Like, they're also,
1: yeah,
0: equally insane. And you look at this and you try to look at it
1: stuff. Like early on, I was like, yeah, because I was like just secretly hoping that they were going to arrest all the pedophiles. And then after Epstein,
0: they got me the one time.
1: Yeah, after Epstein got killed in jail and nothing came of it, I was like, okay, this is clearly a psyop too. Yeah,
0: yeah. That's exactly how I felt about it. Was like, as soon as Epstein was murdered, you know, they killed him in jail, and then nothing happened. It was like, okay, so this is just like this is you're telling us that we're right, and then you're not doing anything about it. That's the way I read it. Was
1: it was like you're diagnosing
0: you
1: the problem
0: right about
1: correctly,
0: this.
1: But your solutions are all pipe dream crazy shit. But just to go back to who funds the media, I know a lot of people have probably heard this clip, but it bears repeating.
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0: Yeah, I'm going to leave this recording so angry.
18: I like money, though.
1: Yeah.
18: Dude, I like money.
0: The last year and a half, I've just been happy, like ignoring all this shit, and then I come on a show like this, and it's like,
1: I'm sorry,
0: you're not allowed to ignore it anymore, man, because I've it's super. How is this allowed? That's my main question. How are they allowed to just completely take over like all forms of information? And then if you find alternative information, like shows like what you do, and you know, like they you know, completely banned Alex Jones, like he's wiped off the fucking internet in any like conceivable way for people to like easily find his content.
1: Infowars.com. Not that hard. You should go to Infowars.com.
0: No. Yeah, I know that.
1: He's not on any of the social media. Yeah. He's banned off like 20 different platforms, all the big ones.
0: Yeah. That's what I mean. Like, which is like for people that like, you know, are just going about their business and maybe aren't super interested in all this stuff.
1: They're not gonna
0: Google, you know, like they're not gonna look up Infowars.com. You know what I mean?
1: Yeah.
0: It's so much easier when you can go to the Alex Jones YouTube channel, because that app is on your phone. Most people use their phones. For the longest time, until I started doing all this content creation shit, I never had a computer. I never, you know, like I just use my phone for everything. And if it isn't on something that I can just click on with one button press, I get lazy and I'm not going to go search for it. Like I love the Alex Jones show. I haven't listened to it in forever because it's not easy for me to access with a click of the button while I'm like fucking going about my day. And I know that's like
1: free to watch at Infowars.com. Yeah.
19: Oh, it's free like a piece of cheese.
0: I don't even know what that means.
1: Free, I think like that's a actually a bad use of that clip, because I think he's talking about it's free like a piece. It's like the vaccine's free. If I remember right, when I pulled that clip, it's like it's free. The vaccine's free like a piece of cheese, in a mouse's mousetrap, you know?
0: Yeah.
1: It's free. Yeah, I think that's what you're saying. I don't know. Might be wrong.
0: But yeah, it's just very upsetting to that clip that you just played with all the fucking things sponsored by Pfizer. It's just like
19: I was eating jalapenos during the break.
0: I was having so much fun just ignoring it, and then
1: let's go back to Jimmy Kimmel, because he's let's go back to the world of people that watch Jimmy Kimmel and think and get their news from him, because this will make you feel a little better.
2: Why would he come back to the place where he was assassinated? That's the last place I would visit. It's almost like this makes no sense. The QAnon responsible for this chaos is a guy named Michael Brian Protzman. Now, before I show you his photo, I want you to imagine what someone who believes the Kennedys are going to rise from the dead to reinstall Donald Trump, who they would hate, by the way, would look like. Okay, are you ready?
1: Really? Would the Kennedys hate Trump? Because, like, I can think of two mob presidents. One was John F. Kennedy and one was Donald Trump. Those are the only two, like, with clear mob ties.
0: Yeah.
1: I don't know.
0: So, no.
1: And two of my favorite presidents. Also, I'll just come out and say it. You got, like, Thomas Jefferson, Andrew Jackson, JFK, and Donald Trump. Those are the top four for me. And I really didn't like Trump or JFK that much. It's just that, like, they clearly pissed off the bad guys enough to assassinate them, whether it was literally or assassinate their personality, but
0: character.
1: Yeah, I don't know.
0: It's a
1: Kimmel, dude. Kimmel,
0: I was asleep for so long.
1: Yeah, I just don't like Kimmel. I know, like, if for people that listen to every episode of the show, I know there's at least a handful of you. I know we're playing a lot of Kimmel, but Kimmel's just—it's such good cringe content.
2: Get that in, okay? Let's see the photo. Yep, that's the guy. That's exactly right. He's
1: wearing a tinfoil hat. Oh, the guy in the tinfoil hat.
0: And the clapters just shut the fuck up. Stop fucking. You didn't tell a joke. You got. You didn't tell a funny joke. You just got a bunch of people to clap. It's very easy to do. You just say a bunch of shit that you know that the people there are going to agree with, and they'll clap.
1: If that's even not canned laughter and claps, I don't know.
0: Yeah.
1: But the video for an advertisement for Meta, so that's good.
0: Yeah, that's good.
1: The metaverse.
0: Leftovers, I can't wait to be uploaded to the cloud.
1: On OBDM, one of my favorite podcasts, somebody called in and was like bringing up this article that from a episode, I think it was an episode I was on of their show, and I ended up going back and rereading the article, and it's like this company has is advertising and taking trials for a brain uploading program to where your brain gets uploaded to a computer, and the process is 100% fatal. And they're billing it that way, and still people are excited about it.
0: I'll do it.
1: You gotta leave your body. Yeah, but like you have no matter what they say, there's no guarantee that your conscious your memories might all go, but there's no guarantee that your consciousness is gonna like actually experience being in that computer afterwards.
0: No, it probably won't.
1: Yeah.
0: If I had to guess, they'll fuck it up.
1: Yeah. I mean, like there's literally no way to prove that, because they could just bring your consciousness into it, copy it into a computer, and then like someone like a computer program that acts and sounds like you would be saying like, oh yeah, it's me, I'm here, I remember myself before, but like your chain of events consciousness wise could just completely get sucked into the vortex, you know?
0: Yeah.
1: There's no chain of evidence, no matter what you do, to prove that like uploading your brain and killing your body is going to actually transfer over rather than just kill you and make a copy.
0: What I don't understand is why they have to kill you. Why can't they, like, if this is going to be what happened, yeah, copy it over and then save it on a thing. And when you could build, like, fucking meat automatons.
1: Yeah, on the desktop, you hit Control-C instead of Control-X. Control-C is copy. Yeah. Control-X is cut and paste. Yeah.
0: Yeah, exactly.
1: Come on now. It's not rocket science.
2: The foil up into an animal shape. So these guys have been staying at the Hyatt in Dallas for the past 2 weeks waiting for JFK. Some of them have even been raising money for ball gowns and suits to wear, I guess, presumably at some kind of welcome back soiree. Fortunately, we were able to make contact with one of them, a very nice woman named Brittany, who's joining us now from the Landmark Ballroom at the Hyatt Regency Hotel in Dallas. Hi, Brittany.
0: Oh, can you pause it?
2: It's Jimmy Kimmel.
1: But yeah, by the way, I'm already looking at this, and this has got to be a bit. This is not a real.
0: Yeah, okay, that's what I was gonna say. What's the over under on this being not a real woman who was there and a paid?
1: I wasn't sure, but then it cut to it, and it's just a woman in a dress drinking wine in front of a green screen.
0: Yeah,
1: it's like
0: okay, so
1: clearly an act, yeah. Clearly a do it. Someone doing a bit.
2: And thank you for being with us tonight.
20: Hi, it's actually Brittany. The first E is silent, and the second and third ones are loud.
2: Okay, Brittany.
0: There we go.
2: What do you say you're wearing, Brittany?
20: Oh, this is my cabal gown.
2: Your ball gown?
20: Cabal, as in the inaugural cabal for President Donald Trump and Vice President John F. Kennedy Jr. That's why we're here.
0: No, okay, that's our word for you.
2: You thought he was going to show up on November 2nd. That was 2 weeks ago.
0: You're the cabal, Jimmy Kimmel.
2: November 2nd is come and gone.
20: No, it hasn't, Jimmy.
2: It hasn't?
20: No, I mean, you're obviously not looking at the right calendar. You should be using the Julius calendar, not the Roman calendar. Today is actually November 3rd.
2: That seems to be an orange Julius calendar. Is that it? And by the way, even if it was November 3rd, he's still
1: orange Julius.
2: I mean, late. He's still late.
20: Okay, well, we've all been late before, Jimmy. Have you not ever been late? Is that what you're telling me?
2: Yes, I have been late. I will admit that.
20: Thank you.
2: Now, your leader, this guy Michael Bryan Protsman.
20: Yeah, MVP. Mm-hmm.
2: Okay, MVP. He's the one making these insane things up, right?
20: Okay, well, they're only insane if you don't understand math. I mean, everything's right there in the numbers, right?
2: No.
20: Let me give you an example, okay?
2: Yes, all right.
20: Your name is Jimmy, right? That's J-I-M-M-Y.
2: Right.
20: That's five letters, okay?
2: Okay.
20: Your last name is Kimball. That's K-I-M-B-E-L. That's... six letters, okay? Five plus six equals 11.
2: Uh-huh.
20: That means you owe me $11, and you can send it to my Venmo.
1: This is bad, dude. I'm going to cut it off
0: here. I hate this.
1: This is terrible. And every time, like, I play Jimmy Kimmel, and I go, like, let's just check in on him, and every time, I'm sorry that I did, you know?
0: Yeah.
1: He's been playing a lot of clips of Alex Jones, and what's weird is, he'll play clips of Alex Jones, and the clips of Alex Jones will be hilarious, and then his jokes about it will not be funny, and it's like, so, like, at this point, you're just promoting
0: Alex Jones.
1: Yeah, and at this point, and it's same with all comedians that just dunk on Alex Jones, and I was saying this when Dick Masterson was on my show, it's like, everybody that hates Alex Jones is not funny. Like, all these comedians, like, you know, Conan, Kimmel, Colbert. Colbert did a whole segment for months where he would be Tuck Bugford. I'm Tuck Bugford. Buy my products. Buy my supplements. And he did a terrible Alex Jones impression. And it's like, the cringiest part about it is Alex Jones is way funnier than any of these guys making fun of Alex Jones. And it's just sad. It's depressing. It's the absolute...
0: Yeah, it's really...
1: Yeah.
0: It's the shits. It's the drizzling shits. They're not funny. They're going to... And, like, it would be so easy... Like, there's... The content is there. It's very easy to make fun of Alex Jones. It's very easy
1: but
0: to
1: they
0: make
1: can't
0: fun
1: do
0: of
1: it.
0: All these people. But they can't do it. They can't figure out why it's funny.
1: And Alex on his face, if you just listen to his show, will make you laugh more than these guys.
0: Exactly. And he knows it. He's not stupid. Alex Jones isn't a stupid guy. He tells these truths in ways that are like digestible, and he hasn't been wrong about nearly anything aside from
1: Y2K was one, but yeah.
0: Yeah. He's rarely
1: that was
0: wrong.
1: 20 years ago. Yeah. 21 years ago.
0: Even the frogs gay shit.
1: He was right about that.
0: In a very like roundabout way. Yeah, he was right.
1: But he was right about the chemical causing them to go trans. Yeah,
0: exactly.
1: And that's what always has freaked me out. And this is a controversial thing to say, but if it's turning if it's making the frogs change gender and and other animals change gender, like, and it's the amount that takes it to do that to frogs and other animals is less than 1/10. Of what's in the human water supply nationwide, what's that doing to people? And I have trans friends and I respect trans people, but like there's got to be a correlation between the rise of that kind of stuff and what's in the water.
0: Yeah, I agree.
1: Yeah.
0: I also think that there's like on a simpler like thing, it's like as things become more acceptable, they become more prevalent. So it's a combination of all these things. People don't realize that like, all systems work in continuity with each other. So, like, if something, that's not the thing, the chemicals in the water, but it's a thing. And you can't just dismiss it as being a whack job conspiracy when it's like, no, it's physically there and it does do this to other animals. And we don't have any interest in looking into what it could do to you. And it's just the whole thing is very frustrating.
1: Yeah.
0: Can we do the make me feel better and do the what's his face? Tucker
1: you
0: Carlson.
1: Want Tucker or the guy that crashed seven planes? Or?
0: Let's do the guy that crashed seven planes because he's probably awesome.
1: Okay. All right. Let me hang on. I had a a phone call we might need to make here.
0: All right.
1: I just had a question about atrazine, and feel free to jump in on this call at any time.
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1: Speech.
4: Or, if you please say one of the following. 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
0: Information.
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1: Department. All right, I have us muted. This is what you were talking about earlier, where it's just like your listening is a lot of like messing with phone line bullshit.
0: Yeah.
1: Please hold. I should have called Orange County because they like San Francisco obviously is get the higher call volume. I should have gone with something like Orange County. In our customer satisfaction. But I was trying to go back like back a few time zones to make sure somebody was there at the phone.
0: Yeah. Might get somebody.

0: We are sorry for the delay. 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
1: All right, I'm going to play Tucker while we wait.
2: Yeah.
1: Keep an ear out for if somebody picks up.
3: We scour the internet for weird video to show you, and the other day we came across this, the weirdest we've seen in a while. It's from Microsoft, which at one point was a company outside Seattle that made mediocre software. Now it's some kind of religious movement, apparently. Anyway, this is from Microsoft, internal. Watch.
4: Hello, and welcome to Microsoft Ignite. We've got a big day ahead and lots in store for you. First, we want to acknowledge that the land where the Microsoft campus is situated was traditionally occupied by the Sammamish, the Duwamish, the Snoqualmie, the Suquamish, the Muckleshoot, the Snohomish, the Tulalip, and other Coast Salish peoples since time immemorial.
2: What the fuck is this?
3: Have you paid royalties?
1: I don't know how
3: to
1: mute the freaking call. Hang on a second.
3: Campus on their
1: I'm trying to figure out how to mute the actual. I can mute them from hearing us, but I don't know how to mute the actual call. I can mute the tab.
2: I know how to ignore the call.
1: Let me do the mute tab.
2: That's fine. I was more concerned with like the fucking running down all the houses of.
1: The houses of Gryffindor or whatever that was. Yeah. Okay. So this is an actual Microsoft video, and if you see it, it just looks ridiculous. But yeah, this is Tucker playing this Microsoft video.
4: Hello and welcome to Microsoft Ignite.
1: Sorry.
5: Are still busy assisting other customers. Please continue.
2: Is this the
1: How
2: one where they?
5: If you would like to leave a voicemail message,
1: mute tab.
5: Press
1: mute type. Here we go. All right, I'll unmute it in a second. Let's get through this, Tucker.
2: Okay.
1: Is this what?
2: Is this the
1: what?
2: Is this the one where it cuts to like the two people standing in the room and he's like, I'm a white male wearing a flannel shirt and I wear glasses and I'm bald.
1: Yes,
2: and then she's...
1: Yes.
4: We've got a big day ahead and lots in store for you. First, we want to acknowledge that the land where the Microsoft campus is situated was traditionally occupied by the Sammamish, the Duwamish, the Snoqualmie, the Suquamish, the Muckleshoot, the Snohomish, the Tulalip, and other Coast Salish peoples since time immemorial.
3: Really? Have you paid royalties to the Muckleshoot people for building your stupid campus on their land?
6: I mean, look at that face.
3: You think mentioning their name gets you out of the obligation? I don't think so, Microsoft. We'll talk to you later.
2: Did you pay royalties
3: to them?
2: On to the
3: rest of the video, it's got even weirder than that. Watch.
2: Bleep blop people for your fucking dumb shit.
7: And I go by she, her.
8: I'm a Caucasian man with glasses and a beard.
7: I'm a white woman with short brown hair. Wearing a navy and floral blouse and dark jeans.
1: I am a... I don't get what's the purpose of bringing up what you're wearing?
2: I don't know. I'm assuming that it's like for blind people who are watching.
1: Blind people who are watching. I see what you did there. Oh, blind people who are watching.
9: Tall Hispanic male wearing a burgundy shirt and some blue jeans.
10: I'm a white man. I'm wearing a polo shirt, blue jeans, and glasses.
11: I'm a black woman with light brown skin, rocking curly hair today, a red shirt, and black jacket.
4: I'm an Asian and white female with dark brown hair, wearing a red sleeveless top.
12: To be inclusive of our whole community, I'll describe what I look like to help those who may have low vision or may not otherwise see me. I'm a white woman with dark brown hair, wearing a hot pink sweater.
3: Okay. So we call Microsoft, they're very
2: Thank
3: literal,
2: you.
3: Of course. They make bad software for a living. They're not artists.
1: Remember Vista?
3: And we asked them, what is this? And they said, we're doing it to help blind viewers. But of course, they're lying.
1: Oh, you're right. It was blind viewers.
5: All representatives are still busy assisting other customers. Please.
1: San Francisco, you sons of bitches.
5: If you would like to leave a voicemail message, press 1.
1: Good.
2: All right.
3: The guy with the mohawk, which is the most interesting thing about him, never even mentioned that he had a mohawk. So they're lying to the blind people. And by the way, how would someone who can't see know what a red shirt looks like anyway? Keep in mind, this isn't some eighth grader like going crazy on TikTok. This is a choreographed presentation for one of the most powerful companies in the world. So how long before they make your kids do this? Hey,
2: why didn't
3: Sean
2: any
3: Hannity
2: of the women
3: here,
1: hey, Sean
2: say
1: Hannity
2: how much
1: here,
2: they weigh?
1: To Fox News. Why did they end this Tucker video with this?
3: So how long before they make your kids do this? Hey, Sean Hannity here. Hey, click here to subscribe.
1: God, I hate that shit. All right, sorry.
5: All representatives are still busy assisting other customers.
1: Should we give up on this?
5: Please continue to hold.
2: Yeah, I think so.
5: If you would like.
1: Wait. I didn't do that. It's good. Okay. All right.
6: I'm calling San Francisco Water. How may I help you?
1: Are you doing all right today? You sounded a little under the weather.
6: No, I'm fine. What can I do?
1: Hi, we were wondering about the me and my friend John here. We're wondering about the levels of atrazine in the San Francisco water.
6: You want the level of something?
1: Yeah, the levels of atrazine. Go ahead,
2: John. How much
1: John.
2: Atrazine are you putting in the water?
1: Yeah,
2: maybe not you personally, but like. The plant there.
6: Okay, say that again. I try to understand
2: atrazine? The chemical atrazine? Yeah, how much of that are you putting in the water at the plant there?
6: Oh, okay. That's the new term for me, but you can go to our website and we have it listed if like the you mean the type of chemical that have in the water? Like
2: okay, so there's a website.
1: Atrazine is a chemical. It's in most of the water supplies and the EPA and the FDA allow a certain amount to be in there. But I was just wondering if you in San Francisco would know how much atrazine would be in there, because we were thinking about moving there, but we don't want our frogs to be turned gay.
6: Oh, okay. So let me give you our website. It's underwater quality. So our website is www.sfpuc.org, and you can search under water quality, and there's a water quality report. You can look through whichever the chemical that you're looking for, and then it will list it, what's the percentage. Because within a year, we did many, many water quality testing within the city. So they have a report out there. Once a year, we have a report out there for people to access, yeah, for health concern or whatever the case is, yeah. Mm-hmm.
1: Okay.
2: Wondering, because like we're having a little bit of an argument. We wanted to make sure that wherever we move together, we'll have I want enough atrazine in the water to turn the frogs gay, but Chris, my partner, he doesn't want enough water to turn the frogs gay. Do you think it's enough water, enough atrazine in the water to turn the frogs gay?
6: I'm not familiar with the terms that you mentioned to me. So I don't know. I don't have any opinion.
1: Berkeley and John Hopkins have done studies about atrazine and its harmful effects, and yet FEC and the FDA allow a certain amount of atrazine to be in the water supplies. So we were just wondering if, if how much water is in the San Francisco water, there are a couple of questions. Like, if we move there, is the atrazine going to affect us and our pet frogs? Because me and my husband John have all these pet frogs, and we are a homosexual couple, but we want heterosexual frogs, because otherwise we're going to run out of frogs because their lifespan is shorter than ours, you know.
6: I think if you go to the water quality report, you can look for that particular chemical.
2: I'm looking at the water quality report, and it doesn't say anything about atrazine on here.
1: Yeah, atrazine's not listed from what we're seeing here.
6: Oh, okay. So that is what I can do is I can refer to our is that something about chromium or something like that?
2: No, it's about
1: atrazine. It mimics you may have heard about it from the Berkeley studies and the John Hopkins studies, where it actually changes the gender of amphibians like frogs, and it really messes up with the endocrine system of even humans that drink it, and yet it's in all our water supplies. Oh, okay. I'm also looking at the San Francisco Water Power Sewer on Google, and it says you have a 2.1 reviews, 2.1 stars out of 5. Is there a reason for that? If we were worried about moving there,
6: I don't know what that 2.1 means, but if you want to know more detail, I can give you the communication group, and they can search it for you, because they are almost like the main contact for like customer if you have a specific information.

0: find out for you.
1: Yeah, but like, okay. If we hired somebody to come waterboard him, they'd probably tell us, you know.
0: I'm not. Yeah, I don't want to give you wrong information. But if they don't know, they will find out for you and get back to you. So if you,
2: but if like we if went there, we roughed them up a little bit.
1: Yeah, we can make them talk. Information faster? We can make them talk if you know what I'm saying. Because you're really straight, forthcoming, and nice to us. But if they're not, then we can, you know, we can make them talk if you know what I'm saying.
2: Yeah, like I got this hammer. So
0: they will get back to you for sure because I'm pretty confident they are good groups.
2: We're in a little bit of a timeline though, so like it.
0: If you have sent to leave them a voicemail, allow them a couple hours or like a day to get back to you, because I don't know if they're in a meeting or something. But if you haven't get a voicemail, just make sure you leave them your name, your question, and then your contact phone number with area code. Yeah, and then they'll get back to you.
1: I have another question real quick. I just realized yesterday that there's an Orange County in California, but there's also an Orange County in Florida. Do you know why that is?
0: Oh, that I don't know.
1: Because I didn't even think they grew oranges in California, but they do grow them in Florida.
0: No, I think it's just the name of the county.
1: That's weird because like
2: have anything.
0: I actually grow.
1: Oh,
0: because that's a good question. But anyway, yeah.
2: Doesn't have anything to do with the fruit.
1: Nothing to do with the fruit.
0: Yeah, because like some other, like Greenville, almost every state has a Greenville, like. You know, California, Greenville, Florida, or, you know, everywhere, you know, just the name of the city. Yeah.
1: Well,
2: it's the color. Okay, I get it now.
1: I hate to, I was going to say, I hate to debunk you right on the spot, but I'm looking at a DVD cover of Orange County starring Jack Black, and on the DVD cover, there's orange slices on one character's eyes, and an orange wedge in Jack Black's mouth, and that's called Orange County, and I think that takes place in California. So if it has nothing to do with oranges, Orange County, then why do they have the orange slices in the mouth and the orange wedges on the eyes?
0: They might be. I'm not sure. That's a good question.
1: Mm-hmm. Well, I appreciate your help. John, did you have any other questions?
2: No, I'm out of questions.
1: All right. Well, thank you.
2: I'm not happy though.
1: Yeah, we'll be in touch spread along the word that. You know what? I do have one more question. So you don't know how much astrazine is in the water. What about fluoride?
0: No, but on that that's a different percentage. I know they listed there on the quality report. Yeah. Mm-hmm.
1: Okay. Yeah. Because one in 30 parts per million of fluoride in studies going back decades was proven to cause brain damage, and yet there's one in 1 million instead of one in 30 million that causes brain damage over time. There's one in 1 million in the water throughout most parts of the country, and when even Knoxville, where I live, they tried to outlaw fluoride being in the water, and then the federal government stepped in and stopped them. So I was wondering if
2: I'm looking over here on this chart, and it says 2 parts per million.
1: Yeah.
2: So it's double that.
1: That's twice as much. Yeah.
0: Yeah, if that's what it listed there, and then you can always get water filter, you know, you want.
2: Yeah.
1: But if I'm already paying a water bill, don't you think like it would be nice if they filtered it for me, since I already have to pay the government for the bill, the water anyway?
0: I don't know. It's kind of hard to tell because it the water goes through the house pipe, and it depends on how clean the house pipe is, you know. It's like,
1: well, I know.

0: house I've lived, no house I've ever lived in has house pipes that put in fluoride by itself.
1: Well, you know, sometimes they get corroded if the house, you know, the pipe
0: they get
1: of
0: corona?
1: The house is kind of corroded.
0: No, all my house pipes wear masks and are fully vaccinated.
1: Okay. Then.
0: We'll okay. let you go. Thank you for your time. And check out Orange County with Jack Black in it. He's got an orange wedge in the DVD cover.
2: That's a great movie.
1: Okay. All right.
2: All right. I love you.
1: Okay. Okay.
0: Love you.
1: Have a good one. Thanks for calling. Bye-bye.
2: Bye-bye.
3: Bye-bye.
0: Wait, why is it ringing?
4: This survey.
2: I don't know.
4: Five brief questions and gives an opportunity for you to provide.
0: We got to answer the survey. Yeah. Should I just hang up?
2: Yeah, just hang up.
0: All right.
2: That's with that lady.
0: That was a lady.
2: She was very nice.
0: I was about to say, guess the gender of that person. Because I was going to go man.
2: Woman.
0: I was going to go man. Okay.
2: I thought it was a lady.
0: I think it was a man. We need a tiebreaker. Anybody in the chat? I know NetNet just left the chat. Sharky, Abel Kirby, somebody still in here? Meet us. What was the gender of that person we were just talking to? We need a tiebreaker. I say man. John says woman. I don't know. I think it was a man. It was hard to tell, though, right?
2: No, I thought it was a woman right off the bat.
0: Really? Okay.
2: Yeah.
0: Well, I guess I'm just don't ask me, don't invite me to your gender reveal party. You know what I'm saying? All right. All right. I know we're past time here because OBDM and Rare Encounter, both friends of the show, are both start their live stream at 7:00. So we'll wrap up here. Let's close it out real quick on a on the plane crash guy. How about that?
2: Yeah.
0: All right. If you survive one plane, this is from WKFR 103.3. The hit number one hit music station. I guess this is a new radio news story. If you survive one plane crash in your lifetime, you're considered pretty lucky. Remember Indiana Jones? Remember when Harrison Ford crashed a single engine?
2: Yeah.
0: Walked away. Ugh. If you survive 7 in 1 week, I'm not traveling with you. Oh, God. Whoever writes these articles. Licensed pilot Dennis Kaltzer was the proud owner of new one amphibious airplane called a Seawind 3000. He went to California to check out the beautiful aircraft that had not been flown for years. Mistake number one. In fact, the aircraft had only a total of 20 hours of flying time in its lifetime. Oh, here we go. Crash number one. The first of 7 crashes happened while attempting to land a test flight in California. The landing gear was still up. That banged up the plane pretty good, but nobody was injured. Not too bad.
2: Wait, so hold on.
0: Test
2: this
0: flight.
2: This guy, these are all test flights?
0: Well, the first one was.
2: Okay.
0: This might have been a clickbait. I hope this wasn't a clickbait. We'll see. Crash number two. The engine stalled, causing the plane to come down hard beside a runway in New Mexico, taking out a sign and runway lights. Again, no injuries reported. Oh, no injuries reported. See, that's different because they could, somebody, two, three people could have died and they could have buried their bodies out in New Mexico. Crash number three. We know for sure that the crash also took place at the same airport in New Mexico as crash number two. However, it's unclear exactly what happened. This is the most vague news article I've ever heard. Crash number four. After leaving New Mexico and being in the air for a couple hours, more problems arose. The left wing hinge tab was stuck and the plane was pitching up. It took all the pilot's strength to control the aircraft and 4 attempts to land. The landing in Nebraska was a very rough one. Well, a very rough one isn't a crash. The landing in Nebraska was a very rough one. That's a rough landing. That's not a crash. This is clickbait. Man, they wrote me in. And we're closing the show on clickbait. Man, this is the downside of cold reads, because if I'd read this ahead of time, I would have known it was... Yeah, anyway. Crash number five. After repairs, pilot performed a test flight and ended in yet another crash in Nebraska. This guy should lose his pilot's license. even if a lot of these were rough landings and not crashes.
2: Or just don't use that plane anymore. Obviously, it doesn't work. Doesn't fly. The plane does not fly.
0: Crash number 6. The hydraulic pressure gauge was registering 0, and the fuel gauge showed an uneven supply. The pilot radioed the airport to ask whether or not a spotter was on the ground who could look up as he passed to let him know if the landing gear was down. No response. The nose hit the ground landing, and the plane skidded down the runway in Manistee, Michigan? He went all the way from New Mexico to Michigan and crashed. Okay, all right. Crash number 7. Yeesh. The week-long nightmare ended on the 4th of July. At a certain point, I'd give up and be like, this isn't my week.
2: Yeah.
0: This is just not my week. I mean, it's like, there's been plenty of things where not going right in the course of a few days, and I go, I'm going to try it again later, you know? What's Einstein's definition of insanity?
2: Trying everything over
0: same thing
2: and over,
0: over,
2: and over,
0: over and over again with expecting different results. Yeah. This week long nightmare ended on the 4th of July. Heyo, America's birthday. Woo! In Lake Michigan, since Sea Wind 3000 had so many issues with landing gear deploying, the pilot promised the FAA that he would keep the landing gear down for his entire 25-minute flight. He did not know that when he made that promise, he would be doing an emergency water landing due to the wing flaps not responding. It's time to sue the people that made this plane. The landing gear caused the plane to go vertically into the water nose first. Somehow he remained uninjured once again. However, the plane that should be able to float is now at the bottom of Lake Michigan. Damn.
2: I mean, like, how many times are you going to try something before you're like, okay, I'm going to kill myself. This is going to kill me.
0: This plane actually looks pretty cool. The Sea Wind 3000. It's an amphibious plane, so you can use it as a boat too, I guess. So you can land it in the water. Sea Wind 3000. It looks cool. N465.
2: Yeah, it does look cool.
0: Yeah. Yeah. Well, there you go, everybody. A native ad for a plane boat. Oh, wow. Well, John, I know we ended on a low note with the plane story, but before that was a high note with the San Francisco Water Department.
2: With the lady.
0: Yeah, the lady. Alleged lady.
2: The lady. Allegedly.
0: Yeah, I don't know. I don't know. Something was off about her, right? I think.
2: It sounded like she had just woken up. They're probably working from home.
0: Mm. You know what? That's a good point. That might be the case. That's why we're on hold so long.
2: Exactly.
0: Yeah. Crazy. I don't know. I think we had some high highs, a couple low lows, but a lot of high highs in this episode. I think we covered some good ground. And
2: yeah,
0: John,
2: I had a great time.
0: Always come back anytime, man. I hadn't laughed that hard in a long time when you and Bird were on calling Jimmy Jones. So
2: yeah, I'll do it whenever you. I'm pretty much, my schedule's open for most times. So if you need somebody to come in, just shoot me a message and I'll make time for it.
0: Always, yeah. Usually Wednesdays, but yeah, we do episodes a couple other times. But yeah, everybody, check out John Breaks Bad News. It's John Break Bad News on Twitter, right? At John Break Bad News. And then on YouTube and TikTok, it's John Breaks Bad News, correct?
2: Right.
0: And all that will be linked in the show notes of this episode, so people can find you. And thank you, John. You're I'm glad Bird introduced you and I, because you're a funny motherfucker.
2: Hell yeah. I love doing this show. This is great. So thank you for having me again.
5: I mean, look at that face.
0: This has been episode 119 of Abs in a Six Pack. Everybody take care. Take it easy. Take it squeezy.
5: Oh, it's free like a piece of cheese.
6: Hello, Abs in a Six Pack.
7: Abs in a Six Pack.
8: Coachella sucks this year.
9: I don't know, man. I was banging 7 grand. That's how I roll. I'm going to get one year. Go.
10: Hi, this is Gilbert Gottfried, and I just watched that podcast, Abe and a Six Pack, and it was the worst. It was the worst shit I've ever watched. It just shows anybody can have a podcast. And even by those standards of anyone having a podcast, this one was shit. It's like, it's stupid, it's boring, it's a waste of time. And, you know, there are two-year-olds with podcasts that are more worthwhile listening to than that. It's just, don't waste your time. Really, really avoid it like the plague.
6: To maintain the idea of coolness, you know, we have our own daughters and we'll still be rapping about trying to hook up with somebody's daughter. Like not taking the responsibility as a man. That's why I say the song Closed on Sunday is the hardest record ever made. It's hard as the NWA record because it's talking about protecting your kids from the indoctrination of the media, the thousands and thousands of images that are fed to children by the age of 6 or 7. And within those images, there are images mixed in that we don't know about as parents that are purposely mixed in to lower the kids' superpower and esteem so that they can be more susceptible to consumption and feel that they need to consume and become a part of the robotic numeric system that controls so much of the media.
5: And it was because he said, you know, a long time ago, I you understand this already. I like imprinted my will onto you. And he goes, and he basically said, there's stuff coming up. I don't know how long I'm going to be here. But the point is that he literally said, you're going to carry the mission out. Now imagine, the enemy hands down their stuff to their people too. That's why they want to block off our ancestral memories, because that just wasn't my grandfather. That wasn't my uncle. That was all those people wanting victory for us. All of us carry the strength of our ancestors. And there's people that understand that and are conscious of it. And that's what America's strength is all about, is that America is a group of people generationally committed because they're alive inside of us. And they are passing on that power that God gave them and that gave all those people behind them that baton. Is that spirit? You think about a mother with a baby and loving it, taking care of it, and parents and all the things they do. And every person before them, it's the same touch. All that love is transmitted forward through each family. So whether you had somebody 1,000 years ago or 10,000 years ago that did something or saw something, all of that is literally like electricity going into the future, connected to everything before it. Intimately, everything the enemy does is about breaking off that connection and stopping that, and that's gonna fail. Who taught you this? Or my grandfather, two different sides of the family, same thing. But that's spirit knew on both sides of my family, you're gonna do great things, you're gonna do these huge things, you're gonna. And I was like, what are you doing? Like, this is really weird, but you're talking about. He goes, I just know, I prayed about it. And it's real, folks. And they may have all their crap and they're killing kids and all of it. And they're demons that work for them. But we got God. And there's a lot of stuff that isn't in your books. The

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2: Holla.
1: With Truso. Holy shit, who shook up this beer before I opened it? Oh my god. I got a wet lap, and this is episode 116 of Abs in a Six Pack. And
0: how do I want to start the show today?
1: I'm going to start the show today by introducing Truzilla back again and Cretchid of the Our Big Dumb Mouth podcast. One of my all-time favorite podcasts, by the way. Never miss an episode.
2: Well, thank you so much for having us. Yeah, this is great.
3: Heck yeah.
1: And Truzilla, who I also love, and I'm excited to talk to Megan. Didn't get to talk to Megan last time.
2: Mm-hmm. Yes, we are all in the house. The three-headed monster is in the house.
4: Hi, I'm here, yes.
2: Hey, Megan.
0: Okay, let me just start the show with this, because we got a big broadcast as usual.
2: Mm-hmm. Yes, indeed.
5: Big broad something.
2: And I got to say, too, Cretchid, it's so nice to be on here with you, too. My name's Scott, love OBDM, dude. Like, you guys are just legends, and, you know, we've talked to Mike about trying to collaborate, do something, but it's like time you guys go live, it's like it's never, yeah, you know, like, it doesn't coincide with our schedule. It's just like, but anyway, so it's really cool to share space with you. Awesome.
1: Yeah, I cannot appreciate that. Somehow this beer, I wish there was video just so I could show you this. Somehow this beer completely just sprayed all over my face and lap and shirt, and yet it's not open. Like, the tab didn't actually open.
2: Oh, yeah.
1: So now I remember. Open it with my thumb without cutting my.
2: Yeah, I remember those days. I remember those days.
1: Hell, man. You know why? Mm-hmm. This is a Japanese beer. It's a Koju Gold, and most of the writing's in Japanese. It's a Japanese lager beer. And the Japanese just don't...
5: Do not open this in Tennessee.
1: Yeah. They can make video game consoles, but they can't make a beer can that works worth a shit. So, anyway.
2: Yeah.
1: How's it going?
2: It's going good, man. We're just chilling out here in Oregon. Beautiful, rainy, tyrannical Oregon.
4: Yeah.
5: Which part of Oregon? The good part of the
2: Oregon.
5: Bad
2: part? We're in the bad part, dude. We're as bad as it gets. We're in Eugene, about 2 hours south of Portland. Okay. Yeah. Yeah.
5: I know Eugene well. I used to live within 40 minutes of Eugene.
2: Nice. Right on.
3: Yeah. Where the country fair just announced that, that you have to be vaccinated to go to it now. So,
2: mm-hmm. And then last year during 2020, they had it, or was it 2021. No, 2021. It was in the clouds. It was the fair in the clouds, which is all virtual over Zoom. So the country fair, if you have any idea, like one of the big, like, seminal hippie, like, trippy fest. Yeah. Like worldwide, like, you know, massive, massive, just like tripped out festival.
4: Clothing optional event clothing that optional, you now yes. have to show your Nazi travel papers in order to enter. So.
2: Mm-hmm, mm-hmm. Or just join it on Zoom. So there you go. It's just the decline. And now probably next year you'll be able to go attend it in the metaverse, right?
1: That's what I was about to say. It's like the idea of going to attending a music festival on Zoom. Do you still have to pay for a ticket?
2: I would assume
3: I'm
2: so.
3: I'm sure they did.
1: Yeah, oh, my God. I mean,
5: well, with the way things are going, I wonder how long until the Oregon Shakespeare Festival has no Shakespeare left at all.
2: Hmm.
3: Yeah.
2: Yeah.
5: I know they've worked really hard to remove that from that group there. So.
2: Has Shakespeare been canceled?
5: I'm sure they're trying.
2: Is it? There's something. There's probably something. There's probably something racist.
1: I still like the theory that he was actually not a real person and rather a collective
5: Most of Shakespeare's works were written by Henry Wriothesley, yes.
2: Yeah. Hmm, interesting. I've heard stuff about that too, but I didn't know the specifics. So,
1: since you brought up the metaverse, this has kind of been in the back of my mind. Has anybody seen the Ryan Long sketch about it's like the metaverse future or whatever, where they're both sitting in bathtubs in the year 2025 with the headsets on?
2: Oh yes, I did see that. Yeah.
1: It's like I don't know what your problem is. Like, if you keep talking like that, Zuck's gonna ban us from the metaverse for a few days. I'm happy with my sweater that I pay 3 Zuck coins every week. My mandatory hoodie from BlackRock that I pay 3 Zuck coins a week for.
2: It's like, it's like, well, coming. I want to go check out that new restaurant across the street. Like, no, dude, there's a new restaurant in the metaverse. Like, no, man.
1: That restaurant shouldn't even be open.
4: Well, I have to be
1: anyway.
4: The one. What's the metaverse?
2: Oh, okay. Does anybody want to explain the metaverse?
5: I thought it was pronounced meatverse.
2: the meatverse. They just misspelled it. It's the meatverse.
5: Yeah, I thought it was a typo that it got auto-corrected from their cell phones.
2: Yes.
1: I got to say, all the jokes about it have been pretty meta.
2: Yeah.
1: Yeah.
2: Yeah, yeah, yeah. So I guess, okay. So yeah, I'll venture into my understanding of it. So the metaverse is basically the new iteration of Facebook.